0: They take on the Raiders at 8 p.m. Eastern. Saints rookie wide receiver Jordan Tyson left practice with a lower leg injury and didn't return. Panthers running back Chuba Hubbard suffered a hamstring injury and is considered week to week. In Major League Baseball, the Field of Dreams game, the Phillies have taken a 2-0 lead over the Twins, top of the second inning. I'm Brianna Miro.
1: One guy is happily divorced. One guy is happily married. One guy gets called daddy by his three beautiful daughters. Aww. One guy gets called daddy after a credit card approval. One guy won a state high school basketball championship. One guy only covered a state high school basketball championship. One guy does voiceovers for fast food chains. One guy only eats fast food. Does this seem weird to anybody else?
2: Hey, I heard that.
1: 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And sitting in for Rob Parker and Kelvin Washington, here's Robert Guerra and Monsi Bolaños.
3: Hour number two of The Odd Couple.
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3: TV theme song Thursday. Right here on Fox Sports Radio. Me, Rob G. Monsi Bolaños, sitting in for Rob Parker and Kelvin Washington, who are both suited and booted at NABJ all this week. We'll see how many singles are left in their wallets after last night. Because rumor has it, a time was had at Men TNA night last night in Magic City.
5: What a place to have
3: Oh, my gosh. We're going to talk about that at the bottom of the hour.
6: It's the culture. You got to learn. Yes. It's an art form.
5: No, listen, I would have been there. I would have been there. Okay, Rob? I'll go. I will go to Magic City. All right? I will bring all the singles. I will do it.
6: Singles, you mean money or women?
5: Both.
6: Okay.
5: I got you.
3: Well, speaking of that, real quick, tangent. We talked about this yesterday. On the One's Gotta Go segment, right, Alex, with Ephraim Salam. One's Gotta Go, strip club features, right? So it's the cover charge to get in.
5: Okay.
3: It's the back row seating, the guys who are not actually paying anybody, they're just back there watching.
5: Okay.
7: Right? You're creepy.
5: That is creepy.
3: The kitchen, the champagne room, which is, of course, beyond the VIP room, but it goes to like another level.
5: Sure.
3: And the last one was Making It Rain.
5: One's Gotta Go?
3: Yes.
5: It's got to be the dudes in the back, not...
3: It's really perverted.
5: Yeah, it's got to be the dudes in the back.
3: Like if you're
5: at least they're in the back. I, you know, not that I've been to many strip clubs, but I have been. There's times where I see the guy sitting in the very front row not giving money.
3: Oh,
5: and
3: yeah.
5: That's terrible. That's awful.
3: Oh, yeah.
5: So,
6: don't claim that,
3: you
6: Rob
3: make
6: G.
3: him work for $2.
6: Don't yeah. claim that.
3: 25 minutes.
5: That it's got to be that. There's no way you're getting rid of the food.
3: You just build a tree and then you pull it back.
5: Yeah. Oh, don't get rid of the food. Don't get rid of the champagne room.
6: I can see Rob G just rolling like a stack of pennies for dollars.
5: Absolutely. I would have kicked. If I'm security, you would have been out that second.
3: Oh,
5: that
3: my
5: second.
3: Gosh.
5: No.
3: You know what's funny is when you go to a strip, I haven't been there like in a long time, right? But when you go and there's no seats in like not the back room, but like, you know, the middle area.
5: Sure.
3: And you're like, your only seats are at the stage. Like, well, I don't want to be tipping the entire, I didn't come here to do that right now.
5: Right.
3: So you get a seat at the stage, but you turn your chair to the side like that'll help, and it doesn't work.
5: No, that doesn't work.
3: They still
5: work.
3: Expect you to tip.
5: Yeah, of course. Yeah, get out of my face.
3: Then
5: why
3: where
5: are
3: am
5: you
3: I gonna
5: in my
3: sit?
5: Face?
3: There's nowhere else to sit.
5: I don't know. Figure it out. Bring money.
3: Bring money.
5: I don't know. Figure
3: with your
5: out
3: broke
5: bring
3: ass.
5: Money. Get out of here.
3: Yeah.
5: Get out of here. You want to see this? Where's the cash?
3: No, you're just waiting for the 2-for-1, 3-for-1 special. That's all.
6: Pause.
3: No, resume. That's,
6: okay.
3: That, we're not there paying full prices. We're there to make deals, just like Rob Parker. That's why it's Men TNA night, because
5: no, you're not. You should not be making deals at a strip club.
3: Rob Parker had his night where he had like 55 people pay for admission. You know who didn't have to pay for admission?
5: He didn't.
3: Of course.
5: Okay, well that's a little bit different. But
3: because
5: he got 55
3: he sold
5: people
3: it
5: to do
3: on
5: it?
3: Purpose. He sold tickets so that he wouldn't have to pay.
5: That's Rob Parker.
3: That is Rob Parker. Rob Parker in a nutshell. And there was a lot that happened last night. We get to that at the bottom of the hour. There was something that happened in the NFL, or maybe didn't happen today, but it happened and we found out about it today. Appearing on the Impulsive podcast, Rams wide receiver Puka Nacua admitted that he collided with a glass window pane at Michael Rubin's all-white party earlier this summer, and he walked into it so hard that it left blood streaming down his face. Okay. Let's go back in the hot tub time machine. In the last year alone, here are the things that have happened to Puka Nacua.
5: Oh, good. You have the whole list because
3: yes,
5: it's long.
3: It Wonderful. Is long.
5: Wonderful.
3: Most recently, of course, walking to a glass window. One thing.

0: teeth marks. We saw the pictures. Mm-hmm. And allegedly bit a second woman's thumb. She, of course, filed a civil lawsuit. Puka Nacua is currently looking for a new contract. He's on his last year of his rookie deal.
1: Yep.
0: If you were Les Snead and Sean McVay and the powers that be with the Ramley, how are you handling this situation?
2: Oof. This is tough because we've seen what Puka Nacua can do. Is it Puka Nacua? Is it Matthew Stafford? Is it a mixture of both? I don't know, but Puka Nacua has given us some amazing catches and plays mm-hmm. in a very short amount of time. To say that he is not talented would be a lie. But with talent comes a lot of responsibility. With money, mm-hmm. I better trust you. I better trust you that you are going to be able to handle the money, the fame, and be available to play on the field. So if Puka Nacua, if I'm the Rams, I don't even know if this is possible because he's on his, I don't know what Puka's going to do with his people. But if I'm the Rams and let's hypothetically say they win the Super Bowl, right, after this, sure. I'm trading Puka Nacua. I am sending him on his merry way.
0: Or like you franchise tag him so you can trade him.
2: Right. Like right. I am not planning to keep Puka Nacua long term. There is no reason for me to because he has not proven that he can handle the spotlight. The money, imagine how he's going to be if he does get a mega deal. Mm-hmm. If this is how he's handling things now, I don't want to be there when it's a lot more money in his pocket. And it sucks because it's like, he's so talented. You see it. You see it every day, every game. But to me, it's not worth it. It's a headache. And there's so much that goes when it comes to football. Like you can be, not only are you a problem to yourself, you can become a problem in the locker room. Like there's so much to it. So for me, there's no way I am giving him the money that maybe he deserves based on talent.
0: Yep.
2: I'm not doing it. Even though he might deserve it, I'm not doing it.
0: Right, because just based on production,
2: yeah,
0: 700 yards, 11 total touchdowns. Like, it should not be a question.
2: It should not be a question.
0: That he's worth top of the receiver, which is like 40 million, 45 million, somewhere in there. He's the best offensive player on the team, with apologies to Matthew Stafford. He's only 24.
2: Mm-hmm.
0: Theoretically, all of his best football is ahead of him. But when you go down the list of things that he's done, again, none of these things are super egregious, except for maybe the biting the woman. I don't think any of these are crimes, right? They're just dumb instances, right?
2: Sorry, I thought I was going to sneeze.
0: It's okay.
2: But it didn't come out.
0: Don't you hate when that happens?
2: Yeah, it's going to come out. Don't worry.
0: Okay.
2: I just don't know when. Sorry.
0: So, like, again, all these things are small, right? Relatively, in the grand scheme of things. We have people, I think Tyreek Hill punched a pregnant woman in the stomach.
2: Yeah.
0: Right? Like, there are much more egregious things that players have done in the NFL or getting into the NFL. But when you add all these things up together, it paints a picture of a guy who just doesn't get it.
2: Mm-hmm.
0: Right? He may not be a criminal. He may not be a bad person, but he doesn't get it. And I can't trust that if I give you $40 million a season, that you're suddenly going to turn it around. Because even something as stupid as walking into a glass window pane.
2: Have you ever done that?
0: No.
2: I don't believe you.
0: Okay. So, well, I'm glad you brought that up. Because obviously I wasn't there. I don't think I'm ever going to get invited to the white party.
2: Can we manifest it?
0: No.
2: Let's manifest it.
0: I don't think
2: we're
0: going to
2: be there.
0: Aaron Rodgers called it a weird party.
2: Okay. Well, Aaron Rodgers is weird.
0: Yeah, Aaron Rodgers
2: is weird.
0: Knows stuff.
2: Okay.
0: All right.
2: Yeah.
0: You know, so
2: last
0: much.
2: Person I want to have a cocktail with is Aaron Rodgers. Okay?
0: Okay. So he, you know, called it a weird party, right? And so the people I know who have walked into windows and glasses and sliding doors and things of that nature are little kids who are too excited, they run into stuff, or you're just drunk.
2: Yeah.
0: Right.
2: And exactly. That's
0: fine. So you mean to tell me that Puka Nacua got so drunk at the white party of all places, which is like the who's who of all these celebrities and power brokers all across sports and entertainment, you got so drunk that you couldn't see the glass in front of you, and you walked into it at such a speed that you caused the blood to flow from your face at some point?
2: Yeah, he was looking for his teammate Devontae Adams.
0: Yeah.
2: That's what the report is. Yeah, no, I'm with you. You know, you said it perfectly. Like, I didn't even think about where this happened.
0: Mm-hmm.
2: Like, with all of the who's who mm-hmm. surrounding you, where this, you are making an impression on people at your level.
0: Sure.
2: Like, you could say,
0: and he higher than you.
2: Yeah, you know, he could say, exactly. He could say to us, I don't care about these two Latinos and what they say about me.
0: Sure.
2: But those people at that party, like, you should care of how you look around them. I honestly didn't even think about that. Yeah, he doesn't get it. He doesn't realize that the Rams, if I have the money for the Rams, he's an investment. And mm-hmm. it is an investment that is not worth the risk. Right now, there's no way. There's no way I'm investing in Puka Nacua.
0: No way. No one.

0: And then here's the other thing, because you mentioned like the idea of just getting rid of him. I know it sounds shocking to a lot of people, and you'd say, hey, even if we franchise him, we get like 2 first-round picks mm-hmm. for it or whatever. What people don't understand about the Rams specifically, this is not just a Puka thing, this is about the Rams as a franchise, is that they are better at identifying late-round talent than almost anyone in football, right? Puka Nacua was a 5th-round pick. Kyren Williams was a 5th-round pick. Kobe Turner is a 3rd-round pick. Byron Young is a 3rd-round pick. Quinn Lake was a 6th-round pick. So they have shown, even with Puka himself, that we can find guys to do this. Cooper Kupp was a late-round pick. And they turned all of those guys into highly productive players because they find guys who fit the system, who do what they want them to do, and they can be very successful at it. And Puka Nacua, as good as he is as a football player, I don't know if he's worth the headache that's mm-hmm. going to come along with it.
1: I think about that all the time. I mean, I even thought about it because, again, you listed off multiple things that Puka Nacua has done in his short career. And I wonder...
0: This is all just in a year.
1: Right, that's what I'm saying. Right. Like, it's bizarre. I wonder sometimes if Puka Nacua was not an L.A. Ram, mm-hmm. if he was drafted in a smaller market, would things have gone differently for him? Because there's so much here in L.A. There's so much attention. There's mm-hmm. so much to do.
0: I don't think he's friends with Aiden Ross if he's not on the Rams.
1: Exactly. Right. Exactly. Like, mm-hmm. how much? But is this just something that was going to happen no matter what? I don't know. But I think about that. Because being in L.A. is different. Mm-hmm. It is different. Even though the Rams are not necessarily a franchise team, like, you know, a historic franchise
0: like
1: team. Like the Cowboys or the Packers. And it's not like that. But it's still the L.A. Lights, you know? And so I wonder. But it's been very, very disappointing because there's just so many in a year of 2 years of him playing. The highlight reel is so
0: great. He is so good.
1: Like, it's so good. Yeah. And at the same time, the fact that you and I are discussing this, mm-hmm. that's so sad. But I am not investing in you. You are a bad investment long term. Mm-hmm.
0: I could not agree. See, now you're so right. You can't turn left.
1: Aw, look at this.
0: Before, your opinion was so left, it couldn't be right.
1: I don't know. You crashed the car.
0: Whatever. It is The Odd Couple with me, Rob G. Monty Bolaño, sitting in for The Odd Couple. The NBA schedule is out, and the powers that be keep telling us over and over and over and over that one guy who thinks he's a superstar is just a guy. We'll get into that next. It is The Odd Couple on a TV theme song Thursday right here on Fox Sports Radio.
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0: freaking out right now.
1: Doug was one of my favorites. And Hey Arnold.
0: Weren't they on like back to back too?
1: I think so.
0: With,
1: yeah.
0: Like, Cat Dog and.
1: That one I didn't watch as much. Rugrats. Real Monsters scared me. Real Monsters.
0: Real Monsters.
1: Ah, Real Monsters. That one scared me.
2: You know, Cat Dog always confused me. It's like, how do they go to the restroom?
1: Well.
0: What is it, the human centipede?
1: No, what?

0: You know what? I thought of that, and I was like, I'm not going to do that to the listeners.
1: Rob.
0: I'm not going to put
2: You're the one who told me to watch it.
0: And you watched it?
2: He told me to.
3: I never told you to watch it.
2: Bro, you need to watch this movie.
3: Erroneous.
2: When I give you movie suggestions, you never watch
3: it. Give me one.
2: Have you watched
3: it? It's old people.
2: Have you watched it?
3: I can go to a cemetery.
2: Have you watched it?
3: No.
2: Exactly.
0: Which one?
3: Las Vegas. This would be the last movie I watch.
2: The greatest movie ever.
3: No, it's not.
2: You told me to watch Obsession and I watched it.
0: Obsession's so good.
2: It is good.
3: Because that's a good movie.
2: I watched it.
3: Rob, there's a difference between bias and critically acclaimed. You know? You're biased.
0: You're biased.
2: I
3: like critically acclaimed
2: people.
3: Movies. Did your movie have a $750,000 budget?
2: Did your movie have like 28 Oscar nominees attached to it?
3: No,
0: that doesn't
3: afford
0: matter.
3: It.
0: Exactly. That doesn't matter.
2: It does matter.
0: No, it doesn't.
3: You know what's sad? Our movie had none of that and made probably a gazillion more than your movie made.
2: It's a good movie.
0: Obsession is amazing.
2: Las Vegas is amazing.
0: Sorry not to derail the conversation here, but Universal Studios apparently is going to have Nikki for Halloween Horror Nights.
2: Stupid.
3: They're going to hire her?
0: No. They're going to have Nikki as right? And so all of my Twitter feed that's shown me like guys being like, wait, so you're going to hire a hot Latina to just follow me around?
2: Oh, yeah.
0: I'm there every day.
2: I'll get the VIP pass.
3: That's genius.
0: It's hilarious. But I am like, how are you going to do this? Like, are you going to find lookalikes? Like, that's hard.
3: Good point.
0: Like, but that's what they're saying, that they're going to have Nikki around at Halloween Horror Nights for Universal Studios. I don't know if it's just an LA thing also in Orlando, because it's not the same stuff on both ends. But I'm curious to see it.
2: But doesn't that like miss the plot of the whole movie?
0: Right. No, it makes no sense.
2: Yeah.
3: I think it makes sense.
0: No, it doesn't. You're just going to hire hot girls?
2: Yes.
3: And she just doesn't want you to leave.
0: And she's just going to follow you?
2: And she's only going to follow guys who have girls on their arms to make it real awkward.
3: And she'll make that weird face standing behind her.
0: But you can't have more than one Nikki.
3: Would they run into each other?
0: Yes. Well, it's multiverse Spider-Man. No, you can only have one Nikki. But then that's not as effective.
3: I think it'll still work.
0: He's going to go. He was never going to go, and now he's like, wait, there's going to be a Nikki?
3: Well, Ram G, yes. You want to know who other people wish there was a lookalike of?
2: Who?
3: Monty Bolaños, because the comments on
2: page let's read some of those before we get to the next
3: topic. Actually insane. So I was telling Ram G, I have to have two sections right now. There's literally a Monty YouTube comment section and then the comment section for The Odd Couple. So let's start with Monty.
0: Okay.
3: The first one. This is the Monty clout segment I call right here, okay? The first one is from Courtney Miller 2680. My eyes, I'm blinded by her beauty. I took a little creative response on that one.
0: Thank you so much.
3: Then we have Made It Happen 8158. Monty, heart. A lot of hearts.
0: That's a good amount of hearts.
3: Yeah, then there's this
0: one. What color are the hearts?
3: All red.
0: I like that.
3: They're bleeding for love for you.
0: I like
3: this
0: that.
3: One I thought was funny. It says, no fly zone 485. TF, she's standing up.
0: I am standing up all day, 5 feet on a good one.
3: Josh says she looks great. Still Three Matic says Monty is the bomb and fine heart. And then Michael says Monty is well-dressed hobo.
0: I am a well-dressed hobo. Thank you so much.
3: Yeah.
0: Thank you to all you guys.
3: And then I have a good one for Rob G.
2: Yes.
3: It just says Rob G is clutch affiliated.
2: What?
3: Yeah.
2: How am I clutch affiliated?
0: What did you do? What did you do? You love LeBron, but what did you do?
2: I have bashed LeBron on like every platform I'm on.
3: Do you?
2: Yes.
0: Nah.
2: I bashed him yesterday.
0: No, I don't believe it.
3: Well, also, I saw the only $5 one that we got. Shout out to the donation. Said, you guys need your own show, man. So good.
2: Scott, say less.
0: Thank you.
2: We got someone who's offering $5 for this show.
3: What?
2: Make it happen.
3: Let's do it.
0: Yeah, let's do it. We're going to do it tomorrow, at least.
2: Pay another $5. We'll come back tomorrow.
0: Yeah.
2: All right. Okay. It is The Odd Couple. 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My feet were swinging that entire read.
3: Yeah.
0: That's not why we're naughty.
3: I forgot the last comment I saw too, and it said Rob G's standing too.
2: No, I'm not. No, I am not. I am 2.5 inches taller when I stand up. But anyway,
0: you can put your seat up even higher and be even taller.
2: But then my feet really swing when I do that.
0: Oh yeah, and then your feet are gonna fall asleep, and then that mm-hmm. you know we don't want to do yeah. that.
2: No, we don't. So the NBA schedules are officially out, and this is something me and Ephraim have been arguing about for the last two shows. Okay. I'm gonna ask you about this. All right.
0: Okay.
2: So we got opening night, opening week, Christmas Day. We knew about that on Tuesday.
0: Mm-hmm.
2: Jaylen Brown's return to Boston was not included in any of the marquee games. All right. So now we know when he is going to return. His return to Boston is going to take place on Thursday, January 21st.
0: Woo!
2: Okay. He couldn't even get a weekend primetime game. Ja Morant's return to Memphis is on a Saturday night. Even LaMelo Ball's is on President's Day. They think so highly of MVP candidate Jaylen Brown that his big revenge game is going to be buried on a Thursday in January. Your thoughts?
0: I don't know if I agree with you. I don't know if a Saturday night game is better than a Thursday night game. Saturday night, I may be out, babe. I'm not watching that.
2: A Thursday in January on Amazon Prime.
0: I don't. Amazon Prime had the best coverage last year.
2: Nothing wrong with their production.
0: But that alone is going to bring eyeballs because it's Amazon. That alone. I hear what you're saying. And obviously there is, you're right. The importance of Jaylen Brown clearly is not at the top of the NBA's list. You are not wrong because of when it is. I don't know if it's as bad as you want to paint the picture to be. I don't necessarily agree with that. But the minute LeBron joined that team, that overshadows everything. I also feel, again, like I don't think it's that bad. There's other matchups that are more interesting. And also, I think the NBA needed to spread out those.
2: Right. And I think that is what I was talking about. That's like the bigger conversation is that Jaylen Brown thinks he's a superstar. Like he is. He believes that he is.
0: But he is.
2: But the NBA keeps telling us, whether it's scouts, GMs, coaches, and now the broadcast people, you're not. You are a good player, but anonymous GMs are saying that you're closer to Brandon Ingram, DeMar DeRozan, right? You have anonymous coaches telling ESPN's Bobby Marks that Derek White is more valuable than you are. You have the Boston Celtics front office saying, the best deal we could get for you was the albatross contract of Paul George and one first round pick. And now you have the TV partner saying, we're not going to give you a Christmas Day game. We're not going to give you an MLK Day. We're not going to give you opening night. We're not going to even give you opening week. We are going to bury you on a Thursday in the middle of football season. How good could you possibly be if everybody around the league thinks that you're like interchangeable?
0: I feel like this has to do because I think Jaylen Brown is great on the court, but this does have to do a little bit with the thing we talk about across all sports sometimes, the it factor. Jaylen Brown doesn't have it.
2: But do you agree he thinks he does?
0: He has to think that. He has to think that based on the comments that he made this past season in Boston with Jason Tatum being out and saying this was his most fun season and that he was having a great time. He has to think that, but I think this has more to do with he just doesn't have it. And so there's other players that have it. You would take Derek White over Jaylen Brown?
2: No.
0: Okay, so that's stupid.
2: But there are people,
0: sure,
2: like high-ranking people who think that.
0: That's great. I watch these games. I have eyes. You can tell me all you want. No, Derek White is not better than Jaylen Brown. Not on Sunday, on Tuesday.
2: Jaylen Brown's net rating was 9th among Celtics players last season, and they were 5.5 points worse with him on the court than off the court. In the playoffs, his -57 across three games. The last three games of the first round series was one of the worst on the team. And of course, they lost all three games. It was going up 3-1.
0: Yeah, no. Boston went down. Their ship started sinking like early on in the whatever postseason, or you could say once Jason Tatum came back. I know they went on a nice little run, but you could tell tension was present when it came to the Boston Celtics. You could just tell. So I have eyes. Like, there's no way you could tell me that, but I think it has to do with like his attitude, his demeanor. He doesn't have it. He's not charming.
2: There's
0: an it factor.
2: Yeah, and you can't always explain.
0: You can't even explain it, but it's like, I don't care to hear a soundbite from Jaylen Brown. I don't care
2: but
0: to hear
2: it. But he thinks you do. He has a Twitch stream that is very important to him, that he has to go on like daily.
0: And does he have a big following?
2: I'm sure he does.
0: Okay, so some people do care. But the grand picture is like, no, he doesn't have it. Mm-hmm. He doesn't have it more than beyond the skill that he has on the court of a two-way player.
2: If it was Jason Tatum in Philadelphia and he was making his return to Boston, would that have gotten a primetime slot?
0: I do think so. I think that Jason Tatum would have gotten that primetime spot. And not that Jason Tatum has it, but he has more of it.
2: Whatever it is, he has more of it.
0: He has more of it than Brown does, and Jaylen Brown does. And so he would have. That would have, because I want to hear the soundbite. I don't know if he's going to say something corny.
2: He probably is.
0: Or
2: he's going to recycle with something else.
0: I'm more interested in hearing the corny soundbite than hearing whatever Jaylen Brown might say. Even though Jaylen Brown is supposed to a genius or pretty smart, right?
2: He is. He's really smart. Statistically, he is one of the smartest. Like, he's in part of Mensa.
0: Yeah. So him, in his smart brain, when he's calculating, he's like, I am so great. Like, how do you blame him? How do you blame him? But he doesn't have it.
2: Do you think you're so great and you have it?
0: I think I have some it.
2: I think you do.
0: I think I have some it.
2: I think you are really good at this.
0: Oh, stop
2: it. I think you could get your jersey retired somewhere.
0: And then I can't let someone else use it 2 or 3 years later?
2: Maybe. Or you could get your jersey retired somewhere and it still not be a flex. And that happened yesterday. And I'll tell you about it next. But first. If it's Brie, it's for we.
0: Why is it for we? Did I miss something?
2: It's for everybody.
0: It's for everybody. Brie is for everyone. Brie is for we.
1: I'm trying to think of how that got started.
0: Yeah.
1: I think Rob Parker just came up with it on the spot.
2: Because it was
3: Calvin.
0: Was it Calvin?
2: Yeah. Yes,
1: oh.
2: It was Calvin.
1: Okay. Either one.
3: I know Rob checks out on updates. What do you mean?
1: That's so true. He takes off his headphones.
0: That part.
1: That's right back.
0: That part.
1: Because I think before you had the sweet one, it was either that one or the other one. I'm not entirely sure. Before Alex started doing his drop. It's a sweet one.
3: It's the sweet one.
1: Yeah, I don't know where that came from.
3: I just did that because I think you're sweet.
1: You do not think I'm sweet.
3: That's true. I actually don't.
1: I know. I know. Why are we lying?
2: It's the sweet one.
1: Why are we lying here?
3: It's entertainment.
2: I think you're sweet.
1: Thank you.
0: You're sweet.
2: I do.
3: Do you? Oh.
0: Not always, but I think you can be sweet.
3: Mons, you don't lie right now.
0: What is true? She takes care of me. She's sweet to me. I don't think she's sweet to everybody, but she's sweet to me.
1: I've actually been sweet to people.
2: Put the camera on, Brie.
0: Put the camera on, Brie.
1: I've been sweet to people who probably don't deserve it also. But anyways, speaking of sweet, Fernando Mendoza, not looking terrible, you guys. Not looking
0: right.
2: I told you he's locked in. Playbook.
1: Well, I mean, you can party and still play with your playbook. Nope. You know what I mean? You know, yes, you can. Yes, there's about. I agree with Monty. I'm on Monty's side. Before he was getting on the field, everybody was cheering, and it was like so much love and attention. And I thought of you, Rob G, because would you be crying and excited and holding a Mendoza jersey just like that if you were there right now?
2: No.
1: What do you mean?
2: No.
1: You have no emotion?
2: Not for Mendoza.
0: Why?
2: Because there's nothing fun about him.
0: What are you talking about?
1: Oh my gosh.
0: He loves life. He loves everyone.
2: That's fine, but I would never buy a jersey. But if I was gonna buy a jersey, it's somebody that is like flashy and
1: Max
2: exciting.
1: Crosby.
0: Max Crosby.
2: Yeah, yeah, Max
1: yeah,
2: Crosby.
1: Max Crosby.
2: Yeah. Yeah, not for Mendoza.
1: Oh my god.
0: Does he have it?
2: No.
0: He has some sort of it.
2: He has a good mind and a strong religious background.
1: Oh, like a beautiful mind, like Russell Crowe, yes. A beautiful mind. Yes, yes. I can see that. All
2: he
1: right,
2: just
1: well,
2: got his receiver killed. Way to go for that.
1: Okay, well. Oh, and he just took a sack right there. Alrighty. It is tied up between the Raiders and Cardinals. A minute and a half left to go in the first quarter. Anthony Richardson, that was just disgusting. If you guys want to go back and see that little clip. He went 1 of 3, 17 passing yards, and one. I'm sorry. That was harsh.
0: He's still playing? I didn't even know.
1: Yeah. And you know what? It's Anthony Richardson senior now, because I think that like he had some kind of junior offspring. So I guess he's like Anthony Richardson Sr. 1 of 3, 17 passing yards, and one really ugly interception. The Texans are leading the Chargers 7-3. The Colts are getting shut out by the Patriots 3-0. Bengals leading the Lions 10-3. 16 seconds left to go in the second quarter. In the Field of Dreams game between the Twins and the Phillies are leading the Twins 2-1, end of the third inning. Kyle Schwarber hit his 36th home run of the season. A little bit earlier today, the Mariners snapped a 6-game losing streak, shutting out the Yankees 1-0. Nationals shut out the Cubs 7-0. And in the NBA, Bradley Beal has agreed to a 2-year, $13.2 million deal to return to the Clippers.
2: Wow!
1: One team's trash is another team's gold over here. So excited for you, Monty Bolaños. I don't miss him at all. So having fun with that. Back to you guys.
0: Fake news.
2: Thank you, Brie. It is the Odd Couple. Rob G. Montemayor sitting in for Rob Parker, Kelvin Washington. Yesterday was the much discussed, very controversial Mentee Night, or as we call it, Mentee&A Night at Magic City in Atlanta.
4: Oh, yeah.
2: Yes, it was. And If you follow Magic City on Instagram, which I don't, but if you do, then you will have seen that it was such a rousing success that the Odd Couple Rob Parker Magic City Mentee Night jersey was displayed both on their social media account and for the world to see inside of the Gentleman's Club.
0: Oh, I got to look at this.
2: And while you're looking it up, I'm here to tell you this. This is to Rob Parker. This is to all the mentees who were at Magic City last night.
3: Oh, God.
2: Getting your jersey retired at a strip club is not the flex you think it is. I will say this, and hopefully, I know my brother's watching because he's on the YouTube. I see him commenting. Hopefully, his wife's not listening to this. But
0: there's a lot on this jersey. There's a lot of stuff.
2: It
0: looks like a lot of advertisement.
2: It is. Fox Sports Radio is going to be prominently displayed inside of Magic City.
0: All right.
3: Wow.
2: So I don't know how Julie Talbot and, you know, no, all those people think about it. But in any event.
3: There's no jersey there.
0: That's not a jersey.
2: So I believe that if you have frequented a strip club enough times to get your jersey retired, that's not something to be proud of.
3: Why?
2: Because, and I'm telling you that again, my brother's commenting. He's probably going to text me about this right now. There was a time I was in college, and it might have been like a Friday, Saturday night. I wasn't doing anything that night. And he comes in my room and he says, hey, me and Adam are going to go to the strip club tonight. You want to come? Sure, I'd love to go with you guys. When we walk in, is a true
4: story.
2: Do
4: not come.
2: I'm going to come. I'm going to come. When we walked in, a young lady walks up, sees me and says, oh my God, you're Damien's brother.
3: Wait.
2: Bro, how often do you come here that they know you on a first name basis?
4: Do not come.
2: He was going to come. He came a lot there, apparently. So I'm telling you on behalf of all men that if you are known on a first name basis in that location, or if you're spending and have such a reputation at Magic City that they've retired your jersey, that is not a flex.
0: Okay.
2: It's a little bit sad.
0: If I got my jersey retired at a bar, is that a bigger flex? Like if I'm a regular at a bar, is that better than being a regular at a strip club?
2: Yes.
0: Okay, wonderful. So wonderful. Just making sure we're there. Yeah, it's not the flex, especially coming from a dude. Trust me, for a girl, I'm not impressed if you are known at a strip club. But I think, Rob, it's a flex at Magic City, in there.
2: Mm-hmm.
0: If you're in there, he gets to flex it.
2: Right.
0: The minute he steps out, don't mention it.
2: He starts telling everyone, yeah, I want you to know, but they're hanging my jersey up in Magic City.
0: It only counts in there. That's where the flex can happen.
2: Okay.
0: Once he steps out, that is out of sight, out of mind. Don't bring it up. It is not a flex. I agree with you.
3: Interesting. Are we sure that this is actually hanging up, by the way?
2: Well, it's framed, so it could not have been hung. It might have been displayed.
3: Because from the picture he sent us, it's not on a wall. It's on the ground, and he like took a picture of it and shared it on the Magic City page.
0: And now you can see it on our YouTube.
3: Yeah, right, so I'm curious if it's really hanging up yet, truly.
2: Okay, but if it's just displayed like behind the bar.
3: Okay, I think it is a flex.
2: Do you agree with Monsi that it's only a flex when you're in there?
3: I think both, outside too.
2: Really?
3: There was a whole series made of Magic City. A whole series on Stars done. It was all the prominent artists. There was Drake on there, right? T-Pain, all of them, right? It's like, this is a cultural phenomenon now. Like, this is the place in Atlanta. I would say if you talk about like top three places in Atlanta, Magic City is probably one of them, right? It's a cultural spot here.
2: So if it was like Spearmint Rhino, it wouldn't care at all.
3: It's different. Yeah, like this is like, to Rob Parker, I think this is probably head in head with him having like his own booth name after him now at a college. This is probably neck and neck important to Rob Parker.
0: But this still ties into kind of what we're saying, that it's like it's a flex to that community. Like you step out of there and you bring this up to someone who has no idea what Magic City is, you just sound like an idiot.
3: That's kind of like for everything then, though, right?
0: No, but they're like, the thing is, like, if you tell me, oh, I got my jersey retired for an anime thing, right?
3: Okay.
0: I don't care about anime.
3: See what I'm saying?
0: But I'm interested. Now you tell me, oh, I got my jersey retired at a strip club. I don't care. Truly don't give me a
2: hard time. James Harden got his hung up in Houston.
0: Yeah, he sure did. He sent a lot of those ladies to school, all right? He sent them to college. What is Rob Parker doing?
2: Master's programs over there.
3: So then who else is in Magic City? Do we know? Like who else is framed up there?
2: Well, their chicken wings are named after Lou Williams.
0: I was at Lou Williams maybe is retired
2: right
0: up there.
2: But he has said that, and people have corroborated this, when he would go, he wasn't going for the entertainment.
0: He literally went for the wings. Yeah, lemon pepper.
2: And he got him a specific way that they make them where it's lemon pepper plus something else.
0: Lemon hot, maybe?
2: And so it's like specific to him. And so, again,
3: it's tough.
2: God love Rob Parker. You know, because how many people can say that they have a press box named after them?
3: That's what I'm saying.
2: That they are a Hall of Famer at the NABJ, which is a very reputable, proud organization.
3: Right.
2: While simultaneously having your jersey hung up at a strip club.
0: No, it fits Rob.
3: Mm-hmm. It does, right?
0: It fits Rob. So for him, it's a flex, but I just think it depends on the audience. It's not a universal flex. There are other things that are universal flexes. This ain't one of them.
2: You know what's going to be funny is, you know, 6 months from now, when enough guests or athletes or coaches that have come through there and they see the Odd Couple, Fox Sports Radio, Rob Parker, Mantee Knight. Kelvin is very big on his brand.
0: Yes.
2: Do you think it's going to go over well with him that, you know, come June next year? Hey, I saw your strip club jersey there in Magic City, Kelvin. Pretty exciting.
3: No.
2: Yeah, it's going to be bad.
3: That's probably why the name was left off.
0: Can't wait.
3: Oh, yeah.
0: Put the camera on me.
3: If we were to ask Rob Parker right now, I bet you this is his biggest accomplishment right now.
2: More than the press box?
3: 1,000%.
2: Wow.
0: There's no way.
3: I know Rob Parker.
2: Wow.
3: I've never seen him cheese more than when we were talking about how he put a lady on a fridge. That man was cheesing more than he was when he was talking about his press box.
2: Oh, my God.
3: But this
0: isn't putting a lady on a fridge.
3: This is putting multiple ladies now on a fridge.
2: Yeah.
0: No, it's different. I'd be
2: more proud about the fridge thing than the strip club jersey.
0: Yeah, I get that. That's what I'm saying. The fridge thing, I get it. The strip club, not so much. But again, it's because Alex is right. This is an iconic place. Like, there's a lot to it.
3: I get it.
0: You know, but again, it's not a universal flex. It is a specific flex.
3: Well, he would like to say he was the first black reporter at the Detroit Press, right?
2: Yes.
3: Well,
2: He's the first reporter to get his jersey.
3: That's what I'm saying. This is a big deal. Yeah. He might bury himself with that jersey.
0: No, he absolutely will. He absolutely will.
2: It's going to have cocoa butter and body glitter on it.
0: And baby oil.
3: And lipstick from cinnamon.
2: And a cigarette.
3: Oh, God.
2: Oh, God. Oh,
3: wait,
2: God.
3: Hold on. Can I get the lemon pepper to go?
0: Cheesecake on the side.
3: Stop it, Monsi.
2: Oh, gosh. That was kind of like Shop Talk. We have the real Shop Talk coming up next right here on The Odd Couple with me, Rob G, Monsi Blanco, sitting in for Rob Parker and Kelvin Washington. Keep it locked, Fox Sports Radio.
3: That's not all flats.
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1: Ain't nobody exempt in the barbershop. You know that. Ain't nobody exempt. You can talk about whoever and whatever, whenever you want to in the barbershop.
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3: Ladies and gentlemen, boys and girls, producers from other networks, I want to set up a topic for you and let you know exactly why we are the best show in all the land. Because not only do we have the best of takes, not only do we have a plethora of people who come in and out this revolving door to host the show, but we're otherworldly gentlemen and gentle ladies. And on this week's edition of Shop Talk, I wanted to talk about something I think is very important in the culture of brotherhood, of bromances, and maybe something that Monsi might have a different perspective on
0: as a woman,
3: lady,
0: yeah,
3: with a man who might have bromances. So Rob G just finished his Las Vegas,
0: that's right,
3: euphoric weekend with his boys. That wasn't as adventurous as you thought it might be now that you guys are older. Was it still crazy?
0: Yeah, no, we're totally different now than it used to be back then.
3: Yeah. Well, you went to Vegas.
0: I did.
3: Went with your boys.
0: Yep.
3: Made some money on craps. Had your own craps table.
0: Yes, sir.
4: Nice.
3: You know, Rob G pocket watching gets his own craps table. Crazy.
0: Big facts.
3: But Rob G had this comedy show he went to over the little stay out with his brothers there. And his brother had a little involvement with another guy there that was buying some snacks and et cetera for the setup. So Rob G,

0: Tell us exactly how it happened. And then the question I want to follow up with it is this okay for men to do this, to maybe buy other men's stuff? But set it up for us, Rob G.
1: Yeah,
0: what happened?
1: So we're in line for the bar at the comedy show to see Sebastian Maniscalco.
2: Okay.
1: And a guy behind us notices that he and my brother have the exact same watch.
2: Okay.
1: And once he saw that, you would have thought they were best friends. Gives him a big old dap, hugs him, says he wants to get our phone numbers, we should all hang out together. And he's like, hey, you know what? Buy these guys some drinks. And I'm like, no, you're not buying drinks. No, buy them two. Buy them. Matter of fact, get them two popcorns too to go. So this guy, who's probably in his 50s, bought me and my brother both big old trays of drinks and popcorn. So is it like a man card violation to allow another grown man who you don't know to buy you drinks?
2: I don't understand the problem here.
0: Really?
2: Boys are such bros. The minute you find something in common or some, all of the bros in the house that are dating the same girl are encouraging each other to have a great date. You got this. You're a better man than me. Please take my girl out and show her how a gentleman treats a lady.
0: That's a great point.
2: I'm just saying, Bree, am I wrong? But bros, this is, to me, I don't think this breaks bro code at all. I feel like this is exactly what bro code is.
3: If you find something, like, I feel like guys, when they have another, they see another guy that they have something in common with, it's like, oh my God, that's incredible.
1: But do you, I buy you a drink, much less two?
2: Well, maybe that says that you're just cheap more than anything.
3: But I was going to say,
1: I am not buying a random dude and his buddy, or at least my brother, four drinks that I don't know.
2: Okay, fine. But if that dude has a ton of money, and it doesn't affect them, he just wanted to do a nice thing.
3: This is just a nice gesture.
2: It was just a nice gesture. They had the same watch. He got excited.
3: Maybe he thought he was kind of cute, too. Maybe just a little. It's a possibility.
2: You don't know about that.
1: His wife came later. He didn't seem as interested. I'll tell you that.
2: There we go.
3: See, that's a little. He might swing both ways.
1: Your thoughts, funny? Alex.
0: Didn't you say, too, that his wife came with two girlfriends,
1: too?
0: And he was just like, leave me alone.
1: Hang on. I'm with my LA guys right now.
0: You know what's funny, though, Mons? You are touching on something that makes sense, because it's like his guys. If I find out, like, oh, Rob G, you like jeans? I like jeans.
2: Right.
0: Did we just become best friends? It's literally in Step Brothers.
2: It's literally in Step Brothers.
0: They hate each other and then found out, like, all right, Rob G, name a dinosaur you'd be right now. Velociraptor. Now you guys are best friends.
2: That's it.
0: So that's a good point. Like, I've never thought of it. If Rob G, I met you, let's say, at Magic City, and there was, you know, somebody hanging a jersey.
1: And somebody's hanging a jersey. It's like a jersey retirement ceremony.
0: Wings
1: and we're just there.
0: And you also tip cinnamon a bunch, I'd be like, we're best friends.
1: We're both tipping cinnamon. We must have a lot in common.
0: I'd let you buy me a drink. I'd be cool with it.
2: You'd be cool. I think you were thrown off by how much.
0: Yeah.
2: By the generosity.
1: Yes.
2: Right?
1: I sent a photo to Elijah. We'll see if he gets up on the YouTube. But you can see that we each got one of these trays with two big drinks and two popcorns.
2: Yeah, because he could have been a little bit more. Like, he just seemed like he really liked your brother. Because he could have just said to the bartender, hey, just put whatever they want on my tab. Guys, nice meeting you, and walked away.
1: No, he was like, no, I want you guys to get something. Yeah, both of them.
2: He was excited. Yes.
1: So are you letting girls buy you stuff at the bar?
2: Sure. I'll let anybody buy me a drink at the bar.
0: She's used to it, though. You know, like, she always has people catering to her. Rob G, it's a new feeling.
1: Yeah. What about you, Bree?
3: Yeah, no.
1: You're letting a woman buy you drinks at the Seal Beach local pub?
3: Of course not. Of course. I'm saying of course. Absolutely. Of course. It's free. Why not?
1: Free is for Bree.
2: It's for Brie. Oh, there's the popcorn and the
1: Hour
2: drinks.
1: Hour 3 of The Odd Couple coming up. Keep it locked. Fox Sports Radio. We are Fox Sports.
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6: Week one of the NFL preseason is underway. The Patriots are leading the Colts 10-7, 20 seconds left to go in the second quarter. Steelers edging the Packers 7-6, 9 minutes left to go in the third quarter. Fernando Mendoza is out there right now for the Raiders. They're in the red zone. The Cardinals are leading them 14-7. And the Chargers on top of the Texans 10-7, 5.5 minutes left to go in the second quarter. In the Field of Dreams game, Kyle Schwarber has hit 2 home runs so far, bringing up his season total up to 37. It's 5-1, top of the fifth. Caleb Durbin hit a grand slam to help the Red Sox snap a 5-game losing streak, defeating the Blue Jays 7-0. The Mariners snapped a 6-game losing streak, shutting out the Yankees 1-0. Reds edged the White Sox 9-8. They also got some rough news. Hunter Green underwent his second Tommy John surgery and will miss the entire 2027 season. I'm Brianna Miro.
7: Action!
8: One guy is happily divorced. One guy is happily married. One guy gets called daddy by his 3 beautiful daughters. One guy gets called daddy after a credit card approval. 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One guy does voiceovers for fast food chains. One guy only eats fast food. Does this seem weird to anybody else?
9: Crazy!
8: 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And sitting in for Rob Parker and Kelvin Washington, here's Robert Guerra and Monsi Bolaños.
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10: In the words of Arnie Spanier, the Power Hour. 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
9: Hello.
10: Of Rob Parker and Kelvin Washington. Wanted to let you know, make sure you check out the YouTube channel.
9: Yeah, it's, you should do
10: right
9: that.
10: There.
9: Yeah,
10: you
9: right there.
10: You can watch us live on YouTube right now. Just search Odd Couple Episode. After you've done that, tap the thumbs up icon and comment away. Let us know who you agree with, who you don't. 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And I'm sure DJ Alex Teichert on the Wheels of Steel, if he finds ones that tickle his fancy, he'll probably read it on the air.
9: Tickle your fancy.
12: Some good ones.
9: Did you steal that from me?
10: I did, because you just said that. So
9: I
10: it was
9: did
10: in
9: just
10: my
9: say
10: mind.
9: That.
12: I'm very ticklish, by the way.
9: Are you?
12: No.
9: Oh,
12: pause.
9: Okay. Pause.
12: That's all I was hoping for. Okay. That's all I was hoping for. Well, I will say this one real quick. Shouts to Tony Paz. He said, y'all got me laughing over here. LMFAO.
10: Good.
9: Great.
12: So we're doing well.
9: At least we're doing something. If we're not making people laugh, then what are we doing?
10: Nothing.
9: Exactly.
10: Nothing.
9: Dale.
10: by the way. Fowler Fair with J.R. Gamble coming up at the bottom of the hour. We're going to stick with what the Odd Couple fans know and love. Of course, baseball topics with him. And we are watching a lot of NFL preseason football on all these televisions. Your guy Trey Lance literally almost threw a pick six.
9: Nice.
10: Right to the Texans defender.
9: I'm excited about that.
10: He's in regular season form.
9: Yeah. Okay. Week one. Oh, great.
10: And everybody's really excited about what's wrong with the Raiders. They're scheming guys open and they're running through wide holes. And, you know, Mendoza got a couple of guys killed. But other than that.
9: Hey, it's week one.
10: It's week one of the preseason.
9: Week one of the preseason.
10: If you're not going to overreact now like Carson Beck, then what are you even doing?
9: Yeah. Why are we even talking about football?
10: I don't know.
9: You know what I'm saying?
10: I don't know.
9: But I am very excited for this football season.
10: What are you most excited about with the upcoming football season?
9: There's a couple of teams that I'm over the Chargers and people saying they're going to have a good year. That's my team, but we've been saying that for years.
10: They are going to have a good year.
9: Yeah, don't say that to me right now. Don't say that to me. I'm really curious to see what Atlanta does. I feel like with Atlanta, for the last 2-3 years, we've been like, oh, they're going to be so good, like on paper.
10: They have so much talent. They're like a fantasy football team.
9: They have so much talent.
10: Yeah.
9: And they've left a lot to be desired. So even though it's Tua Tagovailoa, he's going to throw the ball. He will throw the ball. Mm-hmm. So I'm excited to see what happens with Atlanta. Even I'm not a fan of Atlanta. I just want to see what they can do. I want them to be good because of what you said, everything on paper. I am really curious to see what Patrick Mahomes looks like. Because
10: bad. I hope he looks bad.
9: Because I'm for dynasties. I think dynasties in any sport are good. So okay. I don't hate the Chiefs. And in fact, if the Chiefs get back on top, I don't think that's a bad thing. People will hate watch people. Mm-hmm. Other teams who are not fans of the Chiefs, fans will, you know, get together and they will hate watch and all of that. So I'm really curious to see what's going to happen there. I want to see what happens in the, you know, the division in the NFC North division. Like what?
10: Where every team thinks they can win the division.
9: Exactly.
10: And that doesn't happen team. Most places.
9: Nope. So yeah, there's a lot to look forward to.
10: Are you buying Kyler Murray in Minnesota?
9: Buying in what sense? He's better than nine.
10: Did she just call him nine?
9: Yeah, he's better than nine.
10: Oh my gosh. Use his trademark name?
9: There's one JJ on the team and it ain't him in my eyes.
10: Wow.
9: You know what I'm saying?
10: Disrespect to the McCarthy household.
9: Sure. Yes. Your one quarter that you had good last year that you did well in does nothing.

0: know what I'm going to get. I would be surprised if the Packers, and not that I hate the Packers, if they do it, that's great. But I just would not say the Packers win that division.
1: Okay, well, speaking of that division.
0: Yeah.
1: There's another team I wanted to get your thoughts on because Ben Johnson said this week to The Athletic, quote, you've got 31 other teams coming to training camp saying our goal is to win a Super Bowl. Well, I want more than that. I want to have the highest scoring offense ever, which happens to be the 2013 Broncos. I know how many points per game they scored, which is 37.9, and I want to surpass them. I want shutouts. I want blowouts. Ben Johnson is crazy. Because not only are they not going to have the highest scoring offense, I'm willing to say that very confidently. I don't think that's even like a hot take. I'll do you one better. I think they're going to miss the playoffs entirely. Ben Johnson knows himself. He said it, 2 weeks ago. We are the number one regression candidate for good reason. Because last season, 7 of their wins, including the playoff win, occurred when trailing in the final 2 minutes of regulation. Some people like Rob Parker say, well, see, they got the clutch gene. They know how to win games. Caleb Williams. Oh, God. Have you seen the throw he made there in Lambeau? Oh, God. That kind of winning is not sustainable in the NFL. We saw it happen a couple of years back with the Kansas City Chiefs. They won off a doink field goal, a botched field goal snap. They won off of a blocked field goal. They won off of an egregious pass interference there. They won a game where Isaiah Likely made the catch to tie it, but his toe was out of bounds, so it was overturned. What happened after they won like 12 straight one-score games that year? The next year, I think they lost 6 straight. Like, that's what happens. The law of averages says all the good fortune you had last season, all that late-game magic, all that Iceman stuff from Caleb Williams is going to fade away very quickly. And speaking of Caleb Williams, he's on the cover of Madden. Everybody likes him again, right? He came out of college. He was the best quarterback prospect we'd ever seen, or at least the best since Andrew Luck. Last season, Caleb Williams, I don't know if you know this, completed just 58% of his passes. Okay? Which is 32nd in the league. His off-target rate, which means percentage of his passes that were not even catchable, much less dropped. Like, they were so wide, no one could even reach him with their outstretched arm. 20%.
0: Puka Nacua couldn't catch
1: Puka
0: that.
1: Justin Jefferson couldn't catch him. More than 20% of his passes were deemed uncatchable. 1 out of every 5 times he pulled his right shoulder back and let it fly, he was just throwing it to air, to nobody. And that's part of the reason why you got anonymous coaches telling The Athletic where you're like, oh my God, there's games he's just not good. You got another one telling ESPN, wildly erratic, doesn't always take the layups, needs to be more mature at the position. Between the erratic play of Caleb Williams, between the, what is the word? When something goes one way and regression to the mean in terms of the coming back, that team is going to be the prime candidate to be the most disappointing team in football this season.
0: Yeah, it's impossible to not feel that way. As you mentioned, 7 games down in the final 2 minutes. So many things had to go their way to end with that record, right? So now you have a tougher schedule. And now teams, you kind of have a target on your back, especially in this division, because for the last couple of years, you weren't that relevant compared to the Lions and the Packers and the Vikings. And so now there's a bit of a target on your back. And so naturally, of course, we're all going to feel that this is the team that's going to regress. The comments that Ben Johnson made, I just was like, if I heard my coach say this, this would rub me the wrong way. It's almost like he's speaking like he's still an offensive coordinator. Had the offensive coordinator said that, you'd be like, yeah cool, of course, right. Let's get as many points as we possibly can. The head coach does not say that. That is not how you should view the upcoming season. And so it left a bad taste in my mouth because I just was like, Ben Johnson, as I get what you're trying to say. You're trying to lift up your quarterback and say that you are going to have success and that you are going to score a lot of points. And we like scoring. We do. You know what I mean? It brings in the eyeballs. We like it. But that comment was not a head coach comment. That was an offensive coordinator comment.
1: Well, he said even more stuff. Like, that was the one that got all the headlines. He also

0: also mentioned the 2003-2004 Patriots who won 21 straight games. And he says, why can't we do that? There's never been an undefeated season. You know, the moon is the Super Bowl, but we're shooting beyond that for the stars.
1: What is beyond the Super Bowl?
0: I don't know. A perfect
1: what is
0: season.
1: That? Like, I'm super confused. What is beyond the Super Bowl? What is the star he's talking about? That makes no sense to me. None of it makes sense. And listen, Ben Johnson is quirky. We know that. I liked Ben Johnson last year. I like his weirdness, his intensity that comes along with the weirdness. Because, you know, your boy Fernando Mendoza is weird, but he's a little bit, let's just say a little nicer, a little softer, right? Yes. Ben Johnson seems like, I don't know, like he may have a little evil in him, which I like. I like a little evil in a person, especially in my head coach. But you have to keep the main thing, and the main thing is to win the Super Bowl.
0: Yeah, absolutely. And I'll tell you what, to your original point about these comments are okay from an OC, but not from a coach. I said before last season that I could envision a scenario where things go terribly bad between him and Caleb Williams, because the way he coaches is very structured, on time, on target, very Sean McVay, Kyle Shanahan like my system works. God bless you. My system
1: 2 hours
0: works,
1: later, we got it out.
0: My system works. Trust the system. Make the plays that are there. Caleb Williams does not play like that at all. He runs around, he scrambles back, he makes a lot of plays happen. The game tying touchdown pass he had, or the game winning touchdown maybe in Green Bay, was him rolling back 25 yards and throwing it blindly
1: right
0: to the back corner of the
1: correct
0: end zone. That's not how you coach football. And so if Ben Johnson has this idea that we are going to be the highest scoring offense ever and we're going to be undefeated, and that's the mindset he has going into it, he's going to be pulling his hair out by week 3 when he sees Caleb Williams airmailing a 5-yard crossing route or not hitting the 7-yard out route that he drew up. And he's going to be scrambling backwards trying to chuck up a 45-yard pass to Luther Burden.
1: I was on the same page as you before that pairing started, that the A-type personality that is Ben Johnson, I don't know how it's going to mesh with the A-type personality that is Caleb Williams. A-types in different ways, mm-hmm. you know, but like I was with you on that. And then they had a successful year. But again, a successful year with a lot of things
0: breaking
1: that went
0: yeah.
1: your way, that there's no way it's going to happen this year the way it happened for you last year. So it's an interesting approach by Ben Johnson. And listen, maybe Bears fans do like that him saying, we are going to score the most points. We're going to go undefeated. You're not going to do any of those. Right.
0: Yeah.
1: Let me tell you, you're not going to do any of those.
0: Let me tell you, any team who's ever said that
1: never
0: did it.
1: You ain't going to do it. But that's fine. But maybe Bears fans like that. You know, Bears fans have had not a lot to celebrate in so many years.
0: Yeah, their team's leaving.
1: Right.
0: They're going to Indiana.
1: They're still going to be the Bears. That no matter where it was announced today, it doesn't matter where they're going, they're still going to be the Chicago Bears. So maybe those fans liked it, but you and I watching it from an outside perspective, it's just like this didn't seem like the comments of a head coach.
0: No.
1: It's like some, again, an assistant, a coordinator, offensive coordinator specifically, those comments can be made, but it's as a head coach, you would like to think that your head coach has a level head going into the new season and has dissected everything that happened the last season. And when he makes comments, it's like, no, let's be realistic mm-hmm. on what our season is going to look like.
0: Let's worry about converting on third down. Let's worry about being good in the red zone. Let's worry about getting better. Like, I know it's coach speak.
1: Right.
0: But that's what you kind of want from your head coach.
1: Correct. If it was still the offensive coordinator, it's like, yeah, say whatever you want.
0: Sure. And let the wide receiver talk about it.
1: Let's say,
0: you know,
1: exactly.
0: Like, I don't need the quarterback and the head coach.
1: Exactly.
0: Well, maybe we're crazy. Maybe we don't get it. You know, 877-99 on Fox, 877-996-6369. Are the Bears going to miss the playoffs next season?
2: The Bears.
0: We say yes. Rob Parker says no. Calvin Washington, I think, agrees with us. I'm putting words in their mouth, of course. But if you want to weigh in, chime in with the Odd Couple. It's me, Rob G, Monty Bolaño, sitting in for the fellas right here on Fox Sports Radio.
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0: first date. I mean, I know all the drama afterwards with her and that guy.
1: Oh, yeah.
0: But don't I've never seen the show.
1: Don't kill the vibe. That's not what that So Raven is about. About to put it down.
0: Yeah, come on around. Is the guy rapping the one who's causing all the drama?
1: I don't know. Funny in that show. She's so good.
0: She's good in a lot of things.
1: She's good. No, she gets it. Yeah. She gets it. Acting, you sometimes can't teach it.
0: Yeah.
1: You can do it or you can't, especially comedic acting. You either can do it or you can't.
0: Shout out Raven Simone, right?
1: Raven Simone.
0: Yeah, shout out
1: to
0: her.
1: Yeah.
0: She brought a smile to Monty's face here.
1: Yeah, right away.
0: 9:25 p.m. Eastern.
1: That's right.
0: Shout out
1: Thank you. Alex Tyshirt, too.
0: It is the Odd Couple. Me, Rob G, Monty Blanco, sitting in for Rob Parker and Kelvin Washington. I want to let you know,
2: I'm a woman.
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1: That's Fowler, right.
0: Fowler Fair coming up in about 5 minutes, but we open the show talking about Jaden Daniels and him standing on business when it comes to the number 5 at LSU. I made you look horrible in the open.
1: You crashed the car.
0: I totally destroyed your entire argument that he was wrong.
1: Not even sort of.
0: And you don't think he's doing the right thing. Have you come to your senses now about Jaden Daniels and his beef with LSU?
1: No, you cuckoo bird. You cuckoo bird. You couldn't have been more wrong in what you said. Standing on what business? What is the business? What is he getting out of this?
0: A lot of good airplay on Fox Sports Radio.
1: Let me tell you what he's not getting any of that. We are not having positive conversations about this because, as you said, it's petty, but I'm fine with it.
0: Yes.
1: Okay, so that's what the conversation is. You're saying I'm cool with it because I'm petty. Listen, I'm petty too. I hold grudges. I get all that. This is just one of those ones that even if he feels like this, even if he's upset deep down inside and he's like, I cannot believe they have given my number. I am going to. Don't say it out loud. Don't. That's the advice that he should have been given.
0: But he didn't. He wrote a letter.
1: Yeah, no, that's almost worse. The point is, okay. The point is, it was said. He said it to somebody who then said it out loud, who then wanted to compare it to Joe Burrow. All of this, to me, it does nothing good for Jaden Daniels. It really doesn't. And he wants this to be handled privately. That's literally the exact opposite of what's happening. And they're claiming that he wants the trophy back. Like, what are we doing?
0: But they did try to handle it privately.

0: Clearly not.
1: If I send you a letter a week ago, it came out a week later. So I'm assuming that somebody in the LSU department is like, can you believe what Jaden Daniels is doing right now?
0: So to think that this wasn't going to get out, that's another, who again, bad advice. It's like, if you want to do this.
1: So nothing can be private anymore.
0: Nothing can be private anymore. Okay. At all. I mean, you and I can have our private conversations because we keep it here, but.
1: Like in person. He would have had it driven down to the LSU.
0: You have no idea how many times I'm texting you because I want to talk smack on someone. And then I delete it because I don't want it to be, I don't want there to be proof. And I was like, I'll just say it to him in person.
1: I screenshot all those.
0: Like, that's what I'm saying. There's so many times. Today, as we were texting, I was like, delete. I'm just going to say this to him in person. He does not need to have a copy of me saying this. So it's just, it was never going to be kept quiet. It was never going to be kept private. Mm-hmm. So is this really, is the juice worth the squeeze? No. There's nothing.
1: For him. Now in the NFL, of course not. Because now it's a discussion point in training camp when you should be worried about the upcoming season. For him individually, when you bring up the fact, you mentioned Joe Burrow because that's the most recent one everyone knows about. There's only been two other Heisman Trophy winners in LSU history. Joe Burrow and this guy Billy Cannon in 1959. Both of those guys have never had their jersey worn ever again. So there is some precedent. So I understand why he feels this way. Because you've already said, if you win the Heisman at LSU, we are going to no longer let anyone wear that jersey. And instead, you give it to a cornerback because Brian Kelly, in an effort to save his job in Baton Rouge, which he got fired for anyways, promised this kid, in addition to the whatever $1 million we're giving you, I'm also going to give you the number 5 jersey because we're family here in LSU.
0: I love how you keep missing the little detail that the other two Heisman won the national championship. I think that matters.
1: But the 2017 won a national championship. There's none of their jerseys are retired.
0: Right, but you're tying it to being a Heisman.
1: Because that's the common thread.
0: Entiendo, pero de los tres, vosotros dos no son iguales. I entiendo, but the two and the one are not the same.
1: They're kind of the same.
0: An A plus is different than an A minus.
1: It's still a 4.0.
0: No, it's not.
1: Yes, it is.
0: An A minus is not a 4.0.
1: If you get A minuses all the way through all your grades, it's still a 4.0.
0: No, it is not. That is incorrect information. Can somebody verify that? Right. Hello. Look alive over there. Kids.
1: They're not paying attention.
0: They're not paying attention.
2: Mira.
0: If you get an A minus, is it still a 4.0? No,
1: yeah.
0: Right?
1: Yes.
0: No way.
1: Yes, it is.
0: It is?
2: I think an A is all is just a base A.
1: Yeah.
0: There's no way. Wow. So how do you have more than a 4.0?
1: Because you get advanced classes where it counts as an extra point.
2: Uh-huh.
1: Oh, my gosh.
0: I don't know if you guys
1: are
0: right.
1: We just broke Monty right now.
0: That makes no sense to me. That makes no sense to me.
1: No, it doesn't.
0: I think an A-plus gets you more. It doesn't matter. Even if that's wrong. Even if I'm wrong on that. The comparison is not the same. Also, again, life is unfair. I'm sorry, Jaden Daniels. Maybe if Joe Burrow's season happened... Because the other guy, when did it happen?
1: 1959.
0: Okay, great. So let's say Joe Burrow would have done this in 1995. And then it was Jaden Daniels? Maybe. But the fact that they happen so close to each other, it's unfair to Jaden Daniels. Life is unfair. I'm sorry. But no, this is not helping you in any way, shape, or form. Not for your career. Not for your character, your image. You didn't need to do this. Even if you were mad, you should have been told, suck it up. It's fine. Don't make this a thing.
1: Well, you know who is helping our character and image and brand? Brianna Muro at the update desk.
0: That's right.
1: Ballot Fair coming up next.
0: Can you tell him that he's wrong?
3: Rob G, you're wrong.
0: Thank
3: and
0: you
3: also,
0: so much.
3: You know, do you have turtles by any chance?
1: No.
3: Why didn't we get straws from Starbucks?
1: What do you mean?
3: When you brought the drinks from Starbucks?
1: They gave me a bag.
3: And you didn't check to see if there were straws?
1: No.
3: Why?
1: Because I don't go to Starbucks. I thought they put them in the bag for you.
3: But... Monty?
0: I don't blame him.
3: No.
1: What's a turtle?
3: I do.
1: What's a turtle?
0: What does a turtle have to do? Oh, because the turtle and the straws in the... Uh-huh, got you. Got you. It's all connected. There we go.
1: Okay.
3: I'm sorry. Got it. You don't get it?
1: No.
0: There was, for a long time, like, I don't know, 4 or 5 years ago, it was this whole conversation of getting rid of straws because there was a video of a sea turtle where they pulled the straw out of its nostril.
1: I know what you're
0: talking
1: about.
0: And they were like, we can't have straws anymore. No, listen, I jumped on that bandwagon and I bought plastic straws for my, like, reusable ones. And so now everybody has a eco-typically friendly straw. But
2: well, by the way, just before you go, Bree, you were right, Monsi. If it is an A, it's a GPA scale of a 4.0.

0: But an A minus is worth 3.7 points.
1: Really?
2: I'm gonna need y'all to once again stand on business. My business, because I was right. Thank you so much.
3: I thought it was an A was an A.
2: No, guys, of course not. An A minus is not an A plus.
0: It says A minus will lower your GPA below 4.0.
4: Ooh. Who are you trusting, Google?
0: No.
4: Yeah, like they never been wrong before.
0: I'm not on Google. I actually did a deep dive.
3: Okay. Did you like look at a school district or something or what?
0: Multiple. I went to Rob G's wife.
4: Oh yeah. She is running LA USD.
0: Rob G, your wife's next.
4: She's the breadwinner.
3: I love Lauren.
4: I'll great. Be nice to
2: mic
4: her.
2: Drop. So I'm done. That's where I walk away. Because that's, yeah, that's pretty good. I like to end on a high note. So I think I'm done here.
3: Your job here is done.
2: I like to end on a high note.
3: Anyways, guys, it's halftime between the Cardinals and Raiders. Fernando Mendoza looking pretty good. Not terrible. I know Rob G's kind of like whatever about him. 5 for 8, 47 yards, and 1 touchdown. On the other side for the Cardinals, Jeremiah Love, 14 touches and 73 yards so far. The Patriots are on top of the Colts, 13-7. Anthony Richardson kind of redeeming himself in my world. 11-14, 145 yards and only 1 pick. 9 minutes left to go in the third quarter. Steelers beating the Packers, 14-9. Also early in the fourth quarter. In other news, the Seahawks are expected to sign former Lions cornerback Terrion Arnold. The NFL now has to decide whether to put Arnold on the commissioner's exempt list after he was arrested on felony charges in connection with that robbery and creepy kidnapping back in February. An attorney representing Commanders quarterback Jaden Daniels has informed LSU it can no longer use his name, image, and likeness. And in the Field of Dreams game, the Phillies are on top of the Twins 5-1. It is the bottom of the sixth inning. Kyle Schwarber has hit 2 home runs, bringing his season total up to 37 on the season. The Nationals shut out the Cubs 7-0, and Freddie Freeman is in the Dodgers lineup, thankfully, after he fell in the Royals dugout Wednesday night. And in the NBA, Bradley Beal has agreed to a 2-year, $13.2 million deal to return to LA's team, the Clippers, aka Monty's team. Back to you guys.
2: Thank you so much, Brianna Muro, my girl. Who needs a straw?
4: Yeah.
2: I mean, and you and I have like fruit in our drink. We mm-hmm. really need a straw. She doesn't even have that. She can do it better.
4: Bree did not say anything to me all show. And the one thing she says is, you didn't get me a straw.
2: Well, you were responsible, but I understand if you're handed a bag that you're just like, okay, everything's in there.
3: Hi, Rob G. I said hi.
4: Hi. Where's my straw?
2: Where's my straw?
3: I just had a question.
0: Yeah, that's messed up. She literally started the show by saying how this is a dream come true to have both of you on the show.
4: Yeah.
2: She sure did.
3: What did you want me to do? Come in there every segment and be like, oh my God, great guys.
2: Yes.
3: Great job, guys.
2: Yes, we do.
3: Oh my gosh.
4: You
2: make our head bigger. Make our head bigger.
4: You made this happen, Bree.
3: Thank you guys. You're mm-hmm. so sweet. Thank you. Great job. Let's do it again. Actually, let's do this recurring.
2: Yeah.
3: Okay. Should I tell Steve, like, hey, you got the day off?
2: Yeah,
3: like,
2: you should.
3: We'll get him Dodgers tickets, yes. And then I'll just.
2: Oh, that's perfect.
3: Perfect. Okay.
2: Love this plan.
3: I can get my dream.
2: Love it.
3: What, Alex? You want to?
0: You
3: come
0: think
3: on.
0: Steve's not going to come in and do it?
4: Steve is way too professional for that to happen.
0: You got a better chance of people not using straws right now.
3: Maybe I'll just come in on my free time and just stare at you guys and get some popcorn.
2: Just sit there with Steve DeSager.
0: You could be like Shay.
3: I could be like, yeah. Let me just come in. Yeah. Actually, yeah, no, actually, let me go get another job.
2: Yeah.
3: And then leave for like a month and then come back. And then just get here in the anchor studio and just hijack the mic.
2: There you go. Do that.
3: Okay.
2: Yeah. See you tomorrow. See you tomorrow.
4: All right. It is the Odd Couple with me, Rob G, Monty Bolaño, sitting in for the Odd Couple. Wanted to let you know that Alex said in my ear, there's no JR. There's a good reason for that because JR just texted me. Totally forgot we spoke the other day. I'm in these streets. So I think that means he is not going to be joining me.
0: I bet you he's with Rob Parker.
2: Well, I was going to say, is he with Rob?
4: Yeah, he's in.
2: Oh, okay.
0: You're kidding me.
2: All right.
4: He is.
0: Huh. Priorities.
2: Living his best life. It's fine. Let's talk about, or I was going to say, we can talk about how upset I was about Andy Páez and his ABS challenge.
4: We'll have a baseball conversation anyway.
2: I got one. Andy Páez, I love you, but you are not allowed to call a challenge anymore. Nope. You can't do it. I don't care. You cannot do it. This stuff with the ABS challenge, I have made fun of so many players that have like called a challenge and they're all like, oh, I'm so right. They start taking off their gear, pretending they're going to go take their walk because it's not a third strike because it's so bad. And it's hilarious. When it's my own team, it bothers me. It's hilarious when it's another team. It bothers me when it's my team. And Andy Páez yesterday in the first inning, Rob G, mm-hmm. challenges a third strike call for no reason. We don't have a man on base. It's the first inning. It is a scoreless game. And Andy Baez, challenge. This is not a strike. No, papi. It couldn't have been more of a strike. And he started all, like, it's just like, this seems more like an ego thing. I believe he is 11 of 25, not from the plate. It is ABS challenge.
4: Are you serious?
2: 11 of 25. That is no bueno.
4: That's horrible.
2: That is no bueno. And then there are reports. Jack Harris, who covers the Dodgers, said that Dave Roberts spoke to the team ahead of Tuesday's game and mentioned how they needed to be a little bit more careful and more, you know, have a reason when they're going to use the ABS challenge or where they're going to use a challenge. And then he still did it in the first inning. In the first inning. I don't get it. It's upsetting me. And Andy Baez is having such a great season. So I shouldn't be upset. He's great. But stop calling a challenge. You know what I'm saying? Don't do it.
4: You know what's funny about Andy Baez is I'm not a baseball fan. Like, really. Like, yes. I cover it for work because I have
2: sure.
4: to. Right?
2: Sure.
4: And because I live in LA, by osmosis, I follow the Dodgers. I have Dodgers gear because of that. But because I don't watch baseball on a night-to-night basis, a couple of years ago, I would see the box scores. I'd read the stories to talk about it on the show. And I would see this name in center field
2: mm-hmm.
4: went 2 for 4 mm-hmm. and robbed a home run.
2: Mm-hmm.
4: And I swore that it was Andy Pages.
2: Yeah, most people.
4: I had no idea. So when it came time to the playoffs and I have to really watch it for work, I'm like, Andy Pages is not black. No, he's not.
2: No.
4: And he's like awesome. Like he's better defensively than, except for this season, he's better defensively than he ever was offensively.
2: Mm-hmm, mm-hmm.
4: And that's not something you see very often.
2: No. And then this year, he's just elevated.
4: He's been
2: his
4: their
2: entire
4: best player.
2: Game.
4: Yeah, because now I've been watching this season.
2: He's been our best player. You're right. I agree with that. And has elevated all parts of his game except challenging balls and strikes.
4: Well, that's harder to do than he looks.
2: Then don't do it. I'm not asking. That's the whole thing. You don't have to do it. Nobody's okay. telling you to do it. And why would you do it in the first inning? Aside from doing it from an ego perspective.
4: It's like those NBA players are always like, after every
2: don't
4: foul.
2: Don't get me started on that one.
4: Replay.
2: That to me, if you do this, it should, you know how it's only coaches can call it?
4: Yes.
2: If a player does it, if I'm a ref, I'm just giving it to them. Oh, you know where you're
4: and
2: out of challenges?
4: And make them lose the challenge?
2: Yep.
4: Yeah.
2: It's so annoying to see everyone do this that I would just change the rule. If you do this, we're going to listen to you. It doesn't have to be a coach. And that way, we won't see this happen 37 times a quarter.
4: All right.
2: Yes.
4: That's fair.
2: Yes, according to Monsi.
4: Is that a tease for what's going on the weekend show?
2: Sometimes it happens. Not always, okay. But sometimes there's according to Monsi.
4: All right. Well, I was getting texts from J.R. Gamble. He's apologized for not coming in. It's because he's with Rob Parker.
2: Well, then have Rob call us.
4: And Rob wants us to make sure we're taking phone calls. Because, you know, it's the phone. It's a radio show. It's not a podcast. I see the lines lit up like a Christmas tree throughout the entire show. I guess I'll take one now to appease everybody who's complaining about it in the chat and Rob Parker. Let's get started with Jeffrey in Tucson. Jeffrey, you're on the iCouple Fox Sports Radio. What you got, Jeffrey?
1: Hello, Jeffrey, former Tucson Toro mascot. In regard to Caleb Williams, if he was such a good quarterback, they would not be in a situation where they always have to come back within 3 or 4 minutes. And on my bucket list is two things, to do Route 66 and to buy Monsi a Shirley Temple because I don't do alcohol. Have a great evening.
2: All right. I'll take a Shirley Temple with you.
4: And she'll probably drink enough alcohol for the both of you.
2: It will. It's fine. I'll do it. Don't worry. But I'll also have a Shirley Temple.
4: Those are really good.
2: I like a Shirley Temple, but I don't like a cherry.
4: What?
2: Like, I don't like biting into a cherry.
4: Why?
2: Never liked it. I don't, biting into it,
0: pause.
2: I don't, yeah, it comes on Sundays.
0: No,
2: I love resume. A Sunday.
0: Pause.
2: I love a Sunday. I love a banana split. You know what I'm saying? I've never
0: pause.
2: Liked a cherry.
0: Oh.
2: I've never, but I
0: never
2: don't mind
0: cherry huh?
2: flavor.
4: Okay. Oh, God.
2: Pause.
0: Sorry.
2: Pause.
0: Sorry.
4: No, resume. That's a good conversation you guys are having.
0: Just saying.
2: Yeah, no, I can keep going about cherry. Or not.
4: Wait, aren't you like a vegetarian?
2: I am a vegetarian.
4: So aren't you
0: She's
4: supposed to like every fruit and vegetable because you can't have meat?
2: I like a lot of fruits and vegetables. It doesn't mean I have to like everything. My favorite berry is a strawberry. I like a strawberry.
0: Good pick.
2: You know what I'm saying?
0: Yeah.
2: Even when they're a little tart, I don't mind. When they're sweet, even better. I love that. That's good. I don't like pineapple, but I like pineapple flavor.

0: like pineapple and tequila, I can sip on that all day. Ooh. But biting into a pineapple, I don't like the texture. I'm big on texture. So I don't like mushrooms. They're rubbery. You know what I'm saying? I like play with it when I have it. I'm going to stop.
1: Pause.
2: Oh, God. The chat is blowing up right now.
0: Yeah,
2: right.
0: Okay, go to break. Wrap it up. Wrap it up.
1: That's two Shirley Temples.
2: Oh, my gosh. All right. It is the Odd Couple. One more segment to go. We're going to finish strong. It's me, Rob G. Montebolano, sitting in for Rob Parker and Calvin Washington. Last call is next on Fox Sports Radio.
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0: 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The Odd Couple, Rob G. Monty Bolaños, filling in for Rob Parker and Kelvin Washington.
1: That's right. Yay.
0: Yay. 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
1: That's true. 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Typically. You won't hear us this Saturday. But typically.
0: But if you're really lucky, you can follow like Covino and Rich's show or sometimes Stu Gatz and Company, and you'll get an on-air B&B.
1: That's also like, yep, that could happen as well. Thank you.
0: That's one
1: Rob
0: of my
1: G.
0: favorite names.
1: On-air B&B?
0: Yes.
1: You know who thought of that?
0: Dan Byer.
1: Isaac Lohenkron.
0: Really?
1: Isaac Lohenkron.
0: Wow.
1: Early on, he said, he's like, on Airbnb. And we were just like, great. Love it. It stuck.
0: It did stuck.
1: It stuck.
0: That's really good.
1: Yeah. Isaac Lohenkron. Thank you so much. Shout out.
2: Wow.
0: Dan Byer and I think it was Mike Harmon had a segment that they did. I don't know if I'm pretty sure they don't. They had a Sunday morning show. And it was hot takes and sausage.
1: Okay.
0: And I told myself, if I ever do a morning show, I am stealing that from them.
1: Hot takes and sausage.
0: And they'll never know.
1: Yeah.
0: They'll never pay attention to it. And it's like, I'm full disclosure, I'm stealing it.
1: Go for it.
0: Yeah.
1: They're not paying attention.
0: On Airbnb, I'm take that too.
1: No, you can't. Rob G, it doesn't make sense.
0: Why?
1: Because there's no B in your name.
0: My nieces and nephew call me Uncle Bob.
1: Bobby.
0: Yeah, my mom calls me that. My wife Bobby. Calls me that.
1: Bobby.
0: They do.
1: Aw.
0: Yeah.
1: Bobby is, I don't know. I don't know if I can call you Bobby.
0: Well, the reason is because my mom has always wanted to keep me like the smallest one possible.
1: Sure. Yeah.
0: And so if you know my mom at all, if you've met her, anyone who knows me on that level, it's always been Bobby.
1: I get that. My mom, because my name is Montserrat, right? Montserrat. And my mom says Moncita to keep me little.

0: Yeah.
1: You know?
0: You'll be 55 years old.
1: I'm going to be on CPAP.
0: That's right.
2: Both your parents wasted time. You guys aren't growing anymore.
0: You know what, Alex?
3: It's so funny.
2: Thank you.
0: You think Jacked and Tan gives you the right to say whatever you want?
2: Yes.
0: Because it doesn't.
2: It's America.
0: That's true.
2: Yeah. Jacked and Tan.
0: All right. It is time for Last Call.
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3: Wow, look at
2: Long time listener.
0: No, I'm cutting that off. I don't like you having your own
2: first
0: drop.
2: Time.
3: Yeah.
0: He doesn't even go here.
3: Hey, he doesn't even go to this school.
2: I think
8: thanks for having me,
2: I think
8: guys.
2: Calvin let him in.
3: Probably.
0: He probably
3: Calvin did let him in.
7: I'm trashing Rob Parker.
3: That's right.
7: And why am I trashing Rob Parker? Because I'm a mentee of Rob Parker. And he's had a lot of mentee parties, okay? In Los Angeles. And I'm in Los Angeles, guys. And no. It's never strip clubs. It's always, let's go to Cheesecake. Let's go. Let me buy you a $14 cheesecake. Let me bring you a Jordan branded Fox Sports Radio hoodie. Where is my strip club?
3: Well,
7: Rob Parker, what are we doing?
3: You left us for a new job, so you wouldn't have been able to go to Atlanta.
0: Yeah, you can't come in.
3: You're busy. You're tied.
7: I am tied up.
3: It's like you just got married. You can't do it.
0: You're missing the B in NABJ.
7: Which I'm is a little huge. Well, I'm a little huge.
0: Well,
2: is it only skin color or something else?
0: I don't know.
2: Okay.
0: I feel like it's named that for a reason.
2: You think so?
0: NAHJ, I think, is one.
7: I went to NAB this year.
0: That's the casual.
7: That's
0: one.
7: The one in Vegas.
2: Okay.
7: It's the one for the normals.
0: The norm. That's gotta
3: that's
0: be
3: gotta
0: racist.
3: Be racist.
0: That's yeah, gotta be racist.
3: Whoa, whoa, whoa, whoa. I don't know how.
7: I didn't call it NAB, and I didn't call it NABJ.
3: But you were never gonna go. You were never gonna go.
7: If I was invited, I have cousins in Atlanta.
3: Okay, but you wouldn't have gone. Actually, you would have had a grand time.
7: Fully exposed mentee night on Roscoe in Ventura. Let's do it.
3: Okay. Let's go. Right now.
0: Mentee and A night. All right. It is The Odd Couple. Monty, thank you for joining us.
3: Oh my gosh. No, this is so fun. I learned so much.
0: You did such a good job. They're inviting you back for tomorrow.
3: Wonderful. A plus, A minus
0: a
3: for
0: minus.
3: You.
0: A minus.
2: Can I come back?
3: No.
0: No, you cannot come back. All right, keep it live. More Odd Couple coming your way tomorrow on Fox Sports Radio.
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10: Week one of the NFL preseason is here. The Cardinals are leading the Raiders 24-14. 5.5 minutes left to go in the third quarter. Cardinals quarterback Gardner Minshew, 14-16, 101 yards and 2 touchdowns. Rookie Jeremiah Love had 11 carries and 58 yards. On the Raiders side, Fernando Mendoza, 6 of 11, 53 yards and 1 touchdown. The Patriots are leading the Colts 13-7 just early in the fourth quarter. And the Steelers are on top of the Packers 21-9. Drew Aller has 2 total touchdowns on the night, 1 passing and 1 on the ground, has 150 yards. According to multiple sources, the Seahawks are expected to sign former Lions cornerback Terrion Arnold. The NFL has to make a decision whether or not Arnold will be placed on the commissioner's exempt list after facing 4 felony counts of armed robbery and kidnapping. Field of Dreams game, Phillies on top of the Twins, 7-1, top of the 8th. I'm Brianna Miro.
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20: Hello, welcome inside. Happy real opening night of the NFL preseason. We made it. Another year. We're here. It happened. We got through a big summer. It's still the summer. We had the World Cup. We have a day so far. There is zero WNBA controversies.
21: That just means it's latent. It's waiting.
20: We have the Field of Dreams game.
21: Yeah.
20: But we have night one. Real night one of NFL action with real live players. Some players who are actually starters playing. If they're not starters, at least they're being interviewed.
21: Yeah.
20: They're wearing their correct uniforms. Sure. This is as good a night as you could possibly hope for.
21: The Hall of Fame game gave us a nice little teaser, like an aperitif. Right? Here's your little amuse-bouche. Today
20: a we little get what?
21: Amuse-bouche.
20: Is that? Can you say that?
21: Yeah.
20: Okay. It sounds like a.
21: It's after 9 o'clock somewhere.
20: Okay. Sounds like a song. Amuse-bouche.
21: Amuse-bouche.
20: That was one of those like a 90s hip hop hit from like Sir Mix-a-Lot or something.
21: Nice.
20: Amuse-bouche. I like amuse-bouche and I cannot lie.
21: Well, you see, you turned it into something filthy. Huh? And some chaos, and you know, a lot of folks already starting to look and say, why don't you get down? There are several quarterbacks, including your number one overall pick. Mm-hmm. You've got Joe Burrow. You've got all that. Like, live to see another day.
20: In the midst of all the action, in the middle of the night, right? We had six games tonight.
21: Mm-hmm.
20: And in the middle of the night of action, was, you know, three games, and now we have three more games that are still going on right now.
21: Any other NBA teams get sold?
20: No, nobody else got sold. Okay. Nobody else got sold. I think that the Knicks are still the Knicks. Everything is still as it is.
21: Everybody's still solvent.
20: Everybody's good. Everybody is good.
21: All right.
20: Don't forget, check out our YouTube channel for the show. Just search Jason Smith Show within YouTube. Again, Jason Smith Show. Hit the subscribe button, then tap the thumbs up icon. Comment away whether you agree or disagree. Let us know what you think. Again, just search Jason Smith Show on YouTube and subscribe. So, let's begin with the number one story of the night in the NFL. We got lots of big quarterback stuff. I gotta admit, little upset that Carson Beck was not playing quarterback for the Cardinals tonight.
21: I'm not going to lie. I was pretty salty when he was downgraded out today.
20: National championship rematch. In fact, I really would be okay if John Beck had played quarterback.
21: Nicely done.
20: For the Cardinals.
21: That is
20: tonight.
21: What you call a throwback right there.
20: Or I'd be okay if Barry Beck was playing quarterback tonight.
21: What about Rod Beck?
20: Too soon.
21: Why?
20: Too soon. What are you doing?
21: Wait, we can't commemorate his. It's a Thursday.
20: Tonight, with no Carson Beck Fernando Mendoza duel, we did get day one of the Kirk Cousins Fernando Mendoza duel. Cousins starting for the Raiders tonight. Mendoza coming in, still playing for them right now. How did it go? Well, so far tonight for Cousins and Mendoza, they have each found the end zone.
22: Fernando looking left across the middle. Caught. Touchdown. Jack Besh. Fernando Mendoza. A rifle to Jack Besh. And the Raiders score six. Touchdown. Las Vegas Raiders. Throws it in the flat to Michael Mayer. He's got to make someone miss. That's a touchdown. Las Vegas Raiders. Big Mike. Michael Mayer makes the move. He's in the end zone. Touchdown. 6-0 silver and black.
20: So there was Raiders TV on the call. Was that JT?
21: Yeah.
20: There it was. So right now, Third quarter, still, it sounds like everything great for the Raiders. No, they're losing by two touchdowns.
21: Yeah, they are.
20: 27-14, Arizona with the lead. Look, Jacoby Brissett started this game for them. 5 out of 5 throwing the football and a touchdown. Mm-hmm. Everything is okay there. For the Raiders, Kirk Cousins tonight, 5 out of 6 for 50 yards and a touchdown.

0: is the very beginning of the season, right? The Raiders start with a really soft part of the schedule. What are we waiting for? Tonight so far, Fernando Mendoza has been terrific. Has he been, oh my goodness, he hasn't missed a throw? No, he's tried to force a couple of plays, but overall, his play-action game is really good. Already you can see it. He has made some big throws, threw for the touchdown. Mendoza is what everybody hoped he would be when he was drafted. I admit, am I nervous about the guy? Yeah, because all the safeguards the Raiders have put in place about him, it's like, guys, he's the number one overall pick. He sinks or he swims, right? That's what you have to do. But so far, it's not even a fact of where the game is not too fast for Mendoza. This is now him trying to make big plays, keeping plays alive. Like, he got absolutely wrecked on their last possession trying to make something happen when, okay, you throw the ball away. But I'd rather have a quarterback doing that than checking down, throwing it short. Mendoza looks every bit how the Raiders and the NFL hoped and expected him to look. So far, Kirk Cousins has done nothing tonight. There is nothing tonight that tells me, oh, Cousins is going to stay the quarterback. If Mendoza continues, he builds on tonight. Now, he's got to have three really good games, right? He can't have a game where, ooh, 2 out of 9, an interception, his quarterback rating is around 40. He has a game like that, then suddenly the Raiders are going to say, okay, maybe he's not quite ready. But if he has three big games in the preseason, he starts week one. And you know, it's like, have that big check mark ready for game one, because what he's done so far tonight, how he has looked absolutely ready to play. Check off week one for Fernando Mendoza. Test one has been passed. Now he's got two more.
1: Okay. I'll give you that. I've seen a couple of throws that I really like. A couple across the middle. Certainly that touchdown throw was a dart. Diving to the end zone, Besh. Fantastic.
0: You said
1: throw.
0: Dart and diving in the same sentence. That Jackson Dart did not slide tonight at all. He did not. I'll let you know, it's not some sort of thing. He did not slide at all today.
1: I'm a broadcast professional. I'm painting a picture.
0: Let people know that, you know, you're not talking about, you're not making an illusion. Illusions, Michael. These are illusions you're making.
1: Like Doug Henning?
0: These are illusions, Michael.
1: Illusions.
0: You know, Job, these tricks that you, they're illusions, Michael. They're all illusions.
1: But he's had a couple of big throws. I was thought it was funny because we were getting ready to come on air, and they brought his little brother Max into the studio. Right, he did
0: that
1: some interviews,
0: fun.
1: Whatever.
0: That was fun.
1: But it's funny. They're talking. Yeah, it's like, oh,
0: the same haircut. I love that Fernando Mendoza and his little brother have the same exact haircut.
1: But it's like, they do.
0: I mean, that's great.
1: But it's like, haircut. Do you guys have any? You know. Touchdown dances, do you have all, and they're going through all the grab-assery, and then Fernando goes to extend a play, and he kind of dances towards the right, to the sideline, and it's literally like a step and a half to go out of bounds. He holds on to the ball and gets trucked, like, no! But, oh, that's one you live to see another day, but that comes with learning. I also take it with a grain of salt. It's the Arizona Cardinals, whose first unit's not supposed to be good, which means the second unit, probably that much worse. So I'm not downgrading what he's doing, but
0: he's,
1: I think,
0: also
1: it's
0: not playing with the top level, right? I mean, he's also coming in with the backups, and you can only do what you see so far. And that's the thing, is that you don't want to postpone the future. He's got to ace all three of these tests, right? I mean, there's no doubt. He can't have if he has one bad game in the preseason, it's not happening. But like I told you, if he has a great preseason, I know how the world works. It's like other people and teams don't understand how the world, oh, I know, he doesn't need to start at all. Yeah, it's great to say that in April and May and June when you're sitting by a pool and you're doing a radio interview or a podcast and you're saying, yeah, we don't need to see this guy for, you know, 8 weeks, maybe a year. Hey, if Kirk plays well, we don't see Mendoza. In a perfect world, Fernando doesn't play. Yeah, and then the footballs fly for real, and all of a sudden you get to September 1st, and it's, oh, man, we got big decisions to make. We saw X, Y, and Z. I'm telling you, man, but if he aces all these tests, it's fine. And tonight, so far what I've seen, he has aced this test.
1: It's the theory versus reality when it comes to this stuff, because I'm old school to where if I can buy a guy time to make sure he's acclimated, to make sure I've solidified all of these support mechanisms that should be in place for a young quarterback, i.e. he doesn't have five guys standing in front of him. Because look, Linderbaum's great. He was a great addition. There ain't five of them. Okay? The rest of that line will need to really haul ass and make sure that they can keep him upright throughout the season. But you've got to test it and actually get game experience. I understand it. Like, you both sides of the coin. Like, I'd love to see him and make sure, since you did bring in Kirk Cousins, you're not beholden to him.

0: for any real money. So whenever that part of the equation comes into this, like, no, Atlanta's paying the bulk of the freight. Now, they structured his deal oddly, but again, there's not a lot of substantive guaranteed money. Good mentor, bring him along, all of those things, best habits, best practices kind of things. And for Fernando Mendoza, I mean, the only headline he's made this offseason is how he actively avoids the strip. That's it. Like, that's as much as you're getting out of him in terms of enticing details. Eventually, maybe we'll get his watch list for whatever cartoons, anime, or rom-coms he's into. But where it stands now, you've got skill position players. I'm just still concerned about the offensive line. Now, you open with Miami, and then the next week you got the Chargers. Week four, you've got the Chiefs. So you've got Spagnuolo, and we look here at what the Chargers defense should be able to do. You're going to get tested real early. It doesn't mean I keep him away, but it's the idea of, I understand if you're looking at it from a long-haul perspective with Captain Kirk in the fold, but you've also got a very thirsty fan base. His face is all up and down Las Vegas Boulevard as the next. And come buy your tickets. See Fernando.
1: But I'll tell you this. There was something in the air that night, TJ Fernando. The thing about Mendoza, right? Everything you have wanted to see from him tonight, you have seen. You've
0: sure.
1: seen him be aggressive. You've seen him get outside the pocket. You have seen him, great ball fake. You've seen everything you wanted. The main thing, and I get your concern about the offensive line. If he was a strict pocket guy, then I would say, okay, yeah, maybe not. But he has shown escapability. He's always had escapability, right? That's one of the reasons why he's such a good quarterback. He's able to keep plays alive.
0: Sure.
1: And not only just keep plays alive, but I will take off and run and be smart. And so if that's, considering that style, the offensive line thing isn't that big a deal. Like, okay, as long as the offensive line isn't just a sieve and they're just letting, hey, go ahead, the quarterback's right there. Just go ahead and get him. That's fine. Just, you know, say good things about me. Yeah, it's okay for him to start. And again, it's a 3 week audition and you got to ace off. It's like when you want to audition for a conservatory, like you go to college and you're like, oh, you know, I'm going to play the, mm-hmm. you play the violin, you make it. Okay. You're going to go to our next people. Mm-hmm. And then the third one, kind of like Flashdance a little bit. And so you got to get all three.
0: There you go. You just perked everybody up.
1: He's a welder at night. And
0: yeah.
1: That is maniac.
0: Get those feet moving.
1: Do that, everything is all right. And so far, he has aced that. Now, he hasn't been perfect, but he has been really, really good. He has done everything you would hope and want a quarterback to do coming into the game. Look, just drove them down at a field goal position, really bad missed field goal that could have cut the lead to 27-17, but not on him. Again, so far, week one, consider this aced. He's fine.
0: You so
1: get
0: just
1: ready for Mendoza week
0: it.
1: One. Get ready.
0: The Fernandalorian or whatever we're calling him.
1: Oh, I like the Fernandalorian.
0: Or is it just...
1: That's pretty good.
0: No.
1: As long as...
0: No, because they did something
1: no,
0: with
1: but
0: it.
1: No, but as long as it's Fernando Mendoza as the Mandalorian and like Cousins as Grogu, like that little face. You know, him right there, Kirk Cousins.
0: What about Babu Frink?
1: Nah,
0: where Babu, does he fit in?
1: Oh, that Babu... Babu Frink. That's Mike Mayer. That's Mike Mayer. Yeah.
0: Nicely done.
1: Yeah.
0: I think that works.
1: Hey, welcome back to Relevancy. Mike Mayer caught a touchdown pass.
0: Sorry, it's just Nandalorian.
1: Congratulations there.
0: Is what it was what they call it.
1: Oh, the Nandalorian. Yeah, okay, the Nandalorian. Okay, that's fine. Nah, that's fine. But I like the Fernandalorian sounds better than Nandalorian.
0: Yeah, let's just go full in if we're going to do this.
1: I like the Fernandalorian. Unless somebody has that already and they couldn't.
0: Wow,
1: like,
0: that would be something.
1: Someone actually is squatting on that site now. Oh, Fernandalorian. No, blank you. We're not paying any money for it. We're going to go with Nandalorian.
0: We'll take it to court and we'll take it over.
1: I said like John Sterling, Mandalorian.
0: Nicely done.
1: Mandalorian. So again, a big night so far for the Raiders. Both quarterbacks have played well. We got tons of NFL to get to. We got some big quarterback performances and we got the quarterback maybe I'm most afraid for.
0: Uh-oh.
1: He played tonight and maybe he wished he didn't. That's coming up next. Jason Smith, Mike Harmon. 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
1: 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So here we are now, three games. I like tonight, like the first night of the preseason, like everybody getting back into the swing of, there's three games going on. We're going back and forth, trying to find
0: shuffling,
1: everything.
0: Shuffling, juggling, figuring out where they are. It's like, which channel are they on? No, they're on the local because they still own the market.
1: This is where it does get tough. It's okay, so what games are on nationally? Where can I find? What's on NFL Network? What's on locally? What am I getting? Yeah, this is really difficult.
0: But the fact that the Raiders still have a local presence to the point that they take over the CBS affiliate here in LA. Yeah.
1: So, again, we still got a bunch of games going on right now. In the fourth quarter, Arizona leads the Raiders 27-14. Fernando Mendoza's night is done following that drive that ended in a missed field goal. Again, we'd had great stuff on him a few minutes ago. You want to find him the best of, it will be there. Meanwhile, a couple of other big stories to get to tonight. Some quarterbacks making headlines. And again, because it's week one of the preseason, you're making headlines for not always the reasons you would hope your team will make headlines for.
0: Mm-hmm.
1: Tonight, earlier, Bengals beat the Lions 16-14. Hope you had the under. And Joe Burrow played a bit for the Bengals tonight.
0: How about that?
1: And maybe Joe Burrow thought, ooh, I could have actually maybe sat a little bit longer and not actually played.
20: Burrow play fake. Burrow slung down in the backfield back at the 40-yard line. Got tossed down by Hasadine.
1: NFL Network on the call. So yeah, that's kind of the, when you saw that play, I'm like, oh man, Joe Burrow. Burrow at, you know, Burrow's fine. I don't want to make you think anything happened to him. Burrow's fine and he threw the ball okay, you know, 5 out of 6 for 40 yards and he did get sacked and that was it for Burrow. Okay, we're good.

0: I mean it. We said this the other day. There is no team that more needs their quarterback to believe they're on the right path than Joe Burrow and the Bengals, because he will absolutely Aaron Rodgers things in the offseason if the Bengals stink. And he will say, this is no longer tenable. I'm not spending the rest of my career here. 2 years left on my deal, X, Y, and Z. I need out, right? That's what absolutely is going to happen. And if I'm the Bengals, right, I got to sit here and I got to go, okay, if the Bengals were the movie Obsession, okay, and Bear is Joe Burrow and the Bengals are Nikki, where like every, you're okay, right? You love me, right? You're not gonna leave. You're gonna stay, right? Or you're not gonna go anywhere. You're not gonna remember. Stay! I love you. No, I love you. I'm gonna duct tape the door closed so you can't go to another team. Like, you okay, Joe? Joe, you all right, Joe? I'm sorry about that sack, Joe. Joe, you okay, Joe? You're still happy, right, Joe? Joe, you still love everything, right, Joe? What do you need, Joe? Joe, you know the Batmobile, Joe? Joe, what can we do for you, Joe? Joe, are you happy? Are you happy? Yeah, you guys asked me that like 4 minutes ago. Yeah, we're gonna do it every 4 minutes, Joe. Want to make sure you're happy. Want to stay with us, Joe? Because like you're all we have, Joe. Joe, we love you, Joe. You know we love you, Joe. I don't understand what's going on with me, but we love you. I don't get this. I don't understand. I've never been with you. I know what's going on. Joe. That's how you have to deal with things if you're the Bengals.
1: Your cadence was your Romo right there.
0: Yeah. Jim.
1: Like
0: Jim.
1: He'd take it over for Duke Tobin as the player personnel guy.
0: Jim. I might not work again for CBS. Jim. I could be on ESPN2's Big Ten coverage next year. Jim. I could be doing Illinois and Eastern Illinois next year. Jim.
1: Wow.
0: Jim.
1: Look at that.
0: Yeah.
1: You got an Eastern Illinois reference. Yeah, that was pretty good. Nicely done. Yeah. Watching him take that sack, it's the... We were talking about him the other day from the fantasy perspective. Here's a top five.
0: Yeah.
1: Here's 27th.
0: Yep.
1: Here's a top seven or whatever his final is.
0: Yeah.
1: Here's 25. Why can't stay healthy? Mm-hmm. Why bad offensive line? Now, they did a lot of shuffling up and dealing in the offseason. You draft a couple of guys, but you look at their starting lineup, much different. You got, what, three new guys? You got a number one pick at your right tackle, and you're wishing, wanting, hoping that they gel very, very quickly, because that division will cannibalize you. Because even though Myles Garrett is gone, guess what? They've been pretty good at churning through guys there, and they brought in Jared Verse. He'll get after your ass, too. So,
0: oh, sure.
1: Yeah, it's... For Joe Burrow, yeah, you could see the writing on the wall. You got all these skill position players. It goes back to what we were talking about a little bit with the Raiders.
0: Yeah.
1: I can't, you know, put him in a bubble when the regular season comes. I paid him a lot of money. He's really, really good, and he's thrived despite all of the operational inefficiencies and bad decision-making there in Cincinnati. All that said, first couple of possessions of a preseason game, I don't care if it's a three-step drive. Get rid of the damn ball and yell, hey!
0: It's like the Tyshirt. Tell me if you like this. So if this is maybe to make it a little bit further. So Burrow is Bear in the car, okay, talking to Sarah, who are the other teams in the NFL.
2: Ooh.
0: Okay, so Sarah's all the other teams going, hey, I know you have life here with Nikki, and Nikki is the Bengals, right? Okay, I know you love it. Life is great, but you know, hey. You know, I kind of like it. And then the Bengals got to show up with that big sledgehammer piece of concrete. And then, okay, well, I guess you're going to stay. I guess you're going to stay with the Bengals, right?
1: Did you really just spoil the movie like that, for those that haven't seen it?
0: It's been out for so long, and you've known for like 2 weeks you've had to see this movie.
2: True.
0: 2 weeks. You've had a long time.
1: I didn't get a warning that it was suddenly going to be hitting me in the head with a piece of concrete.
0: Well, okay. I will tell you this. Tyshirt did all. Does Sarah get hit in the head with a piece of concrete? No.
2: No, she does not.
0: She does not. So there you go.
2: He didn't spoil it.
0: No, I did not spoil it for you.
1: I didn't say she got hit.
0: I did not spoil it. No one hits Sarah in the face with a piece of concrete as a weapon. That does not happen.
1: In the face.
0: In the face. Does not happen.
3: In the face!
0: Does not.
1: Does she wear concrete shoes by the end of it?
0: No. Concrete shoes. You're going back to like references from the 70s. Oh, you're wearing concrete galoshes.
1: Hey. I'm a Southside Chicago.
0: Jump in the river. Yeah. No, you know what we need, Ty? You got to make that up for social media where, you know, when the gif of the guy and his girlfriend walking down the street and the hot girl is walking the other way, and it's like you got to make a scene where it's like, okay, you know, Joe Burrow's name over Bear,
2: genius,
0: and then the NFL teams over Sarah, and then Nikki is the Bengals. Like you need to have that. That
2: needs to be something weird with the Bengals too, but you don't know what.
0: Yeah,
2: they like you a little too much.
0: Yeah.
2: Like, why do you like me so much?
1: But here's the thing:
0: we know with the Bengals. Like, I don't know, man.
2: It's
0: I'm
2: weird.
0: Not sure.
1: But the problem is we've known what's wrong with the Bengals for several decades at this point. Remember Carson Palmer? I'll retire rather than play another down with you people.
0: And they kept him there forever before they finally shipped him off to the Raiders.
1: But it's just the latter day part of that. All the great skill position players that Carson Palmer had, our teammate TJ Houshmandzadeh, Ocho Cinco. Ooh. You look at Corey Dillon in the back. I mean, you had guys, man. You had a bad offensive line and no D. Hey, does that sound familiar, Bengals fans?
0: I'm telling you, man, make sure everything the Bengals do, make sure Joe Burrow loves you all season, loves you after the season, and loves you all the way through. Keep breaking those willow sticks and make sure. I just want Burrow to love me more than anybody else. Oh,
2: can you blame Burrow? He's wanted it for so long, so he's just a little, you know, in love.
0: Burrow,
1: he's in love with love.
0: Well, yeah. But here's the thing, though, is that, you know, Joe Burrow is, you know, gets that little bit of glimpse of, hey, maybe life outside of Nikki is okay.
2: Well,
0: right? Maybe life outside
2: of
0: here
2: can be really consuming.
0: It can be.
2: He thinks that's all he deserves.
0: It can be. Yeah. I mean, look, like if you suddenly have the coaches that are duct taping the doors shut. For him to not leave the Bengals, then you're getting to that. Joe, maybe you should just stay with us, Joe, if it's that. But no, I can get out. I can go out.
2: Can you imagine he's in the film room and it's just tape shut? Just one more tape, Joe.
0: Joe, maybe stay here and watch and see how it's really no one's fault that you got sacked on that so early, Joe. Maybe you'll be okay there.
1: Keep hearing the drill working. What's going on? They're working a little later tonight. It's like, and they're just boarding it up.
0: Just keep convincing Joe that you love him. Now, the other story, another quarterback to get to tonight that was really fun, and I was happy to see this because all he has gotten is bad publicity since he got taken very early in the draft a few years ago. And yeah, a lot of it is of his own doing. Someone that's, you know, can't come out of a game when you're tired. You got to make sure to work at things. But Anthony Richardson playing tonight for the Colts. That's as good as you could expect Anthony Richardson to play. Threw the ball okay, ran the ball really well. All right. Like, I was happy to see that he had a good, positive game because it's been nothing but this guy stinks and he was overrated and overdrafted. And look, all those things are true, but it was good to see finally him to get, okay, he's got a couple of good, he got a good quarter plus under his belt where he looked like the weapon they had when they drafted him a few years ago. Now, obviously, his path to playing is only if something happens to Daniel Jones, but in this era of the NFL where everybody is quarterback hungry, he plays well in the preseason. Someone decides to part with a pick. Maybe now he's played enough football in the last, because that was the whole thing. Look, you want to know why hasn't seen a quarterback in the NFL? He didn't play enough in college. You can't go in and play 13 games and suddenly say, I'm going to figure out how to play quarterback in the NFL. He never figured out how to play quarterback in college. His athletic gifts were incredible. Right. And I admit it's easy to get sucked in by how good Anthony Richardson was at Florida. Look at what he can do physically. But yeah, you can out physical guys in college, but he never learned to really play quarterback. Again, 13 starts in college football. Right? I love the Bill Parcells school of, well, I'm only going to draft a guy that started games 30 times. Mm-hmm. You got to start 30 times in college football because then I know you can handle the position. So he never learned to play in college. You're not going to learn how to play the position in the NFL. And that's what has held him back. He never learned, this is what I should be doing. This is how I have to act. And it's a combination of getting the reps on the field and the maturity level, all the stuff mentally that goes into it, right? So he was been well behind since he jumped into the league. Maybe now, after being immersed in things for, you know, 3+ years, he can figure it out. Not to the extent where he's going to start, because again, clearly, unless Daniel Jones gets hurt, he's not going to play, which maybe that happens, right? Because we talk about
1: he's coming off a big injury already.
0: When we talk about it with other quarterbacks, you know they're going to play at some point because that's how it goes. But maybe now he has gotten to a point where he has become an asset again and he's learned how to play quarterback to the best of his ability. Because he came in the beginning when he was just doing his thing, he would have a horrible 2.5 quarters and then a half quarter would go by. It's like, wow, he just threw 2 touchdowns and they kicked the field goal. Well, look what Richardson's done. So you know he's got the talent. But now that maybe it's for the Colts, maybe it's for another team, but you know, it's good to see him playing this way. And you think that maybe it's something where he's still young. He's still, you talk about Sam Darnold being young. He's only 26 years old. He's been with 17 teams. He wins a Super Bowl. You know, the same thing you can say for Anthony Richardson. He just needed to learn how to play quarterback more than he had to learn to fit in the right system and figure things out. And I'm hopeful, got my fingers crossed. He's an exciting kid. It's fun to go watch. He learned all his lessons. A lot of them were very public and not stuff you want quarterbacks to learn lessons with.
1: Sure.
0: So hoping that maybe this is a bit of a corner turn for him, maybe for his future with the Colts or someplace else.
1: Well, I remember when you were minting a Heisman Trophy in studio at the end of September, right? Because we had a couple of games. We got to watch him do his heroics live and in living color, and it was thrilling to watch. But there was also that note of caution of there are only a small sample size of games, and he was the shining example of, okay, we decided he's our guy. But he's our guy of the future. And if we got to let that clock start ticking and he doesn't play right away, fine. Your other quarterback that year was Gardner Minshew, right? When you start looking at it and putting through. You had several big talent guys, no question about it, at your skill position. Jonathan Taylor, who gave everybody beer after signing his what will essentially be a lifetime contract at this point. But he got forced into action and he wasn't ready. And you watched it. He could make the big explosives, but in terms of playing with time, down, distance, patience, and rhythm, it was gone. And you can't unlearn that. And that's one of the concerns with the Mendoza, right? If you start relying on your legs all the time to get out of trouble that may or may not be there, that eventually you have to relearn living and operating between the tackles and standing tall in the pocket, etc. Richardson, we never really got to see that because he got into his scrambling mode, took a bunch of hits that he didn't, to your point, said some things, took himself out of that game, and look, that was the most unforgivable thing you can do, according to some. Now you have the redemption process, whether it's the Geno Smith, Baker Mayfield, your guy Sam Darnold, keep going on down the line. Plenty of quarterbacks who found that. I mean, look at, we're talking about Jacoby Brissett. How many teams has he been on at this point? I mean, there's a lot of guys that it's taken several bites at the apple, the right system, the right coach, and patience to get the best and coax the best out of a guy. Hopefully that athleticism we saw several years ago at college will get a chance to be on display again. I hope it's not at the expense of Danny Dimes' legs, though, or something
0: yeah.
1: like that.
0: Oh, yeah, yeah.
1: Because that's my guy.
0: Yeah,
1: I backed him when no one did, when he was a giant. So I'm looking for the eager for the return.
0: Yeah. Exit out about a Fresca X at Swollen Dome, the Jason Smith Show with my best friend, Mike Harmon. Time now to find out what's trending in the wide world of sports from Live Bet Bream Euro.
3: It's the sweet one.
0: Who bet that DJ Uiagalelei would be in the game tonight for the Chargers. That is the case. Congratulations, Bree.
3: That is so not the case. I was going to actually tell you what my bet was, but now do you think I should be in more football? I'm still in baseball world
0: okay.
3: over here.
0: Okay, what's your live? What was your live bet tonight?
3: My live bet is Christian Yelich, hits, runs, and RBI, 2+ for odds +190.
0: Okay, all right.
3: Yeah, so I think he's going to get more than two combined okay. of hits, runs, and RBI.
0: Okay.
3: So that's just a heads up. It's scoreless right now between the Brewers and Dodgers. It is the bottom of the second inning. Also scoreless between the Rangers and Angels. The Field of Dreams game. Kyle Schwarber hit 2 home runs to bring his season total up to 37. The Phillies beat the Twins 7-1. And an NFL preseason world right now. The Cardinals are on top of the Raiders 27-14. 6 minutes left to go in the fourth quarter. Fernando Mendoza, like you guys have been kind of talking about, 10-16, 97 yards, 1 touchdown. When he went out on the field, all the Raiders fans were cheering. And it was actually a little emotional. I got really excited for him, you know, and I'm not a Raiders fan. I don't even care.
1: Maybe you're getting converted.
3: Absolutely not. No, never. Never. And it's all tied up between the Colts and Patriots. 10 seconds left to go in the fourth quarter. Chargers on top of the Texans, 27-7. And Drew Aller had himself a night. He had 3 touchdowns, 150 yards, and he went 10 of 13 as the... Oh my God, I got all distracted. Julian made a gesture over there and I started looking over. The Steelers beat the Packers 28-9. So that was really exciting for him. In the NBA, Bradley Beal has agreed to a 2-year, $13.2 million deal to return to the Clippers. And in Knicks land for Jason, the New York Knicks have 34 national TV games and 13 back-to-backs in the 20 upcoming season. So there you go, Jason.
0: They're actually on TV, national TV, more than the Indiana Fever are. Get ready.
3: I think everybody is.
1: Well,
3: more
1: it's all
3: on
1: percentages.
2: Get ready. Yeah, Knicks. Go New York. Go New York. Go.
1: And you saw they go did the Who Let the Dogs Out?
2: Yeah, for their schedule.
3: That's very. That was super cute.
1: I like that bird called kid from Atlanta better.
3: Oh, I didn't see that. Did you see the Pelicans one with the red panda?
1: Oh, I did not.
3: Oh yeah, check that out.
1: Red panda still getting after.
0: Yeah, big comeback by red panda. That's very nice, red panda.
1: Intestinal fortitude.
0: Thank you, LBB.
3: Sure.
0: Appreciate it. Coming up next, yes, we have a lot more NFL to get to, but tonight was the Field of Dreams game in Major League Baseball. Coming up next, I'll tell you how we can make this thing even better than it is right now. You can't play her yelling while I'm doing the whisper thing from Field of Dreams.
2: Stay.
0: There we go.
1: That sounded creepy.
0: Much better, T-shirt. Coming up next, how to make the Field of Dreams game. You can't really play music while I'm whispering either. You just have to let it go like this. That's coming up next. You can't even play the crickets. Crickets, no, nothing.
2: No?
0: Just me whispering, saying, that's next on Fox Sports Radio. Now play the music.
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0: I thought this was Faith by George Michael.
1: No.
0: Well, I guess it would be nice to if I could touch your body. I thought that was Faith.
1: No.
0: I thought you were really going in the Wayback Machine there.
1: No.
0: Okay.
1: All right. Isn't he dead?
0: Yeah, whoa. What is up with you and Harmon tonight?
2: Somebody love.
0: What? You're the one that's taking it into deep, dark turns. I pay tribute.
2: I'm just saying.
0: And commemorate greatness.
2: I thought it was Faith.
0: Taunted you.
2: Yeah.
0: Now I don't know.
1: What is it, Jay?
0: This is Faith.
1: No.
0: Yes.
1: Yes. It's Nickelback.
0: Stay.
1: It's Nickelback.
0: This is not Nickelback.
1: Yes, it
0: Nickelback,
1: is.
0: Nickelback, man.
1: Yes.
0: Okay.
1: It's called Unfaith.
2: Well, I guess it would be nice. To
0: by the way,
2: to the steering wheel.
0: I remember those shirts I got? That Nickelback fan or liar? Wear one of those out. You want to start a crowd discussion.
2: Okay.
0: To be the hero of any dinner party.
2: I think you want to... Just me? I don't know that... I mean, I think if you wear a Nickelback shirt, you might invite conversation and you,
0: yeah.
2: You upset some people.
0: It says Nickelback fan or liar.
2: Yeah,
0: I mean, just tell me which side you're on.
2: Yeah, I mean, but sometimes it can take you by surprise, like in a grocery store. I'm not ready for your shirt. Oh, sorry. Yeah, got it.
0: Yeah, but you know what? Once you... It's like an invite to talk to me.
2: Yeah.
0: Engage me.
2: Then just wear a shirt that says, please talk to me. Got a big, nice, big orange shirt that says,
0: like,
2: talk to me.
0: This
2: I'm
0: way,
2: lonely.
0: This way it's framed right here. Okay? Like, my vegetable guy knows what I do, so it's always sports. All of a sudden, you got four people jumping in to talk about sports.
2: Vegetable? You mean have a vegetable guy?
0: The guy that at my local grocery store.
2: He's not. He's the guy that
0: he's
2: works.
0: My vegetable
2: he's the guy,
0: guy
2: that works in the produce department at a store you shop in.
0: He's my
2: he doesn't
0: vegetable
2: show up
0: guy.
2: On the days you show up going, I have to have the vegetables out for Harmon. He's
0: he
2: the guy that works
0: he's
2: there.
0: My vegetable
2: so people say,
0: guy.
2: That's my barista. No, he's a guy or a woman that works and makes drinks for everybody. At a coffee shop. Doesn't go there when you go there just to make drinks for you specifically. If he wants to be your barista, then it's got to be somebody that makes drinks for you in your house, like Davante Adams with a Taco Bell in his house. Then it's your Taco
0: Wait,
2: Bell
0: what?
2: Guy.
0: That's not true.
2: It's your Taco Bell guy.
1: He has a Taco Bell?
0: Yeah.
2: You haven't seen the commercial of him
1: no.
2: with the Taco Bell in his house?
0: Oh, yeah, it was a good commercial.
1: Fake.
2: Yeah.
1: No, it's fake.
2: No, I'm pretty sure that I'm pretty sure he said, hey, I'll do the commercial, but you got to really put one in my house.
0: I really do think, I mean, he's made enough to where he can make that A, part of that deal, but B, he can stock that forever.
2: It's got to be the easiest gig to have in the world. I mean, I only work when he needs Taco Bell. Great. That's fantastic.
0: And for most people, you wouldn't have to start till like 11 o'clock
2: at
0: night.
2: He's going
0: to
2: be out of town half the time doing living superstar lives.
1: What if he throws a party and has like 120 people and you're the only one there?
2: Well, you have to work.
0: No. You're going to have to subcontract and bring in some extra help.
2: That was a thing. That was a thing when I worked at the Carrier Dome in college, right? I would work with whether it was basketball games or lacrosse games, whatever it was. I would always work and I would always try to work on Sunday. And I would always want to work the beer because I was allowed to pour beer, even though I wasn't 21. You're still allowed to pour beer, but I would always want to work because the games would start generally at noon and you can't sell beer before noon in New York. So I would just sit there while everybody else is coming up, order a bunch of stuff. I would have to work for about 15 minutes in my entire 7-hour shift. At halftime of the game, because that's when everybody's showing up getting beer now and then during the second half and everything else. But no one's buying beer. No, I'm not that busy. But at halftime, I'm inundated. But I'll work 15 minutes and bust my ass, and I'll just sit back and do nothing the rest of the day. That was the best gig ever.
0: Reminds me of the lunacy of the couple of states where I've resided the second half of my life thus far. Right, the liquor laws in New York and whatever you want to call this state of California.
2: So tonight was the Field of Dreams game. Really fun. A lot of pageantry. Mm-hmm. Phillies win at 7-1 over the Twins. Kyle Schwarber leading off with a home run into the cornfield. Harold Baines, the first White Sox player to come out of the cornfield.
0: Well, no, I mean, like they came out in waves. Yeah. And then the first wave was my guy Baines. And I just smiled. My guy.
2: But here's the thing. Is we've seen this a lot now. We've seen guys come out of the cornfield. We've seen this. I have an idea that can make the Field of Dreams game even better. Right?
0: Children of the Corn?
2: Because you have to, yeah. Well, they were just like cutting themselves with knives, right?
0: There's a lot
2: of
0: going on.
2: Yeah, that's a tough one. I mean, if you could do that in a fake way to really scare the fans going, whoa, what the hell is going on? It's Children of the Corn, man. It's what's happening.
0: Well, I mean, you start Halloween early. It's a maze, man. Let's go.
2: Just think about this idea. We'll ruminate on this because we can get into this in a few minutes. We get into Jerry Jones. Is that what if your game for next year? Because think about the movie Field of Dreams. The White Sox show up and they play against each other. But then we were having we were a little bored, so we invited a bunch of other great players to come play, and all these other great players. So they're playing a bunch of players. What if you had the Field of Dreams game being an old-timers game?
0: Oh, let's go.
2: And it's just players from the past few years. You could have old-timers from the White Sox that just from the past few years that can still play.
0: Jose Canseco.
2: Playing against the best old timers from the past 15 years in Major League Baseball.
0: Let's go.
2: That's an idea.
0: Bring it.
2: There it is.
0: Come on.
2: More on this and Jerry Jones, who I agree with. Next.
0: What?
3: When I was.
4: We are.
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14: The NFL preseason is almost over. The Titans are beating the 49ers 13-7, 9.5 minutes left to go in the third quarter. The Steelers defeated the Packers 28-9. Drew Aller had himself a night, 10-13, three total touchdowns and 153 yards. The Cardinals defeated the Raiders 27-14. Carter Minshew 14-16, 101 yards and two touchdowns. Jeremiah Love 11 carries and 58 yards. And Fernando Mendoza 10-16, 97 yards and one touchdown. Colts and Patriots ended in a tie at 13. Anthony Richardson started off a little not so attractive, but finished going 11-14 and had 145 yards and one pick. And the Chargers took down the Texans 27-7. According to multiple sources, the Seahawks are expected to sign former Lions cornerback Terrion Arnold. Phillies beat the Twins in the Field of Dreams game. I'm Brianna Miro.
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2: 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Again, just search Jason Smith Show on YouTube and subscribe. So here we are now, the night in the NFL winding down. Third quarter, Tennessee leads San Francisco 13-7. But before we get back into a big story out of the NFL, congratulations, we made it.

0: 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The first full night of games.
1: How about that?
0: So now we've had a few minutes. Think about my idea. Field of Dreams game tonight. Always fun seeing the players come out of the cornfield and playing. But, you know, look, I'm thinking about this going, okay, it's the Phillies and the Twins, right? All right. Like, I think you need to make this, now that we've seen it a few times, just like an all-star game, you have to stunt cast it and try to make it something that more people are going to want to watch, especially a night like tonight where you have six NFL games opposite it where, okay, but Phillies and the Twins, all right, you know, okay, that's fine. But if you make it to where, again, to think about the movie itself, right, Field of Dreams, where the White Sox players from the band 1919 team show back up, start playing, Shoeless Joe Jackson actually batting right-handed. Come on, man! But they play. I mean, really, come on. I mean, seriously.
1: That was pretty
0: know,
1: basic.
0: I mean, come on, man. I mean, that's... You know,
1: that wasn't hard research
0: But the thing is, you know, the Field of Dreams, okay, we want to make sure he's batting lefty. Let's make sure he can do that. Let's just take him and put a mirror image of it. I mean, okay.
1: I mean, we have so many guys that pretend to throw a football terribly in movies.
0: But
1: they still throw the football. And that's, so like, here, I mean, go up and wave at it and look, bat lefty.
0: And I will tell you this. I am able to put a lot, to forget about a lot of bad physical play when it comes to movies, where guys really don't look like they can play, except when you're doing a biopic, right? Like the kids needed to look like they could play in Hoosiers, right? And Jimmy Chitwood looked like he was the greatest basketball player in the world, right? In Moneyball, the guys needed to look like they could play, right? They couldn't look like that because these are professional. But when you're doing something that's fiction, I'm okay with letting it go. I'm okay saying, okay, this guy, like half the guys playing baseball for the Knights and the Natural. Come on, man. I mean, really, you guys, what are you doing?
1: I have one question before you continue this line.
0: What's that?
1: Biopic, biopic.
0: Either one. I'm okay with either one.
1: Okay.
0: Biopic, biopic, doesn't matter. Cool. I'm okay with it.
1: All right.
0: But like, you know, okay, Shoeless Joe Jackson's a left-handed batter. Like, at least get it factually right, right? Like,
1: yeah, there's no ambiguity there.
0: Yeah, no,
1: there's
0: no. But my idea,
1: although I think for a lot of people, he was a fictional character. I don't think they believed any of this actually happened.
0: Shoeless Joe Jackson, I bet he wore spikes his entire career. He looked like that D.B. Sweeney guy from the Cutting Edge movie. Yeah, no, it was actually the same guy. Ah, I knew it. But, like, just think about this idea where, okay, what are you going to do to get everybody watching? Or how can you stunt cast this, right? So the White Sox players come back and play, and they say we get bored after a while, so we invited some other players to come play against us, right? And they bring back other great players from Major League Baseball history who all get to come back in their then current form of being, you know, I'm young in my 20s or 30s and I'm a ball player. So we can't really do that, you know, in real life. Yeah, it's hard to do. If
1: I
0: you
1: always
0: could
1: wanted
0: do that,
1: to see
0: boy,
1: this,
0: that'd be great.
1: I always wanted to see the sequel, though. What happened on the other side? The deal with the devil or you whatever deity you know on the positive side that gets you back onto that field,
0: or where Terrence Mann come back and tell us what happened when he went in the cornfield, man. You're a writer.
1: That's it.
0: Write that thing up, and Tina Fey can make it into a movie. Just come on, let's go. So you know you can't do that. But what could you do to make it like the movie that would sell it to a national audience? You can't go that far back because Old Timers Day, the guy in his 60s trying to play, it's very difficult.
1: What was big story with the waning interest in the Yankees? Right?
0: Yeah.
1: That was a big thing this week because you've got a bunch of older guys, Jeter and others of his ilk, don't want to play.
0: Yeah.
1: And fans aren't showing up even to give a courtesy Bronx cheer.
0: Yeah. I mean, Old Timers Day used to be fun.
1: It was a big thing.
0: It would also be something where you would be able to go back in time and say, going back baseball, Ray, and say, hey, Old Timers Day, this is kind of what it looked like when legends came back out to play. You can pump all, this is what Old Timers Day was like. So you have that aspect of it already built in Old Timers. But you got to have guys that still look like they can play. And if the hook is you had White Sox legends, from the 1919 team that threw the World Series against some of the best players in baseball history, I think it would be, if a guy like Derek Jeter doesn't want to play, I think that's okay. But if you had a group of the best, why not get, you're trying to get best White Sox players last 15 years,
1: hey,
0: not a lot of guys.
1: Well, Tim Anderson just retired.
0: Okay.
1: He hit a big home run.
0: Yes.
1: Then he got punched in the face by Ramirez, and it was never the same.
0: Hopefully there won't be a fight at the Field of Dreams. But if there
1: that would draw ratings against six NFL preseason games.
0: So since it is about the White Sox, you have the White Sox best players the last 10 or 15.

0: Oh, it looks like I was nervous about it for the first time, but it looks like it's fun. It's on TV. I'm doing interviews. I'm relevant again. People are following me on Twitter. Who knows? Maybe this could be something I can do. I can get back on television, broadcasting games. And every year you have some of the best players, again, that have played recently enough where people know who they are and they're not going to embarrass themselves or break a hip on the field. There's your Field of Dreams game. There's your Field of Dreams game.
1: You had me until you say you don't want him to break a hip.
0: Yeah.
1: I need an element of chaos
0: if it's
1: in
0: close,
1: this game.
0: Like, here's the thing. When I practiced in Little League, we practiced on a in a courtyard. And, you know, we obviously play the games on dirt and grass. But we practiced on an asphalt court because, you know, you're trying to find a place to practice. And our coach always said the same thing. Listen, when we're playing practicing here, nobody slide. I know you want nobody slide. If there's a play at the base, don't slide. Don't get hurt because it's cement or it's concrete. don't slide, and we'll give you the benefit of the doubt if you're close. Like, that's what you have to tell those guys. Listen, don't need to slide. We'll give you the benefit of the doubt if the play is close at third base. Don't want anybody to really get hurt if you haven't done this, so it's okay. And then, okay, I think people would watch that and go, oh, I want to see these guys go out. Oh, my God, Ryan Howard can still play? Okay, I want to see Ryan. Jimmy Rollins can still – okay, I want to see that. All right, that's awesome. Matt Harvey can still throw the ball? Okay, let's see the Dark Knight in this game. Let's see that. Matt Harvey, though, by the way, wow, picture him online. Wow, he looks like he's like 50. So, again, you would have a lot of players like that would want to come to it. Why not make that your Field of Dreams game? Boom.
1: Get Brandon Phillips to show up so he can bring Jade Cargill. Oh, and now we got a full WWE thing going on. We'll have a rumble.
0: But you have coast-to-coast appeal. I'm seeing, like, maybe you can even say, hey, we're taking one player from each of the other teams to come play, right? Of the 30 teams, one team is the White Sox, and we're taking somebody from all other 20. That's the goal, is to get somebody in front of all other 29 teams. You're going to get one team legend from the last few years from each team. Okay, that's great. Oh, that's right. That's awesome. Let's do it.
1: Like he can hit.
0: Yeah, why? If he wants to, why not? Even he comes off the bench to pinch hit in the ninth
1: and
0: inning.
1: And he draws a walk.
0: Bench and then pinch runner. And the roster can be as big as you want it to be. It could be 50 people on that roster. That's absolutely fine.
1: This is Kenny Lofton's way back.
0: Yeah. Isn't he still playing, Kenny Lofton? No, he's
1: been retired
0: a long time.
1: This is his opportunity to get back in.
0: Kenny Lofton is 60. No, I think he played for the Guardians in the playoffs 2 years ago.
1: Look at him break on that fly ball. Right? He can get back in.
0: Wouldn't you want to see Manny Ramirez if he could still hit?
1: El Maniaco.
0: And again, these guys don't even need to play the entire game or even play an inning. The guys that can actually still run can play the field. These guys could just all pinch it. Again, that roster could be as big as you want it to be.
1: I think this could be fun.
0: There you go.
1: Here comes.
0: Here's your game.
1: It's like a full-on hockey line change.
0: Interviews happening
1: coming into
0: after?
1: The second inning, and they just come out of the cornfield against like a damn shark's teeth. Every inning, it chomps, and then a new set of teeth pop up.
0: No, and look, you get like Paul O'Neill going from first to third on a single, and he just waves, hey, guys, I'm done. And
1: he's got to hit two home runs.
0: The pinch runner comes in through the outfield for him.
1: No,
0: I like that. But two home runs.
1: How'd you get two?
0: There's your idea. There's your Field of Dreams game.
1: I think that works.
0: Tell me you wouldn't watch that more than you would watch the Phillies and the Twins.
1: No, and that's it, right? Unless, you know, except for the occupation and chairs that we hold, I don't know a lot of folks that were really revved up for it. Like, you had some day baseball to where they got to promote it a bit earlier today. There were, three games that first pitch was before 10 a.m. Pacific today.
0: Yeah, it was
1: some
0: early.
1: Of it because of expectant terrible weather that got moved up. But, like, they got promotion, but it certainly didn't get the juice that you would. I mean, if you logged into to Netflix, I guess you got that. Unfortunately, you know, we were talking with John Pomerosi, who looked really, really great.
0: I got to see if he accepted our bet.
1: No,
0: that's
1: right.
0: The two lines from the movie, I said, you got to get in your coverage of the game tonight. I wonder if he got those lines in.
1: Well, we'll have to follow up on that and go back and watch the Sabruder film. But all of that, I mean, you know, Bryce Harper and that knee still lingering in the background.
0: Yeah.
1: But Babe Schwarber. Put on a show.
0: Yeah, I mean, when he leads off the game with a home run, you can play the music, and there's the cornfield.
1: But you know how many he's got on the year now? 37.
0: Got 37 in a row. Like, you know what? Here's your idea where you could get the Children of the Corn idea in, right?
1: Okay, good. I knew we'd have to get this
0: ball
1: back
0: goes in. into the cornfield for a home run, and then suddenly you just see like the corn flying up, and then that's where the kids are all going to get the baseball.
1: It's either that or it's the introduction to another Jurassic Park movie.
0: Okay, sure. Oh yeah, when you
1: the Raptors,
0: the grass
1: yeah,
0: movie.
1: Yeah.
0: See, I was thinking more like Planet of the Apes. That was like that when they first land,
1: right?
0: And they're in the

0: tall grass and they see all the, and they're like, what is happening? What is, I don't know what's going on. And they're running and the music is crazy. It's like, what is going on? Like, I'm seeing that. You see that and all the grass moving, like, cause that's very threatening. It's very,
1: I need to
0: see
1: the
0: tall grass moving is very threatening.
1: Oh, no question.
0: It's very, because you don't know what it could be.
1: You have no idea.
0: It could be a little dog going through.
1: Could be.
0: Could be a guy with a big machete.
1: Could be.
0: Could
1: absolutely.
0: Be kids in the children of the corn.
1: Yeah.
0: You don't know what it could be.
1: There's a lot of bad.
0: Could be Charlton Heston running at you going, don't talk. Just don't talk. Just don't talk. You could be anything.
1: Chuck Heston.
0: Yeah.
1: Go Cats.
0: So there's your Field of Dreams.
1: No, that
0: there's
1: works.
0: Your Field of Dreams game.
1: And we got Tim Anderson back.
0: Yeah, you get him back in. And he could play for the, I mean, he just retired. Like, you could get a good, decent enough group, but it doesn't matter. As long as you're wearing the throwback White Sox uniforms, no one's going to care.
1: Yeah, the White Sox actually
0: play for the White Sox. All right, great.
1: They actually had an alumni home run derby several weeks ago.
0: Okay.
1: Jose Canseco participated in said home run derby.
0: See, because this is where I get with this idea is that, you know, just sitting where I am right now, right, being 55, I played softball my whole life, but I haven't played in a long, long time. Now, the softball I would play that I would get there would be on the field coaching, hitting grounders, catching them, and all that stuff. And then there was one time when I was coaching All-Stars, and we were doing like a little mini inning thing, like three girls were batting. And I went to, and I was just, you know, the girls were playing positions in the field. And I was like, all right, and we'll all fill in and play different positions. And I went to go play third base, right? Because that was my position, right? I played third base, shortstop my whole life. And I'm like, all right, I'm good. And then I realized, oh man, it's been 15 years since I took a ground ball. And I stupidly decided to play third base when the three heaviest hitters were hitting it. I'm going,
1: how did you play that at the hot corner?
0: I am so ill prepared for this.
1: Even with the bag, behind the bag?
0: Oh, no, I played in front of the bag because the last thing I wanted was a short hop to come up and hit me in the mouth. So I played up real, and they were like, oh, coach, you're playing. I'm like, yeah, you're not going to hit it by me. I'm like, why am I baiting you to try to hit it to me? What am I doing? So I made it through that inning that we played. Okay. And then I'm like, okay, next, I'm going to go play first base. So I realized at that point where, boy, fielding, I really don't know that I can do it anymore, but I'll tell you what, I could still rake.
1: See,
0: I could still rake. I could always hit. I could still rake, man.
1: That ball had eyes.
0: Yeah. Oh, no. I could still rake to the fence in the gap.
1: I don't
0: believe you. I could still rake. Again, playing the field, I fully admit. I don't know. How could I? Can I even judge a fly ball? Like, I don't even know. Could I do that anymore? I don't know. But
1: I played the outfield for one season.
0: I can.
1: Where I was on basically an all-star squad, and they wanted my bat in the lineup. So it's like, all right.
0: You go play right field. Go play right field, Harmon. Just stay there. Don't worry about it. Just back up first base on plays. Just back up first base. That's what the coach yelled at you. Come on, Harmon. Back up first. Don't stand there.
1: But it was like, I was the better first baseman. But, you know, what are you going to do?
0: But I'm just going out on a limb here. You weren't the big enough, tall enough target they'd like at first base.
1: We got towards a certain age,
0: I can see that. Okay.
1: No.
0: Harmon, let's, you know what? Let's put a pin in that and let's revisit that.
1: He can pick it. He's not afraid to go after the ball, even if it's going to get him run over in the baseline. All of those things.
0: So I got a feeling, just knowing that about me, I got a feeling that even if these guys can't go play the field anymore, they can still pinch hit and give you a great at bat. Maybe it's a home run. Maybe they grant whatever. But you don't have to run to first base. Like, I think as long as these guys can still rake, you can have the other lesser star players that can still run around in the field because they played a couple of years ago. I'm still good. It'll work.
1: Oh, this works. There's a lot of guys looking for an opportunity, and they'll be their body double.
0: Exit Outbound of Fresca, exit Swollen Dome, the Jason Smith Show with my best friend, Mike Harmon. So we'll have more baseball on the way, but coming up next, we get back into one of the biggest NFL stories of the day. It's not often I agree wholeheartedly with Jerry Jones. I mean, seriously and legitimately.
1: Jerry!
0: Not like in a joking way. But I absolutely do with what he said today, looking back at the Micah Parsons trade. That's coming up next right here. Jason and Mike, Fox Sports Radio. 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
1: What's in the bag? A shark or something?
0: Hey, you didn't steal the Nicolas Cage movie from Netflix, did you?
2: I did.
0: All right. Because when I saw that story, wow, Netflix is being sued because they lost the Nicolas Cage movie. I'm like, where was Teicher? Like, I can see you like walking in, taking off your tank top, going, look what I got. Like, here's a reel of film. It's the Nick Cage movie that's missing.
3: Yes, sir. Oh, how about that? That'd be something. Does he sing Purple Rain in it?
0: No. Want to buy the new Nick Cage movie?
2: It's not good.
0: How do you know?
2: Because I took it.
0: Oh, okay.
3: He goes, I've watched it thrice.
0: I have a reel-to-reel in my house where I put the projection and I watch
3: it. I like that.
2: I'll do Netflix a favor and just throw it away.
0: I watch it go up on a... Oh, no. That's there's a lot of money at stake there for that
2: really?
0: Whole thing. Yeah, well, yeah. I think that the guy is suing Netflix for like $50 million and then another $100 million, something like that. It's crazy.
2: For the movie?
0: Yeah, well, because they lost it.
2: They didn't lose it.
0: Well, someone took it.
2: Yeah, I know.
0: There was like a heist of some kind.
3: Is it going to be like that story from, what was it, Toy Story 2, where everything accidentally got deleted, but somebody had restored it and had a copy of it somewhere, so it saved everything?
0: Delete. No.
3: Oh, you hit the wrong control. What?
0: Listen, I've seen enough movies to know that it's saved somewhere.
3: You just say enhance.
0: It's saved somewhere. Yeah, it's saved somewhere. They have it somewhere.
3: It's in a cloud.
0: Nope,
3: somewhere.
0: It's all gone. It's in the cloud storage. Go find it. Ah, right here. That's always at the very end. Oh, we found it in the cloud. It just took a while. But we got it. We have all the evidence we need. We can go forward now.
3: Some guy with a thermos and a briefcase.
0: Got to explain
3: this. This is your specialist.
0: Got to explain to Sam Waterston what the cloud is now. Do you think he'd still win all those cases now with all the advancements in technology?
3: Yeah.
0: You think he'd still win?
3: Oh, yeah.
0: Okay. All right.
3: He would evolve.
0: Okay.
3: He was a wizard.
0: It's in the cloud.
3: I miss Sam when he said goodbye. Got a little weepy. I'd spent 25 years with Sam.
0: It's in the cloud. Yeah. It's in the cloud. I actually, okay, no, I can't say that. So we are.
3: I don't even know where you were going. That could have gone any one of 100 ways.
0: That's a story I can only tell you off the air.
3: Okay, very good.
0: I can only tell you off the air. But we made it to the real night one of the

0: NFL season, night one, not just, hey, it's a Hall of Fame game. All right, you got players going to the Hall of Fame. It's one game. It's,
1: Carson Beck's going to the Hall of Fame off that game.
0: But tonight, six games, breaking them all down. Spent, you know, a lot of time in the last hour and a half, and we got more to get to coming up in a few minutes. But Jerry Jones making a lot of news today as we are at the anniversary of the Micah Parsons trade. And Jones said something today that was really interesting. He talked about how he doesn't have any regrets. Of course, he's got to say that. I wish I could go back and do it all over again. Wouldn't make the Micah trade. Would just offer more money and tell him to get a new agent, and we'd have Micah Parsons. But he gave some reasons behind why the Micah Parsons trade not only is something he wouldn't go back on, but it helped open him up to an entire new way of thinking and building the Dallas Cowboys. Here he was earlier today on the anniversary of the Micah trade.
2: It's like going to Las Vegas with some extra money in your pocket, or going out there with the baby's new pair of shoes and formula money in your pocket. You can't be as good a crap shooter as you are when you've got the baby's new pair of shoes going out there with it. So in a way, this actually created a mental part to us and to my role in it with me to step out and make the moves and take the, if you will, risks that are involved in it, which there are, to be where we are today with a complete makeover of the defense.
0: It's okay. I'm going to translate for you. It's all right. Don't worry about it, because that was one of those things where if you're the reporter, you're sitting there, you're just nodding your head going, I don't, what are you, baby's new pair?
1: Baby's
0: what
1: got
0: the
1: shoes.
0: What are you talking about? Like, okay, just to let you know, baby needs a new pair of shoes is a reference that is probably 75 or 80 years old.
1: No question about it, yes.
0: And it used to, and I heard that growing up. Come on, baby needs a new pair of shoes. Like when people are playing roulette rolling dice, it's, come on, that's like wishing good luck on the dice because my baby needs a new pair of shoes. So I roll the dice, they come up for me, I have money, and I can go get the baby a new pair of shoes. Again, this is a reference that is 50 or 60 years old at least.
1: There's at least a movie from 1974. I don't even know that I can read the description of it on here.
0: Jerry Jones is in his 80s, so I'll explain what he meant by that. What he meant is that, okay, you're already, okay, boy, this is really hard. I mean, but I speak Jerry Jones. Is what he means is that making the Micah Parsons trade and getting the draft picks that they did that was able to help them draft a couple of players that they like and make the trade for Quinnen Williams. What he is saying is that making this Micah Parsons trade was able to give us more assets. So it's like gambling when you already have the baby's new pair of shoes. Like you are already ahead in the game when you are gambling. And in Jerry's making the allusion for gambling to creating and crafting a team in the NFL, right? So instead of you're going to gamble hoping to get things, because I made this Micah Parsons trade, I know this is very, I know it's very
1: difficult. I get it. Yeah, yeah. No,
0: but I'm trying to speak Jerry and tell you what he means by it and why I agree with him. What he's trying to say is that you already are gambling. You already have the baby's new pair of shoes. So you're ahead of the game because you gambled and you made this trade. All right?
1: Yeah.
0: Okay.
1: He could have just said house money.
0: I know, but that's not, Jerry doesn't do things.
1: No,
0: equally.
1: No.
0: This is a guy that talks about, he was talking about circumcising mosquitoes.
1: I remember.
0: I mean, come on, man.
1: Look,
0: this is Jerry
1: for how
0: Jones.
1: Many years did we talk about going and seeing his monkeys?
0: Oh, the baby had a new pair of shoes, and what happened was, it was, you know, there were little kind of shoes, because your baby can't tie shoes, so you use the Velcro, and that's a kind of a new invention in the 1980s. I remember that when that came about in the 80s. That's I remember at an event with Linda Lavin and Lonnie Anderson. And we talked about it and the invention of Velcro. So, I mean, this is, you know, I get that what Jerry Jones is trying to say.
1: For those who don't know, Lonnie Anderson, WKRP in Cincinnati.
0: And it wasn't just Linda. It was Polly Holiday was there, too.
1: Oh, wow.
0: And so was
1: Vic Tayback come and hang out.
0: Vic Tayback was there. And so was Beth Howland. And they were all there. Everybody from Alice Sunday Nights was there.
1: Wow.
0: Carol O'Connor was there. Gene Stapleton was there. We were all there. So, but what Jerry Jones is saying and what I agree with him on, again, it's so hard to make this point after trying to translate what Jerry Jones means by
1: babies and a new pair
0: of shoes. The babies that need shoes, you can go to a shoe store like Stride Right and you can get shoes. I don't know if Stride Rights exist anymore, but you go down to the Buster Browns and you can go get some shoes. I don't know if that exists anymore either. Just, you know what? Just go to Finish Line. I hear players like the Finish Line. They can go there and get whatever they need. right? Because they all wear the Hoka shoes now, which is a pretty good. You got to be over the age of 70 to wear Hoka shoes, but everybody wears Hoka shoes. I'm sorry. What was the question? What Jerry Jones was trying to say, and what I agree with him on, right?
1: Yeah.
0: Again, I'm going to get serious on this now.
1: You're trying.
0: It's so hard.
1: Yeah.
0: What Jerry Jones meant by I would do the Micah Parsons trade again is because it got him out of his comfort zone where we had to take a chance. He always thought, we're going to keep Micah Parsons forever. He's a Dallas Cowboy. We're going to figure it out, because he always figured it out. With Dak, I figured it out. With Ezekiel Elliott,
1: he went down to Mexico.
0: With guys, I always figured it out. I'll figure it out because I want to keep Micah Parsons because he's that good a defensive player.
1: Well, and you get credit for bringing him in and him being a Cowboy.
0: But that's was Jerry Jones's. That's been his blueprint now for so long, where when they're players that I drafted that I love, I'm going to give them money. When I can make it look like I'm the guy that brought them in and they're my player, I'm going to pay them because that makes me look good, that these guys are so good they're getting paid a lot of money and I discovered them, so they're my guy. But what Jerry says when he says this forced us to look at things differently, to take more risks, to say, okay, maybe we don't have to give this guy money where he's a great player, but if we can parlay him into a run-stuffing defensive tackle and another guy we like to get that can come in and rush the passer with what they did in the draft this year. We get other assets that we can turn into other things. Hey, it's a different way to look at things. And maybe this is the way the Cowboys need to act, not just we're going to have these four guys and give them all kinds of money. Now, they do have six players now on the team they're paying $20 million a year to, but they're also getting more assets and looking at things differently. Whereas you've seen the Cowboys do things their way for the better part of the last 30 years. Has it worked? No, it has not. It's not. But now that maybe we're not locked into having to pay these guys, because what hurt the Cowboys when they paid Ezekiel Elliott and suddenly he was just, I'm just a guy now. That really hurt them. Now, it doesn't mean that every guy they have to trade. It doesn't mean that every guy they have to pay, but they can be a little bit more judicious and it's all right for the team. Look, they traded away Micah Parsons, and do they have an arrow up on them this year? 100%. Right?
1: Well, the offense is really good.
0: The defense is better. Even if it's a league average defense,
1: it's
0: better than it is. So they traded away Micah Parsons, where you thought was doom and gloom for the Cowboys. But here they are a year later, and maybe they might be the best team in the NFC East, because the Eagles aren't quite the same team. The Giants are young, and the Commanders, who knows what they're going to be. But this is, I agree with Jerry Jones, where this is a good thing for the Cowboys in the end, because this is forcing them to take some chances, get out there, have some risks, and not just rely on the old way of thinking, and the Cowboys may be better off in the long run. I love that for Jerry Jones.
1: Took him 35 years to recognize that it's not a one-man gang. He was a wrestler way back in the day from the bad south side of Chicago. But we're looking at Micah Parsons, and think about it in terms of your fantasy lineups, right? It's always, hey, I want your A-list running back or wide receiver. I'll give you these three guys. And the three of them stacked up like Voltron, couldn't match the statistical output of that one guy, nor are they all finding your starting lineup. However, in actual football, when you take the monies that would have been committed to Micah Parsons and you go and get Bullard to be on your defensive line, you go get Thompson for your defensive backfield, you have draft assets that you do a good job and fortify your defense with. Yeah, it all plays out. At least on paper, it looks brilliant. Now, it was a long, convoluted way for him to make his point. I like that he tried it with Baby Needs a New Pair of Shoes. Got to clean that up in post. But all of that to say, I agreed with the trade at the time. Go back and check the tape as to what we were doing here on Fox Sports Radio. It's like, you hate getting rid of stars, obviously. However, you were at an impasse, and there was that whatever that hook was that made it an untenable situation, whether it was just the agent, whether it was trying to talk to him without the agent, to where the PA got mad at you. It's like, well, he's been doing that for 30 years. Like, well, he's not supposed to, right? But nobody had ever questioned it. Nobody had ever called or cried foul because they were made whole. In this case, Micah Parsons wasn't going to be made whole by them in whatever deal was being proffered, particularly when you look at Mugleta was the guy that got Deshaun Watson his money, right? So there was already an animus between him, his agency, and NFL owners who felt like he screwed everything up for the game. So in this case, you extricate yourself from that situation and you go and you find other assets that make you a more well-rounded defense. I think it's a win. It's the first time we're looking at him from a football side and not saying, hey, what cool events are going to be at Dallas's stadium.
0: Yeah. And even look, even if it doesn't turn out, it's needed because the Cowboys needed to do things differently. They need to find a way to shake things up because this strategy that Jerry Jones has had over the course, again, over the course of the past 30 years, here's three or four players that I love. I'm going to give them all kinds of money. Well, guess what? Your roster is too top heavy. And if you don't draft well, you're not going to be any
1: good. But you win a bunch of games. Look, again, and we've talked about this a lot. You're a Jets guy. I'm a Bears guy for the uninitiated here. How many years of wandering and wishing and wanting and hoping to get to 500 combined if we had just since we've been on air? That's a lot of years, right? A lot of losing seasons. Cowboys win fairly regularly in the regular season. Postseason success isn't there. It's kind of like in when you look at Pittsburgh and some of these other squads. But it's that, all right, well, we've had this level of success. How do we get over? And running in place, the old definition of insanity.
0: And
1: right?
0: Like, even if it doesn't, it gives you a new way of thinking. And if this doesn't work, but maybe an offshoot of this does, but you needed to change the way you approach things. And maybe now the Cowboys are changing their way of doing. Okay, if this is a guy that I really want, I would have given him all kinds of money in the past, but maybe instead I flip him into more assets. Great. If he had flipped Ezekiel Elliott into more assets, maybe the Dallas Cowboys may be coming off a Super Bowl appearance at some point in the last 5 years.
1: And you know, I had this old dog. And I wanted to teach him how to wear these new shoes.
0: Yeah, but dogs don't really wear shoes. They don't like them. They like they kind of walk and they shake their foot and try to get out of the shoes.
1: I was trying to teach him the soft shoe.
0: Yeah,
1: the new trick.
0: I watched the Eddie Murphy movie The Bowfinger when they put the shoes on the dog to kind of scare him as they were walking through the parking garage and you heard the click click click click click click of the shoes and then I thought, okay, put dogs on shoes. But instead, if I win the money and I win the shoes, I can gamble the shoes in Vegas. Any questions? Time now to find out what's trending in the wide world of sports. Some live bet, Bree Miro. Bree, what do you got for us tonight?
3: Alrighty, guys, right now it is almost, we got 7.5 minutes left to go in the fourth quarter between the Titans and 49ers. Tennessee has a 16-10 lead over the 49ers. Cam Ward, 5 of 12. Tajay Spears, 4 carries and 35 yards. A little bit earlier, the Steelers defeated the Packers 28-9. Drew Aller, 10 of 13, 3 total touchdowns and 153 yards. The Cardinals defeated the Raiders 27-14. Gardner Minshew, 14 of 16, 101 yards and 2 touchdowns. Fernando Mendoza, in his debut, 10 of 16, 97 yards. Well, preseason debut, 10 of 16, 97 yards and 1 touchdown. The Colts and Patriots ended in a tie at 13. Seahawks are expected to sign former Lions cornerback Terrion Arnold. NFL has to make a decision whether or not Arnold should be placed on the commissioner's exempt list after facing 4 felony counts, each of armed robbery and kidnapping that happened in February. Saints rookie Jordan Tyson left practice with a lower body injury and didn't return. Panthers running back Chuba Hubbard suffered a hamstring injury and is considered week to week. In baseball, the Phillies beat the Twins 7-1 in the Field of Dreams game. Kyle Schwarber has hit his 37th home run of the season. Caleb Durham hit a grand slam to help the Red Sox snap a 5-game losing streak. Right now, the Brewers are on top of the Dodgers 2-1. It is the bottom of the 6th. Angels shutting out the Rangers 2-0, bottom of the 5th. And I still am nowhere close to winning my Christian Yelich bet. So that's going to be a really fun night for me. So.
0: I'm sorry, Bree.
3: I know. I don't feel like you are. I don't feel the genuinity.
0: I am sorry.
3: Really?
0: I am sorry. Yeah.
1: I like the boldness of betting on Christian Yelich.
0: I like the happy Bree Miro when you live bet and you win and you're happy.
3: Yeah. I haven't won in a while.
0: Oh, wow.
3: I'm in a dry spell.
0: You're in a slump. You don't have baby's new pair of shoes.
3: I do not.
0: In Vegas. So well, maybe if next time you bet, you took your shoes off and you bet and you won a pair of shoes and you'd be able to win and you wouldn't bet Christian Yelich.
3: That questions. Is so accurate.
0: You know, see? I say it and it comes in.
1: Well, I mean, slightly better is that, like, if Yelich does nothing, it's better than we were talking about the Arizona-Las Vegas over-under was 41.5.
0: Yeah.
1: Final score, 27-14.
3: 14. Yeah.
1: A couple of missed field goals and whatever.
0: Easy else. Missed field goals.
3: Terrible.
0: Well, you didn't bet that at least, so you're okay.
3: No, I would never. Can you imagine? Can you imagine? Do people actually, like, how much of a degenerate do you have to be to bet, like, a field goal, like, something? Or, like, okay,
0: betting
3: let's
0: preseason
3: say,
0: Johnny, football. Come on,
1: that's not
0: man.
1: True.
0: Come
1: There's
0: on,
1: angles.
0: Man.
1: It's the preseason, according to Artie Spanier.
3: Like, okay, let's say, like, Young Wei Kim, if I'm going to bet over under how many yards, like, I don't know, let's say 27 yards, like, in total of, like, a field goal.
0: Yeah.
3: Like, who would do that?
0: Yeah, there are some
1: Plenty.
0: People.
3: What?
0: I'm not I'm not saying they're people that you want to talk to
1: and
0: see in the light of day, but it happens.
3: Well, like people living in their... No, Harmon, you wouldn't. Would you?
0: No, he's only pretending that. He wants you to seem like he's a bad boy, but he's not.
1: Yeah, I bet that's me. I'm the bad boy.
0: Football. I got a cigarette in my mouth.
1: Make it me.
0: Yeah, I'll bet preseason football. He puts out the cigarette, does a shot of whiskey, and walks into bed.
3: Wild turkey, ready to go. All right, back to you guys.
0: Thank you, Bree. Coming up next, after tonight, one team's quarterback situation I not only like for this year, but for the next couple of years.
1: Cleveland!
0: And it's not Cleveland. The answer might surprise you. That's next, because I know what I'm going to say.
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0: 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So, all 6 games now are nearly in the books. We have 2.5 minutes left to go between the 49ers and the Titans, a 16-10 Titans lead. Maybe their final lead of the season. Oh, no, I'm sorry. They do play the Jets week one. So, okay. All right. Get your leads in now.
1: Titans might be a surprise team for you there.
0: Yeah, remember, Robert Saleh, head coach. Robert Saleh. Wow. Right, just remember.
1: He's not the Jets.
0: Robert Saleh. He also is not good. So there's that.
1: High knees. We will run those stairs.
0: We broke down a lot. We've been breaking down a lot of what we saw tonight in the NFL. And we have the craziest NFL story of the day coming up in about 10 minutes. But after watching the Steelers and the Packers tonight, Steelers win it in a big fashion, 28-9. Mike McCarthy's first game, you know, of course, gets to coach against his old team. That's kind of fun. I'm not taking anything out of this for the Packers, obviously, but for the Steelers, seeing how well that Will Howard played, how well the Drew Aller played, even better than Will Howard tonight. Will Howard threw a couple of really nice passes, moving the team up and down the field. Aller came in, 153 yards, couple of touchdowns. I feel really good about the present and future for the Steelers at quarterback because, yes, it's Aaron Rodgers' team for this year, and he's keeping the job the entire season unless he gets hurt. It's his farewell. He says, I'm really done. But Howard and Aller are coming in, and already you can see the difference in Will Howard from last year to this year. Aller's come in already and looked really good. Like, he looked really good throwing the football tonight. And he's someone that fell off. You know, he got hurt last year. He fell off the draft board for a lot of teams. He had first round talent. And when the draft happened, we said, man, I think the Steelers got a dude there because he had that kind of talent. But the bad year for Penn State, they fire James Franklin, he gets hurt. It's easy to see him fall off.
1: It all just added up.
0: But now you are going to see, for this year with Rodgers, and if something happens, you have two young quarterbacks that are pretty good.
1: Well, because we heard about Will Howard all last year, right?
0: I told you he was going to be starting by December, but Aaron Rodgers stayed healthy for all season. So congratulations. But after this, not just this year, but this year and next year, like, I don't know that the Steelers are going to feel the need to go out and get a quarterback, because you will have had Aller and Howard now in this system. You'll have both of them for at least 2 years, and it's Howard in his third year, Aller into his second year. Again, both these guys with pretty good pedigree, played a lot of football at a very high level in college. Like, if you're the Steelers, suddenly it's like, you're going all in on Aaron Rodgers. Yeah, but you have a couple of really good guys that look like they can project to be pretty good that are sitting right behind him going in the next couple of years.
1: Yeah, as you look at what they've built and the roster overall that Omar Khan and the team have put together, pretty strong, right? When we look at it on both sides, you know they're going to be able to play some defense. Offensively, Aaron Rodgers, you've got some weapons. You've got some opportunity. Two or three guys in the backfield that are interchangeable that you can work through. Stays healthy as long as that offensive line. Like, that's the only question. And look, it's my annual run through the NFL. I don't trust a lot of the offensive lines that have been put together. But for Aaron Rodgers, he's a guy that gets the ball out quick, right? So he's not taking the extra hits. But to have two young guys that can come up and learn behind him, right? You saw the little interaction between him and Jordan Love today. I mean, for all the press about, they didn't like each other. I was like, I mean, Aaron, he might have bristled externally, but he knew the writing was on the wall, right? Eventually, you got to move on and grab a guy, and it's been several years. He's taken time to heal. I am surprised that on the Packers side, though, you didn't try to go and tell me about Kyle McCord with his 12 for 16.
0: I was just happy he was playing, buddy. Man. He should have been playing for Syracuse last year.
1: Huge show.
0: I was happy, man. I love seeing Kyle McCord slinging it over the field. He was fun.
1: Hey, there's your guy. He got a couple of minutes.
0: I like that, man. All of a sudden, I'm watching him going, man, this is great. This is just like it was senior year when we won 10 games and went to a big bowl game, and Syracuse football was back.
1: Look
0: and I could wear it.
1: Were.
0: It was great. Yeah. Then he got cut. Now he's reinventing himself. It's okay.
1: He tries. Yeah.
0: Craziest NFL story of the day next, Fox.
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8: Week one of the NFL preseason is almost over. The Titans are on top of the 49ers, 19-10, a minute and a half left to go in the game. The Steelers defeated the Packers 28-9. Drew Aller, 10-13, three total touchdowns and 153 yards. Fernando Mendoza went 10-16, 97 yards and one touchdown, but the Raiders still fell to the Cardinals 27-14. Cardinals running back Jeremiah Love had 11 carries and 58 yards. The Chargers took down the Texans 27-7. And according to multiple sources, the Seahawks are expected to sign former Lions cornerback Darian Arnold. The NFL still has to decide whether or not Arnold will be placed on the commissioner's exempt list after facing four felony counts, each of armed robbery and kidnapping. In baseball, the Phillies beat the Twins 7-1. Kyle Schwarber hit his 37th home run of the season. And the Dodgers are on top of the Brewers 4-2, top of the seventh inning.
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9: 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So you can lock it in, rip the knob off. So coming up in 20 minutes, college football analyst, insider extraordinaire Pete Futak stops by. What did he make of all the big quarterback debuts in the NFL tonight? We got Mendoza, Howard, Aller, Richardson. Oh, lots of great stuff. But this story from today, it just made me laugh because it was all of this was so unnecessary, right? But this is where, you know, hey, college football, and you, not by way now through the NFL, has its own way of doing things, mm-hmm. and left to their own devices, they will screw something up.
6: No, that's it. Right?
9: It's you know, you leave a kid home who maybe you don't trust, doesn't have the quite trust responsibility factor. You know, coming home, something's going to be bad.
6: That was a great line, and, you know, Roger Waters, lyricist, singer at Pink Floyd, had his solo album Amused to Death.
9: Mm-hmm.
6: Just talking about if you've got all these technologies and you're inundated with news and information, eventually you get overloaded. And one of his lines was, give any one species too much rope and they'll blank it up.
9: Oh, yeah, yeah, sure, 100%.
6: Yeah, and that's kind of where we're at.
9: That's right. This story involving Commanders quarterback Jaden Daniels and LSU. This is so unnecessary, and it became a thing.
6: Great
9: right?
6: theater, though.
9: Right?
6: Absolutely.
9: This is kind of like the sports version of Age of Ultron. Well, it didn't need to be a movie if you didn't screw things up, right? You
10: I
9: had no other plan?
10: No strings on
9: Come on,
10: me.
9: Man. All we did was get back to zero because you screwed things up. That's all we did.
6: Made a lot of money.
9: Yeah, but I know. But I mean, like,
6: it gave us Spader
9: in the MCU world. It's
6: a lot of destruction.
9: We didn't go forward at all. We had nothing. We had nothing. We had all kinds of destruction. New York got its ass kicked again.
6: Yeah.
9: All this stuff. And
6: yeah,
9: all
6: but they're
9: because,
6: resilient.
9: Oh, no, we did this. Nah, you know, I really just, you know, once in a while, how about like if like Fort Lauderdale got its ass kicked in a movie like that? What if, you know, what if Colorado Springs? What if it happened to them? You know? What if it happened to Helena, Montana? Right? What if if it happened there? What if it happened to Bangor, Maine? What if it happened there?
6: Now that would be something.
9: Right? What if it happened in Hershey, Pennsylvania?
6: Hershey, Pennsylvania.
9: What happened? All the chocolate is everywhere.
6: Well, one of the greatest Saturday night's main events ever. Trick or treating at Rowdy Roddy Piper's house. And he's doing Hershey's.
9: Fighting and they're all brown because chocolate's gotten everywhere. Iron Man's trying to wipe chocolate off his helmet.
6: An extra Marvel Universe villain you didn't know you need because there's a promotional tie-in.
9: Cap, you can't have America's ass if you eat all that chocolate. I don't care. It's pretty good.
6: Where's more ample?
9: Where's the special dark? I don't want that crap crackle. Not going to have that anymore. Just a Nestle bar ripoff. Oh, no.
6: See, I was the guy that was always the leftover. I just wait for the jackals to get after it, knowing the crackle would be remaining.
9: It's the crackle.
6: The crackle.
9: So this is the story. And again, it's so unnecessary. An attorney representing Jaden Daniels, Commander star quarterback, informed LSU it can no longer use his name, image, and likeness. Now, wait a minute. What are they doing here? Well, because they have given star sophomore cornerback DJ Pickett his number 5. So
6: his
9: in
6: number
9: theory,
6: five.
9: Well, the jersey Jaden Daniels wore number 5, very famously winning the Heisman Trophy.
6: Sure, no,
9: for
6: hell
9: LSU
6: of a year.
9: A few
6: he was
9: years
6: fantastic,
9: ago.
6: No question.
9: And he has talked to the school about not giving anybody number 5. That was a conversation, according to sources, happened a while ago. But now that someone is wearing 5, potentially you can start selling 5 jerseys again. And no, we don't have to give you any money. This is DJ Pickett. And so Jaden Daniels has put out a cease and desist. They can no longer use his name, image, and likeness. This according to a letter they sent the school a couple of weeks ago. So Jaden Daniels doesn't want anybody wearing number 5. Well, how did this come up? Well, DJ Pickett wore number 3 last year, had a really good year. And according to Pickett, he was promised that he could wear number 5. That was number in high school he wanted to wear. Mm-hmm. And Lane Kiffin has decided, yeah, I don't give a crap. Jaden Daniels didn't win the Heisman Trophy for me. I'll give you number 5. So that's how Pickett wound up getting number 5. Now this is a really ridiculously stupid story. It gets even more ridiculous when DJ Pickett actually met the media to talk about this earlier today. Here's what Pickett had to say about the situation involving Daniels, the number 5, and him getting to wear it.
11: About the number situation, I wore the number my whole life since I was 4 years old. It was a number I was promised. And I wish Jaden the best. Good player, and he did real good here, so that's all.
9: Good player. Won the Heisman Trophy.
6: Look, he's only going to kiss his ass
9: Heisman
6: so much.
9: Heisman Trophy, right?
6: I mean, if he'd really gone through his resume and talked about how great he was, you think it makes the situation any better? No.
9: You know,
6: soft shoe it. Hey, he was great. He was good when he was here.
9: And here's where he was pretty good. Here's where everybody is missing the story. because all I have seen all day was, boy, what a bad look for Jaden Daniels. How petty does he seem? He's got a big contract in the NFL. He made his money at LSU. It's bad where he has to beg a team to not give somebody his number, right? And I'm like, I see that, but I feel like people just wanted to hate on Jaden Daniels because, honestly, this is much worse of a look for LSU because this is a guy that won the Heisman Trophy. And should it be a pretty blanket statement that if you win the Heisman Trophy, no one gets your number? I like that. I also like the fact that, well, Billy

0: crap about Jaden Daniels. Where Jaden Daniels might have a point here, more people are going to, oh, I could buy five now. If they're going to put this jersey back in, whatever it is. Like, you see, Lane Kiffin doesn't seem to care. DJ Pickett doesn't seem to care. This is my number. I've worn this all the time. Meanwhile, there's a way you could have easily tamped this out by retiring the jersey, but still giving it out to people. Like, this is what other schools have done. Hey, we're retiring your jersey. Doesn't mean other people aren't going to wear it. We can retire this, right? There's ways this could have been ironed out very easily. Very easily they could have done this, because was Jaden Daniels hurt more about the money or more about the fact that he asked him not to give out the number or just to do something for him and they haven't, right? This is something that could have been handled better. LSU could have handled this better. This guy's an absolute legend. Do you really want one of your two most famous alumni ever right now to be someone who doesn't do stuff for the school, doesn't help you talk, call players? What if someone's a huge Jaden Daniels fan? Hey, Jaden, can you give this guy a call for us? Blank you, man. You're good luck. You land him yourself. You go get him yourself. Like, this is so unnecessary. None of this had to happen. All that had to happen was LSU understanding Jaden Daniels, where he's coming from. LSU calls and says, listen, Jaden, I get what you're saying. Pickett's worn this his whole career. He's a really good player for us. We want to keep him happy. What if we retire your number earlier, but we still allow him to wear it? You think Jaden Daniels is going to say, okay, no, I need that extra 300 grand from the name, image, and likeness? No, he just wants to be treated well enough like a guy that won a Heisman Trophy for a school that didn't give out the other numbers of guys that won, but yet they're giving out this one. Maybe no one wants, I can't believe no one's wanted number 9 since they've shown up in right. Joe Burrow's time, right? I can't believe no one wanted to wear Billy Cannon's number 20 for the past 70 years. Oh, by the way, how great of a football name is Cannon, right? I mean, I wish there were more guys named Cannon. Yeah, Cannon's one of the greatest names ever. So, like, how many more guys were out there that wanted those numbers that for one reason or another LSU said no to? But Brian Kelly was there. I'm not going to do it. Lane Kiffin, you know, could give a crap about anything that doesn't involve two words, Lane or Kiffin. So you know he's not going to care about it. So that's why this could have been solved so easily. And I hope that it's solved more easily now, that because this is just so incredibly messy. And now you have you're one of your two most famous alums that wants to sue you, and is now you're at odds with him. And you look bad, because anybody that goes to LSU that's a superstar is going, wow, is this how they're going to treat their former players here? Like, it's like free agency. Team players go and say, okay, because you get players that are going to say, hey, I like the fact they're giving DJ Pickett his number. And then you get other players going, man, I don't like the fact this guy won the Heisman Trophy. And they're treating him like, yeah, you're not doing anything for us, man. We're not doing it. So there's so many things that could have been solved in this for this not to be a stupid story. This is a knucklehead story that became a front page story all day today.
1: So ham-handed on several levels.
0: Wait. Ham-handed. Okay.
1: But we talk about institutional control and minding your P's and Q's, you know, handing down line of succession, whatever. It's like, hey, we made a promise to Jaden, whatever that might have been. And maybe you didn't. Maybe it was just an understood, I'm a great, what are you doing? There's rings of honors all over. So, like, I'm a Heisman winner, it should be there. Because, look, he won several years ago. Like, this isn't, like, ancient history here. But look, you can still sell his jerseys. Like, that's not, you're not going to be precluded from doing that. But for him, I look at, there was a video that was circulated. It was Michael Irvin. It's a good bit, and I've heard him do it before, but it was the bit he did with Jimmy Kimmel. And he was talking about, you know, getting your flowers and your number and retiring numbers, whatever. And he goes, you know, if it's up in the rafters, they don't talk about me again, except on like an old timer's day or when I'm gone. I'm paraphrasing, obviously. He goes, but when CeeDee Lamb goes up and make a catch, they talk about Michael Irvin. If CeeDee Lamb drops a ball, they'll say Michael Irvin never did that, or Dez Bryant or anybody else wearing the number 88. He goes, so I'm always getting my flowers, my recognition. I'm being remembered. For Jaden Daniels, if it's something to that effect, it's like you're a Heisman Trophy winner. You're going to be celebrated every year at a minimum for the rest of your life. Now, again, with LSU, I mean, Kiffin's one thing. Brian Kelly, not exactly warm and fuzzy, and a guy that a lot of people cheer for around the business. So whatever promises and history he had, right? You take it all in, whoever's writing the checks and running the institution needs to be mindful of these things, just like you are with hiring all of these middle managers and up to make sure your NIL is administered properly and everything else. Here, you're talking about Jaden Daniels and making sure you don't

0: burn that bridge, because you've had how many ex-LSU guys
1: yeah.
0: couldn't get to a microphone or their headset or a podcast or video fast enough, and watching guys take sides on this, the cannibalization of it is just terrible for the university.
1: Yeah, I mean, look, you have two big famous alum, Joe Burrow and Jaden Daniels. Those are your guys. You have other famous ones, but these are your guys. And to treat him like this to the point where you couldn't figure it out.
0: Yeah, I want to know what these conversations were to get before this.
1: How did
0: we
1: get to a point where I got to send you a cease and desist letter on this? How did you let it get to that point? You need to be the adults in the room on this. Like, okay, he's got a problem. How do we solve this and keep one of our two most famous alums happy with the school, that he'll still do things for us? We still look great. I mean, it's a worse look for LSU than it is for Jaden Daniels. Because I can say, does Daniels look a little petty? Yeah, I get it. But I also understand pettiness sometimes. But boy, you're really not honoring me like you've honored these other Heisman winners. You're really kind of treating me bad here. And I don't like seeing, go, boy, they didn't give out the other numbers to anybody, but they'll give out your number. So yeah, I get that can be, but I understand the pettiness. From LSU, I don't get any of it. It's just, yeah, sorry, not going to happen. We're going to give him this number, and that's how it's going to go.
0: Well, but as you said, you inject Lane Kiffin to it. It's the, we brought you in and we paid you a load of money to come in and win games by any means necessary, which means he's shown how many times, Jason, he's okay with being the bad guy.
1: I could, Lane,
0: right? Like, he, you know, it just brushes off.
1: Lane Kiffin could be in a Superman movie, and he could be at the top of the Eiffel Tower, and he could be falling off, mm-hmm. and Superman could fly in, grab him while he's midway falling down, bring him safely to Earth, put him down, and Lane Kiffin would look down, saying was safe, and he would say, "That was a crappy rescue, man. You let me fall halfway. You suck." And he would die. That's like, because I'm not doing something for you right at this moment. I'm going to say, like, I can actually see him doing that. You suck. Get out of here, Superman. And Superman puts his head down and walks off real sad. Christmas time is here. Like, I can see that. I can see Lincoln
0: Superman,
1: doing that.
0: The next Superman uses the sad Charlie Brown song. I mean,
1: Christmas dies. Superman, are you okay? Lane Kiffin just got really mad at me because I didn't get him fast enough, and he was scared for an extra second falling off the top of the Eiffel Tower.
0: Is this where Crypto starts crying like Snoopy?
1: Oh, yeah, he's like the Salacious Crumb.
0: Yeah, like, basically. It's a slight derivation, but yes.
1: Exit out by the Fresca, exit Swollen Dome, the Jason Smith Show with my best friend, Mike Harmon. Coming up next, we'll talk to one of our best college football insiders. What did he make of all the quarterbacks making their debuts tonight? That's next right here. Jason and Mike, Fox Sports Radio.

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0: 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He is on Twitter at Pete Futak. It is Pete Futak. Pete, happy August, man. How you doing?
3: I appreciate the buildup. The problem is that, like, how is it that I'm, like, on my computer all day writing football-y things and looking at the Twitter machine and things like this? I did not know the NFL's preseason was tonight. Like, how is it, how in God's name am I doing what I do, miss that there was actually live football, as bad as it might have been, that there was live football tonight? Like, I always, you know, when it's always the communications, it's always the sender's fault when the message isn't received. So it's the NFL's fault that I did not know about this. But still, that is an upset. I mean, I'm off my game. I'm not there yet.
0: Pete Futak, this is you're not ready for 0 week.
4: He's just too excitable by the winning baseball teams in Chicago.
3: Yeah, I guess if YouTube TV, there is no baseball in Chicago. I don't get them on my screen. But yeah, okay, sure, fine. You know, winning baseball, woohoo!
0: Let's before we get to the quarterbacks, you know, the rookie quarterbacks, and what you think of them going forward, what you got to see them the last few years in college football. We talked about the Jaden Daniels situation a few minutes ago and how he's got a big cease and desist with LSU over another player wearing his jersey number. Pete, this whole thing to me seemed like it was so avoidable. You know, where do you come down on this story?
3: The problem with the Twitter machine nowadays is that, like, in the past, you would go to Twitter and you would just say, all right, there's some nuance here. You know, there's some, you know, arguments from both sides, all kinds of stuff. Now I just assume that everything on Twitter is trash and it's just bad, stupid people saying dumb, stupid things. So when I saw the Jaden Daniels thing, I'm like, all right, this is overblown. This is people overreacting, or for some reason they don't like Jaden Daniels. And, you know, okay, so the poor guy's getting trashed here. And then you start diving deeper into it. It's like, the dude's mad over the number 5. Like, really, Jaden? Like, got a lot of stuff to worry about there. I'm sure it's his agents. I'm sure it's, you know, people or his handlers or things like this. But, like, in the dumbest off season in the history of college football, with every single story being more boring and useless than the last, like, this just took it to a whole other level. This is just like, who cares? Like, really, Jaden Daniels, you're going to sue LSU for, like, the Heisman, their replica Heisman, and name, image, and likeness, and all this other kind of stuff, which, all right, like, seriously, kick the ball off already. Let's get this thing going.
4: I want my trophy back.
3: I want the Badger Herald at the University of Wisconsin to leave the half of the back page open on Fridays in honor of me. That's what I'm going to ask for next week. I think they should just leave it, say, you know what, we can't rep, actually, it'd probably be better than anything I wrote when I was there. But, like, they should just leave it blank at this point. I don't want them to, you know, to honor me in that way. They need to do something for me.
4: I just love the part of the story, and Jason and I were just talking about this a little bit earlier, Pete, is that we've got Brian Kelly and Lane Kiffin are your principals in the coaching side of any promises or agreements. Like, yeah, that's going to work out great.
3: And if Brian Kelly is the good guy in the argument, like, Lane Kiffin, they're the white hat guys. There's a problem with your little debate here. You know, it's just come on. Like, all right, really, we're gonna get that petty at this point? Like, it's just, we need sports already. We need everything to get going.
0: All right, so look, so as we said, with the quarterbacks making their debut tonight, guys that, you know, and they mostly played pretty well overall. Mendoza played well. Yeah. Aller played well. We've seen this. Mendoza is someone who you look for certain things, and everything he looked like he had tonight going for him. Are you on board that Mendoza is, you know, is he the next great quarterback in the NFL, number one pick for a reason, and the sky's the limit for him?
3: When was the, off the top of your head, give me the last number one overall quarterback pick who's been just totally awesome for the team that drafted him. I mean, maybe Caleb, I mean, to a certain extent, but I'm talking like next level, this is the guy. Like, if you were to say, who are the top 5 to 6, 7, 8 quarterbacks in the NFL right now, how many of them went number one to the team that drafted him? Like, Stafford obviously went number one, but that was to Detroit. You know, Drake May, no, he wasn't a number one overall pick. Mahomes wasn't a number one. Josh Allen was a number one. So you're really kind of bucking history here to say.
1: Yeah, it's like Burrow's the only one, yeah, right? He's the guy that comes to mind, right?
3: And he was out for most of last year. You know, but even, you know, but again, keep on going between Hurts and Lamar and Jaden Daniels, obviously. And, like, anyway, but I think he's going to be one of those guys, at least very early on, who's going to be, like, awesome fantasy player as long as you don't need care about interception. Like, he's going to be the guy who puts up a bajillion yards a game, and they lose close, but you can see where he just can kind of light it up a little bit. I think he's going to be just fine. And this, I actually sort of like, you know, parts of this quarterback class. I don't like Ty Simpson. I'm not, you know, waiting to see what he's going to do, but I was never a fan of his coming out of Alabama, especially going as early as he did. But I was a Carson Beck fan. I think, you know, he showed it off in the Hall of Fame game. He got his rib hurt or whatever, and, you know, was out tonight. But, like, I kind of thought he was going to be the guy. There was a time where he was the presumptive number one pick, hurts his shoulder, loses a little bit off that arm strength. But it would have been a different narrative. If old Carson put another 6 inches under that last throw in the national championship, Miami wins the national title. We probably have a different narrative about Carson Beck and Mendoza just off of the one throw. But I liked him a lot. And then, look, what we saw in that Hall of Fame game again, Haynes King, you know, out of Georgia Tech, he was great. I mean, I know he was going up against guys who are going to be working at Applebee's next week, but, like, he showed us the poise, and that's what these college quarterbacks are, because with NIL and the extra years of eligibility, they come in sharp. These are grown men who know what they're doing, and at the very least, they're going to be competent right out of the gate.
4: Hey, I got 63 points in that Hall of Fame game. I celebrated every damn one of them.
3: Tell me you were not. That is, you want to talk about starting your season off awful? God bless you. This is deep cuts here. God bless you if you had Arizona in the 1.5, because you were gold until the very, very last play. And as we saw tonight, you can have ties in the post in the preseason. Ties are fine. So, like, you were right there. And then, you know, the last play of the game, Haynes King dives in and you lose. But that's on you for betting preseason football anyway. But some people do that.
4: No, there's certainly some of that. But we didn't get to see Beck, but we saw some Jeremiah Love. Let's go to the other quarterback that's shown once upon a time a would-be top five pick, Drew Aller. He and Will Howard get the battle for supremacy as the heir apparent to Aaron Rodgers.
3: Yeah, you know, and Aller, Aller, he was fine too. He was starting to look okay last year, and then he got hurt.
4: Right.
3: And it got lost in the shuffle too, because his meltdown games were always kind of seismic and on massive stages. Like, he was really good 2 years ago, but he had the one really bad throw against Notre Dame in the playoff, and that's kind of what you remember. Mm-hmm. And, you know, the scouts are human just like everyone else. And for as much as they can kind of detach themselves from, you know, one play here or there and see the bigger picture and see what's up, it's hard to kind of do that and see, all right, in the most clutch moment of his career, he misfires like that. And the fact that he was around for forever and he got hurt and Penn State faltered, it was just kind of bad energy around Aller. But he's got all the tools. He's got the size. He's got the arm strength. He's got everything else in place. And, you know, he's showing like he's all right a little bit. And again, these early preseason games, they're going against guys who aren't going to be in the league again. So, you know, as long as they're just okay and just show that the moment's not too big from them, they can complete their mid-range passes, yeah, that's what they're supposed to do.
1: CollegeFootballNews.com's Pete Futek, our guest Jason Smith, Mike Harmon live from the Fox Sports Radio studios. All right, so it's been a couple of years since he's been in college, but I mean, he hasn't played in many games. But we watched tonight that Anthony Richardson played pretty well. Now, obviously, his future is as a backup behind Daniel Jones, but he's still young enough. If you want to do the whole Sam Darnold young, I mean, he just didn't play enough in college, Pete. Like, I look at Richardson and I go, man, that's a decision that I look back 3 years ago and say,
0: That's
1: something that I think teams really should have saw back then, that he didn't play enough football. I mean, can he still be a guy that has some sort of NFL future as a starter somewhere?
3: Somewhere. I mean, but that, and you kind of spoke to it. I mean, first of all, it's really, really hard to be a good NFL quarterback. I mean, look at the list. Just sometime you can use Google or whatever and look it up and say, just say, you know, give me the first round draft pick, you know, quarterback. And you're going to see like name after name of players like, oh, well, that didn't work. Well, that really didn't work. And oh, God, the Blaine Gabberts and Blake Bortles and, you know, just, you know, Kelly Smith and just on and on and on. These guys who have all the tools. And it's rare that you have a superstar quarterback. So that's why they keep trying to find them. And you hope someone else can develop them. And that's going to be the question this year about Ty Simpson, because he didn't play all that much. And the Rams are going to assume that, you're one back twinge away from your Super Bowl team needing Ty Simpson to be your guy. Well, you know, he only played 10 minutes at quarterback at Alabama. So when it comes to Richardson, all the tools are just so there. I mean, he's just got the size, the tool. But we saw this, you know, it depends on the quarterback. Sometimes these guys just aren't sharp from the start. And that we saw with Arch Manning last year, where it's like he needed the game to slow down for him a little bit. And then as the year went on, people kind of stopped watching Texas, but you could see Arch starting to make better and better decisions, and all of a sudden he got better as the year goes. You only get those kind of things when you're in college, and you get those chances. That's the point of going to college to begin with, is that you learn stuff and get better at your craft. Well, but, you know, if you're Richardson, yeah, if you're going to be a top five, top 10 pick, get in the league, get paid generational wealth, and all right, go on. But like you saw, he just, one, he got hurt too much. And two, he just wasn't quite ready. And so either you're going to, you know, sink or swim in him for 3 years before everything slows down, or you get what you got here where, you know, Daniel Jones comes in and he's just not going to get those reps. So he's going to have to someone's going to have to commit to him somewhere to give him that shot.
4: Pete, are you, in the best shape of your life? You got 2 weeks until we get to kickoff of North Carolina TCU. I mean, what's the training regimen at the computer? And, don't skip leg day?
3: Actually, the God's honest truth, I am used to staying up till 3 a.m. in the morning. I've gotten in that groove now.
4: Okay. Where
3: I've got the sleep groove on, and yes, I am working out now because the football season 15 is going to hit very, very fast, and I'm trying to stave it off as long as humanly possible, and I'm trying to get the mental part about this. Now, the guy I'm trying, speaking of quarterbacks, I'm really trying to get Jerron Keave, Sogo Politelli, because he's going to be the number one draft pick overall in 2027. So, or it's actually 28. Good, not this next year, the year after. So I'm trying to get his name down. So I'm working on my linguistics.
4: No, that's good.
3: There's training. There's work to do here.
1: He's on Twitter at Pete Futek. That is at Pete Futek. The website, collegefootballnews.com. Your one-stop shopping for everything college football. The analysis, the picks, the insight. Pete, as always, buddy. Appreciate it, man. Hey, we'll be talking about 0 week next week.
3: Just no week five, though. Number five is forbidden at this point. We cannot discuss that.
4: That's right.
1: You got it, man. Take it easy, Pete.
3: Later.
1: All right.
4: It's like elevators that don't have a 13th floor.
1: Yeah. No, can't. No five. No five. Five is out.
4: StubHub actually made a joke off it earlier.
1: Oh, did they
4: got
1: really?
4: Their own troubles. Oh. But they're like, hey, we're not letting anybody buy a pack of five tickets.
1: Oh.
4: One, okay. And it had the selection 1, 2, 3, 4, 6+.
1: Always great stuff. Visiting with Pete Futek. Again, his website is collegefootballnews.com. Let's find out what's trending right now in the wide world of sorts from LiveBet Bream Euro, who put all of her rent money on a Christian Yelich prop bet tonight. Bree, how did that turn out for you?
2: You know, it's still probably alive here since Edwin Diaz is on the mound. If you like, he could just, Christian Yelich could just go out. They could just keep going. He could just have like all these like opportunities now, but it's so late in the game. But I feel like every time Edwin Diaz comes out to the mound, I just feel like I need Botox because I just feel like I just crinkle my eyebrows like so much.
1: That's Edwin Diaz. That's the roller coaster ride.
4: Yeah,
1: Edwin
4: he'll
1: Diaz.
4: Get you.
2: I feel like you have zero sympathy. You're just like, I already did my time.
1: Because I lived this.
2: I know.
1: I lived this for almost 10 years. I lived it.
2: So you're okay with all like Dodger fans just being super stressed out and probably needing Botox?
1: Yeah. Oh, yeah. 100%. 100%.
2: I'm really angry.
1: Yeah.
4: Oh, you guys have done for 14. How many years is it winning a division?
5: cry me a river about, oh, stressful innings
2: it's
5: with Edwin Diaz.
2: The principle of the matter. We're spoiled over here. We're spoiled and entitled over here. I'm an only child. I'm really good at it. The Dodgers are on top of the Brewers 4-2. It is the top of the ninth inning. The Brewers are probably going to score like 5 runs right now and just win the game. So
1: don't
2: TBD.
1: Sell them short. Don't sell
2: them
1: short.
2: You're right. It could be like 7 scores, and it could be like 9-4 before we know it. And the Angels are shutting out the Rangers 7-0. It is the top of the eighth. Jacob DeGrom did have to leave 2 innings in for the Rangers. He had triceps fatigue, which is like sounds extremely painful. I don't even have any triceps, so that's really hard.
1: I have great triceps.
2: Really?
1: I have great triceps.
2: So can you? So how would you feel if they were fatigue?
1: Yeah, it'd be tough, man. It's tough because I got great triceps.
2: Alex,
4: I really thought you'd give us better analysis than that.
2: I know.
4: It'd be tough because
1: do I need to say anything more than I have great triceps?
2: I have great triceps.
1: That's why I wear sleeveless shirts all the time because I can't just leave the triceps.
2: Okay, so tank tops. You just say tank tops.
6: No, you sound like the Liver King. You're a fraud right now.
1: I sound like a what?
6: Fraud.
4: The Liver King. Nicely done.
6: Thank you. You're all triceps, and not having triceps would suck. Great job. Football's fun. They throw far. Back to you.
1: Wow.
6: Come on, Jay.
2: It's like the no net guys or something, you know?
4: Hey. Sorry. I resemble that remark.
2: I'm so sorry. Okay. Kyle Schwarber hit 2. He has a net. Kyle Schwarber does. He hit 2 home runs in the Field of Dreams game, bringing his total up to 37 on the season as the Phillies beat the Twins 7-1. The Nationals shut out the Cubs 7-0. And week 1 of the NFL preseason is in the books. The Steelers defeated the Packers 28-9. Drew Aller had himself a night. Finished going 10-13, 153 yards, and 3 total touchdowns. The Cardinals beat the Raiders 27-14. Fernando Mendoza went 10-16, 97 yards, and 1 touchdown. Cardinals running back Jeremiah Love, who bought his girlfriend a really, really expensive car, I think, if that's what I heard earlier this week. He had 11 carries and 58 yards in the win. He did suffer an ankle injury in the game, but he could have returned if needed. They just held him out. Colts and Patriots ended in a tie at 13 apiece. Chargers took down the Texans 27-7. Back to you guys.
1: Thanks a bunch, Bree. Coming up next, as Edwin Diaz continuing to make the Dodgers sweat now, 1st and 3rd, 1 out in the top of the 9th.
4: What was that, Bessie up in the pen?
1: Sweating Diaz, it's happening.
4: Oh, boy.
1: Coming up next, you think one quarterback derby has been settled, but tonight the door stayed wide open. That's next. Jason and Mike, Fox Sports Radio.
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0: I told you all, this is Edwin Diaz, not the guy you thought was lights out. Not a great year, he's giving everything up. He couldn't stay healthy and now he got pulled from the game.
1: Really blowing another quality start from Roki Sasaki.
2: Experience is over for the Dodgers for the evening. Coming in the ninth inning to try to close out a 4-2 lead and 4-2 win over the Milwaukee Brewers. Instead, where we sit right now, the game is tied at 4 apiece. The Brewers are still batting, and Alex Vesia has been summoned from the bullpen. Edwin Diaz taken out of the game. A very quick interaction with Dave Roberts, who claps his hands, walks up, gets the ball. Edwin Diaz just walks off the field. The ninth inning for Diaz, a strikeout, a single, a single, a single, a single, a strikeout. And now he's out of the game.
1: Vesia ends. Two outs, 1-2 count now here on Bowers trying to close this thing out. But going to keep making it interesting. What was it? Sweating Jansen into sweating Kimbrel into all of these guys, one after the next.
2: In two-thirds of an inning, Edwin Diaz gives up four runs, four hits, two runs, both earned. His ERA sits at 10.8.
1: It just went
2: for
1: up
2: the season
1: because there's a base hit.
2: Now it's going to be over 13 as Vesia gives up a base hit, and now the Brewers lead the Dodgers 5-4 in the top of the ninth inning. They are still batting. So Bree Muro, what you said? Well, the Brewers are probably going to get five runs in this inning. You're close, Bree.
1: Yelich is on deck now.
2: You are close. Look.
1: As my guy, Andrew Vaughn, steps to the plate.
2: I'm not sitting here full of glee, full of happiness. I'm happy that the Mets didn't give Diaz the money that he wanted. I'm actually, look, of the moves they made this season that didn't work out, the people they let go, look, Alonso was having a big year. Okay, so they lose the Alonso thing this year, but Alonso's got another 6 years on that contract. Yeah, that's right. Let's see how that ages. Diaz, I was not that upset about because every year is not great for Edwin Diaz. It's not. And you know very early, trust me, I know everything about Diaz. You know very early in the season if it's a Diaz year or not. Because Diaz is either great and all season he's terrific, or he has years where he struggles. He never gets in the groove and he never is able to pull out of it. And that's kind of what this year has been. He wasn't great when he started. Then he got hurt. Since he's come back, he's not been able to close any games out. Again, his ERA is now going to be 13. This is Edwin Diaz. He is a roller coaster ride. He does have every other year is a great year for Diaz.
1: It is literally every other year.
2: He's great. Yeah. Years where, man, that 98-mile-an-hour fastball is just absolutely unhittable. The four-seamer climbs the ladder and teams can't get close to it. But other years where it's like, wow, is he tipping pitches? Is he giving it away? So, yeah, I'm okay with not paying $15 or $20 million a year for a reliever who's good every other year. Yes, Diaz could handle New York and handle the spotlight, but could he really when he's good every other year? I was okay with him going, and I warned Dodgers fans. I warned you. I warned everybody.
1: You were that guy standing there ahead of the woods.
2: I'm the old man saying, don't go into that woods. There's a guy there with a machete wearing a hockey mask. He's going to kill all of you. Oh, man, we're going to go have sex and smoke dope, and we're going to drink, and we're going to have the best time. It's going to be awesome.
1: They were calling it the Field of Dreams.
2: I'm telling you guys, don't do that. He's there. I'm telling you. You know what? I'll even tell you this. Don't go there because his mom was killing people a whole bunch of years ago. Velma from Scooby-Doo is going to be doing that. Watch. I'm telling you, it's a whole family thing. Now, old man, you know what you're taught. Okay. This is Edwin Diaz. This is the Dodgers. And it is the middle of August. And yes, a meltdown like this for the Dodgers now. The Brewers still batting with the bases loaded. It's rough. The Dodgers are going to be fine. Everything is going to be fine. However, what I warned you about, at the deadline is going to be true. They're going to be moving their bullpen around in a large way in October because this is not where you can trust Edwin Diaz. You cannot trust him. So now it's going to be maybe Sasaki has to start. Now, getting Scooble is going to help you do that because there's going to be guys that aren't going to start being the bullpen.
1: Well, and Snell coming back.
2: Are going to be moving around and reconfiguring your bullpen because you can't trust Edwin Diaz. That is absolutely 100% going to happen in October to the Dodgers.
1: What was funny is you said every other year, and right, I always used the Brett Saberhagen comparison, right? Mm-hmm. Cy Young, nah. with Diaz going back to 2019, let's go through his WAR. Negative 0.6, 1.3, 1, 3.2, 0.5, 3, negative 0.8 coming into tonight.
2: Yeah. I mean, that's, and now it's like negative 30.
1: Just, I mean, tonight. To take the simplest one. Otherwise, we start going ERA and it's the same thing. Balloon, nice and tiny. Balloon, tiny. So, absolute chaos. But, yeah, it's the one area of concern for the Dodgers right now because Mookie Betts has started to hit Freddie Freeman, even though he shouldn't have been diving anywhere near a dugout for a ball yesterday. He was in the lineup today looking around going, nope, I got to play. But certainly closing games out.
2: Yeah.
1: It's the margins.
2: I mean, look, you're 25 games over 500. Exactly. You're fine. You're one game back of the best record in the National League. Like I said, everything is fine for now. But again, the play, it's going to be once again, what do we do with our bullpen? Because it's not a year you can trust Edwin Diaz. And he never snaps out of it. He never gets going. It's either a great year or it's bad all the way around.
1: I think they need Diaz. I need live Timmy L. Trumpet to save it. By the way, Yelich is up just, you know, in terms of that live bet.
2: Exit out about a Fresca. Exit Swollen Dome. The Jason Smith Show with my best friend, Mike Harmon. Again, Milwaukee leads the Dodgers 5-4 ninth inning. Edwin Diaz ERA now near 12. That's with the updated run allowed, now near 12.
1: Yeah, Ryan 13. Murphy doesn't need to reboot Glee. You just did it in the last 7 minutes.
2: I told the truth. It's not my fault people didn't want to hear it.
1: Next time on Glee.
2: I told you the truth. Coming up next, we start a big quarterback breakdown from tonight in the NFL, folks.
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4: Only one game going on in Major League Baseball right now. The Brewers have taken a 5-4 lead over the Dodgers, bottom of the ninth inning, thanks to Dodgers closer Edwin Diaz, who blew his third save in his last four opportunities. He was taken out of the game. The Rangers actually no longer hold an AL wildcard spot after they were shut out by the Angels 7-0. Jacob DeGrom left his start two innings in due to triceps fatigue. The Nationals shut out the Cubs 7-0. And Kyle Schwarber hit two home runs in the Field of Dreams game, bringing his total up to 37 on the season as the Phillies beat the Twins 7-1. Week one of the NFL preseason, the Steelers defeated the Packers 28-9. Drew Aller finished going 10-13, 153 yards and three touchdowns. Fernando Mendoza went 10-16, 97 yards and one touchdown in his debut. Cardinals beat the Raiders 27-14. I'm Brianna Miro.
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9: 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We put new videos, content up all the time. Some new stuff going up now as we speak. Maybe some Edwin Diaz content will go up at some point.
11: Are we gonna sing like we're part of Glee?
9: Look. We'll get to the quarterbacks in a second, but big developments right now. Dodger Stadium, marquee MLB series of the week and
11: huge
9: weekend now. The two best teams in the National League record-wise, Dodgers and the Brewers. It looked like the Dodgers were going to tie the Brewers. They were just normal ninth inning away from a win. Then Edwin Diaz happened. He gave up four hits, three runs overall, and now the Brewers are one strike away from a huge come-from-behind win, putting up three in the ninth inning and sending the Dodgers down to defeat and winning game one of this series. Now, just real quick on Diaz for a sec, because we talked about him before, to give you something a little bit different here, is that we talked about how the Dodgers can't trust him, right? And they won't be able to trust him. October is going to be a really difficult month because these are the years that Edwin Diaz has. But right now, if you're LA, forget about being able to go back to him in this series. I would not be surprised, and I would bet you that sometime in the next couple of days, you are going to get the announcement from the Dodgers, or just maybe not quite an announcement, but a letting you know that, hey, Diaz has some things to iron out, so temporarily we're removing him from the closer's role. Because you can't put him out there. You can't put him out there to close games. It's too volatile at this point, right? Again, since he's come back, his ERA is 12.5. Here is 12 and a half this

0: season. You can't put him out there to close games, and you have to understand that maybe he's not going to be able to close games this season. This is the end of August. This is the end of August. This is not a, we're going through some things in May. No, this is the end of August. I don't know who it would go, I don't know who it would be. Because, you know, look, Vesia came in tonight and he was bad, but I really think you are just maybe a day or two away from the Dodgers saying, listen, no panic, no everything, but Edwin's going to work out of the eighth inning, maybe seventh inning, lower leverage situations to get right. That absolutely has to happen if you are the Dodgers.
1: It is his, what, seventh appearance since returning to the roster at the end of July. He's only pitched scoreless frames or partial frames twice in that period. You mentioned the ERA, but the hittability is there. No movement on the ball, and he's just getting tagged. And so right now the Dodgers, like, that's the one thing. Look, they're 24 games over 500. Boo-hoo. In the grand scheme, right? You're playing for October. But that is something that needs to be resolved when the margins shrink. And you need to figure out that piece of the puzzle. At this point, when you look at the rotation, you just got Snell back with a huge start this past Tuesday. All right, he's ramping up, so you're hoping that it's just a repeat of what you had a year ago. Okay, one piece of your rotation solved. You've got Skubal. He's had a couple of uneven starts, still getting acclimated, but you assume when the money is, it's money time and the lights are brightest, he'll be ready to go. You're not going to pitch Ohtani.
0: No.
1: Sasaki showed last year he can come up in relief. And I didn't even get to Yamamoto, who's your workhorse, but he also showed you last year whenever you need him to take the baseball, he's more than willing. So he'll get the call before Diaz does.
0: Dude, they'll put Nomar Garciaparra in before they go to Diaz again.
1: That could be true.
0: I'll put Nomar and Jerry Hairston in before that happens. Yeah, Nomar in the game. Ah, I tell you, my boy's wicked smart.
1: Wicked.
0: You got Smart Pac? You got Smart Pac on that?
1: I haven't seen that skit.
0: Smart Pac on
1: that
0: thing?
1: Good. Yeah,
0: Smart Pac.
1: That was
0: I got Smart Pac. Smart
1: Pac. Nicely done.
0: So again, yeah, look, Brewers just beat the Dodgers 5-4. Kyle Tucker flies out to the, well, just about the warning track in right field. Brewers win it with 3 runs in the ninth inning. And yes, it will be someone new closing for the Dodgers, I would bet on it.
1: They ended up using 7 pitchers tonight.
0: Yeah, it's
1: right?
0: A lot. And it's a big loss tonight, too.
1: I'm sorry, 6 pitchers.
0: This is not where they lost a game to the Mets or to the Nationals. They blew a game against the Giants. You know, this was, hey, this is a big game. This is, we want to be the number one team.
1: But this is the team you're going to see somewhere down the line.
0: And we want to make sure we are, you know, we are the top team. We want everything that can be go along with it. Best record in the National League. This is a game where, you know, they had it in their back pocket. They were like, okay, ninth inning, Diaz in, 2-run lead, got in our pocket. We're all good. But I told, this is what happens to Diaz. All of a sudden, it's not just the 1-run games where he comes in and sometimes the middle of the order tags him. This is the games where you have a 2-3-run lead, and all of a sudden you look up and go, hey, wait a minute. How are the bases loaded and nobody out? What the hell just happened? That's what Edwin Diaz does. The games he blows are gut-wrenchers. They're not just, hey, you know, hey, cleanup hitter hit a home run. You came in, Ohtani hits a home run off you. Judge hits a home run. This is where, man, this was a game that we had it. Like, this is in the victory column, and it's out of it. And those are really, especially against the Brewers, that's a really tough game.
1: Talk about Phillips. You talk about Tanner Scott. You got guys on the roster that have done the job before. We talked about Sasaki and moving him. But this is your litmus test of where you are, right? These games are going to be hotly contested, and it's a big spotlight series. You've got a couple of them across baseball this week. This one's going to get a lot of run, and certainly Edwin Diaz, as a guy that was already getting cast a bit of side eye when he comes in, the exasperated sigh. You got a little too giddy about it.
0: Because I was right. Because I told every people don't want to listen, but I told you. All right.
1: No.
0: I know, but Edwin Diaz. Come on, man.
1: No. But sometimes you don't have to say "I told you so."
0: Yeah.
1: You
0: can just when look people at, don't listen.
1: Yeah, but you can just look at him and you shrug and you go, "Hey,
0: just listen to me. I told you what I would do."
1: Don't say I didn't warn you.
0: So again, we'll have more baseball come. We'll see if anything is said about Diaz, the closer's role. But
1: now Dave Roberts is going to talk about Oral Hershiser and the star on the Walk of Fame.
0: Dave Roberts
1: talk about the way the day started.
0: How good was Fernando Mendoza tonight? Anybody see that? That was good. So.

0: Endo looking left across the middle. Caught. Touchdown. Jack Besh. Fernando Mendoza. A rifle to Jack Besh. And the Raiders score six. Touchdown, Las Vegas Raiders.
1: I'm standing up in the studio.
2: Raiders Network, JT the Brick on the call. Yeah, JT. You know how Berman would announce this.
3: How would Berman have announced this one?
2: Clearly, there was something in the air that night, and it was a football for Fernando, TJ.
3: You best.
2: Oh, that's a good one, too. I like that. That's good. I like that.
3: There you go. We got a million of them. But, so, yeah, no, that was a dart. You could hear it kind of faintly under the call by the analyst there. He had another throw across the middle from his own 20, about a 15-yarder, mm-hmm. where he went over the linebacker and in between two DBs. There were a couple of throws where you're just like, that's big boy throw. Big boy moment right there.
2: We were robbed of the Carson Beck Fernando Mendoza rematch.
3: I was kind of mad about
2: Beck
3: that.
2: Sitting out with a rib injury. However, the Cardinals did say, look, he's fine. Everything is okay. They were just being a little bit cautious, which, okay, that's fine. Yeah.
3: But after could you get the extra game because of the Hall of Fame game too? But it was one of those, all right, when you're trying to get some kind of storyline and get some gravitas, like, hey, this guy played really well. Hey, Mendoza, go match what he did last week.
2: Yeah. Brissett did play, you know, didn't throw an incomplete pass, threw a touchdown, so everything is fine. But we told you this a week and a half ago, and now congratulations to everybody on TV that wanted to pick up and talk about it today. This is not a quarterback derby that is over in Vegas. Fernando Mendoza has a three-part test that he has to ace every single part of, right? It's like if the SAT was three parts instead of two. Well, you got to write your name, then English, and the math. All right, so you have to all three of those.
3: Isn't it three parts now?
2: Well, like writing your name, you get like 400
3: points. I thought there was actually a third part now, isn't there?
2: No. There's still just three. There's two parts. There's English, there's math, and there's writing your name.
3: Okay.
2: And that's what it is. So he's got a three-part test that he has to ace every single part of it. But the door is open for him to win the starting job out of the gate for the Raiders. We talked about it a few days, and again, congratulations to everybody late to the party. That's why I say we're ahead of the curve. Mendoza can win the job. If he plays great in all the preseason games this year, he'll be the starter week one. Because you can sit back until you're blue in the face, say things like, well, we don't need to see Fernando, we have plenty of time, and Kirk Cousins, blah, blah, blah. I live in the real world where I know that what teams say in the offseason is much different than when the footballs fly for real at the end of August, beginning of September. Number one overall picks, if they're ready, have to play. And if Mendoza shows you, like he did tonight, that he can play, he's going to start over Kirk Cousins. It's going to happen. I know the worry you could have about the offensive line. Is it there to protect him? Well, the schedule's never going to be easier for the Raiders than the first three games off the jump. And Mendoza is also someone who can make plays and get outside the pocket. He is a bit of a mobile quarterback, and that's going to mitigate any questions you have about the offensive line. If he was a guy that's going to drop back and stay there, I would say, yeah, you're right. If you're going to go back and drop anchor, all right, maybe you want to wait a little bit. But he is someone that can get out of the pocket. He can make plays. And everything I saw from him tonight, it wasn't just that the game didn't seem too big for him, is that he came out aggressive. He was throwing the football well. His play action fakes were good. He was trying to push the ball down the field, trying to make plays. There was no, hey, it's my first day, welcome to the NFL. He showed you that I'm aggressive going down the field, 10 out of 16 for 100 yards and a touchdown. His first series, the first couple of plays, okay, had to get used to things a little bit, but that's how it goes. But you look at what he did in his totality, did lead them down, did throw a touchdown, did lead them down what could have been an easy, makeable field goal, but the Raiders missed it. The door is open for him to start, and if he plays well in the next two games, there's going to be nothing stopping him from starting. He's going to start this year for the Raiders.
3: Yeah, it's the if he's ready, right? That's the thing. It's like it's not an automatic. I'm a firm believer of the old school of if I've got the luxury of a quarterback where I can bring you along when you're ready, fine. But if you're fully baked, right? He had a good year at Cal. You go and see what he did last year to win the Heisman, to win the national title. And as you said, he is elusive. The line, they've got their center man in bringing in Linderbaum, so that's great. But still have some work to do. You've got enough weapons on the outside. Genty, hopefully he's not hitting the backfield seven.

0: out of every eight carries like he was
1: yeah.
0: a year ago.
1: Yeah.
0: But, you know, Mendoza's going to run himself into trouble too, right? He tried to, and there was one play, his little brother's in the booth and they're talking about, ah, oh, this and that.
1: Same haircut. I like that. Same, no, him and his little brother, same exact haircut. I like that.
0: You know, a little snarky, hey, you and your brother, do you have this dance? Do you do this? Whatever. And then he got outside the pocket. He got absolutely flattened because he didn't get rid of the ball.
1: Yeah.
0: And the kid deadpanned, mom's not going to like that one.
1: Yeah, no.
0: No, mom, you know, you'd like to have that one back. But it's the idea that if he's ready to go, then yeah, certainly. You're never going to find a long stretch of weak games. You got Miami to start. Okay. There's your battle for in theory, the bottom. At the Chargers, at New Orleans, everybody's darling as we go deeper into the preseason. Versus Kansas City, in Las Vegas, at New England, and then home against Buffalo and the Rams. So, first half of the season, some pretty heavyweight squads. But if he's shown you and the aptitude's been there, sure, I got no problem with it. You're not on the hook for a lot of money for Kirk Cousins. And if anything, you'd love to keep him in bubble wrap to a degree so he's tradable.
1: Well, that's the other thing. It's like if Mendoza plays really well, they still have Aiden O'Connell. And if Cousins still throws the football well, you could now they signed him to this contract. You pay him 20, but you're going to pay him $20 million. Are you need a quarterback that bad? You're going to pay him that money?
0: Well, but
1: this
0: it's
1: year?
0: A thing of if he's on the roster next year, a lot of the money for this year is being paid by the Falcons. So it's fuzzy math, but I don't think it's, you know, something that they're beholden to. And if a team gets desperate, I don't know, like say the Rams, that they wouldn't come a calling.
1: Exit out by DeFresca, exit Swollen Dome, the Jason Smith Show with my best friend, Mike Harmon. So it is wide open. Fernando Mendoza, consider test number one aced. Two more to go. Because if he has a bad game in one of those two, it's easy for the Raiders to say, okay, not quite ready. Defense just threw something a little bit different at him. But if he aces all three of these tests, he's starting week one.
0: Can we just call him Cienfuegos?
1: Oh, I like that.
0: Yeah, well, no, because that was the name of Fernando. Andy Garcia in Mamma Mia 2.
1: Oh, I thought you were thinking about RQC and Fracco.
0: No.
1: Who, he was former outfielder.
0: No.
1: Okay. All right, very good.
0: Oh, nicely done, though. Like no, that's pretty good, though.
1: Yeah. Or Ryan Arcidiacono.
0: Oh. He was on the show once, wasn't he?
1: Yeah, he was. Yeah. Exit out by DeFresca. Exit Swollen Dome. We got more quarterback stories coming up next. What quarterback can we compare to the movie Obsession? That and a big idea for the next great Field of Dreams game. Keep it right here. Jason and Mike, Fox Sports Radio.
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37: 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I could be a ballet dancer. I'm not exactly graceful. I've got 2 left feet. Literally.
38: Attention, sir.
37: Or what about an astronaut? Wow! Tempting, but a little far from home. Maybe I'm meant to help in a different way. Or maybe I'm destined to give someone hope.
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3: One. 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FS1.

0: best friend Mike Harmon. Night one of the NFL preseason, the real night one, six games. We got four more tomorrow. And the quarterback I'm most nervous for, and the team I'm most nervous for.
1: Okay.
0: That's pretty easy.
1: Jets.
0: No, I'm not nervous. I know they're going to stink.
1: Well, no. I mean, you've got club Nick.
0: No, they got David Bailey right, which is very. I'm happy at least they got one thing right.
1: He's an easy lover.
0: But
1: wrong.
0: Philip Bailey. But after tonight, boy, and I start thinking that his team has to start treating this relationship like him, like they're Nicky and he's Bear from Obsession. I'm of course talking about Joe Burrow, who had this kind of beginning to his season against the Lions tonight.
2: Stay!
3: Burrow play fake. Burrow slung down in the backfield back at the 40-yard line. Got tossed down by Hasadeen.
0: Bengals Radio Network on the call. If the Bengals have a bad year, we talked about this a few days ago, he is absolutely 100% going to be the Aaron Rodgers of this year, where suddenly it's, I got 2 years left on my deal. We're not going to win. This is untenable. I'm not spending the rest of my career getting crushed in Cincinnati. I want out.
1: He's going to need his own Alfred to stitch him up every night.
0: After getting sacked in the
1: going spelunking again, are you?
0: First drive tonight. This is where the Bengals have to turn into Nicky, and knowing full well that Burrow is Bear, and every 5 seconds check in and make sure you still love us, right? You still love us, right? Don't leave. I'm going to duct tape the door shut so you can't leave the film room. You leave, Joe. I don't know what's going to happen, Joe. This is how the Bengals have to. Joe, you still love us, right? Joe, you're okay, right? Joe. Sorry about that sack. Joe, you're right. Can we buy you a Batmobile, Joe? Joe, what can we do for you, Joe? I want to make sure you're happy, Joe.
4: Joe, we're sorry about your cat, but here's a sandwich.
0: Joe, you get all.
4: What?
1: Sandwich.
0: It's almost like this is okay. If Burrow is Bear and Nicky is the Bengals, then Sarah is the rest of the NFL. And you know, they're in the car and Sarah's talking about, hey, life could be great with me. I don't know why with Nicky. Hey, these other NFL teams, man, everything is great. And then what happens next happens. That's kind of how the Bengals need to watch out, because every other team is going to look so much more attractive to Joe Burrow if this season goes bad for the Bengals.
1: Oh, we've seen it in their franchise history, right? Go back to Carson Palmer looking around going, I'm getting bludgeoned. And what is this working out for me? Now, he ended up becoming a Raider. So, I mean,
0: so how much better did it really get?
1: Yeah, but you hope for, if you're Joe Burrow, that history does not repeat itself in that regard. But same kind of parallel, right? When we look at quarterback, great assets on the offensive side, usually one or two defenders, but not a defensive juggernaut. The offensive line, usually pretty shoddy. And when we see him take a hit here at the start of a preseason game, like, this could be a long one. Now, they're a team that has gotten a lot of pub, as I mentioned. When you talk about Chase Brown, you talk about the receivers and what you have offensively, that you have an opportunity. But you look at the division. We've talked a little bit about the Steelers. We'll get back into them a bit. The Ravens in the post-Harbaugh era, I'm intrigued, right? It pays Zay Flowers. You got Derrick Henry back for another run. And then, well, Cleveland's just good enough to mess things up.
0: Mm-hmm.
1: In other words, they'll win four games, one of which will, or maybe both, against your Bengals.
0: Maybe both.
1: But just the idea, if you're Joe Burrow, I mean, it's a long road. I talk about it frequently, right? We had that, the Super Bowl was here in L.A., and that was supposed to be the beginning of a long process of the Bengals running roughshod over the NFL. All those Bengal fans leaving. Boy, that was a fun year. Can't wait

0: to be back. It's like, hold on, hold on. And here we are years later going, yeah, it hasn't gotten any better. And Joe's missed a lot of time.
1: Bengals got to walk around with that cinder block. Nobody come after our guy. Nobody out. You go near my guy. Wait till you see what I do to you.
0: Why are the Bengals, they don't want to pay for anything, but they're trying to force extra personnel to travel with Joe Burrow at all times, and they're insisting that they get to hold his phone.
1: This is that kind of year. Check in on Joe Burrow every 5 seconds.
0: Crazy, man.
1: Joe Burrow, please stay. Oh, that's how it goes. So
2: stay. Right.
1: Meanwhile, we're gonna make sense of something Jerry Jones said today. Ooh. That doesn't make sense, but I can explain it, and not only explain it, but tell you why I agree with what he's doing and how this could be a huge sea change for the Cowboys.
0: Okay.
1: It's a lot to do.
0: Yeah, that's a lot. That's an absolute lot. Hefty thing,
1: but
0: you're picking up here.
1: I am a professional. I've done this before, yeah, so I can do it.
3: You are fake news.
1: The 1 year anniversary of the Micah Parsons trade is upon us.
0: Mm-hmm.
1: And Jerry Jones was asked about that today, and he said, hey, I would absolutely do that trade again because it helped him open him up to things that maybe he wouldn't have done before. Okay. And I get what he's saying. Now, you're going to listen and not understand what he's saying, but I get what he's saying. I'll explain it all. Don't worry. I'll explain everything. But just to understand that why this was such a big deal for Jerry Jones to talk about the anniversary of the Micah Parsons trade the way he did. Here he is trying to explain just why the Parsons trade was so good and why he would do it again.
4: It's like going to Las Vegas with some extra money in your pocket, or going out there with the baby's new pair of shoes and formula money in your pocket. You can't be as good a crap shooter as you are when you've got the baby's new pair of shoes going out there with it. So in a way, this actually created a mental part to us and to my role in it with me to step out and make the moves and take the, if you will, risks that are involved in it, which there are, to be where we are today with a complete makeover of the defense.
1: All right. It created a mental thing with me trying to understand what he was talking about, but I can do it.
0: But I like the way he said it. Created a mental thing.
1: Yeah.
0: It's like, hey, I'm trapped in this orb.
1: I created a mental thing while I was talking about this, babies and new pairs of shoes. Okay. So first of all, Jerry Jones is mentioning a reference that is probably 70 years old. The baby needs a new pair of shoes while you're gambling. Maybe if you're old enough, you've seen a black and white TV show or some kind of show from the 60s where someone's gambling and rolling dice going, come on, seven, baby needs a new pair of shoes. It was just a thing to say that people did to say, hey, this brings me luck gambling, right? Baby needs a new pair of shoes. They would roll the dice, right?
0: Cultural street dice games, earliest appearances in like newspapers around 1890.
1: Yeah, it's a long time. Time. Like, I remember hearing that reference when I was a kid, baby needs a new pair of shoes. But here's Jerry Jones saying it's like gambling when you already have a new pair of shoes. I can explain this. I speak Jerry Jones.
0: Okay.
1: I can explain
0: Translator.
1: This. Oh, boy. I mean, I'm winded by it. I need another Diet Coke. But this is what Jerry Jones means by it, is that making the Micah Parsons trade has opened him up to a different way of running the Dallas Cowboys.
0: Okay.
1: And it's a valuable thing, and it makes things different in trying to put a team together when you are gambling with more assets, right? Like the baby says, you know, this is like gambling when you already have the baby's new pair of shoes. Right? So now what is it? I know. Trust me. This is what I mean by it, is that the old Jerry Jones, and as Jerry Jones has run the Cowboys for 30 years, would have been, I drafted Micah Parsons. He's a star because I drafted him. I'm giving him money. And this has turned out to run the Dallas Cowboys into ruin because the guys that Jerry Jones has wanted to pay because he sees them as his players, he drafted them, whether it's Dak or Ezekiel Elliott, I've given them money. And what's happened? It's ruined the team because they're too top heavy and they're not deep where they need to be. They're not deep at the right positions. So this is Jerry Jones doing things like paying Ezekiel Elliott all that kinds of money to watch Ezekiel Elliott just turn into a guy, right? And that was a bet, like when you could have turned that and turned Ezekiel Elliott and flipped him into more assets, right? So that's the way Jerry Jones had always done things. But now being forced into this trade by Micah Parsons, didn't want to stay, wanted to go. What did Jerry Jones do? He got a bunch of assets that he's turned into first round picks that he hopes to make a big difference in the defense this year, getting assets to make the big trade with the Jets to bring in Quinnen Williams, who's a big disruptor defensive line. He's terrific. They gave him money for a couple of years, mm-hmm. not one of those big 8-year deals, but 3 years, $100 million. That's what he's worth. So, okay, Jerry Jones normally wouldn't have done stuff like that. Normally would just say, well, here's Micah. I want to pay him. He's the best, one of the best defensive players in the NFL. We're going to do this. But the situation with Micah got so out of control, he had no choice but to trade him out of his comfort zone. But what did I do with all the assets now? The Cowboys right now, you can argue, are better than they were at this point last year. Mm-hmm. They are healthier offensively. They found a way to move their money around to keep some of the big players at different positions. Their defense is better than it was a year ago. All you got to do is be league average. Not it's got to be top five defense, but if you're league average, you have improved enough in the NFC East that maybe you are the team to beat in that division. So in a year, because this was foisted upon him, all of a sudden, this is a different way he is looking at the Dallas Cowboys. Now, maybe every guy that comes up for a contract extension isn't someone he's going to automatically pay. Well, we got to pay Micah Parsons because he gets to the quarterback. You know what? There's a lot of guys get to the quarterback, right? But if you have a shutdown corner, you want to pay defensive tackle that stops the run, whatever it is. Hey, these are the guys I have to go pay. So maybe now Jerry Jones sees a different way to build the team, which is better news for the Cowboys, because quite honestly, the Cowboys had to take chances. They had to do something different than the way they were just banging their heads against the wall, continuing to build these top-heavy teams like they have the last 30 years. So there's Jerry Jones making his whole, hey, I'm gambling with the baby's booties, with the baby's new pair of shoes, because I don't have Micah Parsons, but I have way more assets. I have more I can do. So it's Jerry Jones doing Jerry Jones things, but that's what he's meaning. And that's why this is such a big day for the Cowboys, such a big way, because he now maybe is seeing the Cowboys differently, where, oh, I don't always have to pay these guys, and maybe I can trade them and the assets are better. And he's seen the last year where, oh, I traded Micah and it's worked out because I have this player and this player mm-hmm. and this player, and I have this draft pick that I can turn into this player. Oh, now I see how it's going. Where, I mean, I guess you want to just say, but 30 years, Jason, I know, but let's just celebrate. He's very late to the party, but he got there.
0: But everybody comes to things in life when it's their time, right? You can't force someone to mature, like just because they pass another birthday or have a graduation or whatever the case is. Like, no, I mean, it's tough. It's frustrating with Jerry Jones. You've watched it and you've seen iterations where they seemingly have built decent rosters, and then all of a sudden you have situations. Guys got sick. Remember the team they had, and then Travis Frederick got sick, and the offensive line crumbled there, which rendered Ezekiel Elliott ineffective. But you look at the circumstance these years. Now you bring in Bullard, you bring in Thompson, you talk about Williams. You've rebuilt your defense, and for Micah Parsons, great player. And you always love to start with great players, but if it's going to preclude you from doing it and create such a divide, and that's where it was, you know, the battle that Jerry Jones had with Micah Parsons' agent and feeling disrespected, and the PA gets involved and all of that. It's the new way of doing things, and sometimes you have to come to things in a harsh moment of losing what you loved, what you had, and that's it with Micah Parsons. He would have loved for him to be a Cowboy forever, be a Hall of Famer, be that guy. But circumstances changed, and now you move on, and you've got a better team. The Eagles are a slight favorite over the Eagles, or the Eagles slightly over the Cowboys, mm-hmm. And then it's a bit of a fallback if you want to throw money in the fountain for the Giants or the Commanders.
1: Now, don't get me wrong. I'd have loved to give Micah Parsons that new pair of shoes. But when I go into the casino and I have the pair of shoes, mm-hmm. if he doesn't have shoes, it's tougher to get to the quarterback if you're not wearing shoes. Right? It doesn't work. There's no shoeless Micah Parsons like shoeless Joe Jackson. But if I have the shoes, then I'd be able to get the shoes. I could put the shoes on, or I could give the shoes to somebody else, and they can get to the quarterback.
0: Now, earlier, Jerry, you said booty or booties?
1: Booties. John David Booty, quarterback, tried to sign him, was very high on him, but couldn't get him. So that's how that worked out.
0: Just wanted to make sure you plural made that a plural word there, because otherwise we were talking about something completely different.
1: And make sure, you know, that before I signed Quinnen Williams, I made sure that he had a pair of shoes. And
0: he was gonna
1: wear them, and that's how he was gonna. Because again, when you're playing with your hand in the dirt, it's difficult to really, you know, when you can't dig into the dirt because you don't have shoes on.
0: Okay.
1: That's a difficult thing. So if I have the shoes, I could give the shoes to whoever I want to give the shoes to. I could also turn those shoes into maybe a different pair of shoes, and then all of a sudden I'm at the Buster Brown store or Stride Right, and I'm getting all kinds of shoes for people, and you get a pair of shoes, and you get a, and now I'm Oprah of giving shoes away.
0: Yeah.
1: And now my whole team is in shoes, and the other team is not wearing shoes, and we should win that game.
0: The Jacks and the Green, they are plural.
1: Yeah
0: pluralizing. That's not an easy word to say for this young man. But you've got booties all over.
1: Time now to find out what's trending in the wide world of sports with someone who's been called the Edwin Diaz Fox Sports Radio.
5: I am hurt.
1: Because you had a very exciting night.
5: This year, but
1: it's
5: next
1: Green
5: year.
1: Euro.
5: But next year, I'm going to have an unexciting night, something every other year, right?
0: Well, no, you would be excited because you just get the job done and get back into the clubhouse.
5: I thought you were going to call me like Nostradamus or something because I predicted that Edwin Diaz total fail. And I pretty much predicted that whole Dodgers loss. So I feel like Nostradamus would have been a better kind of nickname, Jason. I don't know if that's just me, though.
0: She just wants some love there, man.
1: No, okay.
5: Yeah, no, yeah.
1: You would be Restradamus.
5: Okay, there you go. That's fine.
1: Nostra Briadamus.
5: Yeah. Yeah.
1: Muradonis.
5: There you go. Yeah. Dodgers closer
1: Edwin Diaz. Muroadamus.
5: Oh, like you brought up Edwin
1: Briadamus. Briadamus. There you go.
5: Briadamus.
1: Briadamus. There we go. Okay.
5: Yeah, that sounds good.
1: San Diegoans. San Diegans.
5: Just like you said, Edwin Diaz, he blew his third save in his last four opportunities. After blowing a 4-2 lead, the Dodgers fell to the Brewers 5-4. The Rangers were shut out by the Angels 7-0. They no longer hold an AL wildcard spot. The Nationals shut out the Cubs 7-0. Kyle Schwarber hit two home runs in the Field of Dreams game, bringing his total up to 37 on the season. Phillies beat the Twins 7-1. Week one of the NFL preseason, the Steelers defeated the Packers 28-9. Cardinals beat the Raiders 27-14. Fernando Mendoza, 10-16, 97 yards, and one touchdown. The Chargers took down the Texans 27-7. Titans beat the 49ers 19-13. And the Seahawks are expected to sign former Lions cornerback Tyrion Arnold. NFL still has to make a decision whether or not he'll end up on the exempt list after he was, the commissioner's exempt list after he was arrested on felony charges in connection with a robbery and kidnapping. In the NBA, Bradley Beal is going back to the Clippers on a 2-year deal, and the Dream, Liberty, and Aces all got victories in the WNBA. Back to you guys. Have a wonderful night.
1: Thanks, Bree. Great stuff
5: no
1: all night. Thank you. Coming up next, tonight was the Field of Dreams Major League Baseball game, and boy, do I have an idea that can turn this event into something even better than it was this year.
0: Well, let's get it on.
1: That's next. 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
1: You're obsessed with obsession.
0: Well, I mean, it plays out. I mean, it's the Bengals and Burrow. It's Nikki and Bear, and you know, the rest of the NFL is Sarah. Yeah. So,
1: yeah,
0: we had the Field of Dreams game tonight.
1: It was glorious.
0: Major League Baseball, and it was fun. The Phillies beat the Twins. You had a leadoff home run from Kyle Schwarber, who homered into the cornfield. You had a bunch of Hall of Famers walk out of the cornfield,
1: oh, yeah.
0: Right? Hal Baines.
1: My guy.

0: Yeah, Baines right off the jump.
1: Mike Schmidt came out, got a big ovation, right? I get it. But the thing is, we've seen this now. We've seen this a few times. We've seen the people come out of the cornfield, the Field of Dreams game, and I love the Field of Dreams. It's fun. We get to talk about the movie, and it's, you know, it's always fun to talk about the
0: run
1: movie.
0: Run some lines. Right? Yeah, I mean, it's chaos.
1: But it's the Phillies and the Twins.
0: Yeah.
1: And I'm like, okay. And it's a night where you have six NFL games. Like, okay, man. Like, maybe you wanted to know, you knew there was going to be NFL games on Thursday. Maybe you want to move this to a different night, but whatever. Hey, people still schedule stuff like this all the time. And it's, I don't know why, but it happens this way. But I started thinking of an idea. Because the Field of Dreams game is kind of like All-Star Games, where it's about stunt casting. What can you do? How do you make it better from year to year? How do you get more people watching? Mm-hmm. How do you keep it new? And yeah, we've seen people walk out of the cornfield now. We've seen it happen a bunch of times. To go along with the movie, right? What is the movie about? So Kevin Costner, the cornfield in Iowa, and he creates it, and all the White Sox from the 1919 team that threw the World Series come out, right? Eddie Seacott, which they call him Cicotti, which I'm not really. Shoeless Joe Jackson comes out. They all come out. It's great, right? And then it's fun, and they watch them play. And Kevin Costner shows up one day, and they tell him, oh, hey, so we got a little bored playing each other, so we invited some other players to come play. And it's all other great all-star, all-time greats in Major League Baseball history, right? Yeah. Okay. And Moonlight Graham is pinch hitting for one of them. So,
0: well, you know,
1: this is the movie. Now, what if you did this? Wouldn't this bring you more viewers, more attention, and continue to make you dip in this well for Field of Dreams games from here on out? Every year, it is about the White Sox. So the White Sox bring a group of old timers and guys that have played in the last 10 or 15 years. Because you want to have a competitive game. You don't want to make it look just like an old timers game. Even though the old timer feel would be really new to a lot of fans that haven't really seen what old timers games were like.
0: What they used to be.
1: And I was, you know, but do we really need to see players in their 60s trying to play? Like, that's really tough. But if you made it White Sox players from the last 10 or 15 years, because guys that can still pitch, guys that can still hit, play the field a little bit, and they played against a group of great MLB players who have retired in the past 10 or 15 years, all of a sudden, I'm at the TV seeing that. Maybe it's like an all-star game where every team has one player from the last 10 or 15 years going to play in this game. Because you can't tell me each team wouldn't have one, quote, team legend that wouldn't want to come play in this game. Right? So, and you can make the roster as big as you want it to be, right? Like, I don't know. Can Barry Bonds still hit? Can other guys still hit? But can Ryan Howard still hit? Can Jimmy Rollins have it to see him pinch hit? And other guys who are good that played and retired in the last 10 or 15 years can play the field. And it still looks enough like a game where it doesn't look like it's an embarrassment. And you get to see some of the best players in Major League Baseball who are in their 40s or closing in on 50, where it still looks like a competitive game. And I think you get across the board, across the country. Oh, I got to see this. Look at this roster as who's playing for the best in Major League Baseball this year, right? The White Sox are the White Sox. But again, hey, that's the story's about. So they get to have their guys. Tim Anderson will play again, I'm sure. But every
0: former
1: year now,
0: Field of Dreams game legend.
1: Every year you can get a different team legend to come play in this game.
0: Like this.
1: And that's it's a fun thing for everybody across the country to watch in the middle of August. Like, I think this takes the Field of Dreams idea and gets it to that next level. Don't just bring guys out who are former Hall of Famers to wave. That's great. Bring some guys out that everybody's a star player. It doesn't need to be the best of the best, but star players we remember that have, you know, stopped playing between 2010 and 2025. Hey, and then come out and play a little bit. Why not?
0: Now, he hasn't played since 2007, but you think 67-year-old Julio Franco's got a couple of raps left in the bat?
1: I'd love to see him at least pinch hit.
0: Because he could be on either team.
1: Yeah, oh, that is true. Yeah. If you play for the White Sox.
0: With the White Sox.
1: Yeah.
0: Remember, Ken Griffey Jr., White Sox Hall of Famer.
1: Yeah. Sure, if Ken Griffey can still play and he wants to play, yes, I'll let him play for the White Sox. That's
0: what
1: okay.
0: What I want also is a skills competition where we get Griffey and Bonds in. Let me tell you the idea. They get in the box and they challenge the ABS. The guys that were the best eyes in baseball.
1: Is that people going to watch that? Hey,
0: I would.
1: The ABS challenge. Is anybody going to swing a bat? No. Nope.

0: watch a
1: lot.
0: I watch guys playing tennis.
2: Throw the ball right on the black, and we're going to see if guys want to challenge
0: it. Damn right.
2: Oh, I can't wait for that.
0: It's no worse than what the NFL
2: ABS
0: did.
2: Skills challenge.
0: Would Barry Bonds still draw 3,000 walks?
2: Exit Albata Fresca, exit Swollen Dome. For Mike, I'm Jason. The ABS challenge. My buddy Ben Maller coming up next. This is Fox.
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4: And here's what you need to know.
5: In baseball, Kyle Schwarber hit two home runs in the Field of Dreams game, bringing his total up to 37 on the season as the Phillies beat the Twins 7-1. Dodgers closer Edwin Diaz blew his third save in his last four opportunities after blowing a 4-2 lead to the Brewers. Milwaukee got the 5-4 victory in LA. The Nationals shut out the Cubs 7-0. In week one of the NFL preseason, the Steelers defeated the Packers 28-9. Drew Aller finished 10-13, 153 yards, and three total touchdowns. The Cardinals beat the Raiders 27-14. Fernando Mendoza went 10-16, 97 yards, and one touchdown in his debut. Jeremiah Love had 11 carries and 58 yards in the win. Chargers took down the Texans 27-7, wins for the Titans and Bengals. I'm Brianna Miro.
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11: A peek at the Mendoza line. Welcome in the beginning of another night of the Ben Maller Show. We are in the air everywhere, eyeball to eyeball, as we follow the paper trail wherever it takes us, coast to coast, border to border, and beyond, on the vast and super eminently powerful microphones of FSR emanating live from the chute as we parachute in to your world, and we thank you for allowing that. Guaranteed Human from the world-famous Fox Sports Radio studios, where Alf, Ferg Dog, and Maller Prop Guy say, Maller, we've been waiting all day. We are hungry, hungry, hungry hippos, and we need hot takes.
14: Feed me.
11: And I said, you know what? I mean, Alf and Ferg Dog and Maller Prop Guy are the pillars of the show, but what about Mad Jack and the number one burner account and Tree in Chicago and all these? I mean, we got so many. Andrew in Bakersfield, who's possibly the worst caller, Scott in Rhode Island, all these guys. Even Kevin in Florida. You know, I share a birthday with his son. Yeah. All right, but our lead this hour, Viva Las Vegas. Oh, by the way, shameless promotion coming up in less than a couple of weeks here. Oh, well, I think we're at the point now where it's 2 weeks. I believe we're exactly 2 weeks out. Or I guess we're a little over. I don't know. It's the 29th. So this is, it's weird because we're heading into the 14th. So yeah, a little over 2 weeks. Bad job by me. But a little over 2 weeks, we'll be in Vegas. If you're in Vegas or able to make it, we'd love to meet you. Maller meet and greet. Well, we go to Vegas right now, and it turns out I'm not the most popular person with the Raider fans. I don't know why. They're very sensitive. These hardened Raider fans, very delicate. They're delicate little flowers. Anyway, Fernando Mendoza, their new savior, their Lord and Savior, Fernando Mendoza, made his debut kind of. You really can't get too worked up either way on an exhibition game. And I was flipping around. I don't know. I'm such a loser. At least I'm getting paid for it. The way I look at it, you know, I'm plausibly getting paid to watch these games. And I was watching all the exhibition games from the Steelers and the Packers, the Patriot game. I had that on, bouncing around there, and the Lions and Bengals and you name it. And the Raiders played against the Cardinals. Yeah, that is a dog food matchup if there ever was one. I'm two embarrassing franchises. They're a joke. So despite some fanboy reports about how good he looked, oh, my God, I must have had an issue with my television. The reality on this side, I mean, he looked mid. That's where he is. I thought he would kind of be a mid guy, and is that going to play as a starter? Fernando Mendoza, pretty pedestrian. He averaged 6.1 yards per pass against a bunch of backups who'll be delivering packages for Amazon. Not that there's anything wrong with that, but they'll be doing that rather than playing in the National Football League. So color me not impressed. One thing I've learned, all right, one thing I've learned here is to never get too worked up into a lather regarding these exhibition games either way. But anyway, let's go to the man, the myth, the legend, Fernando Mendoza here, your new savior, the messiah of Raider Nation. Here he is on his first appearance in an NFL uniform in a practice game. Take a listen.
6: It was an invigorating experience where there's not many moments where you feel fully alive, and on the field is when you feel fully alive, especially in the NFL atmosphere. So I want to give thanks to that.
11: Wow, it looked pretty. It didn't look like there was a lot of energy. Am I missing something? Again, must be a bad TV. Here's more from Fernando Mendoza on a need for speed. A need for speed.
6: Great to get out there, get my feet wet. You know, at first, especially the first drive, felt a little sped up because so much anticipation and excitement. However, I feel like my teammates around me protected me very well, and they helped me. They helped slow me down, and I think as it was a good experience.
11: I saw a lot of pressure on Fernando Mendoza, and he didn't seem to be handling it very well. But what do I know? So color me not impressed. I even if he played well, I wouldn't be like, all right, it's great. Either way, bad or it's mid. Like I said, mid. The story, though, to me is some other comments made by the person we just heard there. And if you didn't hear those comments, perhaps not. Fernando Mendoza, he did this. There's this big expose behind a paywall on The Athletic. And Mendoza says, you know, something about, you know, they was asked about living in Vegas and, you know, the whole reputation of the debauchery that takes place in that town. Of course, now the debauchery costs you a lot more because you got to pay for parking and everything's ridiculous. But Mendoza says he largely avoids the iconic Las Vegas Strip. He compared it to a childhood haunted house. Yeah. Yeah, I thought this was fake. Apparently not. And even though he signed a contract with 57, I believe the number was 57 million guaranteed. If I have that right, I believe I am over 57 million guaranteed. Yet, essentially, he only wears Raiders gear and stuff from Adidas. And he also has shut down social media until the season ends. So that's going to be, well, the Raiders season ends in January, so he'll have no social media till then. Wait, there's more. Mendoza also said, the playbook is my girlfriend. Close quote. Playbook is my girlfriend, and has largely decided no ladies. You ladies are toxic. You're toxic, you ladies. And no partying. Poindexter ain't partying. And he describes himself as willing to be, quote, psycho about football. Close quote. All right, that's a good jumping off point. Let us discuss the question. Fernando Mendoza, lot to pick apart here. He says he avoids the Las Vegas Strip and the playbook is his girlfriend. How does this read to you? So I've got Hunter S. Thompson, all-inclusive tropical resort, and depression era. And we will combine all of these things together. We're going to enjoy a one-armed bandit. The one-armed bandit. A slot machine. We're going to enjoy that. All right. So, I would like to thank Fernando Mendoza for sounding like the

reason radio is my girlfriend, no women would get within 10 feet of me. They all agreed to stay away. It was, some kind of feminine bonding thing to stay away from me. This guy's the number one pick in the NFL draft. I'm guessing he doesn't have that problem. Anyway, somewhere across the pearly gates, Al Davis, the late, great Al Davis, is haunting a hallway, wondering what happened to his beloved franchise. And I realize I'm gonna date myself, but when I was growing up, the Raiders were machismo. They were a different breed, the Raiders, right? That used to be the NFL's band of swashbuckling pirate misfits, right? Renegades, outlaws, the Raiders. Yeah, bad boys, bad boys, bad boys, who looked like they would steal your wallet and your girlfriend at the same time before kickoff. Okay, now the top pick, their savior, Fernando Mendoza, is apparently terrified of staying up past his bedtime. Like, what in the world is going on? It's like the anti-Raider. And look, Fernando Mendoza doesn't need to become a degenerate in Vegas. There's plenty of those guys. Many of them love our show. We love our friend Mouthwash Mike, for example. Right? He doesn't have to do that. He doesn't have to go down that road. Okay, but you can visit the Strip without turning in to Nicolas Cage in Leaving Las Vegas. Like, just try to give a little swagger, a little bit. The whole thing was, it used to be just win, baby. Of course, you tell anyone under the age of like 30 or even like 25, just win, baby, for the Raiders. Oh, well, come on, just lose. That's their slogan, not win. But just live a little bit. Just live a little. I'm not telling you to become the party man, but just live a little bit. All right, now, meanwhile, to Seattle. And we told you about this in a previous episode. It has now happened. It's over. It's all over for the Seattle Seahawks. Turn out the lights. Na, na, na, na. Hey, goodbye. Oh, yeah. Yep. We have learned that Terrion Arnold has agreed to join the Seattle Seahawks. What? Whoa. Yes, the Lions, you might remember, fired Terrion Arnold in late June. You might think that's harsh. It was less than a week after he was arrested in Tampa. He was the first-round pick in the 2024 NFL draft. The Seahawks coach, Mike McDaniel, or McDonald, rather, McDaniel, whatever. Anyway, Mike McDonald, this guy had, he had knee pads on, describing Arnold's workout as a great visit, great tryout, and, of course, admitted he said there were significant issues surrounding him. Oh, let me see. What do you think those issues were? Let's take a look. What do you think? Let's peek behind the curtain. Okay, why not? What the hell? All right, prosecutors are accusing. No, it's an accusation. They're accusing Terrion Arnold of being the ringleader, the man orchestrating a kidnapping and beating the crap out of three people that he alleged, and apparently wrongly, had stolen $100,000 in cash and a bunch of other luxury watches and crap that's overpriced that he bought. Arnold is facing not one, not two, not three, not four, not five, not six, not seven. How about 8 felony counts? 4 kidnapping, 4 armed robbery charges. All right? And how much jail time do you think he's facing? You think he's facing like 10 years? No? All right. Maybe 20? No. How about life in prison? Okay, this is not a jaywalking ticket. He didn't steal a bag of potato chips from the store. This is life in prison. Now, no trial date has been set, and that's where we are. So the question, are the Seahawks telling us something with the Terrion Arnold pending addition? Yeah, I mean, they're telling us a couple things. They have no scruples, and they are so scared of the LA Rams. The Seattle Seahawks, you don't take a guy like this on your roster unless you're afraid of the LA Rams. You're not good enough. You know it. And this is the type of move you make. That's it, right? A guy facing life-altering felony charges, and yet the Seattle management there is like, okay, it's just a harmless footnote. It's on page 97 of the scouting report. You've got Mike.

McDonald, who looks at potentially facing this guy facing a life in prison and thinks, well, the guy's got grit. He's got grit. Terrion Arnold has grit. Plus, he's already got a retirement plan at the all-inclusive tropical resort. Where's that all-inclusive tropical resort there, Mr. McDonald? That would be the Florida State prison system. Yes. Now, tell me another job where you could gain employment like this when facing that. In any other job, you'd be radioactive. And yet the Seattle Seahawks and the NFL are like, oh, yeah, yeah. I wouldn't be shocked if when this goes down here, that Terrion Arnold shows up and he's wearing handcuffs and the Seattle Seahawks spin doctors in the 12s would say, listen, they're not handcuffs, dummy. They're revolutionary resistant bands. That's what they are. And he's so good, he can play with those revolutionary resistant bands. You just are mean calling them handcuffs. You're a boomer. What is going on? You're the reigning Super Bowl champions. Act like it. Why dumpster dive for that kind of baggage? Stop acting like you're the Browns or the Jets or the Raiders or the Cardinals. It's unbecoming. You don't need to run a halfway house with shoulder pads. Come on. Now, the good news is the marketing department in Seattle, my friends there in the marketing department, they will rebrand. Now, years ago, I'm barely old enough to remember when they were really good. They had an unbelievable defense. They called it the Legion of Boom. Now, with Terrion Arnold coming on, they can rebrand it the Mugshot Mafia. Oh, watch out for the Mugshot Mafia. Pretty good. All right. Nothing screams championship culture quite like wondering if your newest defensive back will be able to cover receivers on Thursday, or he'll have an extended meeting with his attorneys to figure out what to do next. All right. Meanwhile, all right, the last part of this, let's go to Buffalo. Follow up to the follow up. I have been receiving email from one. I don't think this guy lives in Buffalo. He's a big Bills fan. He's in the suburbs up there in western New York, and he's very upset that I've taken shots at his beloved Buffalo Bills. Apparently, the overnight guy taking shots at the Bills is a big problem for this dude. So he sent me all this propaganda about the Bills stadium and said, see, they didn't mess it up. You're just a hater. You know, that whole thing. So we have a stadium update. The architect behind that monstrosity, the $2.2 billion Highmark Stadium, says that the ghastly obstructed sight lines were not a design mistake or some kind of oversight. They were intentional. What? Yes, the stadium was designed that way on purpose. They said they designed a steeper upper deck, more vertical seating bowls, and they stacked, obviously, the upper tiers there. Intended, the goal was to bring the fans closer to the field and create a louder atmosphere and all that. Yeah. Okay. A person, I'm not going to give the name of the firm, the architect, because I've never heard of them, but somebody that worked for that company, some blowhard executive, defended the setup saying, quote, "You will find some level of obstruction in every stadium in the world," while arguing the goal was better proximity and atmosphere, close quote. All right, so the question, the Buffalo Bills say that these obstructed seats in their brand new stadium are not a design mistake. How does this reshape the story? All right, so let me take a breath. All right, so claims that these obstructed seats are not a design mistake elevate the story from a garden variety screw-up, garden variety, to biblical incompetence. Okay, their defense is, yeah, we meant to do that. Yeah, that's ours. We did it. So let me get this straight. You spent $2.2 billion on a football palace that has, if I'm correct here, and correct me if I'm wrong, I jotted down on my notes app on my phone, it has a vintage 1980s style jumbotron in that stadium. Right? The kind of a jumbotron you would see in like 1987 at the Metrodome. Okay. It has sight lines that are similar to the 1930s, and the upper deck so vertical that if you climb to row 30, according to

0: internet videos that I saw, it does require, as we said in a previous episode of the show, a Sherpa and an oxygen tank to get to that point. All right. And so what's next? Support columns in front of the urinals? Like, what are we doing here? And they talked about we did this for crowd noise. You know what also create artificial crowd noise? A roof. You know what else happens in Buffalo? Snow. A lot of snow. I'm just saying. If your goal was to get a lot of noise, a roof would have done that. Yeah. Oh, you're being mean. What's wrong with you? So this is, and maybe I'm wrong on this, I think it's supposed to be a sparkling new NFL cathedral. The tabernacle of Buffalo Bill football. Not some kind of archaeological recreation of a Depression era stadium design. Like, did they dust off the old blueprints from Tigers Stadium / Briggs Stadium back in the day? Oh, this seems like a good idea. And as we pointed out, listen, if tickets were affordable and it was something where it was everyone had a chance to really go there, and you didn't have to spend most of your disposable income, to go to these games. You know, the Bills just created this PSL bullcrap, one of the great hustles of our time, and the fans in Buffalo have handed over, I think the number I saw was $260 million to pay the Bills for the right to pay more money for the stadium or for the tickets in the stadium. That's a PSL ransom so they could play peekaboo with Josh Allen while clinging for life like a mountain goat in the upper deck. It's just, so just spare us the mumbo jumbo about proximity and all that. That's just lipstick on a $2.2 billion Buffalo. And just try to not gaslight people into thinking that alpine style seating and blocked views are features. All right. No, they're bugs. Okay. Now, I advise the Maller think tank, fix what you can. You know, do what you can to fix the stuff. Grab some honey mustard and eat the L. Eat the L. That's the Maller advice. That's the wisdom. That's what I have for you. It is the Ben Maller Show. As we are just beginning the red-eye flight, if you would like to be part, you got the comedy club will be open later. This hour we have the Who Am I game, a fan favorite. You can play along. Now, I do advise you to follow the account if you're on X. You can, it's more interactive that way. It's all-inclusive and all that. So on X, at Ben Maller, you can call in if you want. That's the OG Sports Talk Radio way at 877-99 on Fox. Next hour, in hour two, we've got the iconic Maller to the third degree, the Insta trivia. We'll have the riddle of the day later on, lame jokes. Got that warming up, the Coop Scoop, and Sports Jeopardy. All of those features. You'll be long gone by then. I recommend the podcast so you can hear some of the stuff that you're going to miss because you're not going to be engaged the entire night. So just buckle up. Buckaroo. What say you? All right, straight ahead. Is it true that an NFL legend has taken a shot at a team he's currently working for? Say what? Yeah, I know. We'll get to that, and we will do it next. However, it is the A Block. What hour? Let's see if we can find out with a nice jingle what hour it is right now.
1: Number one.
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2: 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The Odd Couple with Rob Parker and Kelvin Washington. 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
15: 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They're taking selfies and oversharing.

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1: We have not reached our cruising altitude on the red-eye flight. A reminder, today would be our Friday show, still late Thursday in the West. 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Every Friday, Saturday, and Sunday, equipment allowing, we will have new episodes of the Fifth Hour podcast. It is a spinoff of the Ben Maller Show, and it has very little sporty content. But you check it out. You get things. P1s love it. Maller Prop Guy says it's changed his life. Ferg Dog says he cannot get out of bed in the morning without the Fifth Hour podcast. And Alf says the Fifth Hour podcast has improved his marriage. So, I mean, that's a big deal.
2: That's great.
1: Isn't that great? 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I mean, his wife's a big fan. 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Interact with us, 877-99 on Fox before it does become a podcast. And on X, at Ben Maller. That's at Ben Maller. If you'd like to be part, we'd much appreciate that. Boy, that would be great. Man, would we really be happy if you did that. That would mean a lot. Mean a lot. So thank you. And you can also interact with Lorena, FSR Tech Queen.
2: Yo, yo, what up?
1: What up, homie? And Koopa Loop at Up Bronco Fan. That's Up Bronco Fan.
3: Got a new Costco find for you, Ben.
1: Oh, you do? Okay, what did you get at Costco? Don't tell me the chicken fingers, because I know those have been around. It's not the chicken fingers. Is it something else?
3: It is not the chicken fingers, okay, although I have not tried those yet. I am curious. So,
1: Koopa Loop, give me the inside skinny. I've not been to Costco this week, so I don't know what they have. Go ahead.
3: It is a cinnamon cream-filled croissant, twice-baked croissant. It is delicious.
2: Yeah, it's cut in half, and then the cinnamon's on the inside.
3: Yeah, they fill it with like a cinnamon cream, and then they put cinnamon streusel on top and powdered cinnamon sugar, and then bake it again, and it's...
2: And then you throw it in the microwave.
1: Real?
3: Yeah.
1: And
3: yeah.
1: Where is this in the, I assume, the bakery section?
3: Yeah.
1: Okay.
3: All the cookies and whatnot.
1: And somebody told you about this, or you found this on your own?
3: I purchased it today.
1: Okay.
2: And, yeah, here's it. That's quite delicious.
1: Seems like Lorena got a piece of it, it would appear.
3: Yes.
1: Yeah, okay. And very nice. And I don't think Lorena goes to Costco, though, right?
3: You're
2: not.
3: No.
2: I don't know.
1: No. But Coop can buy the contraband and take it out of Costco, so you could get it.
2: When
1: that
2: I do,
1: way.
2: I love it, though.
3: Because she doesn't cook, so it's just.
1: Oh, yeah, that's true. She she eats like a
2: just
1: bird.
2: Just throw
1: she
2: me eats... out on the air, why don't you?
1: Isn't it bad? I cook all the time. Like, Coop, do you cook?
3: Yes.
1: Yeah. Oh, okay. See, we both. Lorena, what's going on? Me and Coop, we're in the kitchen. We're cooking. No? That doesn't do anything for you?
2: No, not really.
1: Ah, okay.
3: Why cook when you could have other people buy you your meals?
1: That's a good point. Yeah, I mean, I'm just saying. But if you don't have to worry about it.
2: I bought my own bibimbap tonight. Thank you very much.
1: Wow. Okay. All right. I gotcha. Anyway, listen, we're hanging out here. We started with a couple of things on Fernando Mendoza. He made his debut, kind of exhibition debut there with the Raiders. I take a lot of this stuff with a grain of salt, but I got a show to do. So that's it. Ferg Dog says, is Dave Roberts ready to demote Edwin Diaz yet, or is he going to continue to like him in that spot? Oh my God. I was having a field day with my Dodger propagandist friends here as Edwin Diaz came in and rode the vomit comet at Dodger Stadium. It was hilarious. And the Dodgers, that Dodger hubris, they are the smartest people in the room. Oh, man. I remember when Edwin Diaz came back after having loose bodies in his elbow, and they were like, oh, he's going to be great now. That was the problem. Okay, he's been in the front row of the vomit comet ever since he came back. He's unpitchable. You cannot pitch him. I thought I was watching Jonathan Broxton out there. Okay, I was at the game. This is an old story, but the Phillies and Dodgers played in the NLCS, and the Dodgers were in good shape. Game at Dodger Stadium. Matt Stairs hit one to the moon off Broxton. It was ridiculous. Anyway, Mark the Full Name Guy writes in, says, Brewers, how about the Brew Crew coming back at the Ravine and shoving it down that Dodger arrogance right there. Mark, the Full Name Guy, says the reason We're hearing this diatribe from Ben Maller about, I like that you said my name because you're Mark the full name guy. You're not able to call anymore. I think you lost your voice. The reason we hear the diatribe about Ben Maller about the Bills stadium is because of the fear factor of losing to Josh Allen and the Bills, a quarterback younger and stronger and way more athletic than the Rams' Matthew Stafford. Yeah, I'm very concerned. I stay up all night. Well, actually, I stay up all night because I have a talk show. But I stay up all night because I'm freaking out about Josh Allen. Because Josh Allen, as you know, Mark, has had such great success in big games. His team always finds a way to come through. Always gets it done. Yeah. Late Night Drug Tester writes in from Parts Unknown. He says, I think the obstructed views in Buffalo are going to end up being the premium seats. In those spots, you won't be able to actually see the Bills blow leads in the playoffs. Playoffs? Michael writes in from Tulsa. He says, Ben, as a pre-Taylor Swift Kansas City Chiefs fan, I have a big grin on my face regarding the Raiders. I have no doubt Coop would agree. Yeah, it's possible. Charlie. Remember this kid Charlie from Wisconsin? He's back. I wonder where he's been. Gone for a while. We haven't heard from Charlie in Dallas in a long time. We've been Charlie free. He says, this is the Charlie from Wisconsin. He says, the Dodgers are soon going to be on a losing streak because of this guy, the Miz. Well, they lost, Charlie, to your Brewers. You should know that. So they're already, they lost a game. And then the Miz pitches, I believe, on Saturday. So tickets are not available, I don't believe, for that game. They might be. I don't know. The Baltimore Freeloader account writes in and says, we already knew that Buffalo was a city of losers. The only parades they have in that town are on holidays. Who designed the stadium? Stevie Wonder or Blind Scott? Oh, shots fired. Usually, someone surveys the place before it opens. Not in Buffalo. They are obstructed by championships. Yeah, unless they're not. Unless that is not the case. There you go. Spox Weed from the Oregon Trail writes in, says a Hunter S. Thompson reference. Dude, what is this? Fear and loathing on the Ben Maller show? Yeah. Well, I don't want to, I can't mention him too much because it's, as Clay Travis would say, you can't outkick your coverage. You don't want to do that too much because that becomes problematic. But there's many great quotes from Hunter S. Thompson that I have used over the years. And one of my favorites, Hunter S. Thompson said, life should not be a journey to the grave with the intention of arriving safely in a pretty and well-preserved body, but rather to skid in broadside in a cloud of smoke, thoroughly used up, totally worn out, and loudly proclaiming, wow, what a ride. It's kind of right. You can sit at home all day and not leave your house and be a shut-in, and that's one way to live your life. Go out, live a little bit. You know, enjoy yourself. Have some fun. Because it's going to end whether you sit in your house or not. It ain't going to be here forever. So might as well enjoy it. Absolutely. All right, let's take some calls. It is a call-in show. And to the phones, to the phones, to the phones, to the phones, to the phones. Let's see what wackadoodles we have lined up for you here. And eeny, meeny, miny, moe, pick a caller by their name as my board is being reset. So I got to click this thing. And then there we go. All right, here. See, I reset it. Let's go right now to a man who is part of the Seattle Seahawks Marching and Chowder Society to defend the good name of the once proud Seattle Seahawks, JJ in Renton. We smoked him out. Hello, JJ in Renton.
4: Hold on. First of all, we're not once proud. We're double proud. So get that right, Ben. But the boy for the Raiders did okay tonight, man. He did decent. I watched the All-22. I checked out the All-22. You know, he did decent.
1: Holmgren? What are you doing, dude? You know, come on.
4: Huh?
1: Are you Mike Holmgren from back in the day
4: the
1: All-22?
4: I got a friend that's a Raiders fan, so he wanted me to check out Mendoza. So I checked him out on the All-22.
1: Yeah.
4: And then the boy, Terrion, he's a dog. Terrion Arnold. And, man, you know, like if somebody steals, it was $200,000 in some jewelry that got stolen out of the Airbnb. And so, you know, I don't want to say too much of what happened. because
1: you have insider information. Do you have insider information?
4: Hey, like I said, I don't want to say too much, but like, yeah, you know, I would call up some homies too, man.
1: Oh, is that right? Yeah.
4: Yeah.
1: But you realize that they're claiming that he beat up the wrong guys, though.
4: No, he wasn't there. He was all social
1: No, I know,
4: media.
1: But I'm saying he orchestrated the thing and they beat up the wrong guys. That's
4: I don't know about that. That's
1: Oh, you don't know about
4: that's
1: that.
4: Assuming.
1: That's assuming.
4: That's assuming.
1: My man, JJ in Renton. Where have you been, man? You got to call me more often. You're such
4: man,
1: a good
4: I've just been working, man. We've been working 12-hour shifts. Man, we get these shifts.
1: All right. Well, for those that don't know, we did years ago, we did a meet and greet in Seattle, and I had a great time with JJ and Renton and all the boys that came out there, Nostradinus, show legends that were there. It was a lot of fun. And
4: you got to come back, man.
1: I'll get back. I love Seattle. I'll get back. Well, I love parts of Seattle. I'll get back there. And let me tell you, that your cute little daughter, she's probably all grown now, right?
4: She's 12 now, man.
1: Oh, that's not quite all grown. But yeah, she's much.
4: Seventh grade.
1: Much older than she was when she was a little girl when we were hanging out there.
4: Yes, sir. Yeah. Man, hey, and you're talking about that stadium, man. You need to try walking up the Hawk's Nest.
1: Yeah.
4: Last year, I went to the Raiders preseason game when they tied the Seahawks.
1: Yeah.
4: And all the Raider fans were complaining about walking up the Hawk's Nest. They were like,
1: "Well, as you know, JJ and Renton, I tried to walk up the Hawk's Nest a few years ago, and I was denied by the Seattle Seahawks. If you might remember that, I remember we were there. I was right outside the stadium. We had our guys. We were doing a Mallor like a thing. I don't know what you'd call it. We was a march. We did the march. I guess you'd call it the Mallor Man March." And we were right out there. Ed from Spokane had the bullhorn, you know, Ben Maller show.
4: Yeah, I remember that. But my brother was like, oh, he's a radio show host? Oh, yeah, he's going to have to give me like $500 for a ticket. That's what my brother told me.
1: Yeah, yeah. Well, no, I'm not doing TV. I'm doing radio, so I can't afford $500 for a ticket.
4: That's what I try to tell my brother, Ben.
1: Exactly,
4: you know what
1: man.
4: I'm
1: you got to know. You got to understand, JJ.
4: I'm like, man, hook him up with the ticket, man. Dang.
1: Come on, man. Hook me up, man. What are you doing? Come on now. It's ridiculous.
4: Yeah, man. But, man, I'll be listening to you every night, man.
1: All right. You know? Well, I hear you. Listen, a tremendous defense of your team signing a guy facing life in prison. I'm very impressed with that. A tremendous job by you. So, all right, go away. Thank you. All right, is the Ben Maller Show as we are rolling on. Time now for the Who Am I game.
3: Who?
1: I am a former NFL player. I was born in the Philippines. I did not go to some highfalutin high school initially. I was homeschooled. And my celebration became an actual word. My celebration became an actual word. Who am I? That is the question. The answer. We'll get to it, and we will do it next.
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0: Ben Maller Show on Fox Sports Radio. We're heading to Vegas August 29th. Come out, hang out with us. We'll have a great time, tell stories. The whole show will be there. Raina and Coop and everybody hanging out. Thanks to Slug, the hostess with the mostest. We'll be having a great time. That'll be coming up August 29th. That's a Saturday, 3 o'clock till 5. We'll stay longer, most likely, unless you people are very boring. So come on out, hang out, have a great time. That'll be taking place, as I said, August 29th. All right, back to it. And we have the somewhat popular Who Am I game. So I have a quagmire here. Let me check with my consultants here. So Mark, the full name guy, is on hold. And I want to take his call, but I have to do the Who Am I game. And I am 99% sure that Mark will hang up if I don't take his call right now. So, Lorena, should I take the call from Mark, the full name guy, or should I just do the normal thing that we do here, the Who Am I game? And I will ask both you and Coop. So, Lorena, what say you?
1: I say, due to the special occasion, I would take the phone call.
0: All right. Coopaloop, what do you think?
2: Yeah, I'll take it.
0: All right. Let's bring in from the Oregon Trail a man that has been my nemesis for many, many years. Mark, the full name guy.
3: Oh, hey there, Ben Maller.
0: Yes, that would be my name.
3: I haven't hung up yet.
0: I know. You're going to hang up. I know you're going to hang up. Hey, let me pay off the Who Am I game, Mark. I am a former I'm a former NFL player. I was born in the Philippines. I was homeschooled.
3: Is that right, Big Daddy?
0: And my off-field celebration, or my on-field celebration, actually became a word. All right? Who do you think I am? Who am I?
3: Well, you don't say, Big Daddy.
0: Are you drunk?
3: No, I'm not drunk. I don't drink.
0: Oh, okay.
3: Alcohol.
0: It'd be hard to be drunk if you're, yeah.
3: Yeah, it'd be hard to be drunk if you don't drink alcohol.
0: All right.
3: Well, now I do have vinegar, but that's alcohol, and I don't drink the vinegar. I use it to clean my carpet.
0: Yeah. By the way, somebody,
3: we have a story how I ran into a major hack operation trying to pay Amazon for some vinegar.
0: Robbie says Victor Cruz. I ran into a fake
3: Amazon website.
0: Gary D. Sarcina, that's a good name from Big Lou. That's his name. What else do we have? Fernando.
3: So who is this?
0: Marcos.
3: Homeschooled. Who am I person?
0: Well, who do you think it is?
3: Oh, I don't know. Huck Finn.
0: Is it Huck? No, that is incorrect. It is none other than the pride of the Philippines, Tim Tebow. How about that? Yeah, his parents were missionaries. He was born in the Philippines. Tim Tebow.
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4: 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Caught! Touchdown! Jack Besh! Fernando Mendoza, a rifle to Jack Besh, and the Raiders score 6. 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
3: Raider Nation Radio on the call. The Raiders did fall to the Cardinals 27-14. Mendoza went 10 of 16, 97 yards, and one touchdown in his debut. The Steelers beat the Packers 28-9. Drew Aller finished 10 of 13, 153 yards, and three total touchdowns. The Chargers took down the Texans 27-7, and the Bengals got a 16-14 victory over the Lions. In baseball, Kyle Schwarber hit his 37th home run of the season in the Field of Dreams game as the Phillies beat the Twins 7-1. I'm Brianna Miro.
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9: Feeling blue. Welcome in the beginning of another hour of the Ben Maller Show. We are in the air everywhere. Face to face. Well, fear the mind. Just deal with it, all right? And we are on the last lap. Well, not quite. We've got a couple more laps to go. Coast to coast, border to border, and beyond on the vast and smashingly powerful microphones of FSR emanating live.
12: Do it live.
9: That's right. 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So our lead story this hour, a little baseball here at the top, and big matchup this weekend, the Dodgers and the Brewers, 4-game series. It started on Thursday night at the Ravine in L.A., and the Dodgers are back. They got the perfect tonic. They played the Royals, beat up on the tomato cans there, and so now the Brewers come in. Brewers have not been playing well recently either. So that was the matchup. I don't know if you saw any of that game. Perhaps you missed it. And, wow, what a hot mess. Edwin Diaz. He had dysentery yet again on the mound. Coughed up a multi-run lead in the ninth inning. And Dave Roberts acting like the Statue of Liberty. He was frozen like a statue watching this happen. And took him out too late. Brewers win the game, so the crew get back on track, feel good about themselves there against another Dave Roberts liked him in that spot moment there. So we'll wait to get our full review on that series, but the Brewers feeling good about themselves, Dodgers in another embarrassing moment there. It's all about the loose bodies. I'm sure some Dodger propagandists will say, well, you know, he didn't get anybody really out, but there's some signs. He's about to turn the corner. All right. Anyway. The real story, don't bury the lead, my man. The real story here is the unrest in Blue Heaven. As we have talked about, it's bad. Like the Guggenheim partner group, it's not good at all. Everything I'm hearing, everything I read, this is a big-time financial boondoggle that has no end in sight, no really good ending. To think about it, like the top way this could end would be that all you have to do is sell the Dodgers. You already

0: kill the Lakers, and then just take that whatever money you can get out of that after capital gains, and then pay off the federal government to keep yourself out of some country club jail as a rich person, because rich people go to country club jail. About where we are, this based on the information we have. So the other part of this is the, you know, there's a lot of pieces in the jigsaw puzzle, is Shohei Ohtani. So we're hearing that the reports, I'm sure these were completely organic and were not leaked by somebody from the Dodger PR department, that Shohei Ohtani is unlikely to exercise his key man opt-out clause, even if Mark Walter is forced by the federal government to sell the Dodgers because of some illegal dealing financially. Now, the report that conveniently popped up in multiple friendly to baseball outlets, claimed that it was a source familiar with Ohtani's camp. Where is Camp Ohtani? Do we know? Is that in Riverside? Where is Camp Ohtani? San Clemente? Do we know where that is? We don't know where that is. Right. Now, the clause, if you don't know, I'll give you the quick thumbnail on this. So, Ohtani, 10 years, $700 million contract. He's currently getting paid $7 an hour and most of that money deferred. However, there's an opt-out if Mark Walter, the owner, or the Dodgers executive Andrew Friedman say bye-bye to the organization. Now, Ohtani's camp, this is according to the reporting, they believe the Dodgers have proven themselves to be a well-oiled machine and fulfilled their promise to reinvest the money saved through Ohtani's massive contract deferrals into the Dodger roster. Then you had that longtime gas bag executive Stan Kasten, the Dodgers executive who came out there. I remember when he got very upset with one of the beat writers, like, approached him in the press box. Very classy, a couple years back. Anyway, Stan Kasten insisting that the owner of the team, the guy that's his boss, Mark Walter, and his sudden sale of the Lakers, completely unrelated to the Dodgers, declaring there are no changes here. Wink, wink. I added the last part. The wink, wink, I added that. That was not his quote. I added the wink, wink. That was my part. I added the wink, wink. All right, so that is a good jumping off point. Let us discuss the question. Shohei Ohtani, all right, not going to hit the eject button on the Dodgers if they're sold. This according to multiple reports. Believe it or not. So I've got Lady Gaga, My Pillow, and Televangelist. And we'll combine all of these things together. And we'll give you the ABCs and the 1, 2, 3s. We always start out, though, with
1: number one.
0: Stop. Right. What a crock. What an absolute crock. Okay. Seriously. Like, we're not chugging the corporate blue Kool-Aid. Now, I like the Dodgers. I'd like them to succeed. I'd like them to do well. But unlike a lot of you people, I have critical thinking. All right? I have critical thinking. And that is my advantage I have over many people. Ohtani did not negotiate one of the rarest clauses in baseball history. You can count, I believe, on one hand the amount of people that have had that clause. You don't do that to just waste it. You know, it is an eject button, and you don't certainly broadcast your intentions when you're going to hit it. Just like Mark Walter did not say, I'm going to buy the Lakers, and less than a year I'm going to sell them. He didn't say that. You know, because he didn't realize the feds would be off, you know, bird-dogging him after him. So Ohtani's Camp Ohtani, is that like Camp Pendleton? So Camp Ohtani would have to be clinically stupid to telegraph their movements. They don't know. There's so many unanswered questions here about how bad is this? Is it legitimately terrible? Is it not as bad as it initially reported? So naturally, you would think they're sitting there with their Lady Gaga poker face pretending everything is pure Dodgerland magic. Like, we don't know who, if the Dodgers are sold, who buys the team? Does Andrew Friedman stay or does he leave? Will the new owner keep spending like a drunken sailor or turn the dial?

supposedly Ohtani's camp. But just to put a bow on this, declaring Ohtani will not walk right now is like walking around the stables there at Churchill Downs, and we have one of our great listeners who tends to the horses at Churchill Downs, walking around the back of Churchill Downs and just wandering around and announcing the winner of the Kentucky Derby while the horses are eating hay in the back. Like, you know, what are you doing? All right, now page two. To the Bronx. Jazz Chisholm, not exactly smooth jazz, a miserable season, much to the dismay of Yankee fan Jill in Minnesota. She's devastated at Jazz Chisholm there, who's continued to suck at a time you cannot suck. Went 0-for-4. Yankees had a matinee there in the Bronx. Three strikeouts, including the final out. Yankees lost 1-0 to the Seattle baseball team. And despite being absolute dog crap all year, Jazz Chisholm does not think that going to the bench would help him. Of course not. Why would he? Nothing else has helped him. Why would that help him? He said the only way through the struggles is to continue to play and go 0-for-4. He said to keep going through it. Yes, it's an automatic out. When you play the Yankees, you're always on the power play when Jazz Chisholm is there because the Yankees lineup is shorthanded. Now, his offensive production has fallen into the abyss. Okay, it's somewhere in the East River. Chisholm, a 687 OPS for the Yankees right now at the time we're doing this monologue. And that is way down, over 100 points, over 120 points from where it was last season. And it's across the board, down. It's way down. Now, Chisholm said, he said, well, everything will be okay and all that stuff. But he's carrying a roughly 40% whiff rate, and it's not just against one pitch. It's not just against breaking balls. It's against everything, and he can see it. Here's what he said. He said he doesn't have an explanation. He said, I can't tell you why, or else I would be hitting. Chisholm insisting that he isn't mentally defeated, and he then said that he believes 41 games can turn a season around, which is the amount of games the Yankees have, give or take, here the rest of the way. So the question, can you diagnose what the F is going on with Yankees star Jazz Chisholm Jr., the second baseman from hell? So, yeah, Jazz Chisholm Jr., let's go back to February. And it was great. It was wonderful. He came out, and it was spring training in Florida, and he showed up. And he was doing cosplay as a glorious peacock. And he was strutting around as a peacock with his feathers in the air everywhere. And if I remember correctly, he was talking about a 50-50 season in the Bronx. And unfortunately, he has now been charged with writing bad checks. He wrote checks he could not cash. And no baseball player. Think about this. Of all the players in Major League Baseball, there is no single baseball player in 2026 that has destroyed their financial future more than Jazz Chisholm. Nobody has done more damage to their outlook career-wise financially than Jazz Chisholm. And his big proclamation from Yankee Nation has turned out to be not a dream, more like a nightmare. He wanted the mega, mega, mega millions in free agency, and instead he has thrown roughly $150 million, that's how much he's going to lose, into a bonfire and watched it burn, baby, burn. And that is generational wealth up in smoke this season. That's how bad Jazz Chisholm's been. He bet on himself, and right now he's got a cream pie all over the place, right? Chisholm wanted the penthouse. He wanted the penthouse. As of this moment, he is going to be shopping in the My Pillow section of free agency, one of those pillow contracts we talk about all the time. And he'll be starring in a budget-friendly remake of a My Pillow commercial. Those used to be everywhere. And his likely next contract
Instead of the presidential suite, he'll be

staying at a hostel, right? And just, you know, keep the roof over your head, and you got a lot of people hanging around and all that. One of those one-year bounce-back pillow deals. Yeah, so it turns out all those tail feathers from the peacock costume were hot air. That's what they were. All right, final point. Let's go back to the NFL. I am contractually obligated to talk about this, so I wanted to talk about the presentation. All right. Watched a lot of these Thursday exhibition games, and my right hand was getting a workout. Flipping around the boob tube to practice football. Not real football. Not real football. We're talking about practice football. Yep, exhibition games. So the question, what was your big takeaway from spending about 7 hours of your life? We'll be on your deathbed someday and wish you had that time back. What's your takeaway from the Maller sampler on the first real night of exhibition NFL television broadcast? So my takeaway is rather simple. And it's the same take I've had for many years. I just like to enhance it. It's confirmed. I got reconfirmed with my take, validated. So the exhibition television broadcasts are not football coverage. They're not football coverage. It's like going to church. All right. It's going to the tabernacle. Every local broadcaster, and I flipped through all these games, the Lions and the Bengals and the Patriots there, their game. Went down the Raiders and Cardinals. I was watching the 49ers and the Titans. All of these broadcasts, every one that I sampled on the Maller sampler, every one of them was, it was like watching a televangelist working as a faith healer, holding a tent revival out in the boondocks, promising miracles this season. It's like they were all passing around this sippy cup with Team Kool-Aid is what they were doing. So, yeah, it's, I understand. You check your critical thinking at the door when you are in this environment and repeat after me, everybody looks amazing. We've had such a great camp. OMG. Yeah. These telecasts, it's like real estate listings. You know, you ever check, if you've ever looked for a house or anything like that, you look at these real estate listings online, and everything is charming, full of potential, a lot of upside, which usually means total dump, total dump. And on night number one of the exhibition games, like every single rookie, according to these guys, is Moses parting the Red Sea. What a draft. We nailed it. We absolutely nailed the draft. Every veteran, best shape of his life. Hasn't had a better camp than this one. Yep. Every dysfunctional franchise on track, on the road, glory road to the Super Bowl. Like you aren't watching actual analysis. You're attending a three-hour motivational seminar where the snake oil is officially licensed with the NFL shield on it. Welcome to the cult. It's like, come on. I'm watching the Titans broadcast. They're fire. I was watching the Charger-Texans game, and some blowhard from the Texans is like, well, the NFL sent us to London because they love the Texans brand. No, they didn't, dummy. They sent the Texans because they send everybody outside a few glamour teams overseas because they're barnstorming, and that's what they're doing. It's not because they love the Texans, okay? It's not. So just knock it off. You're embarrassing yourself is what you're doing. It's embarrassing. It is the Ben Maller Show. If you'd like to be part, you can join us right now. Line open, 877-99 on Fox. That's 877-996-6369. Also on X, at Ben Maller. That's at Ben Maller. It's the Friday fun day here as we've crossed over the Rubicon, and it's Friday on the West Coast. Still, for our brothers and sisters in Alaska and Hawaii and Guam, you still got some time before you catch up with the rest of us, so just settle in. Just settle in. 877-996-6369. Also on X, at Ben Maller. Is it true a MLB team looking into the Lemon Law over a $100 million purchase gone wrong?
An MLB team looking into a lemon law over $100 million purchase gone wrong. We'll take a look at that, and we will.

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3: 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The Odd Couple with Rob Parker and Kelvin Washington. 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

0: The Ben Maller Show on Fox Sports Radio. We thank you for being part of it. We do need your help to keep the show on the air. You got to listen to the podcast also. You got the fifth hour thingamajig. The sweatshop of audio talk is available all weekend. Yeah, fresh episodes. So help us out. Do us a solid. And subscribe and listen. I think we only need like 5 minutes of you to. I'd like you to listen to the whole thing, but it'd be like at 5 minutes, I think we get credit for it. So that's all I care about. Don't tell the corporate guys I said that, but you know, just give it like 5 minutes. That's nothing. You know, that's like when you're on the toilet, you're there for 5 minutes. Just listen.
1: I listen while I do the dishes.
0: Even better. But you don't do the dishes. Do you do the dishes?
1: Yeah.
0: I don't believe that. How can you? You don't have any. You don't cook. How could you have dishes if you don't cook? Anyway, all right, very funny. Yes, all right, 877-99 on Fox is the number, 877-996-6369, if you'd like to be part of the program. Also on X, at Ben Maller. That's at Ben Maller. You can say hello to Lorena, FSR Tech Queen.
1: Hi, right Bill.
0: And Koopaloop, available at A Bronco Fan. That's A Bronco Fan. Your comments can and will be used against you in the court of the Maller Militia. So please, please act accordingly. All right. Straight ahead, a baseball team looking into the Lemon Law over a $100 million mistake. We'll get to that coming up in a minute. Mark, the full name guy, says you want to pretend that Jazz Chisholm will not earn the big money. Chisholm is only blanking blank blank until Aaron Judge returns, and then they both will be tearing up the MLB pitching staffs coast to coast or not. Ha ha. There you go. All right. Thank you, Mark. Are you still listening? Michael in Tulsa. Writes, and he says, the local NFL pregame announcers only wish they

0: could aspire to be local NBA TV announcers. Well, that's a more study gig. That's a more study gig. What else do we have? Let's see. Page down. Can't read that. Analog Al says, put the word Tebow in the search engine, just Tebow, and his bio popped up, not even in related searches. You know, Tebowing. One of the greatest things we ever did on the show many years ago is the Tim Tebow radio roast, which inspired what has become Big Ben's Lame Jokes of the Week, and that'll be taking place next hour. Let's go to the phones, though. The people would like to talk. And let's see here. My board is currently being reset. So while that is happening, while my board is being reset, we can share with you the $100 million purchase gone awry. You might remember a little while back, the baseball team in Seattle, the Mariners, were very braggadocious that they had found their forever shortstop, a kid named Colt Emerson. Colt Emerson, with much fanfare, he made his season debut, and oh my God, this is so great. This guy is it. Well, it turns out that if you want to see Colt Emerson, who signed a $100 million contract with the Mariners, you will have to see him in Tacoma, which is not a major league team. That's a Triple-A team. You see, Colt Emerson has been demoted. He has been sent to the boondocks, out to the minor leagues, as he has been not only a baseball player, he has been terrible. A prospect is a suspect until proven otherwise. Since reaching the big leagues, this guy's batting 190 with a 246 on-base percentage. His slugging percentage is 335. I know there's a lot of numbers. He is terrible. Absolutely horrific. He's had 83 strikeouts and 241 plate appearances. Swing bada, swing bada, miss. Now, it would not be as big a problem if the Mariners actually knew how to hit the ball. They are horrific. They are the worst offensive team in baseball. They're so bad. How bad are they? They're so bad that Robbie the Mariner fan could hit cleanup for the Mariners on Friday night. That's a thing, I'm telling you. So $100 million, worst offense, and this is supposed to be one of your cornerstone players. And I certainly feel like this is happening quite a bit in baseball. This is the new trend. The nerds have gotten together at their webinar, and they said, okay, well, we see somebody. We've decided these people are going to be great, and we are going to give them forever contracts, and this is our future. And, you know, yeah, just oh so good. Another example of that, although not quite as extreme financially, would be Jackson Holliday, the Orioles. Jackson Holliday, he was the number one overall pick out of Stillwater, Oklahoma, the son of Matt Holliday, and all the Baltimoreans told me how great this guy is, and that's not really been, he's been around now for a few years, and he's a 241 hitter with, what's he got, like six home runs or something like that this year? The Orioles have been guilty of that multiple times. So the latest, though, Colt Emerson. Yikes. All right, let's go to the phones. And I guess Mark the Full Name Guy is still there. Hello, Mark the Full Name Guy. Are you there, Mark the Full Name Guy?
1: Yes, Ben Maller. I was wondering that you might actually need my assistance as a witness protection the way things are going on down there in L.A., what do you think about that, Big Daddy?
0: Oh, we could be roommates. How much fun would that be, Mark the Full Name Guy? We could hang out side by side there. Yeah, it'd be great.
1: Having to change food for you. Imagine that. What kind of diet are you on anyway?
0: What kind of diet? I mean, it's kind of a personal question. I don't know. I'm on the Doc Mike pineapple.
1: Make sure they're not trying to kill you, you know, for what actually know about.
0: the pineapple fruit smoothie. That's my Doc Mike. He said pineapple fruit smoothie, the way to go. That's what he said. So, sure. Yes.
1: I don't mind.
0: What's going on? Mark, all right, who cares? Oh, what's going on with you? You've had some health issues. You had a big procedure done. Everything better?
1: No health issues. I'm going to be 71 years old.
0: Oh, wow.
1: I have been

0: Well, you sound amazing. You sound just a model of health. Just a model of health.
1: Yes. Actually, it won't take more than just, I don't know, a superhuman effort to stay alive another year or two. No, actually, my health is fair, but it should actually improve on a daily basis and not go the other way. So I consider myself lucky that I am
0: going
1: to be rehabbing and paying even that much more attention to those things.
0: Well, if you want to come to Vegas, Mark, we're going to have a Maller meet and greet. You'd be the big star. Everyone would kiss your ass. Everyone wants to meet you. So if you feel up to it, August 29th, come down to Sin City. Hang out with us. What a night that will be. What a day that will be.
2: You could be a star.
0: Everyone will say how great you are.
1: I'm already a star on a big Maller show in the air everywhere.
0: All right, Coop, can you please save that? We need that as a drop. I need those two things. Both, cut that up into two drops. The Ben Maller show, and then I need In the Air Everywhere as a drop. I need to have that.
2: I hope you can do it live in Vegas.
0: Yeah.
1: Oh, of course I can.
0: Hey, bring your harmonica. Bring
1: it. Maybe help Ben Maller do some of those commercials. Ha, ha, ha.
0: All right. Bring your harmonica if you come to Vegas, okay? You're bogarting the time. There's other people that would like to talk here, and you're bogarting the time. Let's go. I got my legal advisor. How perfect is that? My lawyer, a man that defended himself in a courtroom, and he's my legal counsel, Bill in Koreatown. Hello, Bill in Koreatown, formerly Bill in Venice.
3: Well, Ben, I just want to talk to you, man. I just, can we meet somewhere, like in a park, and just sit down and speak to one another?
0: Yeah, I'll do that. For like $10,000, I'll do that. Sure.
3: Ben, I got to come clean. I'm not really a lawyer. I'm a dick. I'm a private investigator.
0: Oh, is that right? Well, many people have said you're a dick, so that's not surprising. Yeah.
3: I understand. The point I'm trying to make is you really make people, and me, I can only speak for myself, because you really make people happy with your...
0: Oh, well, thank you, Bill. I appreciate that. And you're one of the great characters on the show, buddy. I'll never forget when you were calling me up back when you were Bill in Venice, and you were talking about your criminal case, and you were like, hey, I'm defending myself. And then I didn't hear from you for like a couple years because you went to jail.
3: Did you get my donuts? I sent you donuts.
0: When did you send? Did he send donuts? Is that correct? Is that...
3: Maybe Lauren made them all.
0: Somebody must have. Maybe Harmon. Harmon probably ate them all, yeah.
3: Koopaloop ate all the donuts. Anyway.
4: Yeah, probably.
3: Your service, and I love you.
0: Very similar. I was going to either join the Marines or do talk radio, and I chose talk radio. But thank you, Bill. Take care of yourself, buddy. Call me more often, Bill. Call me more often, pal. We love you. All right, the great Bill in Koreatown in L.A. here. One of the great characters, man. That guy. we've had a lot of funny moments over the years with that guy. He's quite the dude. Quite the dude, indeed. I mentioned this story earlier, and I didn't pay it off. It's a bad job by me. And shame on you, Maller. Why are you mentioning things and not? If you tease, you got to please. If you tease, you got to please. So this is an NFL story. And I'm not going to take a long time here because we do have coming up here in a couple minutes. Coop's warming up. Maller to the third degree. But an NFL legend. An NFL legend. And he's like, well, wait a minute. What's going on? Taking a little subtle shot. A little subtle shot at the team, That would be none other than Troy Aikman. Now, Troy Aikman is working as a consultant for the Miami Dolphins. He's also double dipping as a blowhard on Monday Night Football. And which many people have pointed out, a conflict of interest. And, of course, Aikman's, oh, what are you talking about, conflict of interest? There's no way. We're all in bed with each other. Well, I added that part. He then gave an explanation as to why it's not a conflict of interest. Aikman pointing out Miami is not going to be very good this year. He says the Dolphins are not expected to be very good this year, Aikman said. He added that Miami is getting out of cap hell. So essentially saying, in so many words, that what everyone else is saying, that they're tanking. However, he works for the team, right? That's it. I mean, Aikman's trying to extinguish the conflict of interest part of the story. And in order to do that, he had to deliver a haymaker to the Dolphins, right? So his defense is, hey, there's no conflict of interest because the Dolphins are like doo-doo. Right there, diarrhea. And there's no way ESPN is going to put the Miami Dolphins on Monday Night Football because they suck. And when they don't suck, they blow. Yeah. That's great. Love it. Love it. Love it. Listen, there's so many conflicts of interest in the NFL. Tom Brady with the Raiders and the TV at Fox and Troy Aikman. It's all the rage. It's all the rage. And they don't care. It's inching closer and closer to professional wrestling. It's been that way for a while. We have the Insta Trivia right now, and then we'll get to Mallory Third Degree. Here is the Insta Trivia. So the Pirates pitcher, Braxton Ashcraft, he had 85 pitches on Thursday, the fewest by a pitcher in a 9-plus inning outing with 10 or more strikeouts since pinch counts were tracked. The previous record was 88 pitches held by blank. Held by blank. That is the Insta Trivia. The answer in Mallard of the Third Degree. We'll get to that. We'll do it next.
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22: 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And now, time for the Insta Trivia. Here we go! And Insta Trivia time, we go to Major League Baseball, where someone named

0: Braxton Ashcraft, a pitcher for the Pirates. He needed only 85 pitches on Thursday to become the fewest by a pitcher in nine or more innings with 10 or more strikeouts since pitch counts became tracked, and that was in 1988. The previous fewest was just 88 pitches by blank, and that is the question. What is the answer? We go to the great unwashed here to try to find the answer, and let's see, what do we have here? Page down. I can't read that on the air. See, I got to click this thing over here, and then I got to get that loaded, and then I get over here. Alfie in Opiner says the Mariners' new cleanup hitter.
1: Wrong.
0: Jamie Moyer from Robbie the Mariner fan. Who else do we have? Mark the Bird Fidrich from Mediocre Kabuki. Greg Maddox from Johnny Q. Who else do we have? Page down. Can't read that. We've got Fred Rogan was answered. LA Talk Show's Fred Rogan from Mike. Master Splinter from Eloy from Compton. Black Jack Morris from Andy in Lionel Lakes, Minnesota. Fozzie singer Chris Jericho is the answer. Who else? Page down. The King of the Bullwhip. Lash LaRue, guessed by Milkman Mike in Colorado, Doug Drabeck from Analog Al, Stubby Clap from JT the Wingman. What say you, Lorena?
2: I'm going to go with Blake Lively.
0: Blake Lively. No, that is incorrect. It would be one of the Coneheads. That would be David Cone when he pitched the perfect game way back in the 90s for the New York Yankees, 1999. It's the Expo.
3: It's Maller.
4: How about that?
3: To the third degree. Yeah. This is when Big Ben gets grilled.
0: Who knew? And the Koopa Loop.
5: Now, Ben, I know that you weren't all that impressed with Fernando Mendoza's first NFL showing, but everybody is super excited about Drew Aller. He had a great stats, better than Mendoza. I imagine you feel the same way about his showing.
0: I'm very level-headed, as you know, Coop. I'm not a reactionary talk show host. I don't believe in that.
5: Never.
0: Do I think Drew Aller is the savior of Pittsburgh's quarterback dilemma and all? No, I do not. I do not. It's nice that he had good numbers and all that. You know, Penn State guy, the whole thing, and you know, exceeding expectations. I don't get excited about that. I'm not. I think it's a preseason game number one, and the Green Bay Packers were totally disheveled. Next!
5: Now, Ben, there was a report that Luka Doncic had zero idea that the team was going to be sold, and this came after he talked about how great the communication was between him and Mark Walter. Do you think it's surprising that he had no idea that this was coming?
0: No, because Mark Walter had no idea this was coming. If the feds hadn't been bird-dogging him, he would have kept the Lakers. They didn't buy the Lakers to sell the Lakers after a year. Like, they're panicking over there. They got to figure out how to dig themselves out of the hole they're in right now. And, yeah, I totally believe that this was not the plan, and they were embarrassed, and they were hoping they wouldn't have to sell the Lakers. They had no choice, so they had to get rid of them. So they're not going to announce it. Nobody had this. Nobody knew this was going to happen. Next!
5: Ben, new Dallas Mavericks coach Dusty May was asked if he would ever return to coaching in the college ranks. He said, "I hope not, because that would mean I did crappy here." Ben, could you see him ever returning to college?
0: Yeah, well, he answered, the answer is yes. If he sucks, that's what we always say. The college job is a fallback job. The NBA is a better life. It's more money. It's a better lifestyle. You don't have to deal with the NIL bullcrap. Of course you'd rather coach in the NBA. How did we do, Koopa?
5: Pass this edition.
0: Yay! Chicken dinner!
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13: 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It seems like everyone's talking all at once and over each other because they just want to be heard. They're taking selfies and oversharing. 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It's about listening. Listening to what's actually happening with our fellow veterans. Understanding each other because we share the same experiences, the same vocabulary, following the same paths that others have walked. If only we can pick up the trail. 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
2: In baseball, Kyle Schwarber hit 2 home runs in the Field of Dreams game, bringing his total up to 37 on the season as the Phillies beat the Twins 7-1. Dodgers closer Edwin Diaz blew his 3rd save in his last 4 opportunities after blowing a 4-2 lead to the Brewers. Milwaukee got

0: The Nationals shut out the Cubs 7-0. In week one of the NFL preseason, the Steelers defeated the Packers 28-9. Drew Aller finished 10-13, 153 yards, and 3 total touchdowns. The Cardinals beat the Raiders 27-14. Fernando Mendoza went 10-16, 97 yards, and 1 touchdown in his debut. Jeremiah Love had 11 carries and 58 yards in the win. Chargers took down the Texans 27-7. Wins for the Titans and Bengals. I'm Brianna Miro.
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beginning of another hour of the Ben Maller Show. We are in the air everywhere. One on one. We are. As we go across the finish line, we got a little ways to go. Coast to coast, border to border. And beyond, on the vast and bodaciously powerful microphones of FSR emanating live from the disco as we do the hustle all night long into the early morning hours. Guaranteed human from the world famous Fox Sports Radio studios where Scott from Northern Kentucky, my pal Scott from Northern Kentucky, who helped us out with that Maller meet and greet that we did, and a big part of that, and Dodger guy, and Joe the Ghost Hunter, and Perito, the entire game, Mr. Irrigation, you name it. They all say, we need Bull. 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So our lead this hour is from where? That would be none other than the Beltway, as Jaden Daniels making all kinds of headlines here, the Washington quarterback, and he has now broken his silence over his public hissy fit in Baton Rouge. Not happy with the Bayou by their gangster name, LSU. And this after Daniels fired off a cease and desist letter demanding you stop using my name and my image and my likeness, my NIL. You cannot use my NIL. So I don't know if you heard what he said or not. It's an interesting story. Daniels saying that he did not personally send the letter. He explained that the matter was handled by his representation, he said. That was my representation. That wasn't me. It's a quote. That wasn't my representation. Or that was my representation. That wasn't me, close quote. Now, the controversy stems from LSU continuing to use Jaden Daniels' image and honoring his legacy and celebrating his legacy. And then also reissuing his number 5 jersey. So there's a player on LSU this year wearing the number 5 jersey. Now, Daniels attempted to distance himself from the legal wrangling that's going on, the maneuvering, saying he still has love for LSU and indicated there was no personal animosity towards the university. All right, so that is a good jumping off point. Let us discuss the question. What jumps out about the wording from Jaden Daniels, the Washington Commanders quarterback, regarding the beef? Where's the beef with LSU? All right, so I've got Shaggy Airport Leadership Seminar and Smoke Detector. And we will combine all of these things together. And we are going to be in the same ballpark. Isn't that exciting? So first of all, I would like to be the first person on the overnight show on Fox Sports Radio to congratulate Jaden Daniels. I want to give this man a bouquet of flowers. Jaden Daniels turned a jersey number, right? A jersey number into a geopolitical crisis. So seriously, a tip of the headphone, a tip of the hat, the whole thing. Way to go. You played yourself, dude. Now, internet investigators have already determined the reason that Jaden Daniels is in the soup is because of Mama Bear. And you don't upset Mama Bear. This is a classic case, it would appear, based on the circumstantial evidence of a overzealous mama protecting the legacy of her son, even though
she's misguided, right? And she's guarding the number 5 jersey at LSU like it's the nuclear launch codes. It's not. Right? It's just a number. That's all it is. Nobody erased your LSU career. And I understand the common courtesy is to retire the number to take it out of service and all that stuff. Yet the problem with this is the approach. You made yourself a laughingstock. You played yourself, right? As we said, coughing up a numerical furball, Jaden Daniels. And listen, here's the deal. Jaden Daniels, I recommend hiring a housekeeper because he's got to get his house in order. The entire clown show that this is it's unnecessary damage to his brand, if you want to call it that. But when the backlash arrives, here's the problem. You don't get to toss your camp under the bus. And this is the classic, hey, I'm going to play that Shaggy defense. It wasn't me. It wasn't me. These are your people representing you. Ding, ding, ding, ding, ding. Yes. And if your people, Jaden Daniels, are launching cease and desist like those old Patriot missiles back in the day, you don't get to pretend that you're Switzerland eating cocoa. You don't get to do that. And that's unfortunately how adulthood works. And right now, you are looking like a total jackwagon at this point. Now, speaking of jackwagons, page 2. We head now to Prime Time, or Coach Prime, another genius here, another Mensa member. So Deion Sanders and the Colorado football team held the first open practice of his tenure this week. But, yes, they imposed draconian rules and restrictions on reporters and fans who dared attend the open practice. Attendees were required to hand over their own phones. Media members were prohibited from taking any kind of notes, recording any audio, any video or photos, or posting real-time updates. Now, Colorado sent out an email declaring the practice was open for viewing purposes only, they said. And they said it was closed for all reporting, recording, and documentation purposes. Now, Sanders, the czar of Colorado football, his directive went even further. Deion Sanders saying that nothing observed at practice may be reported, published, posted, broadcast, or otherwise shared in any form without the express written consent of Major League Baseball. I may have added that last part. He said on any platform at any time. At any time, anywhere. Yeah. So the school issuing a warning that anyone, any man, woman, or child violating that policy could be removed, lose credentials, and have

vomit comet. So why don't you just give the playbook to somebody and have them post it on social media? It might actually help you out. All right? Colorado should change their mascot from the Buffaloes to the Bullies, the Colorado Bullies. Threatening media credentials while restricting independent reporters. Now, from what I was reading, as I understand it, the kids of Deion Sanders, they have their own media operation, and they still are allowed preferential access. And the prime time branding machine keeps humming along. Choop, choop. Yeah, just like that. And Colorado, now listen, they were thirsty. They sucked for years and years and years, been like a generation. So they got all excited. Deion's a great publicity guy, hype man. So they hired Deion Sanders, and we're fans of Deion. Deion's been great for us. And unfortunately, Colorado created this coaching monster, giving it free reign, and now it's eating the sofa, which is a bit of a problem. Like, I had no idea that Deion Sanders watched one of those airport leadership seminars and was a big fan of Mussolini and Kim Jong-un. In fact, there's a rumor on the internet, I'm sure it's not true, but it may be, that Colorado's next training camp will be held in Pyongyang, that's what they would like. They really appreciate the way the North Koreans keep their media in line. And we wouldn't be shocked if the next memo instructing the reporters who cover Colorado address Deion Sanders as respected comrade. Deion Sanders. Like, Colorado, again, they created this, and now he's eating the lazy boy, and you wanted Coach Prime with no guardrails. Congratulations. You now have not Coach Prime, you have Supreme Leader Prime on the sidelines. Craziness. Craziness. Now, speaking of craziness, as you have, if you've been listening, you know, as you whittle away the time with me, that I generally do not rally the troops to talk WNBA. I don't. It's just not really about the sports. I've ranted about that for a while now. I mean, I'll talk about it because occasionally there's something that interests me. This is the rare and appropriate time. I'm going to circle back to this because there's someone named Gino Auriemma. Who? If you like women's basketball, I guess he's a big deal at Connecticut there, beautiful Storrs, Connecticut, which I drove through, by the way. Nothing but trees when I was making my way to Worcester back from New York. So I drove right through there. A lot of trees at the campus of UConn. Anyway, Gino Auriemma says the WNBA conversation that's been going on has been capital H hijacked. Capital H hijacked by political and cultural controversies instead of being all about the basketball. That's what he said. Auriemma arguing that although the WNBA is getting what he called unprecedented attention, attention is not necessarily beneficial to the long-term health of the league when discussing when the discussion's all about politics, and that is all it is about. Nobody cares about these players and their ability or the outcome of the games. It is on the back burner. Back, not front burner, back burner. Auriemma went on to say that he believes the WNBA has become more overly politicized than any other major sport. Hard to argue with that, saying you don't see that in the other sports. All right, so the question. UConn legend Gino Auriemma saying that the WNBA has been hijacked by politics. What do you make of the wording of Gino Auriemma? So in the cartoon bubble on my head, it's on the right side of my head, if you're curious. So Gino Auriemma, he's got a boombox, yeah, old school, like 1980s boombox, and he's listening to Tiny Tim trying to tiptoe through the tulips without getting himself canceled by talking about this, right? So come on, Gino. Clearly, this guy is a closeted member of the Maller militia, as he's just regurgitating our take that the WNBA has become less a basketball league and more a battlefield. It's a battlefield in the culture war. It's been that way, right? That's how this has been.

0: for a while, for a while now. And his money quote, nobody's coming to watch another protest movement. They're coming to watch basketball. And he's spot on. And there was a great lesson. We had some really crazy times in this country a few years ago in 2020 with the pandemic and everything that was going on. It was just insane. People were burning cities down. Political leaders were cheering it on. It was absolute insanity, anarchy that was taking place, right? And the NFL, they dabbled in it. NBA dabbled. NBA really went into it. They went wokey McWoke woke in the NBA. And then something funny happened. They realized it was really hurting the product. They were harpooning their own product, the NBA, because even though there's a lot of noise on social media, it's being rigged by bots, and real hardworking men and women in America don't want that shoved down their throat when they're watching a ball game. The NFL learned it with Colin Kaepernick. They were reminded of it in 2020. Apparently the WNBA didn't pay any attention to that, because they're all in, baby. They're all in. And in recent weeks, we've had, among others, you got the Sophie Cunningham comments about transgender men competing against authentic born women, and then people bashing Sophie Cunningham. Then there's this other woman I've never heard of, DeJoni or something, Carrington, I don't even know what that is, who I guess suggested that Cunningham benefited from like white privilege on the court. I read that. Several of you idiots have been sending me that story, wanting me to comment on it. So listen. You can sum it up like this when you talk about the WNBA. This is what absolute horrid leadership looks like. This is horrible leadership. The league finally got a little taste. They finally got some eyeballs thanks to Caitlin Clark. Games, when she played, were pulling in really monster ratings. It was amazing. Now, people weren't watching these other games. They just watched when she would play. Meanwhile, Commissioner, what's her name, Kathy Engelbert, I believe that's her name, appears to be watching the kitchen burn, while debating whether or not the smoke detector in the kitchen is being too judgmental about the fire. Why? I don't understand smoke detector. You shouldn't make an opinion. Let the fire burn. Burn. Noise. You shouldn't make a judgment that that's a fire. Maybe it's not a fire. Maybe it's just a spark. Maybe it's just, that's it. That's all it is. We have a team named the Sparks. Maybe that's it. No. It's unbelievable. It's absolutely ridiculous. Seriously. What are you doing? Like, I'm convinced, like, the people at Harvard, of all people, are already designing a course around the leadership of Kathy Engelbert. How many blue ribbon panels are you going to have to put together? This is a semester-long case study waiting to happen. WNBA malfeasance 101 coming to a college campus near you. How do you get the attention your heart desired, you always wanted, and somehow make people talk about everything except your actual product? There you go. The WNBA. Woo! All right, it is the Ben Maller Show. If you would like to be part, you can join us right now. Say hello at 877-99 on Fox. That's 877-996-6369. If you agree or disagree, it's always more fun when you disagree, because then we can have loggerheads, and boy, is that a good time. Man, is that fun. Really enjoy that. Really enjoy that. 877-99 on Fox. On X, at Ben Maller. That's at Ben Maller. Later this hour, we have Big Ben's Lame Jokes of the Week. Time now, though, for the Maller Riddle of the Day. All right. So not one, but two fans beat the GOAT, Joey Chestnut, in a blank eating contest. This is like beating Jordan in one-on-one or taking down Tom Brady in a football game. Two fans beat the legend Joey Chestnut in a blank eating contest. That is the Maller Riddle of the Day. The answer. We'll get to it, and we will do it next. However, let's see. Eeny, meeny, miny, mo. What hour is it? Let's see. I know it's the A block. What hour? What hour?
1: Number
0: what hour?
1: Three. Ha, ha, ha.
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0: 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And you're part of it. It's an interactive experience. If you would like to participate, you can hit us up on the X machine. How do you do that? Well, very simply. It's at Ben Maller. Now, you can call in as well. You can answer the riddle of the day at Ben Maller. You can call in at 877-99 on Fox. That's 877-996-6369. Lorena is here. She's over there trying to recover from the treat she ate earlier. And you can say hello to her at FSR Tech Queen.
1: It was so good.
0: Are you actually going to buy some or no?
1: No, I don't have a Costco membership.
0: No, you're going to. Well, I know you're going to have somebody, like, someone's going to do it for you.
1: Is that maybe.
0: You're gonna have, you have an insider, inside guy. You got to have a guy to figure that out, to get the, with a Costco card. Very important. Now, Coop is here. He has a Costco card. And you say hello to Coopaloop there. And how do you do that? Well, you say hello to him at a Bronco Fan. That's UH, a Bronco Fan. And on all of those accounts, you're. Comments can and will be used against you in the court of sports radio. Yes. Yeah. Well, listen, big news here. Supermarket Steve, very proud of him. He's sitting down. He's having a nice warm donut. And it looks, that's my favorite donut supermarket. He sent a photo of the donut. That's a beautiful looking donut right there. That is the way to go. So good job by you. And I'd like to have a similar donut later. Maybe I'll have one later today, a similar donut. Yeah, exactly. I know. It's pretty wild. All right. Anyway, let's see here. Let's pay off the Maller riddle of the day. So two fans beat, in quotes, Joey Chestnut in a blank eating contest. We'll keep it simple and get right to the question, the answers, rather. A shoe eating contest from Ferg Dog. Alf, the alien opiner, said a kielbasa eating competition. Who else do we have? Let's see. Page down. Nashville hot chicken contest from Nashville Phil, a little biased. Rocky Mountain oyster contest from Milkman Mike. Well, I would have won that. Courtesy Flusher going with Vaseline. Well, I know somebody that like. Boy, Coop looked a lot younger when he did that, but yeah. Wow. All right. Late night drug tester says a Kennedy fried chicken or eating contest. Yeah. Marcel in Brooklyn. Flaming hot Cheetos from Sean in Portland. Wrong. Cream puff eating contest from JT the Wingman. A flesh-eating bacteria a hot dog contest from Stevie Meatballs, our pal there in the Sunshine State. What else? Andy in Lino Lake said they beat him in a hissing cockroach eating contest. Eek in Roseville, Minnesota going with gefilte fish. Ooh. Disgusting. Analog Al says chocolate-covered tarantulas. Our friend Rebecca, the Ram fan. Yeah, that's right. That's Rebecca, the Ram fan. Although it says Rebecca now. The Gabagool eating contest.
2: Wrong.
0: Kathy in Madison says Benny's homemade cookie eating contest. Bill going with D's nuts as the answer. And Hoosier Bill, a different Bill, said, Ben, I want you to know I can make fart noises with my armpit. Well, congratulations. Congratulations on that. Donkey Sausage said rotten fish as his answer. All right, Lorena. The answer to the riddle, again, if you're late to the party, two fans, in quotes, beat Joey Chestnut in a blank eating contest.
1: I'm going to go with an ice cube eating contest.
0: Is it ice cube eating contest? Is that? Yeah. No, that is incorrect. Joey Chestnut, 42. Technically, he lost on a technicality. He lost an eating contest for tater tots. Tater tots. Although, there's some funny business going on. I'm going to defend my friend Joey Chestnut. Joey Chestnut competed alone against four separate two-person teams. So he put himself at a numerical disadvantage. And the winning duo defeated Chestnut by less than one-tenth of 1 ounce. So it took two people to barely edge the superhuman strength of Joey Chestnut.
1: Wow.
0: It would be like playing Jordan one-on-one and needing a friend to help you beat Jordan one-on-one. It doesn't really count, right? Yeah. Come on now. So the people that won, they received a championship belt and bragging rights, but come on. Joey Chestnut. That's the way to go. This was in Wisconsin earlier this week. Chestnut, who has now won 18 mustard belts. Holy F. 18 mustard belts. He owns the record of 76 hot dogs and buns in 10 minutes. 76. And he also has, if I think the number is 58 records in that sport. We have a modern-day Bambino on our hands, and he's not appreciated enough. He's not. It's a bad job by you people. You should appreciate Joey Chestnut. You should. All right, come on now. All right, is the Ben Maller Show. Let's go to the phones, and we'll say hello. Eeny, meeny, miny, moe. Let's say hello to – we have lame jokes coming up. Doug is deep in the heart of the OC. What's going on, Doug? Welcome in Orange County. What's going on? Tustin. Hello, Doug.
2: Ben, what's going on, my man? Hey, this first-time caller, fairly new listener, but I love you, man. You open up with Tool sometimes. You open up with Jimmy Buffett. You are the man.
0: Well, as you know, I love music. Yes, go ahead.
2: Well, I would just have to say that Diaz could maybe take a page out of Joey Chestnut or two, because that guy has just fallen all over the place for us in the Dodgers, man. I cannot stand it. And
0: now, let me ask you this, Doug, hold on a second. Do we, at what point do we start calling out the Dodger front office? Because the two big additions they added this year are Tucker and Diaz, who together are suck and blow. Oh my God, they're both horrible. Like, these are the two big additions.
2: Man, I love you because those are the two guys that I would call out, and I would say Scooble. I mean, we paid a lot of money, and he hasn't really showed much either. So I don't really know. Everyone's complaining about this, but like we pay people for what they did and not what they're gonna do, and I don't really know what to say.
0: Yeah, and you look at a ragtag team like the Brewers, who don't spend that kind of money, and they have good teams every year. And there's, you know, what happened in the game on Thursday night. I mean, they just nicked Edwin Diaz. You know, there weren't a lot of, you know, power hits or whatever. They were just it was insane. And like it bothers me the hubris. Like Dave Roberts, I'm sure you saw the same. I'm watching on TV. I'm like, Diaz doesn't have it. Take him out of the game. Nah, we'll leave him in. He'll figure it out. Crazy.
2: Hey, Ben, I love you, man. Thank you. Thank you for everything you do.
0: Call me more often, buddy. Call me more often. All right. Thank you. Look at that. That's a fan right there. I believe that there should be some kind of criminal charges here if this continues. Grand larceny. All right. You know, grand larceny for a player who is a fraud. I think that's grand larceny, right? You're a fraud. Yeah, I think so. All right, let's keep it going, and we say hello to Mike the Leprechaun, who is on. Hello, Mike the Leprechaun. Welcome.
3: Good morning. Thank you for taking my call early. How are you? Happy Friday.
0: Well, you requested. You said you wanted to be on. You did not want to battle with your mortal enemy, Marcel in Brooklyn, so I made your dreams come true.
3: Okay, well, thank you. Anyway, it was a good week for Vinatieri and Drew Brees. I'm glad that they got into the Hall of Fame. And to be honest, did you hear about the Jaylen Brown event in Boston?
0: No, I didn't.
3: He's putting on a city party to kind of wish him goodbye and thank you. So he's a philanthropist. Did you know that? I mean, he's very generous.
0: Well, I did know that he's done a lot of charity stuff around Boston. I'm sure he'll do it in Philadelphia. Yeah.
3: Yeah, the Red Sox won again. They're back on a new winning streak. So what they're doing now is they're all taking off their shirts, all the men, right? That's the latest kind of craze at the stadiums. It was happening at the World Cup. It was happening in the baseball games. Do you think the women should join
0: it started? Yes. Well, only the good-looking ones. But yes, absolutely. Yes, 100%. Why not? Everyone take their shirt off except me. I'm not taking my shirt off. But everyone else, why not?
3: Well, okay. Another funny statistic came up this week. The Hollywood sign, hooray for Hollywood, was made in 1923. And back then it wasn't Hollywood. It was Hollywood Lands. So
0: I am aware. I've been to the Hollywood sign. I know the whole story. That is true. It was remote housing.
3: Not many of your listeners probably are aware of that, but...
0: Well, I don't know that they were thinking about that at this time of the morning on a sports radio show, but I'm glad that you enlightened us here. And I've said years ago that the There should be a team in L.A. that drops the L.A. moniker and goes like Hollywood. You know, the Hollywood. There was a team called the Hollywood Stars back in the old days, and that was a minor league team. Wouldn't that be a cool name? The maybe not these days with all the wokesters in Hollywood, but back in the old days, oh my God, be a great name, Hollywood Stars. You can have a great uniform, be awesome.
3: Speaking of like eating contests, every Tuesday up in Rogers Stadium in Toronto, they have they're trying to beat their record of how many loony dogs. So they sell the hot dogs kind of cheaper than usual. So guess how many? I think the stadium holds about 40-ish thousand. Guess how many is their record? And not everybody eats hot dogs. So, 96,000.
0: 96,000. Well, good. You know, at some point, you know, there is a rumor that maybe we'll go on a Toronto thing with Nico. That would be cool. I go to. I don't think Nico likes the Blue Jays, though. But our guy Nico, he could go over and explore Toronto and probably go to a Raptors game more.
3: You could visit Buffalo Bills at the same time, then the new stadium. You could just cross over.
0: Oh yeah, it's only like an hour and a half or whatever away, something like that.
3: Yeah, quite close.
0: It'd be great.
3: What happened to the dad who fell into the ice?
0: Oh, this is a preview of lame jokes. You're doing your first joke here. What happened to the guy that fell into the ice? I don't know.
3: The dad. He became a popsicle.
0: Yeah. Okay. Thank you. All right. Go away. Hang up on yourself, please. Do the honorable thing and hang up on yourself. Appreciate that. All right. It's a Ben Maller show, and that is a setup. If you want cheesy jokes, if you want bad jokes, you're going to get a lot of that. You're going to get a lot of bad jokes, a lot of cheesy jokes, all of that. Warming up in the bullpen, it's a little thing we call Big Ben's Lame Jokes of the Week. From men, women, not children, because there's no kids listening anymore. But we used to have a lot of kids back in the day. They're all grown up now. So anyway, we'll have that straight ahead. Big Ben's Lame Jokes of the Week. We'll get to that, and we will do it next.
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0: 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Thank you.
1: Knock, knock. Who's there?
2: Lame week.
1: Lame week who? It's Big Ben's Lame Joke of the Week.
0: Now, here we go. Big Ben's Lame Jokes of the Week. Let's see. Do we have the man, the myth, the legend, Weed Man Hippie? Are you there, Weed Man Hippie?
3: Yeah, Ben, I'm here. Make me laugh.
0: Okay. Everything all right with you? Yes?
3: Yeah, I'm good.
0: You seem depressed.
3: No, I'm good.
0: All right. How old was Mike the Leprechaun when he celebrated his birthday with cabbage and beans?
3: No idea.
0: 42. That's how old he was. That's George in Uvalde, Texas. Dad Joke Dave writes in. He says, what do you call a paper airplane that can't fly?
3: What?
0: Stationary. That's not a bad joke. That's pretty good, Dave. I like that.
3: That's good.
0: These are actual jokes sent in by actual listeners. If you want to send jokes in, care of BenMallerShow@gmail.com. BenMallerShow@gmail.com. Every once in a while, Coop will do an offensive joke. Here's a throwback joke from Tyler in Parts Unknown. He says, Ben, did you hear that we discovered the world's largest island?
3: Wow.
0: Yeah, it turns out it was just Lizzo on a cruise ship. So that's all that was. I thought she lost some weight. I don't know. Well, this one's from Kathy in Madison. Do you know why poop pills can be sold as smart pills?
3: Why?
0: Well, because when you say, hey, these pills taste like Drek, you're smarter already. That's Kathy in Madison. Thank you, Kathy. All right. Dennis in Detroit sent this one in. What NFL record did Joe Flacco set when he started for the Bengals this week?
3: What record?
0: Well, he became the first player to start a game while receiving retirement benefits. So congratulations to Joe Flacco there. Way to go. All right. What's the difference between Mike the Leprechaun and Jed Who Fled?
3: What?
0: Well, one's a leprechaun and one's an ex-con. So there, that's it right there. That's Eek in Roseville, Minnesota. All right. Joe in Virginia Beach sent this one in. I saw two WNBA tickets nailed to a fence this morning. How about that, Weed Man?
3: Wow.
0: Yeah. He says, my lucky day, free nails. Yeah, all right, very funny. Where does Lorena go on her days off?
3: Where?
0: As far as possible from her cousin Anthony in Louisiana. That's Michael in Tulsa. He sent a few of these in. Why do Mike the Leprechaun and Marcel in Brooklyn fight so much?
3: Why?
0: Because they can't be in the same hot air balloon. Cannot do it. That's Michael in Tulsa. George in Rochester, Minnesota sent this one in on Big Ben's Lame Jokes of the Week. He says the Lakers were bought for over $12 billion this week. How about that? Big deal, right? Yeah, Tony Romo was relieved it wasn't him after his last bender. There you go. Now to the Weed Man radio roast. Why doesn't Weed Man like being called cheap?
3: Why?
0: Because he's not cheap. He's broke. There's a difference. That's Surfer Todd, the comedian. This one's from Lucky Tony in the Bay Area. How can Weed Man Hippie make money on the toilet?
3: How?
0: By making Weed Man action figures. We'll just leave that right there. Shane in Leesburg, Alabama writes in. He says, if Weed Man has a $100 bill in his front pocket and another $100 bill in his back pocket, then what does Weed Man have?
3: What?
0: someone else's pants.
3: That's funny.
0: That's a good joke by Shane. All right, did you hear that Weed Man was offered a job at the petting zoo?
3: Wow, cool.
0: Yes, he's the perfect fit for working with the pot-belly pigs. That's from Rob, a winner of the Mallertown Show. Rob on the 3-2-1. And any lame, any offensive jokes, Coop, or anything like that? No.
2: Negative.
0: All right. Why does Weed Man Hippie hate gardeners?
3: Why?
0: Well, they're known to use weed whackers. Always a problem. That's Mike. Mike Leprechaun. Why did Weed Man not make it to as a corporate CEO?
3: Why?
0: Oh, he's always gotten lost in the weeds. That's the problem. That's Mike again. All right. Now, did you know that Weed Man is actually not cheap? Right?
3: Really?
0: Yeah. You just have alligator arms. You literally can't reach your wallet, Weed Man. It's fascinating. Yes, surfer Todd, the comedian. And why does Weed Man get disappointed with maps?
3: Why?
0: Apparently, you cannot tell where the highway is, Weed Man. It's a problem. So Michael, that's Michael in Tulsa. Who is Weed Man's favorite X handle on Twitter? Contributor to the, thank you to the Ben Maller Show. That would be Sir Smokes a Lot. You're a big fan, so Michael. Don't forget Big Ben's lame jokes of the week. You can send in jokes for next week's show. Every Friday we do this, care of BenMallerShow@gmail.com. 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Put jokes in the headlines. This one's from Brendan in Boston. He says, "Did you hear that Weed Man is into arts and crafts?"
3: Really?
0: Yeah, he really loves pottery. Big fan of pottery.
3: Yeah.
0: Last one, Weed Man. Did you hear that Weed Man took a job at the muffler shop because he was getting bored watching YouTube?
3: Really?
0: Yeah, it's unfortunate, though. You apparently had to quit, though, because you got too exhausted. Yeah, that's there you go. Thank you, Weed Man. That's Tom in Indiana. Big Fresh Lamp Jokes of the Week.
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21: The conflict with Iran continues. I'm Ted Lindner, Fox News. President Trump says the United States has total control over the Strait of Hormuz. Iran says that's not true. Fox's Jonathan Hunt with the latest from Tel Aviv.
22: The U.S. naval blockade is still in full effect.
0: President Trump says, quote, I think we will keep it. Our naval blockade is being called by everyone a wall of steel, and there is nothing Iran can do about it. Iran shoots back. It can do plenty about it and says, quote, the Strait of Hormuz, as before, remains under the full management and control of the Islamic Republic of Iran. No commercial vessel or oil tanker can or will be able to transit the strait safely without the authorization and supervision of Iran's powerful armed forces.
21: Tehran says the strait won't reopen until its demands are met. According to a Fox News poll from late July, 66% of registered voters disapprove of the president's job performance on Iran. Luigi Mangione, the man accused of killing UnitedHealthcare CEO Brian Thompson, set to appear in an emergency hearing later this morning. Fox's Chanley Painter.
18: Luigi Mangione is facing two federal stalking charges resulting in the death of UnitedHealthcare CEO Brian Thompson in December 2024. And the Justice Department is seeking the maximum penalty of life in prison without parole. So in other words, Mangione could choose to plead guilty without anything promised in return. Now the question is why? Strategically for Mangione, pleading guilty to federal charges could also short-circuit the state murder case against him, which is scheduled to start on September 8th. Because while the U.S. Constitution allows for separate state and federal prosecution, New York's stricter double jeopardy law could block the state from putting Mangione on trial if he's already federally convicted for the same criminal conduct.
21: Mangione could face life in prison if convicted. 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
21: Flight out of Denver International Airport was delayed Thursday. Fox affiliate KDVR, Fox 31 in Denver's Nate Belt explains why.
26: Bad news is we found a live round, a bullet on the airplane.
27: That's audio recorded from inside the plane. The pilot himself is unsure exactly what might have happened. United Airlines says 178 passengers and six crew members were on board. This is the second incident of a similar nature to happen at DIA this year. Back in May, passengers on a Frontier Airlines flight were asked to deplane after a gun magazine was found. The investigation showed a law enforcement officer left it from the previous flight.
28: The flight eventually left at about 4 p.m. after that security check cleared. Now, United Airlines directed us to the TSA for any further questions. We haven't received a response from them at this time. Reporting from DIA, Nate Belt, Fox 31.
21: A kitchen staple for generations of cooks turning 115 today.
29: Crisco was rolled out in 1911, aimed at cooks looking for an alternative to using animal fat and butter. Their marketing campaign leaned heavily on its all-vegetable claim, reiterated by its catchy ads, some starring a legendary country music voice.
30: You may know me as Loretta Lynn, the country singer, but I'm also Loretta Lynn, a pretty good country cooking.
31: Want 17 blue ribbons to prove it.
29: Touting its usefulness in dishes like fried chicken.
32: The crisp goes in the chicken because Crisco oil stays in the pan.
29: Over the years, Crisco has expanded to canola, corn, and natural blend oils, as well as baking sticks.
30: Crisco will do you proud every time.
29: Happy birthday, Crisco. Tanya J. Powers, Fox News.
21: Tropical storm Lala forecast to become a hurricane as it approaches the Big Island of Hawaii Saturday, bringing with it as much as 2 feet of rain, according to the National Hurricane Center. A hurricane watch in effect for the Big Island.
33: If it makes a landfall, it'll be only the seventh landfalling storm or hurricane in the Hawaiian Islands in about 75 years.
21: Fox Weather's Mike Seidel. I'm Ted Lindner. This is Fox News.
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2: This is America in the Morning from Westwood One. Good morning, I'm John Trout. It's Friday, August 14th, 2026. Here's what's coming up on America in the Morning.
3: After more than 8 months at sea and problems aboard the USS Abraham Lincoln,
4: this is an outrage.
3: Some relief may be coming. I'm Jim Roop.
5: She's been a role model to millions and millions of young women.
6: The Trump administration is losing a beloved member. I'm Joan Jones.
7: The handpicked board of the Kennedy Center has voted to move forward with a two-year closure to allow for renovation work called for by President Trump. Jennifer King, Washington.
8: A ruling in a case involving the Trump administration and Harvard. I'm Clayton Neville.
9: The biggest obstacles to President Donald Trump's executive order on vaccines may be the logistical challenges. I'm Lisa Dwyer.
10: Luigi Mangione is expected to plead guilty in the federal case accusing him of stalking and killing UnitedHealthcare CEO Brian Thompson. I'm Mike Hempen.
2: All ahead on America in the Morning. Now 7 past. The more than 5,000 sailors aboard the problem-plagued USS Abraham Lincoln, stationed near the Persian Gulf for months, may soon be getting some relief following congressional outrage and concerns over the health of the sailors on board. Details from correspondent Jim Roop.
3: The Abraham Lincoln has been in the Northern Arabian Sea supporting U.S. efforts in the war with Iran for more than 250 days now, in its ninth month. And with issues such as broken toilets, moldy showers, low food supply, shortage of basic hygiene products available in the ship's store, is taking a mental health toll on the military members aboard that ship.
4: This is an outrage.
3: Democrat Senator Jack Reed tells CNN morale aboard the ship, very, very low.
4: They deserve much more than that. They're defending this nation. And I think this is all a result of the very poor planning of this White House and Department of Defense, their lack of a real goal, and the feeling right now among those sailors that they don't know how this is going to end.
3: The Military Times, Stars and Stripes, and the Navy Times are reporting morale is so low and the mental health pressure, fatigue, and other issues increasing. One sailor has reportedly jumped overboard, and other sailors have attempted to jump overboard from the deck of the ship. Parents of those deployed are concerned, like Nicole Conrad.
11: Our government needs to be doing more for our military that's sitting over there.
3: According to the Navy and Secretary of War Pete Hegseth, these reports are exaggerated. A statement from the Navy reads, quote, "Based on information available to the command, we have not identified an increase in reported suicidal ideation or suicide attempts aboard the ship," end quote. Democrat lawmakers are demanding answers to the reports and concerns by the parents and loved ones of those on board the Abraham Lincoln. Senator Ruben Gallego, a Marine veteran, tells CNN the Trump administration is not considering these sailors at all.
12: They only want to use them as much as they can and abuse them as much as they can, and not really thinking about the best outcome for them.
3: The Navy is now planning on relieving the Abraham Lincoln, replacing it with the USS George Washington. Along with all this, the Wall Street Journal is reporting, and Reuters, that President Trump is also directing the Navy to remove the technology used to launch jet fighters from the aircraft carriers, which is an electromagnetic catapult system, and replace that technology with the old steam catapults, a move expected to cost billions of dollars. I'm Jim Roop.
2: As reported earlier, Caroline Leavitt is leaving the Trump administration at the end of the month, stepping down as White House press secretary to become a full-time mom to her two young children. Joan Jones reports that the White House has not so far floated any names as a replacement for the youngest ever White House press secretary.
6: President Trump made the announcement on Wednesday, praising Leavitt as one of the best White House press secretaries in the history of the office. Leavitt, who is 28, became the youngest person ever to hold the job when she took over in January of 25. Despite her age, Leavitt was tough and at times unapologetic.
0: You're a left-wing hack. You're not a reporter. You're posing in this room as a journalist. Of course the president supports peaceful protests. What a stupid question. Least evidence to try to boost her standing with the president are the

0: political strategist Scott Jennings, lawyer and political advisor Alina Haba, and Carrie Lake, former TV news anchor, now serving as the senior advisor to the United States Agency for Global Media. I'm Joan Jones.
1: 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It's 12 after. Trump's name in the on-again, off-again Kennedy Center when America in the Morning returns after these messages.
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0: This is America in the Morning. Some areas of the nation pummeled with rain, now facing flooding concerns. Here's AccuWeather.com meteorologist LaTroy Thornton.
1: Today may bring a thunderstorm for some of the Midwest and Ohio Valley, but the push of more numerous and more intense downpours is likely to wait for many until tonight and into the day on Saturday, especially within a zone from Iowa and far southern Minnesota through southern Wisconsin, southwestern lower Michigan, and northern portions of both Indiana and Illinois. This is the area that's most likely to face the risk for renewed flooding concerns into the day on Saturday, with slow or difficult travel likely for areas that once again end up underneath repeated downpours. The risk for more numerous drenching daytime showers and thunderstorms extends a bit to the east of there, from western and northern Virginia to eastern Kentucky and much of West Virginia, with some showers around from northeastern Ohio through Delaware, places to the south of there from the Carolinas through central and southern Georgia, and essentially all of Florida have the risk for at least a spotty afternoon thunderstorm, with places from northern New York, Vermont, and New Hampshire through all but southern Maine able to pick up a shower or two today. Afternoon thunderstorms look to be confined to areas from the coast near Texas and into southwestern Louisiana, with a similar risk from Nebraska and eastern Colorado and Wyoming, south and west through those areas where monsoon thunderstorms have been prevalent lately around the Four Corners region and into Nevada. However, today brings the risk for an afternoon thundershower a bit farther to the northwest and southwest, including the southern half or so of Idaho, nearly all of Nevada, and a large chunk of interior central and southern California, while showers and storms spread from southern Montana into the Dakotas. In Memphis, Tennessee, today looks sunny and hot, the high 99. For Elko, Nevada, expect sun at times with a thundershower around and a high of 81. That's the nation's weather. I'm AccuWeather.com meteorologist LaTroy Thornton.
0: 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The Trump-appointed Kennedy

0: Center Board voted Thursday to partially close the iconic art center for up to 2 years during renovations and to also return his name to the Kennedy Center facade, a move that could face a legal challenge. Correspondent Jennifer King reports.
1: The hand-picked board of the Kennedy Center has voted to move forward with a 2-year closure to allow for renovation work called for by President Trump.
2: It's run down, it's dilapidated, it's sort of dangerous, things fall out. And we're going to have something that when it opens, it's going to be brand new, beautiful.
1: The board is also naming the plaza in front after Trump and putting his name back on the facade at the sprawling performing arts venue. The new inscription would read, "The John F. Kennedy Center for the Performing Arts, restored and renovated by President Donald Trump." It's not yet clear if that would run afoul of a May court order by a U.S. district judge who blocked the closure as ill-informed and said Trump's name had been added illegally. Ohio Congresswoman Joyce Beatty, who filed the lawsuit opposing the changes, called the latest development a transparent effort to circumvent the court's ruling.
3: This morning's decision to close the center and the surprise agenda item to put Donald Trump's name back on the building was more of the same. This latest development is a transparent effort to circumvent the court's ruling, and I will continue to fight for this treasured national monument.
1: Jennifer King, Washington.
0: A federal judge has dismissed the Trump administration's civil rights lawsuit against Harvard University that accused the school of allowing anti-Semitism on campus. Correspondent Clayton Neville reports.
4: The Trump administration argued that Harvard had violated Title VI by failing to protect Israeli and Jewish students. The university accused of having rewarded protests that erupted on campus amid the Israel-Hamas war and allowing demonstrators to restrict students' access to classrooms. The DOJ also claimed that Harvard fostered a hostile education environment for Jewish students. Well, this week, U.S. District Judge Richard Stern said that the allegations didn't show an ongoing violation of Title VI. The Attorney General's office responded by saying the administration disagrees with that ruling and is considering next steps. This is other lawsuits involving Harvard and the Trump administration are still playing out in the courts, including an appeal concerning the fate of billions of federal dollars that the school receives. I'm Clayton Neville.
0: It's 19 after. An historic cattle shortage forces Tyson Foods to close 2 facilities. That and more in business news when America in the Morning continues after these messages.
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0: Welcome back. You're with America in the Morning. Fortune Online reports the U.S. government is about to sell 30-year bonds at the highest interest rate in a quarter of a century after an historic sell-off that has stirred speculation the nation will tilt borrowing further towards short-term debt maturities. Interest on the public debt continues to be a key driver of the nation's budget deficit. For the fiscal year to date, the tally is $1.17 trillion, a 15% increase. Prices on consumer and wholesale goods aren't rising as much as feared, and that's been good for stock prices. Two straight days of softer-than-expected inflation data was a catalyst to send the S&P 500 to an all-time high, and both the Dow and the Nasdaq had a winning Thursday. The inflation news was important for another reason, as the Federal Reserve is now likely to leave interest rates alone when they meet next month. Tech shares had solid gains Thursday, led by chip makers SanDisk, Intel, and Micron Technologies. Damian Troyce has a recap from Wall Street.
11: I'm Damian Troyce, and this is the AP Markets Report. Stocks rose to records on Wall Street Thursday. The S&P 500 rose 0.7% and topped its prior all-time high set last week. The Dow rose 0.1% and the Nasdaq Composite rose 0.8%. Treasury yields eased in the bond market. A report showed that the rate of inflation at the wholesale level slowed in July. That follows a report Wednesday that showed the rate of inflation at the consumer level also slowed in July. Crude oil prices fell. They've been swinging sharply recently over uncertainty about the U.S. war with Iran. Damian Troisi, New York.
0: Shares of Workday popped nearly 18% for their best day since 2016 on a report that private equity firm Silver Lake is in talks to buy the human resources software maker. Concerns that artificial intelligence tools will upend software's business model have weighed on Workday shares in recent months. An acquisition in the space could hint at renewed software appetite despite these fears. No comment from Workday or Silver Lake, according to CNBC. Tyson Foods announced it will close two facilities and is pursuing the sale of a third as it makes strategic changes to its beef business. According to Fox Business, the company will end operations at its Joslin, Illinois beef plant and its Eagle Mountain, Utah case ready facility while pursuing a sale of its Pasco, Washington beef facility, according to a Tyson Foods news release. The company says capacity from the Illinois and Utah facilities will be shifted to other Tyson locations. It's 24 after. When we return on America in the Morning, the latest vaccine controversy out of D.C. after these messages.
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0: It's 26 past. Thanks for listening. America in the Morning continues. This week's new White House directives on vaccines seems to be causing some controversy where it comes to the vaccination process. Correspondent Lisa Dwyer explains.
15: The biggest obstacles to President Donald Trump's executive order on vaccines may be the logistical challenges it poses for U.S. parents, health providers, and drug makers. Earlier this week, President Trump said the plan is to separate childhood vaccinations.
2: At 1 year, you should have five separate visits for vaccines rather than getting them all in the same day.
15: Health experts say vaccination rates are likely to fall because parents will need to take children to more appointments. There is also concern over the financial cost. Vaccine makers will need to build new manufacturing plants capable of producing millions of extra doses. Individual shots have not been marketed separately in the U.S. for decades. I'm Lisa Dwyer.
0: The U.S. federal court in Manhattan will be the scene today when Luigi Mangione, charged with the killing of a health insurance executive, is expected to plead guilty. Correspondent Mike Hempen reports the plea will resolve the federal case 1 month before Mangione is expected to face New York State charges on murder next month.
16: A source tells the Associated Press that Luigi Mangione is expected to plead guilty as early as Friday in the federal case accusing him of stalking in killing UnitedHealthcare CEO Brian Thompson. The person speaking anonymously also says it's possible Mangione could change his mind. He's expected to attend a hearing Friday in the case. Mangione is accused of shooting Thompson outside a New York City hotel in December 2024. His lawyers and spokespeople for the Justice Department and Manhattan federal prosecutors have declined to comment. I'm Mike Hempen.
0: America in the Morning for Friday, August 14th, 2026 is produced by Jeff McKay. I'm John Trout. This is Westwood One.
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0: This is America in the Morning from Westwood One. Coming up this half hour.
1: The idea of overhauling the Supreme Court is something House Minority Leader Hakeem Jeffries is eyeing. I'm Julie Walker.
2: Massachusetts teenager accused of using ChatGPT to search fantasies surrounding the murders of his mother and brother. I'm Clayton Neville.
3: White House border czar Tom Homan is defending plans to spend up to $20 million to give ICE officers electric gloves. I'm Jennifer King.
4: 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I'm Marcela Sanchez.
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6: 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I'm Kevin Carr.
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0: 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AccuWeather.com meteorologist LaTroy Thornton has a check of the nation's outlook.
1: Another round of more widespread monsoon thunderstorm activity is in store for today, and this means that not only are places such as the Four Corner States, Nevada, Wyoming, and Montana in line for an afternoon thunderstorm that could bring a downpour, areas such as eastern Idaho, southwestern Montana, and even the Dakotas could have a thundershower around at any time today thanks to a storm pushing eastward through that area. In addition, that thundershower risk extends farther west today than it did on Thursday, including more places from the foothills of the Sierra Nevada to eastern parts of interior Southern California. To the east of there, a largely stalled out front draped over the center of the nation continues to be the focus for some showers and thunderstorms today, including places from eastern Colorado and western Nebraska through northern Kansas, Iowa, and Illinois in the wet weather, and south and east through Indiana, portions of Ohio and Kentucky, and extending right through the mid-Atlantic, including the Delmarva Peninsula. Some of those storms may be particularly heavy during the day from eastern Kentucky into West Virginia and neighboring portions of Virginia, but there could also be an afternoon thunderstorm around from the Carolinas south and west through much of Georgia, southeastern Alabama, and just about all of Florida once again, as well as parts of the Texas and Louisiana Gulf Coast.

0: Showers look to remain mostly to the south of the northeastern U.S. today, but some areas from southwestern Pennsylvania to far southern New Jersey could have a shower or two around. Any showers should be more numerous today, though, from Maine through northern portions of Vermont, New Hampshire, and New York, while much of the rest of the region ends up with lower humidity than some recent days, with much of the west coast of the United States looking dry for this Friday. That's the weather across America. I'm AccuWeather.com meteorologist LaTroy Thornton.
1: 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House Minority Leader Hakeem Jeffries says his party has big plans for the Supreme Court if the Democrats can win back the House in November elections. Correspondent Julie Walker reports it's not just the justices that Democrats have their eyes on.
2: The Trump administration and that Republicans have adopted voter suppression as an electoral strategy. And they're going to do everything they can to try to rig the election in their favor. We've already seen that through the gerrymandering efforts. And then the Supreme Court aided and abetted the MAGA extremists by unleashing Jim Crow-like tactics in the South.
3: The idea of overhauling the Supreme Court is something House Minority Leader Hakeem Jeffries is eyeing if the Democrats can regain power.
2: In my view, dramatic Supreme Court reform is necessary. And, you know, I'm going to leave it to the Democrats on the Judiciary Committee, led by Jamie Raskin, who will be the next chair. The American people give us the ability to govern on their behalf in the majority. And there's a variety of different options that are on the table, and I think that we can't foreclose any single one of them.
3: He was speaking Thursday at the National Association of Black Journalists Convention in Atlanta.
2: The conservative right-wing majority on the Supreme Court has become, you know, basically a subsidiary of the MAGA Republican Party.
3: Jeffries says several options are on the table.
2: I think transition, change, renewal will continue to be an important part of the story. And that energy is being brought to the House in a variety of different ways, including from our progressive members.
3: He also says Democrats still want to pass the Voting Rights Act and that the party would overhaul congressional procedures to do that.
2: If you've got people in office who are focused primarily in enriching themselves, their family, their friends, and their donors, then they're not focused on making life more affordable for the American people. And so from beginning on day one, we're going to hold the crooks accountable.
3: In Atlanta, I'm Julie Walker.
1: A Massachusetts teenager had his first court appearance Thursday on murder charges in the deaths of his mother and younger brother at their home this week. Correspondent Clayton Neville reports investigators found that the teen used ChatGPT to research fantasies surrounding the murders.
4: 17-year-old Acton, Massachusetts teenager Arjun Aravind was arraigned in Concord District Court without bail on Thursday for the murders of his 45-year-old mother and 14-year-old brother. According to Middlesex County District Attorney Marion Ryan, documents show that Arjun used ChatGPT to explore dark ideas and create gothic novel-style stories about killing his family.
5: We put an enormous weight on our kids. We know the information we've developed about social media. We know that kids will be seeing and reading about this, likely on social media. And we know that it is going to take time for the community to process this, even though fortunately the public threat has been abated. But to process this and to start thinking about how we heal.
4: The teenager was in court on Thursday for arraignment on the murder charges.
6: It's alleged that in the town of Acton on August 11, 2026, he did commit counts 1 and 2, murder, count 3, assault and battery with a dangerous weapon, count 4, assault and battery with a dangerous weapon, count 5 and 6, assault and battery.
4: He pleaded not guilty.
7: Mr. Aravind, a plea of not guilty has been entered on your behalf. You qualify for the appointment of counsel. Attorney DeWitt has been appointed to represent you.
4: Aravind will undergo a mental health evaluation. His father had reportedly become alarmed by his son's internet activity and started hiding knives in the home. Investigators said that a heavily damaged, bloody laptop computer was found consistent with it being used during the assault. Police also found what appeared to be a knife that was used in the attack. Documents referred to a bent utensil, possibly a knife, with an orange handle. I'm Clayton Neville.
1: The Trump administration is defending plans to outfit ICE agents with so-called shock gloves, tools that the White House border czar says is both effective and non-lethal. Correspondent Jennifer King reports a Kentucky jailer explains how they work and why it's considered effective.
8: White House border czar Tom Homan is defending plans to spend up to $20 million to give ICE officers electric gloves that can deliver a painful shock.
9: Just another tool in the tool belt of ICE officers who are under a 9,000% increase in death threats, an actual 1,400% increase in actual threats. So it's just another tool to help, you know, those who don't want to be compliant, those who attack law enforcement officers, to bring them into compliance without using deadly force.
8: In an interview on Fox News Channel, Homan says the gloves are a tool to help officers end confrontations without using lethal force.
9: You know, you just can't go from zero to 100, right? And first thing you go for is lethal force. So, you know, we have OC spray. We have tasers. So the glove is, you know, the latest thing they're looking at to help in situations. You've seen the videos in the past year and a half, the fights on the street where officers are overwhelmed. This would be a tool they can use to make someone compliant.
8: In Bardstown, Kentucky, Nelson County jailer Justin Hall says his agency began using the gloves sparingly 4 years ago.
10: It doesn't incapacitate you, but it, you know, I've been exposed to this probably 10 to 15 times myself. And it's, I guess the best way to describe it, I mean, it basically takes all your focus off everything that's going to basically where you're getting grabbed at. And then as soon as you let go, it's gone. There's no marks that's left or anything like that. And it lets you get the control of the person to where you can get them in a safer location and actually try to gain compliance.
8: Paul says that unlike tasers, the gloves do not leave burn marks or cause people to fall down.
10: It doesn't incapacitate a person like a taser. I'm sure several people have seen taser videos where you hit somebody and they fall on the ground and stuff like that. Then yeah, and get stiff. This has no incapacitation with it.
8: Civil rights groups say the gloves are cruel and there are concerns about their safety. I'm Jennifer King.
1: 16 till. Levi Strauss Company, the latest to fall for a hacker scam. When America in the Morning continues after these messages.
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1: Now 14 till. America in the Morning continues. There were three executions of prisoners on Thursday. Tennessee executed death row inmate Anthony Darrell Hines Thursday morning. Hines was executed for the 1985 murder of Catherine Jean Jenkins, who left behind four children and a husband when her life was taken. The execution comes less than 3 months after Tennessee's last execution attempt was called off, when the execution team ran into problems establishing the IV access needed for lethal injection. Carlos Cuesta Rodriguez died by lethal injection in Oklahoma minutes after the Hines execution. The 70-year-old was convicted of murdering his girlfriend in 2003. On Thursday afternoon, Alabama executed Jeremy Williams for the 2021 rape and murder of a young Georgia girl. Williams had declined to appeal and requested that his death sentence be carried out. The mother of the girl Williams killed is serving a 20-year prison sentence after pleading guilty to sex trafficking. America in the Morning continues. There's a recall of about 250,000 mini refrigerators. Correspondent Mike Hempen has details.
15: Kalula has recalled about 250,000 mini fridges due to fire and burn hazards. The Consumer Product Safety Commission says the recall affects certain 10-liter and 15-liter mini fridges that have an electric switch that can short circuit. Consumers are urged to stop using the recalled mini fridges immediately. The company has received at least 19 reports of the products overheating or catching fire, causing more than $80,000 in property damage. The recall covers older model mini fridges sold between January of 2019 and October of 2024. I'm Mike Hempen.
1: Lawyers for the man charged with killing Charlie Kirk said their client shouldn't get the death penalty because the shooter hit the intended target and no one else was endangered when the conservative activist was shot from a rooftop at an event in Utah last year. Defendant Tyler Robinson's attorneys say the bullet traveled above the crowd of several thousand people at Utah Valley University on September 10th and claimed there were no threats to others. Prosecutors have said numerous people were within a zone of danger around Kirk, where a stray or ricocheting bullet could have hurt anyone close to the victim. Robinson is charged with aggravated murder but has not yet entered a plea. He turned himself in a day after Kirk was killed. Shifting gears, after 3 months, there's finally a winning ticket for the Powerball jackpot, and one person has it. Correspondent Marcela Sanchez reports.
16: One lucky winner in Western Illinois has won the $1 billion Powerball jackpot, but it's still not clear if the winner has come forward. Lottery officials say the ticket was won Wednesday night and was bought at a Hy-Vee gas station in Quincy. The $1 billion can be paid out over 29 years or taken as a lump sum of $450.5 million, with winners almost always taking the lump sum. The Powerball jackpot now resets to $20 million for Saturday's drawing. The odds of winning the jackpot are 1 in 292 million. I'm Marcela Sanchez.
1: Levi Strauss disclosed that hackers talked their way past employees with nothing but phone calls. The new old tech guy Chuck Palm has that story.
17: Levi Strauss disclosed this week that hackers have social engineered three employees over the phone, then walked away with company data straight off of their laptops. The weakest link in security is not your phone or a firewall, it's the people. Fortunately, no customer data was touched, and Levi says business kept running normally. Nobody even hacked a server. Somebody just called on the phone, sounded convincing enough, and got an employee to hand over access. Levi makes the iconic 501 jeans, running 19,000 employees, and pulls in $6 billion a year. And none of that stopped the three phone calls from gaining access to their network. Investigators are linking the attack to a voice phishing group that reportedly hit hundreds of organizations this year using the exact same playbook. This is probably happening to your company, too. Voice phishing works because it targets trust, not technology. And most companies train their employees to spot suspicious emails, but not a convincing phone call from IT or the help desk. If someone calls you cold and asks to reset a password, install software, or approve something urgent, hang up and call back on a number that you know is real. And if you work in HR, update your policies. I'm the new old tech guy, Chuck Palm.
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1: Baseball's Field of Dreams game in Dyersville, Iowa last night. The Phillies mowed down the Twins 7-1. 26 Hall of Famers emerged from the cornfield before the game, including former Phillies Mike Schmidt, Steve Carlton, and Jim Cott, and ex-Twins Joe Mauer, Bert Blyleven, and Jim Cott. Then Kyle Schwarber led off the game by hitting one right back out into the cornfield, and he did it again in the fourth to give him a league-leading 37 long balls on the season. Elsewhere, five shutouts around the league. Cade Cavalli took a no-hitter into the seventh as the Nationals stymied the Cubs 7-0. Michael Busch's two-out single in the seventh, the only hit Chicago got. Red Sox blistered the Blue Jays 7-0. Peyton Tolley fired eight innings of two-hit ball for interim skipper Chad Tracy.
2: I think we've seen that a couple of times, including the last outing where it was more strikeout oriented, but he's fantastic. You know, he's been really good, and we're going to need him to keep doing that down the stretch, but it was a really good outing.
1: Caleb Durbin belted a grand slam, and the Angels romped over the Rangers 7-0. Walbert Urania and the greeters with a five-hitter. Tigers blanked the Guardians 3-0. Cater Montero and the kids with a four-hitter, and Logan Gilbert and friends served up a four-hit combo plate as the Mariners shut out the Yankees 1-0. Weston Wilson's second inning dinger, the only run of the day. Pirates routed the Marlins 13-1. Braxton Ashcraft went the distance on a three-hitter with 10 Ks, and his catcher, nine-hole hitter Rafael Flores, hit a pair of three-run jacks. Brewers scored three in the ninth to ram the Dodgers, and the Reds held off the White Sox. Golf's FedEx Cup playoffs underway with the St. Jude Classic in Memphis. A five-way logjam at the top of the leaderboard after the first round, and seven more players are just one shot back. That's Friday Sports.
0: Thank you, sir. It's 7 till. When we return on America in the Morning, sharks, stingrays, and beachgoers after these messages.
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0: It's 5 till. This is America in the Morning. There's certainly something going on in the water this year, with more shark sightings on the East Coast and even a case in Maine where a lifeguard was grabbed by a great white shark that tried to drag him underwater on the West Coast. The problem is stingrays and cases of more lashings closer to shore than ever. More on what's lurking in the abyss with correspondent Lisa Dwyer.
6: As a marine heat wave warms coastal waters, two state beaches near Huntington Beach, California, have reported more than 3,100 stingray incidents so far this year, twice the number for all of 2025. Researchers are catching the rays in nets and clipping their sharp barbs. Researcher at Long Beach State University, Professor Chris Lowe.
7: Seal Beach in Southern California, better known as Ray Bay. And the reason why it's called Ray Bay is for at least 60 years, round stingrays seem to aggregate here, probably because there's a power plant that discharges warm water, and the sediments are fine, which makes for an ideal stingray habitat.
6: Their numbers are in the thousands.
7: And we've estimated at this beach on one day, there are probably over 16,000 rays in an area the size of a football field.
6: And this year,
7: during El Niños, we get more of them up from the south, and they come closer to shore. So this year, we're expecting record numbers.
6: I'm Lisa Dwyer.
0: Heading to theaters this weekend, it's Dinosaurs Meeting Suburbia in a new sci-fi thriller. Entertainment reporter Kevin Carr has a sneak peek at The End of Oak Street.
8: Dinosaurs move to the suburbs in the sci-fi thriller The End of Oak Street.
9: What's happening to us?
8: The film follows a family that wakes up hundreds of millions of years in the past when their neighborhood is flung back to prehistoric times.
10: I think that our neighborhood, our house, whole street has moved.
8: They must battle dinosaurs and other creatures as they attempt to find a way home.
10: Grab anything you can use as a weapon.
8: I'll be honest, this is a pretty good idea for a film. Any kind of dino action can be a lot of fun in the waning days of summer.
11: Oh my God, run!
8: However, in an attempt to make the family relatable, allowing for character arcs and resolutions, they forgot to make any of them even remotely likable.
9: What are we gonna do?
12: We're gonna survive.
8: I mean, what's the point of a survival thriller if you don't care if your characters actually, you know, survive?
13: What about the people who are out there getting eaten?
8: The dinosaur scenes are pretty decent, though ultimately repetitive. And as can be a problem with science fiction, by offering a brief explanation, the movie becomes more ridiculous than if things were left unsaid.
14: Did anybody else see that weird light last night?
12: What weird light?
8: Ultimately, this film has good dino smackdowns, but terrible characters with some laughable plot points.
9: We're in the past, aren't we?
12: How is that even possible?
8: The End of Oak Street gets 2 theropods out of 5. I'm Kevin Carr, and that's the way I see it.
0: That's our show for today, Friday, August 14th, 2026. America in the Morning is produced by Jeff McKay. I'm John Trout. This is Westwood One.
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18: 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We're proud to live here, too.
19: He says this is what makes the Iran conflict even more difficult. I'm Dave Anthony, Fox News.
20: The Iranians sometimes make commitments that they don't honor. They make a deal, they don't honor the deal.
19: And Vice President Vance tells Fox, in addition to making sure Iran does not get a nuclear weapon, lowering fuel prices tomorrow is a big goal. And the ongoing standoff over Strait of Hormuz shipping with the U.S. and Iran both insisting they control the key waterway. And as American forces remain in the region, conditions on a warship that's been at sea since November, the USS Abraham Lincoln getting more attention.
21: Democrat Senator Richard Blumenthal raising concerns
2: supply shortages, water contamination, plumbing issues, and deteriorating mental health in a letter to Secretary Hegseth, asking, quote, whether the Navy can sustain the operational tempo now being demanded of its carrier force.
19: Fox's Jackie Heinrich. War Secretary Hegseth says conditions on the ship have been misrepresented, but another ship is reportedly headed to the Middle East, the USS George Washington, that could relieve the Lincoln and its crew. Luigi Mangione.

0: Gioni returns to court later this morning in New York City for a hearing in the federal case against him, where he's facing stalking charges related to the 2024 shooting death of United Healthcare CEO Brian Thompson.
1: According to a senior Justice Department source to Fox News, there is no plea agreement reached between federal prosecutors and Mangione's defense team. However, Mangione is at any time allowed to plead guilty in open court if he so chooses. So that source telling us that if Mangione does in fact plead guilty today, the DOJ would ask the judge for the maximum penalty of life in prison.
0: Fox's Chandley Painter reports from outside the court. Mangione is
1: hoping that with his cooperation, his lack of criminal history, his education, his background, he will get something less than a life sentence.
0: Also, a guilty plea in the federal case could upend the state murder case against Mangione because of New York's double jeopardy laws. A hurricane warning just issued for Hawaii's Big Island as Tropical Storm Lala approaches this weekend. 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
5: Yay!
0: While War Secretary Pete Hegseth addresses the reportedly worsening conditions on the USS Abraham Lincoln deployed in the Middle East, he also went to Panama this week, where the multi-nation counter-cartel coalition gathered after all the U.S. attacks off the South American coast since last September, blowing up suspected drug trafficking boats, killing alleged narco-terrorists.
6: Secretary Hegseth said that the coalition has made progress on its goal to make the Western Hemisphere safer.
7: Where borders and laws are respected, and narco-terrorists are brought to swift and absolute justice.
6: The secretary pointed to a major reduction of maritime cartel activity based on U.S. strikes throughout the southern portion of the hemisphere, leading to tangible, positive results.
8: We got a flood watch
7: in the United States. Fatal drug overdoses have dropped dramatically.
8: We're looking at mostly cloudy skies for today with an afternoon thunderstorm possible.
6: And he told the conference there will be no let up.
7: We're dealing with bad people that have done a lot of bad things to a lot of good people for a very long time.
6: Fox News.
0: A win in court for Harvard.
9: A U.S. district judge in Boston ruling the Justice Department's lawsuit claiming Harvard University failed to protect Jewish and Israeli students from harassment to show an ongoing violation of federal civil rights law. The government suing in March, alleging the school was in violation of Title VI of the Civil Rights Act of 1964. Harvard denying the claims, calling the suit retaliatory. The DOJ says it disagrees with the ruling and is assessing next steps, stressing it's actively investigating anti-Semitism nationwide. Kristen Goodwin, Fox News.
0: We'll get an update on the economy this morning. Retail sales last month gauging our shopping after other reports this week showed barely any monthly inflation in July. On Wall Street, stock futures are mixed, down for the Dow, up for the Nasdaq. The day after, gains for both, and the S&P 500 closed at a record high. I'm Dave Anthony. This is Fox News.
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8: We got a flood watch for the listening area until 8 a.m. tomorrow. We're looking at mostly cloudy skies for today with an afternoon thunderstorm possible, high 82. Tonight, mostly cloudy with a thunderstorm, low 69. Tomorrow, cloudy and humid with some scattered thunderstorms, high 82. Saturday, it's going to be cloudy with an afternoon thunderstorm, high 83. And then Sunday, sun and clouds with a thunderstorm and spots by the afternoon, high 86.

0: It's Friday, August 14th, 2026, and this is The Morning News, a service of Metro News, the voice of West Virginia. I'm Chris Lawrence, and it's 6:06. Let's take a look at what's happening in West Virginia with an update from the Metro News Anchor Desk. Attorneys for the Greenbrier are asking the State Lottery Commission for some flexibility in order to continue operating the resort's casino through an ongoing transition. The commission needs to have approved a $500 million investment partnership between the Greenbrier and Kennedy Lewis of New York for the license to remain valid. But Brad McElhaney reports the commission, the Lottery Commission, is not going to be pressured into that.
1: To rush this would be potentially in violation of the West Virginia open meetings law. This three-page letter concludes by saying, we will not be pressured to ignore this law by anyone, regardless of status. So, you know, Lottery saying that it's being responsible and cannot be rushed on this matter.
0: Now, the Greenbrier announced they would close the casino to finalize the deal, which has a deadline of being finalized today. The Greenbrier's legal team, though, is asking for a variance from the commission to allow the deal to close and the casino to continue operating.
2: We got a flood watch for the listening area until 8 a.m. tomorrow. We're looking at mostly cloudy skies for today with an afternoon thunderstorm possible, high 82. Tonight, mostly cloudy with a thunderstorm, low 69. Tomorrow, cloudy and humid with some scattered thunderstorms, high 82. Saturday, it's going to be cloudy with an afternoon thunderstorm, high 83. And then Sunday, sun and clouds with a thunderstorm in spots by the afternoon, high 86.
0: The planning committee says there's a key question still unanswered.
3: Was the interaction of chemicals ever looked at to know that, you know, these two, in this case, these three chemicals should have never been mixed together in the state they were. So, you know, interreaction of chemicals, was that looked at before?
0: Now, the findings do say the two workers who died were not even in the unit when the reaction occurred. They ran in there to help co-workers who had been overcome by the fumes, and they, too, were overcome. None of the workers was required to wear respirator gear or air monitors since the facility was in the process of being decommissioned. The West Virginia Department of Environmental Protection has approved the air quality permit for a proposed plastic repurposing plant in eastern Kanawha County. Clean Seas West Virginia has taken over the old 84 lumber site in Quincy. Local residents there have been adamantly opposed to a permit during public hearings. A Martinsburg man who killed his mom is headed to prison. 60-year-old Carl Luck got 40 years for second-degree murder and then another 2 to 10-year sentence for felony assault. Luck pleaded no contest to killing his mother, 81-year-old Sandra Luck, a former state senator, earlier this year. Tragic circumstance in Marion County has left a woman in jail and a child in the hospital. Police say the 6-year-old boy, who is autistic, tested positive for cocaine when he was brought to Ruby Memorial Hospital back on Monday.
2: Today, clouds and humid with a couple of showers and heavy thunderstorms possible, high near 80. Tonight, partly cloudy with a thunderstorm, low near 70. Tomorrow, cloudy with an afternoon thunderstorm possible, high near 82. Sunday, sun and clouds with a couple of showers and thunderstorms possible by the afternoon, high 86. Then Monday, sun and clouds with a couple of showers and thunderstorms, high near 80.
0: Charged with child neglect, creating risk of injury. Pierpont Community and Technical College moving forward with a plan for a $23 million aviation training facility. The West Virginia Council for Community and Technical College Education gave final approval to the project Thursday. The 65,000-square-foot training facility will add to the North Central West Virginia Airport in Bridgeport. State Higher Ed Chancellor Dr. Sarah Armstrong Tucker says this training center is going to be a big boost to a growing aviation industry.
4: Desperately needed by business and industry in the Bridgeport area. And Pierpont has been wonderful about trying to come up with solutions in the interim until we can get this thing launched.
0: Pierpont President Michael Wade says they'll be able to train more students at the new site.
5: We hold a capacity of 130 students, but with this broad expansion, it allows us to apply to the FAA and expand our program to 230 students.
0: The groundbreaking ceremony could come as early as October 1st. The National Weather Service confirms the high winds through Wayne County this week were not a tornado, but they were still severe. Inspectors say the storm included microbursts and straight-line winds on Tuesday night. Wayne County Emergency Management Director B.J. Willis says the area where the storm hit was sparsely populated.
6: Fortunately, only one home was hit by a tree, and nobody was hurt inside the house.
2: Today, clouds and humid with a couple of showers and heavy thunderstorms possible, high near 80. Tonight, partly cloudy with a thunderstorm, low near 70. Tomorrow, cloudy with an afternoon thunderstorm possible, high near 82. Sunday, sun and clouds with a couple of showers and thunderstorms possible by the afternoon, high 86. Then Monday, sun and clouds with a couple of showers and thunderstorms, high near 80.
0: Sponsors of Grant Enfinger and the CR7 Motorsports truck this evening at Richmond. Yeah, the truck in Morgantown on Thursday did some burnouts in the Coliseum and then took it downtown.
7: We had a little bit of help from the state troopers around there as well, so and let us drive the truck downtown through there. So.

0: clouds with a couple of showers and thunderstorms possible by the afternoon, high 86. And then Monday, sun and clouds with a couple of showers and thunderstorms, high near 80.
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0: With a couple of showers and heavy thunderstorms possible, high near 80. Tonight, partly cloudy with a thunderstorm, low near 70. Tomorrow, cloudy with an afternoon thunderstorm possible, high near 82. Sunday, sun and clouds with a couple of showers and thunderstorms possible by the afternoon, high 86. Then Monday, sun and clouds with a couple of showers and thunderstorms, high near 80.
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0: Today, clouds and humid with a couple of showers bedtimes. And heavy thunderstorms possible, high near 80. Tonight, partly cloudy with a thunderstorm, low near 70. Tomorrow, cloudy with an afternoon thunderstorm possible, high near 82. Sunday, sun and clouds with a couple of showers and thunderstorms possible by the afternoon, high 86. And Monday, sun and clouds with a couple of showers and thunderstorms, high near 80.
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0: Today, clouds and humid with a couple of showers and heavy thunderstorms possible, high near 80. Tonight, partly cloudy with a thunderstorm, low near 70. Tomorrow, cloudy with an afternoon thunderstorm possible, high near 82. Sunday, sun and clouds with a couple of showers and thunderstorms possible by the afternoon, high 86. Then Monday, sun and clouds with a couple of showers and thunderstorms, high near 80.
11: County from back in April, two workers died at the Ames Goldsmith Catalyst Refiners Facility and Institute on April 22nd. They were decommissioning the unit. The U.S. Chemical Safety Board released an update report on Thursday about the incident. The CSB says the Ames Goldsmith did not have proper respirators or

0: or personal gas monitors on the site. The tragedy occurred after several chemicals mixed in a wastewater receiving tank, and that created a toxic hydrogen sulfide cloud. Kanawha County Emergency Planning Committee Administrator Tom Kiefer tells Metro News that oftentimes workers may not be as cautious during decommissioning work as they ought to be.
1: You're running a process. Folks spend the time, energy. You've done it over many years, so you've looked at the safety program. You've got many procedures of how you do that. Unfortunately, a lot of times, as they point out, when folks are getting into the decommissioning of a facility, we get in a hurry, we take some shortcuts, we're not doing the usual activity. So just as in this case, folks didn't appreciate the interaction of the M2000A and the other, and the nitric acid, that you get an immediate reaction of those two chemicals just from their pH balance of the numbers. So we don't do that thorough study of how to decommission a lot of times properly. And, you know,
2: today, clouds and humid with a couple of showers and heavy thunderstorms possible, high near 80. Tonight, partly cloudy with a thunderstorm, low near 70. Tomorrow, cloudy with an afternoon thunderstorm possible, high near 82. Sunday, sun and clouds with a couple of showers and thunderstorms possible by the afternoon, high 86. And then Monday, sun and clouds with a couple of showers and thunderstorms, high near 80.
1: To assist with the activity. And as you read, they got overcome and are the two deceased employees.
0: Putnam Emergency Planning Committee Administrator Tom Kiefer. Time now for a check on sports, and for that we're joined by Daniel Woods. Daniel, good morning.
3: Good morning, Chris. Two West Virginia University football players are back with the team as they pursue a fifth year of eligibility. The program announced Thursday that tight end Jacob Barrick and defensive back Jason Chambers are participating in team activities. Both athletes would be eligible to play because of a federal court ruling in Colorado that allows players from the high school class of 2022 to receive a fifth year under the NCAA's new eligibility model. WVU says it's assessing developments related to the players' return. The Mountaineers close week two of fall camp with a scrimmage on Saturday. Inside receivers coach Logan Bradley is working with a diverse group of players and says it's easy to move receivers around the field with how this coaching staff teaches the game.
4: The way Coach Rod asks of us as coaches to teach the plays is not just teach your position. Hey, this guy has this, you have this. When we install it, what does all of the guys got? If I ask DJ Gunnaboy right now, the expectation is to draw everything but the O-line. In certain plays, I want to know, do you know what the O-line's doing?
3: Troy transfer DJ Epps is stepping up as one of the top options for Bradley in the slot and says he wants to be a leader for the position group.
5: I really just try to lead the young guys. You know, I'm a vet now. So just
2: today,
5: try
2: clouds
5: to give
2: and
5: them
2: humid with a couple of showers and heavy
5: example,
2: thunderstorms possible, high near 80. Tonight, partly cloudy with
3: WVU
2: a thunderstorm, low near 70. Tomorrow, cloudy with an afternoon thunderstorm possible, high near 82. Sunday, sun and clouds with a couple of showers and thunderstorms possible by the afternoon, high 86. Then Monday, sun and clouds with a couple of showers and thunderstorms, high near 80.
6: Honestly, I think coming in from Virginia Tech last year, it was a big roller I wanted to put on myself, was get a whole lot more comfortable, you know, with a new team. And doing that, being that moved on from last year and we're here now, you know, I feel like this whole staff, this new team, you know, I feel like it's a whole new group of guys and we're a whole lot more comfortable and we want to be here for each other.
3: Marshall continues fall camp in the lead up to week one at Penn State. The 30th season of West Virginia women's soccer is off to a strong start with the Mountaineers topping Dayton 2-0. The Mountaineers' first goal came from Sophia Nickel, the second on an own goal by the Flyers. Ranked 20th in the nation, head coach Nikki Izzo-Brown says her team took Dayton's best shot and came out on top.
7: When you're nationally ranked and, you know, you're not the underdog, and that team definitely came after us a little bit harder in second balls, harder in the first ball, and that's what we needed to adjust and understand that they were looking for that ranking. This was going to be their World Cup, and they showed the emotion piece there.
3: The Mountaineers return to Dick Dolesk Soccer Stadium next Thursday to host Penn State. The Marshall women's soccer team is also 1-0 to start the season, beating Morehead State 3-1. The Independence Patriots are the latest team Joe Brocato is visiting with. 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
9: The West Virginia Board of Education has declared a state of emergency for Wyoming County schools amid concerns about the district's operation and leadership. State Superintendent Michelle Blatt recommended placing
2: today,
9: the county
2: today, clouds and humid with a couple of showers and heavy thunderstorms possible, high near 80. Tonight, partly cloudy with a thunderstorm, low near 70. Tomorrow, cloudy with an afternoon thunderstorm possible, high near 82. Sunday, sun and clouds with a couple of showers and thunderstorms possible by the afternoon, high 86. Then Monday, sun and clouds with a couple of showers and thunderstorms, high near 80.
9: Review the county's progress in December. It could then extend the state of emergency or intervene directly in the operation of Wyoming County schools. Nearly 1,800 new businesses registered in West Virginia during July. Secretary of State Chris Warner says Kanawha County led the state with 147 registrations, followed by Raleigh County with 98, Berkeley County with 95, Monongalia and Jefferson counties rounded out the top five. Of the 1,796 businesses registered statewide, 123 were nonprofits, 190 qualified for free waiver programs. Those programs waive the initial registration fee. The Boots to Business program also waives 4 years of annual reporting filing fees, potentially saving new business owners up to $250. The Fayette County Board of Education has voted unanimously to fire former state delegate and Oak Hill High School teacher Elliot Pritt. The board suspended Pritt without pay retroactive to June 22nd and terminated his contract effective immediately. The criminal complaint alleges he exchanged explicit material with a teenage student and later had sexual encounters with her inside his classroom. Following his arrest, Pritt resigned from the West Virginia legislature and withdrew from the November ballot. The Oak Hill City Council also voted this week to remove a military recognition banner honoring Pritt. Their criminal case remains pending. If you see news happening, text NEWS to 35651 to submit a tip. That's your news update. I'm Fred Persinger II.
2: Today, clouds in Cleveland with a couple of showers and heavy thunderstorms possible, high near 80. Tonight, partly cloudy with a thunderstorm, low near 70. Tomorrow, cloudy with an afternoon thunderstorm possible, high near 82. Sunday, sunny clouds with a couple of showers and thunderstorms possible, high near 86. Then Monday, sunny clouds with a couple of showers and thunderstorms, high near 80.
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2: today clouds and humid with a couple of showers and heavy thunderstorms possible, high near 80. Tonight, partly cloudy with a thunderstorm, low near 70. Tomorrow, cloudy with an afternoon thunderstorm possible, high near 82. Sunday, sunny clouds with a couple of showers and thunderstorms possible by the afternoon, high 86. Then Monday, sunny clouds with a couple of showers and thunderstorms, high near 80.
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2: Today, clouds and humid with a couple of showers and heavy thunderstorms possible, high near 80. Tonight, partly cloudy with a thunderstorm, low near 70. Tomorrow, cloudy with an afternoon thunderstorm possible, high near 82. Sunday, sunny clouds with a couple of showers and thunderstorms possible by the afternoon, high 86. Then Monday, sunny clouds with a couple of showers and thunderstorms, high near 80.
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0: 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I'm Chris Lawrence.
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0: Sources telling ABC News that it's expected accused CEO killer Luigi Mangione will plead guilty this morning in a federal trial connected to the December 2024 shooting death of Manhattan of UnitedHealthcare CEO Brian Thompson. Now, sources caution that the plea is not official until it's announced at a hearing set for 11 this morning. Mangione is facing federal stalking charges as well as state charges in the state of New York of first-degree murder. He's pleaded not guilty to both. ABC News legal contributor Brian Buckmeyer says there are questions about whether a guilty plea in the federal case might lead to double jeopardy objections in the state case, but he's not sure that will apply here.
2: Mangione's facing stalking charges in the federal case and murder and gun charges in the state case. It might come from the same set of facts, but those are different charges. Mm-hmm. And that's not how double jeopardy works. Yes, it's from the same set of facts, but he is technically facing
3: today clouds and humid with a couple of showers and heavy thunderstorms
2: that's
3: possible. High near 80 tonight, partly cloudy with a thunderstorm. Low near 70 tomorrow. Cloudy with an afternoon thunderstorm possible. High near 82. Sunday, sun and clouds with a couple of showers and thunderstorms possible by the afternoon. High 86. Then Monday, sun and clouds with a couple of showers and thunderstorms. High near 80.
4: Alex Murdaugh is scheduled to be retried in April for allegedly murdering his wife and son. He's set to appear in a South Carolina courtroom this morning to work out some key issues ahead of that new trial, including the location where it will take place, what evidence will be permitted, and how much testimony from his first trial will be available to prosecutors. Peter Harlambous, ABC News, New York.
0: Defense Secretary Pete Hegseth pushing back on reports from the Military Times that outlines deteriorating conditions aboard the USS Abraham Lincoln, which is deployed as part of the combat operations in the Middle East. The ship has spent 250 days at sea. The report alleges at least one sailor attempted to go overboard, and Senate Democrats also say that they've heard safety concerns about water contamination and shortage of basic supplies. ABC senior Pentagon reporter Louis Martinez.
5: Well, the most senior person we've heard from is Defense Secretary Pete Hegseth, and he said that the reports aboard the Lincoln were being, quote, in his words, completely misrepresented. But at the same time, he also acknowledged that when ships are at sea for extended periods of time, that every effort is made to take care of the well-being of those sailors, that they're given opportunities, because he acknowledged that these deployments can be really long.
0: The USS George Washington is slated to replace the Lincoln, although it's unclear when.
6: Amid growing concerns over privacy and safety, Flock is announcing changes to its automated license plate readers. Cameras automatically
3: today, clouds
6: scan
3: and
6: every
3: humid
6: license
3: with a couple
6: plate
3: of showers and heavy thunderstorms possible. High near 80 tonight, partly cloudy with a thunderstorm. Low near 70 tomorrow, cloudy with an afternoon thunderstorm possible. High near 82 Sunday, sun and clouds with a couple of showers and thunderstorms possible by the afternoon. High 86 and then Monday, sun and clouds with a couple showers and thunderstorms. High near 80.
7: Officials to still make decisions that they think match their local needs. But as a business, we think 7 days is that new standard.
8: In response to these changes, the nonpartisan Nonprofit Center for Democracy and Technology saying in a statement, quote, ultimately, it is the same Just Trust Us policy with a fresh coat of paint. Jacqueline Lee, ABC News, Los Angeles.
0: The NTSB out with new findings in the investigation into Reiner Boeing 737 over Greece, in which a passenger was partially sucked out a window in July before fellow passengers pulled him back in. ABC's Alex Stone says the NTSB has determined engine parts shattered the window.
9: When the Boeing 737 took off, passengers and crew reported abnormal engine vibrations that got worse over 9 minutes before what was described by some on board as an explosion. When a window was shattered, the plane depressurized and a man was partially sucked out before being pulled back in. The NTSB saying it found multiple fan blades broke and punctured the plane. The blade showed signs of metal fatigue even though they had been inspected in May. The NTSB says it is aware of other fan blade issues on 737s and is looking to see if there's a connection. Alex Stone, ABC News.
0: Good grief, can you imagine that?
6: I don't want to. I don't want to imagine that.
0: Pulling a guy back in that almost got sucked out of an airplane. Good gracious. Yeah, I'd have
3: today clouds and humid with a couple of showers and heavy thunderstorms possible. High near 80 tonight. Partly cloudy with a thunderstorm. Low near 70 tomorrow. Cloudy with an afternoon thunderstorm with a couple of showers and heavy thunderstorms possible. Sunday sun and clouds with a couple of showers. Partly cloudy with a thunderstorm. Low near 70 tomorrow. Monday sunny clouds with a couple of showers and thunderstorms. High near 82 Sunday sun and clouds with a couple of showers and thunderstorms possible by the afternoon. High 86 and then Monday sun and clouds with a couple of showers and thunderstorms. Storms high near 80.
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6: Today, clouds and humid with a couple of showers and heavy thunderstorms possible, high near 80. Tonight, partly cloudy with a thunderstorm, low near 70. Tomorrow, cloudy with an afternoon thunderstorm possible, high near 82. Sunday, sun and clouds with a couple of showers and thunderstorms possible by the afternoon, high 86. Then Monday, sun and clouds with a couple of showers and thunderstorms, high near 80.
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10: In 1914, the same year the first commercial flight soared and the Panama Canal opened, Greer Industries was born. Herbert and Agnes Greer began in Morgantown, West Virginia, striking the first pick into the limestone formation that would become the back

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1: Today, clouds
2: and humid with a couple of showers and heavy thunderstorms possible, high near 80. Tonight, partly cloudy with a thunderstorm, low near 70. Tomorrow, cloudy with an afternoon thunderstorm possible, high near 82. Sunday, sun and clouds with a couple of showers and thunderstorms possible by the afternoon, high 86. Then Monday, sun and clouds with a couple of showers and thunderstorms, high near 80.
1: OrleansCountyFishing.com. Concluding this week's otter conversation with Holly Morris at DNR, leading up to the recent decision to increase the bag limit from 1 to 2, Holly oversaw a lot of research on these critters, tracking their movements via GPS and opening up dead carcasses to find out what killed them and their age dynamic, all to build a model. And it turned out to be some really groundbreaking research that showed otters love to move.
3: That's very much what we found. Some individuals that we had GPS trackers on, we were astounded at the distances they were traveling. So one male individual, we documented that he moved 15 miles overnight. And then we had other males that were maintaining 30-mile home ranges. So that seems pretty astronomical. So this is really an eye-opening study when it comes to river otter management, especially realizing how much territory they cover and kind of explaining, you know, we've got some of the lower densities, you know, contrary to popular belief in some places, we have a low density of otters compared to other states like Missouri or Louisiana or coastal areas.
1: And in fact, they move so much, Holly said, people often think they're seeing a lot of otters or actually sighting the same one or the same family over and over and over. I'm Chris Lawrence with Outdoors Today on Metro News, the voice of West Virginia. It's 6:38 on the morning news.
2: Today, clouds and humid with a couple of showers and heavy thunderstorms possible, high near 80. Tonight, partly cloudy with a thunderstorm, low near 70. Tomorrow, cloudy with an afternoon thunderstorm possible, high near 82. Sunday, sun and clouds with a couple of showers and thunderstorms possible by the afternoon, high 86. Then Monday, sun and clouds with a couple of showers and thunderstorms, high near 80.
4: Eligibility. The Mountaineers announced Thursday that tight end Jacob Barrick and defensive back Jason Chambers are participating in team activities. Again, both athletes would be eligible to play because of that federal court ruling in Colorado allowing players from the class of 2022 to play a fifth year under the NCAA's new eligibility model. WVU says it's assessing developments related to the players' return, so no guarantees that they will play for the Mountaineers this season. The NCAA is expected to appeal that court ruling. The Mountaineer football team, in the meantime, is looking for some new pass catchers to step up this season. Wide receivers Jaden Bray and John Nider are lining up all over the field in fall camp. And inside receivers coach Logan Bradley says both can contribute in big ways.
5: Bray's a freak. He's a good player, and he's a guy who just wants to do whatever for the team. So he's been good. John's good. He's just a consistent old John who can do everything for you. Both of them have come in and done their job, and that's what we've been asking those guys to do. So they've been pretty good.
4: On defense, a big group of newcomers is learning defensive coordinator Zach Alley's unique system. Safety Kamari Wilson says the Mountaineer defense will be tough for opposing offenses to deal with.
6: To be a football player, especially in the back end, you have to be some type of smart, I would say. It's complex for the offense because you don't know what we're in, but for the players-wise, it's not complex. Just a standard here, and everyone here, we got good people.
4: WVU continues practice this morning, and we'll hear from head coach Rich Rodriguez this afternoon.
2: Today, clouds and humid with a couple of showers and heavy thunderstorms possible, high near 80. Tonight, partly cloudy with a thunderstorm, low near 70. Tomorrow, cloudy with an afternoon thunderstorm possible, high near 82. Sunday, sun and clouds with a couple of showers and thunderstorms possible by the afternoon, high 86. Then Monday, sun and clouds with a couple of showers and thunderstorms, high near 80.
4: Fall camp continues for Marshall ahead of week one on the road at Penn State. The West Virginia women's soccer team is 1-0 to start the season, beating Dayton 2-0 with a pair of second-half goals, one from Sophia Nickel, the other on an own goal by the Flyers. The Mountaineers return to Dick Dolesk Soccer Stadium next Thursday to host Penn State. The Marshall women's soccer team is also 1-0 to start the year with a 3-1 win against Moorhead State. Delfina Lombardi scored once and assisted twice, both of which set up Luana Guzmao, who scored twice for the herd. Marshall takes on Ohio this Sunday in Huntington. and the Independence football team is preparing for another season with hopes of a deep playoff run. Head coach John Lilly says for his program, the work never stops.
7: I think if you run your program right, we have spring ball, then we got camp season, you got 7-on-7. So you have a pretty good idea what your 2-deep chart is if you do it right. So, right now it's just basically let's get in shape, let's get the blocking assignments and that kind of stuff right this second.
4: Joe Brocato's full visit with the Independence Patriots is live at WVMetroNews.com. 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
9: The West Virginia Board of Education has declared a state of emergency for Wyoming County schools amid concerns about the district's operation and leadership. State Superintendent Michelle Blatt recommended placing the county under a 30-day corrective action plan. During
2: today, clouds and humid with a couple of showers and heavy thunderstorms possible, high near 80. Tonight, partly cloudy with a thunderstorm, low near 70. Tomorrow, cloudy with an afternoon thunderstorm possible, high near 82. Sunday, sun and clouds with a couple of showers and thunderstorms possible by the afternoon, high 86. Then Monday, sun and clouds with a couple of showers and thunderstorms, high near 80.
9: Extend the state of emergency or intervene directly in the operation of Wyoming County schools. Nearly 1,800 new businesses registered in West Virginia during July. Secretary of State Chris Warner says Kanawha County led the state with 147 registrations, followed by Raleigh County with 98, Berkeley County with 95, Monongalia and Jefferson counties rounded out the top five. Of the 1,796 businesses registered statewide, 123 were nonprofits, 190 qualified for free waiver programs. Those programs waive the initial registration fee. The Boots to Business program also waives 4 years of annual reporting filing fees, potentially saving new business owners up to $250. The Fayette County Board of Education has voted unanimously to fire former state delegate and Oak Hill High School teacher Elliot Pritt. The board suspended Pritt without pay retroactive to June 22nd and terminated his contract effective immediately. The criminal complaint alleges he exchanged explicit material with a teenage student and later had sexual encounters with her inside his classroom. Following his arrest, Pritt resigned from the West Virginia legislature and withdrew from the November ballot. The Oak Hill City Council also voted this week to remove a military recognition banner honoring Pritt. The criminal case remains pending. If you see news happening, text news to 35651 to submit a tip. That's your news update. I'm Fred Persinger II.
10: You know that little win you weren't expecting? The
2: today, clouds and humid with a couple of showers and heavy thunderstorms possible, high near 80. Tonight, partly cloudy with a thunderstorm, low near 70. Tomorrow, cloudy with an afternoon thunderstorm possible, high near 82. Sunday, sun and clouds with a couple of showers and thunderstorms possible by the afternoon, high 86. Then Monday, sun and clouds with a couple of showers and thunderstorms, high near 80.
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14: High school football season is
2: clouds with a couple of showers and thunderstorms possible by the afternoon, high 86. Then Monday, sun and clouds with a couple showers and thunderstorms, high near 80.
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18: As veterans, we've dealt with noise. From chains clanking as they're clamped onto cargo, to order

0: coming down the chain of command. We can handle that kind of noise. Back home, the noise is different. Seems like everyone's talking all at once and over each other because they just want to be heard. They're taking selfies and oversharing. But we know that it's not about hearing. It's about listening. Listening to what's actually happening.
1: Today, clouds and humid with a couple of showers and heavy thunderstorms possible. High near 80 tonight. Partly cloudy with a thunderstorm. Low near 70. Tomorrow, cloudy with an afternoon thunderstorm possible. High near 82. Sunday, sun and clouds with a couple of showers and thunderstorms possible by the afternoon. High 86. Then Monday, sun and clouds with a couple showers and thunderstorms. High near 80.
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0: Morning news time is 6:48. I'm Daniel Wunsch.
1: And I'm Chris Lawrence.
0: The U.S. Chemical Safety Board has released an update on its investigation into a deadly chemical incident that happened in Kanawha County in April.
2: The CSB report says three chemicals were mixed together during decommissioning work taking place at the Ames Goldsmith Catalyst Refiners Plant and Institute. The mixing of those three chemicals in a wastewater tank created a cloud of toxic hydrogen sulfide gas. Two workers near the tank passed out. Two workers who came to help them also passed out. The first two workers survived. The ones who came to help did not. The report says Ames Goldsmith did not require the workers to wear respirators during decommissioning or to have personal gas monitors, which could have helped alert them. Kanawha Putnam Emergency Planning Committee Administrator Tom Kiefer says, unfortunately, decommissioning isn't taken as seriously as it should be.
3: So therefore, we're doing what we think is right, but may not be the correct answer.
2: The Chemical Safety Board says it has more to investigate, a final report expected in the months to come. I'm Jeff Jenkins, WVMetroNews.com.
1: Another industrial plant is set to join the Kanawha Valley. Clean Seas West Virginia moving ahead with a plan for a plastic repurposing plant that will be built in Quincy. They've received
4: today clouds and humid with a couple of showers and heavy thunderstorms possible, high near 80. Tonight, partly cloudy with a thunderstorm, low near 70. Tomorrow, cloudy with an afternoon thunderstorm possible, high near 82. Sunday, sun and clouds with a couple of showers and thunderstorms possible by the afternoon, high 86. And then Monday, sun and clouds with a couple of showers and thunderstorms, high near 80.
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0: There's communication happening between the Greenbriars legal team and the State Lottery Commission. Today is the deadline for the Greenbrier to have its deal with Kennedy Lewis finalized, a $500 million deal to retire debts and start much-needed maintenance to the resort. But the Lottery Commission needs to finalize the deal to allow for the casino license to continue, and that won't happen today. Brad McElhenney reports the Greenbrier is willing to close the casino to get the deal done, and that's happening.
5: The Greenbrier and its representatives said casino employees are being provided WARN notices, that's a layoff notice, and will continue to receive pay and benefits during the 60-day notice period. Nevertheless, if you're one of those 90 people and you make your living that way, and if you are provided health insurance that way, you know, you're living not knowing what is hanging over you.
0: The Greenbrier hopes the Lottery Commission will be willing to give them some flexibility and allow the casino to continue to operate until the commission's review of the financial deal is complete. Brad writes more at WVMetroNews.com.
1: A Fairmont woman faces charges of child neglect after a six-year-old with autism tested positive for cocaine. According to police, the tests were done when the young boy was being treated for injuries after he jumped from a second-story window. This all happened on Monday at the Unity Terrace Apartments in Marion County. The mother, 30-year-old Stevie Thibodeau, is in jail.
0: Two men have been sentenced for separate carjacking.
4: Today, clouds
0: incidents
4: and humid with a couple
0: County
4: of showers and heavy thunderstorms possible, high near 80. Tonight, partly cloudy with a thunderstorm, low near 70. Tomorrow, cloudy with an afternoon thunderstorm possible, high near 82. Sunday, sun and clouds with a couple of showers and thunderstorms possible by the afternoon, high 86. Then Monday, sun and clouds with a couple of showers and thunderstorms, high near 80.
1: A major drug supplier in North Central West Virginia is headed to prison. 44-year-old Michael Sine of Clarksburg, known on the street as Mike Mike, is headed to federal prison for a dozen years. He was sentenced for convictions of helping to distribute deadly amounts of fentanyl, cocaine, and methamphetamine. Federal prosecutors say he was providing drugs to five different dealers as well as providing them safe haven. Five additional people have been sentenced to a total of 15 years in prison in connection with this case.
0: The Martinsburg man who killed his mother, former state senator Sandra Lucht, will spend over four decades in prison. 60-year-old Carl Lucht was sentenced Thursday. He entered a no-contest plea earlier this summer. Lucht violently assaulted his 81-year-old mother at their Martinsburg home in November 2024, and she later died. Sandra Lucht served as a state senator from 1983 to 1994 and was instrumental in forming a women's domestic violence shelter in Martinsburg that's become the Eastern Panhandle Empowerment Center. Current EPEC Executive Director Katie Spriggs says this was a terrible crime and a solemn reminder.
6: It highlights a piece of domestic violence that we often don't talk about, which is family violence, because they weren't intimate partners. They were, you know, mother and son, and that gets overlooked sometimes.
0: Berkeley County Prosecutor Joe Kinzer says Carl Lucht will be eligible for a parole hearing in 12 years.
1: A Morgantown area construction company is helping those who have served the nation. Titan Roofing owner James Sanders says that three veterans in the North Central Appalachian region are going to get a free roof replacement.
4: Today, clouds and humid with a couple of showers and heavy thunderstorms possible, high near 80. Tonight, partly cloudy with a thunderstorm, low near 70. Tomorrow, cloudy with an afternoon thunderstorm possible, high near 82. Sunday, sun and clouds with a couple of showers and thunderstorms possible by the afternoon, high 86. Then Monday, sun and clouds with a couple of showers and thunderstorms, high near 80.
7: With the size of that house, taking off the shingles and stuff, you're probably looking at somewhere between 15 and 17 grand.
1: And he says the goal is to have those roofs in by the end of September. 6:53, you're listening to the Morning News.
4: Today, clouds and humid with a couple of showers and heavy thunderstorms possible, high near 80. Tonight, partly cloudy with a thunderstorm, low near 70. Tomorrow, cloudy with an afternoon thunderstorm possible, high near 82. Sunday, sun and clouds with a couple of showers and thunderstorms possible by the afternoon, high 86. And then Monday, sun and clouds with a couple of showers and thunderstorms, high near 80.
8: Since 1914, Greer Limestone and Asphalt have been laying the groundwork for America's roads, buildings, and bridges. What started as a single limestone mine near Morgantown, West Virginia, has grown into the state's largest producer of limestone aggregates. 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
9: o'clock,
4: with a couple of showers and heavy thunderstorms possible, high near 80. Tonight, partly cloudy with a thunderstorm, low near 70. Tomorrow, cloudy with an afternoon thunderstorm possible, high near 82. Sunday, sun and clouds with a couple of showers and thunderstorms possible by the afternoon, high 86. Then Monday, sun and clouds with a couple showers and thunderstorms, high near 80.
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4: Today, clouds and humid with a couple of showers and heavy thunderstorms possible, high near 80. Tonight, partly cloudy with a thunderstorm, low near 70. Tomorrow, cloudy with an afternoon thunderstorm possible, high near 82. Sunday, sun and clouds with a couple of showers and thunderstorms possible by the afternoon, high 86. Then Monday, sun and clouds with a couple of showers and thunderstorms, high near 80.
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1: The Mountaineers have a veteran receiver, Jaden Bray, healthy and set to lead the room. 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
1: Mountaineer receiver Jaden Bray has had rough luck with injuries since transferring to WVU from Oklahoma State. He's missed most of the last two seasons, but as a senior, he's ready to be a leader at that position.
3: Yeah, I definitely feel like the older guy out there. Definitely just how I lead the young guys is just trying to show by example of how it's done. Also, whenever they need questions or anything, like, I let them know that they can come and talk to me. But yeah, just trying to just lead by example, you know, being first in the line, just going hard every time. And like I said, just answering questions for those younger guys. I feel like our wide receiver room is really close and close-knit together, and we hang out all the time outside of the room. So it makes that just more easier for them to come and, you know, talk to me. Even though I am an older guy, you know, there's like no tension or like nervous to come and talk to me or anything like that.
1: As far as his health, Bray says it's not a factor as he prepares for this year.
3: I tend not to really think about it at all. The more you think about it, the more timid you are, the more slow you're running, so you probably get hurt if you're always thinking about it. So just going out there, doing everything full speed. I feel great. Just staying in rehab and everything like that. Strength, like I said, strength staff, health staff does a great job making sure I'm doing okay. Yeah, I feel 100%.
1: Mountaineer senior receiver Jaden Bray. With the Golden Blue Report, I'm Kyle Wiggs, Metro News Sports.
4: 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We've got more to come. 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I'm Chris Lawrence on Metro News, the voice of West Virginia.
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6: This could be a big day for Luigi Mangione. I'm Dave Anthony, Fox News. When the accused killer in the shooting death of UnitedHealthcare CEO Brian Thompson goes to federal court this morning.
7: This is expected to be a plea change, not a plea deal.
6: Though that guilty plea is not for murder, the federal charges are stalking Brian Thompson, and Mangione could get less than a life sentence. Fox's Chandley Painter also reports from outside the court in New York City.
7: His team wants to use a resolution in this federal case to attack his state case, where he faces murder charges. They argue he is unconstitutionally being tried twice for the same crime in violation of double jeopardy. And here in New York State, there are stricter laws when a defendant has already been convicted federally for the same criminal conduct.
6: There are three empty cells on death row in Alabama, Oklahoma, and Tennessee the morning after executions in each of those states on the same day, and that hasn't happened in 16 years. The standoff with Iran continues over Strait of Hormuz shipping, and Vice President Vance tells Fox.
8: Goal number one, keep oil and gas cheap for Americans all over our country. And then obviously goal number two is ensure that Iran never gets a nuclear weapon. I feel confident we're accomplishing both of those goals.
6: There are new Fox Senate polls. A week after progressive Abdul El-Sayed won the Democratic primary in Michigan, he trails Republican Mike Rogers by 4 points. As for Ohio,
9: the latest Fox News poll finds Republican Senator John Houston 8 points behind Democratic former Senator Sherrod Brown. In the Ohio governor's race, Vivek Ramaswamy is at 50% with the Democrat Amy Acton at 48. And the polling found a willingness to vote a split ticket.
6: Fox's Jessica Rosenthal. A hurricane may hit Hawaii this weekend. For now, it's Tropical Storm Lala.
10: It is likely and a high probability that this will be a Category 1 storm as it approaches the Big Island and scoots south of the rest of the islands.
6: Fox weather meteorologist Craig Herrera. 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
3: Yay!
4: The controversy is not over at the Kennedy Center in Washington. Months after a judge's ruling ordered the building's renaming to the Trump Kennedy Center be scrapped, there's a plan to put the president's name back on in a different way.
5: The Performing Arts Center's Board of Trustees voted to add President Trump's name to the building's facade, according to Democratic Congresswoman Joyce Beatty, a member of the board. Beatty calls the development a transparent effort to circumvent a court ruling. She says the board approved a resolution to add restored and renovated by President Donald J. Trump to the building. The board, made up of a majority of supporters of President Trump's, also approved plans to close the Kennedy Center for 2 years for a major renovation sought by the president. In May, District Court Judge Christopher Cooper ordered the removal of President Trump's name from the Kennedy Center. At the White House, Jared Halpern, Fox News.
4: After two reports this week showing barely any inflation monthly in July, we'll get an update next hour on retail sales. On Wall Street, stock futures are mixed the day after the S&P 500 hit a record high. A baseball game was like something out of a movie last night. The Philadelphia Phillies and Minnesota Twins played ball in Iowa in the Field of Dreams game.
6: And the balls kept flying into the cornfields beyond the outfield fence. And it all started with the first batter of the game.
7: Schwarber with a shot out to the corn in right. Keyshaw back and it's gone! What a way to open the ball game!
6: The call on Netflix. Philly slugger Kyle Schwarber with a solo shot. He hit two home runs in this game to bring his total to a major league leading 37 on the year. Four home runs were hit in this one, three by Philadelphia as they win it 7-1. Tony Genualdo, Fox News.
4: Also last night, a battle of first-place teams in the National League. Milwaukee beat the L.A. Dodgers in a comeback. The Brewers scored three runs in the top of the ninth to win 5-4. I'm Dave Anthony, and this is Fox News.
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11: 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Clouds and humid with a couple of showers and heavy thunderstorms for today. High near 80. Tonight, partly cloudy with a thunderstorm. Low 70. Tomorrow, we're looking at cloudy skies with a thunderstorm possible. High 82. Sunday, sun and clouds with a thunderstorm possible in spots by the afternoon. High 86. And then Monday, we're going to have some sun and clouds. A couple of showers and thunderstorms possible. High near 80.
12: It's Friday, August 14th, 2026, and this is The Morning News, a service of Metro News, the voice of West Virginia. I'm Chris Lawrence, and it's 7:06. Let's take a look at what's happening across West Virginia with an update from the Metro News Anchor Desk. A $23 million aviation training facility has the okay to be built in Bridgeport.
13: Pierpont Community and Technical College has received final approval for the aviation training expansion at the North Central West Virginia Airport. Community and Technical College Council Member Tracy Miller says the airport's now home to some aviation powerhouses.
14: Aurora Flight Sciences that was bought out by Boeing, so we now have Boeing on the field. Mitsubishi Heavy Industry and Pratt Whitney has done two major expansions in the last 7 years.
13: Groundbreaking on the $23 million project could come as early as October 1. I'm Mike Nolting for WVMetroNews.com.
12: The National Weather Service has determined high winds from earlier this week in Wayne County were not a tornado. However, County Emergency Manager B.J. Willis said a lot of woodlands were damaged.
15: There's about a 1,600-foot-long swath of trees

0: Storm. The National Weather Service called it caused by more than one microburst.
1: That was in the East Lynn area. Only one home had minor damage when one of those trees fell on it. U.S. Chemical Safety Board has released an update on its investigation on that chemical incident from April at the Catalyst Refiners Facility and Institute that killed two workers and seriously injured a third. CSB says the two workers who died were not even working in the unit at the time of the chemical reaction, but they came there to help. They were overcome by fumes when they walked in. None of the workers had been required to wear respirators or air monitors. A Harrison County man gets 12 years in federal prison for operating a drug trafficking ring across north central West Virginia. 44-year-old Michael Sine of Clarksburg, known as Mike, according to investigators, led the organization that distributed fentanyl, cocaine, and methamphetamine across a large area. Authorities say he was the supplier of drugs to five dealers in the region and maintained several safe locations in the area. Two 19-year-old men have been sent to prison for carjackings in Berkeley County. 19-year-old Baltimore native Zion Hamlet and 19-year-old Martinsburg resident Jaden Robinson received their sentences this week. Hamlet was sentenced to 16 years in prison. After his conviction of first-degree robbery, he was charged with using a firearm during a carjacking in Inwood in June of 2025. While Robinson will spend 5 to 18 years in prison, he was convicted of second-degree robbery and also used a firearm in a carjacking on King Street in Martinsburg in September of 2024. A stiff prison term for the man who killed his mother and former state lawmaker when she refused to give him money.
2: It was sentencing day for Carl Lucht. He's the man accused of violently assaulting his mother in her Martinsburg home in November of 2024. She later died of her injuries. 27th Judicial Circuit Judge Deborah McLaughlin in her ruling said she would not recommend parole for Lucht. Carl Lucht was sentenced to 40 years in prison on the first charge of felony murder in the second degree. On the second charge, felony assault during the commission of a felony, Lucht received an indeterminate sentence of 2 to 10 years. Lucht technically could be eligible for a parole hearing in 12 years. There is an order that he have no contact with the victim's family. Judge McLaughlin said the defendant showed no mercy to his mother when he left her on the floor and refused to get help. Family members who were in the front row at the sentencing said they were pleased with the outcome. In Martinsburg, I'm Marcia Kovalik, WVMetroNews.com.
1: Back to school season in West Virginia. The first day of school in Kanawha County will be next Wednesday. And Kanawha County schools and the local sheriff's department are teaming up to keep kids safe. Kanawha County Sheriff Joe Crawford says there will be an increased police presence.
3: If we're going to have extra patrols out, we're going to be concentrating in the school zones. And we couldn't do this without the collaborative effort and the teamwork from the other municipal agencies.
1: Kanawha County Superintendent of Schools, Dr. Paula Potter, says this is a successful partnership.
4: Not everyone has a student in school, and you might not be aware of when it's starting, when the traffic picks up, and all of that stuff. So it's just a really good opportunity to collaborate with all of law enforcement and make sure our kids and our parents are safe on the first day of school.
1: Additional patrols by the sheriff's office and other
5: today,
1: law
5: clouds and humid with a couple
1: Wednesday
5: of showers and heavy thunderstorms possible. High near
1: there
5: 80 tonight, partly cloudy with a thunderstorm, low near 70. Tomorrow, cloudy with an afternoon thunderstorm possible. High near 82. Sunday, sun and clouds with a couple of showers. Showers and thunderstorms possible by the afternoon, CR7 high 86. Then Monday, sun and clouds with a couple like showers and thunderstorms, high near 80.
6: It's cool. It's a small town atmosphere, but man, I feel like the whole state, where's that pride and where's that badge of honor? So it's very cool to be involved with it.
1: And he adds that he's excited to be racing on the Richmond track again.
6: It's always been one of my favorite tracks, so hopefully we can have a good run this weekend. Hopefully we can get a lot of WVU followers to come out to the race, or at least tune in on FS1 on Friday night.
1: And that race gets started at 7:30 tonight. It airs nationally on Fox Sports 1, as he mentioned. Well, coming up, Daniel Woods will have a check on sports for us. And straight ahead in our Metro News backgrounder, a Kanawha County woman turns 107. We'll talk about that coming up in our backgrounder. Stay with us.

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7: Today, clouds and humid with a couple of showers and heavy thunderstorms possible, high near 80. Tonight, partly cloudy with a thunderstorm, low near 70. Tomorrow, cloudy with an afternoon thunderstorm possible, high near 82. Sunday, sun and clouds with a couple of showers and thunderstorms possible by the afternoon, high 86. And Monday, sun and clouds with a couple of showers and thunderstorms, high near 80.
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2: 7:15 on the morning news. Coming up
3: today, clouds and humid with a couple of showers and heavy thunderstorms possible. High near 80 tonight. Partly cloudy with a thunderstorm. Low near 70 tomorrow. Cloudy with an afternoon thunderstorm possible. High near 82 Sunday. Sunny clouds with a couple of showers and thunderstorms possible by the afternoon. High 86 Then Monday, sunny clouds with a couple of showers and thunderstorms. High near 80
2: Governor Patrick Morrissey even stopped by to wish her happy birthday, presenting her with a certificate of recognition.
4: Yes. And Virginia, on behalf of the people of West Virginia, should we open it up? I think we should. Ready? Do you want to help me open it up? Just pull a little bit of this. Can you pull a little bit of that? And I'll get the rest. I'll help you. Ready? Here we go. On behalf of the people of West Virginia, this is a certificate of recognition for you. Because, not just because you're likely the oldest West Virginian, but because of your incredible life.
5: This is wonderful.
4: Well, you deserve it. And we're so grateful, okay?
5: Beautiful.
4: Everyone like this?
5: I love it.
4: Well, we're so proud of you. Every West Virginia is rooting for you today. It's not every day we get to celebrate something like this, so I want to give one final round of applause for Virginia for a life that's going to continue, we hope, for a long time.
3: Today, clouds and humid with a couple of showers and heavy thunderstorms possible. High near 80 tonight. Partly cloudy with a thunderstorm. Low near 70 tomorrow. Cloudy with an afternoon thunderstorm possible. High near 82 Sunday, sun and clouds with a couple of showers and thunderstorms possible. By the afternoon, high 86 Then Monday, sun and clouds with a couple of showers and thunderstorms. High near 80
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0: On the morning news. Now to the sports desk. Daniel Woods is in. Daniel, it's hard to follow somebody. It's 107.
1: That's true. We do have some breaking news in sports today that I could get to, but definitely not 107. That's impressive. That's impressive to say the least. But let's talk about that breaking news in the world of sports. Two West Virginia football players are back with the team participating in fall camp in pursuit of a fifth year of eligibility. The program announced that defensive back Jason Chambers and tight end Jacob Barrick are back with the team. Both athletes would be eligible because of a federal court ruling in Colorado allowing players from the high school class of 2022 to play a fifth season under the NCAA's new eligibility model. The announcement from WVU did not say that those players will play this season. WVU is assessing developments related to their return, according to that statement. The Mountaineer team's work toward week one continues with their first scrimmage of fall camp on Saturday. Inside receivers coach Logan Bradley is counting on Troy transfer DJ Epps to make an impact this season and be a leader at his position.
2: He can tell when a blitz is coming. He can tell what type of coverage this is. It's not as much as, hey, let me teach you this coverage. Let me break this down football 101 for you. When you do that to him, it's like, oh, yes, sir, I know this. I know that. It makes you as a coach comfortable, and then he puts his head down and works.
1: WVU continues practice this morning. We'll hear from head coach Rich Rodriguez this afternoon. The Marshall football team is
3: today clouds in Cuban with a couple of showers and heavy thunderstorms possible. High near 80 tonight. Partly cloudy with a thunderstorm. Low near 70 tomorrow. Cloudy with an afternoon thunderstorm possible. High near 82 Sunday. Sun and clouds with a couple of showers and thunderstorms possible by the afternoon. High 86 Then Monday, sun and clouds with a couple of showers and thunderstorms. High near 80
1: Marshall continues fall camp ahead of its week one matchup with Penn State. The first sporting events of the fall season for both WVU and Marshall are wins. The West Virginia women's soccer program's 30th season kicked off with a 2-0 victory against Dayton. The Mountaineers are back at Dick Dolesk Soccer Stadium next Thursday to host Penn State. The Marshall women's soccer team opens with a win against Morehead State 3-1. The Herd faces Ohio this Sunday in Huntington. Morning news time is 7:20.
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5: The West Virginia Board of Education has declared a state of emergency for Wyoming County Schools amid concerns about the district's operation and leadership. State Superintendent Michelle Blatt recommended placing the county under a 30-day corrective action plan. During that period, the State Department of Education will provide targeted assistance, additional training for county board members, and a liaison to address leadership concerns. A state report identified problems involving board governance, leadership, personnel practices, and financial management. The state board is expected to review the county's progress in December. It could then extend the state of emergency or intervene directly in the operation of Wyoming County Schools. Nearly 1,800 new businesses registered in West Virginia during July. Secretary of State Chris Warner says Kanawha County led the state with 147 registrations, followed by Raleigh County with 98.
3: Today, clouds and humid with a couple of showers and heavy thunderstorms possible. High near 80 tonight. Partly cloudy with a thunderstorm. Low near 70 tomorrow. Cloudy with an afternoon thunderstorm possible. High near 82 Sunday, sun and clouds with a couple of showers and thunderstorms possible by the afternoon. High 86 And then Monday, sun and clouds with a couple of showers and thunderstorms. High near 80
5: Filing fees, potentially saving new business owners up to $250. The Fayette County Board of Education has voted unanimously to fire former state delegate and Oak Hill High School teacher Elliot Pritt. The board suspended Pritt without pay retroactive to June 22nd and terminated his contract effective immediately. The criminal complaint alleges he exchanged explicit material with a teenage student and later had sexual encounters with her inside his classroom. Following his arrest, Pritt resigned from the West Virginia legislature and withdrew from the November ballot. The Oak Hill City Council also voted this week to remove a military recognition banner honoring Pritt. The criminal case remains pending. If you see news happening, text NEWS to 35651 to submit a tip. That's your news update. I'm Fred Persinger II.
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3: Today, clouds and humid with a couple of showers and heavy thunderstorms possible. High near 80 tonight.

0: Partly cloudy with a thunderstorm, low near 70. Tomorrow, cloudy with an afternoon thunderstorm possible, high near 82. Sunday, sun and clouds with a couple of showers and thunderstorms possible by the afternoon, high 86. And then Monday, sun and clouds with a couple of showers and thunderstorms, high near 80.
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0: Today, clouds and humid with a couple of showers and heavy
5: you
0: thunderstorms possible, high near 80.
7: You
0: tonight, partly cloudy with a thunderstorm, low
6: you
0: near 70. Tomorrow, cloudy with an afternoon thunderstorm
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0: near 82.
6: Serve,
0: Sunday, sun and clouds with a couple of
6: country,
0: showers and thunderstorms
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0: the afternoon, high 86.
7: If you're struggling
0: then Monday,
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0: sun and clouds
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0: with a couple of showers and thunderstorms,
7: wait,
0: high near
7: reach
0: 80.
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0: today, clouds and humid with a couple of showers and heavy thunderstorms possible. High near 80 tonight, partly cloudy with a thunderstorm, low near 70. Tomorrow, cloudy with an afternoon thunderstorm possible, high near 82. Sunday, sun and clouds with a couple of showers and thunderstorms possible by the afternoon, high 86. And then Monday, sun and clouds with a couple of showers and thunderstorms, high near 80.
1: Start of his state murder trial, sources say Mangione is preparing to plead guilty to federal charges. A potential plea could help defense lawyers argue that Mangione's state murder case should be thrown out because of double jeopardy, an argument advocated by Mangione's defense lawyer earlier this year.
2: Double jeopardy is meant to protect people, and they're using it as a weapon here.
1: Mangione faces the possibility of life in prison if he pleads guilty to federal stalking charges. Peter Harlambous, ABC News, New York.
3: Lawmakers are reacting to a report that sailors on the USS Abraham Lincoln are exhausted after spending nearly 9 months at sea without a port call, no contact with family, and some reportedly attempting to go overboard. The defense secretary calls the long-term deployment amid the war in Iran completely misrepresented. ABC News Chief Global Affairs Correspondent Martha Raddatz has more.
4: Democratic lawmakers demanding answers from the Pentagon following alarming reports of poor conditions on the carrier, including extreme exhaustion, plummeting morale, and mounting mental health strains. Massachusetts Congressman Seth Moulton calling for an investigation.
5: We're trying to get as many details as we can, but the bottom line is this should never happen.
4: The USS George Washington now on its way, slated to replace the

0: Lincoln, although it's unclear when the swap will take place. But after months of relentless combat operations, it can't come soon enough.
1: That's Martha Raddatz reporting.
2: Amid growing concerns
3: today, clouds and humid with a couple of showers and heavy thunderstorms possible, high near 80. Tonight, partly cloudy with a thunderstorm, low near 70. Tomorrow, cloudy with an afternoon thunderstorm possible, high near 82. Sunday, sun and clouds with a couple of showers and thunderstorms possible by the afternoon, high 86. Then Monday, sun and clouds with a couple of showers and thunderstorms, high near 80.
4: These changes fall into three big areas: privacy, security, and accountability. Together, they mark a new chapter for Flock.
5: In a pre-recorded statement sent to ABC News, CEO Garrett Langley says Flock will change the default data retention period from 30 days to 7 days. And in the next few weeks, the company will roll out something called evidence mode, which will allow detectives to preserve data as evidence for an active investigation. Jacqueline Lee, ABC News, Los Angeles.
1: Candies like Skittles and M&M's on the shelves will now feature natural food dyes made out of grapes, turmeric, and other natural occurring ingredients. Officials with Mars say some colors were easier to recreate than others, but some, like blues and purples, proved to be trickier. Claire Hewitt is the Senior Director of Ingredient Transformation for Mars and tells ABC News that the work is the culmination of years of research.
6: We've actually talked to over 13,000 consumers in the past year about this conversation exactly. And the good news is they're really open to the tone, hue changing slightly. What they're absolutely not open to is the taste changing.
2: A research team is studying maps and checking its gear in preparation for a trip to a remote island between Australia and Hawaii. ABC's Jim Ryan says it may be a voyage nearly 90 years into the past.
7: 16 specialists hope to find the answer to an enduring mystery, the disappearance of pilot Amelia Earhart during her round-the-world flight in 1937. The group plans an expedition
3: today,
7: to
3: clouds
7: a remote
3: and humid
7: Pacific
3: with a couple of showers and heavy thunderstorms
7: satellite
3: possible, high near 80. Tonight, partly cloudy with a thunderstorm, low near 70. Tomorrow, cloudy with an afternoon thunderstorm possible, high near 82. Sunday, sun and clouds with a couple of showers and thunderstorms possible by the afternoon, high 86. And then Monday, sun and clouds with a couple of showers and thunderstorms, high near 80.
1: With the rest of the day's entertainment news.
2: I don't know. It wouldn't be Mobland if it was not violent.
1: I was going to say. Yeah,
2: maybe that was redundant. I should have put that in there.
1: PG-rated Mobland.
2: Yeah. Have you ever watched it?
1: I have not.
2: Yeah, trust me. Violence is their business.
1: I can imagine. So,
2: and Helen Mirren is just fantastic.
1: Sounds good to me.
2: She's a sociopath. Has absolutely no qualms about anything.
1: Works for me.
2: So, it's 7:30 on the morning news. Taking a look at the West Virginia lottery numbers. Cash 25 on Thursday were 15, 17, 21, 22, 24, and 25. Taking a look at the daily 4, 9, 4, 3, 1. The daily 3 was 5, 7, 0. And the millionaire for life number, 7, 16, 25, 35, 42, and the millionaire ball was 2. It's 7:31. Checking the weather around the state. Cloudy and 73 in Parkersburg. Wheeling cloudy and 70. Huntington light rain, 73. Cloudy and 74 in Charleston. Morgantown rain and 70. Beckley cloudy and 74. Elkins cloudy and 69. And cloudy in 73 in Martinsburg. 7:31, TJ Meadows has
3: today's today, clouds and humid with a couple of showers and heavy thunderstorms possible. High
8: today,
3: near
8: clouds
3: 80.
8: And humid
3: tonight,
8: with a couple of showers and heavy thunderstorms possible.
3: High near
8: tomorrow,
3: 80.
8: Cloudy
3: tonight,
8: with an afternoon
3: with a
8: thunderstorm possible.
3: High near
8: 72.
3: Tomorrow,
8: Sunday,
3: cloudy
8: with an
3: afternoon with
8: a couple of showers and thunderstorms possible.
3: High near 82.
8: Sunday, sun and clouds with a couple of showers and thunderstorms
3: possible.
8: High near
3: 86. And then Monday, sun and clouds with a couple of showers and thunderstorms. High near 80.
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3: today clouds and humid with a couple of showers and heavy thunderstorms possible, high near 80 tonight, partly cloudy with a thunderstorm, low near 70 tomorrow, cloudy with an afternoon thunderstorm possible, high near 82 Sunday, sun and clouds with a couple of showers and thunderstorms possible,
12: now available at Chick-fil-A Beckley Galleria,
3: and then Monday, sun and clouds with a couple showers and thunderstorms, high near 80.
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3: Today, clouds and humid with a couple of showers and heavy thunderstorms possible, high near 80. Tonight, partly cloudy with a thunderstorm, low near 70. Tomorrow, cloudy with an afternoon thunderstorm possible, high near 82. Sunday, sun and clouds with a couple of showers and thunderstorms possible by the afternoon, high 86. Then Monday, sun and clouds with a couple of showers and thunderstorms, high near 80.
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18: Chris, triage is a core principle of emergency medicine. Assess the situation, determine what matters most, and take the steps necessary to stabilize the patient. The players in the latest episode of As the Greenbrier Turns should do the same. A few conclusions are inescapable. The Justice family exposed its business operations to significant financial leverage. Decisions have consequences, and those decisions contributed to missed tax payments, repossessions, and lawsuits. Senator Justice and Governor Morrissey are not pals. Is politics influencing the lottery's review of the Greenbriars Casino? Impossible to know. The lottery deserves the presumption of good faith, but the state must also ensure that not even the appearance
3: today, clouds and humid with a couple of showers and heavy thunderstorms possible,
18: Kennedy
3: high near
18: Lewis,
3: 80. Tonight, partly cloudy with a thunderstorm, low near 70. Tomorrow, cloudy with an afternoon thunderstorm possible, high near 82. Sunday, sun and clouds with a couple of showers and thunderstorms possible by the afternoon, high 86. Then Monday, sun and clouds with a couple of showers and thunderstorms, high near 80.
18: But debating blame misses the immediate emergency. 90 people whose jobs are now in jeopardy. Kennedy Lewis wants the resort. Its business is acquiring distressed assets, accepting risk, and creating value. That's how it makes money. But it's probably unwilling to leave its investment indefinitely at the mercy of the lottery's timeline, particularly when a federal judge's patience may be wearing thin. Closing the casino may therefore be less a threat than a straightforward business decision necessary to complete the deal, remove Omni from the picture, and execute the Kennedy-Lewis plan. None of

0: That is the state's fault, but it is the reality confronting everyone. The lottery should explore whether provisional approval could keep the casino operating while Kennedy Lewis completes the requirements for permanent approval. Then there's the revenue. The stakes extend beyond taxes on gambling. Organizations choose the Greenbrier for conventions, partly because of its amenities. Without the casino, some may take their business elsewhere, hurting the resort, its employees, the surrounding community, and the state. Triage tells us the priority, especially government's priority in these situations. It's not assigning blame to corporations, owners, or
1: politicians.
0: Today, clouds
1: and humid with a couple of showers and heavy thunderstorms possible. High near 80 tonight. Partly cloudy with a thunderstorm. Low near 70. Tomorrow, cloudy with an afternoon thunderstorm possible. High near 82. Sunday, sun and clouds with a couple of showers and thunderstorms possible by the afternoon. High 86. Then Monday, sun and clouds with a couple of showers and thunderstorms. High near 80.
2: Chris. Thank you, TJ. And he's back this morning at 10:06 with Metro News Talkline. 7:39 in the morning news. Another sports update now with Daniel Woods. Daniel, good morning.
3: Good morning, Chris. The West Virginia University football team is getting bigger. The Mountaineers are welcoming back two players pursuing a fifth year of eligibility. The program announced Thursday tight end Jacob Barrick and defensive back Jason Chambers are participating in team activities because both would be eligible to play after a federal court ruling in Colorado allowing players from the high school class of 2022 to receive a fifth year under the NCAA's new eligibility rules. Now, it does not say those players will play this season. WVU said in its post that it's assessing developments related to those players' return. The Mountaineer football team closes out week two of fall camp with a scrimmage coming up on Saturday. Safety Kamari Wilson is flashing in camp after transferring into the program from Memphis. He says he brings versatility to the Mountaineer secondary.
4: I would say I'm a very competitive person when it comes to coverage, zones, mans. Just reading the block, reading the run, reading the formations. I'm good at a lot of different things, which you guys will see this year. I don't want to really spill too much. I just want to let my work show.
3: WVU continues practice this morning. We'll hear from head coach Rich Rodriguez coming up this afternoon. The Marshall football team is preparing to go head-to-head this weekend as well. Defensive lineman Kenyatta Harridge is excited
1: today, clouds
3: by what he's seen
1: with
3: in camp
1: a couple of showers and heavy thunderstorms possible, high near 80. Tonight, partly cloudy with a thunderstorm, low near 70. Tomorrow, cloudy with an afternoon thunderstorm possible, high near 82. Sunday, sun and clouds with a couple of showers and thunderstorms possible by the afternoon, high 86. Then Monday, sun and clouds with a couple of showers and thunderstorms, high near 80.
3: Marshall continues fall camp in the lead up to week one at Penn State. The 30th season of West Virginia women's soccer is off to a winning start. The Mountaineers beat Dayton 2-0 with a goal from Sophia Nickel and then an own goal by the Flyers. Ranked 20th in the nation, head coach Nikki Izzo Brown says her team took Dayton's best shot and came out on top.
5: When you're nationally ranked and, you know, you're not the underdog, and that team definitely came after us a little bit harder in second balls, harder in the first ball, and that's what we needed to adjust and understand that they were looking for that ranking. This was going to be their World Cup, and they showed the emotion piece there.
3: The Mountaineers return to Dick Dulesk Soccer Stadium next Thursday to host Penn State. The Marshall women's soccer team is out to a 1-0 start as well with a 3-1 win against Moorhead State. The Herd is back in action Sunday at home against Ohio. The Independence Patriots open the 2026 high school football season, looking to continue their recent run of success. Head coach John Lilly's team returns significant contributors from a year ago, and he wants his guys to be ready for the bright lights of week one.
6: Talking season's over now. It's real season now. That's pretty much even what we're doing here. We want to see how people react under pressure and all that kind of stuff. So we lost a lot of good kids, but we got a lot of kids coming back. We just got to play together.
3: Joe Bricado's full visit with the Independence Patriots is available now at WVMetroNews.com. 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
1: Tonight, partly cloudy with a thunderstorm, low near 70. Tomorrow, cloudy with an afternoon thunderstorm possible, high near 82. Sunday, sun and clouds with a couple of showers and thunderstorms possible by the afternoon, high 86. Then Monday, sun and clouds with a couple of showers and thunderstorms, high near 80.
8: Targeted assistance, additional training for county board members and a liaison to address leadership concerns. A state report identified problems involving board governance, leadership, personnel practices, and financial management. The state board is expected to review the county's progress in December. It could then extend the state of emergency or intervene directly in the operation of Wyoming County schools. Nearly 1,800 new businesses registered in West Virginia during July. Secretary of State Chris Warner says Kanawha County led the state with 147 registrations, followed by Raleigh County with 98, Berkeley County with 95, Monongalia and Jefferson counties rounded out the top five. Of the 1,796 businesses registered statewide, 123 were nonprofits, 190 qualify for free waiver programs. Those programs waive the initial registration fee. The Boots to Business program also waives 4 years of annual reporting filing fees, potentially saving new business owners up to $250. The Fayette County Board of Education has voted unanimously to fire former state delegate and Oak Hill High School teacher Elliot Pritt. The board suspended Pritt without pay retroactive to June 22nd and terminated his contract effective immediately. The criminal complaint alleges he exchanged explicit material with a teenage student and later had sexual encounters with her inside his classroom. Following his arrest, Pritt resigned from the West Virginia legislature and withdrew from the November
1: today,
8: ballot.
1: Today, clouds and humid with a couple of showers and heavy thunderstorms possible. High near 80. Tonight, partly cloudy Pritt. With a thunderstorm. Low near 70. Pending. Tomorrow, cloudy with an afternoon thunderstorm possible. High near 82. Sunday, sunny clouds with a couple of showers and thunderstorms possible by the afternoon. High 86. Then Monday, sunny clouds with a couple of showers and thunderstorms. High near 80.
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1: Today, clouds and humid with a couple of showers and heavy thunderstorms possible. High near 80.
14: Because
1: tonight,
14: no
1: partly
14: when,
1: cloudy
14: where,
1: with a thunderstorm.
14: Serve,
1: low near 70. Tomorrow, cloudy
14: country,
1: with an afternoon thunderstorm possible. High near 82. Sunday, sunny clouds
15: service,
1: with a couple of showers
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1: And thunderstorms possible.
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1: 86.
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1: Monday,
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1: sunny
13: a
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13: veteran,
1: with a couple of showers and thunderstorms. High near 80.
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1: Today, clouds and humid with a couple of showers and heavy thunderstorms possible. High near 80. Tonight, partly cloudy with a thunderstorm. Low near 70. Tomorrow, cloudy with an afternoon thunderstorm possible. High near 82. Sunday, sun and clouds with a couple of showers and thunderstorms possible by the afternoon. High 86. And then Monday, sun and clouds with a couple of showers and thunderstorms. High near 80.
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0: Morning News Time is 7:48. I'm Daniel Woods.
1: And I'm Chris Lawrence.
0: Attorneys for the Greenbrier are asking the State Lottery Commission for some flexibility in order to continue operating the resort's casino through an ongoing transition. The commission needs to approve a $500 million investment partnership between the Greenbrier and Kennedy Lewis of New York for the license to remain valid. But Brad McElhenney reports the commission will not be pressured into it.
2: To rush this would be potentially in violation of the West Virginia open meetings law. This three-page letter concludes by saying, we will not be pressured to ignore this law by anyone, regardless of status. So, you know, lottery saying that it's being responsible and cannot be rushed on this matter.
0: The Greenbrier announced they would close the casino to finalize the deal, which has a deadline of being finalized today.
3: Today, clouds and humid with a couple of showers and heavy thunderstorms possible, high near 80. Tonight, partly cloudy with a thunderstorm, low near 70. Tomorrow, cloudy with an afternoon thunderstorm possible, high near 82. Sunday, sun and clouds with a couple of showers and thunderstorms possible by the afternoon, high 86. And Monday, sun and clouds with a couple of showers and thunderstorms, high near 80.
1: Tom Kiefer, administrator of the Kanawha-Putnam Emergency Planning Committee, says, there is one key question that's still unanswered.
4: Was the interaction of chemicals ever looked at to know that, you know, these two, in this case, these three chemicals, should have never been mixed together in the state they were? So, you know, interreaction of chemicals, was that looked at before?
1: The findings show that the reaction occurred, but the two people who were killed were not in the unit at the time. They had run into the facility to help those who were inside already overcome by fumes. Also, it was revealed that none of the workers was required to wear respirator gear or air monitors since the facility was in the process of being decommissioned.
0: The West Virginia Department of Environmental Protection has approved the air quality permit for a proposed plastic repurposing plant in eastern Kanawha County. Clean Seas West Virginia has taken over the old 84 lumber site along DuPont Avenue in Quincy. Local residents had been adamantly opposed to the permit during public hearings.
1: The Martinsburg man who killed his mom is headed to prison. 60-year-old Carl Luck got 40 years for second-degree murder and another 2 to 10-year sentence for felony assault. Luck pleaded no contest to killing his mother, 81-year-old Sandra Luck, a former state senator earlier this year.
0: A tragic circumstance in Marion County leaves a woman in jail and a child in the hospital. Police say the 6-year-old boy, who's autistic,
3: today clouds and humid with a couple of showers and heavy thunderstorms possible, high near 80. Tonight, partly cloudy with a thunderstorm, low near 70. Tomorrow, cloudy with an afternoon thunderstorm possible, high near 82. Sunday, sun and clouds with a couple of showers and thunderstorms possible by the afternoon, high 86. And Monday, sun and clouds with a couple of showers and thunderstorms, high near 80.
0: Thibodeau is in jail, charged with child neglect, creating risk of injury.
1: Pierpont Community and Technical College is moving ahead with plans for a $23 million aviation training facility. The West Virginia Council for Community and Technical College Education gave final approval to the project Thursday. The 65,000-square-foot facility will be added to the North Central West Virginia Airport in Bridgeport. State Higher Ed Chancellor Dr. Sarah Armstrong Tucker says this training center will be a big boost to growing the aviation industry.
5: Desperately needed by business and industry in the Bridgeport area. And Pierpont has been wonderful about trying to come up with solutions in the interim until we can get this thing launched.
1: Pierpont President Michael Wade says they'll be able to train more students at the new site.
6: We hold a capacity of 130 students, but with this broad expansion, it allows us to apply to the FAA and expand our program to 230 students.
1: The groundbreaking ceremony could come as early as October 1st.
0: The National Weather Service confirms the high winds through Wayne County this week wasn't caused by a tornado, but was still severe. Inspectors say the storm included microbursts and straight-line winds on Tuesday night. Wayne County Emergency Management Director B.J. Willis says the area where the storms hit was sparsely populated.
7: Fortunately, only one home was hit by a tree, and nobody was hurt inside the house. There's only
3: today clouds and humid with a couple of showers and heavy thunderstorms possible, high near 80. Tonight, partly cloudy with a thunderstorm, low near 70. Tomorrow, cloudy with an afternoon thunderstorm possible, high near 82. Sunday, clouds and humid with a couple of showers and heavy thunderstorms possible, high near 80. Tonight, partly cloudy with a thunderstorm, low near 70. Tomorrow, cloudy with an afternoon thunderstorm possible, high near 82. Sunday, sun and clouds with a couple of showers and thunderstorms possible by the afternoon. Noon, high 86, and then Monday, sun and clouds with a couple showers and thunderstorms, high near 80.
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3: Today, clouds and humid with a couple of showers and heavy thunderstorms possible. High near 80. Tonight, partly cloudy with a thunderstorm. Low near 70. Tomorrow, cloudy with an afternoon thunderstorm possible. High near 82. Sunday, sun and clouds with a couple of showers and thunderstorms possible. By the afternoon, high 86. Then Monday, sun and clouds with a couple of showers and thunderstorms. High near 80.
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1: 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With your Metro News Entertainment Report, I'm Chris Lawrence. The violence returns for season 2 of Mobland.
17: Yeah, the Hunnigans! You don't know the name?
18: Get ready for more mayhem and murder. Mobland, starring Pierce Brosnan and Helen Mirren, as married Irish crime lords, returns for its second season, September 18th on Paramount+.
1: As she said, the first episode dropping in September. The Kennedy Center Board planning to restore President Trump's name to the building.
19: The Performing Arts Center's Board of Trustees voted to add President Trump's name to the building's facade, according to Democratic Congresswoman Joyce Beatty, a member of the board. Beatty calls the development a transparent effort to circumvent a court ruling. She says the board approved a resolution to add restored and renovated by President Donald J. Trump to the building. The board, made up of a majority of supporters of President Trump's, also approved plans to close the Kennedy Center for 2 years for a major renovation sought by the president.

0: President.
1: Today, clouds and humid with a couple of showers and heavy thunderstorms possible. High near 80. Tonight, partly cloudy with a thunderstorm. Low near 70. Tomorrow, cloudy with an afternoon thunderstorm possible. High near 82. Sunday, sun and clouds with a couple of showers and thunderstorms possible by the afternoon. High 86. Then Monday, sun and clouds with a couple of showers and thunderstorms. High near 80.
2: North American Stadium dates running from April through June with special guests on the 2027 leg. Treaty Oak Revival, Avery Anna, Shenandoah, and Wyatt McCubbin. The new concert dates follow a successful run, which sold more than 1.3 million tickets, including sold-out record-breaking shows at London's Wembley Stadium and Ireland's Slane Castle. The 2027 run opens April 3rd in Arlington, Texas, and wraps June 26th in San Diego. Tickets go on sale August 21st. Michelle Polino, Fox News.
3: Social media network X will now let you see if you are, in fact, shadow banned.
4: One of the biggest complaints about the X social media platform, going back to its days as Twitter, is that it suppresses certain speech or certain people's speech. But now X is open sourcing the code for its algorithm in its For You feed, the curated posts the platform thinks you'd want to see. Making use of this requires coding knowledge, but an AI can be asked to do it for you. The code is posted to GitHub. It should allow anyone to view how posts are being ranked or rejected based on content and how much an account is affected for the quality of its postings. Eben Brown, Fox News.
3: And on this day in 1965, the McCoys released their big hit, Hang On Sloopy. We'll let that one close us out. I'm Chris Lawrence on Metro News, the voice of West Virginia.

0: 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We're proud to live here, too.
1: Cases in two high-profile murders back in court in two states. I'm Dave Anthony, Fox News. One's a federal case in New York City.
2: In a few hours, we could see Luigi Mangione stand in front of the judge and admit to the two federal stalking charges that resulted in the death of UnitedHealthcare CEO Brian Thompson.
1: But it's not a plea deal with federal prosecutors, who could still push for a life sentence for Mangione. Fox's Chanley Painter also reports from outside the court his lawyers may later use that plea to avoid a state trial because of New York's double jeopardy laws.
2: Prosecutors will have to successfully argue that the federal stalking charges are different enough from the state second-degree murder charges for their case to move forward.
1: In South Carolina, a hearing for Alec Murdaugh before a new trial, months after an appeals court overturned his convictions in the 2021 murders of his wife and son.
3: Some pretrial motions the judge is expected to consider include requests to move the trial to Charleston. Murdaugh's defense is arguing that intense media saturation and his family ties to the local legal system could sway the jury pool.
1: Fox's Nate Foy. The fight isn't over at the Kennedy Center in Washington after a judge ordered President Trump's name be removed and an attempt to put it back on and close the center for 2 years to renovate it.
4: Under a plan approved by the Performing Arts Center's board, made up largely of political allies, President Trump also approved a resolution that would add lettering to the building's facade reading the John F. Kennedy Center for the Performing Arts, restored and renovated by President Donald J. Trump. Both decisions test a federal judge's ruling 2 months ago that ordered President Trump's name removed from the building and also blocked plans for the closure.
1: Fox's Jared Halpern. While the U.S. and Iran both keep insisting they control the Strait of Hormuz shipping waterway, drones fired today at two more oil tankers in the strait, but nobody was hurt. 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
1: Yay!
2: There are new Fox News polls and two Senate races key to the midterm election battle for control of Congress
3: today,
2: in Michigan. A week after progressive Abdul El-Sayed won the Democratic Senate primary, he trails Republican Mike Rogers by 4 points. 54% of Michigan voters surveyed call El-Sayed too extreme, though 51% also say Rogers is too closely aligned to President Trump. In Ohio,
4: Republican Senator John Husted, appointed to the role when then-Senator J.D. Vance became vice president, trails his Democratic opponent, Sherrod Brown, by 8 points. Brown is mounting a comeback after losing his seat to Bernie Moreno in 2024. And now, Brown has more enthusiasm, with 97% of Democrats saying they'll vote for him. 87% of Republicans say they'll vote for Husted. While 44% said they were concerned about Brown's ties to the Democratic establishment, more than half of voters were concerned with Husted's ties to the president. Inflation and high prices were by far the biggest concern. 40% say it's the most important issue, followed by health care at 14%. Jessica Rosenthal, Fox News.
2: A hurricane warning is up for Hawaii's Big Island as Tropical Storm Lala churns near, forecast to grow into a hurricane today.
5: It approaches and passes either over or near the Big Island on Saturday. If it makes a landfall, it'll be only the seventh landfalling storm or hurricane in the Hawaiian Islands in about 75 years, so it's unusual.
2: Fox Weather's Mike Seidel in Hilo. Parts of Europe keep sweltering with more triple-digit heat.
6: Thursday was the hottest day of the year in the United Kingdom, and Britain's Weather Service says West London got up to almost 101 degrees Fahrenheit. Both Britain and France are going through their fifth heat wave of the year. French meteorologists say temperatures across the country have gotten as high as 106 degrees. Some relief, though, may be ahead. Forecasters say the most intense heat is expected to move eastward away from Britain and France on Friday.
2: That's Fox's John Saucier. On Wall Street, stock futures are
3: today,
2: mixed ahead of the opening bell and a report on retail sales. I'm Dave Anthony. This is Fox News.
3: Cloudy with a thunderstorm, low near 70. Tomorrow, cloudy with an afternoon thunderstorm possible, high near 82. Sunday, sun and clouds with a couple of showers and thunderstorms possible by the afternoon, high 86. Then Monday, sun and clouds with a couple showers and thunderstorms, high near 80.
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3: 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Clouds and humid with a couple of showers and heavy thunderstorms for today, high near 80. Tonight, partly cloudy with a thunderstorm, low 70. Tomorrow, we're looking at cloudy skies with a thunderstorm possible, high 82. Sunday, sun and clouds with a thunderstorm possible in spots by the afternoon, high 86. And then Monday, we're going to have some sun and clouds, a couple of showers and thunderstorms possible, high near 80.
9: It is Friday, August 14th, 2026, and this is the Morning News, a service of Metro News, the voice of West Virginia. I'm Chris Lawrence, and it's 8:06. Let's get an update on what's happening across West Virginia from the Metro News anchor desk. The U.S. Chemical Safety Board has released an update on its investigation into a deadly chemical accident that occurred in Kanawha County in April.
10: The CSB report says three chemicals were mixed together during decommissioning work taking place at the Ames Goldsmith Catalyst
3: Refinery. Today, clouds and humid with a couple of showers and heavy thunderstorms possible, high near 80. Tonight, partly cloudy with a thunderstorm, low near 70. Tomorrow, cloudy with an afternoon thunderstorm possible, high near 82. Sunday, sun and clouds with a couple of showers and thunderstorms possible by the afternoon, high 86. Then Monday, sun and clouds with a couple of showers and thunderstorms, high near 80.
10: Personal gas monitors, which could have helped alert them. Kanawha Putnam Emergency Planning Committee Administrator Tom Kiefer says, unfortunately, decommissioning isn't taken as seriously as it should be.
11: So therefore, we're doing what we think is right, but may not be the correct answer.
10: The Chemical Safety Board says it has more to investigate, a final report expected in the months to come. I'm Jeff Jenkins, WVMetroNews.com.
9: Another plant is set to join the Kanawha Valley. Clean Seas West Virginia moving ahead with plans for a plastic repurposing plant in Quincy. They've received approval on an air quality permit from the West Virginia Department of Environmental Protection. Clean Seas is operating at the old 84 lumber site along DuPont Avenue. Clean Seas says it's going to break down plastics at the plant and reuse it in fuels and industrial chemicals. Many residents have spoken out against the plant, saying they're concerned about what the plant's health impact will be on the community. There is communication happening between the Greenbriars legal team and the State Lottery Commission.

0: election. Today is the deadline for the Greenbrier to have its deal with Kennedy Lewis finalized, a $500 million deal that would retire the debt and start a much-needed maintenance on the resort. But the Lottery Commission needs to finalize the deal to allow for the Greenbrier's casino license to continue, and that won't happen by today. Brad McElhaney reports the Greenbrier is willing to close the casino to get the deal done, and it appears that will happen.
1: The Greenbrier and its representatives said casino employees are being provided WARN notices, that's a layoff notice, and will continue to receive pay and benefits during
2: today, clouds and humid with a couple of showers and heavy thunderstorms possible, high near 80. Tonight, partly cloudy with a thunderstorm, low near 70. Tomorrow, cloudy with an afternoon thunderstorm possible, high near 82. Sunday, sun and clouds with a couple of showers and thunderstorms possible by the afternoon, high 86. Then Monday, sun and clouds with a couple of showers and thunderstorms, high near 80.
0: 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A Fairmont woman faces charges of child neglect after a six-year-old with autism tested positive for cocaine. According to police, the tests were done when the young boy was being treated for injuries after jumping from a second-story window. It happened Monday at the Unity Terrace Apartments in Marion County. The mother, 30-year-old Stevie Thibodeau, is in jail. Two men have been sentenced for separate carjacking incidents in Berkeley County. In one case, 19-year-old Zion Hamlet of Baltimore gets 16 years for his involvement in a carjacking in Inwood in June of last year. In the other case, 19-year-old Jaden Robinson of Martinsburg got 5 to 18 years for a carjacking on King Street in Martinsburg in September 2024. A man federal authorities say was a major drug supplier in north central West Virginia is headed to prison. 44-year-old Michael Sine of Clarksburg, known on the street as Mike, is headed to federal prison for a dozen years. The sentence for convictions of helping to distribute deadly amounts of fentanyl, cocaine, and methamphetamines. Federal prosecutors say he was providing those drugs to five different dealers in the area, as well as giving them safe haven. The Martinsburg man who killed his mother, former state senator Sandra Luck, will spend over four decades in prison. 60-year-old Carl Luck was sentenced Thursday. He entered a no-contest plea earlier this summer. He violently assaulted his 81-year-old mother at their Martinsburg home in November 2024, and she later died.
2: Sandra today, clouds and humid with a couple of showers and heavy thunderstorms possible, high near 80. Tonight, partly cloudy with a thunderstorm, low near 70. Tomorrow, cloudy with an afternoon thunderstorm possible, high near 82. Sunday, sun and clouds with a couple of showers and thunderstorms possible by the afternoon, high 86. And then Monday, sun and clouds with a couple of showers and thunderstorms, high near 80.
3: Because they weren't intimate partners. They were, you know, mother and son. And that gets overlooked sometimes.
0: Berkeley County Prosecutor Joe Kinzer says Luck will be eligible for parole in 12 years. A Morgantown area construction company is helping those who have served the nation. Titan Roofing owner James Sanders says that three veterans in the North Central Appalachian region are going to get a free roof replacement. It's part of Titan Roofing's annual free roof giveaway. Air Force veterans Ernie Stottlemyre and Thomas Willis from Fairmont will receive roof replacements at their homes. And Navy veteran in Hagerstown, Maryland will also get a new roof. Sanders says those replacements would have cost the men tens of thousands of dollars.
4: It's a great roof for them. They'll never have to worry about another roof again. If I was a guest, I'd tell you with the size of that house, taking off the shingles and stuff, you're probably looking at somewhere between 15 and 17 grand.
0: And he says the goal is to have those roofs done by the end of September. And Governor Morris, he made a visit Thursday to a Charleston care facility celebrating the birthday of resident Virginia Cadd. She turned 107, believed to be the oldest living West Virginian. And Morris, he says that's quite an accomplishment.
5: Well, we're so proud of you. Every West Virginia is rooting for you today. It's not every day we get to celebrate something like this.
0: And she thanked the governor for coming along and then had her some birthday cake. It's 8:11 on the Morning News.
2: Today, clouds and humid with a couple of showers and heavy thunderstorms possible, high near 80. Tonight, partly cloudy with a thunderstorm, low near 70. Tomorrow,
6: today, clouds and humid
2: with an afternoon showers and heavy thunderstorms possible, high near 82.
6: Sunday, sun and clouds with a couple of showers and thunderstorms possible, low near 70.
2: Tomorrow, cloudy with an afternoon thunderstorm possible, high near 82.
6: Sunday, sun and clouds with a couple of showers and thunderstorms possible by the afternoon, high 86.
7: They say you can't take the lottery.
6: Monday, sun and clouds with a couple of showers and thunderstorms, high near 80.
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8: 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What started as a single limestone mine near Morgantown, West Virginia, has grown

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1: Today, clouds and humid with a couple of showers and heavy thunderstorms possible, high near 80. Tonight, partly cloudy with a thunderstorm, low near 70. Tomorrow, cloudy with an afternoon thunderstorm possible, high near 82. Sunday, sun and clouds with a couple of showers and thunderstorms possible by the afternoon, high 86. And then Monday, sun and clouds with a couple of showers and thunderstorms, high near 80.
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1: Today, clouds and humid with a couple of showers and heavy thunderstorms possible, high near 80. Tonight, partly cloudy with a thunderstorm, low near 70. Tomorrow, cloudy with an afternoon thunderstorm possible, high near 82. Sunday, sun and clouds with a couple of showers and thunderstorms possible by the afternoon, high 86. Then Monday, sun and clouds with a couple of showers and thunderstorms, high near 80.
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5: It's 8:15 on the morning news. Coming up, Daniel Woods will have sports right now in our backgrounder. We're learning more about a tragic chemical accident in Kanawha County from April. The two workers died at the Ames Goldsmith Catalyst Refiners Facility and Institute on April 22nd while they were decommissioning a unit there. The U.S. Chemical Safety Board released an update on Thursday about that accident. The CSB says that Ames Goldsmith did not have proper respirators or personal gas monitors on site, or require the workers to wear them. The tragedy occurred when several chemicals mixed in a wastewater receiving tank and created a toxic hydrogen sulfide gas. Kanawha Putnam Emergency Planning Committee Administrator Tom Kiefer tells Metro News that oftentimes workers may not be as cautious during decommissioning work as they ought to be.
6: You're running a process. Folks spend the time, energy. You've done it over many years, so you've looked at the safety program. You've got many procedures of how you do that. Unfortunately, a lot of times, as they point out, when folks are getting into the decommissioning of a facility, we get in a hurry, we take some shortcuts, we're not doing the usual activity. Just as in this case, folks didn't appreciate the interaction of the M2000A and the other and the nitric acid that you get an immediate
1: today, clouds
6: reaction.
1: And humid with a couple of showers and heavy thunderstorms possible, high near 80. Tonight, partly cloudy with a thunderstorm, low near 70. Tomorrow, cloudy with an afternoon thunderstorm possible, high near 82. Sunday, sun and clouds with a couple of showers and thunderstorms possible by the afternoon, high 86. Then Monday, sun and clouds with a couple of showers and thunderstorms, high near 80.
6: Heard there was, you know, a vapor cloud. So they were actually coming from another section of the building toward the tank of concern to assist with the activity. And as you read, they got overcome and are the two deceased employees.
5: That is Kanawha Putnam Emergency Planning Committee Administrator Tom Kiefer. 8:18 on the morning news, another sports update now with Daniel Woods. Daniel, good morning.
7: Good morning, Chris. The West Virginia University football team is welcoming back a pair of veterans as they pursue a fifth year of eligibility. The program announced Thursday tight end Jacob Barrick and defensive back Jason Chambers are participating in team activities, and WVU is assessing developments related to their return. Both athletes could potentially play

0: this season because of a federal court ruling in Colorado allowing players from the high school class of 2022 to receive a fifth year under the NCAA's new eligibility model. The Mountaineer football team takes on its first scrimmage coming up this weekend. The Mountaineers are looking for some new pass catchers to step up. Troy transfer DJ Epps is getting preseason buzz, named to the watch list for the Paul Horning Award and earning the praise of head coach Rich Rodriguez. Epps says he brings a lot of different skills to the Mountaineer offense.
1: I think I do a lot of things well, just play good at different positions. I can catch the ball, I can block, I can return kicks.
2: Today, punch. Clouds and so humid with a couple of showers and heavy
0: defense,
2: thunderstorms possible. High near 80 tonight, partly cloudy
0: Kamari
2: with a thunderstorm, low near 70. Tomorrow, cloudy with an afternoon thunderstorm possible. High near 82. Sunday, sun and clouds with a couple of showers and thunderstorms possible by the afternoon, high 86. And Monday, sun and clouds with a couple of showers and thunderstorms, high near 80.
3: From coaches to janitors to cooks, we know everyone's name. We talk to everyone, and it's just like a big family.
0: WVU gets back on the practice field this morning. We'll hear from head coach Rich Rodriguez coming up this afternoon. The Marshall football team is getting ready for its first scrimmage this weekend, and that means the Herd's lines will be going head-to-head. Defensive lineman Kenyatta Harge says they get a big test from the offensive line every day.
4: We have a great O-line. Those guys block well. They pass that well, they're long, I mean, and they communicate very, very well. So you have to be really technically sound to be able to defeat those guys.
0: Marshall continues fall camp in the lead up to week one at Penn State. The West Virginia women's soccer team is out to a 1-0 start, beating Dayton 2-0. Head coach Nikki Izzo-Brown says after a sloppy first half, the Mountaineers turned things around after the break.
5: We just needed to figure out how we could break them down, make some emotional adjustments, but also, you know, we kept going this way. We maybe needed to go a little bit more around them, and I think that's where we started opening things up.
0: West Virginia returns to Dick Dolesky Soccer Stadium next Thursday to host Penn State. The Marshall women's soccer team is 1-0 to start as well, beating Moorhead State 3-1. The Herd is back at home against Ohio this Sunday. The Independence High School football team is getting ready for another season with hopes of a deep playoff run. Head coach John Lilly says he has a talented team ready to make some noise.
6: God bless us with some talent, and the whole offseason was trying to blend.
2: Today, clouds and humid with a couple of showers and heavy thunderstorms possible, high near 80. Tonight, partly cloudy with a thunderstorm, low near 70. Tomorrow, cloudy with an afternoon thunderstorm possible, high near 82. Sunday, sun and clouds with a couple of showers and thunderstorms possible by the afternoon, high 86. And Monday, sun and clouds with a couple of showers and thunderstorms, high near 80.
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8: The West Virginia Board of Education has declared a state of emergency for Wyoming County Schools amid concerns about the district's operation and leadership. State Superintendent Michelle Blatt recommended placing the county under a 30-day corrective action plan. During that period, the State Department of Education will provide targeted assistance, additional training for county board members, and a liaison to address leadership concerns. A state report identified problems involving board governance, leadership, personnel practices, and financial management. The state board is expected to review the county's progress in December. It could then extend the state of emergency or intervene directly in the operation of Wyoming County Schools. Nearly 1,800 new businesses registered in West Virginia during July. Secretary of State Chris Warner says Kanawha County led the state with 147 registrations, followed by Raleigh County with 98, Berkeley County with 95, Monongalia and Jefferson counties rounded out the top five. Of the 1,796 businesses registered statewide, 123 were nonprofits, 190 qualify for free waiver programs. Those programs waive the initial registration fee. The Boots to Business program also waives 4 years of annual reporting filing fees, potentially saving new business owners up to $250. The Fayette County Board of Education has voted
2: today, clouds
8: unanimously
2: and humid
8: to
2: with
8: fire
2: a couple of showers and heavy
8: Oak
2: thunderstorms
8: High
2: possible, high near 80. Tonight, partly cloudy with a thunderstorm, low near 70. Tomorrow, cloudy with an afternoon thunderstorm possible, high near 82. Sunday, sun and clouds with a couple of showers and thunderstorms possible by the afternoon, high 86. And Monday, sun and clouds with a couple of showers and thunderstorms, high near 80.
8: Legislature and withdrew from the November ballot. The Oak Hill City Council also voted this week to remove a military recognition banner honoring Pritt. Their criminal case remains pending. If you see news happening, text news to 35651 to submit a tip. That's your news update. I'm Fred Persinger II.
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2: and got out. Today,
11: clouds and
2: humid with a couple of showers and heavy thunderstorms possible. High near 80. Tonight, partly cloudy with a thunderstorm. Low near 70. Tomorrow, cloudy with an afternoon thunderstorm possible. High near 82. Sunday, sun and clouds with a couple of showers and thunderstorms possible. Right at the afternoon, high 86. Then Monday, sun and clouds with a couple of showers and thunderstorms. High near 80.
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2: Today, clouds and humid with a couple of showers and heavy thunderstorms possible. High near 80. Tonight, partly cloudy with a thunderstorm. Low near 70. Tomorrow, cloudy with an afternoon thunderstorm possible. High near 82. Sunday, sun and clouds with a couple of showers and thunderstorms possible. At the afternoon, high 86. Then Monday, sun and clouds with a couple of showers and thunderstorms. High near 80.
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0: Morning news time is 8:27. I'm Chris Lawrence.
1: And I'm Daniel Woods.
0: Sources are telling ABC News it's expected that CEO killer Luigi Mangione will plead guilty this morning in the federal trial connected to the December 2024 murder in Manhattan of United Healthcare CEO Brian Thompson. The sources cautioned, though, that the plea is not official until it is announced at a hearing scheduled for 11 o'clock. Mangione is facing federal
2: today, clouds and humid with a couple of showers and heavy thunderstorms possible. High near 80 tonight. Partly cloudy with a thunderstorm. Low near 70. Tomorrow, cloudy with an afternoon thunderstorm possible. High near 82. Sunday, sun and clouds with a couple of showers and thunderstorms possible by the afternoon. High 86. And then Monday, sun and clouds with a couple showers and thunderstorms. High near 80.
3: Stalking charges in the federal case and murder and gun charges in the state case. It might come from the same set of facts, but those are different charges. And that's not how double jeopardy works. Yes, it's from the same set of facts, but he is technically facing different charges in two different jurisdictions. That's not double jeopardy.
0: And again, that hearing in Manhattan federal court is set for 11 this morning.
1: Alec Murdoch is set to appear in court this morning for a hearing ahead of his April 2027 retrial for allegedly murdering his wife and son.
4: After the South Carolina Supreme Court in May threw out his conviction due to jury tampering, Alec Murdoch is scheduled to be retried in April for allegedly murdering his wife and son. He's set to appear in a South Carolina courtroom this morning to work out some key issues ahead of that new trial, including the location where it will take place, what evidence will be permitted, and how much testimony from his first trial will be available to prosecutors. Peter Haralambos, ABC News, New York.
0: Defense Secretary Pete Hegseth is pushing back on reports from the Military Times that outlines deteriorating conditions aboard the USS Abraham Lincoln, which is deployed as part of the combat operations in the Middle East. The ship has spent 250 days at sea. The report alleges at least one sailor attempted to go overboard, and Senate Democrats also say they've heard other safety concerns, water contamination, and a shortage of basic supplies. ABC's senior Pentagon correspondent Louis Martinez.
2: Today, clouds and humid with a couple of showers and heavy thunderstorms possible. High near 80. Tonight, partly cloudy with a thunderstorm. Low near 70. Tomorrow, cloudy with an afternoon thunderstorm possible. High near 82. Sunday, sun and clouds with a couple of showers and thunderstorms possible by the afternoon. High 86. Then Monday, sun and clouds with a couple of showers and thunderstorms. High near 80.
5: Because he acknowledged that these deployments can be really long.
0: The USS George Washington is slated to replace the Lincoln, although it's unclear when. You can it's a record deployment for the Abraham Lincoln.
1: Amid growing concerns over privacy and safety, Flock is announcing changes to its automated license plate readers. The cameras automatically scan every license plate that passes, logging its time and location into a nationwide database that can track vehicles, raising surveillance concerns. ABC's Jacqueline Lee has more.
6: In a pre-recorded statement sent to ABC News, CEO Garrett Langley says Flock will change the default data retention period from 30 days to 7 days.
7: So will it solve less crime? It will. And I would encourage local officials to still make decisions that they think match their local needs. But as a business, we think 7 days is that new standard.
6: In response to these changes, the nonpartisan Nonprofit Center for Democracy and Technology saying in a statement, quote, ultimately, it is the same just trust us policy with a fresh coat of paint. Jacqueline Lee, ABC News, Los Angeles.
0: NTSB out with new findings in the investigation into Ryanair Boeing 737 over Greece, in which a passenger was partially sucked out of a broken window in July before fellow passengers pulled him back in. Alex Stone says the NTSB has determined that engine parts are what shattered the window.
8: When the Boeing 737 took off, passengers and crew reported abnormal engine vibrations that got worse over 9 minutes before what was described by some on board as an explosion. When a window was shattered, the plane depressurized and a man was partially sucked out before being pulled back in. The NTSB saying it found multiple fan blades broke and punctured the plane. The blade showed signs of metal fatigue even though they had been inspected in May. The NTSB says it is aware of other fan blade issues on 737s and is looking to see if there's a connection. Alex Stone, ABC News.
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9: From ABC News, Wall Street Now. Two of the three major stock averages are on track for their third consecutive weekly advance. The Dow Jones on Thursday gained 70 points to close at 53,840, while the NASDAQ added 0.8%. The S&P finished at a new record high. Mortgage rates haven't been this low in a month. The average rate for a 30-year fixed home loan standing at just under 6.7%. The biggest driver for the drop is a lower reading on inflation at the wholesale level. Americans' changing tastes and the nation's shrinking cattle herd are costing some people their jobs. Tyson Foods says it's restructuring its beef operations by closing two plants and pursuing the sale of a third. The next flavor of Oreo cookies? Well, that's up to you. USA Today says three new varieties are being launched for a limited time. Banana pudding, deep-fried Oreo, and chicken and waffle. Consumers will vote on which one will return next year. Jim Ryan, ABC News.
0: It's 8:32 on the morning news. Coming up, Ed Steik of the Wealth Enhancement Group has the market report straight ahead.
2: Today, clouds and humid with a couple of showers and heavy thunderstorms possible. High
10: today,
2: near
10: clouds
2: 80
10: and humid
2: tonight,
10: with a couple of showers and heavy thunderstorms possible.
2: High
10: tomorrow,
2: near 80
10: cloudy
2: tonight,
10: with an
2: cloudy with a thunderstorm possible.
10: High near 72.
2: Tomorrow,
10: Sunday,
2: sunny clouds
10: with an afternoon
2: couple of
10: showers
2: and thunderstorms possible.
10: High near 82.
2: Sunday,
10: sunny
2: clouds with a couple of showers and thunderstorms. High near 86. And then Monday, sunny clouds with a couple of showers and thunderstorms. High near 80.
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2: today, clouds
17: symptoms,
2: and humid with a couple of showers and heavy thunderstorms possible. High near 80 tonight. Partly cloudy with a thunderstorm. Low near 70. Tomorrow, cloudy with an afternoon thunderstorm possible. High near 82. Sunday, sun and clouds with a couple of showers and thunderstorms possible by the afternoon. High 86. Then Monday, sun and clouds with a couple of showers and thunderstorms. High near 80.
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2: It's 8:37 on the morning news. Good morning, I'm Chris Lawrence. Time for the Metro News Market Report. And for that, we're joined by Ed Steik of the Wealth Enhancement Group. Ed, good morning.
3: Hey, good morning, Chris.
2: What's going on this morning?
3: Well, yesterday was another strong day for investors as the stock market just continues its march higher. And yesterday it was fueled by encouraging inflation data and the growing confidence that the Federal Reserve may be able to stay on the sidelines regarding interest rate hikes. And the headline story, Chris, was the S&P 500. It closed at a new record high. It went over 7,800 for the first time intraday, and that's the first time it ever reached that milestone, although it closed a couple points below it, but it was still an all-time record high. The tech-heavy NASDAQ was up nearly 1%. The Dow Jones Industrials barely moved. It was up a modest 0.13%. But it's really the technology stocks, small cap stocks, that are once again leading this charge. Investors are just rewarding these companies that have anything to do with artificial intelligence, any digital infrastructure. These software and related sectors were among the strongest performers of the day. Chris, keep this in mind. I mean, it's amazing how the software and tech has rebounded. In the first quarter of this year, the tech sector dropped 24%.
2: Wow.
3: In 3 months. Now, so it went down 24% January, February, March. It is now up 28% over the past 6 months. It went up 3% yesterday. And if you were fortunate enough to buy at the bottom, you're up about 43%. So the big driver yesterday was the producer price index. That measures wholesale inflation. And it was up 0.2%. They were expecting a 0.2% increase, came in flat. In plain English, companies are just not seeing the level of cost pressures that most of the economists had anticipated. That's welcome news for investors because that reduces the likelihood that the Fed will need to raise interest rates anytime soon. And Chris, when I mean anytime soon, that's kind of amazing how this thing has flopped. The after the CPI and PPI this week, right now the probability of the Fed taking action in September has increased to 65% that they were not going to do anything with interest rates. A week ago, it was 65% that they were going to hike rates.
2: Yeah.
3: And now the next time they meet after the September meeting is going to be December the 9th. And now the chances of them raising in December is at 68%. Once again, a week ago, it was an 84% chance. And who are they polling? They're polling economists. So these economists who have access to all this data, you know, a week ago they were saying 84% chance that the Fed would hike rates. Now we've got the data. We got CPI, got PPI, and now it's down to 68%.
2: It would appear they don't know what they're doing.
3: Well, it's just the prediction game just gets you in trouble. And typically it's the retail investor who's the last to hear about the prediction game, or more importantly, it's the retail investor that's the last one that's invited to the party. Whenever they're trying to sell the retail investor, most of the big money has already been made. So by the time you hear gold, you ought to buy gold. Why should you buy it? Because it's already went up 100%.
2: Right.
3: Bitcoin, you ought to buy Bitcoin. The easy money has been made by the time it gets down to the retail investor.
2: Who made it?
3: And then it's the institutional investors.
2: Okay.
3: So typically, well, think of the SpaceX IPO. Who got in on the ground floor? All of Elon Musk's friends, all the billionaires, and all these institutional investors. And then they buy it on the pre-IPO price. Then it goes IPO at 150, came out at 135, opens up at 150. And now who's that opened up to? Me and you and the average retail investor. So for every buy, there's a sell. So if I'm buying SpaceX at 200, who's selling me those shares?
2: Yeah.
3: The person that was probably in at pennies on the dollar, the seed money, and then you saw what happened. You bought it at 220, and then it went to 104. You lost half your money in a quick period of time. Chris, that's why they're now trying to allow private equity investing inside 401ks and also to the retail investor. These are how Yale Endowment, Harvard Endowment, those are the investors in private equity are mostly illiquid. You know, that's like buying a building or buying a hotel. And now they're trying to offer it to the retail investor. So once again, over the last 20, 30 years, it's been a good investment. You made a lot of money, and now they're trying to sell it to the masses. So I would be very careful about that.
2: All right. We'll leave it right there, Ed. Have a great weekend. We'll talk to you on Monday.
3: Okay, Chris, you too.
2: That's Ed Steich of the Wealth Enhancement Group with our market report. Morning news time is 8:42.
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5: Earlier this week, Governor Morrissey announcing plans for another major investment in West Virginia's power generating capacity. Dominion Energy will construct a new natural gas-fired power plant in Grant County, which will produce 2.6 gigawatts of electricity. Please welcome to the program spokesman for Dominion Energy, Jeremy Slayton. Jeremy, good morning. Thanks for taking some time to join us.
6: No problem at all. Thank you for having me on.
5: Why Grant County? Why is this the perfect place for a new natural gas-fired power plant?
6: Well, I guess let's start with the existing Mount Storm power station. It has been a reliable power station for, you know, the last six decades. We've had this presence in Grant County for decades, and we have this location, this site. It made perfect sense. There's existing infrastructure nearby that we can tap into, and we've got a great relationship with West Virginia and Grant County. So it made a lot of sense to look at proposing a new power generating facility here in Grant County.
7: You talk about that existing infrastructure you can tap into. I'm going to make an assumption that you're talking about transmission infrastructure that can get this plant online, maybe already having an interconnection. When do you expect the plant to be online, and can you get it online quicker because of that existing infrastructure?
6: Yeah, you're right about the existing transmission infrastructure. Obviously, we still have to submit the project as part of the PJMQ process, where they will review our request and make sure and determine what network upgrades are needed. But yes, having existing electric transmission infrastructure is a positive. And we're looking at a timeline of having this facility, you know, if it's approved and once it goes through all the permitting and regulatory reviews, having it online in the mid-2030s.
5: Talking to Jeremy Slayton, Dominion Energy spokesman. Jeremy, are there any plans for this to be a replacement for a coal-fired power plant or the current coal-fired power plant?
6: No, not at all. As I mentioned, the existing Mount Storm Power Station has been a reliable generating asset since the 1960s, and it will continue to be a very critical generating asset for us. The proposed Mount Storm combined cycle station in no way will lead to the existing station's closure. We're gonna count on the existing station to continue operating for years to come.
7: Jeremy, as you know, First Energy has also proposed a new natural gas-fired power plant in Fort Martin, which is in near Morgantown, West Virginia. They're closer the north central part of the state. There have been questions and there have been debates about why gas and not coal. As you know, West Virginia has a long history with coal. It also has a prosperous gas industry right now. Can you walk us through Dominion's choice as to why this new infrastructure, this new plant, is going to be natural gas fired?
6: Sure. I think that is a very great, very good question. So from the Dominion Energy perspective, from our power generation plan, we have what is called a diverse all of the above approach. And what I mean by that is we are looking at different types of fuel, different types of technology to make sure that we do have a reliable generation fleet for our customers. So we're as part of that all of the above approach, we have natural gas, we have solar, we have offshore wind. We're looking at advanced nuclear technologies, battery storage. So we have all of those different types of technology that we're looking at, because at the end of the day, we have to make sure that we are providing a reliable grid for our customers, and that we are maintaining a reliable regional grid as well. So we can't rely on just one type of technology. That's why we're taking this all of the above approach, to make sure we have this diverse generation fleet, to make sure we are providing that reliable power for our customers and for the regional grid.
5: Dominion Energy spokesman Jeremy Slayton. Jeremy, the power generated at this facility, is it for, is there a specific customer in mind, or is this to increase capacity on the overall grid?
6: So this facility will serve our Virginia customers, but it will also serve the regional grid as well. When you look at the interconnected grid, more generation is a good thing. The demand is growing across the Dominion Energy footprint, but it's also growing across the PJM grid footprint. So having that additional generation capacity on the grid is a positive for our customers, for the region, and for those states that are part of the PJM grid.
7: So a naysayer may say, well, what's in it for West Virginia? So I'll pose that question to you. What's in it for West Virginia?
6: Sure. We're looking at the Mount Storm Combined Cycle Station. So this is a multi-billion-dollar investment in Grant County. So we're talking about jobs. We're talking about jobs during construction. We're talking about jobs once the facility is operational. From a Grant County perspective, if this project is approved and constructed, and once it enters operation, we're looking at a tax infusion of $950 million to Grant County over the first 36 years of the project's life.
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0: Morning news time is 8:49. I'm Daniel Woods.
1: And I'm Chris Lawrence.
0: A $23 million aviation training facility has the okay to be built in Bridgeport.
2: Pierpont Community and Technical College has received final approval for the aviation training expansion at the North Central West Virginia Airport. Community and Technical College Council Member Tracy Miller says the airport's now home to some aviation powerhouses.
3: Aurora Flight Sciences that was bought out by Boeing, so we now have Boeing on the field. Mitsubishi Heavy Industry and Pratt Whitney has done two major expansions in the last 7 years.
2: Groundbreaking on the $23 million project could come as early is October 1. I'm Mike Nolting for WVMetroNews.com.
1: National Weather Service determining the high winds from earlier this week in Wayne County were not a tornado, but County Emergency Manager B.J. Willis said a lot of timber was damaged just the same.
4: There's about a 1,600-foot long swath of trees from the National Weather Service called it caused by more than one microburst.
1: And that was in the East Lynn community. Only one home had minor damage when one of those trees fell over on it.
0: The U.S. Chemical Safety Board's released an update on its investigation on the chemical incident in April at a Catalyst Refiners facility and institute that killed two workers and seriously injured a third. CSB says the two workers who died were not working in the unit at the time of the chemical reaction, but came there to help. They were then overcome by fumes. None of the workers were required to wear respirators or air monitors.
1: A Harrison County man gets 12 years in federal prison for operating a drug trafficking ring across north central West Virginia. 44-year-old Michael Sine of Clarksburg, known on the street as Mike, led the organization that distributed fentanyl, cocaine, and methamphetamines across the large area. Authorities say he was a supplier of drugs to five other dealers and maintained several safe locations in the region.
0: Two 19-year-old men are set to spend time behind bars for carjackings in Berkeley County. 19-year-old Baltimore man Zion Hamlet and 19-year-old Martinsburg man Jaden Robinson received their sentences this week. Hamlet was sentenced to 16 years in prison after being convicted of first-degree robbery. He was charged with using a firearm during a carjacking in Inwood in June 2025. Robinson will spend 5 to 18 years in prison after he was convicted of second-degree robbery. He also used a firearm in a carjacking on King Street in Martinsburg in September 2024.
1: Back to school season in West Virginia. First day of school in Kanawha County will be next Wednesday, and Kanawha County Schools and the local sheriff's office are teaming up trying to keep children safe. Kanawha County Sheriff Joe Crawford says there will be an increased police presence.
5: We're going to have extra patrols out. We're going to be concentrating in the school zones. And we couldn't do this without the collaborative effort and the teamwork from the other municipal agencies.
1: Superintendent Dr. Paula Potter says this is a successful relationship.
6: Because not everyone has a student in school, and you might not be aware of when it's starting, when the traffic picks up, and all of that stuff. So it's just a really good opportunity to collaborate with all of law enforcement and make sure our kids are, and our parents are safe on the first day of school.
1: Additional patrols with the sheriff's office and other law enforcement begin next Wednesday and continue through August 28th.
0: There will be a West Virginia University connection at tonight's NASCAR Craftsman Truck Series race at Richmond Raceway. WVU Athletics and Grant County Mulch will sponsor Grant Enfinger's CR7 motorsports vehicle. He says he feels like the whole state's behind him.
7: It's cool. It's a small town atmosphere, but man, I feel like the whole state. Where's that pride and where's that badge of honor? So it's very cool to be involved with it.
0: That race starts at 7:30 tonight, airing nationally on Fox Sports 1.
1: And I guess he did a few burnouts at the Coliseum the other day and then drove down from the Coliseum to the courthouse down High Street.
0: Well, that sounds like a lot of fun.
1: In the truck.
0: That sounds like a good time.
1: That's a head turner. He had a state police escort. Don't try that.
0: Don't
1: do that at home.
0: We're not encouraging you to do that on your own.
1: Yeah, you're probably going to wind up with a ticket or two. All right, dude, you got weekend plans?
0: Not really, which I don't mind.
1: No.
0: Because my football season starts in 2 weeks.
1: That's
0: I'll take
1: true.
0: Whatever weekends I can get.
1: All of our football season.

0: starts in 2 weeks.
1: That is true.
0: All right. Have a good weekend. I'll talk to you Monday.
1: I will throw in one more thing really quick. His gas man is former WVU offensive lineman Tyler Rader.
0: There you go. It's 8:53 on the morning news.

0: In 1914, the same year the first commercial flight soared and the Panama Canal opened, Greer Industries was born. 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From the roads we drive on, the buildings we build, and the communities we serve, Greer Industries has been delivering quality for decades. 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

0: Montney receiver Jaden Bray has had rough luck with injuries since transferring to WVU from Oklahoma State. He's missed most of the last two seasons, but as a senior, he's ready to be a leader at that position.
1: Yeah, I definitely feel like the older guy out there. Definitely just how I lead the young guys is just trying to show by example of how it's done. Also, whenever they need questions or anything, like I let them know that they can come and talk to me. But yeah, just trying to just lead by example, you know, being first in the line, just going hard every time. And like I said, just answering questions for those younger guys. I feel like our wide receiver room is really close and close-knit together, and we hang out all the time outside of the room. So it makes that just more easier for them to come and, you know, talk to me. Even though I am an older guy, you know, there's like no tension or like nervous to come and talk to me or anything like that.
0: As far as his health, Bray says it's not a factor as he prepares for this year.
1: I tend not to really think about it at all. The more you think about it, the more timid you are, the more slow you're running, so you probably get hurt if you're always thinking about it. So just going out there, doing everything full speed. I feel great. Just staying in rehab and everything like that. Strength, like I said, strength staff, health staff does a great job making sure I'm doing okay. Yeah, I feel 100%.
0: Mountaineer senior receiver Jaden Bray. With the Golden Blue Report, I'm Kyle Wiggs, Metro News Sports.
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4: Luigi Mangione will soon be back in court in New York City. I'm Dave Anthony, Fox News. It's a federal courtroom this time where the accused killer is not charged with murder.
5: Luigi Mangione faces two federal stalking charges and could change his plea of not guilty to guilty during the hastily scheduled hearing. Those charges carry a potential life sentence. He's charged in connection with the killing of Brian Thompson, the chief executive of United Healthcare, who was shot outside a Midtown Manhattan hotel in December 2024.
4: Fox's Tanya J. Powers. A guilty plea in the federal case could upend the state murder case against Mangione, which is set to go to trial next month because of New York's double jeopardy laws that could shield him from being tried twice for the same criminal conduct. The U.S.-Iran standoff over the Strait of Hormuz continues. Drones fired at two more oil tankers today in the key shipping waterway, but nobody got hurt. As American forces remain on standby in case the U.S. resumes bombing Iran.
6: There has been some concern expressed about conditions on board the USS Lincoln by family members of those on board and some lawmakers. But Secretary of War Pete Hegseth said just yesterday that everyone on board, every ship in the Gulf is getting everything they need. And CENTCOM followed that up by saying some of the reporting about conditions on the Lincoln is flat out false.
4: Fox's Jonathan Hunt in Tel Aviv. The Lincoln's been at sea a record 260 plus days. Another ship could relieve the crew. The USS George Washington reportedly headed to the Middle East. Another Russian barrage on Ukraine has killed a mother and her 9-year-old son, as the UN says July was the deadliest month in Ukraine. 437 civilians killed since the early days of the 2022 Russian invasion. We just got this update to the economy showing we shopped less.
7: Well, July retail sales crossing the tape, down 0.6% month over month. We were expected a rise, so that's a surprise decrease.
4: Fox Business Network's Lauren Simonetti. 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
11: Yay!
4: There's an attempt in Washington to put President Trump's name back on the Kennedy Center. The board has voted a new wording for the facade. The John F. Kennedy Center for the Performing Arts restored and renovated by President Donald J. Trump. Democratic Congresswoman Joyce Beatty, whose lawsuit led a judge to order the Trump name removal a few months ago, calls it an attempt to circumvent that ruling. The board also voted to close the Kennedy Center for a two-year renovation with limited events. That same judge had blocked the initial closure plan. Also in Washington, an attempt to end the Trump deployment of National Guard troops in a crackdown on crime.
11: Members of the D.C. Council sent a strongly worded letter to the 20 governors who have National Guardsmen patrolling the streets of D.C., demanding that they recall them back to their home states or territories. The Assistant Attorney General, Colin McDonald, is saying, "I am surprised and saddened that you would show such callousness instead of compassion and care toward your constituents who now live in a city with far less violence and fear, thanks to the National Guard."
4: Fox's Peter Ducey at the White House. Opening statements are set for Monday in Las Vegas, putting Dwayne Davis on trial in Tupac Shakur's murder 30 years after the rapper was killed.
5: A jury of 6 men and 10 women were selected Thursday to hear the case against Dwayne Davis. Prosecutors allege the 63-year-old former leader of the Southside Compton Crips gang orchestrated the 1996 fatal drive-by shooting of Tupac in Las Vegas after a fight involving the rapper's entourage and Davis's nephew. Davis is accused of murder with a deadly weapon with the intent to promote, further, or assist a criminal gang. He's not accused of pulling the trigger, but of providing the gun, charged in 2023 after co-writing a book prosecutors say detailed his involvement. The defense argues it was a work of fiction. Kristen Goodwin, Fox News.
4: On Wall Street, stock futures are mixed. Down for the Dow, up for the NASDAQ. Not much reaction to the worse-than-expected retail sales report. I'm Dave Anthony. This is Fox News.
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12: 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Clouds and humid with a couple of showers and heavy thunderstorms for today. High near 80. Tonight, partly cloudy with a thunderstorm. Low 70. Tomorrow, we're looking at cloudy skies with a thunderstorm possible. High 82. Sunday, sun and clouds with a thunderstorm possible in spots by the afternoon. High 86. And then Monday, we're going to have some sun and clouds. A couple of showers and thunderstorms possible. High near 80.
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14: Welcome into Radio Roundtable here on the WJLS News Network. I did not mean to do that. It was kind of like the dance mix version of it, I guess, but I didn't mean. I'm just old and I start stuttering now, I guess it is. As you can hear, Rusty Udy joins me. What'd you say, man, because I didn't have the mic turned up?
15: A little Mel Tillis there. I mean, that's
14: ooh,
15: back in my day.
14: That's a good one. Yeah, Mel Tillis. But he didn't do that when he sang. He just did it when he talked.
15: Exactly. That's what's really crazy.
14: And what's really bad, if I start doing that when I talk, I'm in trouble. That's not good, man. Hear me calling the game stuttering?
15: Right.
14: That wouldn't be good. Nah, so.

0: But anyway, welcome to Radio Roundtable. It is a Friday, which is good because I don't have to talk about politics, which is great. We can sit here and talk about sports because we're 2 weeks away. 2 weeks away from high school football season. Starts 2 weeks from tonight, just to give you a little rundown what we've got going on coming up here. Actually, it'll be a week from Tuesday, the 25th, I think that is. We will be at Chick-fil-A Beckley Galleria. It will be the Shady Spring Preview Show. Come on out. Talk to the coaches, the players. We'll also have the new play-by-play team from the WJLS News Network. They'll be hosting the show. Michael Thomas will be joining us. He'll be the play-by-play guy. So we've got that going on for the Shady Spring Tigers on Tuesday from 6 until 8 at Chick-fil-A. Thursday, we'll be back there at Chick-fil-A Beckley Galleria for the Beckley Preview Show. Jacob and me will be there with all that. We'll have Coach Surratt. We'll have all the coaches. We'll have the players. So we invite you to come out Tuesday for Shady Springs Preview Show. Get some great food from Chick-fil-A. And then, of course, come back on Thursday as we get ready for Beckley. And then, of course, high school football 2 weeks from tonight here on the WJLS News Network. Shady Spring Tigers at home taking on St. Albans. The Beckley Flying Eagles will go on the road to take on the Washington Patriots coming up 2 weeks from tonight. And, of course, after the game, we will have Metro News High School Game Night. It is here. We got to love it, man. You've been busy. I mean, you've been everywhere.
1: Yeah, that's a good way to put it.
0: I mean, every time I go on Facebook, there's another video from Rusty. He's somewhere else.
1: Yeah.
0: I mean, you have been everywhere, man.
1: Yeah, it's been really, you know, the folks over at Cardinal Photography, I've got to know them really well, you know, through the last few years. And, you know, they take the team, most of the team pictures around here, they take. And so they've been really good about sharing their schedule with me and helping me out. And, you know, I just kind of, you know, trail behind them a lot of times. So most of the schools I go to, I'm getting, you know, multiple sports, which, you know, if anybody that's kind of follows what I do, that's right up my alley because, you know, I want as much as, you know, I love football and football is kind of the big deal in fall. You know, we got, you know, volleyball and cross country and golf and things like that and soccer. And, you know, those kids work extremely hard as well. And that way I can get them all, you know, for the most part. And I've tried to get as much into cheer as I can. That's a little more difficult for me to get expanded quite that far because, you know, there's only so much, you know, one person can handle, but I have been able to do a little bit of that. It's really just, you know, trying to get as many kids as possible and get them a little bit of exposure. And, you know, it's ironic, you know, when you do these things, you know, a lot of times you get kind of surprised, you know, as to, you know, the popularity of things, you know, the little videos I do just, you know, let the volleyball teams introduce themselves have been, you know, extremely popular. You know, kids love it. The families love it. You know, basically fans in general love it. So, you know, I try to get as many as possible. And it's been a busy week. I mean, you know, I started Saturday over at Beckley with their kind of media slash picture day and have gone really, you know, at it all week, you know, up to today. And it's been fun. It's been tiring. But, and I tell you, just you know, talking to the kids and the excitement and the enjoyment they get playing, and you know the new coaches that are out there now. You know, there's several new ones that you know I know them and they've coached before, but you know, getting to talk to them and it's just a really good time. You know, I mean, it is tiring, but it's like the you know that's so far in the secondary realm that you know getting to meet all the kids and stuff has been great, and the kids really take to it. You know, I mean that's. You know, I had a selfie with a kid from over at Shady yesterday, you know, and you know, they just love, you know, being, getting the exposure and being rewarded for their hard work.
0: Yeah. No, it's fun to watch the videos and the interviews. I've got to get Gage Price to talk a little bit more.
1: No, I got to work on that, man. I'm going to get the mic on him next time. I didn't have it that morning. I got to get Gage on the mic.
0: The one thing about it, though, when I interviewed him for our podcast, once you get to talking to him, he will open up. But it's just getting to that point, man. But he's such a great kid.
1: Absolutely.
0: And, man, I cannot wait to see what they do. Of course, a little bias there. But
1: I've going around talking to the kids there and looking at the line they have and stuff. Beckley, I try to be cautiously optimistic about these things because football has so many factors to it. You know, I mean, you know, the injuries are a huge factor. And, you know, if you can't bank on teams staying completely healthy all year. But, you know, I think Beckley has

0: put in some pretty big positions, especially on that defensive side, to learn early on. So we'll see. I mean, this is it'll be interesting to see. I by my conversation with Brent and talking to him, and from what I gathered from it, I think the offense is a little bit further along than the defense right now. And that's usually not the case early in the year, but might be the case for Woodrow. They might have to rely on that offense until you get these younger guys on that defensive side up and rolling. So we'll see what happens.
1: Well, that offense should be solid. I mean, you know, they've got a really good group up front, a talented group up front. I know they lost some, you know, a key player or two there, but they've got some really good players up there. And, you know, you got Gage Price now that's, you know, I mean, it's funny talking to him about, you know, how he felt, you know, kind of getting thrown to the fire as a sophomore, and now, you know, his mentality this year as a senior. And then, of course, Gage Verdet. I mean, that, you know, that little bulldog right there, I mean, you know, I swear, man, that kid's something else. And, you know, it's weird how a lot of times you see an injury set you back when actually an injury to him last year kind of put him in the position that he needed to be in.
0: There was no talk of him. Yeah, there was no talk of Gage being a running back when the season began.
1: Yeah.
0: He was going to be the backup quarterback. He was going to be out on the wide receiver set.
1: Absolutely. Yeah.
0: And then coach said,
1: when I talked to coach in that preview, you know, beforehand, there was no mention. You're right. And then I see like a scrimmage game or something, and Gage, you know, is rushing. I'm like, wait a minute. What happened?
0: He broke. This is the crazy thing about this story with Gage. He broke his thumb, so he couldn't be a quarterback. So at the scrimmage last year, the first scrimmage last year, coach said, Gage, get in there and run the ball and don't fumble with your cast. He didn't fumble, and then boom, he becomes second team All-State Class 4A as a sophomore running back. Are you kidding me?
1: I mean,
0: when you think about it, he is second team All-State. Jaden Black, as a freshman, was probably I think he was the best running back in the state. And I mean, you know, so you put two young guys that were in that All-State field at the end of the season. That's pretty impressive, dude, especially that's somebody who wasn't expected to be the running back going into the season. I mean, it's just,
1: it's crazy.
0: But as you said, when it comes to Gage Burdett, he's a bulldog.
1: Oh, man.
0: You give him something, he says, okay, let's go. So that's what he does. Yeah. That's what he's done all year.
1: And, you know, you see kids a lot of times, I mean, even running backs a lot of times, you don't necessarily want to – are not kids that want to hit people. You know, they want to, you know, kind of do their thing. But Gage – he wants to hit people.
0: No, yeah. There's a couple of times last year he had a breakaway. If he went one way, he would have scored. If he went the other way, he ran somebody over. He went the way to run somebody over.
1: Exactly.
0: Hey, and the thing about Gage, too, when I've talked to him, because he told me he wanted to get up to about 175, 180.
1: Right.
0: He was like 160 last year. So I asked him last time I saw him, I said, so what do you weigh? He said 171. So he's getting there. So
1: the only thing I know with Gage is it's a good thing they don't play football 9 a.m. He's not a morning kid.
0: He's not a morning person. No, he's not a morning kid. But that's the great thing, and I mean, you and I have talked about this a lot, and it's with this for a lot of kids around that we get to talk to. We have some great kids, man. I mean, it's just great to hang around these kids. I mean, it really is.
1: Yeah. So
0: it's great.
1: Well,
0: all right, buddy.
1: What's cool about doing this, you know, you get to meet more one-on-one with kids.
0: Yeah,
1: that's great.
0: Yeah, no, exactly. All right, we've already had a couple of golf matches around the area. Have you seen any of that going on? I know you've got a lot of other stuff going on, and golf matches usually going on.
1: Yeah, I actually got to see a little golf the week before, prior to this week. And, they had a big, huge Army National Guard WBGA event out at Glade, and then Shady played Wheeling Central and Fairmont Senior the night before. So, I mean, it's kind of the typical, you know, typical players right now. You know, Shady's really good, and Midland Trail is really good. Jake Brown is the defending AA state champion, and he is just kind of picked right up where he left off last year. But, you know, even as good as Jake is, the kids falling right behind him are really, you know, pretty much about equally as good. Man, Midland Trail is tough. And, you know, they really got a good program going over there. Still young, still very young. So, you know, they're going to kind of run at this thing for a little while. And Shady's very young. So, you know, they're going to kind of do their thing for a little bit. But, you know, there's some really good teams out there that are, you know, actually kind of a little bit surprising. I mean, I'll give Westside some love. They won their match yesterday down in Clear Fork. And, you know, they've got some kids that's really, really stepping it up and playing well. And, the kid over at Independence, Carter Dickens, he's been playing well. He was the low medalist at the Westside event yesterday. But, you know, some of these schools that you may not put your finger on right away is like, okay, they're going to be really good in golf if,

0: kind of shown their hand a little bit to be pretty good. Princeton has been playing really good golf. So, you know, that's another team. It's, you know, that AAA region with Greenbrier East, who has got Isaac Hutchinson, who's been a, you know, I know he's been All-State the last 2 years, maybe the last 3 years, but he's been an extremely good junior player. He's played in all the big events across the state. His little brother is playing with them, and they got Sam Napier, who's really good. So Greenbrier East is really tough. You got Greenbrier East, Shady, Capital, Princeton. I mean, that region is just brutal, and they got to narrow it down to two teams. So, you know, that's going to be a lot of fun once the October rolls around. But, yeah, there's some really good golf out there right now. And, you know, volleyball will start to kick into gear about the end of next week. One of the matches that jumps right off the table real quick is Shady is hosting Morgantown, Mount Hope Christian, and I think Buckhannon Upshur. I think that's a big one. Mm-hmm. Morgantown's really got one of the elite volleyball programs in the whole state. And then, of course, the 22nd is the Woodrow event, the Shirley Brown Invitational, which is always one of my favorites of the entire year. It's a great way to start the season, get to see multiple teams, and you'll see some good area teams there. Typically, I haven't seen the schedule just yet, but they've got some, you know, usually have some teams coming from out of the area that, you know, we get a look at that I don't get to see a lot. So, you know, that event, I really, really love that event. It's kind of a long day, but hey, it's volleyball. I love volleyball. So, you know, it'll be fun.
1: Yeah, it will be. And we'll see what Bree and them have for the Flying Eagles.
0: I think they're going to be pretty good.
1: I think they're going to be pretty good, too.
0: Yeah, I was going to say, a little sneak there. I think they're going to be pretty good.
1: Yeah, talking to her, she's kind of excited about this year's team. So, we'll look forward to that. Some other things that are going on locally, anything else? I mean, I'm trying to think. You know, it's so busy with high school stuff getting started up. I mean, it's just
0: tonight's a good night because you got some scrimmage football.
1: Yeah.
0: You know, scrimmage games going on. Shady's hosting Sissonville tonight at 6. Woodrow, of course, is hosting Spring Valley at 7. Down in Greenbrier West, they're hosting Richwood and Pendleton County at 6. Greenbrier East kind of kicks off their little, I don't know if gridorama is the right word, but, you know, their little thing where they play, I think, a couple games tonight, I believe, on that docket, and then they play like 3 tomorrow. And, you know, James Monroe's there, you know, teams like that. I think Summers County's there, so. You know, that's a good one. And that's the ones I've just heard about. You know, I haven't really seen a lot of scrimmage schedules. But, you know, then next week, of course, will be a little more, I don't know if serious is a good word, but it'll probably be a little more extensive, you know, with kids getting more time, starters and stuff. Tonight they're just kind of looking at, a lot of times, just looking at positions to see who they can, you know, if what practice equates to under the lights.
1: Yeah. Yeah, I know Beckley with Spring Valley tonight, and then Beckley will scrimmage again next Thursday. They'll go to Parkersburg to scrimmage Parkersburg on Thursday. So that's the way it looks for Beckley. And talking with Coach, I don't think the starters will play a lot tonight. They'll play some just to get out there. But you don't want to take a chance on injuries early in the year. Yeah. You don't want to do anything like that. So, and plus, this is the time of year you got those none guys. And I know a lot of teams are like Beckley that you're looking for some young guys. You're looking for some of these freshmen. Of course, Beckley's got a great freshman class coming in, and I think, you know, two or three might be on the field a lot for Beckley this year. So.
0: Absolutely. I mean, I watched some of those kids in middle school, and, you know, and I'm not crazy. I understand step up to high school is a different step.
1: Yeah.
0: But those kids have talent. Yeah. They've got speed, and they've got a lot of talent.
1: It's learning everything else it takes from taking this step from middle school up, especially when you take it at Beckley. You take it from middle school up to class 4A.
0: Exactly.
1: That's a huge jump. You know,
0: it's a big jump. So.
1: I mean, any jump from middle school to high school is big, but that jump from middle school to class 4A football is. Oof,
0: yeah, especially when you line up those kids that line up those teams Beckley plays.
1: I mean, when you look at that stretch coming up after week 3, Herbert Hoover, Huntington, Cabell Midland, Winfield, Princeton. Good gracious. That's crazy. That's a crazy stretch for Beckley. It really truly is.
0: Stretch.
1: Yeah,
0: because every one of those teams are probably playoff teams, and could be home playoff teams.
1: Yeah, exactly. I mean, you know, the good thing for Beckley, 3 of those 5 games are at home. It's a bookend. Yeah. I mean, you go on the road to Herbert Hoover, then you've got Huntington, Winfield, Cabell Midland at home, and then you go to Princeton. So I mean, it's kind of booked in, but I mean, still, whew, that's tough. So we'll see what happens, man. Looking forward to it. It's going to be a lot of fun, no doubt about it. Also, I'm looking, of course, this time.

0: of year. I know you're not baseball. sorry. But, I mean, you know, the Braves didn't make any moves. I was kind of upset the Braves didn't make a lot of moves at the trading deadline, but it's kind of worked out so far. I mean, they nine-game lead right now, but I'm looking at their schedule. They've got to win, I think, at least five of the next six games because they're opening up a series tonight against Arizona, and then they've got Minnesota for three. And then coming up on Thursday, August 20th, is a makeup game, one game against the Chicago White Sox. Then they go to Milwaukee for three, and then they've got the Dodgers coming to Atlanta for three.
1: Those are big. Those are real big.
0: Huge. The good thing is at least they'll put them on TV a little bit so I can watch that.
1: Right.
0: But I mean, because they haven't been on TV much. But, yeah. Hey, and my thing is, too, I've been watching a lot, you know, because I am, you know, I can't sit and watch a nine-inning game unless it's the Braves.
1: Right.
0: But I still try to keep up with what's going on. I hear all this talk about the MVP stuff going on in the National League MVP, Shohei Ohtani and the guy from three-name guy. I don't know his name. But anyway, nobody's mentioned Matt Olson.
1: Yeah, I mean, it's
0: – I mean, he's got 35 home runs.
1: Yeah, and not the – how would you say it? It's not like the flashy guy.
0: No,
1: you know?
0: I mean, and maybe that's why.
1: Yeah.
0: He just goes out – I mean, he hasn't missed a game since 2020.
1: Does his job, man.
0: Goes out and does his job at first base, hit 35 home runs. And this is the thing that gets me with that, being a huge Braves fan, and I am a big Freddie Freeman fan. I didn't like when Freddie Freeman left.
1: Right.
0: But getting Matt Olson,
1: yeah,
0: I'm not so sure it wasn't a good, it wasn't a bad move for Matt.
1: Turned out good for both guys, you know. Turned out good for both. So, you know, that's the beauty of it.
0: Yeah. All right, man. Go ahead.
1: It's just tough to see those things, you know, until the future kind of unfolds it.
0: Yeah, I know exactly. Yeah. And I think that's why the Braves didn't make a lot of big deals to get rid of some of those young guys they've got coming up. So they've got a pretty good farm system.
1: Absolutely.
0: Especially you don't know what Strider's going to do, so you're going to need some pitching. Yeah, you're going to need some pitching.
1: Yeah, that's
0: why
1: they're successful.
0: Yeah, hopefully they keep it up that way, man. But, you know, who knows? We'll see. I kind of want them to get the wild card, to be honest with you.
1: Right.
0: Because in the past 2 years, well,
1: it's weird because that seems like that's the path most
0: Yes,
1: of the
0: that's the path. Hey, yeah. Also tonight, too. NFL preseason, the Falcons open up against the Broncos. The reason why I say that, number one, because I'm a Falcons fan. Number two, Broncos, they will have a Beckley guy on the sideline.
1: Oh, that's right. That's right.
0: Coach Fridley.
1: That's right. I forgot about that. Yeah.
0: Coach Fridley's been spending the entire preseason out there with the Denver Broncos. And I think he comes back to Beckley. He'll be at the second game of the season, I think it is, if I'm right. But, spending the time out there. So if you happen to
1: he's
0: watch.
1: He's going to be at the Green Bay East games. That's when he's going to be at.
0: Well, yeah, Brent Osborne Field. Yeah, that's where he'll be. Yeah, I think I might be wrong on that, but I think that's where he's going to be. I might be wrong. It might be the following week, but I mean, he's going
1: to
0: miss.
1: Kind of keep me up to date on that because it'd be a good little interview.
0: Oh man,
1: how things are going. There.
0: That's amazing. I mean,
1: that's so cool.
0: If I'd have known, because they're playing at Atlanta, if I'd have known, I could have said, "Hey, man, hook me up with a pair of tickets to go watch the Falcons."
1: Come on now.
0: I'm still trying. Hey, if anybody out there wants to, you know, gift me a pair of tickets. To when the Falcons open up against Pittsburgh, I won't turn them down. I'm just saying. I mean, if you have tickets to go and you just can't go for some reason,
1: is that game up in Pittsburgh?
0: Yes, it's up in Pittsburgh.
1: Well, that's an interesting opener.
0: Yeah, especially we don't know who the quarterbacks will be for the Falcons.
1: Yeah,
0: it's going to be like, you know, they might jump into like the double wing set and just say Bijan to the left, Bijan to the right, Bijan up the middle.
1: I mean, that dude can handle it. There's no doubt about it.
0: Yeah, I've got to figure it out on fantasy football how I can finagle my way to get him in every one that I do. I never win fantasy football because I go get Falcons players. That's why I'm glad I'm not a gambler.
1: Yeah,
0: I would lose so much because I can't go against my teams.
1: Right.
0: I mean, every year, NCAA tournament, I got Carolina winning it. I don't know why. I know most years they're not going to win it, but I still put them there. It doesn't matter.
1: You know, you have all of us have our own little bias when it comes to that. We see it a little different.
0: I'm too dang loyal.
1: Yeah.
0: I'm too dang loyal to my teams.
1: Yeah.
0: You know?
1: That's it.
0: It's like I think Beckley's going to go 14-0 this year. I think we'll go 22-0 in basketball. Volleyball's undefeated. Soccer undefeated. Golf going to be undefeated. Win state championship. That's just me. That's just what I think, you know. So the Braves are going to win. The Hawks are going to win. The Falcons are going to win. Carolina will win. Marshall's going to beat Penn State. Don't listen, Andrew.
1: Well, Pink, I'm all aboard on that. I hope that happens.
0: Wouldn't it be great? I mean, Marshall's not going to be bad, man.
1: Don't tell Andrew Pinnock I said that.
0: Yeah. Hopefully he's not listening when I said that because
1: exactly.
0: I did get on him a little bit because if folks don't know Andrew Pinnock, who's the athletic director at Woodrow, he is a Penn State guy. And, of course, at Penn State, they have We Are Penn State.
1: Right.
0: And, of course, Marshall has We Are Marshall.
1: Right.
0: So during our podcast, I did tell him that We Are Marshall was the first one. You know, Penn State jumped on Marshall's bag for that, you know, took that.
1: Right.
0: But you got to have some fun. That's the great thing about this time of year, man. It's time to have some fun with it, man. Let's have some fun. You know,
1: yeah, I hope Marshall and West Virginia both do well this year.
0: I hope Marshall does well this year. I really hope Marshall does well. Nah, man, if West Virginia does well, that would surprise a lot of folks. Because a lot of those so-called
1: experts.
0: I think
1: they might have 7 wins in them this year.
0: Yeah, I mean, but you watch a lot of those experts, and they say 4 wins maybe. I think they look at that because you have another 80 new guys coming in. So.
1: Right.
0: But I think these 80 guys are coming in and might be a little bit better. Yeah, I think they will. I think they will. Just to get to the bowl game to have to play Marshall.
1: Exactly. That'd be interesting, wouldn't it?
0: Hey, I'm all for it.
1: I often wonder why they don't do that. I mean, that's a great seller.
0: I would, man. Can you imagine? Yeah. Let's have Marshall and West Virginia play in a bowl game down in Charlotte, the Duke Mayo Bowl.
1: That would be all right.
0: Marshall and West Virginia.
1: It'd be all right with me. That'd be great.
0: I think it'd be fun. I think it'd be fun. Especially when you see Gibby get Mayo poured all over him when Marshall wins. I mean, that'd be great.
1: Well, you know, there's so many storylines there, not only just Marshall and West Virginia.
0: Yeah. You would think a bowl committee would look at that. You would think a bowl committee, because the only thing the bowl committee cares about if you're not in the playoffs is the money.
1: Yeah.
0: Whew, there'd be some money in that.
1: That'd be a seller.
0: Hey, and I'm going to have a good year in basketball, too, because Carolina plays both West Virginia and Marshall.
1: Man, that's crazy, isn't it?
0: Yeah. I think it's within a week or two of each other.
1: Yeah.
0: So
1: it is wild.
0: That is great.
1: Totally wild.
0: Love it, man. It's a great time. You know, if you're a sports fan, this is we're getting to that point where there's not a bad weekend coming up. If you're a sports fan, because you got baseball still going on, you've got the college football starting. I think, you know what, in 2 weeks on the 29th, it's Carolina and TCU and Carolina and Dumbledore in Ireland.
1: Yeah.
0: So you got that starting up. Then you've got high school football. Then you've got some good golf matchups coming up, even though it's not as good as it used to be because you usually have a major
1: into
0: August, but you don't have that anymore. So it's fun though. It's fun.
1: It's as they say, it's time.
0: It is time, man. I am getting tired of seeing the Braves have a 9-game lead. I mean, it's getting kind of boring. So I mean, you know, let's do something. I did watch a little bit of Pittsburgh last night. So I watched a little bit of that one, Pittsburgh.
1: Yeah, first round. I kind of watched the Panthers and the Hall of Fame game because it was really just happened to be home and there was nothing else on. But usually those first playoff game or first preseason games are a little.
0: It was so funny last night. One of the kickers came on to kick an extra point for Pittsburgh, and it was the Pittsburgh broadcast.
1: Yeah.
0: And the guy, I don't know which one it was, but the guy said, well, he's coming on to attempt the extra point, and this will be the only time he does that because he's not going to make this team. And I'm just like, what? And then he drilled it, but he said, he won't be on this team by the end of the year. So he's like the third string kicker. So,
1: right. Sometimes, though, when you know, that gets you a look at other places. So,
0: That's what he said. He said he won't be on Pittsburgh's team by the end of the preseason, but he might be on somebody else's team. So he's putting this on film now. So. It's kind of funny. So
1: that's a little harsh.
0: I thought so too. I kind of like, what was that? Because first I looked and said, was this an NFL Network dude saying that? And then it was the Pittsburgh Steelers. Like, okay, well, there you go.
1: There you go.
0: All right, my man. We're gonna let you go. Are you going anywhere tonight?
1: If the weather's good, probably going to Greenbrier West tonight because I need to see Rich Wood to kind of round out some of the teams in our area and interview them. But if the weather's good, then Heather's going to be over at Heather Belcher's going to be over at Beckley.
0: Yeah.
1: To shoot some of the Beckley Spring Valley game, and then I hope they'll have somebody out shooting at Shady because Chris Vickers, I know it's preseason, but he's kind of kicking off his campaign at Shady. So pretty exciting stuff.
0: Outstanding, man. Sounds good. All right, buddy. Be good, and we will talk next week. All right.
1: All right, sounds good.
0: All right, that's Rusty Udy joining us once again, Sports with Rusty. You can check it out. He's got great stories. Follow him on Facebook as well. You can see the interviews and all the players and stuff that he does. Definitely check it out. Does a great job. And once again,

0: you can do that with Sports with Rusty, and also hook him up, look at it, look up him on Facebook. All right, we got to take a break. When we come back, I wanted to go back and replay the conversation we had with Leslie Baker with City Parks from earlier this week, because tomorrow is the Honey Festival in Uptown Beckley. I know there's a lot of things going on, but this is the ninth year for this Honey Festival, and it continues to grow. It's going to be a lot of fun. So I kind of wanted to replay that just so we could get the information back out there one more time about the Honey Festival coming up on tomorrow. So we'll do that coming up next here on the WJLS News Network.
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0: 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It is 9:37, top of the hour. Fox News followed by Talk Line with Dave and TJ, so stay tuned for that. Joining me in studios right now, I usually don't like getting you in just a couple of weeks after I had you last time, just because to give you a little bit of a break from listening to me, but got a big event coming up this week. Leslie Baker joins me. How are you?
9: I'm fine. Thank you so much for having me.
0: How much fun was it seeing Mr. Rappaport?
9: Oh, I have, believe it or not, it's been almost a year since I've seen him.
0: Really?
9: Yeah. And, you know, just he was

0: busy. They did some stuff. Barb had to go have some medical issues. So it was wonderful. I haven't seen him for a long time. He was here, you know, talking about Barksdale, who works for me, runs our pickleball. So it's all good.
1: Yeah. Coach Barksdale, I saw Coach Barksdale at pickleball 2 or 3 weeks ago out there and just, you know, doing what he does.
0: Nor rain, nor sleet, nor hail.
1: He might be out there right now with this mess we've got going on.
0: If there's somebody that wants to play and give him a call, he might try to delay it a little bit. But, yeah, he has been, you know, the thought when he first came to work for us, because I can remember standing at the tennis courts at Black Knight, and he was so dismayed at the shape that they were in. And he was like, well, I really wanted to bring tennis back to Beckley, because when he and Jalila were doing it back in the 70s and 80s, there were like 250 people in a league. But that's the days of Chrissy Everett and John McEnroe, and it was really such a big, and then tennis went down and down in Beckley, and then he just single-handedly brought pickleball to the forefront.
1: It's amazing.
0: For the city, anyway. Yeah. I mean, I know there was devotees out at Glade and other places, but he just put it all together, and it's one of our strongest programs.
1: When he gets his mind on something, he's going to make it work. That's the thing with Coach. I mean, he really gets after it. So I still remember, and I've said it multiple times, he came to me up on this show one time. He texted me and said, hey, I need to come and talk about something. And I said, okay. I said, what do you want to talk about? He said, pickleball. And I'm like, what? Pickleball? And this is before, you know, before anything was going on. He said, I'm telling you, he said, within 5 years, this might be one of the biggest sports there is.
0: And it's still one of the fastest growing.
1: It's amazing. I mean, you can turn it on ESPN and watch the World Pickleball Championships or whatever it is. And it's amazing. They got professional leagues now with pickleball.
0: Any other Parks and Rec person I talk to, they have or are in the planning stages of turning any tennis courts that they have into pickleball courts.
1: I know when they talk about it, I know we've mentioned a lot about a sports complex here in Beckley and this area and other sports complexes that are being built. You look at their designs, it didn't used to be that way, but pickleball is a huge part of it, what's going on. So, but anyway, all right, let's get into the thing that I wanted to bring you in to talk about once again, because it's coming up this week. This is something that, as we talked last time, continues to grow. The Honey Festival coming to Beckley this weekend.
0: Right. It's bigger and better than ever. It's our ninth. Would be our 10th if we'd had it during COVID, but we weren't allowed to. So, but it's the Beckley Honey Festival. I had somebody ask me the other day, well, gosh, they just felt like it seemed like it had been here forever. But what had all started when the Raleigh County Beekeepers Association really was determined to get the word out about the importance of bees and honey production, and what a little good little cottage industry it can be for people. And there's the extruder that they have down somewhere in Summers County, I think. So there's a way to really do it. So they came and said, we kind of like this as a fundraiser to get the word out. And from day one, it has grown and been so successful. And I think it's, first and foremost, it's fun, which is great, which is what, but then it's so educational. And you know, the mission at the Youth Museum is always educate, but in a way that they don't necessarily know they're being educated. They walk away from it. But then there are those people who come that just come solely for the honey, like Mr. Rappold and his wife, and they come and stay and eat. But honey was the basic reason. A lot of people cook with it. It's medicinal. It lasts. It's a great alternative, natural alternative to sugar. So people come that would not have normally ever come to the exhibition coal mine or the youth museum, and then they end up staying. They listen to the music, they visit the vendors, and so we have those local customers, and then we have those that are still, we've had the most incredible summer. We were looking the other day at what our attendance is, and we are way beyond 20% higher.
1: That's great.
0: We're into the 30% more than what we did last year.
1: Wow.
0: I know. And they all have money to spend.
1: That's great.
0: And not just on underground. They buy sweatshirts. And we have one particular T-shirt, long sleeve and short sleeve. It just says, take me home, country roads. And it's got a mountain scene on it. We've sold 35 of them a day.
1: Wow. That's great.
0: Right. So then there are those people who are coming through to visit the park, and they see us and they want to see us. And then they walk on site and there's a honey festival, and they are just tickled to death. because we have discounted rates, plus there's all these extra things, and they end up

0: hopefully spending the night.
1: Yeah, that's right. Mm-hmm. And then even coming back the next day mm-hmm. and spending some time. And I know a lot of that, some of that, I don't say a lot of it. Some of it is because of the national park and stuff like that. That continues to help. But I think the word is starting to get out more and more. And I don't know if it was because of country roads and how that took off. I think that has something to do with it. But it just, I think people are finally starting to realize what this area has to offer. And the stereotypes that we always heard for so many years are kind of going by the wayside a little bit when more and more people start coming and realizing what this area has. So I think a lot of factors come together for this to be successful like it has been.
0: There's never just one true factor when anything is successful or when something fails. You can point to many things, and I think it is the fact that we're so easily accessible off of the interstate. And the bridge, the main part of the park is as well. Even if you want to do Grand View, it's yeah. not that far. So no. It's not like Yosemite. You get off the interstate and you drive a long way till you get to some of those parks. Mm-hmm. But we're accessible. We're right 77, 19, 64, 77. Good access by major highways mm-hmm. is important. And then it's interesting.
1: Yeah.
0: It's so unique. And we're within a day's drive of 90% of all the population in the eastern United States.
1: Yeah.
0: And we're a hidden gem. And you're right. We did under Chelsea Ruby, who's no longer with us, the Secretary of Tourism. She did a wonderful job of promoting that. And that song that everybody in the world knows, yeah. now they know how truly connected it is to West Virginia.
1: Yeah.
0: And I think that was helpful. And it's just our time is coming.
1: Yeah, exactly. And I started thinking about, you know, when you talk about accessible to the area, talking with Daniel Hall, Raleigh County Commissioner, about some things that will be changing that will make it even more accessible. So talking about some things that might be happening on Harper Road to make that a little bit better, to make it accessible to get to the park earlier, quicker than what it is now. So, I mean, there's a lot of things in the works that this is not just a 1, 2, 3, 4 year thing. Mm-hmm. This is something that we continue to see it to grow
0: and it'll be bigger. There'll be some growing pains for us. I was reading on social media last night, people who live out the Shady Way, this road's never going to be completed. It's never going to be completed. And you feel that way.
1: Yeah.
0: I did when they were working on the 4-lane in Crab Orchard. Mm-hmm. It was when they were fixing those bridges. It was 18 months of setting. And I know it's going to take longer than that, but that's necessary for to manage our growth.
1: Yeah.
0: When they are looking at the planning stages and of what the interchange up at Harper Road, there's been so much growth up there. And we know those two lights there do not work.
1: Don't work at all.
0: And can you imagine the frustration if you have come off the interstate and you're wanting to either, you see the familiar Taco Bell and it's almost impossible. Which lane do I get in?
1: Yeah.
0: How do I do this? Where do I turn? Well, then you go down a little further because you're unsure, and then you turn around and you're back in that mess again.
1: Exactly.
0: So they're working on it.
1: Yep.
0: All these things take time, take a lot of money, but hopefully it'll, you know, another access point from, and I know a lot of locals do it, we use New River Drive.
1: Yeah, yeah. Yeah, that's something else that has to be, you know, looked at as well. I mean, there's a lot of things like that, but I think it's a process. I think you take a look at some of the bigger things like Harper Road.
0: Mm-hmm.
1: I told Daniel Hall, so I said, so I guess we're going to be getting some roundabouts, huh?
0: There are people who believe, when in doubt, roundabout. And I know my first experience in a roundabout was in Washington, D.C. at DuPont, that one. And I think I stayed in it for like 20 loops.
1: When I see roundabouts, and I'm not, it's just because I'm not used to it. I mean, but, you know, when I go to the beach or whatever, they have roundabouts everywhere.
0: In South Carolina now.
1: Yeah.
0: On
1: but
0: country
1: I,
0: roads, though.
1: Exactly. Yeah. But I think of the, I don't know if you remember European Vacation, Chevy Chase, Big Ben Parliament. That's what I think about.
0: That was how I felt in Washington, D.C. that time. If you just haven't grown up with them and you're not used to them, and I don't know that I believe that around about when in doubt. I don't know. I think there's a time and place for
1: yeah.
0: them, but I don't know.
1: What I don't want to see is where the two lights are now, two roundabouts. I don't want to see that. No, but I think all of this is good for the area
0: mm-hmm.
1: and good for what you do with the parks and Shucks Youth Museum and everything else that goes on there. I mean, it's a good problem that we're going to be facing here in a little while.
0: Yeah. It used to kind of hurt my feelings when people would be so complimentary it was almost with the, they couldn't imagine that we did something as well as we did.
1: Yeah.
0: Well, who would have ever thought this was here?
1: Yeah.
0: This children's museum's amazing. These tour guides are amazing. This is top notch. Like, we couldn't quite get to top notch.
1: Yeah.
0: But we don't hear that hardly anymore.
1: Well, I think what happened there is that misconception for mm-hmm. so many years about what people thought about this area.
0: Mm-hmm.
1: And it's, I think it's fading away, which is great. And I think that's why you're seeing some of the increase that we're seeing. People are finally starting to realize what we've known for a long, long time.
0: And we were talking about many factors. The fact that gas is $4 a gallon, too. People are looking at shorter vacations.
1: Yes.
0: They're not going to tour out west, or they're not going to take that New England vacation that mm-hmm. they've always wanted.
1: Yeah.
0: They're going to do something. And when you think about all the states that are around us, we're so, you know, Maryland, Virginia, Pennsylvania, Ohio, Kentucky, Virginia, North Carolina. I mean, we've got a lot of states that people can visit and yeah. be here in just a few hours.
1: I was, I had Ryan Neal on the show yesterday, and I mentioned the Honey Festival. I brought up the Purple Honey. His look on his face when I said Purple Honey was about the look that I gave you when you mentioned it to me. He said he's never heard of it either. So the Purple Honey will be, he said, well, I'm going to look for that when I go.
0: Well, that's the thing. It's kind of the unicorn of honey, but there is some. And like I said, it goes quickly. But that honey tasting test was, the honey tasting tent was whoever came up with that. That's what really just
1: took it to another
0: cemented
1: level.
0: The whole thing, because people stand in line. They've got these cute little things and they put the dab and you taste it. And when there's somebody knowledgeable, it's just like the first time you ever go to a wine tasting.
1: Mm-hmm.
0: All wine tastes the same to me, bitter, don't like it. But when you have somebody saying, put it here, do you see this? Can you tell that? Can you? Then you're like, yeah, I can. And then you clean your palate and you try another one. And the one that you came thinking you wanted was not necessarily the one that you take away.
1: Yeah.
0: And they just, that's the most popular feature. Yeah. One of the things that we do there is the honey tasting.
1: And I might have asked you this, but I can't remember if I did or not. When this thing started 9 years ago or 10 years ago, did you think it would be as big as it is now? Is it one of those things where I think we're getting to the point where you can make this one of the staple events that you all do?
0: Oh, it is. Yeah. It's cemented as long as the beekeepers. Because, you know, last year we added, and this was a huge step, they added the competition.
1: Yeah, that's right.
0: And it's only one of two sanctioned in the whole state. So it was successful. It started out small, but they got their feet wet and they knew what they needed to do and what they didn't need. And with the help of a grant from the state, we can also pay honorariums to the judges. This is a very serious business. And anytime I've ever been involved with judging of anything, I mean, they are very, very strict. It has to be sanctioned by this training council. And they came in with lab coats and white gloves. And so that we were encouraged, because of the small successes we had last year, to even grow that competition. So now you don't have to be a beekeeper. You don't have to. Of course, if you're going to submit honey, you can't go to Walmart and get some off the shelf. But when it came to categories like baking or crafts or candles or chapstick, things like that, we have other categories that are opening.
1: I think the cool thing about this and having conversations with you about this is the different things that you can do with honey, more so than just cooking. You know what I'm saying? You mentioned, you know,
0: Chapstick.
1: Chapstick, thank you.
0: Oh.
1: But just so many different things that you could use honey for. I mean, and I think that's one thing that people maybe don't realize.
0: Oh, God. Well, like I said, candles. There's lotions that are available. I know that I am eking it out because the woman's no longer with us, unfortunately. But several years ago, I bought a, because I wake up in the wintertime, my throat's really dry and kind of scratchy, mm-hmm. and it's got honey and a little bit of alcohol and a little bit of flavoring, but I mean, it just works amazing.
1: Yeah, yeah.
0: Squirt it in your throat, and it's not so harsh. I know it's natural. And so, yeah, come on out. There's lots of things that they do with honey.
1: What time does it start on Saturday?
0: It starts at 10.
1: Okay.
0: And, you know, people come and go. Don't be discouraged. There's parking up in the park. You could park up in New River Park by the back of the pool or whatever and walk down. We're using the parking lot of the paving company has agreed for us to use that as well. And, you know, you just have to drive through and look for a space. You might have to walk a little bit. And when people complain, I say, well, when you go to the state fair, you walk, don't you?
1: True.
0: Sometimes.
1: That's not fun. State fair walking's not fun.
0: Yeah. You walk quite a bit. So bear with us. Look for a parking place and Long Point String Band will start about 11.

0: 7 o'clock. Vendors, doors open, discounted prices to go underground and go into the museum. Dissecting bees, which is still, everybody loves that. The adults love it, the kids love it. We have a cute little bee craft where you can make a little honeycomb, a little ornament. There's just, we've got a special recipe we're working on for honey fudge that we're going to, I have to say, our fudge this summer.
1: Oh, fudge, yeah.
0: Because of the Boy Scouts. We have a record year. I can't imagine how many Boy Scouts rode back over to the summit with a little bellyache because they just downed butter and sugar is and flavoring is basically all it is. But they'd get a quarter pound, then they'd come back and get another quarter pound. And then, yeah, we've went through some fudge. So we've got some new flavors, and then we'll really work on the honey for this weekend.
1: That's
0: and then the beekeepers also, a part of their fundraiser is – they have a huge raffle basket that we all contribute to that they give away at 3:30. It's just got tons of Christmas gifts in it.
1: Nice.
0: If you want to. But then they also have the barbecue and the roasted corn dinner that is a fundraiser for them. So even if you don't want to do anything else but eat lunch, come down, and we've got some other Francie's Sweets are going to be there, and then our fudge. Come down and get you something to eat, listen to the band for a little bit, and get you some honey or not.
1: You mentioned the Christmas gifts. This would be a great opportunity to get somebody who's tough to buy for some honey. That'd be a good Christmas gift.
0: I think that's what a lot of people do, because there's so many different kinds, and you can get it with the wax in it, you can get it not. Like I said, there's the purple honey, and I didn't, until this, we didn't use a lot of honey. My husband occasionally liked it on biscuits, but I didn't cook with it or anything. We keep it now.
1: Yeah.
0: I use it for glazes, especially on salmon, on chicken. I sweeten tea with it, cook with it as a substitute alternative to sugar. It's amazing.
1: Yeah, my wife last night or the night before fixed, she had some yogurt, just plain yogurt. She put honey in it, bananas, walnuts in it.
0: She's on a health kick.
1: Yeah, I know. I was like, where's the chocolate? She didn't like that. But no, it looked really good. I just, you know.
0: She could put that chocolate that has absolutely no taste whatsoever, that cacao that's like 90%.
1: that but you put everything else in it, then you think, hey, I'm eating chocolate. You know? That might be good for me. I might need to try that. But but I mean, seriously, you don't think about using honey as much. But when you go to an event like this on Saturday, you learn more about it. You see what the benefits are for doing it. Number one, you see how important the honeybees are. Number two, it gives you definitely some new cooking options that you can use to try out. So, I mean, it's a great event for people to go and really just learn about the benefits of honey.
0: Yeah, and then we have the hive demonstrations, too, where the gentlemen get in with the hive, and people are absolutely fascinated by that. And they'll bring the bees down on Thursday night, get them good and quiet, so they'll be ready for company on Friday. But, you know, he gets in there, and they just get all over him, and people just stand there. But he's their keeper.
1: Yeah.
0: And they're good to him, and he's good to them. And so that we have two or three of those throughout the day that people really, really like. And then I'm just going to leave. So we've got 163 Creations, Oakvale Farms, Lavender Hill Roost. The Raleigh County Schools will be there giving out books. Visit Southern West Virginia, giving out tourist information. West Virginia Cold Jewelry, West Virginia Wood Turners, Kettle Corns there, Francie's Sweets, Manor House Ministries doing hot dogs. It's a fundraiser for them. Raleigh County Beekeepers, Barbecue and Sweet Corn. And there's more. Drexel Salmons is used to help started the youth museum. Wonderful teacher in Raleigh County, history teacher. He's retired. He's written a children's preteen spooky stories. It's like number one on Amazon.
1: Nice.
0: So he's coming to sell his books, and it's just
1: yeah. I know Drexel. Drexel goes to my church.
0: Oh well, and I can't be happier that we have reconnected, and we're going to have him down. And his books are stories that if his students behaved all day long, he would spend the last 15, 20 minutes telling them a scary story. And he's compiled all of these, and it's on Amazon. And we're going to be selling it at the Exhibition Coal Mine and the Youth Museum both.
1: Nice.
0: So anybody that's interested in helping Drexel's writing career, I mean, he's up and going. So come on down and see.
1: I'd known Drexel for a long time because my mom babysat his daughters. Amanda and Sarah.
0: Mm-hmm.
1: So yeah. So,
0: which I guess they're all grown and probably made him a grandfather.
1: Yes. And of course, Amanda, I think they're both teachers mm-hmm. as well. So yeah.
0: Well, she, Miss Sammons was a school nurse. She had all of the school nurses.
1: She was.
0: And then, I mean, he was so well thought of.
1: Yeah.
0: And he did all the original interpretations for the Mountain Homestead at the Youth Museum.
1: Nice.
0: Made sure, did all the research, did all of them, put them together.
1: Wow. I didn't realize he did that for the mm-hmm. Youth Museum.
0: Oh, I've got a picture of him. He had a costume, a schoolmaster costume. He would come down and give tours.
1: Nice.
0: Yeah, we couldn't have done it without him.
1: Well, that's a good event to go to, a good thing to go to just for that, because I've heard about the book. I haven't read it yet, but I've heard about it.
0: Mm-hmm.
1: Go out and check that out as well. A lot of great things going on. This is a big event for this area, and we want folks to go out and take it. I haven't looked at the weather yet.
0: All the rain that there can be is going to be done by Friday.
1: Okay, good. That's what we want to hear. We want to see a good crowd out there. So it's going to be a lot of fun, no doubt about it. So come on out Saturday beginning at 10.
0: That's correct.
1: At the Youth Museum, and that whole area is going to be beat up.
0: Thanks for having me.
1: I appreciate you coming in again, and we will talk again, okay?
0: Okay, thank you.
1: That is Leslie Baker once again. Honey Festival going on Saturday beginning at 10 at the Youth Museum. We got to take a break. We got news coming up for you next here on the WJLS News Network.
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3: Fox's Brian Yenis is there.
4: He could plead guilty to federal interstate stalking charges resulting in the death of UnitedHealthcare CEO Brian Thompson. A senior DOJ source tells Fox News there is no plea deal today. He's promised nothing in return and is allowed to plead guilty if he chooses. We're told the DOJ will push for the maximum sentence of life in prison without parole.
3: A guilty plea in the federal case could allow Mangione to try to get state murder charges dismissed under New York's double jeopardy laws. The World War II Memorial in Washington, D.C. vandalized, spray-painted pink, upsetting Iraq War veteran Deborah Mortensen, who tells Fox News Digital.
5: People fought and died for our country, and it's dishonoring this country and all we've been through.
3: President Trump is angry, posting on Truth Social, there can be no greater insult, adding, we're on the vandals' trail, writing, where do these animals come from? And we're just learning the president's asking the Supreme Court to allow White House ballroom construction to continue after a judge ordered a halt to that building. And at Kennedy Center, the board has voted to put the president's name back on, calling it the Kennedy Center restored and renovated by President Donald J. Trump. Democratic Congresswoman Joyce Beatty, whose lawsuit led to a judge order name removal, calls it an attempt to circumvent that. 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
9: Yay!
3: Now we turn to Wall Street this morning, where we are seeing the Dow move down 21 points, but the Nasdaq's up 10, the S&P 500 adding 8 points on top of yesterday's record high close. Oil prices, they've not been moving much this morning. They're down a fraction. WTI still $81 a barrel as the standoff continues over the Strait of Hormuz. Iran keeps insisting it has control. Energy Secretary Chris Wright tells Fox.
10: Iran is attempting to hold the world economy hostage and to terrorize their neighbors. They've built up a giant arsenal, so are they causing difficulties in the region? Absolutely. But they have a losing strategy. At the end, that will lead to the collapse of this regime in Iran as their economy gets strangled.
3: At the gas pump, regular's up a fraction. AAA's national average for regular steel, $4.07 per gallon. We got this update to the economy this morning.
11: There was a big pullback in shopping and spending last month. Retail sales declined in July. Economists
9: were expecting a slight increase, and the numbers are down across the board. Overall, retail sales dropped 0.6%, down 0.3% excluding autos, and down 0.2% excluding autos and gasoline.
3: That's Fox's Ginny Cassola. Airlines are under scrutiny. A Democratic congressman is probing the use of AI in ticket pricing.
11: Representative Frank Pallone Jr. in letters to 8 airlines asking for details about how they collect and use consumer data amid allegations of surveillance pricing, writing, "Consumers deserve to know if businesses are using their personal information to manipulate the prices they pay." Several lawsuits have been filed accusing airlines of using consumer data to set prices. Some carriers have insisted that dynamic pricing can also save travelers money on lower demand itineraries.
3: That's Lillian Wu. I'm Dave Anthony, and this is Fox News.
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13: 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Clouds and humid with a couple of showers and heavy thunderstorms for today, high near 80. Tonight, partly cloudy with a thunderstorm, low 70. Tomorrow, we're looking at cloudy skies with a thunderstorm possible, high 82. Sunday, sun and clouds with a thunderstorm possible in spots by the afternoon, high 86. And then Monday, we're going to have some sun and clouds, a couple of showers and thunderstorms possible, high near 80.
1: Made it to a Friday steam release coming up later this morning. Steirwalt is back from vacation. And what's the latest as a deadline looms on the Greenbrier? It's Metro News Talk Line. We're ready to go.
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1: Made it to a Friday. 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One more Friday until high school football season starts. 2 full weeks till we get things really cranked up around West Virginia. 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Dave in Morgantown, TJ in Charleston. 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Or if you're watching in on the Metro News TV app, Facebook Live, and YouTube. Steirwalt is back. He'll join us second hour. A lot to get into with Steirwalt. I want to bring up the Air Force One switcheroo, what he thought about the primary elections this week. We'll get into all that with Chris coming up at the top of next hour. Say good morning, TJ Meadows. He's down in the Encova Insurance Studios Southern Command. Good morning, sir.
17: I'm sure Chris has used a food cart to sneak out of somewhere. It just wasn't Air Force One.
1: Do you think he's high profile enough? He gets to use the food cart?
17: Well, is he high profile, or was it part of a, you know, misspent youth? I don't know. We'll have to. I don't know.
1: By the way, I misspoke. We have Ethan today instead of Sophia running the audio side. I'm sorry for all of that to the listeners who are, I'm sure, very disappointed that they'll have to talk to Ethan when they call steam release instead of Sophia. But I want to make that clarification. Ethan does a good job. We just like to make sure he stays on his toes.
17: I do think, to your point yesterday, though, that you made about the Secret Service and how they did that, it is rather telling that in this digital world –

0: that they didn't use some kind of digital means. They used the old school analog way of getting him out, right? I think that's telling, and I think it's smart. You know, when everyone is over here doing something, do something completely different over here. That's a whole, you know, non-technical thing. That's smart.
1: And look, that's an agency that caught a lot of grief, especially after the attempted assassination, you know, in Pennsylvania, an agency that was under a lot of scrutiny. So, hey, man, look, I want to think it's cool when these agencies do what they're supposed to do. And it's kind of reassuring that they're still really good at the one job they have to be 100% on all the time. And that's protecting the president. Nice job.
0: Well, somebody said yesterday, aren't you mad, though, that they didn't tell the media they lied? I'm like, no, no, I'm not. I'm not mad.
1: Listen. If you were on that plane, would you have wanted to, well, I mean, as a media member, I mean, I would have wanted to know and report on it, but as someone who had to fly home from Turkey, would you wanted to know any of that?
0: No.
1: No, I wouldn't, as a matter of fact. I'd like to just get home. We'll get into that with Steyerwalt coming up in the second hour. Yesterday, Brad McElhenney joined us and got us updated on the soap opera we like to call As the Greenbrier Turns. As you know, the battle over the Greenbrier continues. There's a federal court deadline today. Lenders tied to Omnia Hotels are asking a federal judge to place the property under a court-appointed receiver to collect the over $300 million in debt. Meanwhile, justices, the justice family, that is, fighting back with lawsuits to keep their hotel and racing to finalize a massive refinancing deal, scrambling to keep the control of the state crown jewel. Caught in the middle of all of this is the lottery commission, the hotel casino license, and whether or not the casino will remain open. Does it have to close to get this deal done? Metro News statewide correspondent Brad McElhenney has been following this from the very first filing. He joins us again this morning. Brad, good morning.
2: Oh, hello. Good morning. And yes, if you joined us yesterday, there was some urgency to this new factor that the Greenbrier made determine that it would close its casino in lieu of a final decision by West Virginia Lottery to move ahead with a new ownership structure. Lottery's been reviewing that, and to the minds of the owners of the Greenbrier, that review had taken too long up against the other court deadlines. So when we left you, gentle listeners, there was this likelihood, a possibility that the casino at the Greenbrier was going to close, that 90 people or so would lose their jobs within a couple of months. Also, you know, their health insurance, their benefits. Breathe kind of a sigh of relief, everybody, because by the end of the day yesterday, the representatives of the Greenbrier, in particular, Charleston attorney Steve Ruby, sent a formal memo to Lottery suggesting that there may be a workaround. They said, quote, "We would, of course, be very pleased to be able to close our refinancing and continue to operate the casino for a brief period while lottery approval remains pending." Then the memo from Steve Ruby on behalf of the Greenbrier continued, "Please advise whether we can enter into an agreement to permit a transition period of that nature in order to maintain casino operations." So breathe a sigh of relief on that one. Maybe put it on your back burner or your medium burner. In the meantime, though, I really think that this deal is going to close today, possibly while we're doing the show, and have now gotten that from a couple of sources. It's my belief that bankers are currently signing documents and that there will be a status report filed in court by the end of today to say that the deal is moving forward, and that we may get some sort of news release or announcement sometime within the morning hours here. I'm going to keep half an eye on my email just in case it pops in there as we speak. But that would certainly be the headline, and it is an arrangement with the justices and Kennedy Lewis Investment Management. They would have to pay down the owner of the debt, White Sulphur Springs Holdings. Collectively, those are all the bankers who are signing documents this morning. And it, you know, it puts a new position on this thing. It would, according to a letter yesterday from West Virginia Lottery, I think this is an important point, because the Greenbrier has been so prominent and such a focal point of Jim Justice's political persona,

0: in my mind is, are they bringing in some sort of professional hotel management company to do the day-to-day operations of running the hotel and keeping it in good working order? So a lot of questions still out there, but the issue of the casino that we focused on yesterday has cooled off just a little bit.
1: I do want to turn back to the casino for a second, Brad. The letter on page two from the lottery that I thought was a bit confusing, and maybe this is why Steve Ruby, in his letter yesterday, asked for clarification. That final sentence, when they talk about that the current situation in no way requires the closure of the casino at the Greenbrier pending resolution of the financial transaction with Kennedy Lewis. Resolution pending that of the financial transaction. Well, if they close today, it's no longer pending. It's closed. It's executed. So does that mean after the deal is executed that there's some question of the casino, or am I interpreting that wrong?
0: I will tell you, I don't really know, but if I could broaden out just a little bit, I'm a little confused, honestly, about strategy. Because yesterday I took the strategy to be playing hardball with the casino, to lay the groundwork to tell the judge, well, we haven't reached our deadline because lottery is not cooperating on review of the casino license. I thought it was one thing laying the groundwork to tell the judge. The other was that I thought that it was playing hardball with lottery, that they were saying, all right, if you don't get a move on, we're going to just close the casino. By the end of the day, that statement that you read, where acting lottery director David Bradley says there's actually no reason to close your casino, you don't have to do that while this is going on. I think that's true, but B, that is what Steve Ruby, the trust attorney, in his response letter latched onto to say, actually, if there is some way to keep the casino open, even on a temporary basis while we work through this thing, it is, we would like to do that. So I read it as backing off the hardcore position of just a day earlier. One, we know what we know, and we don't know what we don't know. And I had thought really that the casino is a money maker that is part of the bigger picture of owning the resort. It's a money maker in itself, and it's a lure for a lot of people who want something to do, for groups that book their conventions at the Greenbrier so that people can go and do something after they've sat in meetings all day. I thought it was clearly part of the financial picture for Kennedy Lewis. Now I am not quite as certain. I mean, if the $500 million backer could take it or leave it, as of yesterday, maybe it's not a central part of the picture. And the final question I have on that is, if they're bringing in some sort of professional hotel organization, that doesn't necessarily mean that they're bringing in a professional casino operator. So how interested in, the hotel part of the picture, how interested are they in the casino?
2: It's kind of chuckling to myself here. Maybe it's like a car negotiation. I'll walk away from this deal right now. I don't need that casino. We'll walk away right now. I joke a little bit there, guys. But hey, broadly speaking, we've been watching this now, what, a couple of months, several months here, this all play out over the summer. TJ, I'm really interested to get your opinion, Brad, as well, if you want to offer it. Is this best case scenario for the Justice family to have Justice family of businesses here? To have a Kennedy Lewis come in, you retain, albeit a slight minority ownership in the Greenbrier, you get the casino deal worked out. Is this really best case scenario for the senator's family businesses here?
1: I believe so. Because at the end of the day, what do the justices know best? They know agriculture and they know coal. Yes, they've owned a hotel for a number of years, but I don't know that they're hotelier experts. In the same fashion that an Omni would. Clearly, they didn't like something about Omni. The two couldn't get along. So the fact that you're able to get somebody like a Kennedy Lewis to come in, and I think Brad is spot on. I'm sure Kennedy Lewis, I would be willing to throw some money of my own on a bet that Kennedy Lewis, and I'm not a betting man, that Kennedy Lewis has some kind of management company that is experienced in running a hotel on a contract to come in and do that and start making the calls. So, you know.

0: You get this debt off of your books. You walk away with some cash. Because you got to remember, I don't know how much cash he's going to walk away with, but what did Justice pay for the Greenbrier? $20 million back when?
1: Oh, yeah.
0: When he bought it? So there's going to be some liquidity, I would hope, right there out of that $500 million. Maybe not much, as much as it would be if you didn't have all this debt, obviously. But, yeah, man, to me, you can lay down tonight, have a good night's sleep. It's open. You improved it. You have a casino. People have their jobs. And now if you want to turn your attention to your political endeavors, you can, or
1: whatever
0: the
1: they
0: United
1: may be,
0: States said it. Yeah.
1: Any thoughts, Brad?
2: You know, I think at this point, this is probably what they had to do. And it's a bonus to have potentially professional hotel management coming in. This has gone on for months, and the justices look like they're going to come out of this as a slight minority partner on the Greenbrier. What does that do to Jim Justice's political persona? I mean, maybe he winds up declaring victory anyway, but I don't think that they are going to wind up in the power seat on this deal when it concludes. It looks to me from the outside looking in that a very similar deal was it initially available with White Sulphur Springs Holdings with Omni Hotel and Resorts. I mean, how similar would that deal have been? And if cooler heads had prevailed initially, could you have saved yourselves 3 or 4 months of headaches without, you know, winding up still in minority ownership of the flagship West Virginia resort? Maybe you could have, but at this point, I think it seems like the best deal available.
1: So what is the key? What are we watching for today, Brad? One more time.
2: Well, I mean, we may get an announcement hitting our inboxes during this show to say that the deal has gone through.
1: All right.
2: There will at least, I think, be a status report filed by end of day with federal court, indicating that that's the case. Don't hold me fully to all that. Still possible. Everything falls apart. And then finally, if we get a second, the justices still have other multi-million dollar debts that don't appear to be on track to be resolved by this deal. The Kentucky company, New London Tobacco Market, has been trying to intervene in this court case. They're owed something like $30 million dating back a decade. They've been trying to use this as a vehicle to collect on it. I don't think this deal takes them into account, so they may be trying to collect. Similarly, First Guarantee is owed something like $50 million. So the $500 million deal only stretches so far, and there's more financial peril ahead. Finally, get our time machine to 2 years from now. Are we then talking about a financial fight between the justices and Kennedy Lewis?
1: He's mentioning statewide correspondent Brad McElhenney. You can read his story, updated story, over at the website WVMetroNews.com. Brad, if anything hits the inbox between now and noon, you know where to find us.
2: Okay, thanks.
1: We'll get to some of your texts, 304-TALK, 304, some news and notes as well. Bottom of the hour, Tom Sussman will join us, former member of the House of Delegates, former cabinet secretary in the Wise administration. We'll get his take on all of this. Bottom of the hour, Steyerwalt in the second hour. 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
1: 304 Talk, 304, that's the text line. Hey, good morning, guys, says the texter. 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Sunday, August 16th, will mark 49 years since the world lost the king of rock and roll, Elvis Aaron Presley. 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On the Graceland live stream page or YouTube. All right, there's your public service announcement. Is it really 49 years since Elvis passed away? And he's still the king.
0: Still the king. Have you ever been to Graceland?
1: I haven't. I've been by it. Okay. Would have been in Memphis. My wife had to go to Memphis for work. This has been several years ago. I think she spent like 2 weeks down there, but she had time to kill. She has. She's toured Graceland. That was pretty neat. I was down there for, imagine this, TJ, covering a college football game.
0: Yeah.
1: And we didn't have time to stop, but we did go by Graceland, which is crazy thing. If you've ever go out there, it's of course, it's all developed now. That was out of the city when Elvis bought it. It was out of the country. It was outside of Memphis at the time. How much it's grown up. But no, I've never been there.
0: I mean, I'm not a big Elvis guy. I'd go check it out. I mean, why not?
1: You know who's a big Elvis guy? We've had him on the show a couple of times. Our culture and comedy correspondent from WVAQ, Jack Loger.
0: Oh, really?
1: Big Elvis fan. He's, in fact, one might call him a buff, as a matter of fact.
0: Does he have, like, Elvis memorabilia all over his house?
1: I don't. I've never been to his house. He very well could, for all I know. But he knows a lot of Elvis history. Not a big fan. You know the biopic that came out several years ago?
0: Had
1: Tom Hanks in it. Not a big fan because a lot of that was literary license, artistry.
0: Too much license for
1: yeah.
0: Jack?
1: Yeah, okay. Too much. Maybe we'll bring him on and talk about Elvis.
0: Yeah, it'd be fun.
1: Texter says Graceland is absolutely beautiful. Yeah, so I've heard. All right, Tom Sussman's going to join us coming up after the news break. We'll get back into this conversation about the Greenbrier, this impact, and where we go from here a little bit later on. Chris Steirwalt stops by. Boy, we got a lot to talk to Steirwalt about. The impact of the DSA on the primaries here in 2026. Caroline Leavitt's leaving the White House. The old switcheroo. What did he do on vacation?

0: Vacation. What do you think Chris Steirwalt does on vacation, by the way? You think he hits like historical sites, or he goes someplace remote, checks out, and just turns everything off for a week?
1: Plays Othello with his friends.
0: I don't know what does. We'll find out top of the hour. This is Talk Line on Metro News from the Cove Insurance Studios. Metro News, the voice of West Virginia. It's 10:30. Let's get a news update from the Metro News Radio Network. Find out what's happening all over the great state of West Virginia.
2: West Virginia Metro News, I'm Jeff Jenkins. The director of an Eastern Panhandle domestic violence shelter says what happened to former state senator Sandra Lucht, who died at the hands of her son, is a solemn reminder. Katie Spriggs directs the Eastern Panhandle Empowerment Center, which Sandra Lucht founded.
3: It highlights a piece of domestic violence that we often don't talk about, which is family violence, because they weren't intimate partners. They were, you know, mother and son. And that gets overlooked sometimes.
2: 60-year-old Carl Lucht was sentenced to 40-plus years in prison Thursday. He previously pleaded no contest to second-degree murder. A Kanawha County court docket indicates a Hyattsville, Maryland man will plead guilty today in connection with a 2025 Charleston shooting death. Joshua Scales was originally scheduled to go on trial next week for the shooting of Ethan Chick Colbert. Chick Colbert was gunned down as he sat in a parked car on Charleston's East End. Scales was arrested a few months after the murder. Police were able to identify him through a lottery ticket left in a getaway car. The U.S. Chemical Safety Board says it's continuing its investigation into a Kanawha County chemical incident from April that claimed the lives of two workers. The CSB released an update Thursday in the Ames-Goldsmith incident. Kanawha Putnam Emergency Planning Committee Administrator Tom Kiefer says there remain key questions to be answered.
4: Was the interaction of chemicals ever looked at to know that, you know, these two, in this case, these three chemicals, should have never been mixed together in the state they were. So, you know, interreaction of chemicals, was that looked at before?
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2: Groundbreaking could come as early as October 1st for the new aviation training facility now approved for Pierpont Community and Technical College. It'll be located at the North Central West Virginia Regional Airport in Bridgeport. Pierpont President Michael Wade says the $23 million facility will have the latest in equipment.
7: In some innovative ways at looking how we integrate some welding and fabrication in ways that we have been presently limited in our current arrangement.
2: It'll be able to accommodate 230 students. From the Metro News Anchor Desk, I'm Jeff Jenkins.

0: State release, bottom of the hour. A couple of high-profile criminal cases the national outlets are following. Alex Murtaugh back in court for his retrial in South Carolina. They got a pretrial hearing today. Mangione, Luis Mangione might be pleading guilty today in federal court. Have you been following that this morning?
1: Yeah, I heard he was going to plead. I guess with that, there's some kind of deal worked out. I haven't heard the merits of the deal, what he would actually get.
0: I was only catching, again, here we are spreading bits and pieces, but apparently New York has some really unique double jeopardy laws. And this, if he could plead guilty in the federal case, it might avoid a state trial on the same charges. It got really complicated very quickly. But the big takeaway there was there could be a plea deal in that case later today. So that's what the national folks are watching. And they're doing a cooking demonstration. Tell you how slow the news is nationally today. So that's what's on the monitors here.
1: A lot of flooding in

0: Indiana.
1: Oh, really?
0: Large screen. Yeah, Indiana. Man, I'm looking at a minivan. Somebody didn't turn around. Always turn around, folks. Always turn around.
2: 304-TALK, 304, the text line, 800-765-8255. We've been talking about the Greenbrier. We're watching a federal court deadline today on that possible financing deal with Kennedy Lewis to get completed. What does that mean for the casino license? Does the casino stay open? Could they get a variance? What's the lottery commission going to do? Tom Sussman joins us from the Incova Insurance Studios in Charleston. He's been in public relations. He's been director of PEIA, director of insurance retirement services. He served in the House of Delegates. There's not much Tom Sussman hasn't done, let's be honest. He joins us this morning. Hey, Tom.
3: Hey, how you doing, sir?
2: Does that cover it all? I was trying to find a quick title for you, but you've had too many.
3: Well, I'm kind of like a jack of all trades and master of none.
2: Well, you fit into radio just fine, then. That's everybody in radio.
3: Absolutely. You know, I'll interview somebody. I have a radio station in Ravenswood, and they'll be talking about something, and I'll have a little bit of knowledge of it, so I at least sound intelligent. Maybe not knowledgeable, but intelligent. How's that sound?
2: That sounds fine to me. So what do you make of this whole? We've been watching this Greenbrier saga play out all summer long. We think we might get some sort of at least some sort of a resolution today. What's your take on this whole situation?
3: The thing that's kind of troubling for me is the whole issue of the lottery license not transferring. I mean, if you have a chance to make this thing work out, why would you not go ahead and call an emergency meeting of the lottery commission? I read the lottery director's or the acting director's letter, and it's clearly a political letter, not a legal letter. And I'm just kind of curious that, you know, the value to the state and the millions of dollars that not only come from on-premise, but I think MGM online lottery is part of this deal, the gambling.
0: MGM Grant, yep.
3: Yeah, when we're starting to go into sports betting here with football kicking off. You know, why wasn't the lottery commission talking to Ruby all through this process? I mean, they look shocked that these documents showed up on the 5th of August in that letter. I looked back at the emergency reason for calling a meeting, and one of those is basically, you know, does it cause financial harm to a state agency or to those that work with it? It says that imminent material financial loss or imminent substantial harm to a public agency, its employees, or members of the public it serves. Well, I mean, we lose millions of dollars from that casino. And the reality is it will open back up if Kennedy Lewis or whatever the name of this company is takes it over, because
0: sure,
3: the state needs that money. Why not work together, call an emergency meeting? But I think that's the difference between having a governor who's an entrepreneur or a leader like Donald Trump, who's an entrepreneur who can pretty much make a decision, or you have someone who's an attorney and they're trained to look at things through the lawsuit eyes. And that letter is a lawyer's letter. It's not an entrepreneur trying to save a business and employees' jobs.
0: I feel bad a bit for the lottery commission. I'll tell you why. Look, we're all human. You can't escape the potential political undertones of all of this.
3: Absolutely.
0: I wrote today, like, I don't think Senator Justice and Governor Morris here are pals. I don't think that shocks anyone. What, if anything, should the state be doing to make sure this is an arm's length transaction? I mean, should this come out of the lottery commission at all? Should the governor's office stay out of it? How should all of that work?
3: Yeah, I mean, I think what we're hearing on a number of fronts, not just this front, but everything passes through the governor's desk, and he has to put his touch on it. And in situations like this, I mean, the governor's going to be involved. I mean, Governor Wise was involved on major deals. I guarantee you Jim Justice and Joe Manchin were. But those folks had the ability to make quick decisions and figure out and make a determination and move forward. I think the governor's office is treating this like a lawsuit. And, you know, lawyers always say, well, this case is not ripe for settlement. And I'm sure, TJ, you've heard that. You've been in business. And as a business person, an entrepreneur, that drives you nuts. This is a situation where you've got to think like an entrepreneur. You've got to think like a Donald Trump. You may not like some of the things he does, but it doesn't take him long to make a decision, and he looks out for the best. Now, maybe you say as a condition of this, you pay your back taxes to the state. Maybe you make sure that
0: Fair. The
3: CVB is in Greenbrier County, if they're owed money, they're caught up. But this letter from the lottery commission, I was kind of shocked. It's like, oh, my gosh, there's this deal coming, and we haven't had time to look at it. You know, you clear the decks. You know this thing's coming down, and you have your staff to begin to work for it, because – the state has a pecuniary interest in that casino. The state has a pecuniary interest in keeping those people employed. The state has a pecuniary interest in making sure that the reservations at the hotel can be met. So, I mean, this is not just like, I'm sorry, you're going to open up a store and we may or may not get to you.
0: Yeah.
2: Tom, I like your characterization. It was better than the one I was going to make, that this is a lawyer's reaction. Because my first, maybe naive, I always couch these, maybe naive, maybe I'm looking for the best in people. My first reaction was, this is being way overly cautious because you're between a rock and a hard spot. If you call an emergency meeting, then you're going to be accused of treating this differently because Senator Justice is involved in this. This is the Greenbrier. This is Jim Justice. Oh, you're giving them special treatment. But if you don't, and you go, oh, no, we're going to be transparent. We're going to follow law. We're not going to be pressured. That seems like something that your attorney would tell you to do in a situation. So your characterization, Tom, I like that characterization because it makes a lot of sense that an attorney would step in and say, no, no, be cautious. This is what we're going to do. We're going to avoid X, Y, and Z.
3: Yeah, I worked for a client when I was doing governmental affairs work and lobbying, and he was up in Wheeling, and he was looking to fill a position one time. And I said, well, here's this person, and they were an attorney. And he says, no, because they're trained to think like an attorney. Now, my attorney friends are going to, like, hang me as I walk down Capitol Street for lunch today. But he says, they think like attorneys. We hire attorneys for advice, but we need entrepreneurs to make the decision. We need people who operate business to make the decision. Now, the advice for the attorney is extremely important. But in this situation, it looks like the governor is acting as an attorney and not as the chief executive of a state that has a pecuniary interest in keeping this resort open and keeping this casino open.
0: Best general counsel I ever worked with was an accountant and an entrepreneur for many years before he became an attorney.
3: Yeah, and I would.
0: And
3: yeah.
0: He's like, get a term sheet and then call me. And that's the way, I mean, that's the way entrepreneurs get a term sheet, and then the lawyers can work out the details after that, but get a term sheet first.
3: Yeah, exactly. And I understand that from the lottery's perspective, you know, they don't want to get caught in the middle of a political situation between the governor and the senator. But the reality is, at some point, cooler heads need to step in here. There's no reason there's not an emergency meeting of the Lottery Commission. I think it meets it. I've seen a lot weaker calls for emergency meetings in my time in state government mm-hmm. that kind of scratch my head. But this is a situation where, you know, if you're trying to put a deal together to save jobs, because economic development's not only bringing jobs, but it's retaining jobs, then I think there's a reason to move forward. Now, let's be clear. You know, Jim Justice has brought a lot of this on himself and the families and everything like that. So I'm not trying to say, well, you know, he's clear here. But if we get a new person to come in and take over that gem, which is what it is, and can protect it, I think it's worth an emergency meeting of the Lottery Commission.
0: You're a business guy. I don't want to taint your thoughts, so I won't say anything, but what's your attitude on debt? You think Jim Justice ever sits around and says, man, if I didn't use so much leverage, I wouldn't be in this spot.
3: You know, I'm not a big fan of debt.
0: Me either.
3: But, you know, there's the old saying that, you know, if you owe $100,000, the bank owns you. If you own $500 million, you own the bank.
0: That's very
3: and
0: true.
3: And I think that in this situation, he's been able to do it. And, you know, large corporations and billionaires are able to do things that a small business guy like myself with 3 or 4 employees, we just can't do.
0: Yeah, that's fair.
2: Let me pose this question to you, gentlemen. In sports, coaches will treat all of their players equally most of the time. But there are certain standout players that you might make an exception here or there, or you will expect more out of them. You treat them a little bit different is what I'm getting at. When it comes to business in a situation like this, the Lottery Commission, for instance, needs to treat everybody equally. But this is the Greenbrier. This isn't your average, you know, chain hotel. It's not your average small business. This is the Greenbrier. Does that alone warrant special consideration given the magnitude of what this business is, both economically and what it represents?
3: Well, I think there's two things. One is that, yes, it's the Greenbrier, and we want to keep this historical hotel, but there are only, 4 or 5 casinos in the state, and they generate a ton of money for the state. So unlike the little lottery around the corner, little lottery slot machine place, they're not a big individually submitter of revenue to the state. I'm sure that business owner thinks they are, But when you take Hollywood Casino, Tri-State, or Mardi Gras, or Wheeling, or those are large producers of revenue to the state. So those do require special consideration, given the fact you're basically in business with those folks, and the bulk of the money comes to the state.
0: I think you're spot on. I think the other part of it, Dave, is, you know, this is summer meeting season, and you have organizations from all over the United States that come to the Greenbrier for their annual meeting. The Brotherhood of the Organization of Insurance Agents of the Northeast, which I hope doesn't exist.
3: You're going to get a phone call. I know. Are you dissing on our insurance organization?
0: I'm just saying they're coming. Than me. They're coming to the Greenbrier.
3: Yeah.
0: And one of the reasons they do, they could go anywhere. They could go to they could go down to Palm Beach at the Breakers, or they could go to all these other historic resorts. And the casino is one of the amenities that they make their choice on. Now, all of a sudden, if that's not available, they call up and say, you know what? We're supposed to be there in September. If you don't have a casino, that's a material change. We're not coming.
3: Yeah. Or they say next year, we're not coming.
0: Yeah.
3: And that casino is like the most special casino. I mean, I've been to a lot of casinos. I don't gamble a whole lot. I'm like $200 and done. But that casino is a special attribute in the way it's set up. And you got to give Justice credit. It's a classy operation as opposed to, you know, some of the other casinos that are out there. And folks, that's part of what they want when they come to that operation.
2: Feels like to a high-end place is what it feels like.
3: Yeah.
0: I almost feel, guys, I think it's worthy of asking the question too, because if Justice wasn't a part of this, and Kennedy Lewis was someone we'd never heard of, but they're coming in here and they're dropping $500 million, how would we be treating Kennedy Lewis versus the stuff they're wrapped up in now? I mean, I don't think they should pay for the sins of the justices, real or perceived, is what I'm saying.
3: I think Brad McElhaney would be at the Greenbrier right now at a press conference announcing the new deal to save the Greenbrier.
2: You know, TJ, that's a great point, and we haven't really talked that out at all. You've got a company here who's willing to essentially invest $500 million in West Virginia, in the Greenbrier, in the crown jewel here. And we haven't even touched that aspect of this because, well, I mean, look, Jim Justice has an outsized persona.
0: Sure.
2: Yeah. He becomes, and certainly he should be the main focus of this story, but that's a good point that we haven't even touched on.
3: I mean, like I said earlier, job retention is just as important part of economic development as it is bringing in new jobs. Because if you can retain what you've got, and then you can build on it. But, you know, you could see a situation where this thing deteriorates if it doesn't come together because they can't get the lottery license. You know, what happens? Does it end up in Chapter 11? There's a whole lot more that could come down the pike as it relates to all these businesses. And if you could spin off the Greenbrier and get it protected and save that crown jewel, I think if I were the governor of the state, I'd be doing everything I could to make that happen as soon as humanly possible.
2: He's Tom Sussman, public relations, insurance. He's been in the House of Delegates. He's a radio guy. All the above. We'll come up with a nice, tidy title for you one day, Tom.
3: Thank you, sir. I appreciate that.
0: Renaissance Man.
2: We can go with that. Tom Sussman, Renaissance Man. Hey, appreciate the perspective. Thank you, buddy.
3: Thank you, sir.
2: Take a break. Get to some text. 304-TALK-304. That's the text line. You can always give us a call. 800-765-TALK. 800-765-8255. This is Talk Line from the Encova Insurance Studios.
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6: 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Starwalk going to join us coming up top of the hour. Let's get some text while we can have a dialogue. 304-TALK-304. Texter says, I saw the Greenbrier on the news last night. All I have to say is the decor is tacky. Why do wealthy people have the worst taste in interior design? I'm going to go out on a limb and say you're talking to the two worst guys you could about interior design.
7: Whatever. Don't know anything. The only thing I will say, like the Dorothy Draper stuff sometimes in the rooms is a bit much for me, so I pay a little extra to get the one without the crazy wallpaper just because I get nauseous.
6: That's fair enough. Best thing for the Greenbrier would be to get it away from the Justice family. Maybe some bills would be paid. Well, I mean, 51% is a controlling interest, and that's what Kennedy Lewis would have in this deal. So, okay. And like you said, TJ, it seems to be best case scenario for the family. And look, Jim Justice can still be the persona, can still be the face of that resort when you're talking about ownership. But there would be, obviously, Kennedy Lewis and their management team running the place.
7: It's open, added a casino, paid $20 million for it. Whatever I clear, probably going to be more than the $20 million I paid. Where's the downside?
6: Isn't that amazing? That place sold for $20 million when he bought it.
7: Yeah, Railroad wanted rid of it.
6: Well, I mean, yeah, but nonetheless. Yeah,
7: different time. I mean, you know, they were still running it like a five-star resort that was still jam-packed when, I mean, sometimes you'd have 30 people there a night and you'd have 500 working there. I mean, you know what I mean? It was just, but yeah, same thing. Yeah.
6: No. Texter says, good for David Bradley and the Lottery Commission not to bow down to Jim Justice's bullying tactics. All he was doing was follow the law by checking this company out. Once again, Justice thinks he should have special consideration just because he's Jim Justice. Pay your bills, Jim, says the texter. That's kind of what I was alluding to in that conversation with Tom Sussman, TJ. You're danged if you do, danged if you don't. To Tom's point, this is the Greenbrier. There are jobs on the line. Figure it out. But if you do that, then you're going to be accused of special treatment because it's Jim Justice. You're between a rock and a hard spot if you're the lottery.
7: I have much sympathy for David Bradley because you're in between a governor and a United States senator. I mean, come on. Who asks for that?
6: That's one of those, I did not sign up for this, guys.
7: No. And he's, I mean, you know, by all intents and everything I've seen, he does a great job running the lottery. And, you know, maybe he breathes a sigh of relief, too. He can just get back to running a lottery.
6: Texter says, this Kennedy Lewis deal for the Greenbrier is just awful. Justice has not been able to pay his debts for at least 6 years, and soon an inexperienced property manager will own the Greenbrier. Wish Omni would have won the day. Sad day for West Virginia.
7: Do you know who the property manager is? Because I don't. I know who's going to buy it. I don't know who they're going to run, or hire, rather, to run it. So...

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1: Get us some more text, 304-TALK-304. Tell you what's coming up in hour number two. It's Talk Line from the Encove Insurance Studios. Back in a moment.
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1: Talk 304. Hey, Dave and TJ, have Tom on again. He sounds intelligent. Kidding aside, he seemed to have some really great insight. All right. We'll have our people call his people.
0: He's done a lot of stuff, though. He really has.
1: Yeah, I was trying. I wasn't. I mean, it was half kidding when I said I was trying to figure out a nice, concise title for him. But he's, you know, he's been director of PEIA. He's done insurance. He was in the Wise administration. He served in the House of Delegates. He owns radio stations. He's done a lot of stuff. It's what we look for. People who know a lot. Was it? No, the saying goes, you got to know a little about a lot and then a lot about a little to be successful in life. 304 talk 304. I gotta say, I know you guys have stories that you have to report on, but I'm really sick of hearing about the Greenbrier just as much as I was tired about hearing about PEIA constantly. Can we please just wait until there is a conclusion to this case to talk about it, says the texter. Texter into the secret bat phone. I am the secret purchaser of the Greenbrier. Press release coming within the hour. Just wanted to let you know. All right, we'll wait for the press release to drop. Didn't know I knew such important people.
0: Well, I mean, Kennedy Lewis is just the front runner. It doesn't mean it's all their money. I mean, they pull money together. So, I mean.
1: Star Walt's going to join us coming up top of the hour. Boy, we got a lot to talk to him about. DSA, Caroline Leavitt leaving the White House, the switcheroo, what he did on vacation. We'll get into all that. By the way, TJ, leaving work yesterday, driving through downtown Morgantown. It's move-in weekend here now.
0: Fun.
1: Saw a lot of very tired, worn-out looking dads walking the streets of Morgantown yesterday. You could tell they had been up early, and moved into whatever dorm apartment they moved into, and their reward was to go someplace to eat, but they were a good 10 yards behind mom and the kid walking down the road. Total giveaway. Good luck. Good luck, guys.
0: Do you really need all that stuff? That's what I would say.
1: They're U-Hauls. TJ, they're U-Hauls moving in. This is Talk Line on Metro News, the voice of West Virginia.
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10: Luigi Mangione may be about to admit he's a killer. I'm Dave Anthony, Fox News. The man accused of gunning down UnitedHealthcare CEO Brian Thompson outside a New York City hotel in 2024 is in federal court now and may change his plea to guilty, but not to a murder charge, to stalking.
11: Under oath, in his own words, Mangione must admit the facts of the crimes, that he traveled to New York and stalked Brian Thompson, resulting in his death.
10: Fox's Brian Yenis also reports outside the court that could prevent Mangione from facing a separate murder trial.
11: Under New York's unusually strict double jeopardy law, once Mangione pleads guilty to federal crimes, it's generally illegal to try someone in state for the same criminal act. There are narrow exceptions in both sides. Will likely fight it out before his September 8th state trial.
10: Another accused killer is in court now in South Carolina, Alec Murdaugh, whose convictions in the murders of his wife and son in 2021 were overturned by the state Supreme Court. He's a hearing before a new trial next year.
12: What jurors will be allowed to hear about Murdaugh's financial crimes, phone records, and DNA from an unknown person that was found under his wife's fingernails? Citing intense local publicity and family ties in Colleton County, the defense is asking the judge to move the trial to nearby Charleston.
10: Fox's Jonathan Sarri outside the court. There's an arrest in Washington and vandalism at the World War II Memorial, which was spray painted pink. U.S. Attorney for D.C. Jeanine Pirro calls it despicable. Melissa Ferris faces two felony charges, could put her in prison up to 10 years. President Trump's going to the Supreme Court to get the okay to resume construction of the White House ballroom.
13: The president's solicitor general argues the injunction issued by the lower court is extraordinary and unlawful as it halts construction on an integrated military complex, including a secure ballroom space vitally required by national security. A group of historic preservationists are suing to stop the project, arguing it needs congressional oversight.
10: That's Fox's Jared Halpern. 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
17: Yay!
10: President Trump is going to hit the road today, going to New York, visiting the Nassau County Police Academy on Long Island. The Attorney General and the FBI Director are going with him, touting what the Trump administration says is the biggest year-to-year drop in violent crime since the president had took office in his second time. It's the biggest one in decades. Big changes coming to cybersecurity.
18: In a first, the Trump administration's giving private vetted companies the power to launch cyber attacks against foreign criminal gangs and hackers under federal supervision. The newly published National Security Memorandum gives the private sector a role in the fight against crime online, something traditionally reserved for government agencies. Participating private companies would be allowed to conduct surveillance, such as using spyware to collect intelligence, as well as make disruptive attacks aimed at the destruction of criminals' data or systems. Washington has not yet fully established how the program will operate, and some former officials and security experts warn it could lead to chaos. Lillian Wu, Fox News.
10: Tropical storm Lala keeps churning toward Hawaii, forecast to grow into a hurricane today.
17: The window to prepare is really closing. Today's kind of the last chance for folks to do that. Here in Honolulu, it's still pretty calm, but we know that conditions are going to change in the coming days. We already have hurricane warnings south of us on the Big Island where the first impacts are expected. A direct hurricane hit in Hawaii is rare, happening just 3

0: times in the last 77 years. And up first for those impacts is the Big Island. This morning, the mayor there says there have been long lines forming at stores and gas stations. He says evacuations are a part of the conversation there, too.
1: That's Fox Weather's Katie Byrne. We got an update to the economy showing we shopped less last month. And in June, retail sales declined 0.6%. On Wall Street, the Dow's down 60 points. The Nasdaq's dropping 90. I'm Dave Anthony, and this is Fox News.
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2: 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Clouds and humid with a couple of showers and heavy thunderstorms for today, high near 80. Tonight, partly cloudy with a thunderstorm, low 70. Tomorrow, we're looking at cloudy skies with a thunderstorm possible, high 82. Sunday, sun and clouds with a thunderstorm possible in spots by the afternoon, high 86. And then Monday, we're going to have some sun and clouds, a couple of showers and thunderstorms possible, high near 80.
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4: 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Hour number two made it to a Friday. It's a steam release Friday, of course. 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We'll have that for you on Metro News TV. Cameron at Clay Battelle to get the high school football season started. 2 weeks from today, the season officially kicks off. And also the 25th season of Metro News High School Game Night with Fred Persinger and Dave Jeklin on, well, more than these radio affiliates across the state of West Virginia. They'll have scores, interviews, the whole nine yards after your local broadcast until midnight every Friday night, leading right up to the state championships in December. Football season's here. I'm excited. I'm ready for it. Good morning, TJ.
5: Good morning. Man, that's hard to believe about game night. I remember the night that went on the air. I was working my shift at WVAQ, 7 to midnight. Freddie and Jeklin doing it for the first time. Everybody running around. Had all kinds of people. Josh Copen, there's a name you haven't heard in a while. Running
4: for
5: around trying
4: reason.
5: To... Oh, my goodness, Dave. Trying to spearhead all these people to get scores everywhere. I mean, it was fun to watch, man. That was a big night in the Greer building.
4: There are stories. You would have to call a gas station to get the score at the Clay Battelle game out in Blacksville. You would have to call, I think there's a 7-Eleven, if it's still a 7-Eleven out there, that was perfectly situated so the clerk working the register could look out, see the scoreboard, and they could report the score back to game night.
5: Yeah, and they did a fantastic job. I mean, worried that they had them all, man. All, I think, by 10:45 that night.
4: And that was before, you know, that's the days before you could just get online and, you know, track most of these down. You had to call gas stations.
5: Yeah, that's awesome.
4: But, 25th season for Fred and Dave, starting 2 weeks from tonight. Chris Starwaltz, the politics editor for The Hill and News Nation, host of The Hill Sunday on News Nation, and the CW, a senior fellow at the American Enterprise Institute, author of books on politics and media, and he's back, rested and relaxed. And he joins us on Talk Live. Morning, Chris.
6: I was going to reminisce about high school football coverage in West Virginia, and then you guys didn't, and I realized how old you sounded, so I'm just glad.
7: Well, we didn't have any gosh dang old internet, I tell you right here. I had to get a mule train, what Brigham scores up from man. Okay.
5: Man,

0: was pretty good, Steyerwalt.
1: It's not all by accident, gentlemen. It's not all by accident.
0: Hey, if you use that on your Sunday show, that voice, I'll give you a quarter.
1: Give me a quarter? I mean, yeah. I probably have. There's a reason I lose jobs. Like, it's not for nothing.
0: Oh, come on.
2: Do you ever, this happens to, we live here in West Virginia. This happens to me, Chris, when I'm anchoring or sometimes during the show. But sometimes I call it the hillbilly slipping out. It's a vowel. Sometimes you draw out an I. Does that ever happen to you on the air where the
1: well,
2: West Virginia comes out?
1: I'm from the real West Virginia. I'm from Wheeling.
2: Oh, yeah.
1: The Ohio Valley will sometimes come out a little bit while you're talking. Like, you'll get a little bit of the anat will come out on you. But generally, I try to maintain in a basic general American dialect.
2: That's that Upper Ohio Valley dialect that comes out. That's Upper Ohio Valley.
1: Anat.
2: Chris Steyerwalt joining us. All right, we got a number of things we actually want to get to today. Let's start up in Wisconsin and Michigan. A lot being made about the DSA, Francesca Hong. Was there too much made about that heading into those primaries this week?
1: I mean, you got to do something. It's August. I'm sympathetic. The primary calendar has slowed down most. I think we're probably, this is just a guesstimate, but we're probably about two-thirds of the way through the primaries. And there are some big contests left, but Michigan was sort of the last of the big ones. And so you got to talk about something. And this is sort of like a mannequin in a tailor shop, a tailor's dummy that you're just going to hang clothes on and try. And in Wisconsin, you have Francesca Hong, who a former hipster ramen chef turned state representative who was leading in the Democratic nomination to be Wisconsin governor, because the rest of the party was divided six or seven different ways. And so she's a Democratic socialist, and she was getting more than a third of the vote, and more than a third of the vote in the polls was enough to put her way out in front. And it fit a narrative, which is Abdul El-Sayed in Michigan, there across Lake Michigan, had won. He's not a self-described Democratic socialist, but he is a, trudges that road with some Democratic socialists, and Zoran Mamdani, who is both the far left and the far right's favorite politician to talk about. And so there's this narrative that it's out there and this is happening. And so I think people hung those clothes on the Wisconsin race.
0: Chris, I've thought about DSA as, oh, no, we can't have that. I'm starting to reconsider and say, you know what? Yeah, give them a little bit of crazy. Let them see what it's like, and this can be done and over with when it fails, and we move on.
1: Well, that's certainly what Democrats said about the Tea Party. That is certainly what a decade ago Democrats said about Donald Trump and the Tea Party that brought him to us. That, you know, here's the thing about politics. I can tell you why none of them can win, and yet someone will, right? In a duopoly, you have these perverse incentives. And I think right now there are a lot of Republicans who are like, good, bring on the Democratic socialists, let people see. And they may be unhappy to find out that in a system with two parties as heinous and ridiculous as these two parties, that heinous and ridiculous people will win.
2: Why do you think whatever message the DSA is throwing out there, and I've seen all the stuff, abolish the Senate, want to abolish this, that, and the other, but there's something that's resonating, especially with the younger crowd, the 21 to 35 crowd. What is it that resonates with that younger audience?
1: Well, I mean, you could go hear Warren McGraw at the Racine Labor Day rally, and you could get a lot of the same stuff. These are not new ideas. The idea that the reason that you do not have the things that you want to have is because corporate interests, greedy people in other places have stacked the deck against you, and you deserve, it is your right to have a living wage. It is your right to have quality health care. It is your

0: leaders is to say to them, I will give you free money and I will hurt the people who you think are bad. And I will protect you if you feel culturally insecure or culturally upset. And that was the New Deal coalition. That's the coalition the Republicans are trying to build right now. Do you know that we have a $40 trillion national debt?
1: Oh, I know.
0: And do you know that in the month, I believe, of July, we accrued our deficit at the highest rate ever?
1: Oh, I know.
0: And we're really cooking, baby. And we're cooking because Republicans agree. And they say, we also want to be culture warrior, you know what? And we want to give free stuff, right? We're going to give it away. We're going to slosh that money out there and we're going to do that stuff. The unfortunate thing is that if both parties are dominated by fiscally irresponsible culture warriors, we will go over Niagara. And that's where you have to hope that there is a coalition of people who love the Constitution on the left and people who love the Constitution on the right, who are willing to stand up and stand next to the fire when we get up to it.
1: One of my favorite sayings in life is the first guy through the wall always gets bloody. The second guy, not so much. When you think about...
0: You're a cheerful guy. That's one of your favorite... That's one of your favorite sayings in life is about walls and bloody guys.
1: Well, from a business perspective, let somebody else take the hit on the nose. Anyway,
0: I know.
1: In that line of thinking, though, the DSA movement, you get it through people, and you talk about, oh well, people may like that, fine. But does that make something like what a Joe Manchin wants to do easier and more palatable to actually get done if some other guy knocks the wall down and then he can walk through it later?
0: Well, I think take the curious case of Alexandria Ocasio-Cortez. There was a time when she was perceived among Democrats and in the broader electorate as a wild-eyed radical. Mm-hmm. She's not, you wouldn't exactly call her a moderate now, but she's certainly more mainstream. She's not out there endorsing in Grand Platt, or she's not immunitizing the eschaton. She's not doing that stuff. She's playing nice. She's trying to get along with her fellow Democrats. And now there are these people who are farther to her left who make her seem more palatable. So it's sort of like if you expand the Overton window of what is acceptable discourse and what are acceptable ideas to talk about. There are things in the Republican Party, for example, that prior to the populist revolt in the GOP, no one would have you remember the 2012 autopsy the Republicans did where they said we're too mean to Hispanic voters and we're too gross toward women? And they were like, Donald Trump, let's go. Things that were considered unacceptable before seem moderate when compared to something else. So I think to your point about moderate Democrats, there's a struggle going on in the Democratic Party. You don't have any in West Virginia, but in the broader country, I can tell you that there is a struggle going on about after, I'm not saying Donald Trump is Saddam Hussein, but I am saying that after Saddam Hussein got pulled out of his spider hole, there are a lot of old scores that had to be settled in Iraq. And that was the civil war that our troops unfortunately got caught in. And the Democratic Party has been living in fear of Donald Trump for so long that as the fear of Trump passes from the scene, there are scores that are going to be settled and they're going to have this civil war. They're going to fight it out and it's already underway and it's going to get very intense in the 2028 nominating process.
2: Chris, did Democrats learn that woke, I think AOC called it woke 1.0.
0: Woke one.
2: Yeah.
0: Yep.
2: Blaming all the problems on cultural concerns because everybody's racist. People were able to look out and go, my neighbor's not racist. I'm not. And realize that was a losing message. And that's why we've seen more of this shift toward, well, capitalism's the problem. That's where it's the greedy industrialist, you know, J.G. Pennypacker, that is the person to
0: blame. That guy.
2: That's the guy. He's the person to blame. Is this the shift in narrative?
0: He and Mr. Peanut just getting together.

0: They're laughing at all the pores. I guess I think about it this way. When you think, football season's about to start. And who does WVU have for their first game?
1: Coastal
0: Who's the powder
1: Carolina.
0: puff? Okay. So is that the Chanticleers?
1: Yes. Very
0: Okay.
1: well done.
0: When WVU plays the Chanticleers and WVU wins, I assume they better. If they win, people who had previously been skeptical about the potential for the program are suddenly going to say, you know what? Actually, ellipsis, this is why we're going to beat Oklahoma State or whatever, whatever, whatever. Democrats saw what was happening in 2020 in the wake of the George Floyd murder. The George Floyd murder was the kickoff for something that had been simmering since Ferguson, Missouri, 2014. And with the murder of George Floyd, there was going to be a reckoning, and everything was going to change, and everything was going to be different, and they were going to sweep away. And trans became part of it because it was like the pandemic is here, social justice reckoning is upon us, everything will change. Joe Biden's foolish self got swept up into that trash. It became there was a belief that everything was different, and January 6th was part of it too. So woke one is a cop out, but we can't deny that in American public life in 2020 and 2021, things got extraordinarily stupid. Things got extraordinarily weird and violent and stupid and choppy. And people on the right did bad things, people on the left did bad things. But a lot of it was born out of here's the thing. There's a lot of ruin in a nation. And people have assumed again and again and again that, like, no, this time it's it. But what's the reality about civic life, public life in America? It's like your own, it's like being in a marriage. You're going to wake up the next day and you're going to be right there with that same person. You're going to be right there with that same person. So no matter how zippy your rejoinder was the evening before, here we are together again, and we're going to have to figure out how to get it all done today. But the temptation that Democrats and progressives succumbed to in 2020 and 2021 was that the imminiton had been es that the eschaton had been immunitized, and everything was about to change. And then 2024 happened, and they said, "Oh, you weren't ready for that." Okay, my B.
1: Let me offer both of you something to kind of wrap this up, a respite that I experienced yesterday. The algorithm, I was mindlessly scrolling. It fed me the Reagan ad, "It's morning in America again." I watched it
0: It's a
1: 22
0: good ad.
1: times. I watched it 22
0: Wow.
1: times,
0: You're
1: and I felt
0: Reagan
1: better.
0: maxing.
1: Yeah,
0: You're
1: and then I
0: Reagan
1: felt better.
0: maxing.
1: And then I felt
0: You're
1: better. And then I
0: basically
1: posted it.
0: Jack Donaghy at this point. This is
1: Yeah.
0: amazing.
1: It's morning in
0: That's
1: America
0: it.
1: again.
0: It's a good ad. Hey, look, the ways that America has gotten out of these scrapes in the past is we had to get lucky. If you are a believer, you will believe what I do, which is that we have been providentially gifted. But no one in 1976, nobody in 1975 was like, I think the United States is about to embark on a massively successful 30-year run. We're going to defeat the Soviets. We're going to change the way the world lives, learns, and communicates. Everything is going to be dramatically different. Everybody's going to get a lot richer. Everything's going to get better. That wasn't the vibe. But what do they say? When the teacher is ready, or when the student is ready, the teacher will appear.
2: 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We didn't even get to the Air Force One switcheroo. Maybe another day, Chris.
0: All right, fellas. Have you a good weekend.
2: You as well. Chris Steigerwalt, catch him on News Nation Sunday morning. 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
3: We didn't even get to ask him about where he vacationed, what he did on vacation while he was gone. So I guess we can just make up whatever we want now.
13: He's a pretty private guy. I don't know if he'd want to talk about that.
3: Maybe. I just assume he was bike riding with Hoppy across the open plains on their 10-speed Tour de France-style bikes. Remember the old... You know which ones I'm talking about?
13: I know
3: thin
13: exactly.
3: Thin-wheel roadsters. Mm-hmm. Got the curved Funky handlebars.
13: Steering wheel. Yeah, yeah. Steering wheel.
3: Jeez. You know what? Steering wheel. That's the story I'm going to go with. Starwald and Hoppy cruising America on bicycles.
13: What do you think they do when they get a flat?
3: Call AAA. Steam releases coming up. It's your chance to vent, get it all off your chest as we head into the weekend. Peeking up at the national networks, they are, all of them, it looks like, covering the Luigi Mangione hearing. And since they can't get cameras in the courtrooms, TJ, they're doing the lower thirds and on the scroll. He's sitting straight up, hands in his lap, staring straight ahead at the judge. Judge explaining, okay, we got it. We get it. You got to do what you got to do in this business sometimes. But keep looking over documents with the defense. Yeah. So keeping an eye on that up in New York. Steam release next. This is Talkline on Metro News, the voice of West Virginia. It's 11:30. Let's get a news update from the Metro News Radio Network. Find out what's happening all across the great state of West Virginia.
14: West Virginia Metro News. I'm Chris Lawrence. Governor Patrick Morrisey has extended the state of emergency he declared last month in a dozen West Virginia counties. The action came after the July 21st high winds and heavy rainfall that created both tornado and flood damage across central parts of West Virginia. Local officials in a number of affected counties requested that extension. Keeping the state of emergency in place provides state and local officials with additional flexibility to respond quickly to recovery needs and to provide communities with the assistance that they need. All indications are the $500 million financial deal between the Greenbrier and New York City-based Kennedy Lewis is being finalized this morning. That's according to Metro News statewide correspondent Brad McElhaney.
15: I have now gotten that from a couple of sources. It's my belief that bankers are currently signing documents and that there will be a status report filed in court by the end of today to say that the deal is moving forward.
14: Once done, Kennedy Lewis becomes the majority owner of the Greenbrier with a 51% stake. It's anticipated an update will be filed with the U.S. District Court later today. A tragic circumstance in Marion County has left a woman in jail and her child in the hospital. Police say the six-year-old boy, who is autistic, tested positive for cocaine when he was brought to Ruby Memorial Hospital back on Monday with injuries suffered from jumping out a second-story window. His mother, Stevie Thibodeau, is in jail charged with child neglect. 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
14: A remarkable Kanawha County woman is 107 years old. Virginia Jenny Cadd celebrated that birthday Thursday in the Harmony community in South Ridge in Charleston. She's believed to be the oldest living West Virginian. Governor Morrisey stopped by to tell her happy birthday and gave her a certificate of recognition.
18: This is wonderful.
14: Cadd still leaves an active lifestyle at 107 and to this day still does her own laundry. From the Metro News Anchor Desk, I'm Chris Lawrence.

0: Made it to a Friday. Last 30 minutes of the week, they always belong to you.
1: I want you to get up now. I want all of you to get up out of your chairs. I want you to get up right now and go to the window, open it, and stick your head out and yell, I'm as mad as hell, and I'm not going to take this anymore!
0: That's right. It's time to release your steam. 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You know what? 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You can text your steam to 304-TALK 304. And remember, we have just a few guidelines we like to follow according to the bylaws set forth by the previous host. 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You can steam about current host, past host, and future host. We just ask, please, you keep it tight, don't get us fired, and don't get us sued. Otherwise, it's all yours. 800-765-TALK is the phone number. 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We start on the phones, and we start in Fish Creek with Junior. Hey, Junior.
2: Morning, TJ, other guy. How the hell are you, boys? I'm telling you, I'm angry. I'm mad as hell, and I'm not going to take any more. This rain. Oh, my God, it's all wrecked. I tell you, that creek is angry, muddy, and I can be rapid, you know. I'm tired of it. We need a little bit of dry weather. My garden's soggy. Woo! I don't know. What I'm really worried about, I ain't seen no pictures of food that Howard Monroe's been eating. Has anyone seen any? I'm really concerned. I hope he's okay, because, I mean, you never see a day without him eating food or something, so. Let's pray for him. I hope he's okay. And TJ, we need someone up willing. Come on up, boy. We could use you. And another thing, Hoppy, hang it up.
0: Thank you, Junior. Have a great weekend. 800-765-TALK, 800-765-8255. 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
3: All right, here we go. The Kennedy Lewis deal. Oh, nope, sorry. Already read that one. Error on the host. Best thing for the Greenbrier would be to get it away from the Justice family. Maybe some bills would get paid, but alas, it never seems to be the case with anything he, talking about Jim Justice, touches. 304-TALK-304. Dave, Jim Justice has been given way too much special attention, my humble opinion, says the texter. I'm not sure that steam on Tom Sussman is allowed. I'll just leave that there. Not going to do that. 304-TALK 304 is the text line. Working my way up here. Yes, MAGA brought it all. MAGA brought it all, says the texter. Corporate greed is the biggest problem in America. They love their socialist subsidy money, too. You say it's great that an out-of-state investor wants to give money to keep the Greenbrier open, but these investors will want payment on their loan. Yes, Justice bought it for $20 million, but with all the debt he has accumulated on the Greenbrier, that went to properties up other Justice interests or to prop those up. It's obvious none of the debt dollars went to upkeep on Greenbrier property. So why would anyone think his business style will change? Justice has developed a skill of holding up payments to businesses he owes, that he owes money to, and non-payment of taxes, and submitting West Virginia 6-cent sales taxes. But nothing ever touches him in punishments for breaking a rule. 304-TALK 304, Jim Justice could do a deal with Iran, and Iran wouldn't see the scam Justice put together. Steam, when Mike Lindell is running to be the governor of Minnesota and President Trump is recommending the proper sequence for taking three important child vaccines, is it time for a higher power to intervene? Property taxes are thievery with an American flag.
0: 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That's the phone number. You can text your STEAM to 304-TALK-304. Let's go to Hurricane. Hey, Paul, you're on STEAM Release.
4: Hey, I was watching Little League World Series last night. I don't know if anybody's brought this up. There's a team from Idaho, and their Little League name is, they are from West Valley, WV. And they were wearing the West Virginia Flying WVs on their hat. And I thought that was trademarked. So I just wondered if they had gotten permission to use that or what. Just a rhetorical question.
0: Paul, thank you for pointing that out. Did not see that. 800-765-TALKS, the phone number, 304-TALK, 304, the text line. Northern Outpost. Hey, Bill.
5: Hey, I'm visualizing here. Okay, the flock cameras have no facial recognition. So in my mind, I'm seeing the West Virginia logo on Hoppy's bicycle shorts just above his bicycle license plate. But my Steve is about Ethan. I couldn't pass that up. PJ set me up for that one.
0: Thank you. Thank you for that mental image, Bill. We appreciate it.
5: That's a mental image I'm going to have. Anyway, Ethan, I told him to listen in. I want his talents to show here. You have used intro to STEAM Release that Hoppy invented 25, 30 years ago. He's a crotchety old guy that wants to ride his bicycle. You need to throw that steam pipe and lead pipe and whatever, all that out, and get the younger people, the techies inside your audience base here, because they're the ones going to make and shape what's going on for the future. So I suggest to Ethan that he figures out a few cute phrases or clever phrases or whatever about this 40-year-old dinosaur that's in the Capitol complex. I mean, they call it a computer, okay? In the tech world, that's mammoth, okay? The woolly mammoth. So I just think it's up to Ethan to create a new intro for STEAM Release. Bicycle shorts.
0: Oh, thanks, Bill. Appreciate it. 800-765-TALK, the phone number. 800-765-8255. Let that mental image stick in your brain. We're back in a moment. This is Talk Line from the Cove Insurance Studios.
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0: 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Quick update. Luigi Mangione has pleaded guilty to federal charges. Judge not sentencing him today. Again, I'm reading lower thirds here in the scroll from the major networks, but Luigi Mangione pleading guilty to federal charges this hour. 800-765-TALK, the phone number 304-TALK-304, your steams and

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1: How come Republicans are no longer triggered about the president golfing? Remember when they cried that Obama golfed too much and then Trump golfed more in 1 year than Obama did in two terms? It's almost like it's not about the golf, says the texter. 304 Talk 304. Fee, fi, fo, fum. Politicians are so dumb. Wishing you a good weekend. What's going on with the Board of Education? Harrison, Marion has the state board involved. Now Taylor County has financial issues. Truly amazing that this is just now being addressed, as this did not form overnight. Was going to call into steam release, then Ethan picked up, and I just got even more steamed. Hashtag justice for Sophia. The right needs to stop with the communist boogeyman. That's just lazy fear-mongering. Doesn't the best country in the world deserve the best healthcare system in the world? Educate yourselves on where our current healthcare system ranks in comparison to the rest of the world. It's shocking. Universal healthcare systems dominate the top of the rankings in terms of efficiency, preventable deaths, and life expectancy. And by the way, the long list of countries with healthcare systems outperforming ours are not communist nations. Capitalism works for a lot of things. Healthcare for profit may not be one of them. Save standard time. Can't wait to drop back to natural time and leave it locked there. Steam, to my MAGA friends, are any of you folks paying attention at all to Trump's outright assault on our American system, blowing through court orders, taking Texans' land at the border, giving it to Mexico for wall construction, using the Oval Office as his own ATM? Pick one. I'm a bit worried about you all. Oh, and wait till the elections this fall. You ain't anything, and you ain't seen anything yet, says Jim. My steam, TJ is a hypocrite. He talks about government overreach with Flock cameras and not trusting the Flock companies. Total trust in the companies that make vaccines, even though those companies have paid the largest fines ever because they lied about the safety of their product. Shame on Republicans for pushing Bibles and God's work in schools while poor kids go hungry, shaken down over $200 clothing vouchers. Hey, fellas, down here in Hatfield and McCoy country, and the locals are getting peed. The state gave our timber, coal, gas to the highest bidder. Now they've given our mountains, our trails, our fishing streams away in the name of tourism. I'm darn tired of getting behind ATVs and side-by-sides on the main roads going 35 in a 55-mile-an-hour zone holding up the traffic. They're supposed to be on the rails and the trails. These people need to be given tickets. Come on, enforce the laws. The Greenbrier is a West Virginia historical state treasure. May it remain strong and continue for years to come under proper management. There's a lot of people who would rather listen to Statewide Sports Line in its entirety than getting cut out to listen to the Cincinnati losers, says the texter. Editor's note there, Dave. The WVRC Media app is fabulous. Works on CarPlay. And oh, by the way, if CHS or one of our other fine stations breaks away for local programming and you still want it, there's a Metro News feed on there, too. So you can have the best of both worlds. Just saying.
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7: Harkening back to Hoppy's biking apparel, this texter says, and Hoppy says, my eyes are up here, Bill. How many comments do you get to compliment the Northern Outpost steam release? I suggest that comments from the Outpost be drastically limited. Steam, how many dollars have the two Trump administrations added to the national debt? 20% plus, correct? Question mark. Texter says the Maggioni sentencing date set for Friday, December the 18th. Luigi Maggioni is now speaking in court. And he just admitted that he traveled to New York with the intent to shoot and kill Bryant Thompson. How is that not premeditated murder? How is that not the death penalty? I'm so tired of no consequences given to criminals and no justice given to victims. The Justice family rolled the dice. Nothing but snake eyes. Let us complainers go into the areas we want to rant about and learn how to solve the problems. 304-TALK-304, texture passes along. I had a dream about mufflers last night and woke up exhausted. Folks complain about the Ferris wheel on the 4th of July, but not a peep about Amy Goodwin's multiple fireworks shows.
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1: 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It's getting horrible to listen to. Talk legal advice, not political opinions.
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2: Better to be thought a fool than to open your mouth and leave, no doubt. I don't know who this person is. That name doesn't ring a bell to me, and therefore I don't know about the tax situation, so I'm not reading that. Why do you not have Danny Jones on the show? I always enjoyed his insights. I'm Kathy, and I'm mad at the medical insurance companies. I think they're ran by the mafia. My husband was taken by ambulance and then in the hospital 3 days, plus a couple of more procedures. I pay $500 a month for the insurance, and they covered zero of everything because I have a $10,000 deductible. Just the ambulance ride alone was $1,200. And, of course, we both work, so we can't get state insurance. I was ecstatic to read about the lottery commission having the, quote, figurative minerals to not break the rules. Justice for too long has been given passes on the rules and requirements everyone else must follow, which has led him to where he sits today. No one is doing any favors by extending the inevitable. And frankly, the only chance the Greenbrier likely has to rise to its former glory is the Omni taking the reins. The judge should have given it to them as the primary creditor, the trustee appointment, so they can protect the assets, securing the debt they hold. And we've seen just this week an additional IRS lien filed against Justice for unpaid taxes of $8 million. As far as TJ's triage reference, if you'd triage this situation in a truly catastrophic emergency, you'd lay the black flag on this patient because it's not salvageable. And trying to would only waste the limited resource of ED staff and lead to the death, I think they meant ER staff, and death of others that could be saved. TJ should refrain from making medical references that he doesn't understand. Dave and TJ sending steam from Los Angeles. Los Angeles. I don't get this. Do you get this?
0: Yeah, I totally get it.
2: I don't get it.
0: Lupe tucked in the sheets too tight. It really bothered my wife, but it's for me, it didn't bother me a bit, says the texter, and I guarantee you would. But don't blame Lupe, texter.
2: You'll have to explain it to me later.
0: I will.
2: All right. Someday, and somebody should look into the DOH paying $14 million for the AC system at the District 2 headquarters in Huntington. Then in 5 years or less, they're going to build a brand new building for half the cost. Seems like a bunch of money wasting. I concur with one of the callers. I'm sick and tired of Hoppy and his rants on our president. When he comes on, I turn off the radio. How soon many have forgotten the nightmare that the healthcare industry has become under Obamacare? Jimmy Justice needs to enroll in business ethics classes, according to this texter. Texter says the Greenbrier mess is a symbol for our foster care system.
0: Couple of things to keep in mind as we head into the weekend. Again, high school football season kicks off 2 weeks from now. Fred and Dave back for the 25th season of Metro News High School Game Night SSAC Kickoff Classic on 2 weeks from yesterday on the Metro News TV app. Don't forget WVU Athletics and Grant County Mulch on the number 9 truck in the Craftsman Truck Series tonight. That's in Richmond. Actually, the gas man for Grant Infinger, Tyler Rader, was a WVU, played offensive line for WVU. He's the gas man. He's the big guy. Nice. He's on the pit crew tonight for that race, so check it out, FS1. For the entire crew, Ethan, Jake, TJ, I'm Dave. Have a great weekend. We'll talk to you Monday. This is Talk Line on Metro News, the voice of West Virginia.
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4: This is a Fox News alert. Luigi Mangione admits everything on Lisa Brady. Moments ago in federal court, the man charged with killing UnitedHealthcare executive Brian Thompson pleaded.

0: pleading guilty and admitting details of the crime, telling the judge he knew what he was doing, that he used a 3D printer to make the gun, researched where a company event was happening in New York City, and killed Thompson, adding that this followed years of pain from a back injury.
1: And while he faces life in prison without parole, the sentencing is entirely up to the judge, Margaret Garnett, and that will not happen today, though.
0: Fox's Brian Yenes at Manhattan Federal Court, where the judge has just set sentencing for December 18th, just over 2 years since Thompson's death. The Thompson family sitting in the front row as Mangione confessed to the crime and changed his plea. In the federal case, Mangione faced two counts of stalking leading to Thompson's death. He is still charged with murder in a separate state case with trial scheduled to begin in September. It's not clear yet if that will go forward now because of a New York double jeopardy law. An arrest made in the nation's capital where a woman is accused of vandalizing the World War II memorial with spray paint. President Trump calling it an insult to American heroes. The president visits New York today to talk about crime.
2: The president is visiting Nassau County's Police Academy on Long Island, along with Attorney General Todd Blanche and FBI Director Kash Patel. President Trump often speaks of falling crime rates during his second term and will tout the single largest year-to-year drop in violent crime since FBI records began in 1936. Nassau County Executive Bruce Blakeman is the Republican nominee for New York governor, challenging Democrat Kathy Hochul. President Trump has endorsed Blakeman.
0: Fox's Jared Halpern at the White House. Again, our top story, Luigi Mangione pleading guilty in his federal case. 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
6: Yay!
0: The U.S. Army is identifying the soldiers killed when their helicopter crashed in Texas this week.
7: U.S. Army officials say two soldiers killed when their Apache helicopter crashed near Fort Hood in Texas are now identified as 34-year-old Chief Warrant Officer 2 DeAndre T. Huey and 25-year-old Warrant Officer Seth L. Olmsted. Both are from Texas, and both were assigned to a company within the 1st Air Cavalry Brigade stationed at Fort Hood. The Army's investigators are still working to find a cause for the mishap. The helicopter crash caused a brush fire, which has since been contained. Eben Brown, Fox News.
0: Hawaii's Big Island expecting to feel the first impacts of Tropical Storm Lala today. Some areas could get a foot of rain with a hurricane watch in effect. Ash from Sicily's Mount Etna forcing the closure of the Italian island's largest airport for a fifth consecutive day.
8: Catania's airport is going to remain closed until early Saturday because a mere 20 miles away, Mount Etna continues to spew ash. Saturday also marks Italy's Ferragosto holiday that marks the height of the summer holiday season when millions of Italians get out of the city and flock to the sea and the mountains. Etna is the most active volcano in Europe and often interrupts flights. But experts say this time it's different because the ash emission has been so persistent. The closure has forced planes to be rerouted to other airports on the island, which has pushed up taxi fares and car rental prices. It's the longest emergency since 2002. Gianna Gelosi, Fox News.
0: Recapping the breaking news out of federal court in Manhattan, where Luigi Mangione now admits he killed UnitedHealthcare executive Brian Thompson, just changing his plea to guilty in the federal case. Not clear yet how that's going to impact his upcoming state trial on charges, including murder. In the federal case, he's now due for sentencing in December, facing up to life in prison. I'm Lisa Brady. This is Fox News.
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0: 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Clouds and humid with a couple of showers and heavy thunderstorms for today. High near 80. Tonight, partly cloudy with a thunderstorm. Low 70. Tomorrow, we're looking at cloudy skies with a thunderstorm possible. High 82. Sunday, sun and clouds with a thunderstorm possible in spots by the afternoon. High 86. And then Monday, we're going to have some sun and clouds. A couple of showers and thunderstorms possible. High near 80.
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2: Hi, everyone, and welcome to the show. It's Friday, August 14th, 2026. I'm 13 News and Tonight Live anchor Amanda Barron alongside Dave Allen. Jeff Jenkins is standing by with the day's top headlines, and TJ will join us with commentary coming up in just a couple of minutes. The Thurman Town Council this week voted to pursue legal services with the goal of taking legal action against the U.S. Department of Interior to stop the demolition of those historic structures in the community that has four people, according to the census. It's, of course, across from the New River Gorge National Park. We're going to have a guest on to talk about the preservation efforts. We've talked about that here on the program before. Thurman boasts itself as one of the best preserved coal and rail towns left in America. There's a lot of history there. Brings in visitors internationally. And we'll talk with the person who is one of the people, I should say, who's leading that charge coming up in just a little bit. Also, today's lunch spot, Dave is going to love this one. Very fun. It's a little different twist on what we do every week. But this week, we're going to tell you about the Taste of Ukraine that is coming up in Huntington. But Dave, they're going to be in studio. And not only are they bringing cheesy pierogies, they are going to bring us some cabbage rolls as well. So nice. We're looking forward to that. Yes, nice. Very nice.
3: I'm sorry, I want to hear another thing you say the rest of the show.
2: Well, that might not be a bad thing. What's coming up at 2?
3: As we always do, we'd like to bring in somebody from the Metro News sports team to talk about the busy weekend in sports. Of course, just 2 weeks from today, high school football will get underway around the state of West Virginia. So the preps continue for that. Joe Brocato's been out on the road visiting all the high schools that he can in West Virginia, been reporting, doing a great job as he always does. But we'll bring Daniel Woods in to talk a little high school football a couple of weeks out, the preparations for all the college teams as well, and whatever else that Daniel and I can get into on the Sports Blitz.
2: All right, sounds good. On a Friday, there is no shortage of news. We just got something, Jeff, from the lottery.
4: Yes.
2: Have you?
4: Yes.
2: I haven't. I'm opening it now. I'm hoping you've already had a chance to read it. Okay.
4: Yeah, well, first, we have big national stories. Mangione pled guilty to federal charges. Now, there is some question about how that will impact the state charges of the murder of the financial official that happened several months ago. But that's the big national story right now. We see federal prosecutors there holding a news conference in New York City. Yeah, so Brad McElhaney, our statewide correspondent who has been on this Greenbrier resort financial deal with the Justice family and everything, trying to, you know, secure this $500 million new financing to pay off their debts, to pay off the lien that's held against the Greenbrier. And Brad said earlier today on Metro News Talkline that sources confirmed to him that the deals, the closings were happening today. Documents were being signed, and we could learn something by the end of the day that this is a done deal, that the financing company would then have control of the Greenbrier, 51% to 49% for the Justice family. Now, this also includes the situation with the casino, because the Greenbrier has a casino. It's regulated by the West Virginia Lottery Commission, and so the Lottery Commission would have to sign off on any change of ownership. So there's been letters back and forth. The Justice family has been critical of the Lottery Commission. They believe they're kind of delaying things. The Lottery Commission says, hey, we're doing our due diligence and looking over this potential financial deal. So now we have another letter that was just released to us from the Lottery Commission. It's from Acting Director David Bradley to Steve Ruby, who's representing the justices in this. And because there was another late letter from Ruby back to the Lottery Commission yesterday. But here's kind of the gist of this letter. So the letter that went out yesterday, and I got to follow this a little bit. Letter went out late yesterday from Steve Ruby was like, hey, we plan to do this financial deal. If you would just give us kind of provisional, you know, approval, and then, you know, you could finish your due diligence after our deal is done. Mm-hmm. And so Bradley writes back, and this is about the fourth paragraph. First of all, the initial paragraph criticized the Justice family for owing other people money who should be paid off. But then get down to the third paragraph that says, still, if you provide the lottery with a sufficient plan that appropriately walls off the holding company from performing any duties or exercising any powers over the casino until such a time as the Lottery Commission meets, then your transaction could be finalized without jeopardizing the casino license. You will be in compliance with the law so long as the unapproved board members of the holding company exert no authority over the operations of the casino, and as a result, the casino can continue to operate prior to the final vote of the commission. So that seems to be creating a way mm-hmm. for the documents all to be signed and for this financial deal to be done. They'll just have to kind of separate the casino. It would have to still be under control, it sounds like, of the justices mm-hmm. until the Lottery Commission can do its due diligence against the financing company, right? And comfortable with them and approve them at a future meeting.
2: And, the lottery said yesterday they're not going to feel any pressure, no matter right. the status of right. anyone, to right. put their foot on the gas
4: right.
2: When they don't feel, they say they don't have and right. don't feel that they everything that they need.
4: Yeah, and let me read this, another paragraph of this letter from Acting Lottery Director David Bradley to Steve Ruby, who's representing the justices. With that in mind, okay, what we just read, I must make clear that there is no justification to either shut down the casino or for the Lottery Commission to hold an emergency meeting. The circumstances you reference, choosing to close prior to approval, is the sole business decision of your client and stands outside the control of the Lottery Commission. So basically, again, you can do this. Just make sure that your new agreement, which puts, again, the new financing company in control of the Greenbrier, make sure that they are not making any decisions with regards to the casino. That's still the justices until the lottery can do its due diligence and make its decision.
2: Okay.
4: Okay.
2: It's a lot going, a lot of yeah. red string to follow in this one.
3: On yeah. a Friday afternoon, too, as we yeah, head into the
4: exactly.
3: afternoon hours.
4: So I think we're going to have, so given this letter, mm-hmm. I think that maybe during the window of the Metro News Midday.
2: It's a good thing we're here.
4: You know, you can get Brad on because I think we're going to hear that this is the deal is final. There's a final transaction. And we can bring TJ in here for just a second because TJ, this company that's, you know, providing the $500 million is going to have 51% of the Greenbrier. Mm-hmm. They are not a hotel company.
5: No, they're an investment company and right. they're looking to deploy capital.
4: Their names again?
5: Kennedy Lewis.
4: That's right, Kennedy
2: Lewis. And
4: they
2: specialize in
4: taking on bad debt.
2: Special debt.
5: Yeah.
4: Yeah.
5: And I would, I'll bet you all a chocolate milkshake of your choice and you'll end up buying me one is how confident I am. They have already lined up a management company.
4: Yeah, a hotel management company.
5: So it's not like they're coming in with inexperience. They provide the money. They see a path forward to get a return. And they're going to bring in a hotel management company to run and control the Greenbrier because, again, they have 51%.
4: Yeah, they have 51%. And there's David Bradley mentioned a board there. So there'll be a new board that will run the Greenbrier. Mm-hmm. And the justices will not have the majority on that board. You know, they'll have some representation on the board, but it might be the management company. It'll be the finance company, obviously, that controls that.
5: Yeah.
4: And so we'll see going forward. So the Greenbrier is going to be under new ownership.
2: Do you want your milkshake from Draper's?
5: I'll still buy you all
2: okay,
5: a milkshake.
2: Thank you.
4: From Draper's?
5: It, sure.
2: Okay, thank you.
4: They may change right. the name of that. Who
2: they
4: knows?
2: They might.
5: They're not
2: if you're not
5: that.
2: Familiar, Draper's,
4: no,
2: of course,
4: not.
2: Is an
4: probably
2: eatery
4: not.
2: At the Greenbrier. Then.
4: Yeah,
2: okay.
4: Probably not. All right. So, we're following that story. And so Brad will be updating that throughout the afternoon. So that is key. And also we have a couple of stories at the website, WVU, is having its, students welcome events, and it'll go, and this has been previously reported, but we do another story on this today. It's going to go without Fall Fest, the concerts that have been held since 1995, They're doing something different coming up on Monday, the night before the semester, doing a movie on the lawn of the life science.

0: Tells me Hanson is in concert tonight
1: actually,
0: in Morgantown.
1: That one's been on the books though for months. We announced that during their
0: summer series.
2: Yep. So anyway, we've got that story at the website. Also, there in some county politic news, the Kanawha County Republican Executive Committee have forwarded their three names to the Kanawha County Commission to be the fill-in commissioner. After Lance Wheeler's stepping down to run the Ambulance Authority. Now, you may remember that Commission President Ben Salango and his fellow Commissioner Natalie Tennant could not agree on choosing the replacement. Wheeler wanted Jared Page, who won the primary, the Republican primary, and Tennant wanted to put it to the Executive Committee, let them, you know, have a hand in the process. So they have met. They forwarded three names. Now, they came up with three names last night. Jared Page is one of them, to forward to the County Commission. Now the commission will meet, and the way this goes is that Commissioner Salango, he has the seniority on the commission, he'll strike one of the names. Commissioner Tennant will strike one of the names, and then the
0: last man standing
2: will be the new commissioner through the rest of this year until after the November general election, when a full term is up. So we follow that. Jack Carlson's got that story. It's posted at wvmetronews.com. You can read about that. News that broke yesterday from the Chemical Safety Board. U.S. Chemical Safety Board put out an update on their investigation into the Ames Goldsmith, a story that basically broke. It was breaking during this show, back in April, when two men died. This was a plant that was being decommissioned in Institute, right there off of Interstate 64. They were decommissioning this plant when there was a chemical reaction and two workers were killed. And the U.S. Chemical Safety Board just provided on Thursday an update on their investigation. Their investigation isn't done. But a couple of things they shared, interesting. One is the two men who died, who were overcome by the fumes, were actually not working in the unit. They came in and were trying to help those who were overcome initially. Those two workers who were initially overcome, one had gone outside to get some fresh air and passed out. The other was still inside. So two ran in to help. Two came in, and those are the two gentlemen who died.
1: Passed away. How sad.
2: And then the other thing is that the Chemical Safety Board pointed out that the workers during the decommissioning were not required to wear respirators, and they found some respirators on the scene, but those wouldn't have protected against the chemical that was created, the chemical reaction. And also, they didn't have any individual gas monitors on them, which the Chemical Safety Board said would have alerted them that, you know,
1: they would have known something was wrong.
2: There was a serious situation.
1: Just like we saw in the mine yesterday, we talked about the right. the situation there,
2: right.
1: That they were alerted by the monitors.
2: Right. So we'll see what comes out. Now, again, the Chemical Safety Board, they're a regulatory agency, yes, but they make more recommendations. They find out what happened and those type of things. So they're still looking at a few other things, but pretty detailed report for an update, I thought. Mm-hmm. Some interesting information in there. So we've got it. You got the story. You can read about it at wvmetronews.com there. And so that's
1: significant update.
2: Yeah, significant update from them. You can read about that. We have a story at the website. We talked about this earlier this week about the Carter Bridge, the busiest bridge in West Virginia, 100,000. Vehicular traffic on it a day, 100,000, that they're prepping now for the lane switches. That'll be part of the beginning of the year-long deck repair. Not only the deck, but the substructure and the superstructure of the bridge that'll be repaired. So they're beginning that. We've got a story, just kind of an update. And a key part of that, anybody who travels that bridge, they've got a website already. It's I-64FortHillBridge.com. The DOH has a website, so they'll go to post things throughout the project on that. You can find out what's happening. And then also, they posted a kind of interesting picture. If you scroll down there, Amanda, you can see that is the bridge being constructed in 1973.
1: What a sight that is.
2: Yeah, 1973. Coming across the Kanawha River, and then you can look back

0: like where the near the Virginia Street exit is now. I mean, you can see what's there. It's like, I mean, there's nothing there. You know, so yeah, it's kind of interesting.
1: It's interesting. That was not taken with a drone. You can say that, but it will lay out. It does lay out all the construction for you.
0: Yeah.
1: And we'll of course keep you posted on all of those changes, because whether you live in Charleston or not, people are coming through here, and that is a bridge that everyone drives.
0: Yeah, and I did want to point out also the governor earlier today extended the state of emergency because that goes for like a month unless it's extended, and so he did extend a little early the state of emergency. And I think it's nine counties that were hit with you know, very devastating weather in July. So he has now extended the state of emergency, which just continues to give the state the opportunity to address some of the things that happened. So we're updating that, too.
1: Okay. All right. Jeff, thank you.
0: Right.
1: Happy Friday. TJ's back with commentary. Stay with us.
2: We'll be right back. This is Metro News Midday. Metro News, the voice of West Virginia.
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1: talking about the Greenbrier saga when it comes to the financing and the casino. We'll bring you news as it breaks today during Metro News Midday. In the meantime, TJ writes about the Greenbrier situation as a part of his commentary on the website, WVMetroNews.com. TJ, you say that this casino review should guide the reckoning. It's a triage of sorts.
12: Yeah. And look, it doesn't matter who's to blame. We continue to read, well, blame game, blah, blah, blah. It doesn't matter. When you fundamentally get down to it, I think the unrepresented party here is the employees, these 90 people who work at the casino and make their living. Now, here's the thing. That casino is going to be open.
1: You think?
12: Yes.
1: Okay.
12: It's going to be open. And I think there's been some maneuvering and this and that going back and double-checking this law and that law. It's kind of unprecedented. You don't have this a lot in West Virginia. But the casino will be open purely because that's a lot of revenue for the state.
13: Yeah.
12: We're not going to give that up. Sports betting. We're getting ready to start college football in the NFL. MGM Grand's the partner at the casino. We're not going to bypass those tax dollars. But even more fundamental than that, it's summer meeting season at the Greenbrier. People come here, these organizations, I kind of joked, the Brotherhood of the United Organization of Insurance Salesmen of the Northeast, if that's a real thing, strike me dead. People come here from all across the nation for their annual meeting. Mm-hmm. The casino is one of the amenities that draws them there. If you don't have that casino anymore, maybe you lose out to that new Hard Rock in Bristol that does have the casino and hotel and everything. So it's going to get worked out. I'm fairly confident. It's good that the deal closes today. In my humble opinion, I think it's a good thing for Jim Justice. He's not a hotel guy. He bought that thing to save it. They did a good job. They expanded it. It now has the casino, et cetera. Bought it for $20 million. Yes, he has a lot of debt on it, but he's going to walk away with a nest egg out of it. Everybody wins.
1: As we marked the 10 years since the 2016 flooding, I had a chance to talk with two of the longtime employees there, the lead doorman and the lead concierge. Mm-hmm. And just my perception as I talk to them. They very much believe in where they work. They very much appreciate the Justice family, and they really love their jobs and their guests, the people that come through those doors.
12: Yeah, and it
1: they're
12: is
1: always caught in the middle is what I'm saying.
12: Yeah, they're caught in the middle. It's always an institution. Kennedy Lewis, here's the thing. The reason why they want to close this today, they're more worried about this federal court case and if the judge loses their patience, because they deploy capital. And there's a lot of places I'm sure that they could put $500 million. A reason they want to put it here is they see a path forward for the best return. Mm-hmm. They see a double-digit high-level return, probably, I would guess, 16, 17, 18%, because otherwise people would stick their money in the S&P, as would Kennedy Lewis.
1: And so now Omni's out of the picture.
12: That's what they want. Mm-hmm. They want Omni out of the picture so they can execute the Kennedy Lewis plan. I think that's the larger deal here. It's not really the casino as much as it is get it closed today, because what does the patience look like of Judge Frank Volk and moving that case forward? And you don't want to lose out to the other guy. Mm-mm. It's not like KL loves Omni. You know what I'm saying? Mm-hmm. They'll bring in a large hotel management organization. I've heard some names. I'm not going to throw it out there till it's confirmed. But again, I'll bet you a milkshake at Draper's. They've already got that deal done. And by tomorrow, that hotel organization, that hotel management company, will be running the Greenbrier.
1: Do you like whipped cream and a cherry on your milkshake? I say no.
12: Whipped cream, yeah. Cherry, I give that to my kids.
1: Yeah. Okay.
14: I'll just take whatever. I don't care.
1: Yeah. TJ, thanks. Have a great weekend.
12: You too.
1: We're going to Thurman when we return. Stay with us.

0: And now let's go to the Metro News anchor desk for a check of local news. 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
1: West Virginia Metro News, I'm Chris Lawrence. Governor Patrick Morrisey has extended the state of emergency in a dozen counties after the July 21st storms. The governor's actions allow local and state officials to continue recovery activities with less red tape and removing obstacles to getting more done. Steve Wyckoff is the emergency management director in Upshur County and says that recovery is still well underway.
2: We've moved into the recovery phase at this point. We've got a lot of cleaning supplies and the muck out kits and everything out to the community members. We still have those materials available for people that are still working on the cleanup.
1: Upshur County had close to 1,300 homes. That's roughly 10% of all homes in their county impacted by flood water. A Weirton man has copped a plea in the 2024 death of his girlfriend. 34-year-old Jordan Pager was sentenced to 30 years in prison for his guilty plea to second-degree murder. He was due to stand trial next week. He killed 30-year-old Taylor Albert. She was shot in the Weirton home the two shared in September of 2024. Meanwhile, in Kanawha County, a Maryland man may not go on trial next week for a murder in Charleston. 35-year-old Joshua Scales is due before a judge this afternoon, where he's expected to enter a guilty plea. He's charged in the 2025 death of Ethan Chick Colbert of St. Albans in the Charleston's East End community. A hearing set for 1:30 before Judge Kerry Webster. 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
1: Titan Roofing will provide three veterans with a new roof on their home. Owner James Sanders made the announcement this week on WAJR and says it's the least they can do.
6: They sign their name on the dotted line and say, hey, I don't know you, but if I have to, I'll give my life for you. And thank you guys for getting it out there.
1: Air Force veterans Ernie Stottlemyre and Thomas Willis from Fairmont will get a free metal roof replacement and GAF roof shingle replacement at their homes, while a Navy veteran in Hagerstown, Maryland, will also be getting a new roof. From the Metro News Anchor Desk, I'm Chris Lawrence.
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1: On Tuesday night, the Thurman Town Council voted to pursue legal services with the goal of taking legal action against the U.S. Department of the Interior to stop the demolition of historic structures in Thurman and across New River Gorge National Park. Thurman is one of the best preserved coal and rail towns left in America. Those behind it say once these buildings are gone, they'll be gone for good. The council isn't looking for a fight, they say, with the Park Service, but they felt that the step was necessary to protect the town's history. They say they remain committed to working with the park to find a path forward that protects both the mission of the National Park Service and the future of Thurman. Holly Clark is the president of Preservation Thurman. It's a 501c3 nonprofit organization dedicated to preserving the historic buildings, railroad heritage, and cultural legacy of the town of Thurman, West Virginia. And she joins us now on Metro News Midday. We're glad you're here. Thanks for joining us.
2: Thanks for having me.
1: When you go into Thurman, it is truly stepping back in time, but then also at the same time, you're there and you're witnessing people in their modern day vehicles come in and enjoy and absorb this national park that is really just a moment in history for folks. What is it about Thurman that is so special to you?
2: Yeah, you are absolutely right. It actually stands as one of the remaining examples of a coal town in the nation. Because, you know, there have been buildings that have been preserved, and the National Park has helped in that process. So Commercial Row is that kind of prominent area of Thurman that you can look at and see where the old bank, you know, the banks used to reside and business deals were made. And you can kind of imagine it. You can stand there and kind of imagine it. You can poke your head in the window and think about what it was like.
1: Yeah, it was, I would imagine if those walls could talk. There would certainly be some stories of this town that is so tucked away. Explain to people, if they're not familiar with the situation, Holly, what the struggle is that you guys are having with the Department of Interior.
2: Sure. So the National Park Service signed a finding of no significant impact, which is referred to as a FONSI, on July 18th of 2025, and that authorized the demolition of up to 19 deteriorating historic structures in the New River Gorge National Park and Preserve to mitigate safety hazards and maintenance costs. And the final decision includes a limited opportunity, though, for third-party leasing and adaptive reuse of specific structures. And Preservation Thurman then had a conversation most recently, and we did so on July 16th of this year, and talked to Acting Superintendent Eric LaPrice to really see where we were in the process. And the very next day, he did issue a partner update. So there have been organizations, preservation organizations, that have been involved in the entire process, which has lasted years, and that's typical for national parks to take years to make decisions such as this. And it was during that call that we specifically asked the superintendent, acting superintendent, what capacity could we help them? And the suggestion was made that we help get the word out about leasing guidelines. So we've been doing that, and I want to really put some clarification around that. So the outcome from the FONSI was that 12 of the structures that are currently out for demolition solicitation, that's happening right now. So there have literally been, you know, contractors who have come in and are assessing so that they are able to put bids in on 12 of the structures. 3 have been retained outright from the list that the FONSI originally came up with. 5 have not yet been put out for solicitation, but they will be in the next round of demolitions. And of those 5, 3 of them can potentially be saved if we find a viable project, a lessee to lease those structures.
1: How is that process going? Is it moving at a speed at which?
2: I feel like it's going well. You know, there are certain, there are obviously criteria that have to be met because it is a structure that's in park, on park property. So you have to check a lot of boxes. And so I've been talking to people about, you know, deals that could be structured. And the other criteria that I think is important to note is that you've got to come to the table with capital. So not everyone probably has the resources to be able to restore these structures, because the burden of taking on some restoration work does lie with the lessee, and they will get a reduction in rent potentially for making those restorations, but they have to be able to do those restorations to the guidelines that the park states and must be followed.
1: So as you guys move into this phase of taking legal action when it comes to the Department of Interior, what structures are at stake here that you guys are concerned about?
2: All the specific structures, all of them. We don't want any of them to be demolished.
3: This is Dave Allen. We appreciate you being here on the show today, Holly. I think that sometimes people may forget what a tourist attraction that this is. I mean, for those of us that are in West Virginia, and look, I've been there. I know Amanda's been there several times in the past. But outside the area, this is quite a tourist draw for people to come to Thurman.
2: Yeah, for sure. I like to tell the story of when Preservation Thurman was founded, and that was the day after Bridge Day, 2025. And a group of us preservationists were sitting at the depot talking to the mayor of Thurmond and hearing her side of what's transpired over the years. And we watched as car

0: after car after car, and we looked at the license plates. I mean, they were coming from, you know, the majority of the cars, the traffic jam was coming from out of state, and it was really, it was fascinating to watch.
1: I was at the visitor center once and stood there just like the was just there as a human, but the reporter in me couldn't help but talk to people and asking. And there were people from six different countries that were there at the visitor center at Thurman. I just thought that, always thought that was really interesting to that there was such a draw there. What do you say to folks who say, you know what, these structures are beautiful. Yes, they're historic, but there is no extra money right now to make sure they're preserved.
0: Yeah, I don't know that we've exhausted that. I don't know that we've exhausted the ability to save these structures. And
1: Go ahead. I'm sorry.
0: Okay. So, you know, the town council has decided to seek legal action. And through that process, the initial hope is that we slow the demolition of structures and can kind of take a pause and take a look and see if we can, in fact, attempt to lease those that are slated for demolition in November for sure, and those that are slated, you know, past November.
1: Yeah, I'm sure it's very difficult. And I know for people who live there, even though the population is small, very small, I know it's very mighty, it's very loyal, and it's a place people certainly hold near and dear to their hearts. So what do you do? How do you put your foot on the gas before November?
0: Well, you know, there are a lot of natural ways to raise awareness. You know, I'm speaking to people every day about what's happening. And I will tell you, the man on the street that I talk to is just flabbergasted. And they're like, why is the park considering tearing down these structures? So we'll be, you know, speaking to people, getting the word out about the history of what's transpired to get us to this point, really focusing on leasing the three structures that the park has said, hey, you can save these if you lease them, and finding, you know, securing viable deals to make those leases work.
1: What are you hoping supporters do? You know, people who might not be in Thurman all the time, but, you know, people who enjoy the history there.
0: Well, I'm happy to share. I would like to share the leasing guidelines with folks. And I have a website that folks can visit. It's https://bit.ly/4x(A)(O)i.
1: All right. Well, you know, why don't you send us a link and we'll put that with this story on the website. Thank you so much. Yeah. For joining us. And well, that way we can have people click and they can look and see it all there. Holly Clark, Thurman Preservation. Thank you so much.
0: Sure. Thanks.
1: Have a great day.
2: We'll take a break and we're coming back after this.
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0: 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This is Metro News Midday, presented by Selengo Law.
1: All right, there are some simple mental tricks that can make us better with money. And so, Dave, we thought today, well, why not dig into some of those? Because if we can trick ourselves mentally, I'm just kidding. If we can follow, you know, some tips and tricks about all of this, it might make life just a little bit easier. And joining us now to talk more about this is Tony Holland. Thanks for joining us today on Metro News Midday.
2: Hey, honored to be here. I'm speaking to Amanda and Dave, correct?
1: You got that right. We're glad to have you on the program.
2: I heard a lot of great things about you too. I'm excited to be here.
3: Well, somebody's lying to you. I mean, at least about my part, Tony. I mean, Amanda's okay, but I'm not a good person. I'm just telling you right now.
2: Well, you guys better talk to Burke and Jeff on that one because they really hyped you guys up.
1: We're very kind. That's very kind. Thank you. So we saw this Wall Street Journal headline about the simple mental tricks that make us better with money, and what we're finding. Is that digital spending is way too easy.
2: Yes.
1: I have $894 worth of things in my Amazon car right now. That's absurd.
2: It is absurd.
1: Yeah.
2: I remember growing up in the good old days when we paid cash. Remember those days? I don't know if you guys do.
3: I still do, Tony. But I'm that one guy, you know.
2: Yeah, and I can remember when the first charge cards, they were called charge cards, they came out. Then they became credit cards. Now, credit cards are now becoming obsolete. Everything's paid for with an app. So some simple tips I give consumers and people I work with in the industry that goes back to my days of my philosophy. I have an acronym. It's been on my wall for years. I live on less, and I invest and save the rest.
1: Nice.
2: So hopefully your audience can take that to heart.
1: Yeah, no doubt about it. So what are some of the things that you say we can do to live on less? We have to put some barriers in place right now.
2: Yes.
1: So we're not just clicking and buying stuff.
2: Mm-hmm. Yes. Well, one of the phrases I use is frictional spending, putting up some barriers to prevent us from making impulse buys. Our society went from many, many years ago, decades ago, of being a saving society. Now we've become a consumer spending society. And that's all by design. Everybody wants us to spend their money with this company, that company. And what's happened in the smartphone world is becoming more easier to have impulse buying. So some of the tips I give is remove your save cards from your browser apps. 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And keep your shopping apps off your home screen or delete and reinstall them only when you need them. And use a special separate spending card. But limit your spending on that. And one trick I do now, because my kids are very tech savvy, anything that's more extravagant, I go through them. So they want to make sure I don't get scammed, because you got to watch out for a lot of that too. A lot of these products aren't what they claim to be.
3: And another thing that you talk about here, and again, we're talking with Tony Holland, is not purchasing after certain hours, like at the end of the day, setting down, trying to wind down, you know, before you go to bed and looking at things online and so on and so forth. But just to tell yourself, I'm not going to purchase anything after 8 o'clock or maybe after a couple of glasses of wine at 8 o'clock.
2: Yep. I've been in sales for 32 years, and I can remember that when I first started. We got to sleep on it back in the good old days. Well, you still need to do that now. You got to sleep on it. You got to understand that we are being triggered. It's by design. They spend billions of dollars to get our attention, and it's been that way. And they understand human psychology when it comes around spending. So, you know, put non-urgent items in your shopping cart and wait. Wait 24 hours.
1: Yes.
2: I mean, if it's not urgent and necessary, and then the next day, wake up, do I really need this or not? Create a rule, no purchase after a certain hour, because many times, like us, many of us that are working, you know, long hours, we get fatigue and we get sometimes weaker impulse control. We're all guilty of it. So those are some tips I can give you in regards to that. Sleep on it. And then wake up 24 hours if it's something a must have and it's a necessity, then go for it.
1: It's like that digital dopamine hit that we all enjoy.
2: Oh,
1: okay,
2: God.
1: So what are...
2: Who would ever thought? I remember when I first started Instagram, I thought I hate it. Now I can't leave it alone.
1: I know. I take it off my phone all the time. All right, so you can pre-commit your money before you spend it. There are some other things that you can, automatic things that you can do to really kind of regulate the process.
2: Yeah, so, you know, do an auto transfer to a savings, right after payday. I taught people for many, many years. I've built multiple companies around the country, and I started from the old-fashioned school of hard knocks and investing in finance. And I always believe that you pay yourself first. It's one of the first things I tell people. And if you can live on 80% of what you make, you're gonna be well ahead of the game. Most people are living at 105, 110% of what they make, and to put the rest on credit. So you need to learn that, and also split your direct deposits. You need to have of course your checking, have go into your saving, and of course you do have to have some fun money. You got to have some energy.
3: Oh, yeah.
2: You got to go out to a nice dinner. So you want to at least enjoy the fruits of your labor.
3: Hey, before we let you go, I want to get about 45 seconds here. I want to ask you any tips for parents whose kids are heading off to college? Many are right now. Any tips for them and go?
2: Yeah, they're going to be flooded with credit cards. I remember when I first went to Hopkins, they flooded my mailbox with credit cards.
4: Oh, yeah.
2: And make sure they understand it's about discipline. They need to understand that they're being programmed to spend, so set limits for them, and maybe consult with them to make sure they understand that, there are some limitations in terms of what they can buy, what they should be buying, and understand the long game. And I've taught that to my kids. And my kids are very, very frugal. So teach your kids how to be frugal. That's important.
1: You mean they're not still paying for that trip to Mexico from 1998?
2: Yeah.
1: Okay, I'm good. That's good to know. All right.
3: Tony, quick.
2: I don't know some people that are listening today. I can see that.
3: Tony, quickly, do you have a website, 10 seconds, or where people can learn more?
2: People can learn more. They can go to the Tony Holland at Instagram, or they can go to thonyholland at tonyholland.com.
3: All right. We appreciate you being here. We'll talk soon. We're back after this.
0: Bye. We'll be right back. This is Metro News Midday. Metro News, the voice of West Virginia.
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6: 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In Ritchie County, the tiny community of Auburn had 15 homes on Main Street damaged or destroyed. County Commission President Randall Riggs.
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15: Welcome back to the show. And you know, Amanda, he mentioned the term charge cards. Give a big shout out to one of our co-workers, 98.7 Mountain Wild, a wonderful classic rock, Shockley. Sends me a text, says, regarding the charge cards, I did not know this. The San Diego Chargers NFL team got their name from then owner Baron Hilton, who introduced the charge card.
16: Oh, very nice. Remember when they used to be like, yep, with the carbon copy?
15: Mm-hmm.
16: Those were the days. Thanks, Shockley. Appreciate it. All right, we're taking a break. We're back in a minute.

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1: This is a Fox News alert. Luigi Mangione pleads guilty on Lisa Brady. The man charged with killing UnitedHealthcare CEO Brian Thompson changing the plea to guilty in his federal case.
2: In a packed courtroom hearing attended by Thompson's family in Lower Manhattan, Mangione read a letter aloud admitting he traveled to New York, quote, with the intent to shoot Thompson and had used a 3D printer to make a gun, ending with the words, quote, I knew what I was doing. Mangione faced federal stalking charges in Thompson's shooting outside a hotel on a New York City street in December of 2024.
1: Fox's Tawny J. Powers. Sentencing is set for December 18th, and federal prosecutors say they will seek the maximum penalty, life in prison without parole.
3: No grievance, political belief, or ideological cause can ever justify murder.
1: U.S. Attorney James McDonald outside the courthouse.

0: can be no celebrity in assassination. Any person who celebrates, encourages, or excuses actions like these is fundamentally wrong.
1: Mangione has been celebrated by some on social media. Defense attorney Karen Agnifilo calls it a solemn day and says Mangione has accepted full responsibility for Thompson's death. But she also echoed what Mangione told the judge about years of pain from a back injury.
2: Like the thousands of people who have reached out since this tragedy to share their own experiences, he believed that the system had failed him and destroyed his life.
1: The defense will seek the dismissal of state charges, including murder, arguing that upcoming trial would amount to double jeopardy under New York law. Lawyers for a former Olympian are asking a judge to dismiss a reflecting pool destruction of property case with prejudice, meaning the charges can't be brought back. This after federal prosecutors in D.C. did drop the case, blaming the contractor for damage, but prompting criticism from President Trump, who insists the pool was vandalized. 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
6: Yay!
1: The now former South Carolina attorney, once convicted of murdering his wife and son, back in court for a hearing ahead of a new trial.
7: Judge Deborah McCaslin went through a number of new motions ahead of a second trial for Alex Murdaugh. He was convicted of murdering his wife Maggie and son Paul, but that was overturned after a court clerk in his first trial had attempted to sway jurors. Murdaugh's attorney, Dick Harpootlian, asked about bringing up results from polygraph tests that he says Murdaugh's distant cousin Eddie Smith had failed when asked about the murders, but that Murdaugh had passed.
8: I might mistry it if you start screaming polygraph, so without letting me know beforehand.
7: Harpootlian also insisted on getting the list of potential jurors that's printed out before any court staff begins a process of eliminating potential jurors from the pool. Jessica Rosenthal, Fox News.
1: President Trump is asking the U.S. Supreme Court to let construction on a White House ballroom continue while a legal fight plays out. He's appealing a lower court's order to stop the work and now asking the high court to suspend that order, arguing in part an integrated military complex included in the project is vital for national security. A drought in Europe is turning back the clock in Rome, revealing an ancient bridge normally hidden under a river.
9: Weeks with virtually no rain have caused water levels in the Tiber to plunge, exposing the remains of a nearly 2,000-year-old bridge near St. Peter's Basilica. It's known as Nero's Bridge, after the infamous Roman emperor, but archaeologists say it's probably even older, likely built under Nero's uncle, Emperor Caligula, and standing by 39 AD. The bridge has surfaced during other stretches of low water over the years, giving Romans and visitors a rare chance to see a piece of the ancient city that's usually hiding in plain sight right beneath the Tiber.
1: Fox's Matt Murphy. Stocks turning lower. The Dow's down 143 points. I'm Lisa Brady. This is Fox News.
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12: 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Clouds and humid with a couple of showers and heavy thunderstorms for today. High near 80. Tonight, partly cloudy with a thunderstorm. Low 70. Tomorrow, we're looking at cloudy skies with a thunderstorm possible. High 82. Sunday, sun and clouds with a thunderstorm possible in spots by the

0: afternoon, high 86. And then Monday, we're going to have some sun and clouds, a couple of showers and thunderstorms possible, high near 80.
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2: 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Also, we're going to talk to a professor about how you can talk to your kids about AI. But right now, you smell that? It's time to go to lunch. 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
3: Hi, everyone, and welcome to the show on this Friday, August 14th, 2026. I'm 13 News and Tonight Live anchor Amanda Barron alongside Dave Allen. Ryan Nicholson is our producer today. Stephanie Pauly enjoying the day off. We are looking forward to a little political commentary. Of course, there have been some updates about that ballroom project at the White House. We're going to talk with our political columnist, Mark Curtis, coming up in just a little bit. But it is Friday, and at this time, we always like to take you to lunch. And today's lunch spot, we call it the lunch spot segment, but today's segment is just a little bit different. That's because A Taste of Ukraine is back. It is coming to St. Cloud Commons on Sunday, August 23rd, 2026 at 6 o'clock. You can celebrate Ukraine's Independence Day, enjoy traditional Ukrainian food, listen to different music. There's all sorts of door prizes, and learn how to support the Ukrainian people. And we are just in seventh heaven right now because Pastor John Yeager and his wife Debbie are here, and they brought us food, and we are just, I don't think we've never had a lunch spot where we have had the food that we're talking about. It's amazing. Thank you both for being here.
4: We'll understand if you're talking with your mouth full.
3: Thank you so much. This is all about part of your organization, Sunflower Seed. So before we dive into the food, which we certainly will and already are, tell us a little bit about Sunflower Seeds.
4: Okay. Sunflower Seeds' mission is to raise awareness and resources for Ukrainian refugees and war victims. And what that means is our supplies save lives.
3: Yeah.
4: We have two paths for monetary donations. We work directly with a Ukrainian group in New Jersey who directly has contact with frontline medics. So there's no middle person. We send what they need in a box, whatever the version of FedEx is in Ukraine, it gets it to them. They get it to the front line. And there is a unlimited demand for tourniquets, as you might imagine. Second path is we have been so blessed by Marshall Health Network, by Valley Health, and by recently, the Logan Regional Medical Center, who has provided us with unused and expired medical supplies and equipment. So thus far, my wife Debbie and I and some others have packed up 224 boxes of material, and these go to Athens, where they then go on, Athens, Ohio, mm-hmm. where they get on a 40-foot container shipment to Norfolk, from Norfolk shipped to Lithuania, offloaded onto another truck and into Kyiv. So the value of those items is unbelievable. We had a young man, Ryan, our intern, develop a spreadsheet. Probably $180,000 worth of material. Wow. One of our boxes on average is between $800 and $850. Some pieces of equipment alone are $1,000. So we add that to what we've been given monetarily. We're nudging and getting closer to $300,000 that we've raised in the last 4 years.
3: Yeah, Debbie's nodding her head. Debbie, he retired. but far from it, right?
5: Yes.
3: Yeah.
5: It takes a lot of time, and it takes a lot of time, and it takes dedication, but it's all for a great cause. And even though we're all volunteers, mm-hmm. none of us get paid.
3: Yeah.
5: So we do it from our heart. And we get to see the results. I mean, we actually get photos from the doctors and the nurses. Mm-hmm. They'll have the instruments and things on a table and mm-hmm. show us, yes, it did get there from Huntington, West Virginia.
3: It did. And tell us how Logan Regional Medical Center plays into all of this now, because we love to talk about Logan on this program whenever we can.
4: That's a really unbelievable story. So Pastor Nick Koretsky, who is a Ukrainian refugee. 3 years ago, well, 4 years ago when the war started, he essentially was rescued from behind lines. His home was just west of Mariupol. If you remember, that was the city that had 300,000 people that is now flattened. Somehow got him through a sponsor in Kent, Ohio, got to the Netherlands for a time. And he's a Ukrainian Orthodox priest.
3: Okay.
4: And made connection while he was in Kent with the West Virginia Presbytery. And he is now the pastor at First Presbyterian Church in Logan, West by God, Virginia, which is just like, I'm getting goosies because it's just unbelievable. So he and his wife and three children now are ministering to the folks in Logan.
3: That's
4: what a
3: so
4: story.
3: Neat. That's so neat. It's so cool. And all of this, all the work that you guys are doing is made possible through donations. One of the fundraisers that you do is A Taste of Ukraine. And did I give you enough time to eat, Dave?
6: What?
3: You guys were so generous and brought samples of everything that people can enjoy at Taste of Ukraine, which is happening Sunday, August 23rd. So in just about a week, you guys have many cabbage rolls, many cheesy pierogies to make, and lots of rye bread to butter. This is delicious. And let's start with the pierogies. They're amazing.
4: Right.
3: But you also have blueberries with them. Never tried that before. And I'm a big pierogi aficionado.
4: So
3: tell
4: yeah.
3: everybody about the tradition here.
4: Well, of course, most folks who have Eastern European origins know about pierogies. They've spread through that whole region. As I was telling you earlier, even my Swiss grandmother used to make a version of these with meat and onion, and I can still taste those. Mm-hmm. So they're simple, inexpensive, right? Potatoes, mm-hmm. cheese, and butter. Do not use milk in your potatoes when you're making your potatoes, and only use russet potatoes because you want that. You don't want them creamy. You want that fiber. You want that texture.
3: Okay.
4: And do not use egg in the flour because it's harder to what I call zip them up. So that's a pretty easy way to make those. And we add the what I call onion candy. So
3: low and slow,
4: like almost an hour, I had them on about 6-7 onions. And I use a combination of olive oil and butter. So you get kind of a third flavor. The combination of those two, you get both the best of both worlds. And so that's the pierogi. Now, the cabbage rolls are awesome as well. We used gluten-free tomato soup, so that's awesome because my wife's a celiac. So we made sure we had the basis is really tomato soup. There's a million ways to get the leaves off of the cabbage roll. Some people even say you can freeze them, freeze the head, and then pull them off. Didn't know that. You can steam them and take them off a little bit at a time. My technique is to put it in the boiling water, and I have a long knife and a pair of tongs, and I kind of peel them off and cut as I go, which may not be the safest way. So there's lots of ways, but the point is you want to get that out. Now, what we did this year is once they were tender, we cut out that center vein, which can be kind of tough and it makes it kind of hard to roll them up. So we cut out that tender vein, put in the filling, which is meat and rice, combination spices. This year it's all meat, all beef, no pork. So, and then you cook those in that savory, wonderful tomato soup with a million onions for an hour and a half.
3: What did your house smell like?
4: It smelled like grandma's house.
3: I bet it did. Mm-hmm.
7: We had a text here. Somebody said, how many onions did you say you used?
4: Well, it depends on, you know, how many you're going to make. Now, the trouble with the onions is they cook up pretty. So you have to use a ton of onions. Mm-hmm. So we'll have a lot of onions. So basically, I would say for the pierogies, one onion per three pierogies. Probably mm-hmm. that's about the right ratio. Because they do cook up. For the base

0: Mm-hmm. Debbie bought me a special potato masher. Mm-hmm. But you cook them up just like a regular potato.
1: This segment brought to you by Ozempic.
2: Well, I think when it's made with this much love and for this good of a purpose, there are no calories, right?
1: Right.
2: She said with the pierogi in her mouth.
1: Oh, yeah. I like the way that you said that some of the some of the skills that you're using in slicing, and you said that Debbie bought you something like a special potato masher. I'm a big fan of shows like Diners, Drive-Ins, and Dives, and I'm always amazed when Guy Fieri goes into these restaurants and these people will pull out some piece of equipment that he's never seen before. It looks like a jackhammer with a drill bit or something right, like that on it, and that they're using it to cook with. And I love that. And so it's like it's what you guys are doing.
0: Yeah, exactly.
2: There's also a broken glass cake, and I want to talk about that. That just sounds pretty. Tell us about that.
0: Okay, so as I mentioned, Pastor Nick and his wife Natasha, Natasha will be making desserts for all 80 to 100 people. Thank God. So she's making two different desserts. One is the broken glass cake, which is like a bundt cake. You know, the bundt cake you put in the thing. And what gives it the name is that somehow they integrate Jell-O, which kind of makes it look like almost stained glass or broken stained glass, as the case may be. And I'm so eager to try that. And then she's also making, again, something I'm really anxious to try is Ukrainian apples, which are basically baked apples, but honey and nuts, some and other things that we're not accustomed to spice-wise. So that'll be really great to try those. So, and that'll be gluten-free. So we have gluten-free and vegetarian options. You know, you can the pierogies, of course, are vegetarian. The borscht. Oh, we didn't mention the beet soup.
2: Oh, please do that.
0: The borscht, which is a word that I never say properly, but that's vegetarian. Solomia Wilson, Ryan Wilson's wife, is be making that.
1: She's been on the show. We've had her on the show. Yeah,
0: that's right. And she'll also be making. She's kind of the chef behind. She's the chef behind the cook. She kind of directs us all, so she's been great. So also we'll be having entertainment. Mm-hmm. So we'll have El Coro Octet, who did we were at church last week. They came to the church where we were going and sang Shalom in a way that I've never heard before. Plus they do a version of the national anthem, which like there's Whitney Houston and then there's El Coro.
2: Wow. Okay?
0: It's just like that.
2: That good, huh?
0: I mean, I cried when I first heard it.
2: Debbie said she cried when they sang Shalom. So, wow. Yeah. Yes. Wow. What does it feel like? Because you guys have done this before, but as it continues to grow, and the reason for it is unfortunate, but the community that you guys have created is really something special. Debbie, what's that community like for you guys?
3: Well, it's wonderful. We've made so many new friends, new relationships. You know, we have interns from Marshall that are helping us now, the young guys, and they're learning all about it. And it's just a huge community of friends and love, all focused on helping other people.
2: Yeah, strangers.
3: With kindness and love. And we need that today.
2: We do.
3: You guys are
2: walking the walk, that's for sure. Tickets are $65 a person or $120 per couple. There's only 100 available, and I can understand why.
0: Not anymore.
2: Okay.
0: 25 or 30. I literally got a call taking stuff out of the car in the parking lot for somebody wanting tickets.
2: Oh, that's wonderful. So,
0: so these are great opportunities. But that price, think about it. I mean, a dinner and a movie, and this is going to be way better than any dinner and the entertainment there. Plus, we'll have Dr. Bob McAllister, who's our political science expert, who knows everything about everything Ukrainian and Russian. So he'll be there to answer questions. Plus, again, we'll have a short video that's on YouTube. It's called the Cold. I get it right. I want to get this right because I messed it up the last time.
2: That's all right.
0: The Kolya Project, K-O-L-Y-A. Kolya means Nick in Ukrainian. So they named this whole project after Pastor Nick because he was the first one to rescue. It's on YouTube, the Kolya Project, 5 minutes long. What a story. Plus, we'll have the parents of a young man who he was with the National Guard, civil engineer, who joined the Ukrainian forces.

0: sadly, KIA in this past January.
1: From Logan, right?
0: From Mann
1: in Logan County. Yeah. That was
0: Tyrone. Yeah. What was his first name? And but he wanted to be in the fight, and that's the consequence.
1: Yeah.
0: But every time I get a little bit discouraged, I hear stories about like that, mm-hmm. and guess what? I get my energy up.
1: Absolutely,
0: so,
1: you do.
0: But so it'll be a great evening again. A lot of variety, great food, great entertainment, great fellowship.
1: Well, it's just been amazing to watch this grow over the last 4.5 years and see your enthusiasm grow. But more importantly, spreading the word of just love. And what you as a pastor put out there for folks. It's really been amazing to watch. Where can people find out more about tickets?
0: So
1: just 25 left.
0: Yeah, really? So contact me directly, 304-360-1198, or our email is seedstristate@gmail.com. 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You'll find it.
1: Awesome. Well, thank you guys. It's nice to meet you in person, Debbie, or nice to see you in person. And Pastor John, we're always glad to see you. And thank you for the food.
2: Yeah.
1: Dave, we don't eat.
2: I'm not done yet.
1: You're not done? Okay, good.
2: No, I'd like to talk a little bit more about this food. Okay. The cabbage rolls. I mean, I've had a lot of cabbage rolls. I was, southern West Virginia. I've had a lot of cabbage rolls in my time. These were a little bit different. And you talked a little bit about the recipe a little bit earlier. I'm tasting something in there that's a little bit different.
0: What you might be picking up is lemon juice.
2: Okay.
0: That's something that's in this recipe that I haven't seen in
2: others. Okay, I don't think I've heard of that either.
0: So it gives it this kind of background tartness, mm-hmm. plus there's a little sugar in there, so that may be also that contrast.
2: It's very good. It's very good. It's just a little bit different.
0: It's a little different, but really those are the only things that are kind of unique to this recipe. But, when I tell people lemon juice, they kind of get surprised. But it gives it some sort of a background tang.
2: It's interesting when it comes to the culinary arts, as I like to call it. There are little things that you can put in any dish that people make them scratch their head and go, that's odd. I never really thought about that. My wife makes chili, and she puts a little dash of cinnamon in it.
0: Okay.
2: And I don't know why, but it makes it taste really, really good.
0: That's Cincinnati chili, bro.
3: Absolutely.
0: Yeah, that's it.
2: All right. Give us the website again where people can learn more information, or the Facebook and your phone number.
0: We're all over Facebook. Sunflower Seeds. 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
2: All right. We appreciate you both being here.
1: Thank you.
2: I'll say goodbye for us because Amanda can't right now. So, we'll be back right after this. Stay with us.
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1: Welcome back to Metro News Midday. 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
2: I can tell you, right. 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
2: All right. We will take a break. And Mark Curtis is coming up a little bit later on in the show. Plus, parents, grandparents, how do you talk to your kids about AI? We'll give you some tips when we come back. Stay with us.

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1: West Virginia Metro News, I'm Jeff Jenkins. The State Lottery Acting Director David Bradley says the Justice family can go through with its closing of a $500 million financial deal on the Greenbrier Resort as long as it can wall off the Greenbrier Casino from the new holding company created out of the deal. Bradley, in a letter today, says there's no reason to talk about shutting down the casino and laying off workers. Metro News statewide correspondent Brad McElhaney says the financial closing is happening today, and the financial firm Kennedy Lewis will have control of the resort.
2: Kennedy Lewis is going to have 51% control of the property. So 1% more than half. They're going to have, you know, the operating control.
1: We'll follow the new developments this afternoon at WVMetroNews.com. Governor Patrick Moore has extended a state of emergency for 9 West Virginia counties. Still dealing with what's left from severe storms last month, Upshur County Emergency Management Director Steve Wyckoff with an update.
3: We've moved into the recovery phase at this point. We've got a lot of cleaning supplies and the muck out kits and everything out to the community members. We still have those materials available for people that are still working on the cleanup.
1: Upshur and Lewis counties were hard hit with floodwaters on July 21st. An accused murderer scheduled to plead guilty this afternoon, Kanawha County Circuit Court. Kanawha County Circuit Judge Kerry Webster expected to entertain a plea from Joshua Scales. You're listening to Metro News, the voice of West Virginia.
4: Come on, Liam, let's go. Get open. Come on, go for it. Wake up. Wake up, Liam. Oh, come on, use your head. Gotta want it. Dominate!
5: There he goes again. 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
5: Yeah, stop trying to coach from the stands and just cheer.
6: That's what Liam wants.
5: That's what we all want.
7: Be your student's biggest fan, not their biggest critic. 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
1: 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WVU Dean of Student Life Gary Furby says there are now a variety of events.
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1: 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From the Metro News Anchor Desk, I'm Jeff Jenkins.
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1: 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Ryan Nicholson flying the ship solo as Stephanie Pauley's got a couple of days off. The WVRC Media Cares for Kids Radiothon happening next Thursday and Friday, raising money to support the incredible care provided by WVU Medicine Golisano Children's, from life-saving treatments to the little comforts that help make a child stay a little easier. 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Amanda.
2: All right. Excuse me. It's back to school season, and there is some research out there that says only 4 in 10 parents have discussed AI with their kids as they're heading back to class. And we know it is more important than ever to have this conversation. And Dr. Ray Pastore is helping to bridge the gap. He's an instructional technology professor at UNC Wilmington. He's a researcher and, perhaps most importantly, a dad of three. Thanks for joining us. We appreciate it.
3: Hey, welcome, welcome.
2: Well, it's a good thing to have a conversation about this. How did you start having this conversation with your kiddos?
3: You know, I mean, it happened as we experienced it. We realized they were not only using tech in ways that we showed them how to use, but they were very quickly, you know, learning how to use it themselves. You give them a device and they start to figure it out. So we realized right away, like, learn how to teach them how to use this. Otherwise, we're going to run into a lot of problems.
2: Yeah, and you talk about it being a tool, not a crutch.
3: Yes, that is correct. It is, you know, all of this tech stuff is designed to help us. So use it to help. Like, don't just use it for the sake of using it, and don't use it to do stuff for you, but use it to help you use something in the same way that, like, a mechanic uses a wrench. Like, there's a reason to use that wrench, just like there's a reason to use AI or any other tool out there.
2: So as a dad, what would you say to your child is a good way to use it as a tool?
3: So one of the things that we do, so first of all, there's, like, a lot of guides out there for parents. One of the first ones we took a look at was, like, there's a Verizon, like, pack you can go through with your parents that kind of helps you, like, how to have this first conversation with them. But it's like, I don't want you to do homework with this tool. Using AI, like any type of AI tool, like ChatGPT or whatever, to help you, to assist, to facilitate, to answer questions is okay. But it can't do work for you. Doing work for you is a disservice to yourself. And also teaching them that, like, it's not always right, so you have to double check what it does tell you. Like, don't trust it.
2: Yeah. There are plenty of times it's like, no, sir, that is not the right answer.
1: You're arguing with AI.
2: And I don't ever say that I'm smart, but there are moments when I've been smarter than AI, that's for sure.
3: Yeah, exactly. And kids, like, are so, like, easily impressionable just to believe it, 'cause it's coming from, like, a machine. And it's like, no, stop. Research that. Is that correct?
1: My friends that I've talked to in the world of education, be it either in a college level or even the high school or younger than that, have said that that they've never really seen in their years of teaching. I was talking to one in particular, been a 30-year teacher, and said, I have never seen anything that is going to, for lack of a better term, that's going to shake it up in the world of education like AI has. Is that something that you would agree with? Because we've really never seen a tool quite like this.
3: You know, sort of, yes. It's just become more and more sophisticated. Like, I tell people, like, we've always been able to learn by ourselves from a library. Like, anyone could go learn anything from a library. Then we had video discs, and then we had online learning and Google search and everything. But AI has, like, a one step up from that. In addition to giving us the information, it can actually do tasks for you, you know, computing tasks. And so it is definitely one step further than anything we have seen before. But still, like, there's an element, you know, I'm very cautious of all, it's funny, as a technology professor, I'm cautious of all new technology and how much I trust what it does.
1: I think it's a very good point. And, and you have to be, to a certain extent.
3: Absolutely. 100%. You got to just, I tell my kids, like, with online scams, like, if it sounds too good to be true, let's pause and figure out if it really is.
2: We were laughing this morning in the newsroom about like the CEO of our company potentially emailing us randomly and asking us for gift cards. And I know of people who my mom works with who've fallen for this scam, you know, like, but like you think that scam that just keeps coming up, like you're like, that's, it's just, you just got to think, you just really have to take a moment, pause and think about what is going on.
3: Yes. Exactly. And like, you know, now the AI tools are making it so that they can emulate voices and you can create a very realistic fake photo in 1 second.
2: Mm-hmm.
3: And when you know, kids get that and they think like, well, this is from like my teacher it looks real, and they very easily just click that link or click that button. I tell parents, like, tell your kids it's okay to tell you if they accidentally click something or see something, like, make them come to you and not be scared they're going to get in trouble, because like otherwise they won't come to you.
2: That's such a good point to make, because kids are often like, when you're in those situations, they don't want to say anything. But if you let them know, like, the door is open, like, we're all human, and heck, mom or dad has probably clicked on something that they shouldn't have.
3: Well, you guys asked about like, when did I first start paying attention to this stuff? When my son was like 3 years old, he spent $500. I woke up to a $500 bill in a phone app one morning.
2: Oh, did he get something fun?
3: He did not. I got the money back like right away. But like, I was lucky I got it back. And we learned, like, we had accidentally unchecked parental controls the night before on a different app, and it stayed off.
2: Oh, like, no.
3: Just a simple mistake, and he didn't know. We didn't, like, you know, sometimes you live, you learn, but you got to do what you can to, you know, try your best in those situations to help give them that skills and tool set so that they don't, like, continue to do that. Like, he would never do that now, and we talk to him a lot about, like, buying stuff, pressing buttons, like, you know, teaching them, giving them that skill set, because you can't keep up with the tech yourself. Like, you're never going to be ahead of it.
2: Well, and that's the next thing that you talk about. And we're talking with Dr. Ray Pastor, UNC Wilmington, instructional technology professor at UNC Wilmington, a researcher and a dad of three, as we're hearing some good stories. Digital readiness is something that we talk about, you know, just every day, about how all of this AI is moving so fast. I mean, it's faster than we can comprehend. So, like,
3: yes.
2: Parents have to figure it out, whether we like it, you like it or not, you got to figure it out so you can stay a step ahead.
3: Yeah. I mean, yes, you know, there's always going to be the next thing. There's always going to be the next scam. There's always going to be a new tool out there. And it's like, I'll never know all of them. Like, every time I talk to someone, I learn something new about a new AI thing. And it's like, but what I can do is I can give kids a toolbox and skill set to sit down and talk with them and say, here's like, ethically, like, how you should use this. Like, here are like good ways to use this. Here's how you should be using this. Here's the type of things to look for that are like, you probably should question or research or ask about. And giving them that skill set, when the next scam comes to them, they're going to, like, at least pause and think and hopefully come to you before clicking that whatever button it happens to be.
2: So if you had to give parents, like, three things to take away from this conversation about the conversation they need to have with their kids before they head back to school, what would those be?
3: So first thing, talk to your kids and let them know they can come to you. But talk to them about, like, what you believe, how and what your rule set is with them and how they should be using it. That's first thing. Second thing, explain to them the difference between this doing stuff for you and you doing it yourself. You know, there's this difference of it helping you facilitate and it helping you with a task versus it doing it. And it's not always right. So you cannot let it do stuff for you. It can help you, just not do it. That would be the second point. Third point is, anything right now online in their space, gaming, there's Snapchat, instant messaging, texts from their friends, assume that anything that sounds too good to be true probably is, and they should question it, even if it sounds so realistic. No one's giving them free money or free stuff. There's always a catch, and it's always probably something they should ask mom and dad about. Those would be the three things parents should be telling their kids about the use of this stuff. Because the kids are going to get, even if the parents don't let them use tech, like, they're going to find a way, whether it's at a friend's house, whether it's at Cub Scouts, church group, whatever it happens to be, like, they're eventually going to see it.
2: Oh, yeah. I remember.
3: You want them to be prepared.
2: When the internet first started, I used to go over to my best friend Molly's house so we could go in chat rooms. I remember.
3: Exactly.
2: We've come a long way.
1: 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Thanks a lot. Have a great weekend. We'll bring you back on soon.
2: That was fun.
3: All right. Thanks a lot, guys. Have a good day.
2: Thank you.
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4: 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They were not the only place beaten down by the weather. In Ritchie County, the tiny community of Auburn had 15 homes on Main Street damaged or destroyed. County Commission President Randall Riggs.
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5: Welcome back to the show. 1:48 on a Friday afternoon. 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Let's bring in our good friend Mark Curtis. How you doing, man? Good afternoon. Happy Friday. But every day's happy Friday to you, man.
6: Good afternoon from Lauderdale by the sea, where it's 93 degrees and sunny. And I know it's a family radio show, Dave, but I have to confess, I'm doing this interview topless. I'm at the beach.
7: Wow, that's Lordy B.
5: Good to know.
6: Sorry for the visual.
5: That's all.
7: We're just living vicariously, good. Marcus. You are at the beach, and it is a great, great Friday. All right, so you want to talk first about this ballroom situation at the White House. It keeps changing.
6: I know, and like last week's show, it was breaking news that the Court of Appeals halted construction of the $400 million White House ballroom. This morning, the Trump administration appealed to the U.S. Supreme Court. They want the case heard by the high court, which is interesting because the Supreme Court's not in session right now. They either have to come back to Washington or do it by Zoom. We'll see.
7: What do you think? They want to just finish the non-security parts. Is that right?
6: Yeah, well, the Trump administration argues this is a military and security facility because they have an underground bunker, to meet. So it has to be constructed and well-protected in case the president and his cabinet have to meet down there. So that's one of their arguments. It's interesting because the court is ruling, and this is similar to the, I know we'll talk about the Kennedy Center case in a moment, but the court ruled that, the White House has to have congressional approval to do these things, and the president can't unilaterally just use it by himself. It'll be interesting to see what the Republican majority Supreme Court rules.
5: And now on to the Kennedy Center. What you got there, Mark?
6: Well, Kennedy Center, the federal courts have said the president can't rename it because, again, it was approved by Congress, and Congress has the authority. Well, yesterday, the Kennedy Center Board of Directors voted once again to put Donald Trump's name on that building. I don't know if they're going to start doing it or when, but again, they're saying, no, Congress has got to be involved. So I suspect that case will also go to the Supreme Court. You kind of get the feeling anymore that if it wasn't for Donald Trump, most of the Supreme Court can probably retire or take a long vacation. He is the most litigated president in American history by far.
7: Speaking of the president, so let's talk about his primary track record. Obviously, there were some elections this week, and we can dive into those individually. But I want to talk about just his overall primary track record.
6: Well, he's had some big victories, and he's had some big defeats, and he had a big defeat in Minnesota this week. He backed Mike Lindell, who's the MyPillow guy. We have him on commercials here all the time, MyPillow.com, and he was the Republican nominee or one of the Republican candidates for governor in Minnesota. He was backed and endorsed by Trump, but the Speaker of the House in Minnesota, Lisa DeMuth, she upset him 44-33%, so now another Trump-packed candidate goes down in the weeds. On the other hand, he backed Darlene Graham in South Carolina, and she won the right to have a runoff election in that primary, so a mixed result for the president.
5: I want to ask you about Wisconsin. There was a lot of focus on that between the Milwaukee County Executive, David Crowley, backed by the parties.

0: leadership, the establishment, if you will, in that Democratic primary for governor. He took on Francesca Hong, who the polls, as they sometimes are, Mark, were simply wrong in this one because Hong went down.
1: Yeah, it's fascinating. She was the progressive socialist candidate in the race in one of the most liberal states in the country. And I grew up there, so I know a lot about Wisconsin politics. Fascinating. David Crowley won, but this is the message. Every vote counts. He took home 39.8% of the vote. Francesca Hong had 39.3% of the vote. A race that close tells you, you know, people gotta back their candidates because, again, every vote counts.
2: All right, so let's talk about every penny counting. We have been talking about pennies going out of circulation, and there's been some controversy. You know, people, you know, say my money is my money. I don't care if it's a penny, you know, or a nickel or a dime. But now that the U.S. has halted production of any new pennies because it costs 4 cents to produce one, the nickel is now the next thing in the crosshairs.
1: Yeah, nickels on the chopping block. It's worth 5 cents. It takes 13 and a half cents to produce every nickel. Not very fiscally responsible. So it's interesting. They may get rid of the penny and the nickel. The ones in circulation could stay in circulation, but no new ones would be minted. But now they're talking about this provision to round up or round down what you pay at retail stores. So, example, if your bill runs up to $13.21, they would just even it out at $13. In 20 cents, rounding it down to the nearest nickel. If you're at 13.24, they'd round you up to the nearest nickel, so you'd pay 13.25. I haven't heard a lot of upset in the public by this, but I think when it gets in the headlines, more people are going to be mad. But as one poster on Facebook said, doesn't the U.S. Senate have more important things to do than this?
2: It's interesting, though, because, you know, it takes money to make money, you might say, so to speak. But, like, okay, so where do we draw the line? Like, yeah, we have to... Unless you want to go digital currency, you got to have the money to spend. And there is a big debate about digital currency. I'll just throw it out there.
1: Exactly. And this takes me back to the best campaign picture I took in 2008 when I covered the entire presidential campaign. There was a panhandler at the corner of Hollywood and Vine in Los Angeles. And he had a sign that simply said, Obama ain't the only one who wants change.
2: It's just interesting. You know, things take money to make. And so, you know, what is the final outcome there? If we're rounding up, when does the rounding end?
1: Yeah, and the digital thing is fascinating because I can't remember the last time I wrote a physical check for anything. I do all my banking and bill paying online, and I pay cash at a lot of stores and use a debit card, but I can't remember the last time, you know, that I had to pull out a whole bunch of coins out of my pocket. So digital may be the way to go.
2: I saw the cutest picture just from this summer of my uncle and my nieces. And he's, you know, he's their great uncle, but like they were standing there with $5 bills from him that he gave them this summer. And it was just like, you don't see that as much anymore. And it was just the cutest photo, I thought, like of them proudly displaying their $5.
0: Mark, we got to leave it there. Remind people where they can read your column.
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0: All right, Mark Curtis, even if you are topless, it's always a pleasure to have you on the show.
1: Brother, can you spare a dime? All right. Guys?
2: Too expensive.
0: He just can't put it in the shirt pocket. We'll be back after this. Stay with us.
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5: 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They were not the only place beaten down by the weather. In Ritchie County, the tiny community of Auburn had 15 homes on Main Street damaged or destroyed. County Commission President Randall Riggs.
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7: As veterans, we've dealt with noise. From chains clanking as they're clamped onto cargo, to orders coming down the chain.

0: command. We can handle that kind of noise. Back home, the noise is different. Seems like everyone's talking all at once and over each other because they just want to be heard. They're taking selfies and oversharing. But we know that it's not about hearing. It's about listening. Listening to what's actually happening with our fellow veterans. Understanding each other because we share the same experiences, the same vocabulary, following the same paths that others have walked. If only we can pick up the trail. 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
6: Welcome back to Metro News Midday. 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
7: It was.
6: Yeah, that was a great week.
7: I still got another hour to go, though, in mine. 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
6: yeah, I got a couple, too.
7: But yours is down the street.
6: I got a couple as well. 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Hey, don't forget to send us your input when it comes to Lunchbot or Wonderful West Virginian. We always love to hear from you. Text us 304, talk 304. I saw that message about making the penny worth a dollar. There you go. 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
8: He admits he's a killer. I'm Lisa Brady, Fox News. Luigi Mangione pleading guilty to federal stalking charges in the death of healthcare executive Brian Thompson, admitting to key details of the crime, including using a 3D printer to make the gun and traveling to New York City to target Thompson, telling the judge he knew what he was doing.
9: Mangione revealed the location of the United Healthcare Investor Conference was never made public, so he posed as an investor, emailed company leadership, tricking them into disclosing the information, including the location of that conference.
8: Fox's Brian Yenes at federal court in Manhattan, where defense attorney Karen Agnifilo told reporters.
10: As Luigi explained in court today, he endured years of severe, debilitating pain following a broken back while struggling to navigate our health care and health insurance system.
8: She also says the defense will now seek the dismissal of a state murder case against Mangione, arguing it would violate a New York double jeopardy law. Federal prosecutors say no grievance can ever justify murder.
11: And to those who idolize Luigi Mangione, I say this. Violence is not a cause. Murder is not a message, and a killer is certainly not a hero.
8: New York City Police Commissioner Jessica Tisch, sentencing in the federal case, now says

0: for December when he could face life without parole. Thompson's family urging the court to ensure the sentence reflects the severity of the crime. Due in court at this hour in D.C., a woman accused of vandalizing the World War II memorial with red spray paint. She could face up to 10 years in prison if convicted on felony counts. President Trump says the USS Abraham Lincoln has not been deployed for too long, but also emphasizes a scheduled rotation.
1: That ship is moving right now, or very shortly, and it's being replaced with another very similar ship.
0: This after reports of sailors trying to jump ship. 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
5: Yay!
0: Tropical storm Lala bearing down on Hawaii and could become a hurricane, with the Big Island expected to feel the first impacts.
6: The National Weather Service says parts of the state could see rain measured in feet, flooding, mudslides, and hurricane-force wind gusts. On the Big Island, Hawaii County Mayor Kimo Alameda says long lines are already forming at stores and gas stations as people prepare for possible outages. And he says evacuations are a part of the conversation.
7: We're ready to mobilize evacuations, right? So tomorrow we're going to Saturday, we're going to close down our beaches.
6: Lala has been slowing down, with conditions expected to peak on the Big Island Saturday. Here in Oahu, the worst weather is expected closer to Sunday. In Honolulu, Hawaii, Katie Byrne, Fox Weather.
0: A trove of stolen masterpieces recovered.
8: Artworks from Renoir, Cezanne, and Matisse have been recovered by Italian authorities months after they were stolen from a private museum near the northern Italian city of Parma by thieves who, according to local media, forced open the entrance to the Magnani Rocca Foundation that night in March, and in less than 3 minutes made off with the three artworks worth a total of more than $10 million.
0: Fox's Lillian Wu. The paintings were found during searches ordered by prosecutors, but no other details released. After a summer splurge for some shoppers, a sharp pullback in spending.
9: Retail sales declined in July. Economists were expecting a slight increase, and the numbers are down across the board. Overall, retail sales dropped 0.6%, down 0.3% excluding autos, and down 0.2% excluding autos and gasoline. The drop could reflect people shopping for back to school and other needs earlier in the summer, because Amazon's Prime Day sale and competing discounts were in June, and shopping was propped up earlier this year by tax refunds.
0: Fox's Jenny Cosola. Right now, the Dow's down 98 points, the NASDAQ down 102, the S&P retreating from highs. I'm Lisa Brady, Fox News.
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10: 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Clouds and humid with a couple of showers and heavy thunderstorms for today. High near 80. Tonight, partly cloudy with a thunderstorm. Low 70. Tomorrow, we're looking at cloudy skies with a thunderstorm possible. High 82. Sunday, sun and clouds with a thunderstorm possible in spots by the afternoon. High 86. And then Monday, we're going to have some sun and clouds. A couple of showers and thunderstorms possible. High near 80.
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1: 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Let's go live to downtown Charleston. Here's Dave Allen.
0: Welcome into the show, the final hour for the week on Metro News Midday, powered by Selengo Law. 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Let's go. Let's go talk sports now. Daniel Woods is here. How you doing, man?
2: I'm doing just fine. How about you?
0: I'm doing pretty good. This is the final, Amanda and I were talking about this earlier, final few days before the dam breaks on football. I mean, really, we've been talking football, and I'm excited about it, but, I mean, high school football is getting underway here in just, what, 2 weeks?
2: The Metro News kickoff game is in 13 days.
0: Have you have it counted down?
2: No.
0: And then we'll start talking, about actual games for WVU and
2: right.
0: Marshall and State and UC and Glenville on,
2: yes.
0: and on the all the national teams.
2: There will be real college football games 2 weeks from tomorrow.
0: And last night, your Pittsburgh Steelers played an exhibition game, I watched it just because it's football, they played the Packers, Mr. Aller from Penn State.
2: Yeah, Drew Aller looked better in his first Steelers preseason game than any game he ever played at Penn State.
0: Yeah, he actually looked pretty good. It is preseason, though, but the thing, and I posted about this on social media, you may have seen it, the thing that got me, I'm watching the game, about half interested in it, and at one point they said, now you'll recall his dad played for the Steelers back in 1998. And I was like, excuse me?
2: Say again?
0: As I stated, I'm not okay when I hear somebody say, his dad played for the Steelers in 1998. I was in a bad place at that point. but anyway, I want to talk football. I want to talk this 5 for 5 thing.
2: Let's do it.
0: Not just on your favorite fast food menus anymore.
2: Yes.
0: We've been talking about it for the last couple of weeks. And WVU is possibly, we've got to see what's going to happen. Both WVU and Marshall are getting some good out of this.
2: Yes, Marshall has gone in feet first with this thing. Marshall is announcing the players are back on rosters. They had the first women's soccer game last night, and Bailey Fisher is a great player for Marshall. She's from Hurricane, played in the game last night, and is one of these 5 for 5 players that, if you've not been following along, was made eligible for now by a federal court ruling in Colorado where there was a class action lawsuit saying that athletes that completed 4 years of eligibility last year should get a fifth year because they were shut out of the NCAA's new eligibility system where everybody going forward gets 5 years. And these athletes have said, well, we only played 4 years. Why aren't we getting a fifth?
0: Mm-hmm.
2: So there's athletes all over the country that are now getting the opportunity, at least as long as this case holds up and the NCAA is going to appeal it, because the NCAA appeals every time they lose.
0: Mm-hmm.
2: WVU and Marshall are getting involved. Marshall has gone full force with this over the last couple of weeks. The biggest name probably is Boogie Trotter, defensive back for the Marshall football team, all-conference performer last year in his one season with Marshall so far. And Tony Gibson and defensive coordinator Brad Lambert have both said, we love having him back.
0: Mm-hmm.
2: This is one of the most experienced. This is one of the best guys in our league, and we're really happy to have him back. WVU was a little more cautious, I think. I don't want to say more cautious than Marshall, because I trust that Gerald Harrison and the whole compliance team over there at Marshall is doing their due diligence. WVU slow played it a little more, is what I will say. We got the report earlier this week from On3 that Brennan Laurient is coming back to the WVU men's basketball team. That's a huge addition,
0: yeah,
2: for the WVU men's basketball team. Guy that averaged 12 points and 5 rebounds per game in the Big 12 last year. And then yesterday, we got the announcement that 2 players from the WVU football team are taking part in team activities as the university assesses developments regarding their ability to play, and that's defensive back Jason Chambers and tight end Jacob Berrick. Now, the Jacob Berrick situation is a little bit different. Rich Rodriguez had a press conference a little earlier this afternoon, and he said Jacob Berrick is with the team right now working on a coaching career. So it said he's participating in team activities, but he wasn't part of practice today outside of the coaching role. Jason Chambers started all 12 games for WVU last year at cornerback, and he's practicing with the team. So I think that is the biggest thing right now for WVU. You have a guy that started every game you played last year that can, in theory, right now, we're going to find out for sure soon, but in theory right now can come back and play for you at probably the position on your defense where you're asking the most questions about who your starters are going to be.
0: It's very interesting on this whole the whole 5-for-5 thing, because we interviewed, going back to football for a moment, we interviewed Gerald Harrison, the athletic director, Marshall. I've interviewed him twice about this whole 5-for-5 thing, and he said, I think both times, he said, well, you know, we're going to do what they tell us to do, but we can't guarantee their roster spots are secure.
2: That's the thing.
0: Unless your name's Boogie Trotter.
2: Exactly. I mean, there's a spot for Boogie Trotter. There's a spot for Brennan Laurent.
0: Yeah.
2: And WVU men's basketball has had a roster spot open this entire time. The NCAA roster cap for men's basketball is 15 players. WVU, very conveniently, had only had 14 players up until this point. And there has not been an official announcement from WVU, hey, Brendan Laurent's back. Mm-hmm. But there was a report from On3 earlier this week, which is a reputable source. And then Ross Hodge was on Three Guys Before the Game earlier this week. Go watch that on Metro News Television. Listen to the podcast wherever you get your podcast. And he was asked by Tony and Brad, you know, what does it mean to have Brendan Laurent back? And he just kind of pumped the brakes and said, I don't really know what I can and can't say right now. But what I will say is Brendan Laurent is a guy whose best basketball is ahead of him, and he's a really talented guy. So that's kind of where it is right now.
0: That's understandable coach speak.
2: Yes.
0: Because sometimes with coaches, they say things, you know, that are just, you just kind of shake your head. Excuse me, but that's completely understandable on his part.
2: Exactly, because you're dealing with legal ramifications right now. Like I said, there's the NCAA appeal aspect of it. And then with Brendan Laurent, as well as Javen Buchanan, who's a transfer to WVU for Boise State this year, that is involved in this five-year deal as well. Those guys, in addition to what's going on in Colorado, have a lawsuit here in the state of West Virginia in the Northern District against the NCAA that is effectively in place to where if they get a ruling from Judge Bailey here in West Virginia, the Colorado case doesn't matter. If those guys get their own ruling, it doesn't matter what happens with the appeal in Colorado. They can play. So there are a lot of moving pieces going on right now. But what I will say is Marshall has fully committed to giving these athletes opportunities. Like I said, one of them, Bailey Fisher from the women's soccer team, played last night for Marshall in their win against Morehead State. And WVU, it looks like, is really warming up to the idea of welcoming some of these athletes back.
0: How are other colleges doing it? Because, I mean, obviously we focus on WVU and Marshall and the schools here in West Virginia, but I'm wondering, with other schools, other big schools, how are they handling
2: it? It really does kind of vary. You're seeing some places that are like what WVU and Marshall are doing, and it's, let's welcome these guys back. You know, if we've got a spot for them, we'll find an opportunity. We'd love to have them on the team. There are other schools around the country that are now going out and seeking to bring players in. You know, Louisville just got a commitment from Seth Trimble, who was a starting guard on the UNC basketball team last year. Now he's going to go to Louisville. And you're not only dealing with the legal situation right now, but you're running into what in a lot of cases, not all cases, but in a lot of cases for college athletics, is a pretty hard deadline, which is the first day of classes. Regardless of what people want to say about where it is right now, these things we're talking about are still called college athletics. You still have to be an enrolled college student. You still have you still have to be a full-time student at an NCAA member institution to compete on these teams. And You're running up against that. Now, there are some loopholes. There are some ways around that, particularly for sports that aren't getting ready to start or have already started. But you're getting to a point where it's a very crunch timeline to get these players back in and onto rosters.
0: Now, I know you keep a close

0: on the MEC, you know, because you are the voice of West Virginia State. Big plug for that. But let's talk about the Mountain East. Go ahead.
1: Yeah, preseason poll dropped a little bit earlier this afternoon. Frostburg State is the preseason favorite. They got 8 of the 9 first place votes, and you can't vote for yourself. So you do the math. Mm-hmm. But Frostburg State got 8 of the 9 first place.

0: players back. Fairmont State is third. They've got a great defense coming back, and their starting quarterback, Nino Marzullo. West Virginia State is fourth. The Yellow Jackets bring back a ton on offense, and John Pennington has just set such a steady standard for what that program is. Beyond West Virginia State, Wheeling at five brings a ton back on offense, and then you just kind of keep going down the list. Glenville State is at six, and this is where it really starts to get interesting for me, because of the four teams in the bottom four, three of them have first-year head coaches. Glenville State with Jake Castile coming over from the staff at WVU is picked sixth. You've got a tie for seventh between West Liberty and Concord, and West Liberty has a new head coach with Chad Salisbury, who was on the staff at California University of Pennsylvania. And then West Virginia Wesleyan is ninth. Their new head coach is the former head coach at Glenville State, Mike Keller, who has brought in a lot of talent for that West Virginia Wesleyan program. So I think it's going to be a really fun year. I think the floor for the league is higher than it was last year. And then you've got teams at the top like Frostburg State and Charleston that are consistently finding themselves in the Division II playoffs.
1: Now, what's your first game that you'll be calling on here in Charleston, 107.3 to beat?
0: Yes, West Virginia State hosts Shawan in the opening game of the season.
1: Now, where is Shawan?
0: That is in North Carolina.
1: Okay, all right.
0: That is going to be a really fun game. I think West Virginia State brings back, like I said, starting quarterback Caleb Jackson, who was an all-conference honorable mention last year. Devin Cox at running back was the Mountain East Conference Offensive Freshman of the Year. You've got JoJo Restall, who's another running back who was second-team all-conference. And then Justin Pessoa was an all-conference running back 2 years ago who missed most of last season with ankle injury. And you've got three offensive linemen returning that were starters last year back in front of those guys. So you open up against Shawan, going to be a really fun year, I think, for West Virginia State. That includes a road trip to play a Division I opponent, going to go up to Pittsburgh and play Robert Morris in week two.
1: Let's transition to high school for a moment. Now, depending on where you live, school may have already been started. Cabell Midland was traditionally the first school right. that starts, and they started earlier this week. I think we've added a few more to them. Most schools will be back in session either one day next week. I know here in Kanawha County, school starts next Wednesday, yep. and the following days after that. I think there's only, back when I was in school, you know, school always started the day after Labor Day, and I think I looked at the schedule. There's only one, I think, in the state that actually waits that late to go back. But nonetheless, high school football, they're out there practicing right now. Joe Bricado has been all over the place. I saw he was in, I think, Southern. I know he was down in Princeton, I think, a day or so ago. I think so.
0: Yes. Right? His most recent stops yesterday were Wirt County and Roane County.
1: Okay, he's working his way back up now.
0: Yes.
1: All right. So what are you taking a look at as far as high school football goes?
0: I am very interested to see what we see over the next couple of days because our first scrimmages are tonight. We've got scrimmages tonight, tomorrow, and then we'll have second scrimmages next weekend. And then we're going to play ball. So I'm following along, I think, with what we're going to see here. You're not going to take a ton from these scrimmages because you're going to keep it pretty simple. You'll just want to get your guys out on the field against somebody that's not wearing your jersey. But I'm interested to see how that goes. I'm interested to see if there's anybody that pops up as like, wow, so-and-so looked really good in that scrimmage this weekend, because that's kind of what you want to watch for. A lot of these teams, it's just, you know, we need to go out and set a foundation. But if somebody goes out and is like, the buzz starts to be, hey, these guys might have something. If it's a program that it's like, maybe they're a year ahead of schedule for where they want to be, that's what I would keep an eye on. But what I will say is, as far as individual teams go, I'm sure this will speak to you. What we see come out of the Coalfields this year, I think, could be really interesting because Joe had his sweep down through Logan and Mingo and then on to Monroe County last week into this week. And Logan won eight games last year and returns a lot of talent. Mingo.
1: And they have a new quarterback, too.
0: I
1: was actually down there on Saturday for Logan Regional Medical Center's 100th anniversary, which is held at Logan Football Stadium.
0: Yeah.
1: And got to hang out with Coach Booth I've known Nick for years. And he's excited about this football team. As you said, Logan is not, I mean, you can count on, and we're Speedy Bevins when I need him. Logan, you can count on one hand the number of times that Logan's football team has been to the playoffs.
0: Right.
1: I mean, it was not even thought about when I was in school, when I was growing up. And they did make it last year. They got beat, of course. But they have a new quarterback that just transferred in. I think he came from Belfry, Kentucky, I think is what Booth told me. But there's a lot of excitement there.
0: I mean, you've got a Logan team coming off of an 8-win season. You've got a Chapmanville team that upset Bridgeport in the playoffs.

0: playoffs and made it to the playoff semifinals and has a lot of talent back. Mingo Central steadily is getting better under David Jones. They made another playoff run last year. Their quarterback, Jameer Knuckles, is back, which, first of all, Jameer Knuckles is just an incredible name for any athlete.
1: No, I agree.
0: But he's back, and I'm excited to see what he can do. And then you bounce over to Monroe County, and James Monroe is just the picture of consistency with John Mustaine. Last five straight seasons, they have won at least seven games and made the playoffs, and no reason to believe that streak's going to stop. So Southern West Virginia football, I think, is going to be really good this year.
1: And I think I'm going to go ahead and go out on the limb here. I don't have the program guy in front of me. Probably the first high school game night will probably be the Wednesday before the season. Is that right?
0: High school sports line.
1: High school sports line.
0: I don't know for sure.
1: Okay. All right. Well, we'll get that. We'll get Fred in here and talk about that.
0: And if I'm talking about Southern West Virginia, just to throw one more name back out there, I would be remiss if I did not bring up the Class AA runner-up from last year, which is Bluefield, who has a ton of talent back.
1: Yeah, indeed. All right, let's quickly transition to baseball here for a moment.
0: Sure.
1: I was looking at the standings this morning, and it looked, you know, Milwaukee's still playing some really, really good baseball. They've kind of been up and down a little bit, but Milwaukee's still playing good baseball. And the American League, Tampa, is still doing quite well.
0: They're doing quite well, running away with the American League East. These wild card races, now that we're under 50 games to play, are really ratcheting up. It looks like it's going to come down in the National League to some combination of Philadelphia, San Diego, Arizona, and Miami. You've got four teams there for two spots, and it really is anybody's race at this point. American League's kind of a mess because the teams in the American League Central are really tight behind the Chicago White Sox, Minnesota Twins, Detroit Tigers, Cleveland Guardians, all right in that jumble trying to get that last wild card spot.
1: And I will say this about the Chicago White Sox. I inherited the White Sox when I married my wife, who was from Chicago, and their family, hardcore White Sox fans. It's been a bad couple of years for the Chicago White Sox. It has, but they look like they're turning around nicely. Have a good sports weekend, my friend.
0: You as well.
1: All right, it's 2:24. We'll be back after this. Stay with us.
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4: Welcome back to the show, 228 on a Friday afternoon. It's Metro News Midday, heard all of the great state of West Virginia. 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We'll get to Open Line West Virginia coming up at the bottom of the hour after the news break. Nothing but your calls and texts. What's on your mind, West Virginia? 1-800-765-TALK, text 304-TALK-304. On the Greenbrier situation, we are keeping a close eye on it. Nothing new to report at this time as far as what's going to happen today. Brad McElhaney standing by, though, and if something happens during my portion of the show here, we'll get Brad on the air. The State Democratic Party issued a statement on the Greenbrier situation, and I'll get into that coming up during Open Line West Virginia. And I will let you know, as I do every Friday, I put out an appeal to you, and that is, you want to make give me something to make me smile, I would appreciate it. I'm just saying. Okay? Doesn't always have to be negative. All right? We'll be back after this. Stay with us.

0: And now we'll go to the Metro News Anchor Desk for a check of local news. 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
1: West Virginia Metro News, I'm Jeff Jenkins. We could learn by the end of the day that there's a new controlling interest at the historic Greenbrier Resort. It's believed the financing firm, Kennedy Lewis, will own 51% of the resort, and the current owners, U.S. Senator Jim Justice and his family, 49%. Metro News statewide correspondent Brad McElhaney.
2: It's my belief that bankers are currently signing documents and that there will be a status report filed in court by the end of today to say that the deal is moving forward.
1: Meanwhile, State Lottery Acting Director David Bradley says the lottery won't stand in the way of the closing if the justices can't provide a plan that guarantees the new holding company will be walled off from the Greenbrier Casino until the Lottery Commission can approve the new owners. Prep work will begin soon on the state's busiest bridge, the Carter Bridge in Charleston, where a $74 million rehabilitation project is planned. DOH spokesman Brent Walker says the work will start at night.
3: Between now, let's say, and November, there will be construction of crossovers and median barriers, as well as removing and installing temporary median barriers.
1: It's expected to take all of 2027 to replace the bridge deck and make other structural repairs. Governor Patrick Morrissey says he's extending the state of emergency issued during last month's storms in 9 counties, including Barber, Doddridge, Harrison, Lewis, Pendleton, Pleasant, Randolph, Ritchie, Tucker, Tyler, Upshur, and Wetzel. 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
1: A full schedule of high school football scrimmages tonight and tomorrow throughout West Virginia. The first Friday night of the new season is 2 weeks from tonight. We'll cover some of those scrimmages this weekend and have stories and video at WVMetroNews.com. WVU football coach Rich Rodriguez telling reporters today we'll know who the starting quarterback is when his offense takes its first snap against Coastal Carolina September 5th in Morgantown. Leading candidates are transfer Michael Hawkins and Scotty Fox. From the Metro News Anchor Desk, I'm Jeff Jenkins.
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1: Welcome back to the show. 26 minutes away from 3 o'clock. I had told you that the State Democratic Party issued a statement on the Greenbrier situation. I was going to read that after the break, but this may change things. Jeff Jenkins in the newsroom. Good afternoon.
2: Yeah, so the deal's done. You know, Brad McElhaney, our statewide correspondent, reported earlier today that he believed that they were signing final papers to get this financial deal done, and it is a done deal. It's been announced by the new Greenbrier board. So there's a new board now that will oversee the operation of the Greenbrier Resort. So we've just gotten this release, and Brad's working on this story too. It'll be up at our website, but the Justice Family Group and the Kennedy Lewis Investment Management, so they announced today the new financial agreement. And we know from our reporting, from Brad's reporting, this is a $500 million deal that goes to the Justice Family to help pay off Omni, which held the first lien on the Greenbrier Resort. But basically, the long and short of this, what is created out of this is that the Kennedy Lewis Investment Management Firm now controls Greenbrier Resort. They own, as we've reported, 51%. The Justice Family Group, 49%. But they presented in this news release as a joint venture. Mm-hmm. They're together. And a couple of interesting things out of this. In connection with this transaction, I'm reading now from the news release, Kennedy Lewis has appointed Lloyd Nathan as chairman of Greenbrier's board of directors. Nathan brings decades of experience across hospitality, gaming, real estate, investment, large-scale development, including nearly a decade with MGM Resorts International. So Kennedy Lewis takes control, and they appoint an expert in the hospitality industry. I haven't had a chance to look up a lot on Lloyd Nathan, but it sounds like he's pretty much an expert, to run the resort. And the justices will continue to have some influence there, but they are no longer fully in control there, right? So you got a couple of statements. David Chen, who is the managing partner of Kennedy Lewis, the Greenbrier is truly unique American institution, remarkable history, dedicated employees, a special connection to West Virginia and its guests. By combining Kennedy Lewis's financial, strategic, and operational resources, Lloyd Nathan's thoughtful and proven oversight, and Justice Family's deep local roots, we have built a powerful platform. So that's the way they're presenting it. I mean, it's a new look company. This gentleman that they have appointed to be chairman of the board, Lord Nathan, will run it. He'll be the chairman of the Greenbrier board. We also have a statement here from Jill Justice, who is the daughter of U.S. Senator Jim Justice, and she's kind of been running the Greenbrier. Today marks an exciting new chapter for the Greenbrier and an important moment for everyone who loves this resort. This property is so much more than a resort. It's part of the history of West Virginia, an economic anchor for this community and a place where generations of families have celebrated the most important moments of their lives. Our collaboration provides the financial strength, expertise,

0: and long-term investment needed to protect everything that makes the Greenbrier special. All right, so, you know, through this, they pay off Omni, plus there's money left over to make improvements to the resort. So that's, I'm sure, what's going to be the plan there. Also, as we've kind of been following this, and Brad has been following this the last couple of days, we know that the Greenbrier Casino has been a play here. There was a key letter that we mentioned at the beginning of the show today from Acting Lottery Director David Bradley to the Greenbrier, saying, if you can give us a plan to wall off the new ownership, basically from controlling the casino until we can do our due diligence to check them out, then you can keep the, you know, we will not. There's Brad. Let's bring Brad in.
1: All right. Yeah. Let's go to, thank you, Ryan. Yeah. Let's bring Brad in now. Brad, good afternoon.
2: Oh, hello. And I missed what you were saying, but I think it was about the long anticipated completion of this $500 million joint venture between the justices, the Greenbrier, and the New York financial firm Kennedy Lewis Investment Management.
1: Yeah,
2: it's a done deal.
1: It's a done deal, and we brought Jeff in, and Jeff, are you going to? Jeff's writing a story, I think, for the way you guys are kind of working.
0: Brad's
1: writing a story.
0: But I'm going to go up and record Brad. How about that? Inside baseball.
1: All right, inside baseball. So we just got to like pause for about 45 seconds to get to Jeff time to get upstairs. I'm just kidding. All right, so Brad, Jeff has briefed us on what has happened. Your take on it.
2: Well, this puts to rest at least one chapter of a long, complicated financial conflict. You know, it doesn't mean there won't be more in the future, but it potentially puts to rest $300 million or so of debt that was once owed to Carter Bank and Trust, then owed to White Sulphur Springs Holdings, the Omni Hotels affiliate. And, you know, that conflict gets put to bed. You know, don't know a lot of the details yet, but it pays down, I think, tax debts from the Greenbrier owed to the state of West Virginia and the IRS. And, you know, the justices say there should be enough money left in this $500 million deal to you know, to do long needed upgrades to the Greenbrier, tender loving care.
1: Mm-hmm.
2: The other thing that I think is a you know, immediate takeaway is Jim Justice in 2009 quote unquote saved the Greenbrier, and much of his political persona has grown from that. Now the Justice family is in a partnership, and West Virginia Lottery, which is, you know, involved on the margins here, has said that it's that the new entity, Kennedy Lewis Investment Management, is going to have 51%. That makes the justices minority owners. Furthermore, it's becoming clear that there's a 5-seat board, and the chairman of the board is named by Kennedy Lewis. He sounds really impressive. He sounds like the kind of guy the Greenbrier needs, actually, somebody with a long and deep history in hospitality and casinos.
1: Mm-hmm. And actually,
2: of the 5-member board, it looks like the justices are only going to have one seat, Jay Justice. So, you know, they find themselves in a very different position in terms of control of the Greenbrier, but it could be a much sturdier and stable position.
1: So, and on this gentleman that's taking over, and we're all learning about him as we go, texting while you were talking, texting back and forth with TJ Meadows, he's done a deep dive on this guy. So what we're going to do is, after we wrap up with you, we'll go to break, and I want to bring TJ on after that. So I guess the big question here, I mean, it's shocking when you think about where, as it's been reported, that, you know, the Justice family saved the Greenbrier, that the Justice family going forward is only going to have one seat on the board, as you said.
2: I mean, that's a real difference in the amount of control you have. Jim Justice is someone that, you know, every citizen of the state of West Virginia felt like they got to know over the 8 years that he was governor, and now a couple of years as a U.S. senator. He has a chairman of the board persona himself. a big personality. And, you know, it'll be an interesting psychological and public persona exercise in what way he accepts this new arrangement where the investment firm Kennedy Lewis is in the driver's seat. You know, and I also wonder to what degree from here on out the justices acknowledge the relationship that they are in that puts them, you know, in a minority position.
1: I don't know that they have a lot of choice, do they? I mean, it is what it is, as they say, right?
2: I mean, it is what it is, but do you stand on every street corner and say, I am the minority owner of the Greenbrier? Mm-hmm. I think you ease into that a little bit. Maybe you don't advertise it too much, but there's been a change in the authority.
1: All right, so what happens? I mean, what's the next step for the casino at this point?
2: So there has been this question where yesterday it looked like the casino was in danger of closure. Now it looks like cooler heads are prevailing. The latest we've gotten is a letter from acting lottery director David Bradley saying that a transition relationship can occur if the Greenbrier will not yet allow Kennedy Lewis to be in a decision-making role with the casino. Lottery says that by the 26th of this month, they should be ready to make a decision about this changing board structure. Mm-hmm. They essentially have to vet the people from Kennedy Lewis to make sure they're the kinds of folks that West Virginia government can do business with through the casino. They say they can be ready to make that decision by August 26th, which is their next meeting, and that there can be some sort of middle ground, a bridge relationship in the meantime to allow the casino to remain open, which is, you know, I think good news in terms of not having any more chaos and a reassurance to the 90 folks who work at the casino, but it feels like their jobs are far more stable than they were yesterday.
1: All right, Brad, I do appreciate you on the fly getting on the air with us here. And again, we'll have more WVMetroNews.com and on our social media sites as well. We're going to take a break. When we come back, TJ is going to tell us a little bit more about Lloyd Nathan. Brad, I appreciate it, man. Thanks a lot.
2: Hey, thanks.
1: Back after this.
3: 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This is Metro News Midday. 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
6: Welcome back to the show. We are following breaking news. The deal is done with the Greenbrier. I want to bring TJ Meadows in right now to tell us about Lloyd Nathan. Who is Lloyd Nathan, Mr. Meadows?
7: So as I can tell, Lloyd Nathan hails from the United Kingdom, at least appears to have grown up there, has an undergraduate degree from the London School of Economics, very prestigious school in economics and political science internationally. Not an easy admission, not an easy get. To get a degree from there, a lawyer by trade, is also licensed to practice law in the state of California and has done so. But here's the kicker. President of MGM Resorts International for almost 8 years. So clearly has much experience when it comes not only to hotels, but also the gaming side of where hotels and gaming meet and how they go together. I thought it was very interesting in looking over his resume. CEO of a company called Asian Coast Development, did that from April of 2010, Dave, to October of 2013. See if this sounds familiar. Successfully restructured and turned around a distressed gaming, hospitality, and real estate portfolio company for a New York-based hedge fund. Sounds right up his alley in terms of what he's going to be doing for the Greenbrier. Also interesting, has been working with Kennedy Lewis Investment for about 2.5 years, advising Kennedy Lewis on assets and deals of this nature, and is also currently overseeing a similar deal under the brand of Rio Real Estate Holding, a Las Vegas holding company, currently overseeing distressed assets and a casino there. So talk about getting the right guy. Certainly looks like they've done just that.
6: Any surprises out of this deal that we broke? I mean, any surprises in this at all?
7: No, I don't think so. I mean, look, they have controlling interests. Their guy is going to be chairman of the board. So at the end of the day, nothing happens that he doesn't want to happen. He'll have a vision. He'll be fully in control of that. Not surprising that the justices have a seat on the board. That's fine. But again, 49% is just 49%. They cannot control what happens moving forward. They'll still have their interest. And, you know, if Kennedy Lewis comes in and turns this thing around, that'll work for everybody. I'd rather have 49% of a watermelon than 49% of a grape. And I think that's what the justices may have on their hands.
6: Your analogies, man. You need to write a book of your analogies at some point. I mean, and we talked about this with Brad a little bit earlier, TJ. And, I mean, to think about the Greenbrier. And, look, the justice family's not been involved with the Greenbrier forever. It's just, it's, you know, we think about the Greenbrier over the last, what, you know, decade or so, or even longer than that a little bit. We think about Jim Justice and the justice family coming in to save the Greenbrier and so on and so forth. But to only have one justice family member on the new board, that's going to take some getting used to.
7: Take some getting used to, but I also think, you know, sometimes it's good to be the savior and be the guy that bridges the gap. And I think clearly you can argue from the time that Jim Justice took the Greenbrier over from CSX and where it was headed into bankruptcy and possible closure, keeping it alive, adding

0: to it, bringing the golf tournament. Yes, didn't work out, but you know what? Things don't always do. Added the casino and getting it to a point where an entity like this can come in and close a deal and still maintain some ownership in the resort. I mean, look, I've been accused of being an optimist, but I can think of outcomes that are much, much worse. And you know as well as I do, nothing sticks to Jim Justice politically in this state. So this is a W that I think he can claim. And if he wants, I stress wants, to focus on other political endeavors, he's now free and clear to do so.
1: All right. I do want to remind you to keep monitoring the website, WVMetroNews.com, also the social media, the X pages of TJ and Brad and Jeff, and, of course, the other social media pages as well. Good job there, TJPI, on telling us about Lloyd Nathan. That sounds like a fascinating guy. It sounds like just the guy for the job, in my opinion.
0: Well, you know, the internet will get you a long way in today's world, and LinkedIn will do a lot of it too. But yeah, looks like a guy that has a track record. And look, when you got $500 million on the deal, and this is the guy that the money puts in, I mean, they wouldn't do this unless they had an enormous amount of confidence in this gentleman. So we wish him the best. We appreciate his company and his willingness to invest in West Virginia professionally, and we'll see what happens.
1: All right, have a great weekend, sir. We'll talk soon.
0: Take care, buddy. Bye.
1: Tex says, should we still be appreciative to Justice for saving the Greenbrier a few years back? That's got to count for something, right? Over the years and in all the turmoil, I never heard talk concerning that. Well, I think that's a good point, and I think TJ just made that point, but I appreciate the text. Text says, this is not good news for the Greenbrier Hotel. Would have been 100% better if Omni would have taken over. They'd have put millions in upgrades to the facilities. This is sad. Well, only time will tell. We'll take a break, and we'll wrap it up after this.
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14: 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She's 3.
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14: 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She's 5.
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14: 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She's 4.
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2: Keep following MetroNews.com and also our social media sites to get the latest information from the Greenbrier. Breaking news, as we just presented to you momentarily. Here he is now, ladies and gentlemen, a true Y2K survivor. Dale Cooper, how you doing, man?
3: I'm doing okay. I'm going to miss this, you know, and this is my last day doing this for a while, so I'm going to miss this.
2: I got a little game for us because we've had so much fun playing games.
3: Okay.
2: We're going to play Picky Eater.
3: Oh, okay, right, okay, cool.
2: Are you ready?
3: Yeah, sure.
2: You just give me a yes or no. Liver.
3: Sure. No.
2: No, okay.
3: No.
2: Celery.
3: No.
2: Mushrooms.
3: Yes.
2: Eggs.
3: Yes.
2: Coconut.
3: Yes.
2: Asparagus.
3: Yes.
2: Pork.
3: Yes.
2: Cauliflower.
3: Yes.
2: Zucchini.
3: Yes.
2: Oysters.
3: Yeah. No.
2: Tomatoes.
3: Yes.
2: Cabbage.
3: Raw, yes. Cooked, no.
2: Sardines.
3: Yes.
2: Black licorice.
3: Yes.
2: Pickles.
3: Yes.
2: Avocados.
3: Yes.
2: Peas.
3: Yes.
2: Eggplant.
3: Yes.
2: Ranch dressing.
3: Yes.
2: Tofu.
3: Yes.
2: Bananas.
3: Yes.
2: Beets.
3: Yes.
2: Lima beans.
3: Yes.
2: Spinach.
3: Yes.
2: Raisins.
3: Yes.
2: Grits.
3: Oh, yes.
2: Beef.
3: Yes.
2: Cucumber.
3: Yes.
2: Crab.
3: No.
2: Shrimp.
3: Yes.
2: Olives.
3: Yes.
2: Canned tuna.
3: Yes.
2: Fish.
3: Yes.
2: Cottage cheese.
3: Yes.
2: Hot dogs.
3: Yes.
2: All right.
3: That's pretty much everything.
2: On that list there, the only thing for me that I would not eat, I'm not into the tofu, and I don't like lima beans by themselves. If they're cooked in like another soup of some kind, I can eat them, but just to eat lima beans or navy beans or great northern beans, not a fan.
3: Yeah, salt and pepper, they're fine as far as I'm concerned.
2: Or hot sauce for me.
3: Yeah.
2: Well, we don't have time to preview the show other than to tell you that Hotline's coming up on many of these same Metro News stations. Maybe we'll just kick weekly out and bring you in here from now on.
3: Yeah, that'd work. Hey, let's do it.
2: Right.
3: No, not really.
2: Folks, have a great weekend. I will see you Monday. Till then, have fun and love somebody.
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4: An important step toward justice. I'm Lisa Brady, Fox News. That's how the family of Brian Thompson describes what happened today in Manhattan federal court, where Luigi Mangione pleaded guilty to federal stalking charges, admitting he killed the UnitedHealthcare executive traveling to New York City to target him.
5: He shot Thompson twice at close range. The second shot came as Mr. Thompson turned and faced the defendant. The defendant did this as everyday New Yorkers walked nearby.
4: U.S. Attorney James McDonald says federal prosecutors will seek the maximum penalty, life in prison without parole, and that no grievance justifies murder. Defense attorney Karen Agnifilo says Mangione felt the healthcare system destroyed his life after years of back pain, also criticizing simultaneous prosecutions.
6: Despite this being a single isolated event, Mr. Mangione has been unfairly treated since the outset in every way and has successfully fought off terrorism charges and the death penalty.
4: The defense will seek dismissal of a state murder charge, arguing double jeopardy under New York law. President Trump is set to speak at a police academy on New York's Long Island, highlighting falling crime rates, earlier taking questions from reporters and downplaying concerns about longer than usual deployments for U.S. warships.
7: The USS Abraham Lincoln will soon be relieved amid growing concerns from some Navy families and lawmakers about morale on the warship.
8: That ship is moving right now, or very shortly, and it's being replaced with another very similar ship.
7: The Lincoln has been at sea for 9 months, first deployed in the Pacific before sailing to the Middle East ahead of the war with Iran. Asked if he's worried about the length of deployments, President Trump told reporters,
8: No. Not nearly long enough.
7: Pentagon officials have characterized some reporting about conditions aboard the Lincoln as misrepresented.
4: Fox's Jared Halpern at the White House. 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
12: Yay!
4: A former attorney previously convicted of killing his wife and son in South Carolina wins a change of venue for his new trial.
13: Judge Deborah McCaslin said the second trial for Alex Murdaugh will be held outside of Colleton County. That was where court clerk Becky Hill attempted to sway jurors in the first trial, resulting in the overturning of Murdaugh's conviction for murdering his wife and son.
14: A change of venue is necessary to protect the defendant's constitutional rights.
13: McCaslin did not state which county the trial would be moved to yet, but she also granted the motion for independent testing of DNA found underneath wife Maggie Murdaugh's fingernails. Jessica Rosenthal, Fox News.
4: A woman accused of vandalizing the World War II memorial in Washington with spray paint, just making her initial appearance in federal court in Virginia. Melissa Ferris facing two felony charges, including destruction of government property and injury or destruction of a monument. She could face up to 10 years in prison if convicted on either count. A public defender asking for a detention hearing to be held in D.C., which could happen Monday. A kitten takes a long road trip outside the car.
15: Call him the ultimate hitchhiker. A stray kitten apparently crawled underneath a University of Georgia student's car while she was in New Jersey, then somehow hung on for the roughly 800-mile drive all the way to Athens, Georgia. The student named Jaden says she had no idea she had a passenger until she arrived and spotted a little leg sticking out near the bumper. UGA police were called and workers at a local tire shop removed parts beneath the car to free the kitten. Amazingly, a vet gave the little stowaway a clean bill of health. The kitten is now appropriately named Jersey, and after that trip, he's officially used up at least one of his nine lives. Matt Murphy, Fox News.
4: An hour to the close on Wall Street. The Dow's down 70 points. The S&P and the NASDAQ also in the red. I'm Lisa Brady. This is Fox News.
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18: 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A flood watch in effect until late tonight, partly to mostly cloudy with isolated showers and thunderstorms developing late and overnight low 68. Saturday, scattered showers and thunderstorms, a high 83 and a potential for severe thunderstorms. Then Sunday will dry out and see clouds and sunshine and a high 85. That's your Metro News AccuWeather on the WJLS News Network.

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1: 10-point demerit, Mr. Murphy. Cowabunga! I should have remembered. It's all right.
2: You know, there's just 6 minutes between Allen getting out of there and you getting into there. And that guy on the phone talked to me for like three of it, and I didn't have enough time.
1: And that's the way it goes sometimes.
2: The music started, and I didn't even know we were there yet. So
1: I know how it goes. That's all right, though. By the way, this is Metro News Hotline. Thanks for tuning in. I'm Dale Cooper, not Dave Weekly. However, in three short days from now, we'll be Dave Weekly back from vacation.
3: Party on, Wayne!
4: Party on, Garth.
1: That's right. That's right. It should work out pretty well. Party on, man. So, I've had a great week here. I hope that you have as well, listening to the program. We're going to wrap things up on a Friday show today. And it's basically the Friday show that you might imagine. We'll play Buy or Sell a little bit later on. We'll do hashtag Beer Friday. Brad Howe will be here in the 5 o'clock hour to talk a little WVU sports. Aristotle Jones has some music he's going to send us, and we'll do some Sounds Good West Virginia. It's all working out pretty well. We've heard from Matt Murphy behind the glass. Ryan Nicholson joins me as well today. How you doing? Ryan?
5: I'm good. How are you?
1: Man, I can't complain too much. It's Friday. We made it through a week. We've done 12 hours of radio so far, you know? So, just three more hours to go, and we'll be in pretty good shape. And Fridays are always really fun because, for one thing, frankly, most of the show's already done when Friday rolls around because we have so many reoccurring segments there that you have to worry about the content on, like, Buy, Sell or whatever. But I know that's going to be there, you know. So I know Pat Strader is going to be there. I just have to confirm. I know that Brad Howe is going to be there. I just have to confirm he's going to be there. And everybody's in. So that makes things a lot easier, which is good because we had some network issues here in Charleston last night. Or local issues, really, on the server here in Charleston last night. And I got called in kind of early. So that's good.
5: While I was doing midday, I think we switched to backup power?
1: I don't know.
5: Because I heard like a big click while I was in there, and I'm like, oh, guess we're on backup power.
1: Here we go again, talking about because there's been some tragic times that's happened here.
2: Is that why none of my passwords are showing up right now?
1: I don't know, man. Just don't talk to me about the passwords and the prove your human things and get the link off your phone to get the pass key off of your laptop on your tablet. All these things I can't take it anymore.
2: I've had three more different web pages come up since when you and I were just talking about it 3 minutes ago.
1: I can't take it. It's the administrative burden to just log onto a website to do anything, to rent a movie or to check your balance or whatever it is. It's just too much, man. It's too much.
2: You know what doesn't need a password?
1: What's that?
2: Weekly going into a record shop.
1: That's right, man.
2: You just walk in, you browse, it's all analog.
1: And he wouldn't remember it anyway, so it works out perfectly for everyone.
2: Yep.
1: And he doesn't even remember if he had the album at home.
2: That's true.
1: I'm just kidding. It'll be good to hear from Dave when he comes back, because I'm sure he has some adventures other than just the weather. I'm sure he had some adventures in like some vinyl shops. Maybe a Kroger opened up near him in Florida. That would be great days for him. He loves talking about Kroger.
2: Is he a foodie? Does he like to go around and check out different restaurants? I've never really heard him. I mean, he talks about like Kentucky Fried Chicken, know.
5: He's definitely got the body shape of a foodie.
2: Well, now that's just rude, Ryan.
1: That's mean, man. I know that he has a couple places he likes.
2: Okay.
1: Because back in the early days of like some of the prep that we did on this program, I would really try to do some deep dives into some things to make him uncomfortable. So sometimes I would have to recruit his wife to answer a few questions.
2: Nice.
1: And so I know there's some restaurants and stuff down in Florida that he really gets into.
2: I've never been in that area where they stay. I mean, everybody I know that goes to Florida loves that area, but I've never been.
1: Yeah, I may have driven by at one point. I can't really remember, the geography of Florida, because so often I've flown in, and then that's different from when you drive in, because it's such a long state that the time that it takes to get from places kind of messes me up sometimes. Because I know I float into like Orlando, and I've gone to a lot of central Florida from Orlando, and I've been to Miami driving from northern Florida, which was a long drive. and also from Gulf Shores, Alabama, which is sort of near Pensacola. But anyway, it's pretty crazy. Appreciate you tuning in on the program today. Like we were talking about, we got sidetracked with Weekly being in Florida. But anyway, Dave will be back on Monday with all of the tales that he has. And we have a good show that's coming up for you today. One of the things that I wanted to get up and we could talk about here for a minute, I want to go ahead and get the question of the day out there, because this is one that I'm hoping to get some responses for. Question of the day today on a Friday, a new survey of 2,000 adults finds social media is reshaping how Americans cook. More than half say platforms have changed their cooking habits, and one in five say they'd trust a food influence advice over their own mothers. Nearly half turn to social media for recipe ideas, and 71% say cooking videos push them to try new foods. Today's Selango Law question of the day is, what's the wildest online recipe you've eaten or made, and how did it turn out? What's the wildest online recipe trend that you've eaten or made, and how did it turn out? You can text 304-825-5304. That's 304-TALK-304. You know, some of these things are completely fine that you hear about. Like, Chef Paul's come on here and talked about reverse searing before. Mm-hmm. But reverse searing, I think, is unusually popular online. You know, like, people talk about it, like, maybe overly much, but there's even more stuff than that. Like, have you made the macaroni and cheese in like your toilet bowl or what I mean?
5: Yeah.
1: You know, there's people that do some of these really ridiculous things that I'm pretty sure that's just engagement bait, but there's also stuff out there that people have just tried, you know, that they've tried to put together. Now, I've had some tips that are non-cooking tips that have really paid off. One of the things that was amazing to me is I saw a guy pick up one of those sleeves of a 12 pack of sodas. You know, it's just a long sleeve in the cardboard box, and it's like a big long rectangle, right? And I've never liked those things because they're just unwieldy. They're just too long, yeah, sure. You know, to store anywhere. It doesn't really make any sense. And this guy just took it and hit it over his knee directly in the middle, and it broke in half perfectly in the middle, and either side was perfect little six delivery containers where you can just reach in and pick them up and pull them right out. It was beautiful. And I was like, does that really work? Because I was like, man, that doesn't really work, does it? It's beautiful. It's perfect. I use it every single time I get one of those things, and I have a place where I put them in at my home, break that thing over my knee, right down the middle, creates two little delivery mechanisms on either side, slide them in, and it's perfect. So that was an online thing. I got that before I quit most social media. I think I got that off of TikTok back in the day.
2: One of my favorites is when people take like a large pizza box,
1: uh-huh,
2: half the pizza's been eaten, and they will refold the box and build a smaller box. That's like half the size, without, you know, cutting or anything. It's just fold, fold, fold, boom, boom, and there it is. And I mean, that's kind of cool.
1: It's like one of those, it's like a transformer.
2: Yeah.
1: Like from one pizza box into another.
2: Oh, yeah.
5: One of my favorite cooking channels on YouTube is this this old lady who lives with her adult son, and all of their pans are like completely rusted over. They look disgusting. And she's always like, today we're going to be making a Big Mac. We're going to make a McDonald's Big Mac. And then it comes out, it looks nothing like a Big Mac. It looks terrible. And it's like, that's how you make a Big Mac my way. And then she has her son try it. And he says, it's a bit crunchy. And you can tell he's not like And she just keeps making these videos. And I love it.
2: It's probably the rust flakes.
1: Yeah. Whatever it is, you know. A little iron in you, you know.
2: Yeah.
1: It's not going to hurt you too bad. There was another one that I tried that didn't work out very well. This was a food one that was a trick omelet. It was like a way that you put an omelet together. You like build it, you get it solid a little bit first, and you put your different ingredients in the side, and you fold it a certain way to create like a sandwich out of it, and you started it on bread. So you fold it over within the bread. And
2: oh, I've seen that before.
1: By the time
2: you're
1: done, you get like this bread sandwich wrapped in egg. And, and online it looked, I don't know if I'm an idiot or it just doesn't work out, but I could get it to sort of look right, but the moment I would bite into it, it just went everywhere and exploded. I couldn't get that to work. Like, I wanted that to work because it looked really neat.
2: You know, a week or so ago when Chef Paul was on talking about eggs and the 1 minute egg, or either the 1 minute egg or omelet, one or the other we were talking about there. You might have been on vacation. You have no idea what I'm talking about. But we were talking about 1 minute omelets. Yeah. And the thing for me with eggs, because I love eggs, but I have, no matter what I'm trying to do when it comes to flipping them, putting them in half to make any of that, I screw it up every time. Every single way that I do it, it turns into scrambled eggs, whether I want it to or not.
1: That can be frustrating.
2: A little, yeah.
1: Yeah, I actually have. This is. I may have shared this online one or two times, but over the course of the years, I don't know that everybody has heard this. I was struggling to make an omelet one time. Like, I know I can make the American dinner omelet or whatever you call it relatively well, just where you put the ingredients in and you fold it over. You have basically a half moon and that's your omelet, right? Yeah. I mean, those are super easy and I can make one of those, but I was trying to make a traditional, like a French style omelet. Mm-hmm. And this is when my wife and I were first married, you know, and so it was something that she really wanted. So we were trying to have a good time in making it, and I was really frustrated. This was back in sort of the heyday of Twitter when, like, you never knew who would respond to you or whatever. Like, people were on there and they were always on the lookout or whatever. And I had been looking at a video from a chef out in LA, and he was on a TV show at the time. His name was Ludo Lefavre. And so he had an omelet video online, and I was trying to mimic that. I was like, man, I can't do that. And so I just tagged him randomly on Twitter and was like, man, I can't get this done. And the dude slid into my DMs like minutes later. It was like, what are you having problems with? And I was like, look, and I like sent him a picture of like the egg.

0: celebrity interactions thanks to social media and things like that. Because it is kind of the great equalizer in a lot of ways. There's a lot of things about social media I do not like. But those sort of moments kind of almost make up for some of that.
1: Democratizing contact with your celebrities and stuff.
0: Yeah.
1: Sometimes is new. One of my favorite pictures that I have from social media is Cal McLaughlin, the actor that played Agent Dale Cooper. sending me a message on social media that says, "From one Dale Cooper to another, happy birthday."
0: Oh, that's so cool.
1: And that's one of my treasured possessions.
0: I don't even remember what platform it was. I'm not part of it anymore, but I used to be in a group of Matt Murphys. Because it's such a common name.
1: Yeah, there's probably a lot of y'all.
0: Because Murphy is probably the most famous Irish last name.
1: Sure.
0: And then Matthew, for several years, was the most popular boy's name for newborns. So, I mean, there are Matt Murphys everywhere. And, yeah.
1: Is there something that you would see, like, some of the social media influencers that do the stuff with food, they try all kinds of crazy stuff with like stuff that's not really weird, but like the deranged fruit, you know, that thing that smells really bad.
0: Yeah.
1: I went to a store once that had one of those, and I wanted to buy one so bad, but I didn't want my house to smell like that because they really do smell terrible. Like when you opened up like the little canister it was in, it was like a little wooden barrel that it was in that they kept it in, and you opened it up, it's like, oh, and it didn't smell good. And that was like uncut. Well, as soon as you cut it, the thing smells terrible, but apparently tastes like heaven.
0: Isn't taste and smell supposed to be related,
1: right,
0: though?
1: That's supposed to be one of the weird like disconnects with it. Is that I don't know. I mean, I can't speak because I've never tried it, but I've wanted to try it before. If it was available on like just a platter and they would have been like, "Hey, you want to try a piece?" I would have tried it, but I would have had to buy the whole thing, and I didn't have anything to do with like the entire thing.
0: I used to feel that way for a long time about coffee. Coffee smells a lot more rich than what it actually tastes like. So it tastes a lot more bitter than what it smells, I think. Now, you probably don't even smell it anymore.
1: No,
0: it runs through your vein.
1: Here's the absolute worst fact that I know about coffee. It has nothing to do with its health benefits or anything else, because those go, depending on what study you read and what year you read it in, that you could believe anything from that. The one thing that I read in a book one time that was about olfactory senses. So I read a book that was talking about smells, basically. You know, it was really interesting, fascinating book. But there is a chemical compound in coffee that is exactly the same as the chemical compound in odor to fecal matter.
0: Well, that's great.
1: Yeah, right. I know that. Now you have to live with that as well, because I read that in the book. I was like, "What? Come on, ma'am! Did you have to tell me that?"
0: Some things are just better left unsaid, you know.
1: And it doesn't share any chemical properties. It's not a hygiene thing. It's just the molecule that creates the odor. There's some overlap there, and it overlaps with many other things as well. But one of those things is coffee and fecal matter.
2: Is it similar to the relationship that like Oreos have with cocaine? How they're both similarly addictive due to like some kind of chemicals?
1: I don't know, but I think you would appreciate this. My daughter loves Oreos, of course.
2: Oh, yeah.
1: We've been in an Oreo house for a long time. And frankly, I mean, Oreos are kind of expensive. I mean, just a normal like family size bag is getting up there close to $10 now, you know? And I mean, I'm not made of money, you know? So I was at the store the other day and I saw a brand that I personally like that's a store brand, but I personally like it. I think it's okay. You know, it's definitely not half as good as an Oreo and it's half the price. I figure you're getting more than your money's worth there, you know? Man, I got those. My daughter had been wanting Oreos for a couple of days. We hadn't had any for a while. And I got those and took them home and proudly gave her one last night after her dinner, and she ate so well and everything, made her steak. She ate so well and everything. She would hook a look at that thing and was like, she was just staring at it.
2: What is this?
1: She's just staring at it. She takes a bite. She ends up eating it. And we've had this discussion before. She knew it wasn't an Oreo.
2: Yeah.
1: I thought it might be a problem, but it wasn't.
2: Hey,
1: it ended up working out okay.
2: You know, she's beginning to understand what a premium brand is.
1: Unfortunately, right. Unfortunately, she can sing commercials too sometimes. Yeah.
0: Lucky for your wallet.
1: Yeah. Oh, yeah.
0: Just wait.
1: Believe me, she's a teenager. My wallet's been very happy I'm very happy, but my wallet, a little strained every once in a while.
0: Yeah, well, you know.
1: Let's do this. Big night last night when NFL preseason kicked off. The Steelers got a big win. Looked pretty good, really. Played some pretty tough defense and looked pretty good. We have some highlights of that coming up. A lot of NFL highlights, a lot of Major League Baseball highlights coming up. That's at the bottom of the hour. We still have a news update that we need to get to. Let's do this first. Let's go ahead and take a break. When we come back, we'll be joined by someone from the Metro News newsroom.

0: might be Jeff, I'm not sure. And we'll get a news update. So we'll do that first, and we'll take a break right now. We'll be back right after this. You're listening to Hotline on Metro News, the voice of West Virginia.
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6: It is about 3:26. You're listening to the Metro News Hotline. Thanks for tuning in on this Friday. Took a break a little bit early to get Jeff Jenkins down here from the Metro News newsroom to have a little bit of a news break before we get to, well, a news break at the bottom of the hour. But this is with Jeff here and live. And Jeff, I did it again. And Jeff, that time was my
7: The big news scoop is the Greenbrier.
6: Yeah,
7: Resort.
6: That just broke a little while ago, right?
7: Yeah, just broke. We've been talking about for the last couple of days. Our Brad McElhaney's been reporting that this was happening, and the deal's closed. The deal is closed now, and the Greenbrier Resort now has a new controlling interest. And it's the Kennedy Lewis Investment Management Firm. They have loaned the Justices the $500 million so the Justices can pay off Omni, which held their note. And now, with this new agreement, Kennedy Lewis has 51% control of the Greenbrier Resort, the Justice family 49%. It'll be operated by a 5-member board. The Justice family, we understand, has one member on that board, and Kennedy Lewis will basically be the controlling interest. And they have also named a chairman of the board,

0: and he has extensive experience. I mean, big time experience in running hotels and resorts and huge properties. So now he's going to be the chairman of the board. Lloyd Nathan is his name. And you can read more about him at WVMetroNews.com. So significant. And a lot of people are looking at this and saying, good, here's the financial capital to make the improvements that the Greenbrier Resort makes. You put someone in charge who has pretty extensive experience. And so you can read more about that at the website. Governor Morsi is out with a statement in the last couple of minutes saying he welcomes Kennedy Lewis to run the Greenbrier. And his last statement was, let's hope they can return it to its former glory. So a little dig at the justices Morsi. That story at the website. Also, significant development in the flood zone today. The Lewis County Board of Education met an emergency session, and they decided to send their students from Robert L. Bland Middle School. That's in downtown Weston. It took on flood damage, particularly underneath the school from the West Fork River in the July 21st flood. They're going to send them to Jackson's Mill for school. So Jackson's Mill there, you know, is in the Weston area, and it has facilities there, and that's where they'll have school in person. They opted for in person instead of virtual for the whole school year. So they're going to keep them together. The teachers will be with them. The teachers will transfer from building to building.
1: Wow.
0: And that's the way they're going to do it. So we've got that story also posted at the website.
1: Right. And innovation of another kind, right?
0: I think you've just gone through the flooding. Keep them in person if you can. It sounds like a pretty good idea.
1: I mean, honestly, yeah.
0: Yeah.
1: I mean, yeah. Congratulations to that idea. Yeah, that works out really well. Jeff, as always, man, there really is a lot on a Friday going on. WVMetroNews.com. Thanks a lot to Jeff Jenkins. He's going to get out of here and get back to the news. So we're going to take a break and be back with the sound of sports, NFL football, and Major League Baseball. Oh, what a time it is. 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
0: West Virginia Metro News, I'm Jeff Jenkins. It's a done deal. The financial firm Kennedy Lewis now has controlling interest of the historic Greenbrier Resort, a $500 million financial deal finalized today with the Justice family. Kennedy Lewis loaning the money to U.S. Senator Jim Justice and his family to pay off a lien on the resort and take care of other debts. Metro News statewide correspondent Brad McElhaney has been reporting on this from start to finish.
3: But the new entity, Kennedy Lewis Investment Management, is going to have 51%. That makes the Justices minority owners. Furthermore, it's becoming clear that there's a 5-seat board, and the chairman of the board is named by Kennedy Lewis.
0: Kennedy Lewis announced today the chairman of the board is hospitality expert Lloyd Nathan. Read more from Brad at WVMetroNews.com. The Lewis County Board of Education has today voted to send students at Robert L. Bland Middle School in Weston to Jackson's Mill this school year because of the June 21st flood of the West Fork River that damaged the school. The decision made in an emergency meeting earlier today. Meanwhile, Governor Patrick Morsi announcing today that both Lewis, Upshur, and seven other counties will remain under a state of emergency from last month's storms. Upshur County Emergency Management Director Steve Wyckoff tells Metro News today flood debris pickup is advancing in his county. 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
4: It's about pride. 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
0: A $40 million settlement involving a class action lawsuit against CAMC is now on the books. The settlement announced earlier today two doctors who are working at CMC and doing weight loss surgeries were also doing unnecessary hernia surgeries. You can read more at WVMetroNews.com. It's hot and steamy across the state this afternoon. That means the chance for more storms as we head into the evening hours. From the Metro News Anchor Desk, I'm Jeff Jenkins.
5: I was proud to be a soldier.
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0: It is 27 minutes until the top of the hour. Thank you so much for tuning in to Metro News Hotline. I'm Dale Cooper, and we are looking forward to bringing you the rest of this program today. We have the Sound of Sports coming up here in just a second. Let's relaunch our question of the day today. I want to get into some of our responses that are coming in for that. A new survey of 2,000 adults finds social media is reshaping how Americans cook. More than half say that platforms have changed their cooking habits, and one in five say they'd trust a food influencer's advice over their own mothers. Nearly half turn to social media for recipe ideas, and 71% say cooking videos push them to try new foods. The Slango Law question of the day, what's the wildest online recipe you've eaten or made, and how did it turn out? What's the wildest online viral recipe you've eaten or made, and how did it turn out? 304-825-5304 is our text line number, 304-TALK-304. Looking forward to hearing some of your responses on these, because I feel like that we have the types of folks that that like food, number one, and that that might be a little bit experimental. We have a couple of responses that are coming in. First and foremost, from the 304-437, our good friend Bill and Nitro, who I think might be a member of the Hashtag 180 Club. I'm pretty sure Bill might be.
1: He might be, yeah.
0: I use YouTube to find various recipes. I was never big into sea scallops until I found a spicy baked version in the oven. Absolutely love it. I still make it occasionally, and also a deviled egg recipe from YouTube. I hear you, Bill, and I was thinking during the break as well, because I was like, man, there has to be other things that we've tried, because my wife is actually really big into it. Now, when we say social media now, we tend to think about like YouTube or TikTok or something like that, but she used to get a bunch of stuff off of, I had the name of it just a second ago and I forgot, the one with just the pictures, not Instagram, but the, it's like, oh my gosh. I'll think of it in a minute. Anyway, she used to get a bunch of them off of there, and I was thinking the Mississippi Roast.
1: Pinterest,
0: thank you.
1: There
0: yes,
1: we go.
0: Exactly. You're 100% right. She got the Pinterest off of the Mississippi Roast, or the Mississippi Roast off the Pinterest. That was a big trending thing that was on there years ago. Whether it was an established recipe before that, I don't know, but that's where we got it from, and that's a staple in our household. We have that thing a lot. It's just like five ingredients to throw it all in a crock pot, and it's done in like 6 hours. It's pretty amazing.
1: The amount of crock pot cooking that I should be doing, but don't. I mean, you can cook anything in those suckers.
0: Yeah. Between that and like Instant Pots, which is basically just a crock pot and a pressure cooker, you can make just about anything.
1: I don't know what came in earlier today on the midday show, but Dave and Amanda had a couple of guests on that came in with crock pots in hand.
0: Ooh.
1: I don't know what it was.
0: That's the right way to bring in.
1: Nobody
0: food,
1: shared
0: though.
1: With me.
0: One time somebody, I got to get to the Sound of Sports, but no lie, one time somebody brought in country fried steak here in a crock
1: pot.
0: It's
1: yeah.
0: like, man, if you want to know the way to the heart of radio people, bring in something like country fried steak. It's not pizza. It's not donuts. We love those things.
1: Yes.
0: But, man, country fried steak?
1: Mm-hmm.
0: Man, sign me up. Let's do a little bit of the Sound of Sports. Let's start with Major League Baseball last night, and as a favor to my producer, Matt Murphy, looking out in L.A. where the Brewers... Fresh off of being swept by the San Diego Padres.
1: Hey, now.
0: Yeah, well, I
1: it's always something out there.
0: I had to set the stage. Milwaukee stunned L.A. with a three-run ninth off of Edwin Diaz, who was tied for four hits and three runs while recording just two outs. Max Muncy had homered and three RBI to give the Dodgers a 4-2 lead. Trevor McGill got the save, or Miguel got the save. Roy Szczęsny went six for L.A. But here's the hit that put the Brewers ahead for the first time of the night.
2: And Bowers on the ground, through base hit. Here comes Cheerio

0: and he will score! And the Brewers take the lead in the ninth. Another two-strike hit. Jake Bowers puts the Brewers in front.
1: Kind of the Brewers doing Brewers things.
2: Yes.
1: Must feel good to get back in that W column, especially against the Dodgers.
3: The Dodgers.
1: Let's see. The Pirates got back in the win column as well, beating the Marlins 13-1. Braxton Ashcraft threw a complete game, one run. Jim, 9 innings, 3 hits, 10 strikeouts on just 85 pitches. I think they call that a Maddox. I think that's a Maddox, right? Rafael Flores Jr. hit 2 homers and drove in 6. Jared Triolo added a homer and 3 RBI. Pittsburgh hung 16 hits, including 5 in the ninth. Here is Flores' second home run.
4: Rafael Flores Jr. looking for a 2-homer game. He does. Career game for Rafael Flores Jr. 2 homers. And now 3 on the year, and the Pirates with a laugher. 13-0.
1: By the way, the Brewers in L.A. square off again tonight at 10 past 10. The Pirates host Boston tonight. That first pitch is at 6:40. That's going to be in Pittsburgh. Reds and White Sox, we talked a little bit about that yesterday. It was a wild one on the south side. Eugenio Suarez drove in 4 with a homer. Tyler Stevenson added 3 RBI. Stile Stewart homered and scored 4 runs. Chicago tried to rally with 3 in the final 2 innings, but fell short. Here is Stile Stewart's home run.
5: That is sought to left field. Crushed by Stewart for a home run.
6: See you later.
5: Team leading 26th, and the Reds have a 1-0 lead.
6: Took that big swing at that first pitch fastball, and he just kind of ran out of bat. Well, he didn't run out of bat on that one. That was barreled and gone.
1: As we covered yesterday, tensions were high during Stewart's next at-bat. Sox pitcher David Martin threw at his head twice and hitting the second time. Once is a mistake. Twice, though, this is what Sal had to say.
7: Can't really tell you. Just kind of black out a little bit when they go up at the head, you know. You know, it happens, you know, maybe. I'm not too sure. Can't really tell you, but I know he apologized after the first one, and, you know, things happen, you know, maybe it slipped. But then the very next pitch just came right back at my face. So more than anything, it was just kind of a scary moment, and yeah.
1: Reds manager Terry Francona missed his words a little less.
8: Earlier on in the game, Sal gets hit by a pitch. Have you, in your history, have you known that kind of wakes a team up a little bit?
9: I certainly hope so, because I thought that was extremely blatant, and you can't throw 2 balls like that head high. You kill somebody. I thought that was terrible.
1: Yeah, Tito wasn't really messing around there. I think looking at those pitches, man, it was, man, I have some questions about that as well. Moving on to our Eastern Panhandle report, the Nationals got over on the Cubs big time yesterday. Cade Cavalli was overpowering, 8 shutout innings, 1 hit allowed, 10 strikeouts. Chicago managed a single hit all afternoon. Amby Ortiz homered again with 3 RBI. Dylan Cruz had 2 hits and an RBI. Kevin Gausman gave up 6 4 2/3. Ortiz has been hammering in his 11 games in the big lead.
10: Got Amby Ortiz up. Picked up the Nationals' first hit of the day. Came around to score in the 4th inning.
1: Oh.
10: And he hammers one. High fly ball out to right center. Amby Ortiz has done it again. He's played 11 big league games and he's got 4 homers. And now 8 driven in.
1: And the Tigers got up on the Guardians' final 3-0. They shut him out. Montero was excellent. He went 6 1/3 shutout innings on 3 hits. Valencia homered, and Torkelson had 2 hits and an RBI. Cleveland managed just 4 hits and went 0-4 with runners in scoring positions. Detroit ends up taking the series, and here is one of Torkelson's RBI.
11: 2-1 for Tork. Ground ball left side. That's a knock. McGonagall to third. He's around the bag. Throw from left field is offline. 3-0 Tigers. Some breathing room here in the 8th.
1: Moving over to the NFL preseason last night, the Steelers beat the Packers by a final 28-9. Mike McCarthy in Pittsburgh's debut against the team he coached for 13 seasons, and it was a rout. Drew Allar was the story, a rushing touchdown and 2 short touchdown passes as the Steelers pulled away with 14 in the fourth. Pittsburgh threw for 332 yards on 27-33 passing and sacked Green Bay 5 times. The Packers managed just 160 yards total offense and never found the end zone. One concerning note is Pittsburgh did have 11 penalties for 134 yards. Steelers host the Jets on Friday, August 21st. Here is one of Allar's touchdown passes.
12: Allar again rolling left. Finds it.
2: And it's a touchdown for Wiegen. Kaden Wiegen gets into the end zone.
1: And Coach McCarthy, after the game, talked about his young quarterbacks jockeying for position behind Aaron Rodgers.
12: There's specific moments that stuck out to you that showed you that they're taking things that you're teaching them and they're implementing them in their game.
13: Yeah, I think like anything, and it's, I mean, and Will's a great example. When you have a chance to sit down and just talk football, you know, football comes very easy to Will. I mean, he's very natural as far as the way he absorbs the information, you know, so then the next step is, okay, can they apply it? So and that's, and you know, we train in the drills and, you know, and then apply the fundamentals to those drills and, you know, and you see progress through that. But today's the real test. You know, you really never know in this business till, you know, you're able to call a play, look in the guy's eyes and handle it. And I thought Will and Drew handled it very well today.
1: The Bengals beat the Lions last night. Cincinnati led 16-6 before Detroit made it interesting late. Joe Flacco threw a four-yard touchdown pass to Endries, and Evan McPherson was perfect on three field goals, including a 56-yarder. The Bengals defense picked off two passes, and Detroit rallied on a 24-yard touchdown late, but the two-point point try was short. Here is Bengals coach Zach Taylor after the game on his developing young players.
14: So some guys really rise and stand out in these preseason games. It'll be good to watch the tape. There's so much going on in the preseason games. Sometimes you don't have full grasp on who's making all the plays, but we'll get a chance to watch the tape tomorrow morning and you know, see how guys stood out.
15: How have you seen Jack Endries grow over the past few months?
14: I think he's been really consistent. You know, there's been, for a rookie, you know, nothing alarming on his end. He's picked it up really fast. He's been physical. It's good to see him finish with the ball in his hands on the touchdown. I feel like he had another catch maybe somewhere too. So I think he's done a good job.
16: A couple plays early in the game from Swayze Bozeman. Has he turned some heads in this camp?
14: I think he's had a good camp, yeah. I think, you know, it's important for those depth linebackers to make plays on special teams and on defense.
1: 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We'll be back after this. 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
3: What?
1: Man, that was like a 10 year ago. Man, what is wrong with me? Where did that come from? Man, are you going to have to, where's Matt in Utah asking, inquiring after my mental acumen? Because that was, man, is that like a decade ago?
3: Yeah.
4: Pretty close.
1: Ram, you can make that check out and put it in the mail.
3: Wow.
1: Gosh, man, I don't know where that came from. Welcome back to Hotline from Salengo Law, as a matter of fact. Wow, man, that was a real, that's like, I don't know where that mental hiccup
4: comes from. You
1: want to
4: talk about habits that just don't die easily. Wow.
1: That's wild. Seriously, I don't, for those of you that maybe have no idea what I'm talking about, for a long time, the show was sponsored in part by Ram Truck.
4: Yeah.
1: And they just moved on at one point in time. Nothing happened, but they were a partial sponsor of this program for its first several years on the radio. And haven't been for many years. And I don't know where that, you know, Ram Hotline thing came from, man. That, I mean, certainly it's been not a sponsor for longer than it was.
4: Yeah.
1: At this point.
4: Yeah.
1: So I have no idea, man.
4: That's so funny.
1: I really, really worry about my brain from time to time.
4: I'm starting to worry about it too here, Coop.
1: I think maybe it's just at the end of a long week. That's the excuse I'm going to go by anyway.
4: There we go.
1: One thing I wanted to bring Ron Nicholson back for. He's back here. By the way, thanks for tuning in. And also, I want to get your question of the day responses in. Don't forget about that. I want to know what crazy thing that you've made, recipe that you've made from online. You can text those over to 304-825-5304. Tell me what you've tried or what you've made and how it turned out. I want to know your answer to those questions. I have some that I want to get to coming up here in just a minute. But Ryan is back over because it's not a Lego update, but it is the continuing saga of Roblox. And this is a legitimate news story because, again, Roblox was found to be an unsafe place for children, didn't put in proper safeguards. There's been some talk about legal action and things like that. They made a settlement with the state of West Virginia. Other states are looking to also sue them.
5: Yes. Recently, Ohio announced that they are suing Roblox. They're joining a almost ever expanding list of states suing them. And now it's time, Coop, for the big one. The federal government's getting involved. Now, there's going to be a congressional investigation targeting Roblox. U.S. Senators Republican Josh Hawley from Missouri and Democrat Dick Durbin from Illinois, they announced an investigation into Roblox, and they released a joint statement, which I will read part of that now. Quote, "You trumpet Roblox as a safe digital playground for children as young as five, but the public record raises serious questions about this promise of safety. Over the past decade,

0: police have arrested numerous individuals for committing serious acts of violence and harm against children they met via Roblox. It continues, Roblox appears to prioritize revenue and engagement metrics over the safety and well-being of our children, and the alleged criminal activity on Roblox warrants congressional scrutiny. Now that's a pretty hard stance.
1: That's pretty hardcore.
0: From Congress there. But as I was researching this topic, I found a troubling statistic in the article I was looking at. Roblox reported 65,381 instances of suspected child sexual exploitation to the National Center for Missing and Exploited Children in 2025. This is more than double 2024 numbers. And this is just the ones that Roblox themselves reported on. That's nothing to say like ones that are disputed in court or stuff like that. So it's real bad.
1: One of the things I wanted to bring up, and one of the reasons I want to bring it back, number one, we have to pay off the story. I mean, we've been following it this whole time, so we have to pay this off every time there's an update. But also, it struck me the last time that we talked, and I didn't get a chance to bring it up, that even if Roblox is putting new safeguards of some kind that is trying to limit some of these things, and your child's on it, the problem is that starts now, or started when they started doing that. You have no idea what could have happened in all those years or months, however long your kid could have been on that platform up until that point in time. So don't trust the fact that, oh, hey, they've made changes now or whatever and everything seems fine. There could have been a whole relationship. What I've seen in things like this, and it's amazing when you do the research online, like to share a phone number, they'll spell it out with building materials within the concept of the game if chat or whatever is blocked. Yeah, I mean, they have ways to get around that.
0: At its core, it is a game about building. And even if you restrict something in the chat function, you can just build it. You can just build it out.
1: You can build things that are like body parts, you know, like pornographic body parts and stuff like that. I mean, there's stuff like that has been discovered. So it's just important. I feel like this is something as a father of a relatively young child, this is one of those things that you can, I mean, it's easy to make the mistake. It's engaging, you know, it seems sort of quasi-educational, you know.
0: And it markets itself as safe.
1: Right.
0: That's the big thing. It is misleading potential customers. It's saying, yes, we are safe, when in reality, it's the furthest thing from it.
1: Yeah, man, that's a good thing to follow the story, Ron. I appreciate it. Thank you very much. Ron Nicholson with another video game report. We'll take a break and we'll wrap up hour number one when we come back. This is Hotline on Metro News.
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6: A confession in court. I'm Lisa Brady, Fox News. As the man charged with gunning down a healthcare executive changes his plea to guilty in a federal stalking case.
7: Luigi Mangione admitted in court to using a ruse to find out where UnitedHealthcare CEO Brian Thompson would be and says he went to Manhattan with the intention to shoot him. Jamie McDonald, U.S. Attorney for the Southern District of New York, says his office will seek a sentence of life in prison.
8: This was not a spontaneous act of violence. It was deliberate, calculated, and premeditated.
7: Mangione's attorney, Karen Agnifilo, is now seeking to have the New York State case against her client thrown out.
9: We just filed our motion in state court explaining why the state charges must be dismissed under New York's double jeopardy protections.
7: Federal sentencing is set for December 18th.
6: Fox's Tawny J. Powers. The Thompson family calls the plea an important step toward justice. His widow and mother among those in court today. A woman accused of spray painting the World War II memorial in D.C., making her first court appearance in Virginia, facing felony charges that could send her to prison for years if convicted. She remains in custody for now, pending a detention hearing. President Trump says he'll always back the blue.
10: I'm with you and always was 100%. 100%.
6: Visiting a police academy on New York's Long Island, along with the FBI director and U.S. Attorney General, to highlight falling crime rates. Also, to support Nassau County Executive Bruce Blakeman, he's trying to unseat Democratic Governor Kathy Hochul, who's threatened legal action against local law enforcement agencies that cooperate with federal immigration enforcement.
11: New York is a sanctuary city. It's a disaster. It protects criminals. The purpose of a sanctuary city. So I don't know what they're doing.
6: The president also telling Fox's Alexis McAdams he'll hit Iran hard economically. 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
0: Ice Cube's Big 3 season is heating up, and it all comes down to this. The Big 3 playoffs are coming to Dallas, Texas. 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The action starts with the legendary Big 3 Celebrity Game. 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
14: Yay!
6: A new ruling in a voting rights fight in Mississippi.
7: A federal judge temporarily denying a request to block judicial districts with majority black residents in DeSoto County from electing new county judges. U.S. District Judge Sharian Eichhoff said that it's too close to midterm elections for redistricting to take place. DeSoto County Supervisor and former GOP candidate for governor Robert Foster among those filing the lawsuit, claiming that the creation of majority black subdistricts violates the Voting Rights Act. A recent U.S. Supreme Court decision greatly restricts using race to draw legislative maps. Laura Cantor, Fox News.
6: Hawaii's Big Island expecting to feel the first impacts of Tropical Storm Lala today. Some areas could get a foot of rain, flash flooding and mudslides. Also, top concerns with a hurricane watch in effect. Some members of Congress creating a lot more buzz than others.
15: Among those topping the social media popularity contest are high-profile progressives, Vermont Senator Bernie Sanders, and New York Congresswoman Alexandria Ocasio-Cortez with her viral response to a comment about critical Republican men.
16: They hate me because they ain't me and they can't ever be me.
15: Another Democrat with a formidable following, New Jersey Senator Cory Booker. Among Republicans, Texas Senator Ted Cruz, Kentucky Senator Rand Paul, and Ohio Representative Jim Jordan pulling in the most followers. Many of the GOP lawmakers avoiding TikTok. Politico analysis finding members weighing a presidential bid have amassed some of the highest followings. Lillian Wu, Fox News.
6: Stocks finished lower. The Dow down 107 points at the bell. The S&P down 13, slipping from a record high. The Nasdaq also finishing in the red, down 73 points. I'm Lisa Brady. This is Fox News.
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18: 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A flood watch in effect until late tonight, partly to mostly cloudy with isolated showers and thunderstorms developing late and overnight lows 68. Saturday, scattered showers and thunderstorms, a high 83 and a potential for severe thunderstorms. Then Sunday will dry out and see clouds and sunshine and a high 85. That's your Metro News AccuWeather on the WJLS News Network.

0: 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Go!
1: Hour number two, how do you do? Thank you so much for tuning in on this Friday. I just have a couple of hours left. Man, can I remember, do you remember Kevin Kinder's hour three?
2: I already forgot it.
1: Man, I wrote it down, and I just realized when I was doing my prep, I was doing some prep last night, and the page on my notebook that I wrote it down on, I deleted that page because it was Kevin Kinder's prep page and I didn't need it anymore. I meant to pull it off there. I don't know if I can save it or not, if I can go back and find it. Hour three, I don't know.
2: Oh, man. It was a good one, too.
1: It was perfect, man. Maybe Kevin's listening and he can call back and remind me of what it was. I don't know. Man, that is disappointing. Thanks for tuning in today. I am Dale Cooper. Matt Murphy is here. Ryan Nicholson is back in the studio. We're going to play a little buy, sell here in just a moment. Appreciate you tuning in to Metro News Hotline. Coming up a little bit later on in this half hour, we're going to have hashtag Beer Friday with Pat Strader with Digital Relativity. He'll join us at 4:33 like he does every Friday.

0: Friday. And we'll do a little on this date before we get out of the 4 o'clock hour to get into our final hour of the week. In the 5 o'clock hour, Brad Howe and Aristotle Jones will join me, as well as we will play In or Out. So it's a fun filled next 120 minutes for you. I appreciate you tuning in on this Friday. Hope you're looking forward to the weekend like I am, because I certainly am ready to start my Friday at 5, which is 6 o'clock for us. But the spirit is still the same. Before we get to buy, sell, I do want to reset today's question of the day and get a couple of our responses out there, because we're getting a couple of these now. Question of the day today, a new survey of 2,000 adults find social media is reshaping how Americans cook. More than half say platforms have changed their cooking habits, and 1 in 5 say they'll trust a food influencer's advice over their own mother's. Nearly half turn to social media for recipe ideas, and 71% say cooking videos push them to try new foods. The Slango Law question of the day is, what's the wildest online viral recipe you've tried or eaten, and how did it turn out? What is the wildest viral online recipe you've eaten or made, and how did it turn out? Text 304-825-5304. Matt in Utah, my 13-year-old texted me this morning with a picture of what he made and said, I successfully made my own omelet because I watched somebody do it on YouTube. I've been trying to teach him to do it for a while, but was unsuccessful. Once again, YouTube to the rescue. That's how
1: you know,
0: it goes.
1: For a 13-year-old to make an omelet, I could not make an omelet when I was 13. That's really impressive.
0: Yeah, I think the best I could do was, of course, the scrambled egg. Whatever you put in the pan, you just let it cook until it was done, and then you eat it. You cut it up, and it was scrambled egg, right? I mean, that's what I...
1: I think I at least put it in a bowl and actually scrambled it when I was younger, but...
0: Yeah.
1: You know.
0: From the 681-900 for your question of the day, I've saved a lot of recipes off of TikTok and Facebook, but I've yet to ever use one. I have some of those too, where I have like bookmarks of just stuff that I've not gotten around to yet. Let's see, from the 304-336, tried the Dubai chocolate bar recipe with pistachio and kunafa at home. Took me 3 hours and it didn't set right. Tested incredible, looked like a science project.
1: Well, that's fair.
0: That happens. Yeah, I see that. And then one more from the 304-681. Made the baked feta pasta recipe everybody was obsessed with a couple years back. Genuinely still make it every month. It's not hype, it's really good. I don't know if that one, baked feta pasta. Might have to look that up, because I love feta cheese, man. I love me some feta cheese. All right, let's get Moe's Allison. Let's get the Moe's Allison ready to go. Play a little buy sell. This is a game we play every week where we find a topic and we give it to a panel of our closest friends and see if they will buy or sell the concept. It's going to be me today. Matt Guitar Murphy is here, as is Ryan Columbo Nicholson. I feel bad for not having a...
2: Like, when I was first introduced on the station, you gave out my full government name, so...
0: Did I really?
2: You were like, hey, this is Ryan Nicholson, and then, like, well, now I can't... Now no one's gonna give me a nickname.
0: Man, I don't know if you've ever held me to task for that before. I don't remember doing that. No. I apologize.
2: It just happens.
0: We could have pretended like that wasn't your real name. We could just talk about how that's how that is your air name. Yeah. Ryan Nicholson's not your real name. It's your air name. Oh, I guess that's not going to work. Anyway, okay. Who wants to go first? Ryan, you go ahead and go first.
2: All right. Let's talk about birds. You know birds. They fly around. You've seen them, right?
0: Yeah. Do they exist? Wasn't that a big thing a couple years ago?
2: Yeah. This bird specifically, the ortolan, is a Eurasian bird in the bunting family. It's a songbird similar to a finch or a sparrow. They're... conservation status is LC, which means least concern. It is the furthest away from going extinct that any species can be.
0: It's like a pigeon or something.
2: Yes.
0: Okay.
2: But, however, in the 90s, their populations dropped a bit in Europe because of the French. Now, I have a quote here from a lifestyle magazine called The Wine Spectator.
0: Okay.
2: Quote, for centuries, a rite of passage for French gourmets was the eating of the ortolan. These tiny birds, captured alive, force-fed, and then drowned in Armagnac, which is a type of brandy, were roasted whole and eaten that way, bones and all, while the diner draped his head with a linen napkin to preserve the precious aromas and, some believe, to hide from God.
0: Wow.
2: Now, Hunting ortolans has been banned in France since 1999, but buy or sell, the French are the best at making cuisine that offends God.
0: How do you want to hide it from God anyway? That doesn't make any sense.
2: I don't know.
0: To me.
2: It's French audacity to think that a napkin can hide.
0: Right? Exactly. The truth, I know that French, like, if you had Chef Paul over here, like French is the classic cuisine that you learn. It's the basics of all this, the mother sauces, like, the whole thing goes over there. And I know that there's French-based things that I've had. I'm thinking the omelette, you know? I mean, there's things that are French-based that are very good and that I've had. But all of those, like, super savory, like, bird-based dishes, whatever they are, the various bird-based dishes, I can't get into them. I don't know why. I just really can't get into them. So what's the proposition that the French are... Yeah, I'll buy that. Sure. Yeah, I'll buy that. I'm sorry to all my French friends. I don't know if I... Not fries, my French friends. I don't think I have any.
2: I'm not saying their cuisine is bad. I'm just saying they're really good at making the worst things.
0: Yeah, offensive to God.
2: Yeah.
0: I get that. What do you think, Matt?
1: Are the French responsible for caviar?
0: Yeah, I think so. Well, I mean, they didn't lay the eggs, but...
1: Well, no. But I mean, like...
2: I'm pretty sure they're responsible.
1: Eating it.
0: Yeah.
1: On that basis alone, I feel like that justifies buying this concept. And the thing is, there's a lot of delicious food in France.
2: Oh, yeah.
1: But there really is a lot of food that they make that is just like, why are we doing this? I buy it.
0: I don't know if it's regional or what it is, but it is strange when you go to a French restaurant. I mean, half the menu is like, oh my gosh, I can't wait to eat that. And the other half is like, man, I don't want that at all. It's really odd. Maybe I'm uncultured. I don't know.
1: It's the complete opposite of what I feel eating or dining in Italy.
0: Where
1: everything on the menu is like, no, I want all of this.
0: Yeah, right. Yeah. I hear where you're coming from there. Yeah, so good concept there. I like that one. Matt, you want to go ahead and go?
1: Sure. So I want to talk a little bit about baseball versus football, but specifically the period of time when you're out of your seat in line at the concession or going to the bathroom, whatever it may be. So if we think about both sports real quickly here, baseball is 9 innings. Essentially, the defense is out there, and they're out there for half an inning, and then they switch in the other defense, and you just do that 9 times. The new pitch rules have kind of upped the tempo of the game. And it's also increased the scores a bit. There's been more offense. Football, on the other hand, 4 quarters. It does have a halftime, so you do have some time off in the middle of the game. It switches every possession, you know, 11 on, 11 off. Gameplay seems to be, in my opinion, a little bit more stop and go. I mean, some would maybe argue that baseball's kind of the same way, but I feel like football's kind of more stop and go. And there are timeouts that I feel like are a lot more consequential. So, when do you go get a hot dog? That's always the question when you're in the ballpark for one of these sports, because there's always something going on, so you have to try to time it just right. You're thinking, okay, there's a little bit of a lull here in the gameplay. Now's a great time to go to the bathroom. Now's a great time to go get that food. And then, inevitably, you miss a scored run. You miss a scoring play on the football field. So, you know, buy or sell. Missing a scoring play in football is worse than missing a scoring run in baseball. You got to miss one.
0: Man, it's all subjective to the situation, you know.
1: Oh, well, okay.
0: You know, but so generally speaking, like, was it a long touchdown pass as opposed to, like, a single that brought a guy in from third? Or was it a goal line run as opposed to, like, a grand slam?
1: Yeah. Well,
0: you know, I mean, there's a few things in there that, but I think that generally speaking, I agree with the concept. First of all, there's just what I think that it's like 3 minutes and 20 seconds of actual gameplay in a football game or something like that. It's some ridiculous number. Of actual moving where players are actually engaged in a play. It's a very, very short amount of time. That might not be exactly the right number. I have to look it up, but it's a very, very short amount of time. In baseball, although you got the pitcher, you know, between pitches and stuff like that, that's still a, like it's a live ball as soon as the pitcher has it.
1: Sure.
0: So, I mean, that defense is being played. Guys are positioning themselves and different things like that. So baseball is a much slower paced game because
1: of
0: that.
1: Yeah.

0: within full view of the field.
1: Yeah, that's true.
0: You can't say the same for football stadiums. They have a near unobstructed view. Of course, there are crowds, but still, you can like go to a concession stand at a ballpark and still be within view of the field and get your food. And also, ballparks have the added bonus of guys going up and down the stands going, hit your hot dogs, eh?
2: Everybody has that, but yeah, it's traditionally a baseball
1: game. Yeah, that's a really good point. I mean, it's not necessarily the law of the land. I mean, there are exceptions, but I hadn't thought about that. I mean, generally speaking, I feel like you have a much better chance of continuing to watch gameplay in a ballpark as opposed to
2: the concourses are open along the top a lot, and you can stand at the top and watch down there and see the game a lot easier. There is some truth to that. I mean, I haven't been in especially a lot of the newer football stadiums. I've been in more baseball stadiums, but still, that's a good point. I can see where you're coming from.
1: Good stuff.
2: Okay. Briefly, I'll get mine in here. This isn't new to the program. I mentioned this to Carl the other day, but I still think that it's pretty good. And it's not specifically this product I want to talk about, but I'll use that to talk about the concept in general. Apple and Major League Baseball will live stream baseball games on Vision Pro starting on August 28th. Four live Friday Night Baseball games will be broadcast with commentary, and the games will be available in Apple's 180-degree 3D spatial immersive video format with multiple vantage points, replays, team lineups, and stat HUD overlays will be accessible during the game. Live stream games will be available to Vision Pro users with an Apple TV subscription in various regions. 3D audio also. So this is a situation where they have different points in the stadium. You have your these are virtual reality goggles that you put on, and then you have a full immersive 180-degree experience in the stadium, including 3D sound. So sound responds to how you move. So it's basically a virtual reality of sitting at a sporting event. So this is for Apple, but this technology, if it's going to, I mean, Vision Pro was announced almost a year ago, and this is one of the first times I've even seen it make the headlines since then. I mean, I don't know that there's a lot of material out there for it, but if you look at this and expand it to concerts and all kinds of other things where you could have something along these lines, is it a concept you would buy or sell? I was talking about that Lego thing the other day that I went to, and although it wasn't like way over the top like I expected, one thing that I was a little bit impressed with is they had a virtual reality ride there that I did with my daughter, and it was an older generation. You could tell it wasn't the top quality. It was actually pretty effective. It was kind of fun. It was the first immersive rig I had ever been in, and it was actually pretty fun. So I'm wondering, concert, sporting event, whatever it be, 180-degree immersive experience where you can experience like you're there, is that something you'd be interested in, buy or sell?
0: Here's the thing. If it's for a full baseball game, you're gonna get a headache like an hour in.
2: Yeah, maybe. Yeah, I don't know what it's like now, but yeah, you're right.
0: But also, tying it back to Matt's topic, you'd have to bring your own hot dog, assuming you're like sitting you're like sitting in your living room while you're wearing these goggles. You're gonna have to bring you can't wave the hot dog guy down and say, hey, give me a hot dog. And it's like, sir, you're not even at the stadium.
2: There is something about that experience, and you're right. But there's also part of it is like, but you could also line up like six hot dogs right in front of you, and you're just sitting there, you know, just eating one hot dog after another if you want. So.
0: But with the goggles on, you can't tell.
2: You can't see the hot dog.
0: You can't see the hot dog. So if a big old fly lands on there, you're going to be none the wiser.
2: That's a good point. That's a good point. What do you think, Matt?
1: I was watching highlights of a Sunday Brewers game a week or so ago that I think Fox or one of the big networks covered, and they had this one camera angle that was at the very front of the batter's circle, all the way down on the ground in the dirt, and so you got this really cool angle of the catcher, the batter, and the umpire, and it's not an angle you're used to seeing. And I thought it was really cool. In fact, it popped up in the highlights twice in like the 10-minute YouTube video. And, you know, just based on that, I kind of think I would be interested in something like this as well, especially if I can't be at the game. You know, give me some kind of immersive experience like that. Yeah, I'll buy it. Why not?
2: I and what Ryan said a minute ago, I really take that to heart because I do get migraines, and putting something on my head for that amount of time might cause some of those problems. However, Matt was talking about highlights and stuff like that, so maybe not even a whole game, but watching a highlight package of the game.
1: Well, that'd be cool, too.
2: Maybe not a whole concert, but just the video, or a video of a couple songs or something that you can use it for. Man, I mean, not everything with technology am I loving these days, but there's some things that I have to admit that I'm like, man, I kind of want to try that out.
0: Yeah,

0: I want to see what it's like. Got some real potential there. All right, so that's Buy or Sell. We do that every week. Thanks, guys, for playing along. We're going to take a break. When we come back, we'll talk a little TV. 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
5: 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In Ritchie County, the tiny community of Auburn had 15 homes on Main Street damaged or destroyed. County Commission President Randall Riggs.
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11: You know how hard it is for a man to date when they're broke? Every date I went on had to be cute. That's what men do when they're poor. They make it cute. Ladies, if you ever on a date with a guy and is overly romantic and cute, he's poor. He can't just take you to a steakhouse, you know? You gotta find a carnival, a street fair to really impress you.
0: I have to admit, not always when I find these jokes of the day are they ones that get me, but this one had me rolling today. Because, man, we've all been there, right?
12: I feel seen.
0: I know, we've all been there. That is so true. Let's get an update from the entertainment industry from ABC News.

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1: American Horror Story is coming back to haunt our screens for a star-studded 13th season. FX released the first teaser revealing that longtime AHS favorite Jessica Lange, Sarah Paulson, Evan Peters, Angela Bassett, and Kathy Bates will all be returning to the series alongside dozens of new and former cast members. The show premieres on FX and Hulu on September 24th. Disney is the parent company of FX, Hulu, and ABC News. Well, how was I to know there was a Whitney Levitt will be spending this holiday season on stage. Levitt will be joining just in time as Sandra Dee from December 1st to January 10th.
2: Ilya Rosenov?
1: Heated rivalry has announced new cast members ahead of its hotly anticipated second season, including Schitt's Creek star Emily Hampshire and Canada's Drag Race winner Priyanka. And happy birthday to that wild and crazy guy, Steve Martin, who is 81 today. Michelle Franzen, ABC News.
3: Wanted to remind you that the new series Lanterns premieres on HBO Max this Sunday night. DC Studios' most ambitious project yet. Kyle Chandler from Friday Night Lights as veteran Green Lantern Hal Jordan and Aaron Pierre from Rebel Ridge as the new recruit John Stewart. Those are the names from the Lanterns. Together they investigate a murder in America's heartland. This thing, the trailer for it looks pretty darn good, I have to admit. It is different from what I expected. Sort of a true detective-ish vibe with a little bit of Lovecraft Country or something there. Kind of an interesting looking show, so I'm looking forward to it. We're going to come back with Beer Friday after this. 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
4: Virginia Metro News, I'm Jeff Jenkins. A $500 million deal done between U.S. Senator Jim Justice and family and the financial firm Kennedy Lewis. The deal creates a change at the Greenbrier. Kennedy Lewis, now in charge, 51% control after loaning the justices the money. Metro News statewide correspondent Brad McElhaney says that money pays off Omni Hotels and Resorts, which owned the loan, and more.
5: It pays down, I think, tax debts from the Greenbrier owed to the state of West Virginia and the IRS. And, you know, the justices say there should be enough money left in this $500 million deal to do long needed upgrades to the Greenbrier.
4: Kennedy Lewis also announced today a new board, and the chairman of that board, hospitality expert Lloyd Nathan. Read more from Brad at WVMetroNews.com. The Lewis County Board of Education has decided that an in-person option for students who attend Robert L. Bland Middle School in Weston. The school property was significantly damaged in the June 21st flood. Today, in an emergency meeting, the school board decided to move the school to the Jackson's Mill facility, saying keeping the kids together in person a better option than going virtual. A $40 million settlement in a class action lawsuit involving CMC. CMC has agreed to settle out of court over doctors that did hernia surgeries that were not needed. You're listening to Metro News, the voice of West Virginia.
6: Come on, Liam, let's go. Get open. Come on, go for it. Wake up. Wake up, Liam. Oh, come on, use your head. I don't want it. Dominate.
7: There he goes again. 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
8: That's what Liam wants.
7: That's what we all want.
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4: The Kanawha County Republican Executive Committee sending three names to the county commission. One will be chosen to be the next commissioner. County GOP Chair Donna Carruthers says the committee settled on Jared Page, Edward Burgess, and Austin Gessel in a meeting last night. The county commission next meets August 27th. The Wayne County Commission looking for a new county sheriff after Sheriff Eddie Bradshaw announced his resignation earlier today. Bradshaw says he's resigning for family and personal reasons. From the Metro News Anchor Desk, I'm Jeff Jenkins.
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You're listening to Metro News Hotline. I'm Dale Cooper. For the final day, last 90 minutes of my tour, filling in for Dave Weekly. Dave will be back on Monday at 3 o'clock. So the Grand Poobah will be back in town, back in action, and just in time for football season to really get cranking, for us to start talking more about college and NFL football. Major league season starting to wind down a little bit, getting to the brass tacks times for the to make it to the playoffs, going for the pennant run. So it's going to be good times once Weekly's back in the driver's seat and getting into our fall sports. So looking forward to that. That's going to be on Monday. But thank you so much for tuning in this week. I've had a good time, and I hope you have too. We've done try to keep it between the lines just a little bit. Coming up here in just a second, it's going to be time for Pat Strader from Digital Relativity for a little Hashtag Beer Friday. I know you want it, and so do we. It's 5 o'clock everywhere when it comes to Hashtag Beer Friday. First of all, I want to tell you that West Virginians are known for stepping up when neighbors need help, and Metro News Hotline is honoring that spirit with a special segment airing Thursday, August 20th. Advocacy in Action, presented by Huntington Bank, spotlights Pastor Dan Vaughn of Hopes Point Baptist Church in Weston, highlighting the church's flood relief and recovery work across the region and how the community can still pitch in. Catch Advocacy in Action from Huntington Bank Thursday at 3:45 on Metro News Hotline. Looking forward to talking to those folks again. That's coming up on Thursday, a week from yesterday. Let's go ahead, and we got to talk to Pat Strader about a little bit of brewskis. It's that time every week. Set your alarms. 4:33 on Fridays. Hashtag Beer Fridays.

0: I'm sorry, it's catchy. It's beer o'clock, and that means it's time for Pat Strader from Digital Relativity. Pat, how you doing today?
1: I'm doing great, Coop. Happy Beer Friday.
0: Happy Beer Friday to you as well, my friend. Thank you for joining us yet again for another edition of Beer Friday on Metro News Hotline. I tell you what, with the humidity level out there right now from the various weather that's come through the area and the temperature, I could use something that's cold to take the humidity off a little bit, man. It is a little steamy out.
1: Yeah, it's a little damp for sure.
0: It's one of those things that honestly, a nice IPA cuts through that a little bit. I know that you're an IPA fan.
1: Oh, yeah. Yeah, we got a couple to talk about that I think would be great for that.
0: Yeah, there's a lot of good stuff that we have to talk about with when it comes to beer in the state of West Virginia. It's just amazing. Pat and I occasionally talk about it, how far we've come in a relatively short amount of time when it comes to craft beers in the state of West Virginia. And so we got to start somewhere. And this week we can start with Weathered Ground, a big ninth anniversary beer that we need to remember.
1: Well, so a little mea culpa here, Coop. Last week, I missed this, and I hate it. Last weekend, Weathered Ground celebrated their ninth anniversary. And, wow. You know, I absolutely love that brewery, the beers that they make. And I just wanted to make sure to congratulate them, share with everybody. You know, they've made it 9 years down there. Gosh, it doesn't even seem like it's been that long. But, you know, we talk about our breweries and community. And Weathered Ground really exemplifies that, whether it be from, you know, community-based events that they have, various fundraisers, the fact that they partner with farms that are just down the road from them. So a huge congratulations to Sam and Aaron Fonda down there at Weathered Ground. 9 years is nothing to sneeze about, especially, you know, in the volatility that we see across the country, not necessarily here in West Virginia, but across the country with breweries. So congratulations to the entire Weathered Ground crew.
0: 9 years must also mean that they had to be one of the first handful that really took advantage of the changing of the laws and the regulations and things like that really allowed the craft industry to boom here in West Virginia. They must have been one of the first ones to really go fully functional after that, because that wasn't, I don't know exactly when the date was, but it couldn't have been much.

0: more than 10 years ago or so.
1: Yeah, and you know, and one of the things too that I'll say it again that I really appreciate them is they're really intentional about the ingredients that they use, and you know, and they buy local every opportunity that they have. And yeah, 9 years, man, that's a huge accomplishment.
0: Like talking about it, so you can find them as most of these places that we talk about. If you just did a search on Facebook, frankly, you can pull up a lot of their information, obviously normal web pages and everything as well, but you can find a lot of information out there. And that includes, we need to talk about Free Folks, talk about them often as well. And their yep. Blonde Ale Moondog is back. I like me a Blonde Ale. This sounds pretty good.
1: Yeah, Moondog. This is a very, very popular beer. It's been just a little bit, I think, since they brewed it. And they mentioned that it's back for a limited time. And this is really important, Coop. If you want to try this beer, it's in their tap room only. Mm. So this is a blonde ale. They describe this as soft, bready maltness with a light citrus hop finish. So perfect summer beer. And if you have not been to their new facility, it's right there at the intersection of Route 19 and Route 60. They've got fantastic food. They have done an amazing job building out that location. So, you know, be sure and stop in there. And I love this too. Moondog is named after the owner's late golden retriever. So always something cool happening up there at Free Folks. So stop in there and give Moondog a try.
0: Yeah, salute to that. What a neat a memorandum for the dog. That's pretty
1: exactly.
0: Neat. We'll also have to talk, and this is, we are in beer festival season as well.
1: So there's
0: tons of these things that are going on. It seems like every week we talk about it. More this week as well, including Mountaineer Brew Fest.
1: Yeah, so last weekend was Rails and Ales. We've been talking about that a while. One of the other long-standing, successful, and very, very meticulously and well-run festivals is the Mountaineer Brew Fest. This is happening tomorrow. This is at Heritage Port in Wheeling. It's always the third Saturday in August. They've got lots of different breweries. I think that I saw that they've got like 100+ different beers that are going to be there. Don't hold me to that, but they have a lot of variety that's going to be there. Of course, music, food, all kinds of fantastic stuff. And this is not their first rodeo. They've been doing this for a long time. Up there in Wheeling, they know what they're doing. They put it together really well. And Coop, this is something that I really love, is that the festival proceeds and the tips generated, they go to help local charities. So, you know, you can feel good about going up there and enjoying yourself and knowing the money is going to a good cause.
0: Now, that's always a good thing. And so many of these great events that are happening around the Mountain State, but that certainly gives it a little added incentive. We're going to look ahead a little bit, too, as we're talking about festivals and everything. One of the big ones that take place now, the Bourbon Barbecue and Brews Festival, that's about a month away. That is September 26th, the Bourbon Brews and Barbecue Festival. That's going to be on the state fairgrounds. This is a pretty cool thing.
1: Well, and this, man, Coop, if I could design a festival for myself, this is it, you know. A little bit of beer, love me some bourbon, and, you know, we're always talking about barbecue. And as you said, September 26th, it is at the state fairgrounds. Tickets are going to go quick, and they are available. So if you just go and you can just search Facebook for it. You can go to Greenbrier Valley Brewing's Facebook page. You'll find a link right there. But there, and we'll talk about this more leading up to the event. But again, lots of great barbecue, craft beer, hard ciders, local vendors, music. I mean, this sounds like just a fantastic event. So make plans. Go get your tickets now before they sell out.
0: I wonder how we could do a Beer Friday beer festival. That would be interesting to put together.
1: Well, I tell you what, Coop, I'll meet you September 26th.
0: Let's just take theirs, right? Yeah, we'll just call it Beer Friday. That works out. I like that. That works out. All right, Pat, that's great stuff as always. Did your dad have a good birthday? I hope everything went okay there.
1: Yes, yep, absolutely. He is moving today, so he's going to be ready for a beer this evening, I'm sure.
0: I know how that goes. Good stuff as always, Pat. Thanks so much for your time this week, as you do every week, and we'll talk to you next week on Beer Friday.
1: Thanks for having me, Coop, and happy Beer Friday.
0: Happy Beer Friday to you as well. Pat Strader from Digital Relativity. Always have a good time talking to Pat Strader about all the goings-on for Beer Friday. Before we get out of here to get to the on this date segment, let's reset the question today because I have a couple more responses that have come through on that. A new survey of 2,000 adults finds that social media is reshaping how Americans cook. More than half say the platforms have changed their cooking habits, and 1 in 5 say that they'd trust a food influencer's advice over their own mother's. Nearly half turn to social media for recipe ideas, and 71% say cooking videos push them to try new foods. Sling a Law question of the day today is, what is the wildest online recipe trend that you've eaten or made, and how did it turn out? What's an online recipe trend that you've eaten or made, and how did it turn out? Text 304-825-5304. That's 304-TALK-304. And we do have some other responses that have come in on that. I know.
2: Pregnant pause.
0: It's just the dang my eyesight, and it's just everything, man. It's seriously just everything. Let's see. From the 304-402, butter board bread. What is that? Half of my guests thought it was classy. The other half asked why I would serve them a stick of butter on a cutting board. Okay. I didn't see that trend. Have you ever heard of it?
2: No, but you had me at butter.
0: I know. I mean, I like butter. So is this just butter you keep on a board in the pantry? Like covered or whatever?
2: Hold on.
0: I mean, I'll admit, I keep my butter out. I don't put it in the fridge. I cover it and keep it on. But, I mean, I don't know what that means.
2: Also, okay, it's a concept where softened butter is smeared onto a serving board and decorated with savory or sweet toppings.
0: Oh, no, not that.
2: And then scooped up with fresh bread. Well, that sounds delicious.
0: Yeah, I don't know. That doesn't sound terrible.
2: Huh.
0: I don't know. Okay, let's see. Where was the other one? Okay, the 304-625 cloud bread followed it exact. It came out looking like a pastel sponge and tasted slightly sweet. But my kids loved it. Cloud bread. Man, people were hearing some of these. I was looking forward to hearing about, like, the spaghetti made in the toilet, or, you know, the moonshine made in the back of the toilet, or that stuff that people are making, like, in their big farmer sinks and stuff like that. I know that stuff must be BS. Nobody actually does those, I don't think, right?
2: That's got to be clickbait. It has to be.
0: And the people that do it with their feet, that's got to be like a stealth way to get people, like, with foot fetishes.
2: Maybe. That's got to be clickbait as well.
0: That's kind of what I've always thought.
2: It's all clickbait.
0: Yeah, I don't know. So I'm appreciating what you guys are telling me, and I'll be honest with you, a couple of these I'm a little bit interested in, so I might have to look them up. I missed them virally, I guess, because I'm not all that familiar with them. So thank you for responding. I appreciate that. So let me know what viral recipe trends that you've tried, and how did it turn out? 304-825-5304, 304-TALK-304. We'll take a break and come back with On This Date right after this.
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1: As veterans, we've dealt with noise. 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We can handle that kind of noise. Back home, the noise is different. It seems like everyone's talking all at once and over each other because they just want to be heard. They're taking selfies and oversharing. But we know that it's not about hearing. It's about listening. Listening to what's actually happening with our fellow veterans. Understanding each other because we share the same experiences, the same vocabulary, following the same paths that others have walked. If only we can pick up the trail. 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
4: It is 10 minutes to the top of the hour. It is almost 5 o'clock, man. I can't tell you how happy I am. I'm going to have a great 5 o'clock hour with Brad Howe and Aristotle Jones here. But for now, let's get out of this hour and do a little on this date. It is August 14th, and on this date in 1959, Irvin Magic Johnson was born. The American NBA basketball player was born in Lansing, Michigan, one of the places that I've lived before. Here's the famous baby hook in the final moments of Game 4 of the 1987 NBA Finals between Los Angeles Lakers and the Boston Celtics. The great Chick Hearn on the call.
5: Cooper takes the ball out of bounds, baseline. Kareem and Worthy to the left. Worthy comes to the right. To the left goes Magic. He's got it. He didn't shoot it. 5 seconds left. Magic down the middle. Just what I thought. A hook shot at 12. Good! 2 seconds left. The Lakers take the lead on Magic Johnson's running sky hook. Woo-wee. 2 seconds. Now, 107-106. Ladies and gentlemen, one of the most exciting games we've ever had the privilege of broadcasting. We hope that we've done justice to it for you.
4: Never been necessarily a Lakers fan, but when I lived out west, I listened to Chick Hearn quite a bit. And man, that guy was really good on TV and on radio when he was on there. In 1966, Halle Berry, American actress, X-Men, The Last Stand, and Monsters Ball, of course, was born in Cleveland, Ohio. She is 60 today. And here she has a new movie out. It's called Crime 101 with Chris Hemsworth and Mark Ruffalo.
6: Mike.
7: Sharon. So what are we driving?
6: If you can guess, I'll give you the keys to it.
7: Oh, Chevy Chevelle, racing green.
6: Right color.
7: That is a beautiful car. I need to be in your line of work.
8: Okay. You look like a person who has secrets. You got the cars, the clothes, but you can't seem to look me in the eye.
4: That movie, I watched the trailer of that, and honestly, I thought it looked pretty decent. So we'll see if Halle Berry gets back into the win column on that one. On this date in 1941, David Crosby was born, from Crosby, Stills, Nash, and Crosby, Nils, Nash, and Young, of course. Died in Los Angeles January 18th of 2023. Here he is talking about his first good guitar.
9: And when I was in Chicago working, Mother Blues or Old Town North, those places, I took the money I made.

0: And I found a D18 in a shop way out in the suburbs. I was thrilled with it. It was a really good 50s lightweight D18. And it's what became that 12 string over there.
1: It's an amazing guitar. It's just 2 out of 12. It's really loud.
0: They built these D18s back then lighter. This is before they decided they had to make all their guitars last 100 years.
2: On this day in 1995, the Battle of Britpop, rival bands Oasis with Roll With It and Blur with Country House released singles on the same day.

Love both of those CDs, quite frankly. Oasis is one of my favorite bands of all time, but I liked Blur too back in the day. On this day in 1945, Steve Martin, American comedian, musician, and author and actor, was born in Waco, Texas. He is 81, and anytime we talk about Steve Martin, we got to hear a little from King Tut.

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5: Wrapping up hour number two, coming up next hour, it's going to be Brad Howe and Aristotle Jones getting us to the weekend. So it's going to be a great 5 o'clock hour on Metro News Hotline. Join us then, won't you? We'll take a break and be back after news at the top of the hour. I'm Dale Cooper, and you're listening to Hotline on Metro News. 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
4: 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We're proud to live here, too.
6: The president says he won't apologize for higher gas prices on Lisa Brady, Fox News, because he says he did the right thing in the conflict with Iran.
7: So, for you to pay a tiny little bit more for your gasoline, just remember, you're doing it so that a very evil country cannot have a country. Really, it's the number one state sponsor of terror in the world. We don't want to have them have a nuclear weapon. So remember that.
6: This as Democrats hammer affordability concerns ahead of the midterm elections.
7: The Democrats saying that is a hoax because they're the ones that cause the affordability problem. We're bringing the prices way down. Look at what's happening.
6: Two reports this week show cooling inflation, but still well above the Fed's target. President Trump says Iran is being badly defeated.
7: Pretty soon I'll be declaring the Hormuz Strait a territory of the United States.
6: Iran still insisting it controls the strait. The president speaking at a police academy on New York's Long Island. The man charged with killing healthcare executive Brian Thompson confesses in court. Luigi Mangione pleading guilty to federal stalking charges that could send him to prison for life.
8: Mangione, fairly unemotional, actually, read this letter aloud, saying, quote, "Before traveling to New York, I used a 3D printer to make a gun. I traveled to New York with the intent to shoot Brian Thompson. On the morning of December 4th, 2024, I shot Mr. Thompson in Manhattan. I knew what I was doing."
6: Fox's Brian Yenes. The defense will now argue a state murder case should be tossed out under New York's double jeopardy law. Just getting word of a potential midair disaster averted today in Phoenix, where an air traffic controller realized two American Airlines jets mistakenly had the same flight number, acting quickly to keep them a safe distance apart. The FAA and the airline will investigate how that happened. 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
12: Yay!
6: The former South Carolina attorney, previously convicted of killing his wife and son, wins a change of venue for his new trial after the murder convictions were overturned. A pretrial hearing held today.
12: Judge Deborah McCaslin considered a number of motions, including one from Alex Murdaugh's attorney, Dick Harpootlian, in which he asked for a copy of the potential jury list before any court staff began a process of eliminating potential jurors, pointing out the reason they even get a second trial here is due to court clerk Becky Hill's attempt to sway jurors' opinions in the first trial.
13: But when we have evidence that the clerk of court is attempting to influence the jury to obtain a guilty verdict, so she could sell more books, when did that start? Did it start when she started winnowing down people she thought might be helpful to us?
12: The judge said wherever trial ends up being held, she will ensure that part of the process is done properly. Jessica Rosenthal, Fox News.
6: The judge says to protect the defendant's constitutional rights, a move out of Colleton County is necessary, but she did not name a new venue. Hawaii is in for a stormy weekend, with the Big Island now under a hurricane warning as Tropical Storm Lala approaches.
14: The National Weather Service is calling for rain measured in feet, mudslides, strong winds, and flooding all possible in parts of the state over on the Big Island, where the strongest impacts are expected.
6: Fox Weather's Katie Byrne in Honolulu, which is now included in a tropical storm watch.
14: Honolulu police are preparing for the possibility of deploying once conditions deteriorate. For us, that'll start tomorrow, but to the south of us is where the first impacts will be, peaking Saturday.
6: Forecasters expect Lala to become a hurricane as it approaches the Big Island. An unexpected slump in spending in July, retail sales dropping 0.6 of a point. Economists were expecting a slight increase, possibly driven in part by earlier back-to-school shopping. Stocks finished lower, the Dow down 107. I'm Lisa Brady, Fox News.
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16: 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A flood watch in effect until late tonight, partly to mostly cloudy with isolated showers and thunderstorms developing late and overnight low 68. Saturday, scattered showers and thunderstorms, a high 83 and a potential for severe thunderstorms. Then Sunday will dry out and see clouds and sunshine and a high 85. That's your Metro News AccuWeather on the WJLS News Network.

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1: It is 5 o'clock in the state of West Virginia. I hope that you get to drive home and start your weekend. Grab the loved one, grab the cold one, whatever you need, and get ready.

0: Enough is enough! I have had it with these monkey-fighting snakes on this Monday to Friday plane!
1: Gotta get Sam in there.
2: Always.
1: My goodness. Ah, that feels a lot better. Get started on a Friday after a little bit of the fanfare.
2: I felt so good.
1: It did, man. It did. I realized in spot checking the cameras in here for when we do the fanfare, it's just me like sort of sitting there going like this, you know, like grooving to the fanfare, which is fine. I mean, that's just my authentic self, you know.
2: Oh, sure,
1: I'm just
2: yeah.
1: feeling how I'm feeling. But it'd be nice if we had some like colored lights or something in here.

0: where we could really put on like a show for the fanfare, like make it actual fanfare for the folks that are watching on TV.
1: If only you knew a DJ or something.
0: Oh yeah, you have something. You have some fog machine.
1: I have lights.
0: And light. Yeah,
1: I have lights.
0: We should try to do something like that. That would be kind of fun. I'm going to effort to get a. I have this idea to do a hotline concert coming up. Like take the entire 5 o'clock hour on a Friday and do 3 segments of live music.
1: Yeah.
0: Yeah. Yeah. I think I'm working on that. I'm going to try to get the right people in to do it. But I'm working on, but we might need some, we might need some lighting and stuff then for help on the camera. We'll see how that stuff works out.
1: We could maybe do something.
0: Yeah. So that's in the future, but that's something I'm working on. I think we might be able to work it out. That'll be good. But so it'd be nice anyway during that, the fanfare to have something going on in here. I thought for a moment about Richly sacrificing that fly to give the folks some entertainment at home, because that thing is still, if you've watched this week, I think ever since at least Tuesday, I've had this fly flying around, and I don't see it until I start talking, and then it's always right around my face, and I just know I'm going to and just suck it in at some point.
1: They're just gonna zoom the camera in on your microphone and your empty seat, and you're just gonna like fly by in the background comedically.
0: Yeah, right. You know, the thing is, I've eaten much worse in my life. I should just like reach out and snatch it.
1: I'd really rather you not.
0: I've eaten worse, you know. It wouldn't kill me, I don't think. It's just a little gnat or whatever.
1: I'd rather you not.
0: I guess I probably won't. That's not a bad call. Let's roll out our question of the day real quick, and then we'll get to Brad Howe. We got a lot to talk about. I promise we're going to talk about football this week. We basically didn't get much football talk in last week. We're going to talk about football and basketball this week. So you want to stay tuned for Brad Howe. He's coming up here in just a moment. But let's go ahead and get our question of the day. Redeployed in a survey of 2,000 adults, it finds that social media is reshaping how Americans cook. More than half say the platform has changed their cooking habits, and 1 in 5 say they trust a food influencer device over their own moms. Nearly half turn to social media for recipe ideas, and 71% say cooking videos push them to try new foods. Slingo Law question of the day is, what is an online recipe, viral recipe that you've eaten or made, and how did it turn out? What is an online recipe that you've eaten or made, and how did it turn out? You can text 304-825-5304. That's 304-TALK-304 to get your responses in on that, because I really want to know. We've had some pretty good ones in here so far. I've really been pretty surprised by the variety of things that we have, and I want to know more. So give us a call or give us a text, 304-825-5304. 304-TALK-304 is the easiest way to get through to us. And I know the camera can't pick it up, but that fly, I'm not going to do it.
1: Don't
0: Matt.
1: Do it.
0: I'm not going to do it.
1: Don't you do it.
0: It was right in front of my mouth, and I was about ready to just eat the thing.
1: Don't do it.
0: Yeah, I won't. I don't want to traumatize anybody. But it's its own fault if it gets too close, is all that I'm saying. But send me over your responses to the question of the day. I want to know any online recipes that you've tried and how they turned out. 304-825-5304. Let's not wait any longer, and let's get to Brad Howe from the West Virginia University Sports Broadcast Team. And he's been a longtime contributor and guest and friend here on Hotline. I appreciate you coming in before the big show tonight on Sportsline. How you doing today, Brad?
2: Hello, Dale. Doing great. Yeah, that's a wild transition by you. You're talking about best internet recipes and then talking about eating a fly.
0: That's what made me think about eating it, to be honest with you. This thing has been, it is just circling my head right now. It is driving me absolutely nuts. I'll get into a moment of zen and see if I can ignore it like a professional. I appreciate you joining us, Brad. I know you've had a pretty busy couple of weeks, but I know it's also time to start it's time to really get on the study glasses, get the materials out. The scrimmage is right around the corner. It's time to start playing football.
2: Yeah, here we go, Coop. And it's been a fun couple of weeks here with camp open, and it's just a great time of year where you can now talk about things on the field. There's still legal things happening, and we'll talk about that here in a minute, but we actually have some on-field stuff to talk about, and I think that's what makes tomorrow important, or at the end of this week, through 2 weeks now of camp, week and a half. Tomorrow's the first scrimmage, and that's not open, and you can't go see that, but we'll start to get some word back on how these guys actually look in more game-type simulations, and I think that's what the staff is anxious to see and look forward to here. And they've been going through drills, and they're starting to get a handle on what guys can do. But once you get full football, I think that starts to tell the story. Now, I think the one question remains, Rich wasn't really direct on whether the quarterbacks will actually be live. I can't imagine they will be, Coop. These are guys that have played before in Scotty Fox and Michael Hawkins primarily. Don't think you necessarily need to get them hit, but it's also a better look at their skill set.

0: win their live action. So that's really the first question, is how the quarterbacks will look. I am anxious to hear reports back on this offensive line. The talent is upgraded significantly. How does it look when you're trying to run tempo and you're going to go fast and the coaches aren't stopping and starting you, that you've got to just play a little bit of football? So not the final exam tomorrow, just the first scrimmage, first test of the year. But it's an exciting time here as we get ready to start classes on campus next week.
1: And listening to Rodriguez's media availabilities this week, and kind of the narrative that he's laying down for himself in this year two, the first thing, just as an impression that I get, is that whether he'll come straight out and say it or not, he's more comfortable with the group of players and how they're relating to coaches and things like that right now, which is to be expected. I mean, last year was a tough pill, regardless of how you cut it. But I can kind of, from what he's saying, and also just sort of the way that I'm interpreting what he's saying, I think that he feels like that these are the guys that are on this team are guys that he can get a handle on one way or the other.
0: Yeah, that's right, Coop. I agree with that. And we always have to remember this when there's coaching changes, because I think we forget it in the moment, but that is such a hard job to come in and reset your roster. Excuse me, Coop. And it's especially true when you were Rich last year and you were revamping the entire roster where you had 80 new guys. And so I think the ability to do that in just a few week period, I think we saw what the results were. You just didn't have the chance to evaluate like you wanted to. Now, fast forward a whole nother year, and that entire personnel staff, the entire coaching staff had been in place for an entire another year. So of course your evaluations were better. Of course you knew who you were after when the portal opened and what your high school recruiting looked like. And I think that has what paid the dividend. So I think Rich is more comfortable with the roster, and that's partly because I think the talent is upgraded. And I don't mean that as a knock on last year's guys. I just think it's not debatable that the talent at every position group is better than where they were a year before. Now, you have 80 new guys again, so there's a lot of new players to this system, but there's a lot of guys that have played a number of snaps and a number of games in college football. So how quickly those folks can get up to speed and play really well in this new system, that's going to determine where this season goes. And I've said this a bunch, Coop. I think, you know, the first 5 weeks of this season, there are some wins out there to go get. And again, you hope this team gels quickly. You hope the quarterback steps forward and can do what he needs to do. But there's some wins out there in the first 5 weeks, and I think that's going to start to tell the story of this season.
1: A final football question, then we'll move over to basketball for just a minute, because some big news broke there this week as well. The one thing that Rodriguez was talking about during his press conference is talking about sort of having a pro perspective or a pro mindset when it comes to these players. And I'm wondering when it comes to, I mean, I think that there's no question that Rodriguez in this tour with West Virginia, it's not something that is going to be a pivot point. I mean, whatever he's doing here, he's trying to establish a routine and to get into a method to create success here. And in this modern era of college football, you have to assume some attrition. Nobody is going to keep all their players. But with such a great recruiting class out of high school that this staff had and that Rodriguez had, there has to be some strategy in place where if I can keep a certain core of guys that it's going to come back and is going to play for me, we can fill around those edges.
0: Yeah, I think there's no doubt that's the strategy, and they feel really good about their high school recruiting class. And I think you also feel really good as you start to do that. In football, that I do think that's a little bit easier because the numbers are just so great that your retention, you do have a chance to keep some of those guys. Basketball, the prices on some of the retention pieces can get away from you pretty quickly. But football, I still think there's a chance. Here's the other important part of the high school recruiting. There's been really three true freshmen that have been talked about more than the others, and that's Kevin Brown, offensive lineman, Matt Sieg, a safety, and Amari Latimer, a running back. So those are your three biggest gets as a true freshman, which I think we don't have to go very far to figure out. Those are probably the three true freshmen you're paying the most as well. I think if you're going to have success moving forward, those type of guys you have to hit upon. And you're not going to hit them all, but you've got to hit upon the majority of those. If you're paying them the good money, if you're trying to get guys into a couple of your contracts, you've got to have a hit. And I think the good news for this class, yes, it should add some depth in future years, but I think those top three guys that you thought were superstars and could play right away, it sounds like they've all hit. Now, what's that mean? How many yards does Latimer have? How good is Kevin Brown? We'll see all that. The degrees to which they're successful will start to determine themselves. But I think there's no doubt you've hit upon the superstars of that freshman class. Now you're just looking for numbers to back that up. But there's no doubt that's the plan. Retain for next year way more than you had to these first couple years where it was a complete roster rebuild. And then you're

0: Hodges amassed here in the offseason. Talk about a complete roster rebuild. And there are some dudes. I mean, they've got some talent that can play. And now you're adding back in, again, assuming the Colorado decision is upheld, and or once Brennan's personal suit starts to go through that it's ruled in his favor. So I'm going to assume at least one of those things happen and he does become eligible. You're right. The massive news was that he's intending to return to West Virginia. That's a potential NBA-type player. That's certainly an all-league type of player that now returns to your roster. This is a group you already thought had depth, and you're adding in not just one of your best players from last year. He and Honor Huff were the two best players on that team last year overall type of game. But you've got a guy that understands this Ross Hodge system. He'll be back in his third year with Coach Hodge in the defense. So we'll talk in later weeks specifically what this guy brings to the table. But you've got a guy that can shoot the three. He can distribute the ball from inside the lane. He can finish from the two-point lane. Uber athletic, can run the floor, and defensively was in the top 7% of all players last year in block shots. And Coop, he won't even be counted on to be your primary shot blocker. That's how great this addition is in terms of the defensive side. So plenty more airtime to talk about Brennan Laurent, but the headline there is it's just massive to get him back in this program and insert him back into this lineup.
1: Man, great news. Excited for the seasons. I mean, football and basketball at this point. Football, though, is right around the corner with the scrimmage coming up this weekend. Brad Howe with some great insights, as always, as you would expect, joining us here on Hotline. Want to hang out with in or out with us, Brad?
0: Wouldn't miss it, Coop.
1: Appreciate it. All right. Thanks a bunch for that. That's Brad Howe. We'll go ahead and take a break and be back right after this.
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2: It is 24 minutes past 5 o'clock. That means it's 36 minutes until we get out of here. That's not a bad way to start your weekend. Looking forward to that, and I hope you are too, heading home for your weekend and going to have a good one. So let's go ahead and get things started right. We had Beer Friday last hour. It's time to play some In or Out now. It's our Friday lineup that we love so much. I am here. Matt Murphy joins me as producer behind the glass. Ron Nicholson comes back in from local traffic to join me. And Brad Howe from Morgantown before Sportsline at the top of the hour is here for In or Out as well. We have food. We have gut reaction. We have this one's about a celebrity. Let's get started with food today. We're going to start with Slim Jim Cheese Mode. Slim Jim is jumping into the protein snack boom with a new product, Slim Jim Cheese Mode. It combines meat and cheese into one stick, packing 10 grams of protein into cheddar and cheddar jalapeno flavors. Matt, Slim Jim Cheese Mode, in or out?
3: I won't say that I don't ever have a Slim Jim, but I don't often have a Slim Jim. I mean, this sounds okay. I don't think it'd be like my first choice, but I'd give it a shot one time, so I'll be slightly in.
2: The company says it's responding to rising consumer demand. Surveys show that 70% now want more protein in their diet. Ryan, what do you think about the Slim Jim Cheese Mode, in or out?
4: When it comes to beef jerky, I think there are better options out there, both in quality and price. So I'm going to be out on Slim Jim.
2: Out for Ryan. Brad, what do you think about the Slim Jim Cheese Mode? Protein has become a top snack priority for younger generations.
5: So, Coop, Slim Jim's a favorite on our Three Guys Before the Game podcast. Our friends at GoMart supply them all the time. Big. I love the cheese being mixed in there, jalapeno being mixed in there. And yeah, protein's having a moment. Got to have protein with everything. Weigh in on Slim Jim.
2: I am personally in on Slim Jim. I do like them. They're not my top choice for those. I will give you just a hint. If you need the protein, a can of tuna costs a little over a buck, has 20 grams of protein in it, and like 120 calories. It's one of the best things that you can get if you really need some more protein in your diet. Let's go with gut reaction now, and let's talk about the viral alkaline detox drink. That's that morning. It's been making its rounds online. We've been talking about viral trends recently. That morning alkaline detox drink that's lemon water and baking soda, and it claims to alkalize your body, melt fat, and flush toxins. Matt, the alkaline detox drink, in or out?
3: Did you say that was lemon?
2: Yes, lemon water. Mm.
3: I have a thing against an aversion to lemon. I don't know why.
2: Okay.
3: Give me something orange, lime, any other flavor. Lemon? I got to be out.
2: Okay.
3: I got to be out.
2: Okay. All right. Well, science says otherwise as far as the claims of this drink. Blood pH is tightly regulated between 7.35 and 7.45. No matter what you drink, studies show that alkalizing drinks barely budge blood pH at all. Ryan, the viral alkaline detox drink, in or out?
4: Oh, yeah. Alkaline is great if you want all of your water to taste like metal.
3: Well.
4: So thank you. I'll be out.
2: Out on that. Okay, and as far as detoxing goes, your liver does handle your detoxing needs. But, Brad, what do you think about the viral alkaline detox drink?
5: You know, I'm all in on your viral recipes that you were talking about off social media.
2: Yeah.
5: I think that makes sense. I find myself watching those all the time. This viral health stuff that pop up like this, I don't know that I trust it. You just said there barely moves it at all.
2: Yeah.
5: And it doesn't sound like it tastes all that great with that baking soda in there. So I'm following you, Coop. I'm trusting your research.
2: Okay.
5: I'm out.
2: Well, an added downside is that that amount of baking soda will pack nearly half of your daily recommended sodium. And here's the thing. I learned all of this from the Arnold Schwarzenegger newsletter, which is, my experience anyway, a surprisingly excellent health resource when it comes to fact-checking and health trends.
4: Yeah,
2: it breaks stuff down like this all the time.
4: Yeah, he was a bodybuilder.
2: Yeah, and he works with a team of scientists and nutritionists, and they come out with stuff like this all the time. I find it really useful for things like this.
6: And he smokes his stogies.
2: I don't know if he does that anymore. Okay, let's go to this one. about a celebrity, Anne Hathaway. We may have had her on here not that long ago, but Anne Hathaway, who's in that new movie about dinos on West Street or End of My Street or whatever it is. I want to go see it. I just can't remember the name of it. She thinks any movie that kills a dog should automatically get an R rating, no matter what else is in it. Matt, Anne Hathaway, in or out?
3: She was on one of the best all-star casts of any movie ever, except for Russell Crowe, and it was Les Miserables.
2: Oh, yeah, right.
4: Oh, yeah.
3: Thought she did wonderful in that. She's a great actress, a little spicy, but I'm in on Anne, absolutely, yeah.
2: Ryan, Anne Hathaway is promoting her new film, The End of Oak Street. It was written right here, as I should have had it, which features a family dog named Starbuck, who's one of the heroes of the film.
4: She's part of that subset of celebrities who don't age.
2: True.
4: But, you know, she's right. It is criminal that Marley and Me was shown to children.
2: True.
4: And maybe that's informed by my own trauma. But, I'm going to project, so I'll be in.
2: All right, in on that. Brad, Anne Hathaway, what do you think? In or out?
5: Ryan makes a great point. Dogs dying in movies is a tough look, man. So, no problem with Anne Hathaway at all. In.
2: Yeah, same here. I'm a big fan, and I don't disagree with her to some degree. So, yeah, I'll be in. Brad, thanks a lot for everything. We'll be back after this. You're listening to Hotline on Metro News.
6: West Virginia Metro News, I'm Jeff Jenkins. What appears to be a hospitality expert will be in charge of the Greenbrier Resort. A $500 million deal finalized today between U.S. Senator Jim Justice and family and the financial firm Kennedy Lewis. The deal puts Kennedy Lewis in charge with 51% controlling interest. Our board will run the Greenbrier, controlled by Kennedy Lewis, and the company has appointed Lloyd Nelson as chairman of the board. Metro News statewide correspondent Brad McElhaney with more on Nelson.
7: He sounds really impressive. He sounds like the kind of guy the Greenbrier needs, actually. Somebody with a long and deep history in hospitality and casinos.
6: Read more from Brad on this major story at WVMetroNews.com. Governor Morrissey has extended a state of emergency in 9 counties impacted by last month's storms. Upshur County, one of those, where emergency manager Steve Wyckoff says they're ready to take the next step.
8: Most of the community members have gotten to the point where they've mucked out their houses, they've got rid of the damaged debris, anything that they had to eliminate from their homes. These flood survivors are now moving on to the next stage, which is the rebuilding aspect of it.
6: Today in Lewis County, the Board of Education voted to send kids who would normally go to Robert L. Bland Middle School in downtown Weston to Jackson's Mill this school year because of flood damage to Bland. The new school year for those middle school students will begin September 8th. Read more at WVMetroNews.com. 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
9: It's about pride. 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
6: A guilty plea today from a Maryland man charged with a murder in Charleston in 2025. 34-year-old Joshua Scales pleaded guilty to voluntary manslaughter. He had been charged with murder in the January 2025 shooting death of St. Albans resident Ethan Chick Colbert. Today in Hancock County, 34-year-old Jordan Pager of Weirton pleaded guilty to second-degree murder in the 2024 shooting death of his girlfriend, 30-year-old Taylor Albert. Pager was sentenced today to 30 years in prison. From the Metro News Anchor Desk, I'm Jeff Jenkins.
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0: 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It is 5:33, 27 minutes until the top of the hour, until 6 o'clock when Matt Murphy and I are able to get out of here. So looking forward to that moment in time, but this particular moment in time at 5:33 on a Friday, do we have Aristotle ready to go?
1: We do.
0: That means it's time for a little Sounds Good, West Virginia.

0: Woo! Man, oh man, oh man. How you doing today, Aristotle? Thanks for joining us, as always.
1: Oh, man, that clears the sinuses right there, man. That opens up all the passageways.
2: The dogs all across West Virginia are howling.
0: Howling.
2: Now.
0: Ooh, that's all right, man.
1: Yeah.
0: They can hit the high notes, too. They can hit those high notes, too. There's no doubt about that. How you getting along, Aristotle? Everything going all right?
1: Yeah, man, things are going good. Let me tell you, this week was it's been a busy one. It's been a busy month, and you know, I'm just excited about everything that's going on these days. So I just love it anytime I can check in with you guys on Hotline.
0: Yeah, man, everything is going well here. We always like talking about music and everything that's going on. And this week we have some big news from you. Tell me a little bit about what's happening with Aristotle Jones.
1: Yeah, man. Thanks for, you know, hyping up the homies here.
0: Oh, yeah, got to.
1: So on Monday, I released a brand new single, Appalachian Soul. It kicks off the countdown for my new album that'll be coming out in September. Coop, let me tell you what, since July 4th, I have been working nonstop. I've had about 2 days off, either where I haven't been in the office or I'm putting on a show or traveling around the state, and it's all going to be worth it when folks get to hear the sweet sounds of my new music. So I'm super pumped for folks to get on there. And let me tell you what, man, I hear you got a copy of it in your hand.
0: I have a hot-off-the-press copy of this guy, and I think that I think we're just going to go ahead and spin this whole thing here. So we're going to do our music thing, and let's give it a sound. Go ahead and introduce it for us, Aristotle. What do we listen to?
1: Well, if you ever wonder what life was like when a country boy like me comes off the mountain just to see what he can see, I tell you what, you got to get full of that Appalachian soul. It's all about that juke joint energy, some romping, stopping, good music that takes you back to the hollers in the spirit of Johnny Johnson and the early rock and roll sound, and blend it with a little bit of country and doo-wop, and just trying to make a song that folks can groove out to and be proud of West Virginia and proud of where they're from. So, if you like what I'm selling, but you're still not sold, I can throw a little bit of country living and a lot of Appalachian soul.
0: Let's hear it.

what's going on here. You done let somebody who didn't know tell you there's nothing to do up in these hills. But I guarantee you, when you see the view from the mountaintop,

0: right, all right, all right. Aristotle Jones with Appalachian Soul. Man, that sounds fantastic.
1: Oh, well, thanks, man. We recorded it in Morgantown at Blues Alley Studio. CJ Wren is the producer. He's got a great production company called Rowdy Ridge, and we worked really hard. We've been in the studio for about 2 years working on this album. Well, three. We started back in 2023, and you know, it's got a lot going on with. And I have an announcement to make. I'm actually taking another step forward.
0: Ooh.
1: And the album is called Appalachian Soul Power. It's going to be out on September 22nd. But it also has a companion book. So I'm officially an author.
0: What? what's your book about?
1: It's just a nice little Appalachian soul tale, you know, about life on a farm and the crazy things that can happen along the way. It's a work of fiction.
0: It's a fiction book. What?
1: Yeah. I'm putting some new ideas in the world. Earlier this year, I was recognized with a national award for the United States artist as a storyteller.
0: Right.
1: So I took that a step forward and decided I would put some pen to paper and craft a book. So you get an album, you get a book, and get my new singles for everybody to check out if you go to aristotlejones.com.
0: Man, that is outstanding. I used to own a few bookstores. I'm a huge into the book thing. I love the fact that you've created a fiction book as an accompaniment to your album. I think that's fantastic, man.
1: Oh, yeah. Well, it was kind of like writing a soundtrack to a movie, you know. The whole idea of kind of creating the visuals. In this album, Appalachian Soul Power, is really about... you know, Lionel Richie said it best. What happens when you have a little bit of success and you're at the top of the mountain? What do you do next? And you have to go back down the mountain to kind of climb up the next one. And so I wrote this album while we were touring around the state and around the region, looking at all these beautiful sites that I never really had a chance to be part of. And then all of a sudden, I was so inspired by the natural beauty, the people I met, and their love and affection for our region, that I wanted to show those different perspectives. And it took a little bit more than the music. You know, there's a whole concept of the way that you can just spend time and on your porch just picking and seeing who stops by. And that's really where the album and the book kind of collide. And there's a wonderful song, Ain't No Day Worth Crying, which is a song that will be featured on the album, too, that is part of the book, too. So you'll get a full interactive experience, you know, when everything comes out in September.
0: I mean, that's a really cool crossover and a really neat idea. Did you have so many ideas from songwriting that you felt like you had a narrative of a fiction story to tell? Or was it an idea that came later on? How did that kind of come about?
1: Well, you can ask Matt Murphy. When you come out to my shows, I do quite a bit of storytelling, and I try to set the scene.
0: Right.
1: And I'm really, I really try to pay tribute to a lot of the coal camps and the life and the legacy of the miners and the farmers that were working in our communities. The way I figure we can apply some of those analog solutions from their era to the digital problems that we have today. And so a lot of that imagery kind of popped up in my mind as I was going along. But really, it was kind of, I had the book a little bit first, and then the music came second for this. You know, and it all just came out at the same time. And so when it came time to release it, it was just, hey, got to release it all together.
0: That is super cool. Talking to Aristotle Jones, been talking about his new song that we just debuted a few minutes ago. You can go to aristotlejones.com and find out more information about the new album that's coming out in September and the book that's going to accompany it. Just great information we're getting today from Aristotle. A couple more minutes with him, interviewing him as the artist today. And I have to ask you, I may have asked you this before when we've had you on, but I'm curious, especially since you've written a book now to go along with the music that you've written. First of all, do you have co-writers that you write with, or do you write everything on your own?
1: You know, I typically do my songwriting individually. However, you know, it's always a collaboration when you go into the studio.
0: Right.
1: I'm working with the producers and the musicians. And, you know, and I have a big 8-piece band. So, of course, a lot of the rough edges get smoothed when we get together in the studio. But usually, like, I like to write the lyrics by myself. And the music kind of is a little bit more collaborative. And I tell you what, man, just some of more good news is going on about the book. I'm in the running to present this at South by Southwest.
0: Whoa, cool, dude.
2: Awesome.
1: Texas next year. And but it's a program called Pick Your Panel, so I may be able to do a book reading and present my music. I just want to invite everybody, when you go to aristotlejones.com, click on the panel picker link, because you can vote for me to represent West Virginia and
0: okay.
1: of our Appalachian communities at South by Southwest in Texas next year. We just won an opportunity for the Affiliate Challenge out of Huntington to represent West Virginia at the International Blues Competition in Memphis, Tennessee next January. So it's really just, this is the beginning of a lot of great things for myself as being an ambassador for West Virginia music and the state. And it all kind of started here with you guys, with you and Dave on Hotline. How about that?
0: Man, I appreciate that. But you were making music and doing things before we came along. We just gave us some help, and hopefully it gets your name out there a little bit more. But you're massively talented, and I'm just kind of in awe at the because I know what kind of schedule you work at your 9-to-5 job. So I'm just kind of in awe that you have time to do all of this, plus be a touring musician and now have an album and a book coming out. Man, that's exhausting me, man. That is mad respect, and I can't wait. That is really good stuff.
1: And I even have more news. On Monday, we're premiering a music video for Appalachian Soul. I'm going to see all of the wonderful sights and sounds. We went to the Eastern Panhandle. So we started off in Harper's Ferry, and we made our way up through the Romney area, just showcasing a lot of the great scenes and sights that I discovered. As I've been traveling around the state, I fell in love with the Shenandoah River and the Potomac River right there as they meet. And then I followed that all the way up to Romney, West Virginia, or to Rada, which is there's a great local distillery up there where they allowed us to shoot the video. It kind of turned into a barn party or a juke joint. Got some dancers. There's going to be a line dance that I'll be teaching everybody. So this is a complete interactive experience. We want you to fill the mind, body, and, of course, the Appalachian soul.
0: Man, that is great stuff. Aristotle Jones with his new song, Appalachian Soul. You can find it on his website, aristotlejones.com. Vote for him to be at South by Southwest next year. Check out the video when it comes out on Monday. Man, you got so much stuff going on, I can't even keep up with it all.
1: Well, just thanks for letting me premiere it here on Hotline. You guys got the scoop this week. How about that?
0: World premiere.
1: West Virginia.
0: That's right. We like being world premieres for things, man. That is outstanding, Aristotle. Thank you so much yet again for all of your contributions, where you're helping steer folks to other artists in the state of West Virginia. Then, of course, with your own career and this great launching point that you're going to have with your new album, new song, a new music video, and new book. Holy cow, man. It's just great stuff. I really appreciate your time as always, Aristotle. Thanks for stopping by.
1: Hey, have a great rest of your show, Coop, and you've done a

0: great job filling in for Dave. He's going to be like, he said, what? I missed that?
1: Yeah, that's the way it always is. All right, Aristotle, take care, man. We appreciate it. That's Aristotle Jones, the Appalachian Soul Man, with his new song, his new album, his new music video, his new South by Southwest panel. Man, Aristotle's got it going on. And I know you've seen him several times. I've seen him a few times as well. Aristotle puts on just a fantastic show. I mean, he is all energy. He's just all energy. Just like way more energy than I have.
2: Well, and it gets people up and dancing. And you do. You feel that Appalachian soul.
1: Yeah.
2: It's good.
1: Yeah, man. It's good stuff. Thanks again to Aristotle. We're a little late for a break. Let's go ahead and take a break. We'll come back and wrap up the show after this.
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0: Well, whoops. I guess we have about like a minute before the time we have to get out of here. Right?
1: Whoops. Yeah. A lot of soul time there on that last break.
0: A lot of soul time. It's worth it. Very quick. Question of the day. Let me know what you've made offline as far as recipes go from the 304-680. Not sure where it came from. My daughter introduced mac, cheese, and corn to me a couple years ago. Simply delicious. Mac and cheese made with creamy cheese sauce and creamed corn mixed together and topped with a layer of cheese and baked. Okay. And from the 304-951, hey guys, I'm currently making Mediterranean potato salad. Saw the recipe on Facebook today. Have a ton of summer veggies to consume, and I'm super excited. That mac, cheese, and corn... I don't know. Maybe.
1: No, I'm going for the latter. The mac, cheese, and corn sounds terrible.
0: No, okay.
1: But the Mediterranean.
0: Well, yeah, obviously that sounds good. Yeah, anything fresh veggies, I'm pretty much.
1: Corn is such an overpowering flavor.
0: Honestly, especially cream corn. Like, I don't really love cream corn. I love corn, but I don't really love cream corn.
1: I'd try it once, though.
0: Yeah, I wouldn't mind trying it. I mean, it has tons of cheese in it, so it can't be all bad, I don't guess. Well, that's going to do it for us. Thanks so much for tuning in this week. We need to take one more commercial break, and we'll come back to put a final, final, final nail in this week's show. So we'll take a break and be back right after this. You're listening to Hotline on Metro News. Metro News is the voice of...
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4: A stunning admission in court. I'm Lisa Lacera, Fox News. As Luigi Mangione pled guilty to federal stalking charges in the killing of UnitedHealthcare CEO Brian Thompson in New York City.
5: Luigi Mangione admitted in court to using a ruse to find out where UnitedHealthcare CEO Brian Thompson would be and says he went to Manhattan with the intention to shoot him. Jamie McDonald, U.S. Attorney for the Southern District of New York, says his office will seek a sentence of life in prison.
6: This was not a spontaneous act of violence. It was deliberate, calculated, and premeditated.
5: Mangione's attorney, Karen Agnifilo, is now seeking to have the New York State case against her client thrown out.
7: We just filed our motion in state court explaining why the state charges must be dismissed under New York's double jeopardy protections.
5: Federal sentencing is set for December 18th.
4: Fox's Tanya J. Powers in New York City. President Trump made a stop on New York's Long Island this afternoon as part of his midterm push talking lower crime rates.
8: Today I'm thrilled to announce that the FBI has just released a new uniform crime report showing that in 2025, we achieved the single largest reduction in violent crime in American history.
4: The president claimed the downward trend is due to his border policy and sending the National Guard into some cities. A quick-thinking air traffic controller in Phoenix averted what could have been a disaster by recognizing that two American Airlines jets with the same flight number and acted quickly to avoid confusion and make sure that they stayed a safe distance apart, referring to one jet as American 2482 on arrival and the other as American 2482 on departure. Experts say if both pilots thought the controller was telling them to fly at the same altitude as they headed toward each other, they might have collided. The Army's temporarily stopped all Apache helicopter training flights after the deadly crash in Texas. 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
12: Yay, yay!
4: judge in South Carolina says the second trial for a former attorney whose murder conviction has been overturned must take place in a new county.
12: Judge Deborah McCaslin said the second trial for Alex Murdaugh will be held outside of Colleton County. That was where court clerk Becky Hill attempted to sway jurors in the first trial, resulting in the overturning of Murdaugh's conviction for murdering his wife and son.
13: A change of venue is necessary to protect the defendant's constitutional rights.
12: McCaslin did not state which county the trial would be moved to yet, but she also granted the motion for independent testing of DNA found underneath wife Maggie Murdaugh's fingernails. Jessica Rosenthal, Fox News.
4: The city of Akron, Ohio has fired a police officer who shot and killed a 15-year-old and has settled a lawsuit with his family. Mayor Shamus Malik says Officer Devin Field was fired for multiple policy violations. The city has agreed to pay $4.75 million to the family of Jasmeer Tucker, who was shot and killed in November 2024. Police have said Tucker was carrying a loaded gun when he was shot. Grand jury decided against indicting the officer nearly a year ago. Americans were spending less last month.
14: There was a big pullback in shopping and spending last month. Retail sales declined in July. Economists were expecting a slight increase, and the numbers are down across the board. Overall, retail sales dropped 0.6%, down 0.3% excluding autos, and down 0.2% excluding autos and gasoline. The drop could reflect people shopping for back to school and other needs earlier in the summer because Amazon's Prime Day sale and competing discounts were in June, and shopping was propped up earlier this year by tax refunds. Ginny Coselda, Fox News.
4: Italian police say they have recovered three stolen artworks by Renoir, Cezanne, and Matisse worth millions that were taken from a private museum near Parma. I'm Lee Silasera. This is Fox News.
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16: 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A flood watch in effect until late tonight, partly to mostly cloudy with isolated showers and thunderstorms developing late and overnight low 68. Saturday, scattered showers and thunderstorms, a high 83 and a potential for severe thunderstorms. Then Sunday will dry out and see clouds and sunshine and a high 85. That's your Metro News AccuWeather on the WJLS News Network.
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21: 5 seconds left in the game. Do you believe in miracles? Yes!
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23: And good evening, everyone. We welcome you in to the CityNet Statewide Sportsline. It's a Friday edition, August 14th, 2026. Brad Howe, Greg Hunter, along with you in the Health Plan studio. We're glad you're with us, however you may be listening or watching the show tonight. Greg, good evening and welcome into you. Oh, hold on. Sorry, technical difficulty. Fumble to start the show. Oh, Greg, good evening
24: okay.
23: to you.
24: Good evening, Brad. How you doing?
23: Doing great. Doing great. Saw each other earlier today over at the press availability, and it was a big day, maybe because there's not interviews coming up early next week, so they trotted everybody out there today. We got Rich, who was in rare form, by the way. We'll get into that coming up. Rod West, cornerback coach.
24: Yep.
23: Two star players that again, as we continue down our 37 guys that are packed into the 10 most important, you got a couple here in Cam Cook and Jameer Latimer that met with the media today, and both were wonderful interviews, and we'll get to all of those coming up here in just a bit. We are pretty much all football all night. Text lines open, 304-8255, 304-304-TALK. 1-800-324-3304 if you'd like to weigh in. We'd love to hear from you. Here's a question, Greg, I was thinking about. Speaking of Cam Cook, if West Virginia is going to, and I don't want to get into your prediction shows coming up on Sunday Sportsline soon, so I won't put a number on this, but let's say this. If West Virginia is going to get back into a bowl game this season, just become bowl eligible, could do more, but just put it at bowl eligibility, Cam Cook will need to rush for how many yards? 1,000? 1,200? Over 1,200? Would love to hear what people think slash what the expectations are for Cam Cook. I think there's some nuance to that question, too, that you could get into based on some other things, but we'll just leave it at face value. If West Virginia's going to get back to at least bowl eligibility this season, what does Cam Cook have to go for on the ground? We'll take your answers, 304-8255-304. A couple news and notes before we get started here. Women's soccer team, we talked last night. They start out with a win at Dick DeLess Soccer Stadium, 2-0. I thought our preview with Greg Carey turned out to be a very good predictive analysis by Greg. He said the offense might be a question early as they'd lost some of their firepower. How would they do? Struggled a little bit in the first half scoring, but the defense was elite. That held up all game. Scoring got going. Nikki Izzo Brown starts her 31st season at West Virginia with a 2-0 win over a very good Dayton
0: team. Yeah, Dayton team that's gone to the NCAA tournament the last couple of years has won the Atlantic 10. So that's a team that's been very sound lately. West Virginia did beat the Flyers last year as well. I think it was the same, basically the same score, and now gets off and you know, Dayton solid, but tougher tests soon to come. West Virginia faces and hosts Penn State next Thursday.
23: Yep, but good start over the Flyers 2-0. West Virginia volleyball team, as we mentioned last night, underway at the Coliseum. Got underway about 5 o'clock tonight. Their gold-blue scrimmage, so that's going on right now. Speaking of scrimmages, let's start the program there in our football discussion. Coming up tomorrow, West Virginia's first scrimmage of fall camp here. Do we overinflate the importance of this? Like for us, we're not going to be able to see it. You're not going to be out there watching, but do we put too much stock into that? Will the questions next week be too much about the scrimmage when in fact this is really just a data point? It's an important one. It's the first one. But do you think we overinflate because we're jonesing for information here? Like, what happened in the scrimmage? Rich, what happened in the scrimmage? That'll be what will lead the interviews next week. How much do we overinflate what this first one means?
0: I mean, yes, it is overinflated, but it is a data point, and it's certainly the biggest data point of preseason camp, and maybe for the 2026 team to this juncture, right? Maybe even bigger than anything we saw in the spring, including the spring game. So I think for players, coaches really like to put the players under the gun in these type of situations to see how they're going to react. Because, again, a lot of what Rich does in terms of putting pressure on his team and his every position is to make games easier than what the practices are. And certainly in the scrimmage situation, even though you don't have fans in the stands, you do want to create the situation where you're having to perform at an elite level. So I do think there is a lot there. And again, when you just start talking position battles, and we'll hear some from Rich about that, but he doesn't put nearly as much stock into 1 and 2. He just wants, he says it 1,000 times, I just want guys who can win.
23: Who can I win with? That's
0: but
23: what he says.
0: I think these things like tomorrow are going to help them evaluate who they truly think they can win with. And, do they only have one at a position? Do they have two, maybe three at a position? And thus it changes their outlook on what the rotation value is. Are there some freshmen who are really young players making strides forward that now they're putting themselves in the picture? Tomorrow is going to be a part of that. It won't be the only part of that, but it will be a big part of that.
23: He likely won't allow Hawkins or Fox to get hit.
0: No, I wouldn't think
23: so. Right, that's come up. And he said sometimes he does do that. He doesn't think he's going to in this case. So I know that lessens a little bit what their performance may be. But I would be anxious to know how this offense looks. And they're doing this in practice, but it's always a stop and start.
0: Yeah.
23: I will be interested to know how that looks from a, not so much Scotty even, because he's done it in live game action, but Hawkins' control of the offense and how it moves when you're having to go at that tempo. because he has not done that before, right? We talk about he all the talent in the world, but is inexperienced game-wise, and he's certainly inexperienced at running as fast as they want to go. I'm interested to know how that goes. So even if he's not taking live hits, which means you can't get a totally accurate read on his escapability.
0: Yeah.
23: But I'm interested to know the management of the tempo part of that.
0: Yeah.
23: That would be one of the questions I would have.
0: Well, yeah, and again, I mean, you know, we as a media got to watch 20 minutes of practice today. Now, they were in shorts and, you know, no contact, and there was no real even plays. There were a few moments when the offensive line would run something. But even at that juncture, they're going really fast. And you can see there were a couple of times linemen sort of forgot. They, you know, they went downfield and didn't get back to the line of scrimmage as quickly as that, you know, was desired, so they could turn around the run the next play. But I think the real key to that is you guys had Scotty Fox on Three Guys this summer, and I found it incredibly interesting his process between plays.
23: Yeah.
0: And, I mean, there's not much time between plays.
23: No. And so you're running. You're looking, mm-hmm. you're getting ready to go, you got somebody talking in your ear, and then you got to get the thing snapped because they're going crazy at you to get the thing snapped. That's a lot going on in a short time.
0: And that's a guy who did it last year.
23: Yes.
0: Now you add Hawkins, who had the spring, but it's still not the same type of thing. So
23: Agreed.
0: How well he does this, I think tomorrow, again, it's not the perfect indicator, but it's an indicator, and it helps him process the whole thing.
23: Yeah, and I think that's where it helps Rich see, like, okay, how far along are we on that particular mm-hmm. part of it? That's been one of the tougher things to get. The practices have been pretty even. Some days the defense is winning. Some days the offense is winning. This is always the tough part of this when you go into these scrimmages, right? Because if you walk out going, defense absolutely dominated them. All right, well, does that mean the offense is bad and vice versa? So that'll be interesting. But I do think we were breathless about this first scrimmage way more than we'll be as we move on, because you're just starving for live football action. But you start to get it tomorrow, and it begins or continues the evaluation process. All right, second bit of news around football. It came out last evening. We had the Brennan Laurent news earlier this week about a player returning after the 5-5 ruling. Got a couple nuggets on two football players returning. We'll hear Rich's thoughts on that coming up. But the two players, Jacob Eric, tight end from Martinsburg in state, mm-hmm. and Jason Chambers, cornerback, mm-hmm. which was interesting, Greg. As much as we've talked about the questions surrounding that position, here's a guy that is back, that started every game,
0: yep,
23: and he's now eligible for you. Again, pending the outcomes.
0: Yeah, he's going to start returning to team activities, as WVU put it last night.
23: It's a good way to say it.
0: Not necessarily saying he's going to be able to play in a game yet, because you do have to let the court situation play out.
23: Which, by the way, 5 p.m. Eastern, those arguments were due back in the court system in Colorado. So maybe you're starting to move towards some answers there. But anyway, go ahead.
0: Yeah. So, again, two players who've been with the program, were both with program last year. Obviously, Jacob Barrick has been with Rich's system for four straight years, because the previous three he was at Jacksonville State with him. Chambers actually played with Rod West, West Virginia's cornerback coach, at Appalachia State the previous 2 years before following him to WVU. So these are people that are very familiar with the surroundings, even though they only spent 1 year at West Virginia. And again, just adding experience to that room where we talk so much that there is precious little returning experience, I think just adding more onto that roster is vitally important. How much they help, you know, remains to be seen, but both were certainly one starter and one major contributor last year, so you can't say it can't be helpful at all.
23: Yeah, I agree. Barrett comes in, again, one data point, and it's PFF, so take it for what it's worth, but your highest ranked tight end when it came to pass blocking and run blocking. So could be valuable there. You already feel like the offensive line is better. Again, now you're adding back in what at least last year was your best blocking tight end. It remains to be seen if he is this year, but I do think those are notable additions. If I made you grade it, scale of 1 to 10, 10 being the best, you would slot this, put them both together. Mm-hmm. These two additions grade out where on a scale of 1 to 10 of importance?
0: My opinion, 5 to 6.
23: Ooh.
0: I'm not going to go.
23: I thought you might go higher with the cornerback coming.
0: The cornerback is high, and I think Chambers was solid, but I don't think he was just world beater, to be quite honest with you. And again, I think Barrick was solid. So, I mean, they're two good players, but I don't think you have superstars. If you could have added a Bruce Irvin edge rusher,
23: well,
0: I mean, that's a difference maker for me.
23: But now, I get it, too. You're probably grading this off a curve after basketball. You had B-Lo back in, and I'm probably putting that thing at a 9. So, I get it. So you're 5. So, your additions will help. Both will play, but you're not saying it changes your outlook so much.
0: I'm going to be in because again, Chambers hasn't been with the team since January. Mm-hmm. So Rich said he's in reasonably good shape. But what's that mean for a guy? I mean, a corner, it's not like he's a guard who doesn't have to move, right? Minimally. So is he good enough shape? The nice thing about Barrick is he's been a graduate assistant with this program. So he's been,
23: correct,
0: even though he may not be working out like a incoming player, he's been around the team and certainly still has all the nuance of what he needs.

0: First, you'll hear from Rod West, cornerback coach. You'll hear from Cam Cook, running back, and safety Jameer Latimer, all straight ahead on the CityNet Statewide Sports Line.
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0: 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All right, Coach Hunter, you want to hear a little sound from earlier today?
12: Yeah.
0: Hold on, technical difficulties. I got to get caught up here.
12: I think our people would like it. Hear a little bit about not only Rich, but I thought all the interviewees today were very good.
0: Very good. A-plus interview session, I thought. All right, we start with Rich, and we start with what we were just talking about. Two players, Jacob Barrick and Jason Chambers, being added back into the roster. Here's Rich's thoughts on those guys.
13: Well, Jacob is just, he decided he just... wants to be a coach. He's going to be a coach.

0: coach now, so he's not going to be the first player coach since Dusty Rutledge. So, but he's also part of the decision was, you know, being able to pursue his master's degree and go that way. So it's going to be good to have him on the staff. And I think our tight end room is going to be pretty solid once we get everybody healthy. And then Jason's been good. He's slowly getting into shape. And I don't know when, I don't know if anybody knows if that's going to hold up next week. I hope everybody gets some clarity on the eligibility of all those guys, but we'll find out next week.
1: All right, so there's Rich. So the breaking news, then he gave you more breaking news that Jacob's just going to be a GA. Probably got into a couple of those workouts and said, I'm going to tell you what, I think I'm just going to stay over here on this coaching side of things.
2: Yeah, I will admit that, just sort of assumed he was going to stick with tight end. And then when we watched practice today, he was out in the field running around, but he was not in the helmet. He was more coach mode at that point.
1: Yeah. He's been coaching. So that's a tough re-engagement there with what the workouts have been. So speaking of that, here's Rich as we continued on talking about the tight end position. And we probably haven't dove deep into that. There's some intriguing guys up along that tight end position from Sapp, the transfer in from Clemson, from Ball from Mississippi State that is a big dude.
2: Yes, he is.
1: And then, of course, Ryan Ward from North Carolina, who when they signed him last year, staff was extremely excited about him, so they're thrilled he's back again. What's Rich think about this tight end position?
0: Yeah, Ryan Ward's a solid guy. He was having a great summer. He's a little limited, but he'll be back here hopefully in a few days. Cam Ball got nicked up a little bit, but he's a transfer we got in that we really like with there. I'm going to look out. I don't want to leave anybody off because that's fair. Josh Sapp was a veteran we brought in, and Josh is – like the last couple of days, he's been his best practices. He's gotten better and better every day. And he's a guy that's played a lot of football when he was at Clemson. And then we got some young guys in Cade Bush and Xavier Anderson, Carter Zuliani, Sam Hamilton are all going to be really good players. Cade Bush, probably of all the young guys, freshman tight ends, has taken the biggest leap in the last week or so. And so he's putting himself with Carter and Ryan and Cam being a little nicked up, has given all those young guys a lot of reps. And Cade has kind of stepped forward a little bit with that too. So he's looked like he's got a chance to play some.
3: More rotation there. I mean, you used three at times last
0: year. Yeah, there is. There. I want to have at least three that we feel good that we can win with, and you know, because of our personnel groupings. And I think we'll get to when everybody's healthy, I think we'll have that.
1: He went on to say there as a follow-up to your question, he kind of dripped out there. He said, might do a little 13 personnel there.
2: Yeah, one running back, three tight ends there. So we'll see. And again, as you start looking around, tight end isn't always the sexy discussion point, but very important for what West Virginia ultimately wants to do and how they can formation things. I mean, if you can have a tight end who is versatile enough to do both, in this offense, that's huge because all of a sudden now you don't have to take a blocker off the field and put a slot in. You can have your tight end in that pass catching role, but also have that big bodied individual for you when you run the ball, and especially as much as West Virginia figures they want to run it.
1: We just said on last night's program that we were surprised that there had not been an off topic rant as of yet from Coach Rod. As we say oftentimes, not our first time around him.
2: Nope.
1: The over had hit on how many days it would be. The clock has been reset. There were two that came in today. One was football. Well, they were both football related.
2: Yeah.
1: But one kind of went in a direction, and then the other one continued on, and we got our first rants of the season.
2: Which one you're going to use first, but one of them's my fault, if you want to go that way.
1: We'll go the travel party first. Yeah, we'll go travel party first. Here's Rich about that.
0: They increased a little bit. I don't know if it was 74 now. I don't know if New Raquel knows. But I saw somebody went to 80 maybe. That's where it should be. I mean, but it also may, I think it should be as many as you want to take. If you don't want to take 100, don't take 100. But if you're at home, you could dress 100. So why would a visiting team have the same amount? Not that you're going to play that many, but I think that should be the discretion of the school. You know, I mean, that was made, the decision was probably made as a financial decision. But, I mean, are we kidding ourselves? I mean, what are we spending millions of dollars?

0: some players and all that, but no, we don't let that guy get on that plane, that extra seat on the plane or that bus, or don't give that guy a cheeseburger on the road because we can't afford it. What are we doing? Let the team. I'm not going to take 100 guys on the road, but I'd like to take 80. But you're going to tell me we can't do it because, you know, we can't afford an extra cheeseburger. You know, you think schools in our league are going to, I'm not going to give any names. They're going to say, no, we can't afford to go five more guys, six more guys. I mean, I don't, you know, all the ADs out there that hate me for saying that, I don't care. It don't make no sense, you know.
1: I do love when he makes himself more mad against phantom arguments. Nobody was saying it was the cheeseburger, and he got into a full-blown argument there with himself about somebody saying cheeseburger, and I love how he finished it. You know, it actually, we giggle when he starts doing that stuff. He's kind of right. It probably should be the discretion of the school, but whatever. Not that that matters what the travel is. We just thought that was funny that we'd been waiting on a rant, and we finally got one. That was one. Now, the second one that came in, because you were just trying to ask, there are some conferences that have changed.
2: Big Ten is up to 80.
1: Yeah,
2: now.
1: So that's why you asked the question. Yes. This other one, and there really hasn't been a lot of discussion about, hey, who's the starter going to be? When are you going to name the starter? I think everybody kind of understands how this works and that he's not going to. So there hasn't been that question. All the questions about quarterbacks have been about both of them and going back and forth. Today, it was really just asked about the process and what goes into determining who the starter would be. And I think the question was designed to get at, like, what particular skill set is the most important in determining the starter. I think that's probably where the questioner was trying to head. Rich took it in a different direction, his own direction, and rant number two ensued from Rich.
0: Give us a chance to win.
3: Break that down further, like, in terms of, like...
0: That's Coach Rod's feeling at that particular time. I mean... What do you mean?
3: I know we're not going to get it.
0: Like,
3: today,
0: but... okay, this guy's the best guy. He starts. That guy's the second best guy. He's the second. What does that entail? Whatever I think that's the best about. You know what I mean? Like, let's not over, like, I'm not into feelings. You know, I'm not into, like, you know, what everybody, I don't care if anybody else, I don't need to tell anybody. In fact, I think it's kind of intriguing if people want to know, like, maybe you want to find out who's going to start, buy a ticket and come to Great Mountaineer Field. You could tailgate in the blue lot. What time's the first game? Noon? You could tailgate to 12:58, but make sure you get in time because at 1 o'clock we might be kicking off or kickoff return and we'll see who runs out there. I'm going to know before then. I may know before I tell the coaches and the quarterbacks. I may know right now. Probably do. And I knew you guys wouldn't have the scoop. And I like you guys. I really do. But I ain't giving you a scoop. So, you got to keep coming back. Come back to the next media opportunity. And you still won't know.
4: Some of the reasons why you don't like to give that scoop out, like, in terms of, like...
0: Tell there are people like you to ask the question. I want it to bother you. I want you to stay up at night. Well, is Coach Rod going to tell me today? Because if he don't, my life is miserable. But if he tells me today, I will sleep so much better. Oh, that just gives me reason. I'm not meaning to torture you, but that's... Okay, that gives me more reason not to tell you.
4: But it's like a strategic advantage.
0: No, it ain't. It's not really. It's not. I mean, people say, if you know who this quarterback is. I mean, obviously, if they're completely different guys... You prepare defensively, probably different. But when they're all of our guys, like I said, all of our guys run all of our plays, and they're very, very similar in just about everything, it doesn't make a big advantage. So, like you said, so it doesn't make a difference. Why don't you go ahead and announce the guy? And I'm feeling like it today.
1: I don't feel like it today. He said I might already know.
2: Yeah.
1: Okay, so there it was. That's basically just for comedic entertainment for the show tonight. I don't know. There was a lot in there. He did say, we cut it out there. One little football thing he did put in there. He did say at times, to continue on that different skill set, he said sometimes you will put in a package of plays.
2: Yeah.
1: And he said they will start to determine out everybody, each quarterback there runs every single play. And now starting with this scrimmage, now they'll start to package it into, like, all right, if it's Scotty Fox, what package of plays does he run best? If it's Mike Hawkins, what does he run best? If it's Jahron Hughley, what's he run best? So he did get into that a little bit. It did circle back to an actual football answer there, that they will start to do that, what they run best as they move forward.
2: And have that have that ready. And it, you know, again, I don't know if they're in a situation where they'll put a package in exclusively for a guy.

0: to run once a game.
1: Yeah.
0: You know, I don't know. I think, you know, and he talks at other points that, you know, if he's got two, he'll play two. But I'm not certain that he does that, at least at the beginning of the year.
1: Agree.
0: I just don't feel that right now.
1: No, I sense that the hope is a guy takes this and is really successful and goes, and that's your guy. That's your guy barring injury. So we'll see from that. All right, last one. You got it back on track. You started it by asking him about travel, which veered him off course. You brought it back on course by then asking about the kickers, not something we've talked a lot about. Here's Rich talking about the kickers on the team.
2: That's one position that we're still, I mean, you talk about legitimate competition. You know, Big Jack's got the strongest leg, but Nate from down there at Fairmont has done a great job. He's been really consistent. And Peter is the new guy. He was banged up most of the summer, so he's kind of catching up, but he's competing with the two. But, you know, it's probably right now, like if you would ask who would kick the 35-yard field goal right today, I'm not being coy. I really don't know. I mean, it's one of the three. It's wide open competition. So I'm going to try to put them under some maybe little pressure situations the best you can in practice. And this is what I'll do. I'll have them all have a competition, and you guys will be tied to one of them, and whoever the loser has got to do push-ups or up-downs or something. Then you'll be like, don't start this guy. He maybe do 10 push-ups. Like, I can't move for a week.
1: I know tomorrow's the scrimmage, so they didn't do a ton today, but it was obviously a decent day at practice.
0: Yeah.
1: He was in a comedic mood today. Kickers are interesting. Jack Cassidy, he's a big dude.
0: Yes.
1: And that ball booms off his foot. Like, that's one of those, like, you go to batting practice to listen to the sound. You listen to the sound when it's coming off his foot. He can really boom it. Nate Flower really impressed last year, too. And is right in the mix. I think he's right there. That he wasn't being coy or funny like he was with quarterback. He's legitimately needing somebody to step forth there and determine who's going to be the kicker.
0: Just trying to read the tea leaves. And again, we didn't see him kick today, but we saw him in the spring as well. But Cassidy's the fastball guy, right? I mean, he's got the big leg, but you're not quite certain always where it's going to go. You know, he looked actually pretty good in the spring in that regard, but I think that's still a concern. Flower, I think, and Rich said it, has been their most consistent. And then Notaro is just a guy who hasn't kicked a lot here just because of injuries. Had it in the spring and had it much of the summer as well, and now is just starting to get back into a groove. So it is still a competition. And, you know, even last year they had a couple, and that switched mid-season. So you can't say from day one, here's your guy, and okay, next 12 games, here's what you got.
1: No.
0: Game three could change.
1: Well, and he says it. I mean, he's just going to play you, right? It's going to be week to week. You're going to have to keep your job and perform each week, or someone else is going to be in there. So there's the update on the kickers. All right, we're behind on a break. Let's get that in. When we come back, more sound. Couple players straight ahead. Cam Cook, Jameer Latimer. We'll hear from them next on the CityNet Statewide Sports Line.
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1: Welcome back. Sitting at Statewide Sports Line continuing. All right, Greg, let's just jump right in this, but I want to provide a little context. This is Rod Smith, cornerback's coach, and he was talking about, this was a pretty wild story, and it had some twists and turns in there, but the subject, let's set this up a little bit before I play the clip. The subject is freshman Vincent Smith. So give us a quick background on Vincent Smith. He's not a guy we've talked a lot about over the last couple of weeks, but he was a highly thought of recruit. Give me the quick overview of who Vincent Smith is and what he brings from a football perspective.
0: Big and a very highly thought of recruit. He's a native of Florida, but played his final couple of high school seasons in Chicago. Big corner, physical corner, and is highly thought of. Didn't enroll at WVU in January, just came here in the summer. So he's still a newbie in terms of getting used to this thing, but boy, just looking at him on a hoof, you can tell he's a guy with a future.
1: Yeah, physical, measurables, yes. Right? Really impressive. All right, so here's Rod talking about him and adding a little twist to his story there that Coach Hunter just provided. Rod West.
20: Vincent has a great story. Comes from a tremendous family, a hardworking young man. I'm sure y'all notice his size as well. He's pretty big. You know, he's about 215 right now. Extremely athletic, fast. He's going to be a great player. And I think he could be one of those guys, too, in time, who can serve in a multitude of roles for us. So we're going to be excited to see how the season goes for him. I know he's going to probably contribute on special teams early, and hopefully at some point throughout the season, he can be contributing on defense as well.
21: You mentioned the story, like, there's a lot you can go into there, but like, his measurables were pretty impressive, but like, he's moved around a bunch, too. Like, what about his story gets your attention?
20: So Vincent's uncle, who came on an official visit with him, he's a producer with Tyler Perry Studios. I don't even know. Are y'all familiar with Tyler Perry? Do y'all know? Okay. All right. So for me, that's fascinating. Being from the South, Tyler Perry was huge as I grew up. So I was kind of starstruck by that. His mom, she travels around the world. So Vincent, basically last couple of years of high school, you know, he's been pretty much at home by himself, doing a lot. So very mature. Every day in the recruiting process, he was so unusual for most 17-year-old kids. He'll go to school, he'll have a job, and then he'll drive an hour away to do DB training every day, you know. So to me, that was very refreshing. You know, I think a lot of guys, you

0: recruit now is about, you know, they want the attention. What can you do for them? Vincent was always a hard worker, you know, so it was hard to get a hold to him sometime because he may be either at work or training until 10 p.m., but every day he showed that maturity level, and we've been pleased to have him.
1: His 40, his bench, all that stuff was, like, pretty well known back then.
0: 4.42?
1: Yeah, 4.42. Yeah. So were you eager to, like, hey, is this real or is this, like, recruiting hype? Like, how did you, like, blend fact and fiction, I guess, or sort fact and fiction?
0: Okay, I'm going to tell y'all the secret. A lot of people don't realize this. So he went to, I think it may have been like an Under Armour or Rivals camp. He ran a 4.42, and the card, they give him all a card that said 202 pounds. It was a typo. He weighed in at 220, but nobody knew that. So for me, I was like, I want to keep this quiet because if you can find a kid that's 220 pounds, that strong, that explosive, to me, I think big picture, you know, in a few years, that kid's going to be 240 pounds and he's going to be hell on wheels. You know, what position that is, we'll see. I hope he stays at cornerback, but he's a naturally big kid, and I think at some point you're just going to see him get bigger, stronger, faster, and just continue to grow. But we're excited to have him in the program.
2: Well, that's pretty wild. Like, I didn't see Tyler Perry coming up in today's press conference, number one. And then he drops in there, a typo may have helped you get him because he's right. You 220, you're running a 4.4. That, like, there's people coming.
3: Yeah, all over the place. I hate to break it to Rod, but if he ends up at 240, he's not going to be coaching him at cornerback. I mean, he's going to be playing, but he's got safety linebacker written on him. But, I mean, again, this is what you want in the development stage is a young kid who's got great potential. How much he contributes this year, we'll wait and see, but you could see the growth available to that kid.
2: Yeah, and some of the stuff off the field in terms of punctuality and being on top of things and organizing your schedule, all that plays in. So I thought that was interesting. Rod had a bunch of other things to say. You'll play more of him on Sunday Night Sportsline coming up, but I thought that was a fascinating story in a couple of different angles. Let's get our final break in now. When we come back, we'll give you a little Cam Cook and Jameer Latimer straight ahead on the CityNet Statewide Sportsline.
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0: Welcome back. 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All right, let's slide in a little bit of, let's do Jameer Latimer first, Coach Hunter.
1: Yep.
0: Let's get a couple cuts from him. He's an impressive dude, and he's a guy that brings some, so he's a nice, how do I say this? He's got a little bit of all of this. Comes from Jack, so he's got some Jack State experience with Zach Alley. Sorry, don't turn me on there. With some Zach Alley experience, but he's also got some Power Four experience, played at Wisconsin in the Big Ten. So he's got a little bit of it all. You're expecting a lot out of him this season. He's impressed early in camp, and I thought it was a really good interview to boot on top of that.
1: Oh, absolutely.
0: So first part of this, let's get a, he had a couple fun answers here. I thought the first one was, how different is his position, is this position for him playing what he is in this West Virginia defense?
1: He was a corner at times at Jacksonville State. Now he's playing, it's your nickel slot, which is almost a hybrid linebacker at times.
0: Yeah, so how different is that for him?
2: I say it's different in the fact that is you can do so many things. Like you have to be so versatile in that you have to play man. Sometimes you may have to fit the run. You may have to blitz the quarterback sometimes. You may have to go and play some safety in the post and get in the half field. I think the versatility is what makes it more so different than just the typical like DB stereotype. Yeah.
0: Thoughts?
1: Yeah, very insightful from a guy. And again, he played some of that at Wisconsin last year at the nickel, so it's not his first time in there, but. Certainly, that's a major playmaking position because they require you to do a little of everything. And, and that is typically one of the positions. You're going to get through everything. You're going to have sacks. You're going to have interceptions.
0: Yeah, so he's a guy you're going to see making some plays here. I thought this was I think you asked him this about his brother.
1: Yeah.
0: So Amari Latimer, we've talked more about Amari than we have Jameer. Amari, obviously the freshman, highly touted freshman running back that looks no more like a freshman in college than I do. Big dude, 230 pounds, can run. I'm really excited to watch him in game action, but it's Latimer against Latimer.
1: Yeah.
0: Both wearing the same number one against number one. You asked, what happens when you go up and butt heads against your brother? Who wins that matchup?
2: To be honest, not that much. There's been times where I've had to hit him. But maybe like two times this fall camp. I don't know. Not that many, though. It's surprising.
3: Who wins? And when you go head-to-head against him and, I don't know, just a tackle, does he ever get by you?
2: Nah, he can't get by me. Can't let it happen, big brother.
0: I don't know if Amari saw that, but I'd like to have some eyes on the scrimmage tomorrow. If one comes up against one right there, what happens?
1: You'd have to think. That was fun.
0: I will say, fun personality. I love it when those guys come out and they're smiling happy like that. Yeah, that's a nice pickup. The Latimer family. We've got the Hawkins brothers.
1: Yep.
0: And we've got the Latimer brothers here. So we've got some brothers that are going to be making a difference.
1: Both offense and defense that you figure are going to match up against each other at some point in time. And at some point, a nickel is going to hit a running back. I mean, that just, goes without saying. So there'll probably be times tomorrow. But Amari probably has 40 pounds on his big brother.
0: There's no question he does, All right, let's get one more in here. I want you to hear from Cam Cook talking about, and again, he was a guest on Three Guys Before the Game, part of our summer series. So if you want more from Cam Cook, you can go back and listen to that. I was blown away how in-depth he got on some of his answers. You can tell this is not only a super smart young man, but a guy that takes this seriously, this craft seriously. He's not here just putting in some time, hoping he has a good couple years. He is straightforward and knows what he wants to get out this season. The question posed to him in this particular answer was about the portal, and when he entered the portal, what was he looking for? What did he know about Rich's offense? Why was it West Virginia that was his choice?
4: He basically told me, he didn't really have to tell me, but just look at all the past schools that he's been at and how he's ran the ball then. And then him having old Trickett, Coach OT before, and then him coming back now, just knowing that what kind of offense I was going, like, get being brought into or what kind of offense he was going to run really fit my play style. So I'll just say that was more like the talks that we had between each other.
5: What's so you on his places compared to, whoever else?
4: I think it was more, one of the things that sold me the most was how hard, how hard everybody's working here. Like, it's not a, if we're going to run the ball, then it's, it's hard edge. Like, we're going to be, tough. Everybody's going to be tough. Everybody wants to win. Everybody's going to do whatever they can to win. Like, we straining through fall camp. We strain through spring, winter, winter workouts. But you can tell, the environment here is different. So, I think that meant a lot.
5: Where does money come into the equation? I mean, how important does that become?
4: Money?
5: Yeah.
4: I'm really trying to be somewhere where I know I can advance my play style, advance, better myself to get to the next level. So this was being able to do that with West Virginia. I felt like that was the best place for me to be able to do that.
0: You know, he went further in that answer on Three Guys with us, and we talked about it at the time, Greg. He gave Trickett there, as he called him, old. You got old Trickett, young Trickett there is yep. what they're doing with Travis. He mentioned how important Rick Trickett was in the decision, that was one of the primary factors. He knew how good the offensive line would be.
1: Yep.
0: And for a running back, that was one of the things that Cam said. I went, okay, this guy knows how this thing works. He wanted to be somewhere that had a good offensive line with a great offensive line coach, because that's going to help him more than anything. And so you heard him allude to that right there. So smart guy.
1: Your question was how many yards
0: yes.
1: he was going to get this year for West Virginia to be successful. You gotten some texts on that.
0: Got one that says here, 1,000+, says if Cam can stay healthy all year, they should be able to make a bowl. Can't express the importance of a good offensive line performance. Agree. We agree. Cam agrees. Charlie from Midlothian weighing in. Inexact science here, inexact data point, but he gives us EA Sports has Cam rushing for over 3,000 yards and winning the Heisman Trophy. He goes, let's hope.
1: Like that one.
0: I'll take two. I'd take two, let alone three.
1: Might as well push the envelope.
0: Texter says, this is a pretty good one. I giggled at this after the cheeseburger rant. Texter says, the Burger King has spoken. let's see. What's another one here? We'll get a couple in. Update on Geno Smith, apparently out for the preseason game tonight for the Jets. He's not okay. playing. Which first preseason game for this? So a lot of those guys. What's another one? Based on your observations, who's faster in pads? Scotty Fox or Hawkins? Hawkins.
1: Yeah.
0: Hawkins can scoot.
1: Yeah. I think Fox.
0: He's one of the faster guys on the team. Yeah. Scotty's fine. Scotty's, speed. You saw him take off last year on that. Had a couple big long runs, including early, but that's not, his game is not straight burner speed.
1: No.
0: Hawkins can go.
1: Hawkins can go.
0: Yeah.
1: So. I'm not going to say he's Pat White like some others have put out there in terms of speed. Maybe Pat now, but not Pat then. But he can go.
0: Yeah. Agree. What about punter? We didn't get a punter question off. You saving that for next week?
1: There's only really one. So I'm Brian Hansen, and he was third in the nation in punting last year at Colorado State. I will get that in there. Just how's he done? But he better be good because there's no option.
0: Let's put Jack Casty back there, see if he can boom one of those off his leg. All right, did we cover everything tonight, Coach Hunter? I'll say again, if you want to hear more sound from each of those interviews, you guys will play some more of that second hour on the Sunday Sports Line.
1: Yeah.
0: If you want to catch up. And again, another plug going back on Three Guys before the game. Cam Cook was wonderful this summer. If you want some more in-depth answers Cam.
1: He was excellent today, and I know he was excellent on Three Guys. So always like it when you get a guy that obviously is very insightful of his craft.
0: Yeah, he's on it.
1: Yeah.
0: He's on. I'm excited to finally watch him take the field. I do think the surprise with him might be, I think he's faster than what people are thinking. Yeah. I think he's going to give you a little more speed than what we may be anticipating.
1: Yeah, because my anticipation is he's not a burner. But
0: I think he can scoot a little bit.
1: Yeah.
0: Yeah. I mean, he's not Noel.
1: Yeah.
0: He's not Steve. But I think he can scoot a little bit. So something to keep an eye on. All right, first scrimmage coming up tomorrow. We're back on Monday, 6:06. Greg back with Travis on Sunday for the Sunday Sports Line. We'll do it all again next week, getting a week closer to kickoff. Thanks, everybody, for all the texts all week. Enjoy your weekend, and we'll catch up soon. See you.
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8: In Major League Baseball today at Wrigley Field, Chicago, the Cubs got a three-run homer in the sixth from Seiya Suzuki and won 3-0 over St. Louis. The Cardinals' offense went 3-for-30. Among the other games just underway, White Sox out to a 1-0 lead at the Tigers in the bottom of the first inning. In the AL Central, the first-place White Sox have a 2.5-game lead over Detroit. The Yankees are at Toronto, while Tampa Bay, which is 1-9 straight, hosts Baltimore. Yankees second in the AL East, 6.5 games behind Tampa Bay. To the NFL news, edge rusher for the Falcons, James Pierce, was suspended by the league for 8 games for violating the personal conduct policy. Commanders defensive end linebacker Dorrance Armstrong suspended without pay for the season opener for violating the league's personal conduct policy. And rookie receiver of the Saints, Jordan Tyson, hamstring issue, he will miss time. I'm Steve DeSager.
9: Action!
10: One guy is happily divorced. One guy is happily married. One guy gets called daddy by his 3 beautiful daughters. One guy gets called daddy after a credit card approval. One guy won a state high school basketball championship. One guy only covered a state high school basketball championship. One guy does voiceovers for fast food chains. One guy only eats fast food. Does this seem weird to anybody else?
11: Crazy!
10: Can this sports writer and this sports fan share a radio show without driving each other crazy? 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And sitting in for Rob Parker and Kelvin Washington, here's Robert Guerra and Monsi Bolaños.
12: Yes, sir, it is the Odd Couple with me, Robert Guerra. Rob G, if you are nasty, coming to you live from sunny Southern California alongside on this funky Flashback Friday.
13: Woohoo!
12: Monsi Bolaños.
14: Yeah.
15: Hello.
12: And I want to let you know, it might be Funky Flashback Friday for the Odd Couple, but for us, Funky Flashback means mid-2000s.
15: Yes.
12: That was my heyday.
15: Mid-2000s? Yes. That was a heyday time? Yeah.
12: I was in high school in the mid-2000s.
15: I definitely was.
12: Steve was driving by high schools at that time in the mid-2000s. I don't think he was in high school, but yeah, we're all celebrating on a Funky Flashback Friday. Bobby Kelvin, still down in Hot Atlanta. I saw all the pictures on the gram and our group text. They look good.
15: Yeah, they look like they're having a good time.
12: Mm-hmm. They're suited and booted, which is nice.
15: Yeah. Every now and then, you know, they know how to dress up.
12: Yeah.
15: They get classy.
12: Now, here's the question.
15: What's the question?
12: Did Rob keep the suit on when he went to Magic City?
16: Hell yeah.
12: No, he didn't.
15: He did not.
12: Sweatpants?
15: He wanted to be comfy. I hope not.
12: Tearaway pants?
15: I swear, if Rob Parker wore sweats to the strip club, I'm going to be so mad at him. I'm going to need him to not do that. But you're right. There's a chance he did. There is a chance. And I hope he didn't.
12: I'll tell you what. The last time he and I were in Atlanta together, and the Odd Couple fans know this, Chris, and I were there for the Super Bowl. Rest in peace, Chris Broussard. He's no longer with us. And we go after the show, go out to dinner. We'd have a good time. We get some drinks. We go back to the hotel. And we all took one elevator because the way the hotel was built, it was one elevator and the rooms went in a big circle. So I would get off. Chris would get off. Rob would get off. We all turned in our Uber receipts at the end of the week. Mine and Chris were right about $300, like each, somewhere within 20 bucks of each other. Rob's was 500 and something.
15: Nice.
12: We're like, well, how is that possible? Well, so Rob gives me his receipts to turn in for reimbursements. And it turns out 5 minutes after we all went up to our rooms, Rob Parker was going right back down to Magic City.
15: He had other plans.
12: He did.
15: He had other plans. He wrapped up his plans with you guys.
12: Yes.
15: Made sure you got home safely.
12: Changed into a sweatpants.
15: And then, you know, got comfy. I really hope it's not sweatpants. And if they are, I hope they're not gray. There's something about gray sweatpants that are just the worst. So if he did use sweatpants.
12: Or the best for some people.
15: But the best is not. No, they mean the best in the sense because they're the most comfortable. Uh-huh. But they look the worst.
12: Have you seen the Myles Garrett gray sweatpants shirt or picture?
15: I feel like I have.
12: Oh, my gosh. He ruined gray sweatpants for every man. Yes. Yes.
15: Yeah.
12: Oh, my goodness.
15: Yeah.
12: Look what you did. You got me all bogged down here on a Funky Flashback Friday. We got so much to get to on today's show. DJ Alex Teicher, Tom Crady on the Wheels of Steel.
9: Does that make you swing your legs a little bit more
12: it
9: when
12: did.
9: You think about
12: they swung
9: that?
12: Faster when I was thinking I was talking about it. Yeah, they did.
9: You know what's funny about Rob Parker? What's he that? Looks great in salmon, but everybody looks even better in cinnamon.
12: So.
9: I'll be here all night. Thank you.
15: Okay.
12: I haven't given him a shout out all week. I don't know why. I text him after every show. Elijah.
9: Who?
12: Is on our social media.
9: You can see him?
12: Running thing. I can't.
9: Oh, mm-hmm. Me either.
12: Yeah. Never heard of him.
9: No.
12: And Steve DeSager's at the update desk. Steve's the best.
11: We hey, Steve.
15: Steve is the best.
12: Hi, Steve. Yeah, he waved back this time. All right.
9: I think I'm Steve's favorite.
12: You
9: just
12: are
9: saying.
12: Steve's favorite. We got Mark Funky Cole Medina coming up at the bottom of hour number two. And in hour number three, an oldie but a goodie. Monsi asked and she shall receive.
15: Yes.
12: The
15: yes!
12: return. One night only of Tyshirt's Tower of Trivia.
15: Yes, I'm so excited.
9: Just for you.
15: I'm so excited. I didn't read the rest of the rundown. I just saw that and I said, I'm in. I'll be there.
12: I'll only be here on Friday because I heard that's the day they do Tyshirt's Tower. So
15: yep.
12: I'll be here.
15: Everything else is just a plus.
12: Exactly. So yes, a lot to get to. Hope you all lock in with us for the full 3 hours. We got some NFL talk to get to, of course, but we're going to start with the NBA. Mm. The NBA schedule came out yesterday. We talked about it a little bit with Jaylen Brown.
15: Mm-hmm.
12: And I don't know about you, but personally, I think the schedule is stupid. Like the people who freak out about, you know, what's going on and who you're playing, especially in the NFL. Like we have an entire night dedicated to the schedule release party. And it's whatever to me. Like we already know who you're going to play. It's just when you're going to play them.
15: Right.
12: And then, so I let other people really comb through the details. And now I feel stupid for saying it's stupid. Because one person did the heavy lifting, one nerd, and pointed this out about the Philadelphia 76ers schedule. Number one, they don't play a Western Conference team until the 18th game of the season.
15: Convenient.
12: They don't play a road game against a Western Conference team until the 21st game.
15: Nice.
12: They don't have a Western Conference road trip until Christmas. They have the least amount of 3 games in 4 nights on their schedule of any team in the league.
15: Okay.
12: They have the least amount of back-to-backs of any team in the league while simultaneously having the most national television games.
15: Along with the Spurs.
12: The Spurs.
15: And
12: the Lakers.
15: The Lakers.
12: And the Knicks.
15: That's it. Those That's three. It. 34 nationally yes. televised games. Okay. Wow.
12: To which I ask you this, Monsi. Why? Why does the NBA keep kowtowing to LeBron James?
15: Man, the favoritism is so real. It's crazy. It seems. Why is the NBA scared to let go of LeBron?
12: I don't know.
15: Because that's what it seems like, right? Like they're afraid that once he's gone, that's it. The league is not going to be what it is. And I don't know why they feel like that, especially with what we saw even just last year with the NBA Finals with the Spurs and the Knicks and how much people were into that NBA Finals. Like, why are they scared to let go, to move on? It is part of life. And at this point, it makes no sense because you said it perfectly in our pre-show meeting that I don't know how much LeBron brings in positive
12: exactly
15: stuff to the league in the last couple of years.
12: No.
15: He's just been around for so long.
12: You mentioned last year the NBA Finals, the highest rated NBA Finals
15: yeah.
12: since 1998. And last I checked, LeBron has played in 10 yeah. since then. So it's not that. The highest rated regular season game last season was Thunder Spurs, mm-hmm. not involving the Lakers or yep. LeBron James. And just in terms of on-court success, LeBron has been one and done in the playoffs 3 of the last 6 years. He's missed the playoffs entirely one time. He's been swept twice. And that's with playing alongside Hall of Famers in Anthony Davis and Luka Doncic.
15: Mm-hmm, mm-hmm.
12: So it's not like he's dominating when he's on the court or his teams are dominating when he's on the court. He's still a very good player, but there's nothing special any longer about LeBron James. And you mentioned that you don't think that the impact he's had on the league recently, especially, has been positive.
15: Mm-hmm.
12: I will say for our purposes, like sports media, he's been a godsend.
15: Oh, of course.
12: Because he's a lightning rod. People love to hate him one way or the other.
15: Right.
12: So it's great. If we can do a LeBron James topic and it makes sense, we're probably going to do it on FS1, on Fox Sports Radio, whatever your outlet is. But if I'm just talking in the business of basketball and the NBA,

0: could argue pretty easily everything about the LeBron James era of the NBA, his entire legacy outside of him individually and his own success, has been negative. Okay, here's why. Number one, and this is in no order, player empowerment.
1: Mm-hmm.
0: There is not a single fan who likes player empowerment. Because what happens is you ultimately have situations like these Sixers where you have all the stars trying to join up on one team. Kevin Durant jumping to a 73-win Warriors team, right? James Harden putting on a fat suit for 6 weeks so he can get himself traded somewhere else, right? Like, it flies in the face of competition. Everything that we love about sports is your best, my best. We're going to go ahead and see what happens. Now it's your best and his best. We're all going to come together, and then we can make a better team, and then we're just going to run roughshod over everybody else. So that's number one. Number two, he made it seem like uncool to try at the All-Star game.
1: Mm-hmm.
0: Like, before LeBron James became the face of the league, when it was still, you know, Kobe, and then before that, Shaq and Jordan and Magic, like going backwards, they would try hard for maybe 50% of the game, like maybe right in the beginning and definitely right at the end. Once LeBron became the unquestioned face of the league, everybody's like, well, I don't want to embarrass myself.
1: Mm-hmm.
0: The last thing I want is for Tracy McGrady to throw off the backboard and dunk on me. Like, I don't want that to happen. So,
2: because LeBron was embarrassed by Kobe.
0: Yeah, so, yeah, exactly. Him. Exactly.
1: So, that's what led to, that was the beginning.
0: So I would rather not even try mm-hmm. than risk getting embarrassed. Mm-hmm. Now, here's another mm-hmm. one. This is a smaller one. But back in the day, in the early 2000s, even in the late 90s, flopping was something that was reserved for European players.
1: Mm-hmm.
0: Vlade Divac, you know, Manu Ginobili, to a very, very lesser extent, like Tony Kukoc. Like, they were seen as, they weren't as athletic, they weren't as big and strong and fast as the American players. So that was their way of gaming the system. Once LeBron James made it cool for an American star, not just an American star, the best player in the league, to be like, all right, I will fling my head back and sell this call. I will take a dive. I'll act like I hit in the eye and then cover my eye and look for the camera real quick. Like, you saw that video.
1: It's so good.
0: Like, then it became, all right, well, Chris Paul's going to do it. James Harden's going to do it. And now everybody does it. And now it's part of the game. Now it's like soccer in the NBA. So if I'm the NBA at large, Adam Silver and the schedule makers and all these guys, I'm like, why am I, first and foremost, kowtowing to a guy who hasn't really been that impactful recently, relatively to the big picture? Like, he's not winning championships anymore. He's not at the top of the standings anymore like he used to be back in the day. Number one. And number two, why do I continue to bend over backwards to a man whose long-term legacy is just as negative as it is positive in the eyes of basketball fans?
1: In everything you just said, and I don't know if this was your message to get across, because LeBron changed the competitive nature of the NBA from top to bottom. And that is what sucks the most mm-hmm. about this. The player empowerment, it's like there's a few games throughout the regular season that maybe the players will compete at their highest, but that's why the NBA implemented the in-season tournament to try and get some competitive games, because everybody was just waiting for the end of the season to get on a run and get into the postseason. And once they got into the postseason and their seat is locked, they don't even care anymore.
0: Right.
1: Like, that all changed with LeBron James. It really did. And so here we are. I agree. For us on the side of media, LeBron has given us reasons to talk every single day, and it's awesome. But when it comes to the sport itself, fans who don't care about sports media, I feel like they tune in and hear a LeBron James take and they just tune out.
0: Mm-hmm.
1: They're so over it. Mm-hmm. It's exhausting, even though we're talking about it. But there's a lot of fans who find it exhausting. And this whole situation for me is, at least say you're retiring.
0: Yeah, so there's a reason for us to do all this.
1: At least, because now the favoritism showing how you just got to the 76ers, and wow, that's a nice start to the season.
0: Mm-hmm.
1: What a nice little way to get in a groove for Philadelphia, which is what any team would want.
0: Exactly.
1: So the favoritism is very clear, but why? It makes no sense. As you pointed out, the last 10 years, the highest rated games have not included LeBron James. He hasn't made it far enough. He hasn't been in the playoffs long enough.
0: Right.
1: He gets in and then he gets out quickly. And I don't know what it is, but if he would just announce that he's retiring, I would not be as annoyed by it.
0: Yeah, then a lot of this would make sense.
1: It would
0: You're
1: make
0: like,
1: sense.
0: Okay, it's his last.

0: last go round, we don't know, you know, if they're going to be good or if not. We think they're going to be good. But just in case, we're going to give them every opportunity to be good.
1: To be good.
0: So we can have the storybook ending.
1: Yeah. So for his documentary that he's filming.
0: Exactly.
1: As we speak.
0: I don't want to say, but I heard through unreliable sources that one of the reasons he took the vet minimum is because he's getting paid a fat check for that documentary.
1: Oh, of course. Again. Is that circumventing the salary cap in any way? Is that what that is? Does Pablo Torre know anything about that? Or is it he doesn't look into it unless it's Kawhi Leonard?
0: My source is like a bartender in Orange County.
1: Oh.
0: But yeah,
1: well,
0: he seemed like a sharp guy.
1: Sure. I bet you if Orange County, he's known some people. He's hearing some conversation as a bartender, some conversations as a bartender. Yeah, no, it is unreal. And again, what are they scared about? Why are you afraid to let go of LeBron and focus on the talent that is coming in that people are excited to see?
0: Yeah.
1: Because LeBron, it's like, we know exactly what we're going to get. I know exactly what LeBron is going to do every time he gets on the court. Mm-hmm. He's going to have probably one highlight defensive play mm-hmm. where he's cherry picking and then goes to the other side and will block you. But then he needs a break. We all know exactly what we're going to get with LeBron James. And with all the young talent where you don't know what you're going to get, you think you would lean into that a little bit more because LeBron is at the end of his career, whether it's 2 years, 3 years, you think five? Oh, goodness, I hope not five, but it's at the end.
0: Yeah. And if you're going to make the schedule in such a favorable way for anybody, Wemby's sitting right there.
1: Mm-hmm.
0: Like if there's any guy that you want to get behind 100%, it'd be him. Or if you want to get behind a brand and not necessarily a player, the Knicks showed you this past playoff run that they are America's team.
1: They really are. Like, I jumped on the bandwagon.
0: I did too.
1: Right on it.
0: Jalen Brunson, it became everyone's favorite player overnight.
1: 100%.
0: And it's like, why wouldn't you do that for them? If you're going to be that nefarious, do it for someone that makes sense.
1: And can we just point out that on their opening night, the night that they're supposed to lift the banner mm-hmm. and celebrate their championship, they have to host LeBron James and the 76ers? Because
0: mm-hmm. it's just so much about LeBron. As about
1: and it shouldn't, not even yeah. a little. If I'm Philadelphia, don't raise the banner that day. Raise the banner your next game. Because how the disrespect on that is real and the favoritism is real. But why? What is it about it?
0: I don't get it.
1: I don't get it. I really don't. And here's the thing. It's like LeBron is not bringing in new eyeballs. It's the same people. It is the same people that are tuning in to watch LeBron. He's not bringing in new eyeballs. If you're not a fan of LeBron now, you're never going to be a fan of his. Mm-hmm. So all these other players that people aren't familiar with that you just maybe see a highlight reel here on Twitter and there, and you're like, oh, I want to see a little bit more of this guy. Why not lean into that? Because that is the future. It makes no sense.
0: DJ Alex Highshirt.
2: What if it's just a simple fear of the unknown?
1: But that's
2: all
1: crazy.
2: We know is LeBron, right? So think about the NFL. We're post Tom Brady, right?
0: Mm-hmm.
2: Who's the face of the NFL?
0: Patrick Mahomes.
2: It's quite interesting, right?
0: Yeah.
2: Is he winning?
0: He was.
1: But he's won enough at this point. He's still the guy.
2: It's not enough to bring in new fans. It's more team now. Think about it. Like how many fangirls have we seen for the Knicks all of a sudden?
0: A lot. I would be one.
1: Yeah.
2: Right? Monty, right?
1: Yeah.
2: No. So what I'm saying is I think it's as simple as that it's old guard afraid of what's next. And it's the same thing as like politics. We're not leaving our seats because we're like, look at the kids. They can't even stop doom scrolling. You want them to choose what's next for our reality? I think it's just as simple as LeBron has earned his right to stay as long as he wants. And Adam Silver will never say it, but he can retire whenever he wants. And I think people are afraid of what's next. You just said it too, right? Sports talk media. What's next if we don't have LeBron?
1: But that's two different things. Like not kicking him out. Like that's allowing him to be here as long as he wants to be. That's one thing. To then completely cater to him still is the question I think we're having. Like I am not saying that LeBron hasn't earned the right to get the respect and for people to want to see LeBron. But I think to still make it seem like he is in his prime and he is carrying the league when in reality, I don't know if he is. With Patrick Mahomes in the last 10 years, Patrick Mahomes is the best quarterback. In the last 10 years, LeBron James was not.
0: No.
1: Was nothing. A one championship during COVID. Like, so it's like, I hear what you're trying to say.
0: He hasn't been in the best in the world conversation for like 6 or 7 years.
1: For a minute. With Patrick Mahomes, even though it's been bad the last 3 years or so, right? With the injury and all. You're still like, oh, it's Patrick Mahomes.
0: Yeah. They were in the Super Bowl 2 years ago.
1: Two years ago. Yeah. Why does it feel like it's so long ago? It's 2 years. Yeah, you're right. But it still doesn't. It's not good enough for me of an answer. Do you get what I'm saying?
2: I know. I think most of them aren't though, because
1: right.
2: I think it's just again, like after Brady, we're never going to see somebody do that again. We're never going to see LeBron do this again.

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0: That's why you're the GOAT.
1: Great song.
0: I actually was listening to a 2000s hip hop playlist on the drive-in just in case. I know you don't take requests, but I do have ideas.
2: I'll take one.
0: I'll give it to you later.
2: Okay.
0: I don't want the audience to know what we're going to get into.
1: That was so respectful.
2: Yeah. Sorry, you too.
1: I know you don't take requests, but I have a suggestion.
0: No, Alex is like really, really good at his job. And so for me to try to tell him what to do or how to do would be stupid.
1: Gotcha. That's good. If only everyone approached life like that. Let people just do their... If only anyone just backed off and let people do their job when they're good. Wow. Right?
0: Yeah.
2: Man. Every network would be like here then.
0: They would.
1: Well-oiled machine.
2: That's what we do. That's right. This is Jacked and Tan, as we say.
0: We are Jacked and Tan. It's the Odd Couple, Rob G. Montemolano, sitting in for Rob Parker, Calvin Washington. There is a situation in the NFL that needs to be discussed. Right, we're going to do that for you next. But first, Steve DeSager is at the update desk. He's got the news you need. What's up, Steve?
3: Hey, Steve.
4: Hey there. Let's start with the NFL news. Since suspensions handed down by the league, Falcons edge rusher James Pierce suspended 8 games for violating the league's personal conduct policy. He'd been arrested for domestic violence in February. Meanwhile, Washington defensive end Dorrance Armstrong suspended without pay for the season opener next month, violating the personal conduct policy. A defense

0: Defensive tackle for the Bills, Fedarian Mathis, suspended for the first three games of the season, violating the league's substances of abuse policy. Injury with New Orleans Saints rookie wide receiver Jordan Tyson, a hamstring issue he will, quote, miss time, according to his head coach. And an injury for the Colts special teams coordinator in Thursday night's preseason opener against the Patriots. It was Brian Mason, who tore multiple knee ligaments after a sideline collision on the last play. We do have three NFL exhibitions tonight, for what it's worth. Denver up 7-0 at Atlanta in the first. That's Jared Stidham at quarterback for the Broncos tonight. The Tampa Bay Bucs are down 3-0 against the Jets, and Cade Klubnik in the first quarter. Connor Bazilak is the starting QB tonight for the Bucs. Miami's leading 7-0 at Washington in the first quarter. Devon Achane, 7 carries, 39 yards, and a touchdown for the Dolphins. To Major League Baseball, the Cubs at home today shut out St. Louis 3-0 on a three-run homer in the sixth by Seiya Suzuki. The win to Clay Holmes, who pitched 6 2/3 innings. Marlins at Reds scoreless in the top of the sixth, and Reds have but one hit so far against Sandy Alcantara. Pirates at home leading the Red Sox 1-0, bottom of the fourth, thanks to their one hit tonight so far, a solo home run. The Tigers are ahead at home against the White Sox, 2-1 in the bottom of the third. The White Sox are the first-place team in the AL Central, 2.5-game lead over Detroit. The Rays have won 9 in a row. They're scoreless at home against the Orioles in the top of the second, while the Yankees are scoreless at Toronto in the top of the second. The Yankees, second place in the AL East, 6.5 games behind Tampa Bay. Diamondbacks out to a 1-0 lead at the Braves, bottom of the first. Back to you.
1: Thank you, Steve. You're the best.
2: You really are.
1: I want you to know that.
0: Hey, right Steve. Back at you both.
1: Thank you.
2: Thanks, Steve.
1: Like, Monty's cool, but...
0: Well, she's got the cooler shirt today.
2: Thank you. Steve, you get
3: go
2: it.
3: Go Chargers,
2: someone made
3: go.
2: A comment outside as I was walking in, and they were trying to be funny, and they're like, man, you win one preseason game, and then all of a sudden, and I turned, I got mean, and I just, as I walked in, and I was like, I can't wear a Charger shirt?
0: I can vouch this isn't the only day she wears a Charger.
1: Right? I can do, yeah.
2: And then he was like, no, it was not. And I was like, your comment about a team winning a preseason game has nothing to do with me wearing the shirt. And the guy's like, no, and I walked away.
0: No, it's a celebration.
2: Yeah.
0: Season is underway.
2: It's exactly. I know it's preseason. I know it doesn't matter. I just wanted to wear a Charger shirt.
0: You look good in it, and it's worth celebrating.
2: Thank
0: Win
2: you.
0: Or lose last night.
2: Thank you.
1: Steve gets it.
2: Not the guy outside.
1: All right. It is the Odd Couple. Rob G, Monty Bolaño sitting in for Rob Parker, Kevin Watson. I want to let you know you can stream us live wherever you happen to be in the iHeart app. Catch us on shows live 24/7 in the new and improved iHeart app. Just search Fox Sports Radio in the app to stream us live all day, every day. 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All right. So you mentioned your Chargers, mm-hmm. right? It's a big talking point.
2: Yeah.
1: Preseason football is underway. We got games coming on tonight. We saw some yesterday. And there's one player in particular that I wanted to discuss. Okay. I'm not talking about Fernando Mendoza.
2: Shock.
1: Who you dumped on.
2: I did not.
1: For refusing to go to the strip in Vegas.
2: I said I get it.
1: You know, check tape and get into his playbook. You think that's a problem? No, I'm talking about another number one overall draft pick, Cam Ward. Cam Ward went 5 of 12 passing for 57 yards and threw what would have been an interception, but it was dropped. And those numbers don't even tell the story because he missed a lot of wide open players, a lot of layups that should have been there, and he just was missing them. Not like he wasn't seeing, he was just missing. And when I watch Cam Ward play, again, it is the preseason, it's week one, but my mantra about the preseason has always been this. I don't care if you play well in the preseason. Right? Fernando Mendoza looked pretty good. Drew Aller looked awesome.
2: He did.
1: Carson Beck looked really good.
2: Yeah.
1: And it's like, cool, but it's just preseason. What I do care about is if you look bad in the preseason. Because this is vanilla defenses, vanilla offenses. You're supposed to look good. It's structured in such a way so that everything is easy and you're just getting back in the flow of things. So you're supposed to look like a good NFL player. And Cam Ward did not. And this continues a trend that's been going on for about a year now. Last season, Cam Ward and the Titans offense was in the bottom in the NFL in most passing metrics, 31st in EPA, 31st in passing success rate. He had a 56.4 PFF passing grade and more turnover worthy plays than big time throws, 32nd pass yard per game, 28th in QBR, 31st pass rating, first in sacks taken. I don't know if you want to be first in that category.
2: No.

0: Gotta hurt.
1: So, in conclusion, the whole thing was a disaster. And yet, I hear more commentary, more slander directed at Shedeur Sanders than Cam Ward. Cam Ward, last I checked, was taken first overall.
0: Mm-hmm, mm-hmm.
1: And yet, he can perform poorly, and he can look like he doesn't belong in the NFL for stretches of the game. And he can look like he should be holding a clipboard instead of holding a football. And nobody says anything about it. Shedeur Sanders was taken, what, in the sixth round, fifth round, something like that?
0: Something like that.
1: And if he has a bad practice, we know
0: about
1: it.
0: We hear about it. Mm-hmm.
1: Why on earth is Cam Ward avoiding the slander that Shedeur is getting showered with on a day-to-day basis?
0: I don't have a great answer for you. Let's see if we can get you an answer.
1: Okay.
0: Well, let's start with this. The Titans are not good.
1: Neither are the Browns.
0: Neither, but the Browns have a good defense. That's what they lean into.
1: Okay.
0: Even that division, it's like you play the Browns, you know they're going to play tough defense on you. They may not put any points, and that's how you win.
1: Right.
0: But they have a good defense, and they lean on that. The Titans are not good. Their O-line is not good. It was one of the worst ones last season. I don't think they've improved it a lot. With Cam Ward, he gets the grace because he's the number one pick. I know that doesn't make sense, but he gets the grace because his team was so bad. Now you have a new head coach. You have a new system to learn. You have new weapons that you're going to throw to. I hear what you're saying, that you want him to look good because you are now entering your second year, and this is against vanilla defenses, as you said. Mm-hmm. But it was only the first one. I think Tennessee does have to make sure that they know whether Cam Ward is their future. I just don't think I'm putting it on this preseason game. I'm not judging it based on that. Now, come week three of the regular season, and he still looks like he's sped up, like uncomfortable in the pocket, like he did yesterday, then I guess you can have that conversation. You're right. It's not fair that Shedeur Sanders, literally whatever happens to him at practice, we hear about it. But Shedeur Sanders came into the league with a lot of talk surrounding him in not the best way. It was already a part of it. So I think that's hard to shake off. And the only way that Shedeur Sanders is going to shake some of that off is by winning, is by being good. Now, Cam Ward, because he's the number one overall pick, I do think he gets that grace. And because the Titans are just, they're not good. So it's like, here, Robert Saleh, maybe this whole thing in week one of the preseason was trying a bunch of weird stuff that they're not really going to do, because he seemed uncomfortable. I hear what you're saying. Like the stat line is terrible, but if you watched it, it's like it looked even worse.
1: Yes.
0: Then the stat line shows he looked uncomfortable, not like a number one overall pick going in his second year. That's not what you would want to see, especially as you mentioned the other new quarterbacks, how they look.
1: Exactly.
0: So it's like not, but I'm not worried. I'm not worried just yet.
1: Okay. So you say one of the reasons why he's avoiding criticism is because the Titans are not good, which is totally fair. Would you also agree then that one of the reasons he's avoiding it is that the Titans are boring and nobody cares about them?
0: Yes, I think that is a fair assessment. That adds to it 100%. Like, they're not, even if the Titans have a good season, what is a good season for Tennessee?
1: Like 9 wins?
0: I don't know. I say 6 wins is a good season for Tennessee.
1: Okay.
0: Like, even if they have a good season, no one is looking at them like true contenders, or like that they're going to be one of those teams that goes from worst to best. Nobody is looking at them like that. With Cleveland, again, Cleveland at least has always leaned into this identity of being a tough team to get through because of their defense. But you're right.
1: That's one thing that, you know, the Browns have going for them, right, is that Cleveland, the Jets, my Raiders recently, they've been so bad, they've become a punching bag.
0: Yeah.
1: So it's easy to always point out how bad they are. Whereas if you're the Tennessee Titans were a pretty decent team, you know, several years ago. And even when they were Mike Vrabel at their heyday, they were the one seed, I think, in the playoffs, and nobody picked them to make the Super Bowl.
0: Mm-hmm.
1: So it's not even just that they aren't good, it's that nobody has ever
0: really taken them.
1: And so maybe that's good for Cam Ward, that he can be terrible and no one is going to say anything about it.
0: For now. Can't just, because you are the number one overall pick, this pressure at some point, or the view on Cam Ward, does have to shift. We can't just Tennessee cannot just treat him with kid gloves, you know, because their team isn't good. At some point, a decision does have to be made whether he is the future of Tennessee, if he is this franchise quarterback. But I don't think they're there yet. I don't think they need to get that serious yet. But again, let's see how he looks week four, once they get a little bit of a rhythm. Mm-hmm. And then maybe there's a tougher discussion to have about Kent Ward.
1: Quickly, before we pause for the cause, how pissed off are you if you're Will Levis right now? Because Will Levis, when he got drafted, it was a big thing. He fell in the draft and everyone fell in love with his girlfriend, right? Yeah. They're like, my gosh, she's beautiful. And he's the starting quarterback there for a few games. He gets hurt. His girlfriend leaves him.
0: Yeah.
1: Cam Ward comes in, and Cam Ward hasn't been good either. Yeah. But he's still wallowing away there on the bench.
0: Will Levis, in his short amount of time, if I'm Will Levis, I'm mad. But in the short amount of time that we saw Will Levis, I can't trust that man with the football.
1: No, yeah, me, of course.
0: Like, it's like, no, I'm sorry.
1: But he's like, that guy? Like, there's an unquestioned, like, I can't even get a competition going with that guy?
0: Yes, no, you can't. No, right. You cannot.
1: Okay.
0: Life sucks. Yesterday, I told Jaden Daniels, life is unfair. Life is unfair, Will Levis. But in a short amount of time, we cannot trust you with the football. With Cam Ward? I don't know. That's what I'm saying. I'm like, I'm still, I have not made a decision on Cam Ward.
1: All right. Well, speaking of trust, we cannot trust the WNBA to make a smart decision.
0: Ever.
1: Ever. No. And another one happened earlier tonight. We'll tell you about it next. It's The Odd Couple with me, Rob G, Monty Bolaños, sitting in for Rob Parker, Kevin Washington, The Odd Couple, Fox Sports Radio.
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0: right now.
1: My CD album.
0: Oh, man. Yeah. Oh, yeah. It is the Odd Couple. Me, Rob G, Monsi Bolaño sitting in.
2: Hello.
0: For Rob Parker, Calvin Washington on a funky flashback Friday.
1: You know what sucks, Rob G?
0: What?
1: Most people will never get a mixtape made for him now.
0: No, they won't. Shake the stress away.
2: What's like a real one?
0: Yes.
2: Like on a like on a cassette when you CD? Used to. Yeah, but when it was a cassette, I was, you know, when you would wait for the song
0: on
2: to
0: the
2: come
0: radio?
2: On the radio.
0: Oh my god.
2: And then you would hit record
0: day.
2: And then there would be like some advertisement or like a DJ in the
1: background.
2: That
1: new new.
2: You're like, "No, that's not what I wanted."
0: Run it back. No.
2: Or a burned CD. Burn me a CD.
0: Yeah.
2: And then you wrote all the songs on the CD.
1: Oh god.
0: Oh god. It was
1: that
0: very
1: was
0: special.
1: My Kinko's.
2: Yeah.
0: That was Kinko's. Oh my gosh. Funky flashback means all 2000s hits today for the Odd Couple.
2: And you'd be driving and switching all the CDs.
0: Uh-huh.
2: Right?
0: You had to have an entire case.
2: You did. You would be
0: like
2: flipping,
0: trying to flip to see
2: holding
0: which one
2: the
0: you
2: wheel
0: wanted.
2: With your... No, I didn't do that. No, I didn't do any of that, Mom.
1: Did you save up and get that CD player that held six of them, too?
2: Yes.
1: Oh,
2: yes.
1: I was a baller.
0: Yes.
1: I switched it in there. Like, how'd you do that? I was like, don't worry.
0: Don't worry about it.
2: Mine, at one, there was either my car or a friend's car, but it was in the back.
1: Yes.
2: Like, in the trunk, there was the six CDs, and you didn't...
0: You had to go all the way to the back to change
2: you
0: CDs.
2: You did, so you had to pick the six. Now, the best six.
0: You're
2: that
0: committed
2: you
0: to it, because you can't change it
2: you
0: for
2: are,
0: a while.
2: I guess, you know, yeah. Oh, so good. What a time to be alive.
0: Oh, yeah. Well, now is a good time to be alive, too, if you're a WNBA fan, right?
2: Is it?
0: It's the hottest time that's ever been. You know, there's a lot of storylines going on. And tonight, you got a huge game going on between the Dallas Wings and the Indiana Fever.
2: Mm-hmm.
0: And so the WNBA on the Ion on WNBA social media page, which is one of their league partners, promoted the game, which is going on right now. Come watch this game, 7 p.m. Eastern, only on Ion. On one side, promoting the Dallas team, Paige Bueckers, of course, naturally.
2: Duh.
0: For the Fever, Mots, who do you think that they decided to put as the main

0: main photograph to promote the Indiana Fever?
1: Well, if you're bringing this up, it's obviously not Caitlin Clark.
0: It's not Caitlin Clark.
1: Okay. So, not Caitlin Clark. Sophie Cunningham?
0: That would be a good guess, but that would be incorrect.
1: That's not it. Mm-hmm. Okay. Okay, so then it has to be who people argue is actually the best player on the Fever, Kelsey Mitchell.
0: That would be an also good guess, but that would also be incorrect.
1: Okay, so was that Aaliyah Boston?
0: It is not Aaliyah Boston. Yes, no, they decided to put Lexi Hull as the come see the Indiana Fever play. She averages 5 points and 3 rebounds on the team, and she plays a whopping 14 minutes per game.
1: Okay, let me look this up real quick. Oh, what do you mean it's Lexi Hull? What do you mean?
0: I mean...
1: No disrespect to Lexi Hull, but what do you mean?
0: What are they doing?
1: Stephanie White would have been a better one.
0: Like, what
1: Put
0: are they
1: Stephanie
0: doing?
1: White on there. Hold on a second.
0: Are they going out of their way to make their brand unattractive?
1: The stars are shining in Indy as Paige Bueckers and the Dallas Wings face off with Lexi Hull and the Fever. That's what it says. How can you keep making mistake after mistake or stupid decision after stupid decision? Because that's what this is. This is a stupid decision. Is Lexi Hull could be a great asset to Fever, mm-hmm. and I'm sure she's great in the locker room and whatnot. But what? Why not? Okay, you don't want to put fine. You don't want to put Caitlin Clark or Sophie Cunningham. Okay, fine. Why is Kelsey Mitchell not on that? This makes no sense.
0: Makes zero sense. And I know that this is something that really matters to you because I've listened to On Airbnb a lot over the years. And to your credit, you have been on this train for years. You're not late to the party when it comes to the WNBA.
1: No, no.
0: And how they just keep tripping over themselves over and over and over and over. Like, why do you think that is?
1: They just were not ready for the attention with not just Caitlin Clark, but all of these young players, all of these young women. And the thing is, like, I don't know if you know this, Rob G, women don't like each other. We don't like each other. Let's keep it 100. Mm-hmm. We don't like each other.
0: I live with all women, and even as little as 5 years old, they don't like each other.
1: Oh yeah. No, we don't. Mm-hmm. And you know, like, and those are the people you do like. Those are the women you do like.
0: Right.
1: And you don't even like them.
0: Right.
1: So the ones that you're not forced to like, you really don't like them. And especially if there's any sort of competition. And so that was problem number one, because this is, it's not a sisterhood. Mm-hmm. It's not my sorority sisters.
0: Right.
1: You know what I'm saying? Like, this is something completely different, and they were not ready for the moments that came with Angel Reese, Caitlin Clark, Paige Bueckers, all of these new stars. They just weren't ready for it. And I think they thought they knew what they were doing. And in reality, they've mishandled it from day one. Management, the people at the top, everybody has let down the WNBA and the fans, because the fan base was small, and it's growing, but it's growing with the wrong reasons. Mm-hmm. Like, you're tuning into the WNBA to see if somebody slaps someone. It's a bad reality television show. Right. This isn't basketball. That's not why most people are tuning in.
0: Mm-hmm.
1: Bad from top to bottom, really disappointing. This makes absolutely no sense. None of this makes sense. WNBA on Ion. Why? Why? You have, and also this picture of Paige Bueckers doesn't even look like her. So I'm just upset with the entire graphic. It doesn't even look like her. Who are you getting here? Makes no sense.
0: Okay. It's like at every opportunity.
1: They're like, hold my beer.
0: Yeah, no, what they wanted before, what they want is to be how they were before.
1: Yeah.
0: They were like an independent league off to the side. No one paid attention to. They can be activists on one hand, they could be great basketball players on another hand, and nobody paid attention to them.
1: Mm-hmm.
0: But they also wanted all of the benefits of being a major league and a major corporation with the money, with the salary. And it's like, well, once all that came in, they're like, well, we don't want to change this other stuff either. Well, mm-hmm. you kind of have to.
1: Right.
0: Like, that comes with, that's par for the course.
1: Right.
0: You know, if you want to be a billion-dollar corporation, you're going to have to sacrifice and change some of the things you did before, and they are just unable or just unwilling to do it.
1: Digging their heels at this point. Because you, again, it's not one thing. It's every day there's something where you're just like, why? Why can't you be better?
0: Yeah, or why can't an NFL team repeat as divisional NFL champions? I don't know. Monty has the answer. That's next.
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